defy a U.S. brokered deal and accelerate what his own defense minister openly calls voluntary migration. Human rights experts call it ethnic cleansing. The world watches. Washington stays quiet. Is Peter Thiel building a doomsday bunker? You betcha. Billionaire Peter Thiel, the man behind Palantir and J.D. Vance's political career, has packed up and moved to Argentina. The New York Times reported he's enrolled his kids in school there and quietly bought a plot of land in neighboring Uruguay. Why Argentina? Thiel once said it would, quote, hardly be affected by a nuclear war in North America. Author Joyce Carol Oates called the news chilling. Other commentators online asked the obvious question, are we about to get very bad news about AI or about something worse? When the people closest to power start running for distant continents and building bunkers, working Americans should pay close attention. The lifeboats are being lowered, and we're not on them. A king bedazzles statues. A republic feeds its people. What has America become? And finally, the Trump administration is spending $5 million of your tax dollars to slather four bronze horse statues at the Lincoln Memorial in 24-karat gold leaf. Yes, gold-plated horses. While SNAP gets cut and kids in Gaza starve, the National Park Service signed a $5 million contract with a Maryland gilder to make the horses shiny. It's part of $95 million in D.C. beautification spending that Trump has lined up. A king bedazzles statues. A republic, however, feeds its people. We used to know the difference. And that's the way it is today, Friday, May 29th, 2026. I'm Tom Hartman.

0: This is the Tom Hartman Program.
1: Hey, welcome to the third hour of our program. Benjamin Netanyahu says he has given orders to the Israeli army to seize control of 70% of the Gaza Strip. Now, they've just destroyed the Gaza Strip. They basically bombed this vital, active, kind of living city into a fairly large area, back to the Stone Age. And we brokered the ceasefire back in October and established this demarcation line where Israel controlled 53% of Gaza. Now they've taken 60%, and Netanyahu, standing on property that was stolen from Palestinians over in the West Bank, yesterday declared that he was going to go for 70%. To hell with the treaty with the United States. We don't care what the United States says. They'll still send us money. Our AIPAC will continue to buy politicians of both parties, and nobody's going to challenge us. The defense minister, Israel Katz, said the ultimate goal is to move large numbers of Palestinians out of Gaza. In other words, ethnic cleansing. And Jared Kushner is like, oh, yeah, we can build some hotels there and resorts. I mean, it's on the Mediterranean. It's on the sea. It's a great place. The Trump plan said, and this is the treaty that they signed or the agreement that they signed or whatever it is legally, no one will be forced to leave Gaza. And those who wish to leave will be free to do so and free to return. We will encourage people to stay and offer them the opportunity to build a better Gaza. Well, that's not what Netanyahu and his defense minister are now saying. Netanyahu is basically now declaring that the entire Trump deal is null and void. This is just obscene, and it's obscene that we're paying for it, that Israel's using our weaponry, using our dollars, our billions of dollars every year, to commit genocide in Gaza and steal land from people on the West Bank. It's obscene that Netanyahu took $1 billion and gave it to Hamas in the first place. It's obscene that on October 7th, when Hamas did this god-awful terror attack on Israel, that Netanyahu didn't respond for hours, for half a day. There's all kinds of wild conspiracy theories floating around that one. I'm not going to dignify them by other than pointing to them. But this is just a very, very challenging and difficult time for the Gazans, for Palestinians. I realize it's also a difficult time for many Israelis. All of Israel is not with Netanyahu.

0: this. In fact, there's a good chunk of Israel that's outraged about this. The Israeli progressive newspaper Haaretz, you know, chronicles this, and you can read it online. But as Adam Smith said a few minutes ago on this program, or an hour ago on this program, you know, we need to be leaning on Israel to behave like a decent citizen in the world. These are my words, not his, but the kind of the essence of what he was saying. Meanwhile, the Justice Department, our Justice Department, our Department of Justice, now being run by Trump's personal criminal defense lawyer, who, by the way, Pam Bondi just threw out of the bus. She said that the reason that the redactions are wrong, the reasons that women were outed, the reason that Donald Trump's name was blacked out thousands of times in the pages that were released, the Epstein files that were released, the reason for that was because she gave it all to Todd Blanche to take care of. Wasn't her job. She didn't do it. He did. That same Justice Department being run by Todd Blanche now wants to know if you have criticized ICE on Reddit or on X, they want to know who you are. They want your name. They want your address. They want your banking information. This is a wild story. This is from Yahoo News. The U.S. Attorney's Office for Washington, led by Jeanine Pirro, has subpoenaed the social media companies as part of criminal investigations. Now, so far, we only know of two people that they've gone after because those people were notified by Reddit and by X that they were being, you know, that they had been, that their data had been subpoenaed by the Justice Department. And they apparently went to the press. But, I mean, this is wild. The First Amendment, the whole point of the First Amendment, or of the free speech provision of the First Amendment, was a response to the fact that in the 1770s and for 100 years prior to that in the American colonies, if you spoke out against the king, they came and got you. They dragged you off. They stuck you in prison. You know, we know today that James Madison and Alexander Hamilton wrote the majority. John Jay wrote a few of them. But they wrote the majority of the Federalist Papers, the arguments that were made in a series of newspaper articles, the arguments that were made for ratifying the Constitution of the United States. It was a sales pitch for the Constitution, essentially. You know, the Constitution was put together in 1787 and wasn't ratified for 2 years, 1789. That's when we really became a country, was 1789. The 200th anniversary of this country will be, you know, another decade and a half down the road. But in any case, the reason for the First Amendment was to prevent exactly this kind of thing. I mean, the essence of the First Amendment is that unless you're making a direct threat against somebody, you may say anything you want. And the phrase that at least one of these two people whose information has been subpoenaed by Jeanine Pirro, who appears to be doing, I mean, you know, everybody used to make fun of her because she always looked like she was drunk on the air. They call her, you know, Judge Boxwine. Now it's like, you know, the junior Nazi or something. One of the two people whose information they are seeking to get, apparently his offending post was, he said, the F word, you know, the four-letter F word, followed by the letters ICE. That was his entire post, F ICE. And now ICE, or the Department of Justice, wants to know who said that, where do they live, where do they bank? What are the details of their lives? You know, how much money do they make? How do we go after this? And this is a criminal investigation. You have to hire a criminal defense attorney, which can be very expensive. I mean, keep in mind, the vast majority of these prosecutions that we're seeing, the prosecution of James Comey, the prosecution of Clapper, the prosecution of Adam Schiff, going after Letitia James, you know, going after E. Jean Carroll. The goal is not to put them in jail, because they know that at the end of the day, that's not going to happen. People think, oh, well, it's not a big deal. You know, James Comey can, you know, just win in court. But it could cost him $100,000 to win in court, and it upends his life for years. And that's the point. The investigation itself, the indictment itself, that is the punishment. That is the lawfare, this favorite expression of the Republicans. That is the exploitation of our legal system, the use of our legal system to do something that is just a complete and obvious violation of our Constitution, of the First Amendment to the Constitution. Chilling free speech is the goal here. The goal is to terrify people. That's what authoritarian governments do. This is what dictators do. Trump wants to be a dictator. He wants to be Nero or Caligula. He wants to be Vladimir Putin. And, you know, he figures the way to get there is to terrify anybody who might stand up to him and destroy their lives if possible. And he's been doing that quite successfully, actually. This is just so wrong. This is so fundamentally un-American.
1: This is the Tom Hartman Program.
0: And now we've got a tech billionaire who is fleeing the country and worried about Armageddon. I'll tell you about that after the break. Stay with me.

0: air here. I'm not sure why. We're trying to figure it out. We're looking at our automation system. It appears to have croaked. So, all right. So we're back on the nonprofit. Oh, we have dead air because we're taking calls from nonprofit stations. There we go. Gary in Lexington, Kentucky. Hey, Gary, what's on your mind today?
1: I can't believe you dropped in on me. I wanted to push back on the the Hasselbeck syndrome.
0: Mm-hmm.
1: After I heard that, I did kind of a deep dive. I'm mm-hmm. kind of like the Google king.
0: This is the
1: and
0: thing where one satellite falls apart and it takes out five other satellites, and those take out 50 satellites, and pretty soon all the satellites are gone, right? Just for people who just tuned in.
1: Yes, and he likened it to a nuclear chain reaction.
0: Right.
1: Well, there's a reason why that doesn't work.
0: Okay.
1: But let me preface that by saying I was 6 years old when I watched on television the first moonwalk. And ever since then, I've followed all of Apollo and on Quora. I don't know if you ever on Quora, but I'm on their Apollo list, and I've learned more in the last 5 years about this. But my point was that I had a professor around here in the Lexington area. His name was Dr. Paul Ray. He tracked Sputnik, okay,
0: mm-hmm.
1: before anybody else was. And this was before, you know, he tracked Sputnik. And so NASA, you know, wanted him to do, you know, so he got in with NASA as a kind of a consultant.
0: Right.
1: And he ended up.
0: So, Gary, I've got a break coming up here in about 40 seconds. Can you tell me how the chain reaction scenario doesn't work?
1: It's because the particles are too widespread. There's junk all through the space.
0: Yeah, that
1: makes
0: sense.
1: Any one of these, if you're talking about the atomic, it's a non-critical. It doesn't go from one to the other like
0: right.
1: it does.
0: Right, like with a nuclear bomb, you've got to really jam that stuff together. In fact, that's why you have to have a conventional explosive to trigger a nuclear chain reaction.
1: And that's why they are debunking this one. But I was going to say one other thing about I followed Apollo 11 all the way from, so I know a lot of this, and also follow it all the way past space shuttle and everything else.
0: Yeah.
1: I know
0: that. I'm sorry, I'm out of time, but I got it. 19 and a half minutes past the hour. We'll be right back.

0: The Commonwealth Report is journalism that works for you, not corporations, not billionaires. News for the public, not the powerful. 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Stay informed, stay empowered. Human beings have a couple of unique characteristics. The first is that we can be very tender and loving and concerned and caring toward people we perceive as being our group, us. We can also be extraordinarily violent against people that we consider to be them, if we think of them or this other as a threat. Probably a classic example of this is Adolf Hitler convincing Germans that, you know, Jews were a threat to them and good Germans going along with the Holocaust. Well, this othering is built into our DNA. This is, you know, ancient stuff. And the Republican Party, since the time of Nixon, when he started, you know, picking up the white racist vote after Democrats laid it down in the 60s, the Republicans have been using this to try to other minorities in America as a political strategy. And this is really deadly stuff. There's a whole op-ed about it over at HartmanReport.com. Is othering human nature's deadliest instinct? Check it out. Twenty-one minutes past the hour. Welcome back. So, Peter Thiel is one of the original PayPal guys. It's how him and Elon Musk made their first big bucks. And he's also started Palantir, the company that's basically spying on us, according to a lot of folks. And he has apparently moved to Argentina. Now, Peter has been traveling around the world giving speeches about the Antichrist and claiming that we're living in the last days and Jesus is going to return and all this kind of strange stuff. And now he's moved to Argentina and apparently enrolled his children in Argentinian schools and bought a big fancy mansion in the fanciest parts of downtown Buenos Aires. And he's become good friends with, the crazy Milei, the crazy president of Argentina. Luis and I were in Buenos Aires, Argentina, the week that Milei was elected. It was a fascinating time to be there. But and Thiel has also apparently bought land in Uruguay, where, quote, observers have speculated the property could include a bunker to shelter from nuclear apocalypse. So here's a guy who owns the largest share, I believe, in Palantir, which is one of our military intelligence companies, who has been talking about the end times and has decided, hey, it's time to leave America and head to another hemisphere. Now, this is also the guy, by the way, who created J.D. Vance. J.D. Vance, by the way, is the fourth name that he's used in his life. And J.D. Vance was like this obscure author who had written this book, Trashing Hillbillies, and are kind of claiming to be one, even though he grew up in the suburbs of Cincinnati or Cleveland, I forget which. But anyhow, Peter Thiel kind of plucked him out of obscurity, made him rich, gave him his own, or helped him, you know, build his own venture capital fund, and then poured just ungodly amounts of cash into the election against Sherrod Brown to make him the senator from Ohio, and then bumped him up to vice president. Peter Thiel pretty much single-handedly did that, according to the reports that, you know, pretty much anybody can read. And he also put a $1.25 million into Trump back in 2016, an early Trump supporter. So he's also got a deep connection to generative artificial intelligence. So some folks are saying, are we about to give really bad news about AI? Or does Peter Thiel know something about, you know, an impending war with Russia that could lead to nuclear weapons being thrown at the United States or with China? I mean, what does this guy know that we don't know? Why has he left the country? It's got a lot of people scratching their heads. I don't have any answers to these questions. I'm as baffled by this whole thing as anybody else. Of course, Peter Thiel, I mean, he was not born here. He was born in Germany. He spent part of his life in South Africa and part of his childhood, and now he lives here. So, well, actually, now he lives in Argentina. So what's up? I don't know. It's fascinating, though. Bill in Clifton, New Jersey. Hey, Bill, what's on your mind today?
1: Yeah, hi. I just want to mention first that Uruguay is like the playground of Argentina. And I think that's where the president was Colonel Stroessner, you know, and they had a lot of German people living there.
0: Yeah.
1: But anyway, I don't understand what happened with Harriet Tubman. What's that?
0: The Boys in the Band, the story about all the Nazis fleeing to Argentina, yeah.
1: Right. Yeah, well, also they planned the Fourth Reich from there. They were building nuclear facilities so that they could send missiles to America down there before the U.S. got into it with the Russia in a missile race, which sort of squashed it. But anyway, there was a passing Congress— Harriet Tubman, I think it was 2006, was supposed to be on the bill that has Jackson on it now.
0: That's correct, the $20 bill. And Trump put an end to that in 2017, as I recall.
1: Yeah, right. And the reason why there's no living person put on the bill is because this guy named Clark. Spencer Clark, he was engraving. He was supposed to put on the guy for Lewis and Clark, and since his name was Clark, he put his own picture up instead on the, I think it was the 5-cent bill.
0: Yeah, this was in 1866.
1: There's not enough money for coins in there, or coins, so they were making fractional dollar bills. So I think he put his face on the 5 cents.
0: Yeah. And that's why Congress passed a law saying that no living person can have their image on U.S. currency. That law was passed in the 1860s in response to this guy Clark, who was the head of the Bureau of Engraving or whatever they called it back then, putting his own picture on the 5-cent bill. Yeah, you're absolutely right, Bill.
1: Right. Plus, he hired 300 women who were supposedly during the Civil War were either daughters or mothers, and they were all good looking, and he betted a lot of them.
0: Oh, geez. Yeah, the sordid history of America. Bill, thank you for the call. That's fascinating. I guess we got to look into Mr. Clark now. 27 minutes past the hour. I'll be picking up your calls on the other side of the break. It's Anything Goes Weekend here on the Tom Hartman Program. Stick around. We'll be right back.
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0: It's the place where despair is not an option. I'll be right back with your calls.

Trump's DOJ hunts E. Jean Carroll's helpers. ICE critics unmasked. Don Jr. cashes in for $620 million. Netanyahu shreds the ceasefire. Peter Thiel runs. And gilded horses for the king? Good morning. This is the Commonwealth Report. News for the public, not the powerful. Has Trump's DOJ just declared war on his accusers' friends? The Justice Department just opened a criminal probe into the nonprofit that helped pay E. Jean Carroll's legal bills. You remember Carroll. She's the writer who took Donald Trump to court and won. A jury found that Trump sexually assaulted her. Another jury hit him with an $83 million verdict for defaming her. Now federal prosecutors in Chicago are investigating LinkedIn co-founder Reid Hoffman's nonprofit, American Future Republic, looking at possible money laundering, obstruction, and conspiracy. They're also weighing whether Carroll, who's 82 years old, might be charged with perjury for what she said in a 2022 deposition. Trump's own former lawyer, Todd Blanche, had to recuse himself from this one. The president lost in court. Now his Justice Department is going after the woman who beat him and the donor who helped her afford a lawyer. This is what vindictive prosecution looks like. Why does the DOJ want to know who's posting mean things about ICE? The Justice Department is now subpoenaing Reddit and X for the names, addresses, and banking information of anonymous users who criticize ICE. That's right. If you posted something rude about masked agents grabbing people off the street or even killing them, federal prosecutors want to know who you are. The subpoenas were signed out of Jeanine Pirro's U.S. Attorney's Office in Washington. One of the targeted Reddit posts? According to the user's lawyer, it was simple as, quote, expletive ICE. Attorney Lauren Reagan called it a bad faith attempt to unmask dissenters. The First Amendment Coalition pointed out that the Federalist Papers were written anonymously by the founders for a reason. They understood that to speak freely against power, sometimes you need to hide your name. The whole point of this is to chill speech, and it appears to be working. Did Don Jr. just get $620 million of your money? ProPublica blew the lid off a stunning act of corruption this week. Last November, the Pentagon announced a $620 million loan to a tiny North Carolina startup called Vulcan Elements. The company had under 50 employees. 3 months earlier, Donald Trump Jr.'s venture capital firm had quietly bought a stake in it. The Pentagon and Trump Jr. both swore there was no favoritism, but ProPublica found the request to fund Vulcan came directly from the White House, specifically from Peter Navarro, Trump Jr.'s close friend. Defense Department staff were told to ram the deal through in weeks. One source quoted said, quote, the call came from the White House. After the loan, Vulcan's valuation jumped from $200 million to roughly $2 billion. Bush-era ethics lawyer Richard Painter put it plainly. He said, this is the corruption that we pay for. That's our tax money making the president's family richer. Netanyahu tears up the ceasefire and ordered 70% of Gaza seized. Benjamin Netanyahu just announced he's ordered the Israeli army to seize 70% of Gaza. Under the ceasefire deal brokered last October, Israel was supposed to hold 53%. Now they hold 60% and want more. Netanyahu said it from a stage in an illegal West Bank settlement, telling the crowd, we're squeezing Hamas. Since the ceasefire began, Israeli forces have killed more than 900 Palestinians, at least 229 of them children. Gaza's 2.2 million people are being squeezed into a sliver of land smaller than the city of Atlanta. Netanyahu is fighting for his political life before the next election, so he's chosen to bulldoze a truce, defy a U.S. brokered deal, and accelerate what his own defense minister openly calls voluntary migration. Human rights experts call it ethnic cleansing. The world watches. Washington stays quiet. Is Peter Thiel building a doomsday bunker? You betcha. Billionaire Peter Thiel, the man behind Palantir and J.D. Vance's political career, has packed up and moved to Argentina. The New York Times reported he's enrolled his kids in school there and quietly bought a plot of land in neighboring Uruguay. Why Argentina? Thiel once said it would, quote, hardly be affected by a nuclear war in North America. Author Joyce Carol Oates called the news chilling. Other commentators online asked the obvious question, are we about AI or about something worse? When the people closest to power start running for distant continents and building bunkers, working Americans should pay close attention. The lifeboats are being lowered
and we're not on them. A king bedazzles statues. A republic feeds its people. What has America become? And finally, the Trump administration is spending $5 million of your tax dollars to slather four bronze horse statues at the Lincoln Memorial in 24-karat gold leaf. Yes, gold-plated horses. While SNAP gets cut and kids in Gaza starve, the National Park Service signed a $5 million contract with a Maryland gilder to make the horses shiny. It's part of $95 million in D.C. beautification spending that Trump has lined up. A king bedazzles statues. A republic, however, feeds its people. We used to know the difference. And that's the way it is today, Friday, May 29th, 2026. I'm Tom Hartman.

0: 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If you're listening to us on a commercial station, call their advertisers and let them know you're listening. 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Did you know that the ancient Roman Republic, you know, which for 480 years was actually a democratic republic before Julius Caesar kind of ended the democracy phase and replaced it with the autocracy phase, that they were brought down by a very small group of very rich people. The richest man in ancient Rome was Marcus Licinius Crassus. He was the richest guy. The billionaire of Rome. And he frankly hated the Roman free bread for all welfare system. It was being paid for with his tax dollars, after all. So him and Pompey the Great and a few other rich guys got together, and they basically crashed Rome. They turned it into an oligarchy and then into a tyranny. And the parallels to what Trump is doing right now are absolutely shocking. There's an article about it over at HartmanReport.com titled American Caesar, Trump's Path to Power Mirrors Rome's Darkest Days. Check it out. Welcome back. 35 minutes past the hour, picking up your calls here. Bill in Port Townsend, Washington. Hey, Bill, what's up? Bill in Port Townsend, Washington. We've got the pot up for the phones. All righty, I'm going to put Bill on hold here for a minute. And he's on line six, excuse me, Mateo. Bobby in La Puente, California. Hey, Bobby, what's up?
1: Gratitude. I want to thank you for educating me and Vivian on a Medicare and Medicare Advantage, because Vivian just had surgery last week at Caesar Sinai, I had total faith. And I want to thank you and Louise, and thank Mateo, because my opinion, one heart, one mind, and that includes your callers. I'm just grateful,
0: Thank you, Bobby. I'm grateful for you, too. Is Vivian okay? She's recovering okay?
1: She's coming home today.
0: She's coming home today,
1: and the first day she called sounded wonderful, like a new heart. Mm-hmm. And I got a new heart. If it wasn't for Vivian, I shared with you, Tom, I wouldn't be here alive. And then I include the Teamsters. So what I'm saying, this show expanding my intellect, even though I'm a dropout, but this is the best education, humanitarian, Gaza. I pray for Gaza, Ukraine, always. I'm doing a sweat next week and a lot of prayers, and your show is included. They keep on pushing. I tell people about it. You're on at 6 p.m. KPFK, you share. I support them. I'm just totally grateful. I got chills, and you understand?
0: I do. I do. Bobby, thank you very much.
1: I'm totally grateful.
0: It's so nice to hear from you.
1: And you're
0: please,
1: a brother.
0: Yeah, back at you, Bobby. And please give our love to Vivian, too.
1: Great
0: to hear that
1: you.
0: She's doing well.
1: Thank you.
0: Sure enough. Good talking to you,
1: callers.
0: Yep. Okay. Thank you, Bobby. James in Hollywood. Hey, James, what's up?
2: Mr. Hartman's still the smartest man in all of media. Even your callers are just getting brilliant. Man, some of them almost make me cry. Anyhow, I don't know if you heard about Trump's executive order to end mail-in voting.
0: Mm-hmm. Yeah, that was a while back, yeah. It's blocked
2: right
0: now.
2: A federal judge just said it's okay to proceed, which means that unless California or blue states submit all the records of every voter, they don't get mail-in voting.
0: Did this happen today?
2: Yes. No. It happened. I called in yesterday when I first read it, just before your show. But I'm a religious. You're my professor. I don't miss a minute of your show.
0: Well, I was unaware of this, James. Thanks for the tip. I will go look it up and see what I can find out.
2: It happened yesterday. I had Mateo, but I know how busy you are, and you do deep dives into everything. And I couldn't believe the stuff you said when I started listening in 2006 or 2007, but I realized everything you say is true and backed up with facts.
0: Yeah.
2: And Trump signed the executive order to end mail-in voting.
0: Yeah.
2: Well,
0: so
2: that's okay. How he votes.
0: Let me dig into that, James. Thank you so much for the tip. I appreciate it. It's great to hear from you, and I hope you have a wonderful weekend. Kip in Leverett, Massachusetts. Hey, Kip, what's on your mind today?
3: Thanks for taking my call, Tom.
0: Sure.
3: Just one question. I'm 78 years old, and during the time that I have left, I would like to think that we're going to get rid of Trump before it's too late. My question to you is, I'm tired of going to demonstrations. I'm tired of going to, you know, No King's actions. We need to ramp it up a little bit more. And I want your advice as to what we can do to make sure that Trump doesn't remain in office during his remaining 2 years. Do you have any thoughts about that?
0: Yeah, the remedy for a corrupt presidency is, I believe it was Madison wrote in the Federalist Papers. Actually, it's probably Hamilton wrote in the Federalist Papers, because Hamilton did most of the ranting about Article II, is impeachment. And, you know, Trump has accurately predicted that if the Democrats get control of the House, they will impeach him. And I think he's pissed off enough Republicans in the Senate that regardless of who controls the Senate, there's actually a chance he could get convicted in the Senate this time. So Kip, we need to do everything we can to get as many Democrats elected this fall as possible. Show up at your local Democratic Party and support the candidates. Kip, I wish you well. Thank you for the call. Johan in Los Angeles. Hey, Johan, what's up?
4: Talk about the DOJ stuff.
0: Mm-hmm.
4: As soon as I learned about the Constitution was written by slave owners, I knew it was like...
0: It was 50-50, actually.
4: Yeah.
0: The guys who showed up, I forget the number, I think it was 57, whatever. The people who showed up to write the Constitution were from both southern and northern states, and half of them, roughly, were outspoken opponents of slavery, and about half of them were either slave owners or represented areas where slavery was legal. So it was a hot topic, but it wasn't entirely slave owners who wrote the Constitution, not by a long shot.
4: Right, but how far are we going to go when, like, people has no threat to public, gets beaten by police officers? Now it's like DOJ is going after people who say something about ICE, and when other far right, it's like,
0: this is what fascism looks like.
4: It's like Mussolini when the, know, we don't argue, but we destroy. So how far are you going to go? As you know, Trump tried to terminate the Constitution. Isn't it better to Democrats and rest of the pack come with the new Constitution at this point? What do you think?
0: The danger of coming up with a new Constitution, Johan, and by the way, Republicans have been working on this project for over 20 years, and they've got a website for it and everything. Every year they have a dress rehearsal in Washington, D.C., where hundreds of people from all 50 states come, and it's called conventionofstates.com or .org is their website, where all these people come and they come up with their ideas. Oh, yeah, let's make corporations persons. Let's do away with taxes on billionaires. Let's, you know, I mean, they've got all kinds of wacky ideas. Republicans have been pushing this forever, that we need to rewrite the Constitution. I think it's very dangerous to open up the Constitution to being rewritten. I think there's some really brilliant pieces to it. I do think that what we need to do is amend the Constitution to reverse the insanity that has been introduced into constitutional law by the Supreme Court, by corrupt right-wing justices on the Supreme Court. The top of that list, of course, is corporate personhood. And then just below that is this doctrine that money is the same thing as speech, and so billionaires can do whatever they want in elections and spend unlimited amounts of money. We should be able to regulate money. Money is not speech. So
4: what about Jefferson's 19-year, every 19-year thing?
0: Well, you know, he said that once, you know, that every generation should basically reboot the country. To do otherwise would be like asking a man to wear the clothes he wore as a child. And I get that. Later in his life, he kind of pulled back from that position and was talking about how dangerous that could be. So it can be really dangerous to selectively quote Thomas Jefferson. He said a lot. I've got half these books behind my head. There's a 20-volume set of his collected writings that were published in 1909 on the anniversary of his leaving office. So, you know, that's the situation. But, Johan, I appreciate the call. It's always great hearing from you. Thank you so much for phoning in. It's 44 and a half minutes past the hour. I'll be back with more of your calls in just a moment. It's Anything Goes Weekend here on the Tom Hartmann Program. Stay with us.

0: And welcome back, Bill in Port Townsend, Washington. Hey, Bill, what's on your mind today?
1: Hey, Tom. Thanks for taking my call, and thank you for your voice. It's paramount. You said earlier in the show that this thing at the top of our government is following Putin, wants to be a dictator. But I would, in my mind, it is a dictatorship we're living under right now. This thing does not acknowledge the separation of powers, respect the power of the person. He does not respect constitutional order or the rule of law, therefore should not be called a president.
0: Yeah, I get what you're saying, Bill. I mean, you know, Trump went to war in violation of the Constitution. Trump is enriching himself and his family in violation of the Constitution. Trump is refusing to spend money in violation of the Constitution. I mean, there's just a whole bunch of areas where what you're saying is absolutely
1: right. By definition, it shouldn't be referred to as a president any longer.
0: So what do you call
1: him? It should be referred to as
0: the resident?
1: The dictator.
0: The dictator. Yeah. Okay. Well, I don't object to that.
1: And we should get on talking point. For 11 years, I've heard this seditionist Republican Party refer to us as a Democrat Party. Third grade name caller. Let's go play higher than they are, like Michelle says. Mm-hmm. And we'll just not use this thing's name ever again.
0: Yeah.
1: Voldemort him.
0: Yeah, I get it. It's easy.
1: His head would explode.
0: Yeah. Well, I think we all look forward to the day when he's no longer our president. I mean, whether that happens as a result of his being impeached or at the end of his term, we'll see. But, Bill, thank you for the call. Andrew in Redlands, California. Hey, Andrew. Thanks for listening to KPFK. What's up?
2: Yeah. Hey, Tom. I think Charlie Chaplin did a film called The Dictator.
0: He did.
2: Had a really good.
0: He did, making fun of Hitler. He wore a little mustache.
2: Yeah, I had a great speech in there, in there too.
0: Yeah, it did. Yeah, he had a monologue that was really very relevant to today, actually.
2: Yeah, awesome. I want to talk about the California election, the race here. We're having a primary on the 2nd. I submitted my ballot. I am a very progressive politically. I'm a Green Party member. But I did vote for Tom Steyer for governor.
0: Mm-hmm. A lot of people are.
2: He's the only person out of the leaders and the Democrats who supports the wealth tax.
0: Mm-hmm.
2: And but I also like to point out, even though there's a lot of pushback for him funding his own campaign and the fact that he's a billionaire, I think he's a rare billionaire. I think he actually sets an example for wealthy people.
0: I think you're right, Andrew. I do. The other one is J.B. Pritzker. J.B. Pritzker is also a billionaire, the governor of Illinois. And he's a good man. And he's he's my favorite candidate for president, frankly, right at this moment.
2: Right. Now, but Tom Steyer, I think the fact that he's funding his own campaign, I think that's a positive. Mm-hmm. He won't have to do any favors to people once he gets into office.
0: Exactly. And by the way, that was Donald Trump's sales pitch in 2016. Remember, I'm so rich, nobody can buy me.
2: Right.
0: Turns out he was lying through his teeth. But I think with Steyer, I think that's actually true. Andrew, I got to run, but thank you for the call. Spot on. Good talking to you. We'll be back in 60 seconds here with more of your calls. Stay with us.

0: Hey, thanks so much for sharing our program and for reaching out to our stations and sponsors and letting them know that you're listening. It really means a lot to us. When I was a little kid, my grandmother had a piano, and I loved to play it. I was incompetent, but I was figuring out all kinds of stuff. And then I kind of got away from it, and, you know, went to school, and things got busy, and just lost track of it. Well, now there's this fascinating new study out of the University of Geneva, Switzerland, that is making me think, maybe I should go back and learn the piano. What they found was that they took a group of 132 healthy older adults, retired, 62 to 78 years old. Half of them learned the piano. Half of them took music classes without learning the piano. And what they found was that those who learned the piano actually had the strongest increase in their memory, in their mental competence, their mental faculties. Those who took the music classes also did well, but learning the piano was a huge step. So check it out. There's a whole long rant about this over at HartmanReport.com. Check it out. Welcome back. 10 minutes before the hour, picking up your calls here. Dan in Altoona, Pennsylvania. Hey, Dan, what's up?
1: Hey, Tom. How you doing, bud?
0: Good. What's on your mind?
1: Good, good. Yeah, long time no talk. Hey, so I just wanted to touch base about your caller, Mr. Smith, here at the beginning of the show. Mm-hmm. And some of the things he was saying kind of rubbed me the wrong way. So I did a little bit of research. And it turns out he's the second highest paid member in Washington when it comes to AIPAC money. He made about $500,000 in AIPAC donations since he's been a member. Mm-hmm. And it just sounded to me like he was parroting Israel talking points every time he was asked about AIPAC and, you know, what we should do about Israel and in the Gaza.
0: Yeah, I think he's kind of defensive about that. I mean, he's got a primary challenger who is a progressive who isn't not taking AIPAC money, and that's become an issue in the election. So I'm guessing that's probably why you were hearing that.
1: Right. And I mean, if you think about it, $500,000, that kind of sounds like a bribe to me. You know, like, why wouldn't you work in the interest of whoever gave you that much money? And, you know, we just have to be aware of how these candidates are getting their money, and we need to make better decisions because, you know, Israel does own our government right now, unfortunately.
0: They own a chunk of it, you know, and I get that. But that said, I'm not going to do purity tests for any member of Congress who wants to come on this program and answer unfiltered questions. So when members of Congress come on this program and take calls from listeners, I take the calls in the order they came in. I don't screen them. We ask people what the topic is. That's it. And that's just, you know, we always do that. But we don't exclude anybody from asking a question. So if he's willing to do that, and it's no secret that he takes AIPAC money, God bless him. We need more Democrats. We'll see how he does in the primary in Washington State. But I'm very, very happy that the number one Democrat on the House Defense Committee or whatever it's called, is willing to come on this program and take calls from people. I think it's an honorable thing. Dan, thanks for the call. Aaron in Upper Marlboro, Maryland. Hey, Aaron, what's on your mind today?
2: Yeah, Tom, a few things. I called earlier, said that we were basically witnessing a daylight bank robbery. Yeah. In addition to that, I think we're having a going out of business sale.
0: It appears.
2: And as far as the corporations are people, mm-hmm. In 2008 when we had the meltdown, I don't remember Lehman or his brother going to jail doing any time.
0: Yeah, no, it was amazing. Neither Bush nor Obama sent any of those banksters to prison. And those guys made off with billions of dollars, including billions of our tax dollars.
2: And then when the government asked them what they did with it, they said, none of your business. And they went right back to giving themselves big, fat raises and lighting their cigars with $100 bills.
0: You're absolutely right.
2: And
0: it's one of the reasons why people are pissed off with the Democratic Party.
2: And with this weaponization thing, it's Looney Tunes. I don't know if you remember, but I remember there were cartoons, you know, Saturday morning cartoons. And it was one I remember. This just reminded me of it. It was the scenario was it was a bank robbery, and the police surrounded the bank. And, you know, come out with your hands up. And the guy came out with the gun to his head. And everybody said, no, don't shoot. He might kill a hostage.
0: You're thinking of the movie Blazing Saddles, Aaron.
2: Oh, okay. Well, it was cartoonish then, too. Yeah. But now we have real life imitating art.
0: I know.
2: I mean, that's what this weapon where he's...
0: I know. And now we've got billionaires fleeing the country. You know, Peter Thiel going, getting out of the Northern Hemisphere here. What does he know that we don't know?
2: Yeah, that's the going out of business part.
0: Yeah, it's wild stuff.
2: And don't get confused with these Republicans. They don't all of a sudden have religion. They will regress to the mean. You still got to vote and do your bit, and I don't even know if that's going to matter. You know, because
0: I get it, Aaron. I've got to move along, but your points are well made. Thank you, Lafayette in Foster City, California. Hey, Lafayette, what's up?
3: Hi, Tom. You know, first they came for the comedians, but I said nothing because I wasn't that funny.
0: Yeah.
3: I want to talk about the climate crisis. Stanley Augustus Ousley, he moved to the Southern Hemisphere because he had a dream of a giant storm that would turn things from hot to cold at the poles. But basically, it's the methane. It's the methane, stupid, to borrow the Clinton campaign, because carbon dioxide has a half-life of over 1,000 years. We're not going to do anything with cars, but methane only is 20 years or less, so we could actually cool things down. And so on the local level, you make sure your dump doesn't leak methane, and don't let them put a data center in your town. Make them go to the Permian and use that cheap methane and just burn it off.
0: Well, burning off that methane is converting it to carbon dioxide. That's not helpful either.
3: It's much safer. It's much lower.
0: I would much rather see them building out solar farms. I mean, if they want to build a data center in Texas, hell, the entire state, you can put out enough solar panels to power a data center without a problem if you got enough land. I mean, you know, but I get your point. Lafayette, thanks for the call. Don in Applegate, California. Hey, Don, what's on your mind today?
4: Yeah, hey. Hi, Tom. I wanted to talk about the ruling in 2010 about Citizens United.
0: Mm-hmm.
4: You know, you're aware of it, I'm sure. But
0: I wrote a book about it.
4: It basically makes it legal to bribe candidates.
0: That's right. And judges. Yes. Yep, you're absolutely right.
4: I mean,
0: Don, I got to run. It's the end of the show. But thank you. Yes, Citizens United is evil. And, brought to you by five corrupt Republicans with Clarence Thomas being the deciding vote. Hey, special thanks to Louise Hartman, Sean Taylor, Jamie Holly, Nigel Peacock, Sue Nethercutt, Patrick Hoyt, Gerilyn Halbert, Ron Hartenbaum, Chase Spross, Nicholas Miller, Pat Sweeney, Jeremy Peterson, Connor Arroyo, Carne Verde, Josiah Wester, Martha Salinas, Mateo Robertson, Diane Russell, and Ruben Michaels, all the fine people who work on this program and make it happen. And thank you to you for passing the good word along and sharing our program with other people. Get out there, get active, tag your it. Have a wonderful weekend, and I will catch up with you on Monday.
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6: While the production of my lowdown commentaries is high-tech, I confess that I'm antiquated. I still write each piece in longhand, applying my ballpoint to paper. This has caused bewildered glances from some who see me scribbling away in local coffee shops and bars. Recently, one fellow sidled up and whispered, "Watch out! If they see you doing this, they'll haul you off to the Smithsonian." But we handwriters might not be as obsolete as the key tappers assume. A fast-spreading grassroots movement is calling for schools to re-emphasize the value of writing and printing by hand instead of being wholly dependent on machines. Already, 24 states, as varied as Mississippi and California, now require public schools to teach cursive writing in 3rd through 5th grades. This squares with new understanding of how brains absorb information. While keyboards are faster, the slower, more tactile act of handwriting creates longer-lasting comprehension of letters and better retention of the thoughts they convey. Neuroscientists find that rote keystrokes on a computer require little mental engagement, while physically drawing out words and ideas takes coordination of multiple areas of the brain to focus memory, eyes, and fingers on creating a written product. Just writing this piece conjured up a fond remembrance of my early childhood, sitting on the floor of our home, learning to draw the ABCs, both print and cursive, on those line practice pads. It was both an artistic exercise and the development of a foundational tool for a life of learning. This is Jim Hightower saying, yes, computer literacy is an indispensable element of today's childhood curriculum, but so is the richer development of human thinking through putting pen to paper. So let's do both.

Trump's DOJ hunts E. Jean Carroll's helpers. ICE critics unmasked. Don Jr. cashes in for $620 million. Netanyahu shreds the ceasefire. Peter Thiel runs. And gilded horses for the king? Good morning. This is the Commonwealth Report, news for the public, not the powerful. Has Trump's DOJ just declared war on his accuser's friends? The Justice Department just opened a criminal probe into the nonprofit that helped pay E. Jean Carroll's legal bills. You remember Carroll. She's the writer who took Donald Trump to court and won. A jury found that Trump sexually assaulted her. Another jury hit him with an $83 million verdict for defaming her. Now federal prosecutors in Chicago are investigating LinkedIn co-founder Reid Hoffman's nonprofit, American Future Republic, looking at possible money laundering, obstruction, and conspiracy. They're also weighing whether Carroll, who's 82 years old, might be charged with perjury for what she said in a 2022 deposition. Trump's own former lawyer, Todd Blanche, had to recuse himself from this one. The president lost in court. Now his Justice Department is going after the woman who beat him and the donor who helped her afford a lawyer. This is what vindictive prosecution looks like. Why does the DOJ want to know who's posting mean things about ICE? The Justice Department is now subpoenaing Reddit and X for the names, addresses, and banking information of anonymous users who criticize ICE. That's right. If you posted something rude about masked agents grabbing people off the street or even killing them, federal prosecutors want to know who you are. The subpoenas were signed out of Jeanine Pirro's U.S. Attorney's Office in Washington. One of the targeted Reddit posts? According to the user's lawyer, it was simple as, quote, expletive ICE. Attorney Lauren Reagan called it a bad faith attempt to unmask dissenters. The First Amendment Coalition pointed out that the Federalist Papers were written anonymously by the founders for a reason. They understood that to speak freely against power, sometimes you need to hide your name. The whole point of this is to chill speech, and it appears to be working. Did Don Jr. just get $620 million of your money? ProPublica blew the lid off a stunning act of corruption this week. Last November, the Pentagon announced a $620 million loan to a tiny North Carolina startup called Vulcan Elements. The company had under 50 employees. 3 months earlier, Donald Trump Jr.'s venture capital firm had quietly bought a stake in it. The Pentagon and Trump Jr. both swore there was no favoritism, but ProPublica found the request to fund Vulcan came directly from the White House, specifically from Peter Navarro, Trump Jr.'s close friend. Defense Department staff were told to ram the deal through in weeks. One source quoted said, quote, the call came from the White House. After the loan, Vulcan's valuation jumped from $200 million to roughly $2 billion. Bush-era ethics lawyer Richard Painter put it plainly. He said, this is the corruption that we pay for. That's our tax money making the president's family richer. Netanyahu tears up the ceasefire and ordered 70% of Gaza seized. Benjamin Netanyahu just announced he's ordered the Israeli army to seize 70% of Gaza. Under the ceasefire deal brokered last October, Israel was supposed to hold 53%. Now they hold 60% and want more. Netanyahu said it from a stage in an illegal West Bank settlement, telling the crowd, "We're squeezing Hamas." Since the ceasefire began, Israeli forces have killed more than 900 Palestinians, at least 229 of them children. Gaza's 2.2 million people are being squeezed into a sliver of land smaller than the city of Atlanta. Netanyahu is fighting for his political life before the next election, so he's chosen to bulldoze a truce,

Argentina, Thiel once said it would, quote, hardly be affected by a nuclear war in North America. Author Joyce Carol Oates called the news chilling. Other commentators online asked the obvious question, are we about to get very bad news about AI or about something worse? When the people closest to power start running for distant continents and building bunkers, working Americans should pay close attention. The lifeboats are being lowered, and we're not on them. A king bedazzles statues. A republic feeds its people. What has America become? And finally, the Trump administration is spending $5 million of your tax dollars to slather four bronze horse statues at the Lincoln Memorial in 24-karat gold leaf. Yes, gold-plated horses. While SNAP gets cut and kids in Gaza starve, the National Park Service signed a $5 million contract with a Maryland gilder to make the horses shiny. It's part of $95 million in D.C. beautification spending that Trump has lined up. A king bedazzles statues. A republic, however, feeds its people. We used to know the difference. And that's the way it is today, Friday, May 29th, 2026. I'm Tom Hartman.

0: This is the Tom Hartman Program.
1: Hey, hey, happy Friday, TGIF, Shabbat Shalom, Jumma Mubarak, whatever it is for you. It's the beginning of the end of the week, or the beginning of the weekend, the end of the week for us, the last day of the week. Anything goes Friday. We've got a lot to talk about today. We're trying to work out some technical details right now, like as in, you know, making internet connections work with Congressman Adam Smith. He was going to be with us for the first hour taking your calls. Over the next few minutes, we'll see if we can establish that connection. Our video guy's on the phone with his chief of staff right now. Also, America just expanded voting rights to corporations. Yeah, really. And corporations are actually voting now in the state of Delaware. Corporations, not people, corporations. Also in the second hour of our program, a king bedazzles statues, a republic feeds its people. What has America become? And did Don Jr. just get $620 million of your tax dollars? In the third hour of our program, Netanyahu tears up the ceasefire and ordered 70% of Gaza seized. Also, why does the DOJ want to know who's posting mean things about ICE? And a crazy alert in the third hour. Is Peter Thiel building a doomsday bunker? You betcha. So a lot to talk about today. While we're waiting to see if we can get Congressman Smith on, the New York Times is reporting. This is just wild stuff. You know, Trump is in so deep. He's in so over his head on this, you know, on this war with Iran that he decided to have against the advice of his advisors, you know, against common sense, without the help or authority of Congress, you know, without the authorization of Congress. He's so in over his head. He's so frantic right now that the New York Times is reporting that he's willing to give a $300 billion bribe to Iran, that's part of this deal that they're working out. Now, keep it in order to open the Straits of Hormuz, not even to, you know, end the war or anything else. It has nothing to do with the nuclear stuff. I mean, we'll talk about all that stuff later. But, you know, you'll recall when Barack Obama worked out the JCPOA, he unfroze $1.7 billion in Iranian money. Now, that was money that Iran actually had that, in the process of, you know, entities in the United States, I'm assuming oil companies, but who knows, entities in the United States buying stuff from Iran, it was money that was passing through American banks. And we seized that money. And some of it we had seized, you know, way, way back. I mean, some of this goes back to the Carter years. And so we're sitting on all this money, this $1.7 billion that was actually Iran's money. And so with the JCPOA, what Obama worked out was, hey, we'll give you back your own money. Now, Trump is not talking about that. Iran is saying, you know, we want $1 trillion or we want hundreds of billions of dollars because of all the damage you've done and the people you've killed and all the things that you've hurt. And we want to, you know, basically reparations.

0: And apparently Trump's response to that is going to be to say, OK, here's $300 million. How are we? Are we going to get the congressman, Sean? Oh, OK. All right. So, you know, hopefully he will be with us shortly. This is something that I brought up because I specifically wanted to ask Adam Smith about it. Adam Smith is, you know, on he's the top Democrat on the House Armed Services Committee. And, you know, has some fairly strong opinions about this sort of thing. So we'll get to that, hopefully, in just a moment. Meanwhile, hardcore MAGA, this is really remarkable. We're getting more and more and more of these stories. Donald Trump's approval ratings have crashed down into the low 30s. And as he's tearing up the White House, he thinks it's his home or something. I mean, it's not. It's government housing. And you know, the guy in the government housing, subsidized government housing is just wild. But anyhow, his popularity is just absolutely crashing. And this top story over on Raw Story, I was dumb as a rock, hardcore MAGA couple ditches Trump after getting a kick in the teeth. We're seeing increasingly MAGA people, these MAGAs who are saying, you know, I had no idea, or I didn't know, or I, you know, it wasn't my plan, or I this isn't what I expected, or, you know, I got screwed by Trump. I mean, you know, this is a refrain that we've been hearing for literally decades. I mean, literally thousands of small businesses have sued Donald Trump for not paying his bills. You've got states that Trump still hasn't paid for his 2016 campaign security, where he's supposed to reimburse the states. I mean, this guy just doesn't pay his bills. And now it's like America is becoming as shiftless as Trump is. Meanwhile, James Comer is, you know, he's the head of the Oversight Committee in the House of Representatives, the Republican who runs this thing. And they've got Pam Bondi in there this morning testifying. I suppose you could call it testifying, but she was not sworn in, so she's not under oath. There is no transcript being generated, or maybe there is. I've heard conflicting reports on MSNBC this morning, but apparently, even if there is a transcript, it's not the kind of official thing where if you lie to Congress, you get nailed for it. So apparently she's free to lie. And one of the Democrats that was in this meeting said that she has refused to answer any questions about her conversations with Donald Trump, about Donald Trump's involvement in the cover-up, about Donald Trump's involvement with Jeffrey Epstein and the allegations that he was raping teenage girls and stuff like that. And she basically threw Todd Blanche out of the bus, according to what we're hearing from the news, you know, what we're hearing from the people who are talking to the members of Congress who were in the room, who were in the meeting, that she's just basically saying, you know, not my problem. I handed this all off to Todd Blanche. Now, Todd Blanche, of course, was Trump's lawyer who defended him on the allegation that he raped E. Jean Carroll. And, you know, which is in and of itself bizarre, but even more bizarre is that man rapes woman, woman sues, and the two different juries say, yes, you raped her, and yes, you have to pay her, and you defamed her. And now he's got the Department of Justice criminally investigating her, which is going to, you know, be a real mess. So, anyhow, a lot going on here. The MAGA lawmakers freaking out. Stephen Cole, with the last thing I want to share with you, and then we'll take a break and again try to get Congressman Smith on. Apparently, there's this billionaire who has a comedy thing, gig, and he's paying CBS $15 million a year to replace Stephen Colbert. Now, CBS used to pay Stephen Colbert, but now this guy is paying CBS, and he's running this Comics Unleashed. It's kind of an infomercial, apparently, and it's just getting terrible reviews. I mean, it's just being panned left and right. So, you know, wild stuff going on. I'm going to take a break here. It's 14 and a half minutes past the hour. I'll be back with more of the news of the day and your calls, and we'll see if we can get Congressman Smith on. If not, you know, the show continues. Stick around. It's the Tom Hartman Program. Talk media for the rest of us. We'll be right back.
1: This is the Tom Hartman Program.
0: It's the place where smart people get their news. We'll be right back.

0: And welcome back. Ziggy in Oneonta, New York. Hey, Ziggy, I'm sorry I can't put you on with Adam Smith right now, but you've got me.
1: Hey, Tom. Nice to talk to you also. Hey, listen, I'm going to bounce my idea off of you, and if he gets on later, you can maybe ask him about this. My question would have been that I feel that the Democratic leadership may not be prepared for November, and they're not thinking ahead. And my question is that if we win the House and Senate, which I don't think will be any thanks to the DNC, I foresee the possibility of a lame duck Republican Congress and Senate doing a scorched earth with Trump and passing terrible legislation, legislation.
0: Yeah. Let's turn America into Hungary.
1: Yeah, more or less, yeah. And I don't see the Democrats being prepared to fight that. And that was my question.
0: Yeah.
1: And what are your thoughts on this?
0: The things that give me the greatest hope are people like Graham Platner, Alexandria Ocasio-Cortez,
1: oh, yeah.
0: Sheldon Whitehouse,
1: oh, yeah.
0: Bernie Sanders. I mean, we've got some real, heroes of the American people, some real heroes of the Democratic Party. Mm-hmm. And they're speaking very aggressively. These are fighting words in many cases. And so, I think the worm has turned. I really do, Ziggy. I think the whole country has had it. We've had this Republican experiment for 45 years. It has wiped us out. Americans are figuring it out. Trump just kind of made it all obvious, made it all, impossible to miss. So, this is what I think is happening. And frankly, I think that what that's going to do is it's going to lead to just, electoral wipeouts. It's my hope. I keep saying, I'm just torn on this thing. On the one hand, all the indications are that if you just had a normal election and people showed up and it was just the politicians, that you would have this, huge, Democratic sweep this fall. But on the other hand, Congressman Smith just showed up. So let's ask him about that. Ziggy,
1: okay.
0: Thanks for the call. I'll pass it along to him. Congressman Smith, hey, welcome.
2: Hey, how are you? Sorry, AOL. My fault for having an AOL account, I guess.
0: It's all good. We're on the air right now. It's all good. We're on the air, and I've got you on the telephone.
2: Yeah.
0: And I just had a caller who wanted to ask you this question. He was, and we've only got about 30 seconds to the break here, but he was wondering if the Democrats are ready to really fight this fall.
2: Yeah. No, I think we are. I think what we have to do is we have to be smart about it. I managed to pull you up here. I got you on screen now. But we have to be smart about it. I think we want to go after Trump. It's a frustrating, difficult situation because he's president and he's abusing the power. But, yeah, we're ready to fight. I think we need to talk about the issues. What are we going to offer the American people? And also within our big coalition, there's not much of a difference of opinion on the fact that we need to go at Trump hard. There's a difference of opinion on a lot of substantive issues, and I think that's what we need to have conversation about.
0: Yeah, for sure. And that's the stuff that gets sorted out in primaries and sometimes in general elections. Adam Smith is with us, the congressman from Washington State. We'll be right back. I've got a one-minute break here. I've got to read a commercial over on the commercial side. You'll hear a promo on this end, and we'll be back with Adam Smith. Stick around.

Tired of spin and billionaire-backed news? The Commonwealth Report delivers truth with backbone. 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Democracy belongs to you. So what do we call the really, really mind-bogglingly rich? You know, at the founding of the Republic, they were referred to as speculators or moneyed interest or aristocrats. In the years leading up to the Civil War, we called them the cotton lords and the plantation aristocracy. In the late 19th century, they were the robber barons. In the 1930s, FDR called them the economic royalists. But since the Reagan Revolution, we've just called them billionaires. And now, you know, some of them want to call themselves tech bros. Like, that's kind of a good thing, you know, like tech is positive and bros, you know, like Mark Zuckerberg saying we need more masculine energy in American business culture. So we need a new phrase. I would like to suggest the morbidly rich. Morbidly suggests unhealthy. And the vast riches that some of these people have is unhealthy to our democracy, particularly since five Republicans on the Supreme Court said that morbidly rich people can buy politicians. And it's unhealthy for them, too. So morbidly rich. There's an op-ed over at HartmanReport.com all about it. Check it out.

0: Oh, somebody there? Hello, I can't hear the
1: Yeah,
0: program.
1: one Congressman.
0: Got you.
1: Okay, you
0: Yes.
1: got me now.
0: I
1: Okay,
0: got
1: great.
0: you.
1: Yeah, Sean was pushing buttons here. Congressman Adam Smith is with us. He represents the 9th District of Washington. He's the top Democrat on the House Armed Services Committee. AdamSmith.house.gov is his website and his blue sky handle. And Congressman, thanks so much for being with us for this hour, taking calls. We really appreciate it. I'm curious, you know, you're position on armed services is kind of the catbird seat. Before we take any calls, I just had a question for you. The New York Times is reporting that Trump is willing to give Iran $300 billion. I remember when the Republicans melted down over Obama giving $1.7 billion of their own money back to Iran. This is $300 billion in U.S. taxpayer money. Is it true? And how crazy is that? What's going on? It sounds to me like he's desperate.
0: I mean, Trump has put us in a horrible position. I mean, this war never should have been started in the first place. And it played out. It's interesting. I read an article in Foreign Affairs just yesterday that was written 2 days before the war started and said, here's why it's a bad idea to go to war with Iran. And it said, because they have an asymmetric advantage. All they have to do is survive, and they are prepared to inflict pain on the entire region while they survive. And military force is unlikely to get them to change their nuclear program or any of the other things that we're working on. It played out exactly like that. And now Trump's stuck. And, you know, the nuclear program is terrible. Shutting down the Strait of Hormuz right now is arguably worse. So to get it back open, he's got to negotiate with Iran. So, yeah, the position we're in right now is Iran's conditions for ending this war are very simple. Pay us to open up the strait. And the strait was open before this war started. So, yes, Trump has backed himself, all of us, into a corner, and it's not going to be a good outcome.
1: Yeah, it certainly seems that way. So, anything else, anything you wanted to say before we get started, or shall we just pick up calls here?
0: Yeah, I mean, I wanted to build off of that last call because I think it's a central question. I know there's a lot of people who are fighting Trump that are, you know, saying, we got to fight harder. We're not fighting. I don't know that's accurate. We have to fight more effectively. We have to have a realistic message. We have to address economic inequality in this country. I mean, we impeached Trump twice. We brought charges against him all across the board. So, you know, we've been willing to stand up and criticize Trump, and I certainly have as well. I want us to be smarter about it. I want to build a coalition that can be successful in that effort.
1: Yeah, and I think we would all vote for that. So, pick up some calls here.
0: Yes.
1: Okay, let's do it. Michael in Bronx, New York, you're on the air with Congressman Adam Smith.
2: Happy Friday, gentlemen. And Congressman Smith, I was wondering if you can bring this to the congressional floor. It's regarding the ICE problems in Newark, New Jersey. And the DHS is saying that the aliens, the illegal aliens, are being well cared for, and which, using Judge Judy's term, it's a lot of baloney, and for three reasons. Number one, you keep referring to these people as aliens, as if they look like ET or those Kremlins from the Will Smith.
1: Michael, I need you to summarize
2: movie.
1: Your question real quickly, please.
2: All right, yeah. Number
1: What?
2: two.
1: Okay, well, let's just what can be done about ICE, Congressman?
0: Yeah, look, I mean, I think the biggest point the caller's making is that, you know, ICE detention facilities are cruel. The punishment, you know, the way they're being held, they're not being given health care, they're not being protected adequately. And I think we need to call attention to that. And I think we need to put pressure and file lawsuits to force the Trump administration to do it. Now, right up front, the largest problem in all this is the sheer number of people that they're detaining. I mean, they're locking up tens of thousands of people that don't need to be detained. They are not threats to our community. You know, the big lie of Trump's immigration policy is that he was going to go after the criminals. He hasn't. He's gone after everybody, locked them up in inhumane conditions that we need to bring attention to and change. So I think the caller is absolutely right.
1: Yeah, isn't this well, yeah. Let's pick up another call here, Jim in Long Beach, California. I just have a minute and a half. Jim, you got a quick question here for the congressman?
3: I wish it was quick, but yeah, I agree. The first caller has got the point. My question is, what very specific actions can we take? Because I just hear do whatever you can. Well, we don't know what's effective. And really quickly, online there are these groups that say they kind of aggregate contributions and then select which are the most effective races most likely to flip seats. Are those valid?
1: Thank you.
0: Yes, those are valid. Absolutely. They identify the races that are most important in the country. Your first point is the central point the Democrats face right now. And what I was trying to address earlier was it's a very frustrating situation because Trump is president. He has an enormous amount of power. We can't just force him to change on a whole bunch of issues. And certainly the way ICE is treating people is at the top of that list. What we can do is we can protest, which I think is absolutely appropriate. We can show up at these detention facilities. We can put pressure on them to highlight the inhumane treatment that is going on. We can sue, which is perhaps the most important part, go to courts to get better treatment. And we can file legislation in Congress to put pressure on the Republicans to do that. Now, I understand that all of that is unsatisfying.
1: Congressman, we're hitting the break. Pardon, forgive my interruption, but we're hitting the break. Congressman Adam Smith is with us for the hour. We'll be back in about 5 minutes with more of your calls for Congressman Smith.
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1: AdamSmith.House.gov is his website and his handle over on Blue Sky. We'll be right back with your calls for Congressman Adam Smith, the ranking Democrat in the House Armed Services Committee.

Trump's DOJ hunts E. Jean Carroll's helpers. ICE critics unmasked. Don Jr. cashes in for $620 million. Netanyahu shreds the ceasefire. Peter Thiel runs. And gilded horses for the king? Good morning. This is the Commonwealth Report, news for the public, not the powerful. Has Trump's DOJ just declared war on his accusers' friends? The Justice Department just opened a criminal probe into the nonprofit that helped pay E. Jean Carroll's legal bills. You remember Carroll. She's the writer who took Donald Trump to court and won. A jury found that Trump sexually assaulted her. Another jury hit him with an $83 million verdict for defaming her. Now federal prosecutors in Chicago are investigating LinkedIn co-founder Reid Hoffman's nonprofit, American Future Republic, looking at possible money laundering, obstruction, and conspiracy. They're also weighing whether Carroll, who's 82 years old, might be charged with perjury for what she said in a 2022 deposition. Trump's own former lawyer, Todd Blanche, had to recuse himself from this one. The president lost in court. Now his Justice Department is going after the woman who beat him and the donor who helped her afford a lawyer. This is what vindictive prosecution looks like. Why does the DOJ want to know who's posting mean things about ICE? The Justice Department is now subpoenaing Reddit and X for the names, addresses, and banking information of anonymous users who criticize ICE. That's right. If you posted something rude about masked agents grabbing people off the street or even killing them, federal prosecutors want to know who you are. The subpoenas were signed out of Jeanine Pirro's U.S. Attorney's Office in Washington. One of the targeted Reddit posts? According to the user's lawyer, it was simple as, quote, expletive ICE. Attorney Lauren Reagan called it a bad faith attempt to unmask dissenters. The First Amendment Coalition pointed out that the Federalist Papers were written anonymously by the founders for a reason. They understood that to speak freely against power, sometimes you need to hide your name. The whole point of this is to chill speech, and it appears to be working. Did Don Jr. just get $620 million of your money? ProPublica blew the lid off a stunning act of corruption this week. Last November, the Pentagon announced a $620 million loan to a tiny North Carolina startup called Vulcan Elements. The company had under 50 employees. 3 months earlier, Donald Trump Jr.'s venture capital firm had quietly bought a stake in it. The Pentagon and Trump Jr. both swore there was no favoritism, but ProPublica found the request to fund Vulcan came directly from the White House, specifically from Peter Navarro, Trump Jr.'s close friend. Defense Department staff were told to ram the deal through in weeks. One source quoted said, quote, the call came from the White House. After the loan, Vulcan's valuation jumped from $200 million to roughly $2 billion. Bush-era ethics lawyer Richard Painter put it plainly. He said, this is the corruption that we pay for. That's our tax money making the president's family richer. Netanyahu tears up the ceasefire and ordered 70% of Gaza seized. Benjamin Netanyahu just announced he's ordered the Israeli army to seize 70% of Gaza. Under the ceasefire deal brokered last October, Israel was supposed to hold 53%. Now they hold 60% and want more. Netanyahu said it from a stage in an illegal West Bank settlement, telling the crowd, "We're squeezing Hamas." Since the ceasefire began, Israeli forces have killed more than 900 Palestinians, at least 229 of them children. Gaza's 2.2 million people are being squeezed into a sliver of land smaller than the city of Atlanta. Netanyahu is fighting for his political life before the next election, so he's chosen to bulldoze a truce, defy a U.S. brokered deal, and accelerate what his own defense minister openly calls voluntary migration. Human rights experts call it ethnic cleansing. The world watches. Washington stays quiet. Is Peter Thiel building a doomsday bunker? You betcha. Billionaire Peter Thiel, the man behind Palantir and J.D. Vance's political career, has packed up and moved to Argentina. The New York Times reported he's enrolled his kids in school there and quietly bought a plot of land in neighboring Uruguay. Why Argentina? Thiel once said it would, quote, hardly be affected by a nuclear war in North America. Author Joyce Carol Oates called the news chilling. Other commentators online asked the obvious question, are we about to get very bad news about AI or about something worse? When the people closest to power start running for distant continents and building bunkers, working Americans should pay close attention. The lifeboats are being lowered
and we're not on them. A king bedazzles statues. A republic feeds its people. What has America become? And finally, the Trump administration is spending $5 million of your tax dollars to slather four bronze horse statues at the Lincoln Memorial in 24-karat gold leaf. Yes, gold-plated horses. While SNAP gets cut and kids in Gaza starve, the National Park Service signed a $5 million contract with a Maryland gilder to make the horses shiny. It's part of $95 million in D.C. beautification spending that Trump has lined up. A king bedazzles statues. A republic, however, feeds its people. We used to know the difference. And that's the way it is today, Friday, May 29th, 2026. I'm Tom Hartmann.

0: 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Check it out. Welcome back. 34 minutes past the hour. Congressman Adam Smith, representing Washington's 9th District, the top Democrat on the House Armed Services Committee, adamsmith.house.gov, his website and his Blue Sky handle, with us for the hour taking your calls. Alfredo in Mountain View, California, you're on the air with Congressman Smith.
1: Yeah, thank you for the opportunity, Tom, and thank you, Congressman, for your service and all the Democrats who are fighting so hard. My question is, can Todd Blanche be disbarred for his unconstitutional actions and violations of the law? Thank you.
2: Yeah. No, certainly. He is basically engaged in, you know, countless acts of malicious prosecution. They are targeting people who Trump doesn't like and then trying to figure out how to bring charges against them. And I want you to think for a second about what the Justice Department is supposed to be doing. They're supposed to be tracking terrorism, organized crime, human trafficking, drug trafficking. They're supposed to be protecting the American people from criminals who threaten us. Instead, they're plowing through every deposition that any opponent of Trump has ever given and trying to find some inconsistency so they can bring charges. Yeah, I think he should be disbarred.
0: Kino in Lakeland, Florida. You're on the air with Congressman Smith.
3: Yes, thank you, Congressman, for coming on and taking calls. This morning on C-SPAN, there was a discussion of the GOP conservative agenda. And it, thinking about the message for the coming election, it dawned on me a metaphor the Democrats could use is the GOP agenda is to create a new feudal system in the United States. Not only do they want to create a king, but a new group of super privileged nobility, the billionaires. And the rest of society can just become debt slaves, serf vassals. So do you think this is a possible theme and a message, and maybe Tom could write about this, but feudalize is a word in the dictionary. The GOP is going to feudalize the United States and create a feudal system. Do you think this could be part of the message?
2: I think it's absolutely correct. It combines the two central messages that we need to have against Trump and the Republican Party. One is they are trashing our Constitution and ending our constitutional republic in favor of an authoritarian, basically fascist government. I mean, look, when with Trump putting his face on absolutely everything, the way he's using the Justice Department, the way he's using the Department of Defense, Department of Homeland Security, it's hard to use any other word. So, they're undermining our democracy. But then you connect that to how it's impacting people's lives beyond just basic political freedom. Economically, he's putting all the money in the hands of the few at the expense of the many. So, yeah, I think, you know, criticizing that as modern day feudalism combines those two themes: authoritarian government destroying our constitutional republic, and an economic policy that puts all the money in the hands of the few at the expense of the many. Yeah, no, I think we should build off of that theme without question.
0: Good one, Kino. And Kino's a former Republican, by the way. Ed in Chicago, you're on the air with Congressman Smith.
4: Yeah, hey, Congressman. Listen, giving Putin oil money while he's helping Iran target our troops is just one of a long list of things tying Trump to Putin. And I'm just wondering why the Democratic Party seems to be so reticent about pounding the table about Trump being a Russian asset.
2: Yeah. Well, at the last second there, you switched in something that's a little bit different. I have not been remotely reticent about pounding the table about Trump, you know, being supportive of Putin at the expense of Zelensky. I was on CNN yesterday, and, you know, I love to make the point. Trump literally rolled out the red carpet for Putin, and he brought Zelensky into the White House to yell at him and degrade him. That is absolutely inverted. Now, your last point about Trump being an asset for Putin, I think that's a blind alley that Democrats shouldn't go down. We don't have any particular proof of that, number one. Number two, I think the thing with Trump is, asset or no, he likes Putin because he's a fellow authoritarian. You know, whether or not he's doing Trump's bidding because Putin has something, that takes us down a rabbit hole of conspiracy theories that we don't need to go down, because Trump's actions and policies show that he's pushing an authoritarian agenda. And that's why he likes Putin. He said it over and over. He admires Putin. So I think that's the attack. But I will say this, I do think Democrats need to attack Trump a lot more on the issue of the Russia-Ukraine war and how Trump is more sympathetic to Putin than he is to Zelensky. And that's directly contrary to U.S. interests.
0: Yeah, and a real tragedy. Roger in Seattle, you're on the air with Congressman Smith.
5: Thank you, Representative Smith, for appearing. I met you about 15 years ago, but I want to thank you for helping the Washington delegation, including my Representative Jayapal. Yeah. As you're aware, contract rules allow us to suspend or cancel defense or other federal contracts, such as the ones that Don Jr. are negotiating with the Defense Department, as well as the Tacoma ICE jail that we have, or the Vulcan rare earth minerals that Tom just talked about on KBCS. So with the MAGA corrupt contracts and any those contracts for federal agencies have to document wherever there's political influence. And we can assume that MAGA
0: So, Roger, just to get right to it, your question is, go for it.
2: Yeah, if we get the majority back and I'm chairman of the Armed Services Committee, we can start canceling those projects, and we should. Yeah. We can push that forward as our agenda. It's why it's so important for Democrats to get control of the House and control of the Senate back. Look, it's not a panacea. Trump's still going to be president. There are still limitations. He's still reluctant to follow the law, and the Supreme Court is reluctant to force him to do so. But at least we can have a voice. At least we can start having some accountability and push through an alternative agenda. So, yeah, that would be one thing that would be right at the top of the list.
0: Stephen in Pueblo, Colorado, you're on the air with Congressman Smith.
6: Well, thank you, Tom, and thank you, Mr. Smith. I'm wondering what we can do about Elon Musk interfering in our elections. I think the man should be deported and his assets seized. Thank you very much.
2: Yeah, no, I mean, I think one of the worst decisions, and I always start out this train of thought by saying the worst decision the Supreme Court ever made. But then I remember Dred Scott and Plessy versus Ferguson. But Citizens United has been incredibly damaging to this country because it took the limits off of what people can contribute to campaigns or how they can campaign. There's still limits of what they can contribute to individual candidates, but they can spend as much money as possible on independent expenditures. And my goodness, Musk is spending $10, $20, $50 million on individual races. I say bring back McCain-Feingold. Supreme Court does change its mind, as we've seen. Let's keep pressing the issue of campaign finance reform because we need limits on independent expenditures. That's how Musk and all of these billionaires, their influence just goes right through the ceiling because of Citizens United.
0: Yeah, here's how crazy it gets. Citizens United was based on, in large part, the Bilotti decision of 1978 that was written by Lewis Powell himself that cited the headnote in the 1886 Santa Clara County decision in which, in the headnote, the clerk at the court, John Chandler Bancroft Davis, said that the Chief Justice at the time, Morrison Remick Waite, had said that corporations are persons. And, yeah. That was settled. Yeah. Well, the headnote has no legal authority, and the decision never actually said that. So this whole thing is based on a lie. And I don't know if you get my newsletter or the Hartman Report that goes out every weekday, but the one today is about how in Delaware now, a judge in Delaware just ruled that corporations can vote in city elections. So you've got corporations actually having the vote. And there are more corporations in Delaware than there are people. So it's getting wild. It's getting wild. Anyway, I don't know if you want to comment on that, or we'll just move along here. Patrick in Seaside, California, you're on the air with Congressman Smith.
7: Hi, Tom. Hi, Congressman Smith. I have a quick question. I don't know if it qualifies as rhetorical. And I also think it could be a talking point that you could take back to your colleagues. I just want to say, I know we're all so terrified of 2-year-old toddlers being zip-tied in Chicago or migrant farm workers being chased through cannabis fields in Oxnard. I mean, these are dangerous criminals. I'm going off of a point that you made, Congressman, and that is, my question is, don't you think that this crazy Keystone Cops administration, if they caught even one Trende Aragua or MS-13 member, they would have a all channels nationwide breaking news conference. We
2: Amen.
7: Got one.
8: Yeah.
2: Amen. Now, look, I mean, the arguments are so clearly on our side. And for those who despair, and, you know, at times, you know, I understand that and feel that for what Trump is doing, his approval ratings are down the mid-30s. And they're down the mid-30s because people are seeing what he is doing, and we are amplifying it. And on this issue, yes, Trump came in and said he was going to secure the border and go after the worst of the worst. Instead, he's terrorizing every immigrant in this country, and even some non-immigrants, even some citizens who are here. His immigration policy is an over-the-top authoritarian policy that is designed to basically force the country to submit to his will. It's part of the authoritarian agenda. He can snatch anybody off the streets and lock them up in a detention facility. And it's got nothing to do with whether or not these people are criminals and threaten us in any way. He is anti-immigrant. Stephen Miller is pushing that agenda. People don't want to come to this country like they used to because of that. And he's doing it in an incredibly authoritarian way. So, yes, absolutely. This has nothing to do with trying to protect us from dangerous criminals. And we need to make that point as often as possible.
0: Yeah, very well said. And yeah, I mean, the Magna Carta was signed by King John at Runnymede on, as I recall, June 15th, 1215. That said that, you know, you can't arrest somebody unless they've committed a crime. It's crazy. Congressman Adam Smith is with us for the hour, taking your calls. We'll be back with more of your calls for Representative Smith. Smith.house.gov is his, or Adams, excuse me, AdamSmith.house.gov is his website and his Blue Sky.
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0: And he represents Washington's 9th District and is the top Democrat in the House Armed Services Committee. We'll be right back with your calls for Adam Smith.

0: Welcome back. Susan in Caldwell, Idaho. You're on the air with Congressman Smith.
1: Hello, Congressman. Just a question about Washington Post reporting last week that we extended more of our intercepted stockpile defending Israel than Israel bothers to use defending themselves. Would you please comment?
2: Yeah, no, I think we have a lot more of them, so that's probably why. But yes, look, the war in the Middle East has become a major problem. And yes, Trump's decision to go to war in Iran is what has really driven a lot of it. But Netanyahu's continuous decision to wage war everywhere all the time with no end in sight drives it as well. You know, I understand, and Israel has an absolute right to defend itself. Hamas is a threat. Hezbollah is a threat. Iran is a threat. But endless war is not going to help. It's certainly causing devastation across the region, but also it's ultimately not protecting Israel. Israel's been at war for almost 3 years now, constant. They need to find partners for peace. I use this analogy all the time. You know, Israel has been threatened from the day they were created in a way that no other country has. But along the way, they made peace. They made peace with Egypt. They made peace with Jordan. They made peace with Iraq. They made peace with the UAE. Now, they fought all of those countries. So I'm not saying that you just, you know, accept your enemy's attacks and don't do anything. But they also made peace. They didn't eliminate Egypt. They didn't eliminate Jordan. They didn't eliminate the UAE or any of those other countries. They made peace. And for some reason, Benjamin Netanyahu has got it in his head that he can kill all of his enemies, and then it'll be fine. He can't. So, yes, we need peace. We need Israel to make peace with Palestinians and to make peace with the Lebanese right now. Those are the two biggest imperatives. And Netanyahu doesn't want to do that. And so he is definitely driving an endless war in the Middle East that is enormously costly. And I'm certainly in favor of putting more pressure and saying, look, you know, we don't support Iran. We don't support Hamas or Hezbollah. But this approach is just wrong. It's not where we need to be going in the Middle East right now.
0: Sasha in Kent, Washington, you're on the air with Congressman Smith.
3: Mr. Smith, being my rep and for what you just said, I'll tell you, in 1967, I was living in Israel. In my Hebrew class at the Olpan, there were more Arabs than Jews. And what a time it was. People sang on the buses. And I have to say, today's Israel, this is not that Israel. It, in Hebrew, this is not okay. This is a genocide. And
0: Sasha, I just have 30 seconds.
3: What can we do to get the Democrats to stop taking money from AIPAC, to stop AIPAC from having control of our party?
0: Thank you.
2: Well, the AIPAC does not have control of our party. To me, those are two separate issues. I've got a lot of supporters in my district, Jewish people who have supported AIPAC. And they support me. And look, I support Israel's right to exist. I support their right to defend themselves. I think what we as Democrats can do is we can do what I just did a moment ago. Criticize the policy, say what we want to do to change it, put pressure on Israel to change it. For me, I'm not against Israel. I know there's some people who are, some people who don't think the state should have been created in the first place for different reasons. And I understand that. I don't agree with that. I think we can put pressure on Israel without going so far as to say that anyone who supports Israel is somebody we shouldn't interact with. So that's the challenging balance. But absolutely, we got to put pressure on Israel and frankly, everyone in the Middle East to stop all of these wars.
0: There you go. 49 minutes past the hour. We'll be back in 60 seconds with more of your questions for Congressman Adam Smith. Stick around.

0: Hey, thanks so much for sharing our program and for reaching out to our stations and sponsors and letting them know that you're listening. It really means a lot to us. You know, we've all gotten so used to living in a country where people are trying to crowdfund, like, cancer research for children. St. Jude's is a wonderful charity, but we're the only developed country in the world that needs, you know, where you have to go to people and beg for money in order to treat children with cancer. Or Shriners, I mean, another great charity, but shouldn't we all be funding children who are born with birth defects and problems like that? We're probably the only country in the world where you can sell your life insurance policy because Social Security doesn't cover your retirement. I mean, it's probably not happening anywhere else in the world. Or reverse mortgage your home because you can't afford it. I mean, this is crazy that we are living in a country where no kid hungry, a charity. You can read all about it. There's a whole op-ed I wrote about this over at HartmanReport.com. It's titled America's Sickest Reality Show, Crowdfunding Cancer Care While Billionaires Hoard Billions. Check it out. Welcome back. Congressman Adam Smith is with us taking your calls. And let's see here. Tony in Chicago, you are on the air with Congressman Smith.
1: Congressman, after the midterms and you're chairman of the Armed Services Committee again, and in view of Brian Stelter's book called Network of Lies about how they hung themselves with their own words, texts, and emails, and their business model is lying to their audience, will you prevent Fox News from being shown in day rooms and on military bases in this country? Thank you, sir.
2: Yeah. I mean, what I would like to see is I would like to see more than Fox News being shown on our military bases. Yeah, and actually, that's a good question. I don't know how to handle this because the dishonesty in the media broadly is just breathtaking. Okay, on Fox, I go on Newsmax frequently as well. I want to protect a free press, a diversity of opinions. You know, Donald Trump is out there suing CBS and, you know, trying to shut down any media that doesn't agree with him. And I don't want to do that. What I want to do is I want to offer reasonable alternatives and never give up trying to put the facts out. This is something that I'm really worried about right now. I think people are discouraged. People are like, you know, AI, all this information generated. Trump lies day in and day out, and it goes completely unaccountable. Nothing happens. So what's the point? And the sad thing is you got to keep fighting. You got to keep putting the truth out. You got to keep challenging the lies and making the case to the American people. You know, it's always been a challenge. Social media and modern communications makes it more of a challenge. But I'm not in favor of censoring a lot of media. I'm in favor of aggressively pushing the truth as often and as loudly as possible.
0: Jake in Seattle, you're on the air with Congressman Smith.
3: Gentlemen, thank you for taking my call. Congressman, given the state of our country, you know, looking at the shameful gerrymandering that's going on across the country, the issues with the two-party system as evidenced by Trump's, complete control over the Republicans, and the influence of special interests, both corporate and foreign, in our politics, I'm wondering if you would support legislation to uncap the House. Essentially raise the number of members of the House, which haven't changed in over 100 members, to be more representative of their constituents.
0: Right now,
3: there's more committee.
0: No, I got it. I got the question.
2: Yeah, I got it. Yeah, now I've had this question before. I think the more important legislation that I would support is for nonpartisan gerrymandering across the country. You know, the Supreme Court frequently makes decisions based on elections, on what, how much they threaten our representative democracy, because that's the core of the Constitution, is that people have a say in how they are governed and the right to vote. Gerrymandering is undermining that. We need nonpartisan gerrymandering all across the country just to bring some semblance of, I don't know, one person, one vote back to place. As far as expanding the number of people in the House, I'm open to it. I'm not sure it's the most important thing. I mean, does that just expand the number of districts for people to gerrymander? You know, you are correct. And for those who don't follow this issue, the last time we changed those numbers, I think, was in like 1912. So a member of Congress 100 and some odd years ago was representing a much smaller number of people than we are right now. So I'm not opposed to the idea. I think getting after gerrymandering in general is the more important thing to do right now.
0: Dave in Buffalo, New York, here on the air with Congressman Smith, and we have 2 minutes to the hard break.
4: Congressman Smith, Tom, thank you. Congressman, we're going to hold this administration accountable when we get back in power. The problem I see with that is, though, that is when Biden was in power, we try to hold them accountable, and they wouldn't show up. Why would they show up this time?
2: Yeah, it's not going to be easy, okay? It's not. No part of this is going to be easy. And I think that's, you know, the couple of questions we had earlier about taking on Trump and fighting Trump. It's going to be a huge challenge because Trump is lawless and he's president and the courts aren't holding him accountable and the Republicans in Congress are letting him get away with it. But we have to fight. We have to use the tools that are available to us and also not get discouraged. Yeah, Trump's, you know, winning far more than he should just because he's abusing his power. That's all the more reason to keep at it. So I'm not going to make you a promise that somehow if we get back in the majority, automatically all the bad Trump stuff's going to go away. I can promise you that we will be in a lot better position to fight it and begin the process of turning it around. It's a process. It's not going to happen in 6 months. It took Trump long enough to destroy the country. It's going to take us a long time to build it back together again, but we can never give up. We can never stop trying to do that.
0: There you go. We've got about 20 seconds. Thoughts on what we can be doing in the coming weeks?
2: Speak up. Speak up loudly and, you know, pick the issues that are important to you. There's all this big debate, you know, oh, got to talk about this. Don't talk about that. Whatever you're passionate about, and we heard some of it here, ICE, detention, brutalizing, undermining the constitutional rights of people in this country, the war in Iran, the wars throughout the Middle East, Trump and his Justice Department, you know, using the Justice Department abusively. Pick your issue, speak up loudly, and never stop fighting on it.
0: Well said. Congressman, thanks so much for dropping by. It's great talking with you.
2: Thanks, Tom.
0: And our audience appreciates it. Thank you very much. It's the top of the hour. On the other side of the break, America just expanded voting rights to corporations, and a king bedazzles horse statues? Stick around. It's going to get interesting. We'll be right back.
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6: George Orwell spoke bluntly about the nefarious nature of advertising, calling it, quote, the rattling of a stick inside a swill bucket. Even Orwell, though, would have been astonished by the cacophony of swill bucket advertising currently being blasted at us by Amazon, Google, Meta, and other profiteering tech giants. What are they trying to sell? Pure hogwash. Having spent billions to develop artificial intelligence so humanoid robots can displace workers, the tech geniuses are now rushing to build thousands of vast computer data centers necessary to power their brave new AI world. Each center will suck up local water supplies, drastically raise people's utility bills, create monstrous industrial blight and pollution, and enthrone such autocratic thugs as Bezos, Musk, and Zuckerberg as absentee political bosses with domineering power over each locality. But the billionaires forgot something. You and me, we the people, are in open rebellion against this Orwellian future. With officials in multiple states and localities just saying hell no to the profiteers' invasive scams. Thus, the billionaire hucksters are frantically rattling their swill sticks. For example, Mark Zuckerberg, whose Meta Goliath already operates 26 massive data centers and is now spending $600 billion to plop more of them in our communities, has launched a multi-million dollar offensive to beat back local opponents. It's running BS television ads in state capital cities, financing political candidates to hype the data centers, deploying untold numbers of lobbyists to rig the rules against opponents, and hiring an army of, quote, community affairs agents to spread AI propaganda. This is Jim Hightower saying, they have the fat cats, but a groundswell of us alley cats has them on the run. To get involved, go to MediaJustice.org/tools.

Trump's DOJ hunts E. Jean Carroll's helpers. ICE critics unmasked. Don Jr. cashes in for $620 million. Netanyahu shreds the ceasefire. Peter Thiel runs. And gilded horses for the king? Good morning. This is the Commonwealth Report, news for the public, not the powerful. Has Trump's DOJ just declared war on his accuser's friends? The Justice Department just opened a criminal probe into the nonprofit that helped pay E. Jean Carroll's legal bills. You remember Carroll. She's the writer who took Donald Trump to court and won. A jury found that Trump sexually assaulted her. Another jury hit him with an $83 million verdict for defaming her. Now federal prosecutors in Chicago are investigating LinkedIn co-founder Reid Hoffman's nonprofit, American Future Republic, looking at possible money laundering, obstruction, and conspiracy. They're also weighing whether Carroll, who's 82 years old, might be charged with perjury for what she said in a 2022 deposition. Trump's own former lawyer, Todd Blanche, had to recuse himself from this one. The president lost in court. Now his Justice Department is going after the woman who beat him and the donor who helped her afford a lawyer. This is what vindictive prosecution looks like. Why does the DOJ want to know who's posting mean things about ICE? The Justice Department is now subpoenaing Reddit and X for the names, addresses, and banking information of anonymous users who criticize ICE. That's right. If you posted something rude about masked agents grabbing people off the street or even killing them, federal prosecutors want to know who you are. The subpoenas were signed out of Jeanine Pirro's U.S. Attorney's Office in Washington. One of the targeted Reddit posts? According to the user's lawyer, it was simple as, quote, expletive ICE. Attorney Lauren Reagan called it a bad faith attempt to unmask dissenters. The First Amendment Coalition pointed out that the Federalist Papers were written anonymously by the founders for a reason. They understood that to speak freely against power, sometimes you need to hide your name. The whole point of this is to chill speech, and it appears to be working. Did Don Jr. just get $620 million of your money? ProPublica blew the lid off a stunning act of corruption this week. Last November, the Pentagon announced a $620 million loan to a tiny North Carolina startup called Vulcan Elements. The company had under 50 employees. 3 months earlier, Donald Trump Jr.'s venture capital firm had quietly bought a stake in it. The Pentagon and Trump Jr. both swore there was no favoritism, but ProPublica found the request to fund Vulcan came directly from the White House, specifically from Peter Navarro, Trump Jr.'s close friend. Defense Department staff were told to ram the deal through in weeks. One source quoted said, quote, the call came from the White House. After the loan, Vulcan's valuation jumped from $200 million to roughly $2 billion. Bush-era ethics lawyer Richard Painter put it plainly. He said, this is the corruption that we pay for. That's our tax money making the president's family richer. Netanyahu tears up the ceasefire and ordered 70% of Gaza seized. Benjamin Netanyahu just announced he's ordered the Israeli army to seize 70% of Gaza. Under the ceasefire deal brokered last October, Israel was supposed to hold 53%. Now they hold 60% and want more. Netanyahu said it from a stage in an illegal West Bank settlement, telling the crowd, "We're squeezing Hamas." Since the ceasefire began, Israeli forces have killed more than 900 Palestinians, at least 229 of them children. Gaza's 2.2 million people are being squeezed into a sliver of land smaller than the city of Atlanta. Netanyahu is fighting for his political life before the next election, so he's chosen to bulldoze a truce, defy a U.S. brokered deal, and accelerate what his own defense minister openly calls voluntary migration. Human rights experts call it ethnic cleansing. The world watches. Washington stays quiet. Is Peter Thiel building a doomsday bunker? You betcha. Billionaire Peter Thiel, the man behind Palantir and J.D. Vance's political career, has packed up and moved to Argentina. The New York Times reported he's enrolled his kids in school there and quietly bought a plot of land in neighboring Uruguay. Why Argentina? Thiel once said it would, quote,

What has America become? And finally, the Trump administration is spending $5 million of your tax dollars to slather four bronze horse statues at the Lincoln Memorial in 24-karat gold leaf. Yes, gold-plated horses. While SNAP gets cut and kids in Gaza starve, the National Park Service signed a $5 million contract with a Maryland gilder to make the horses shiny. It's part of $95 million in D.C. beautification spending that Trump has lined up. A king bedazzles statues. A republic, however, feeds its people. We used to know the difference. And that's the way it is today, Friday, May 29th, 2026. I'm Tom Hartman.

0: This is the Tom Hartman Program.
1: Welcome to the second hour of our program. America just expanded voting rights to corporations. Yes, really. I mean, this is just wild. I mentioned this briefly during our conversation with Congressman Smith, but it deserves a little more of an explanation. Back in 1819, in the Dartmouth case, our America's first Chief Justice of the Supreme Court, John Marshall, said that corporations are artificial beings, invisible, intangible, and existing only in contemplation of law. But in 1886, the clerk of the court put a footnote into the Santa Clara County decision, and the headnote said that corporations are persons. Now, the court didn't rule that, but it became law 10 years later when the court cited that headnote. And so corporations became persons. Then in 1978, you had Lewis Powell, who wrote the Powell Memo, famously, in 71. Nixon put him on the court in 72. In 78, he authored the First National Bank versus Bilotti decision, in which the Supreme Court said, because in 1886, the head note, which had no legal authority, said corporations are persons, because of that, we're going to let corporations participate in elections. So that was the really full-on birth of corporate personhood in 1978, and we've had corporations messing in elections ever since in a big way, in an increasing way. But it really exploded in 2010 when Clarence Thomas became the deciding vote in Citizens United, and Citizens United cited the Bilotti decision, which cited the Santa Clara decision. So here we have this continuous chain from 1886 to 1978 to 2010 of a lie that corporations are persons and entitled to rights under the Bill of Rights and under the 14th Amendment, which offers equal or guarantees equal protection to all persons in America, which, by the way, would include, quote, illegal immigrants, which is one of the reasons why Trump locking up people for simply being here without authorization for anything longer than, the time necessary to deport them, is a crime in and of itself, but I digress. So here's where it gets weird. I mean, really weird. Is there's a court in Delaware that, well, let me back up. Under the Delaware Constitution, Delaware has more corporations than people. There's 2 million people. There's more than 2 million corporations in Delaware. Small state. And the reason for that is that back in the 1890s, when Ohio came after John Rockefeller for creating a monopoly there, the Standard Oil of Ohio, and he was going beyond Ohio, Rockefeller said, which state will change its corporate laws to make it, basically let me do anything I want? And Delaware, actually New Jersey, was the first, the first one to do that. And Rockefeller moved his operation to New Jersey. But a couple of years later, Delaware made their corporate law is even weaker. And so the Delaware Constitution recognizes corporations as persons. So this is wild. This judge says, this is a report from Reuters. Okay, I'll just cite Reuters. A judge in Delaware, where many big U.S. companies are incorporated, ruled on Tuesday, that's of this week, that a small town that allows corporations to vote in municipal elections was not violating the state's constitution. Delaware Superior Court Judge Craig Karsnitz

0: said the beach town of Fenwick Island was not diluting human votes by allowing companies and other legal entities that own property to cast votes in municipal elections. Now, I have a new book coming out about this very topic. It comes out on July 7th. You can pre-order it now at Powell's or Amazon or Barnes & Noble or wherever you like to buy your books online. And it's called Who Stole the American Dream? The greatest political crime ever told. And, you know, it points out how this happened, how a corrupt Supreme Court justice and a corrupt clerk of the court in 1886 basically stole human rights and gave them to corporations or conspired to do so. It was 10 years later when the first actual case was decided that cited that you know, went along with that. That was the Covington and Lexington the Sanford decision. That was in 1896, same year we got to Plessy versus Ferguson. But this is just wild stuff. I mean, you've got corporations now in Delaware having the vote. This is the logical extension, right? I mean, corporations have already claimed the First Amendment right of free speech, this, you know, to engage themselves in politics. And because they don't have mouths, the corrupt Republicans on the Supreme Court in the Bilotti decision and in Citizens United, which were both 100% Republican decisions. Because they don't have a mouth, the Republicans in those cases said, well, money is the same thing as their mouth. So, number one, they've claimed the right to free speech. Number two, now they've claimed the right to privacy. Dow Chemical was illegally venting benzene through the ceiling of one of their large factories, and the EPA, this was back during the first Bush administration, and the George Herbert Walker Bush. And the EPA hired a small plane to fly over the top of that facility with a detector that would spot the benzene coming out. And they did, and they nailed Dow for it. And Dow sued and took that all the way to the Supreme Court, saying that their Fourth Amendment right to privacy, the Fourth Amendment that says that all persons shall be secure in their papers, houses, and effects, right? From intrusive search and seizure. Dow Chemical claimed that their, as a corporation, their Fourth Amendment right to privacy had been violated, and the Supreme Court agreed with them. Companies have now, the government comes in and says, we're going to do a surprise inspection. You can't do a surprise inspections anymore because it's a violation of your Fifth Amendment right to not have to testify against yourself and your Fourth Amendment right. I mean, there are other cases. You know, obviously, the legal rights, Fifth, Sixth, Seventh, and Eighth Amendments of the Constitution, having to do with, you know, speedy trials and all that, have been grabbed by corporations. But now we have corporations actually voting. I mean, what's next? When Delfin Delmas, who was the lawyer who argued this case in 1886 for Santa Clara County, he pointed out the ridiculousness of the argument that the railroads were making, that they were persons. And he said, what, do you expect them to be able to engage themselves in holy matrimony? Well, actually, they do. It's called a corporate merger. He was pointing out, it's like, you know, corporations, you know, they fall in love. I mean, they're not persons, for God's sake. And yet we're letting them vote? And, you know, this starts in Delaware. Where does it go? I mean, this is just absolutely crazy stuff and extraordinarily destructive to democracy. We have to overturn Citizens United. Now, I lay this out in my book, Who Killed the American Dream, this brand new book. I lay out what we can do about it. The strongest response, of course, is a constitutional amendment, but that requires 2/3 of the House and Senate and 3/4 of the states. It's going to be real difficult to do. MoveToAmend.org has been working on this for years, as has PublicCitizen.org. Other alternatives? Well, let's fix the Supreme Court. Let's expand the Supreme Court and get some people on the court who aren't just corporate shills. And revisit Citizens United. It was a 5-4 decision. If Clarence Thomas had voted against it instead of in favor of it, it never would have happened. And we wouldn't see billions of dollars being spent on our elections by billionaires and right-wing corporations or corporations, you know, wanting their legislation. It's also possible that Congress can do some things to at least slow down the damage from Citizens United. So, you know, there are a few steps we can take, but This is absolutely astonishing. Corporations are actually voting in elections. In elections to determine what kind of tax corporations will pay or what the rules are under which corporations operate in these towns in Delaware. It's nuts. Stick around. I'll be right back with you. Did Don Jr. just get $620 million of your taxpayer money?
1: This is the Tom Hartman Program.
0: Sure looks like it. I'll tell you all about that in just a minute.

0: And welcome back, Michael, in Gainesville, Florida. Hey, Michael, what's on your mind today?
1: Yeah, hi. I was wondering, and I'll let you perhaps explain it, because I believe you know about it as well, the Kessler catastrophe up in space. When one satellite hits another, it'll cause a catastrophe, and we basically lose access to space, which means all communications in the modern age. And I had a potential solution that I wanted to get out there. And the reason I want to get it out there is because the way we're going, and this is a kind of a second question for you, what do you think of a Trump dynasty in space? Because whoever gets this set up, it's kind of like a, you know, first in.
0: How does one satellite hitting another satellite, when there's literally thousands of them up there, do any kind of large-scale consequential damage, other than the debris that it might produce?
1: Oh, wonderful. What happens is they're moving at such high velocity, the pieces, and there's thousands of pieces, because when one of those small pieces, I don't know if you've probably seen the examples, NASA shows it all the times, of micrometeorite impacts, and they usually show a quick image of a big pocket made, and they say, well, it was made by just a little piece of dust. Well, imagine a whole satellite weighing 500 pounds with a bunch of batteries and everything, or maybe 1,500 pounds, and it's just turned into dust by another satellite. And what happens is all those pieces go all the way around the Earth, and they expand continuously at the speed and the velocity they're moving at, which, as we just discussed, is very fast. And what happens is it hits another one, and we currently have below, they call it the Kessler limit. If you go above a certain density, then what happens is you start running risk. If you lose one, it's the same thing as a chain reaction like in an atomic bomb. Mm-hmm. You know, one atom explodes, the neutron hits another atom, causes that atom to explode and release a neutron.
0: Oh,
1: same thing with all
0: so,
1: of the satellites.
0: One satellite blows up, its particles kill five satellites. Those five satellites kill 50 satellites. I get it now. I get it.
1: It's inevitable. And let's face it, we know that we're not going to do what we need for, like, climate change. Mm. Well, there's a nearer term disaster coming, which we're not going to do what we need to do to control our greed and not launch the satellites that, you know, we want to for communications and profit and greed. We're going to launch too many. And so there is a solution, and this is kind of long form. I'm kind of glad I didn't get into the show because you wouldn't have had the time, but I'd like to get the solution in real quick. I think I can do it quickly. I know you're time limited. The solution, and it's really kind of fun and cool, the key is you coil or fold a ribbon at the Earth, and you move it not too fast when you're in the dense atmosphere and at the Earth station. You use electromagnetic acceleration. You accelerate it at the Earth station, and you can pull it up into orbit, okay, using ionic thrusters, using the ribbon itself as the material, and to build the solar satellites. We can build solar satellites using Earth materials without the need to launch rockets. And this is the key to what they call Kardashev Level 1 civilization. We can get into space without destroying the Earth's environment and beam energy from those solar satellites back to Earth on big, what they call them, farms, but they're really coils of metal that float in the ocean to receive the microwaves, because you don't want to focus the microwaves. You can literally burn things.
0: So yeah, no, I get it. I'm familiar with these theories.
1: And the key is a continuous coiled filament.
0: I got it, Michael. I'm out of time. I'm sorry. Thanks for sharing. Fascinating stuff. 19 minutes past the hour. I'll be back with you in 60 seconds.

Don't let billionaires shape your understanding of the world. The Hartman Report brings you powerful, independent insight, free, clear, direct, and uncompromising. Go to HartmanReport.com now and get the facts you deserve. So between his tax cuts and crashing the debt ceiling and shifting billions of Treasury dollars into crypto and tariffs and all this other stuff, Trump is threatening to crash our economy. And he doesn't seem to be particularly worried about that. Why would that be? Well, first off, economic disasters are great excuses to cut taxes. Both Reagan and George W. Bush used recessions as their excuse to stimulate the economy by cutting trillions from the taxes of billionaires. Secondly, economic crises increased the tolerance for strongman governments. Hitler rode to power in Europe based on the Great Depression. And third, billionaires make a fortune when there's a market crash, because they can buy all the stock that average people are trying to unload from their 401ks to pay the damn rent. There's a whole article about this that lays the whole thing out over at HartmanReport.com. It's titled Crashing the Economy, Trump's Blueprint for Power and Profit. Check it out.

0: vote.
1: There you go. 23 minutes past the hour. It's incredible. Corporations are actually voting and have been apparently for a year or so in Delaware. Anyhow, Donald Trump is bejeweling, bedazzling, this is crazy. He is taking $5 million of our taxpayer money to cover four horse statues in Washington, D.C. They're by the Lincoln Memorial. They actually have names. They're called the Arts of War and the Arts of Peace. To cover four horse statues with 23.75 carat gold leaf. Now, my guess is that, you know, the day after this is done, there's going to be people out there scraping the gold off so that they can go sell it. But it's like $5 million worth of gold is going to be put on these. This is the guy who has covered has turned the Oval Office into the Oval Bordello. I mean, all these gold-covered or gold-painted gee-jaws that he buys at Home Depot that are all over the. I mean, it's embarrassing. He's got the aesthetics of a Middle Eastern potentate. And now he's ripped up the White House. He's destroyed the Rose Garden, which is, of course, why President Xi of China gave him rose seeds. It was a slap in the face. Trump destroyed the Rose Garden. He's replaced it with a concrete patio, just like at Mar-a-Lago. And now he's got the South Lawn of the White House. It's a huge lawn. They're fixing it up for a low-rent UFC fight. A cage match of some kind that's going to happen on Trump's birthday. Oh yes, we've got to have, you know, this is not America. These are not American values. This is how kings and emperors be. And now he wants to put his face on a $250 bill. This guy has run amok. Meanwhile, Don Jr., he just got married to Epstein's banker's daughter, Bettina Anderson. We wish him well. But it's now been discovered that Don Jr. bought into this company, this little company, and, you know, which was a little, you know, $200 million company. He bought a big share in it. And then his good buddy, Peter Navarro, who's been on this program many times, Peter Navarro dedicated his book to Don Jr. Don Jr. visited him when he was in prison for refusing to testify before Congress. They have become very, very close friends. Peter Navarro, who works for Trump, who works for the White House, actually went to the Pentagon and said, give these guys money. And the Pentagon loaned the company $620 million, your money. And the company, as a result of that loan, is now worth $2 billion. Don Jr. just made, what, $1 billion on his investment? I mean, we don't know exactly how much. We don't know how big a share in the company he's got. But he sure made out like a bandit. This ProPublica broke this story. It's absolutely shocking, the levels of corruption. Here we've got, again, running America like a Middle East potentate. Oh, yeah, so give me money, cross my palm with cash or gold, and I will let you do whatever you want. It's just wrong. This should not be how it is. I mean, this is the first that we know that where we've actually got the receipts. We can prove the corruption here. The $620 million that Peter Navarro said to the Pentagon, and then the people at the Pentagon said that they had to stay up nights to produce this. I mean, you know, it was. The call came from the White House. We had to get it done. The staff worked late nights and with little sleep to get through the loan through in a matter of weeks, presumably so they could get the money before we knew that they were stealing it from us. Man, these elections cannot come fast enough. I'm telling you. What say you? I'll pick up your calls after the break.
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1: It's Anything Goes Weekend. I'll be right back with your calls.

Trump's DOJ hunts E. Jean Carroll's helpers. ICE critics unmasked. Don Jr. cashes in for $620 million. Netanyahu shreds the ceasefire. Peter Thiel runs. And gilded horses for the king? Good morning. This is the Commonwealth Report, news for the public, not the powerful. Has Trump's DOJ just declared war on his accusers' friends? The Justice Department just opened a criminal probe into the nonprofit that helped pay E. Jean Carroll's legal bills. You remember Carroll. She's the writer who took Donald Trump to court and won. A jury found that Trump sexually assaulted her. Another jury hit him with an $83 million verdict for defaming her. Now federal prosecutors in Chicago are investigating LinkedIn co-founder Reid Hoffman's nonprofit, American Future Republic, looking at possible money laundering, obstruction, and conspiracy. They're also weighing whether Carroll, who's 82 years old, might be charged with perjury for what she said in a 2022 deposition. Trump's own former lawyer, Todd Blanche, had to recuse himself from this one. The president lost in court. Now his Justice Department is going after the woman who beat him and the donor who helped her afford a lawyer. This is what vindictive prosecution looks like. Why does the DOJ want to know who's posting mean things about ICE? The Justice Department is now subpoenaing Reddit and X for the names, addresses, and banking information of anonymous users who criticize ICE. That's right. If you posted something rude about masked agents grabbing people off the street or even killing them, federal prosecutors want to know who you are. The subpoenas were signed out of Jeanine Pirro's U.S. Attorney's Office in Washington. One of the targeted Reddit posts? According to the user's lawyer, it was simple as, quote, expletive ICE. Attorney Lauren Reagan called it a bad faith attempt to unmask dissenters. The First Amendment Coalition pointed out that the Federalist Papers were written anonymously by the founders for a reason. They understood that to speak freely against power, sometimes you need to hide your name. The whole point of this is to chill speech, and it appears to be working. Did Don Jr. just get $620 million of your money? ProPublica blew the lid off a stunning act of corruption this week. Last November, the Pentagon announced a $620 million loan to a tiny North Carolina startup called Vulcan Elements. The company had under 50 employees. 3 months earlier, Donald Trump Jr.'s venture capital firm had quietly bought a stake in it. The Pentagon and Trump Jr. both swore there was no favoritism, but ProPublica found the request to fund Vulcan came directly from the White House, specifically from Peter Navarro, Trump Jr.'s close friend. Defense Department staff were told to ram the deal through in weeks. One source quoted said, quote, the call came from the White House. After the loan, Vulcan's valuation jumped from $200 million to roughly $2 billion. Bush-era ethics lawyer Richard Painter put it plainly. He said, this is the corruption that we pay for. That's our tax money making the president's family richer. Netanyahu tears up the ceasefire and ordered 70% of Gaza seized. Benjamin Netanyahu just announced he's ordered the Israeli army to seize 70% of Gaza. Under the ceasefire deal brokered last October, Israel was supposed to hold 53%. Now they hold 60% and want more. Netanyahu said it from a stage in an illegal West Bank settlement, telling the crowd, "We're squeezing Hamas." Since the ceasefire began, Israeli forces have killed more than 900 Palestinians, at least 229 of them children. Gaza's 2.2 million people are being squeezed into a sliver of land smaller than the city of Atlanta. Netanyahu is fighting for his political life before the next election, so he's chosen to bulldoze a truce, defy a U.S. brokered deal, and accelerate what his own defense minister openly calls voluntary migration. Human rights experts call it ethnic cleansing. The world watches. Washington stays quiet. Is Peter Thiel building a doomsday bunker? You betcha. Billionaire Peter Thiel, the man behind Palantir and J.D. Vance's political career, has packed up and moved to Argentina. The New York Times reported he's enrolled his kids in school there and quietly bought a plot of land in neighboring Uruguay. Why Argentina? Thiel once said it would, quote, hardly be affected by a nuclear war in North America. Author Joyce Carol Oates called the news chilling. Other commentators online asked the obvious question, are we about to get very bad news about AI or about something worse? When the people closest to power start running for distant continents and building bunkers, working Americans should pay close attention. The lifeboats are being lowered
and we're not on them. A king bedazzles statues. A republic feeds its people. What has America become? And finally, the Trump administration is spending $5 million of your tax dollars to slather four bronze horse statues at the Lincoln Memorial in 24-karat gold leaf. Yes, gold-plated horses. While SNAP gets cut and kids in Gaza starve, the National Park Service signed a $5 million contract with a Maryland gilder to make the horses shiny. It's part of $95 million in D.C. beautification spending that Trump has lined up. A king bedazzles statues. A republic, however, feeds its people. We used to know the difference. And that's the way it is today, Friday, May 29th, 2026. I'm Tom Hartman.

0: 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Welcome back. 34 minutes past the hour. So what's on your mind today? Billy in Wimberley, Texas. Hey, Billy, what's up?
1: Hey, Tom. Listen, tell me, how does a corporation cast a vote?
0: I don't know. I don't know how they physically do it, but they've been doing it apparently for a year in a couple of towns in Delaware. I'm guessing they vote by mail.
1: Do you think it's the same way that the Teamsters cast a vote?
0: Say that again?
1: Do you think it's the same way the Teamsters or the teachers union cast their votes?
0: Well, those are corporations, too. So they're nonprofit corporations, but they're corporations. So theoretically, under Delaware law, the teachers union and the Teamsters could be voting as well as the Standard Oil of Delaware or whatever.
1: Well, you should know, Tom. You're an attorney. You should know.
0: I'm not an attorney, Bill.
1: Cast their vote.
0: Actually, I'm not an attorney. I've written books about the law, but I'm not a lawyer.
1: Okay, but you should know that people cast votes. Corporations don't.
0: I know that, and you know that, Billy.
1: Of people like the Teamsters.
0: But in New Jersey, in Delaware, a court just ruled that this town, and actually it's two or three towns have been doing this, that allow corporations to vote in their municipal elections. The corporations are, and in this one town, 12% of the people in the town are corporations, right? And in Delaware, over 100% of the population is corporation. There's more corporations than people. This court ruled that corporations are persons, and therefore they should be able to vote. I think the insanity of this, Billy,
1: is
0: something that you as a conservative and me as a progressive can agree on, right?
1: So you're saying that the CEO, after he casts his individual votes, go in there and he casts another vote.
0: That's right.
1: That can't happen. That doesn't happen.
0: It doesn't happen. It literally is happening.
1: It is not happening.
0: Reuters reported this, Billy. Go to HartmannReport.com. It's the top story at the middle of the page. I've got links to the court decisions. I've got links to the news story. I'm not making this stuff up. This is the insanity.
1: In any of those reports, Tom, does it say how the vote is cast?
0: No, it doesn't. That's a good question. I'm guessing they vote by mail, the corporations, because they're certainly not showing up.
1: That may be another.
0: Yeah.
1: Well, I'm just saying that a corporation individually cannot vote. A corporation as an entity cannot vote.
0: They actually are voting in Delaware. They've already voted, in fact, in some cases. The court case was to decide whether the votes that had already been cast were legal, and yes, they are. Check it out.
1: That's something that we could agree on. I'm going to check it out, and I'll call you back. But if it's what I suspect it is, it's the same thing with Citizens United. Corporations can't free speech is an individual thing, and a group of people that believe the same thing can give their money as they wish.
0: Yeah.
1: Anyway. Okay.
0: All right.
1: So I was just saying, you're crying all about the Citizens United and all that stuff.
0: Citizens United said is that corporations are persons.
1: What Delaware
0: is saying now is if corporations are persons, then they should have the right to vote. Billy, check it out.
1: A corporation is a singular legal entity.
0: Actually, it represents a group of people, but a corporation is a single legal entity, and that legal entity in 1896 was acknowledged. My favorite slogan, Billy, is "I'll believe a corporation is a person when Texas executes one."
1: I'll be looking forward to seeing a CFO somewhere go in and cast a vote, then walk out, walk back in, and cast another vote.
0: I would love to see the video of that. I'm with you. Billy, I got to move along, but it's always nice hearing from you. Thank you for the call. Beachside Bill in Orlando, Florida. Hey, Bill, what's on your mind today?
2: Hey, afternoon, Tom. Hope all is well. Last call sounded a little confused there, but I want to reflect on
0: Billy's a smart guy.
2: You
0: he's going to figure this out.
2: Yeah, I hope so. Yeah, I want to reflect on a call. I was listening on hold here, and the call you had about the satellites smashing into each other, that fascinated me. I'd have to listen to it again. That really does. Because I want to, if you saw the news here this morning, the Blue Origin rocket explosion out here at the Kennedy Space Center. Yeah. I live 20 miles south of Kennedy Space Center. Last night, I heard the rattling on my patio window here, and I heard something, but they've been working outside on the road here, so I didn't really put two and two together, and I didn't have the news on. So, but I saw it this morning, and it's incredible because what's going to happen here right now, it reminds me a lot of the Challenger, Tom. Mm-hmm. After the Challenger explosion, they put out a hotline now for, and I got to go check out my beaches here because I live down here in Indian Harbor Beach. And I got to, because the debris that's going to wash up, people are going to find it up in Cocoa Beach and Cape Canaveral there, and just north too. And it's going to be, people saying that one guy said he wanted to pick it up and put it in his pouch. You don't want to touch that because it's radiation. Who the hell knows what, you know? So it's just fascinating, but it's going to hold back. You know, the other day, if you saw the news conference with Jared Isaacman, the NASA administrator, he had one of all on about, you know, how we're going to land on the moon here by 2028. We're going to have this Blue Origin was going to bring the bulk of the equipment going there, all the satellites, mm-hmm. the rovers,
0: Mars,
2: all that.
0: Up to the moon, yeah.
2: Yeah, well, to the moon, yeah. And by 2029, this is going to hold back a lot because they were going to depend a lot on this Blue Origin, the rocket.
0: Yeah.
2: And
0: anybody who's thinking of buying one of those rides into space from Jeff Bezos has to be thinking twice right now.
2: Yeah, I would think so, too. I agree, Tom. Oh, yeah, exactly. It's something, but it just reminded me a lot of the Challenger because I did see the Challenger explode. I've told you that history of it. It's just, it's sad because, you know, here it is 40 years after, there's still, a couple of years ago, they found a piece of the Challenger wing out just south of me here. Mm-hmm. So, you know, it's going to be years before all this, you know, it's right there by the ocean. You can see it. I was out to that launch pad about 5 years ago when you go up to there. They'll take you out on a tour of it before Bezos got his hands on it. Mm-hmm. And spent his billions. Now he's going to have to spend billions more. Talk about, you know, he said, oh, it's no problem.
0: He's got an abundance of billions.
2: We're going to rebuild it.
0: Yeah, he's got an abundance of billions.
2: He's got more than enough.
0: Yeah.
2: More than enough.
0: Yeah. Bill, good to hear from you, and I hope all stays well. Good talking to you. Chuck in Falcon, Colorado. Hey, Chuck, what's on your mind today?
3: Well, I'm concerned about the Supreme Court. Mm-hmm. Now, I just finished your book on the Supreme Court and found it to be excellent.
0: Thank you.
3: And I'm working on Senator Sheldon Whitehouse's book on the Supreme Court. Mm-hmm. But I have some concerns that, like, when President Biden was in office, he did a report on the Supreme Court and had a number of recommendations that didn't get responded to.
0: Right.
3: And in your book, you talk about changing the number of justices and mm-hmm. doing term limits and so forth,
0: right.
3: and doing some court stripping. But my concern is, if Alito and Thomas retire, allowing the president to put younger people on the court, aren't we going to be stuck for a long time?
0: We will be, and I fully expect that to happen. Alito has a book coming out in July, and in July is typically, or the summer typically, is when justices retire so that, you know, when Congress comes back in the fall, the Senate comes back, they can confirm the next justice. And the Republicans control the Senate right now, and they're very nervous about what might happen after the election. So, and Thomas and Alito are, first and foremost political animals. And so I'm guessing that both of them are going to retire. They're both in their mid-70s.
3: And their corporate sponsors will lavish them during their retirement,
0: oh, of course.
3: I'm sure.
0: Of course, yeah, and their replacements the same, and they may well be replaced by people even worse than they are, as unimaginable as that may be. So we'll see, Chuck. There's no easy answer on this one. The court reforms. We need a code of ethics, a binding code of ethics. We need term limits, and we need to expand the size of the court. It's just simple, straightforward stuff. But none of those are going to be instant cures. In terms of the most dangerous, deadly, toxic thing that the court has done, certainly in our lifetimes, as Adam Smith just pointed out, is Citizens United. That needs to be reversed. initially with legislation and over the long term with a constitutional amendment. Chuck, thanks for the call. Nancy in Springfield, Oregon. Hey, Nancy, what's up?
4: Yes. When Adam Smith was on, he set my buttons off. He was saying Israel needs to defend itself. And I keep wondering, every time somebody says that, why can't the Palestinians defend themselves?
0: Yeah, that's a good
4: question. In Israel is usually the aggressors and not the Palestinians. I mean, I'm not saying that the Palestinians don't do anything, but it's always a one-way thing as far as most people are concerned.
0: Yep.
4: And it bugs me.
0: I understand and I agree. The Palestinians were promised a state at the same time Israel was given a state, and they never got it. And Netanyahu has given Hamas over $1 billion over the years, specifically hoping that he was arming them against the Palestinian Liberation Organization, the PLO, because the PLO controls the West Bank and Hamas controls Gaza, you know, which are on opposite sides of Israel. And they're the two places that might become Palestinian states. And so, you know, when Netanyahu gave that speech yesterday or the day before in which he said that they were going to take 70% of Gaza now, he did it from a platform where a Palestinian home had been destroyed on the West Bank, you know, stolen land in violation of Israeli law and international law. So Netanyahu is just thumbing his nose at everybody right now. And Israel has become, in many regards, an outlaw state. And the Palestinians have gotten screwed. And now you got Jared Kushner talking about he's okay with the Palestinians get moved out of Gaza, too, because he wants to build a resort there. I mean, the whole thing is just so
4: corrupt.
0: Where
4: do they go?
0: Yeah, exactly. Well, you know where they already, I mean, Jordan is half Palestinian already. So, you know, they would go to other countries in the region, but it's a disaster. Nancy, thank you for the call. We'll be right back.
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0: Defending America from the weapons of mass deception. I'll be right back.

0: And welcome back. Bill in Los Angeles. Hey, Bill. Thanks for listening to KPFK. What's up? Bill, listening on KPFK? Going once? Going twice? Fuff in San Francisco. Hey, Fuff, what's on your mind today?
1: Hi there. I am calling. I'm going to be canvassing for a homegrown son of immigrants, Randy Villegas, who is running as a progressive Democrat in the newly created, this was Prop 50 in California, District 22. And he's just an awesome candidate who is the son of Mexican immigrants, grew up in Kern County. And we it's kind of a battleground. I mean, mm-hmm. it's shocking because it's a really poor, mostly Latino, two-thirds of the people are on Medi-Cal, which is Medicaid in California, two-thirds. And the opposition is coming both from MAGA Valadillo, who's closed a lot of hospitals and really wants no Medicare, Medicaid, Medi-Cal. And the Democratic Party nationally has gotten into it, mostly because of AIPAC. Yeah, it's really shocking here in California how powerful a pro-Israel lobby, even in the Democratic Party, is.
0: Oh, AIPAC has got access to virtually unlimited money, I'm assuming, you know, based
1: exactly.
0: on so,
1: right.
0: what I'm seeing. I mean, they knocked out Pramila Jayapal's sister Sheila right here in
1: that's
0: my
1: right.
0: congressional
1: in Oregon.
0: District. Yeah.
1: Yeah. And this guy, though, this is a really poor district. These people, you live in Cesar Chavez land and you're, you know, a citizen, maybe your parents and you're Mexican American, Chicano, your parents may have been grape pickers. And for Israel to kind of the Israel lobby to get into this, to try and defeat him and gave $300,000 to the Democratic Party, candidate Baines is, and Villegas has taken no money. So it's, we're trying to get out the vote. If there's anybody listening, turn your ballot in and give Villegas a vote, please.
0: You got a website for that, Fuff?
1: It would just be Randy Villegas for Congress, Randy Villegas.
0: Spell it.
1: And that's V is Victor, I-L-L-E-G-A-S.
0: Okay. And his first
1: and
0: name?
1: And he's a progressive guy.
0: Yeah. Fuff, you just faded out.
1: Yeah.
0: Oh, there you are,
1: really,
0: back.
1: It's, yeah. And this would have been an incidental California primary on Tuesday race, except AIPAC has gotten involved.
0: Yeah.
1: I mean, it's really
0: when is the primary in California?
1: Tuesday.
0: Oh, it's
1: Tuesday.
0: Next week.
1: It's right now, and you can turn in your ballot now, or you got to put it in a Dropbox. But
0: yeah, if you're doing a mail-in ballot now that the post office no longer guarantees delivery of mail.
1: You have to do a Dropbox.
0: Yeah.
1: Yeah. Or go to the poll.
0: Yeah. Yeah. There you go. Okay. Well, Fuff, you know, good luck with that. And tell your candidate that if he makes it through the primary, he's welcome to come on this program. You know, during the primary, we don't have primary candidates on. I just don't want to get in the middle of primaries. But after the primary, you know, if he's the actual candidate, the Democratic candidate, I'm more than happy to have him on the program. So let him know, okay?
1: Yeah. You bet. Thanks you so much.
0: Good luck.
1: Bye-bye.
0: It's 10 minutes before the hour. I'll be back with you in 1 minute.

0: Hey, thanks so much for sharing our program and for reaching out to our stations and sponsors and letting them know that you're listening. It really means a lot to us. So have you noticed that the Republicans are pretty much not talking about a constitutional convention anymore? They used to be gung-ho to rewrite the Constitution. You know, they wanted to put corporate personhood in there. They wanted to change it so that women can't vote. They wanted to do away with the election of senators, repeal the 17th Amendment, take us back to them being appointed by the states. They had all these weird—they wanted to outlaw labor unions, all these weird ideas, but they've stopped talking about it. I mean, they're still moving forward on it, but it's not Project 2025, for example, you know, their ultimate talking document does not have one single mention in it about a constitutional convention. Why would that be? Well, it's because the Supreme Court is doing their work for them. I mean, you know, just they have overturned Article 2. They've overturned the first, fourth, ninth, and 14th amendments. They've overturned Article 1, Section 7. All the details of this whole thing are over at HartmanReport.com. You got to check it out. 9 minutes before the hour, picking up your calls here, Larry in Los Angeles. Hey, Larry, what's up?
1: Hi. If I may comment quickly on corporations.
0: Mm-hmm.
1: Elections require the participants to have free will, and corporations don't have free will. End of story.
0: Yeah. Yeah. Like I said, I'll believe a corporation is a person when Texas puts one to death by lethal injection.
1: Yeah, but anybody who wants to make the argument that corporations should have that vote, you could just point out the fact that elections require the participants to have free will.
0: Yeah. Well, they're, like I said, Larry, they're already voting in Delaware, corporations.
1: Anyway, I wanted to talk on something that you probably don't like. That is TYT and what they're doing. They're trashing Trump. Excuse me. They're trashing Joe Biden. They're trashing his wife. And they're trashing Harris.
0: Yeah.
1: When neither one of those three people are trying to gain power.
0: I get it, Larry. You're absolutely right. I don't like to talk about other people's shows on this show, so we'll just leave it at that and move on to another topic, or else I'll move on to another call.
1: I want to talk about the people who are getting on YouTube and doing the exact same thing. They're suppressing the vote. Our voting system is a binary system, so if you go into an election and you have a single issue that you're looking at, you are defeating the purpose of an election, because a single issue will cause you to get somebody like Donald Trump in office when you really don't, when you hate him more than you hate anybody else.
0: Oh, I agree. I think that, you know, for example, a lot of people being really pissed off about Biden and Harris's position on Gaza and Israel and thus not showing up to vote is why Trump is in the White House right now. And people have to have a bigger picture. You can't just say, okay, I'm not going to vote for this Democrat because, you know, one out of a dozen different issues I'm pissed off about. You know, you can raise hell with them. You can get inside the party and try to do something about it. But not showing up to vote, that's crazy.
1: You have to understand what our voting system is like, so that if you are a single issue person, then you go to your next biggest issue to decide which one you're going to vote for. And you keep going down the list until you end up with one person that you're going to vote for. Do not let a single issue cause you to sit down, because that's going to hurt Democrats and it's going to hurt progressives.
0: Yeah, well said, Larry. Thank you very much. Gabe in Placerville, California. Hey, Gabe, what's on your mind today?
2: Just before I get into my comment, I just have to say that a UFC fight on the White House lawn, it's very gladiator. It's very Romanesque.
0: And oh, yeah.
2: I think it's just
0: bread and circus.
2: Oh, yeah, totally. And it's just another example of what you said. Trump's Trump's rise to power is mirrors Rome's decline or something like that.
0: Yeah, he's like Caligula. I mean, you know, or Nero. I mean, you know, one of the end time emperors, and he mm-hmm. revels in it. And it's obscene.
2: Yeah, and I think he's good fiddle when America burns, just like Nero did when Rome burned. But
0: yeah,
2: anyway,
0: well, he is right now.
2: Yeah, exactly. But hey, I was calling in actually because I wanted to tell you about this this thing that happened to me while I was working on this campaign over the weekend. I worked for Michael Tubbs for lieutenant governor, knocking on doors out in Oakland.
0: Mm-hmm.
2: And on Michael Tubbs, a former mayor of Stockton, and he really turned the city around and implemented a pilot UBI program there, which had really good results. But anyways, I was up on the last day. They sent me to the Oakland Hills, or actually, I think it was Berkeley. I think it's maybe right on the border, Montclair there, and started knocking on homes and rich people's doors out there. And I accidentally went to the wrong address, and I went to a Republican's house. And the guy came out, and at first he was kind of friendly, you know, and he said to me, he said, "No, you have the wrong address. I'm a Republican." And he kind of chatted me a little bit about the election. And he said, "Well, you know what? The big thing here in California is things are just so unaffordable, and it's just everywhere you're being taxed, and all this regulation and so forth." And I said, "You know, I'm from the good side, and we don't see eye to eye on a lot. But I agree with you that things aren't affordable here." And I tried to shake his hand, because I had to get going, keep knocking on my doors on the list. And I tried to shake his hand, and he wouldn't shake my hand. and even after I said, "Hey, you know, I don't agree with you everything, but I can agree with you about something like that."
3: Right.
2: You know, he wouldn't shake my hand. And as I was walking away, it kind of occurred to me, is that, you know, we're really divided as a country.
3: This is that tribalism that Fox News has been. Fox News sells tribalism. I mean, that's, and the GOP is, you know, this is their thing. It's sad to hear the story, but keep on knocking on doors, Gabe. You're doing important work. Thank you very much for the call and for sharing your experience with us. On the other side of the break, Netanyahu tears up the ceasefire. And why does the DOJ want to know who's posting mean things about ICE?
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5: Years ago, when I announced that I was leaving my job as editor of the Texas Observer to run for political office, I had to admit that going into politics is the only downward career move one can take from journalism. But being both a journalist and a politician does hone one's ability to detect the smell of BS. And we Americans are presently getting a noxious blast of that stench from our warmongering Department of Defense. The vast trillion-dollar Pentagon is the ultimate Big Brother bureaucracy, literally empowered to compel thousands of Americans to die in foolish military misadventures cooked up by political partisans and profiteering corporate contractors. That's why it's so alarming that Trump's Project 2025 autocrats are now rushing to slam an iron door of censorship on reporters trying to inform us commoners about the militaristic schemes and corporate fraud that comes from inside this government fortress. In the name of defending freedom, Trump's palace guards are banning media outlets that displease His Royal Highness. Also, Pretty Boy Pete, Trump's made-for-TV Pentagon honcho, has even decreed that reporters must be tightly monitored by military escorts while doing interviews, reviewing documents, and otherwise exercising the essential constitutional rights of our nation's free press. The good news is that rather than kowtowing to the autocrats, dozens of media organizations have told Pete to stuff it, choosing to do old-school outsider digging into this insider war machine. This is Jim Hightower saying, meanwhile, the Project 2025 authoritarians hail their clampdown on free press rights by touting their, quote, fresh relationship with what they call their new Pentagon press corps. Right, it's their partisan press corps, not ours.

Trump's DOJ hunts E. Jean Carroll's helpers. ICE critics unmasked. Don Jr. cashes in for $620 million. Netanyahu shreds the ceasefire. Peter Thiel runs. And gilded horses for the king? Good morning. This is the Commonwealth Report, news for the public, not the powerful. Has Trump's DOJ just declared war on his accusers' friends? The Justice Department just opened a criminal probe into the nonprofit that helped pay E. Jean Carroll's legal bills. You remember Carroll. She's the writer who took Donald Trump to court and won. A jury found that Trump sexually assaulted her. Another jury hit him with an $83 million verdict for defaming her. Now federal prosecutors in Chicago are investigating LinkedIn co-founder Reid Hoffman's nonprofit, American Future Republic, looking at possible money laundering, obstruction, and conspiracy. They're also weighing whether Carroll, who's 82 years old, might be charged with perjury for what she said in a 2022 deposition. Trump's own former lawyer, Todd Blanche, had to recuse himself from this one. The president lost in court. Now his Justice Department is going after the woman who beat him and the donor who helped her afford a lawyer. This is what vindictive prosecution looks like. Why does the DOJ want to know who's posting mean things about ICE? The Justice Department is now subpoenaing Reddit and X for the names, addresses, and banking information of anonymous users who criticize ICE. That's right. If you posted something rude about masked agents grabbing people off the street or even killing them, federal prosecutors want to know who you are. The subpoenas were signed out of Jeanine Pirro's U.S. Attorney's Office in Washington. One of the targeted Reddit posts? According to the user's lawyer, it was simple as, quote, expletive ICE. Attorney Lauren Reagan called it a bad faith attempt to unmask dissenters. The First Amendment Coalition pointed out that the Federalist Papers were written anonymously by the founders for a reason. They understood that to speak freely against power, sometimes you need to hide your name. The whole point of this is to chill speech, and it appears to be working. Did Don Jr. just get $620 million of your money? ProPublica blew the lid off a stunning act of corruption this week. Last November, the Pentagon announced a $620 million loan to a tiny North Carolina startup called Vulcan Elements. The company had under 50 employees. 3 months earlier, Donald Trump Jr.'s venture capital firm had quietly bought a stake in it. The Pentagon and Trump Jr. both swore there was no favoritism, but ProPublica found the request to fund Vulcan came directly from the White House, specifically from Peter Navarro, Trump Jr.'s close friend. Defense Department staff were told to ram the deal through in weeks. One source quoted said, quote, the call came from the White House. After the loan, Vulcan's valuation jumped from $200 million to roughly $2 billion. Bush-era ethics lawyer Richard Painter put it plainly. He said, this is the corruption that we pay for. That's our tax money making the president's family richer. Netanyahu tears up the ceasefire and ordered 70% of Gaza seized. Benjamin Netanyahu just announced he's ordered the Israeli army to seize 70% of Gaza. Under the ceasefire deal brokered last October, Israel was supposed to hold 53%. Now they hold 60% and want more. Netanyahu said it from a stage in an illegal West Bank settlement, telling the crowd, "We're squeezing Hamas." Since the ceasefire began, Israeli forces have killed more than 900 Palestinians, at least 229 of them children. Gaza's 2.2 million people are being squeezed into a sliver of land smaller than the city of Atlanta. Netanyahu is fighting for his political life before the next election, so he's chosen to bulldoze a truce, defy a U.S. brokered deal, and accelerate what his own defense minister openly calls voluntary migration. Human rights experts call it ethnic cleansing. The world watches. Washington stays quiet. Is Peter Thiel building a doomsday bunker? You betcha. Billionaire Peter Thiel, the man behind Palantir and J.D. Vance's political career, has packed up and moved to Argentina. The New York Times reported he's enrolled his kids in school there and quietly bought a plot of land in neighboring Uruguay. Why Argentina? Thiel once said it would, quote, hardly be affected by a nuclear war in North America. Author Joyce Carol Oates called the news chilling. Other commentators online asked the obvious question, are we about to get very bad news about AI or about something worse? When the people closest to power start running for distant continents and building bunkers, working Americans should pay close attention. The lifeboats are being lowered
and we're not on them. A king bedazzles statues. A republic feeds its people. What has America become?

0: This is the Tom Hartman Program.
1: Hey, welcome to the third hour of our program. Benjamin Netanyahu says he has given orders to the Israeli army to seize control of 70% of the Gaza Strip. Now, they've just destroyed the Gaza Strip. They've basically bombed this vital, active, kind of living city into—or a series of cities, actually. It's a fairly large area. Back to the Stone Age, and we brokered the ceasefire back in October and established this demarcation line where Israel controlled 53% of Gaza. Now they've taken 60%, and Netanyahu, standing on property that was stolen from Palestinians over in the West Bank, yesterday declared that he was going to go for 70%. To hell with the treaty with the United States. We don't care what the United States says. They'll still send us money. Our AIPAC will continue to buy politicians of both parties, and nobody's going to challenge us. The defense minister, Israel Katz, said the ultimate goal is to move large numbers of Palestinians out of Gaza. In other words, ethnic cleansing. And Jared Kushner is like, oh, yeah, we can build some hotels there and resorts. I mean, it's on the Mediterranean. It's on the sea. It's a great place. The Trump plan said, and this is the treaty that they signed or the agreement that they signed or whatever it is legally, no one will be forced to leave Gaza. And those who wish to leave will be free to do so and free to return. We will encourage people to stay and offer them the opportunity to build a better Gaza. Well, that's not what Netanyahu and his defense minister are now saying. Netanyahu is basically now declaring that the entire Trump deal is null and void. This is just obscene, and it's obscene that we're paying for it. That Israel's using our weaponry, using our dollars, our billions of dollars every year, to commit genocide in Gaza and steal land from people on the West Bank. It's obscene that Netanyahu took $1 billion and gave it to Hamas in the first place. It's obscene that on October 7th, when Hamas did this god-awful terror attack on Israel, that Netanyahu didn't respond for hours. For half a day. There's all kinds of wild conspiracy theories floating around that one. I'm not going to dignify them by other than pointing to them. But this is just a very, very challenging and difficult time for the Gazans, for Palestinians. I realize it's also a difficult time for many Israelis. All of Israel is not with Netanyahu on this. In fact, there's a good chunk of Israel that's outraged about this. The Israeli progressive newspaper Haaretz, chronicles this, and you can read it online. But as Adam Smith said a few minutes ago on this program, or an hour ago on this program, we need to be leaning on Israel to behave like a decent citizen in the world. These are my words, not his, but the essence of what he was saying. Meanwhile, the Justice Department, our Justice Department, our Department of Justice, now being run by Trump's personal criminal defense lawyer, who, by the way, Pam Bondi just threw out of the bus. She said that the reason that the redactions are wrong, the reasons that women were outed, the reason that Donald Trump's name was blacked out thousands of times in the pages that were released, the Epstein files that were released, the reason for that was because she gave it all to Todd Blanche to take care of. It wasn't her job. She didn't do it. He did. That same Justice Department being run by Todd Blanche now wants to know if you have criticized ICE on Reddit or on X, they want to know who you are. They want your name. They want your address. They want your banking information. This is a wild story. This is from Yahoo News. The U.S. Attorney's Office for Washington, led by Jeanine Pirro, has subpoenaed the social media companies as part of criminal investigations. Now, so far, we only know of two people that they've gone after because those people were notified by

0: read it and by X that they were being, you know, that they had been, that their data had been subpoenaed by the Justice Department. And they apparently went to the press. But, I mean, this is wild. The First Amendment, the whole point of the First Amendment, or of the free speech provision of the First Amendment, was a response to the fact that in the 1770s and for 100 years prior to that in the American colonies, if you spoke out against the king, they came and got you. They dragged you off. They stuck you in prison. You know, we know today that James Madison and Alexander Hamilton wrote the majority. John Jay wrote a few of them, but they wrote the majority of the Federalist Papers, the arguments that were made in a series of newspaper articles, the arguments that were made for ratifying the Constitution of the United States. It was a sales pitch for the Constitution, essentially. You know, the Constitution was put together in 1787 and wasn't ratified for 2 years, 1789. That's when we really became a country, was 1789. The 200th anniversary of this country will be, you know, another decade and a half down the road. But in any case, the reason for the First Amendment was to prevent exactly this kind of thing. I mean, the essence of the First Amendment is that unless you're making a direct threat against somebody, you may say anything you want. And the phrase that at least one of these two people whose information has been subpoenaed by Jeanine Pirro, who appears to be doing, I mean, you know, everybody used to make fun of her because she always looked like she was drunk on the air. They call her, you know, Judge Boxwine. Now it's like, you know, the junior Nazi or something. One of the two people whose information they are seeking to get, apparently his offending post was, he said, the F word, you know, the four-letter F word, followed by the letters ICE. That was his entire post. F ICE. And now ICE, or the Department of Justice, wants to know who said that. Where do they live? Where do they bank? What are the details of their lives? You know, how much money do they make? How do we go after this? And this is a criminal investigation. You have to hire a criminal defense attorney, which can be very expensive. I mean, keep in mind, the vast majority of these prosecutions that we're seeing, the prosecution of James Comey, the prosecution of Clapper, the prosecution of Adam Schiff, going after Letitia James, you know, going after E. Jean Carroll. The goal is not to put them in jail, because they know that at the end of the day, that's not going to happen. People think, oh, well, it's not a big deal, you know, but James Comey can, you know, just win in court. But it could cost him $100,000 to win in court, and it upends his life for years. And that's the point. The investigation itself, the indictment itself, that is the punishment. That is the lawfare, this favorite expression of the Republicans. That is the exploitation of our legal system, the use of our legal system to do something that is just a complete and obvious violation of our Constitution, of the First Amendment to the Constitution. Chilling free speech is the goal here. The goal is to terrify people. That's what authoritarian governments do. This is what dictators do. Trump wants to be a dictator. He wants to be Nero or Caligula. He wants to be Vladimir Putin. And, you know, he figures the way to get there is to terrify anybody who might stand up to him and destroy their lives if possible. And he's been doing that quite successfully, actually. This is just so wrong. This is so fundamentally un-American.
1: This is the Tom Hartman Program.
0: And now we've got a tech billionaire who is fleeing the country and worried about Armageddon. I'll tell you about that after the break. Stay with us.

0: here. I'm not sure why. We're trying to figure it out. We're looking at our automation system. It appears to have croaked. So, all right. So we're back on the nonprofit. Oh, we have dead air because we're taking calls from nonprofit stations. There we go. Gary in Lexington, Kentucky. Hey, Gary, what's on your mind today?
1: I can't believe you dropped in on me. I wanted to push back on the Hasselbeck syndrome.
0: Mm-hmm.
1: After I heard that, I did kind of a deep dive. I'm mm-hmm. kind of like the Google king.
0: This is the
1: and
0: thing where one satellite falls apart and it takes out five other satellites, and those take out 50 satellites, and pretty soon all the satellites are gone, right? Just for people who just tuned in.
1: Yes, and he likened it to a nuclear chain reaction.
0: Right.
1: Well, there's a reason why that doesn't work.
0: Okay.
1: But let me preface that by saying I was 6 years old when I watched on television the first moonwalk. And ever since then, I've followed all of Apollo. And on Quora, I don't know if you ever on Quora, but I'm on their Apollo list, and I've learned more in the last 5 years about this. But my point was that I had a professor around here in the Lexington area. His name was Dr. Paul Ray. He tracked Sputnik, okay,
0: mm-hmm.
1: before anybody else was. And this was before, you know, he tracked Sputnik. And so NASA, you know, wanted him to do, you know, so he got in with NASA as a kind of a mm-hmm. consultant.
0: Right.
1: And he ended up.
0: So, Gary, I've got a break coming up here in about 40 seconds. Can you tell me how the chain reaction scenario doesn't work?
1: It's because the particles are too widespread. There's junk all through the space.
0: Yeah, that
1: any
0: makes sense.
1: One of these, if you're talking about the atomic, it's a non-critical. It doesn't go from one to the other like
0: right.
1: it does.
0: Right, like with a nuclear bomb, you've got to really jam that stuff together. In fact, that's why you have
1: exactly.
0: to have a conventional explosive to trigger a nuclear chain reaction.
1: And that's why they are debunking this one. But I was going to say one other thing about I followed Apollo 11 all the way from, so I know a lot of this, and also follow it all the way past space shuttle and everything else.
0: Yeah.
1: I know
0: that. I'm sorry, I'm out of time, but I got it. 19 and a half minutes past the hour. We'll be right back.

0: The Commonwealth Report is journalism that works for you, not corporations, not billionaires. 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Stay informed, stay empowered. Human beings have a couple of unique characteristics. The first is that we can be very tender and loving and concerned and caring toward people we perceive as being our group, us. We can also be extraordinarily violent against people that we consider to be them, if we think of them or this other as a threat. Probably the classic example of this is Adolf Hitler convincing Germans that, you know, Jews were a threat to them and good Germans going along with the Holocaust. Well, this othering is built into our DNA. This is, you know, ancient stuff. And the Republican Party, since the time of Nixon, when he started, you know, picking up the white racist vote after Democrats laid it down in the 60s, the Republicans have been using this to try to other minorities in America as a political strategy. And this is really deadly stuff. There's a whole op-ed about it over at HartmanReport.com. Is othering human nature's deadliest instinct? Check it out. Twenty-one minutes past the hour. Welcome back. So, Peter Thiel is one of the original PayPal guys. It's how him and Elon Musk made their first big bucks. And he's also started Palantir, the company that's basically spying on us, according to a lot of folks. And he has apparently moved to Argentina. Now, Peter has been traveling around the world giving speeches about the Antichrist and claiming that we're living in the last days and Jesus is going to return and all this kind of strange stuff. And now he's moved to Argentina and apparently enrolled his children in Argentinian schools and bought a big fancy mansion in the fanciest parts of downtown Buenos Aires. And he's become good friends with, the crazy Milei, the crazy president of Argentina. Louise and I were in Buenos Aires, Argentina, the week that Milei was elected. It was a fascinating time to be there. But and Thiel has also apparently bought land in Uruguay, where, quote, observers have speculated the property could include a bunker to shelter from nuclear apocalypse. So here's a guy who owns the largest share, I believe, in Palantir, which is one of our military intelligence companies, who has been talking about the end times and has decided, hey, it's time to leave America and head to another hemisphere. Now, this is also the guy, by the way, who created J.D. Vance. J.D. Vance, by the way, is the fourth name that he's used in his life. And J.D. Vance was like this obscure author who had written this book, Trashing Hillbillies, and are kind of claiming to be one, even though he grew up in the suburbs of Cincinnati or Cleveland, I forget which. But anyhow, Peter Thiel kind of plucked him out of obscurity, made him rich, gave him his own, or helped him, you know, build his own venture capital fund, and then poured just ungodly amounts of cash into the election against Sherrod Brown to make him the senator from Ohio, and then bumped him up to vice president. Peter Thiel pretty much single-handedly did that, according to the reports that, you know, pretty much anybody can read. And he also put a $1.25 million into Trump back in 2016, an early Trump supporter. So he's also got a deep connection to generative artificial intelligence. So some folks are saying, are we about to get really bad news about AI? Or does Peter Thiel know something about, you know, an impending war with Russia that could lead to nuclear weapons being thrown at the United States or with China? I mean, what does this guy know that we don't know? Why has he left the country? It's got a lot of people scratching their heads. I don't have any answers to these questions. I'm as baffled by this whole thing as anybody else. Of course, Peter Thiel, I mean, he was not born here. He was born in Germany. He spent part of his life in South Africa and part of his childhood, and now he lives here. So, well, actually, now he lives in Argentina. So what's up? I don't know. It's fascinating, though. Bill in Clifton, New Jersey. Hey, Bill, what's on your mind today?
1: Yeah, hi. Yeah, I just want to mention first that Uruguay is like the playground of Argentina. And I think that's where the president was Colonel Stroessner, you know, and they had a lot of German people living there.
0: Yeah.
1: But anyway, I don't understand what happened with Harriet Tubman. What's that?
0: The Boys in the Band, the story about all the Nazis fleeing to Argentina, yeah.
1: Right. Yeah, well, also they planned the Fourth Reich from there. They were building nuclear facilities so that they could send missiles to America down there before the U.S. got into it with the Russia in a missile race, which sort of squashed it. Mm. But anyway, there was a passing Congress, Harriet Tubman, I think it was 2006, was supposed to be on the bill that has Jackson on it now.
0: That's correct, the $20 bill. And Trump put an end to that in 2016 or 2017, as I recall.
1: Yeah, right. And the reason why there's no living person put on the bill is because this guy named Clark. Spencer Clark, he was engraving. He was supposed to put on the guy for Lewis and Clark, and since his name was Clark, he put his own picture up instead on the, I think it was the 5-cent bill.
0: Yeah, this is in 1866.
1: There's not enough money for coins in there, or coins, so they were making fractional dollar bills. So I think he put his face on the 5-cent.
0: Yeah. And that's why Congress passed a law saying that no living person can have their image on U.S. currency. That law was passed in the 1860s in response to this guy Clark, who was the head of the Bureau of Engraving or whatever they called it back then, putting his own picture on the 5-cent bill. Yeah, you're absolutely right, Bill.
1: Right. Plus, he hired 300 women who were supposedly during the Civil War were either daughters or mothers, and they were all good looking, and he betted a lot of them.
0: Oh, geez. Yeah, the sordid history of America. Bill, thank you for the call. That's fascinating. I guess we got to look into Mr. Clark now. 27 minutes past the hour. I'll be picking up your calls on the other side of the break. It's Anything Goes Weekend here on the Tom Hartman Program. Stick around. We'll be right back.
2: 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Call 202-808-9925.
0: It's the place where despair is not an option. I'll be right back with your calls.

News. DOJ hunts E. Jean Carroll's helpers. ICE critics unmasked. Don Jr. cashes in for $620 million. Netanyahu shreds the ceasefire. Peter Thiel runs. And gilded horses for the king? Good morning. This is the Commonwealth Report. News for the public, not the powerful. Has Trump's DOJ just declared war on his accusers' friends? The Justice Department just opened a criminal probe into the nonprofit that helped pay E. Jean Carroll's legal bills. You remember Carroll. She's the writer who took Donald Trump to court and won. A jury found that Trump sexually assaulted her. Another jury hit him with an $83 million verdict for defaming her. Now federal prosecutors in Chicago are investigating LinkedIn co-founder Reid Hoffman's nonprofit, American Future Republic, looking at possible money laundering, obstruction, and conspiracy. They're also weighing whether Carroll, who's 82 years old, might be charged with perjury for what she said in a 2022 deposition. Trump's own former lawyer, Todd Blanche, had to recuse himself from this one. The president lost in court. Now his Justice Department is going after the woman who beat him and the donor who helped her afford a lawyer. This is what vindictive prosecution looks like. Why does the DOJ want to know who's posting mean things about ICE? The Justice Department is now subpoenaing Reddit and X for the names, addresses, and banking information of anonymous users who criticize ICE. That's right. If you posted something rude about masked agents grabbing people off the street or even killing them, federal prosecutors want to know who you are. The subpoenas were signed out of Jeanine Pirro's U.S. Attorney's Office in Washington. One of the targeted Reddit posts? According to the user's lawyer, it was simple as, quote, expletive ICE. Attorney Lauren Reagan called it a bad faith attempt to unmask dissenters. The First Amendment Coalition pointed out that the Federalist Papers were written anonymously by the founders for a reason. They understood that to speak freely against power, sometimes you need to hide your name. The whole point of this is to chill speech, and it appears to be working. Did Don Jr. just get $620 million of your money? ProPublica blew the lid off a stunning act of corruption this week. Last November, the Pentagon announced a $620 million loan to a tiny North Carolina startup called Vulcan Elements. The company had under 50 employees. 3 months earlier, Donald Trump Jr.'s venture capital firm had quietly bought a stake in it. The Pentagon and Trump Jr. both swore there was no favoritism, but ProPublica found the request to fund Vulcan came directly from the White House, specifically from Peter Navarro, Trump Jr.'s close friend. Defense Department staff were told to ram the deal through in weeks. One source quoted said, quote, the call came from the White House. After the loan, Vulcan's valuation jumped from $200 million to roughly $2 billion. Bush-era ethics lawyer Richard Painter put it plainly. He said, this is the corruption that we pay for. That's our tax money making the president's family richer. Netanyahu tears up the ceasefire and ordered 70% of Gaza seized. Benjamin Netanyahu just announced he's ordered the Israeli army to seize 70% of Gaza. Under the ceasefire deal brokered last October, Israel was supposed to hold 53%. Now they hold 60% and want more. Netanyahu said it from a stage in an illegal West Bank settlement, telling the crowd, "We're squeezing Hamas." Since the ceasefire began, Israeli forces have killed more than 900 Palestinians, at least 229 of them children. Gaza's 2.2 million people are being squeezed into a sliver of land smaller than the city of Atlanta. Netanyahu is fighting for his political life before the next election, so he's chosen to bulldoze a truce, defy a U.S. brokered deal, and accelerate what his own defense minister openly calls voluntary migration. Human rights experts call it ethnic cleansing. The world watches. Washington stays quiet. Is Peter Thiel building a doomsday bunker? You betcha. Billionaire Peter Thiel, the man behind Palantir and J.D. Vance's political career, has packed up and moved to Argentina. The New York Times reported he's enrolled his kids in school there and quietly bought a plot of land in neighboring Uruguay. Why Argentina? Thiel once said it would, quote, hardly be affected by a nuclear war in North America. Author Joyce Carol Oates called the news chilling. Other commentators online asked the obvious question, are we about to get very bad news about AI or about something worse? When the people closest to power start running for distant continents and building bunkers, working Americans should pay close attention. The lifeboats are being lowered
and we're not on them. A king bedazzles statues. A republic feeds its people. What has America become? And finally, the Trump administration is spending $5 million of your tax dollars to slather four bronze horse statues at the Lincoln Memorial in 24-karat gold leaf. Yes, gold-plated horses. While SNAP gets cut and kids in Gaza starve, the National Park Service signed a $5 million contract with a Maryland gilder to make the horses shiny. It's part of $95 million in D.C. beautification spending that Trump has lined up. A king bedazzles statues. A republic, however, feeds its people. We used to know the difference. And that's the way it is today, Friday, May 29th, 2026. I'm Tom Hartman.

0: 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Did you know that the ancient Roman Republic, you know, which for 480 years was actually a democratic republic before Julius Caesar kind of ended the democracy phase and replaced it with the autocracy phase, that they were brought down by a very small group of very rich people. The richest man in ancient Rome was Marcus Licinius Crassus. He was the richest guy. The billionaire of Rome. And he frankly hated the Roman free bread for all welfare system. It was being paid for with his tax dollars, after all. So him and Pompey the Great and a few other rich guys got together, and they basically crashed Rome. They turned it into an oligarchy and then into a tyranny. And the parallels to what Trump is doing right now are absolutely shocking. There's an article about it over at HartmanReport.com titled American Caesar, Trump's Path to Power Mirrors Rome's Darkest Days. Check it out. Welcome back. 35 minutes past the hour, picking up your calls here. Bill in Port Townsend, Washington. Hey, Bill, what's up? Bill in Port Townsend, Washington. We've got the pot up for the phones. All righty, I'm going to put Bill on hold here for a minute. And he's on line six, excuse me, Mateo. Bobby in La Puente, California. Hey, Bobby, what's up?
1: Gratitude. I want to thank you for educating me and Vivian on a Medicare and Medicare Advantage, because Vivian just had surgery last week at Caesar Sinai, I had total faith. And I want to thank you and Louise, and thank Mateo, because my opinion, one heart, one mind, and that includes your callers. I'm just grateful,
0: Thank you, Bobby. I'm grateful for you, too. Is Vivian okay? She's recovering okay?
1: She's coming home today.
0: Coming home today,
1: and the first day she called sounded wonderful, like a new heart. Mm-hmm. And I got a new heart. If it wasn't for Vivian, I shared with you, Tom, I wouldn't be here alive. And then I include the Teamsters. So what I'm saying, this show expanding my intellect, even though I'm a dropout, but this is the best education, humanitarian. Gaza, I pray for Gaza, Ukraine, always. I'm doing a sweat next week and a lot of prayers, and your show is included. They keep on pushing. I tell people about it. You're on at 6 p.m. KPFK, you share. I support them. I'm just totally grateful. I got chills, and you understand?
0: I do. I do. Bobby, thank you very much.
1: I'm totally grateful.
0: It's so nice to hear from you. And
1: you're
0: please,
1: a brother.
0: Yeah, back at you, Bobby. And please give our love to Vivian, too.
1: Great
0: to hear that
1: you.
0: She's doing well.
1: Thank you.
0: Sure enough.
1: And
0: good talking to you.
1: Callers.
0: Yep. Okay. Thank you, Bobby. James in Hollywood. Hey, James, what's up?
2: Mr. Hartman's still the smartest man in all of media. Even your callers are just getting brilliant. Man, some of them almost make me cry. Anyhow, I don't know if you heard about Trump's executive order to end mail-in voting.
0: Mm-hmm. Yeah, that was a while back, yeah. It's blocked
2: right
0: now.
2: A federal judge just said it's okay to proceed, which means that unless California or blue states submit all the records of every voter, they don't get mail-in voting.
0: Did this happen today?
2: Yes. No. It happened. I called in yesterday when I first read it, just before your show. But I'm a religious. You're my professor. I don't miss a minute of your show.
0: Well, I was unaware of this, James. Thanks for the tip. I will go look it up and see what I can find out.
2: It happened yesterday. I had Mateo, but I know how busy you are, and you do deep dives into everything. Yes. And I couldn't believe the stuff you said when I started listening in 2006 or 2007. But I realized everything you say is true and backed up with facts.
3: Yeah.
2: And Trump signed the executive order to end mail-in voting.
3: Yeah.
2: Well, so
3: that's okay.
2: How he votes.
3: Let me dig into that, James. Thank you so much for the tip. I appreciate it. It's great to hear from you, and I hope you have a wonderful weekend. Kip in Leverett, Massachusetts. Hey, Kip, what's on your mind today?
4: Thanks for taking my call, Tom.
3: Sure.
4: Just one question. I'm 78 years old, and during the time that I have left, I would like to think that we're going to get rid of Trump before it's too late. My question to you is, I'm tired of going to demonstrations. I'm tired of going to, you know, No King's actions. We need to ramp it up a little bit more. And I want your advice as to what we can do to make sure that Trump doesn't remain in office during his remaining 2 years. Do you have any thoughts about that?
3: Yeah, the remedy for a corrupt presidency is, I believe it was Madison wrote in the Federalist Papers. Actually, it's probably Hamilton wrote in the Federalist Papers, because Hamilton did most of the ranting about Article II, is impeachment. And, you know, Trump has accurately predicted that if the Democrats get control of the House, they will impeach him. And I think he's pissed off enough Republicans in the Senate that regardless of who controls the Senate, there's actually a chance he could get convicted in the Senate this time. So Kip, we need to do everything we can to get as many Democrats elected this fall as possible. Show up at your local Democratic Party and support the candidates. Kip, I wish you well. Thank you for the call. Johan in Los Angeles. Hey, Johan, what's up?
5: Talk about the DOJ stuff. As soon as I learned about the Constitution was written by slave owners, I knew it was like...
3: It was 50-50, actually.
5: Yeah.
3: The guys who showed up, I forget the number, I think it was 57, whatever. The people who showed up to write the Constitution were from both southern and northern states, and half of them, roughly, were outspoken opponents of slavery, and about half of them were either slave owners or represented areas where slavery was legal. So it was a hot topic, but it wasn't entirely slave owners who wrote the Constitution, not by a long shot.
5: Right, but how far are we going to go when, like, people has no threat to public, gets beaten by police officers? Now it's like DOJ is going after people who say something about ICE, and when other far right is like,
3: this is what fascism looks like.
5: It's like a Mussolini when the, we don't argue, but we destroy. So how far are you going to go? As you know, that Trump tried to terminate the Constitution. Isn't it better to Democrats and rest of the pack come with the new Constitution at this point? What do you think?
3: The danger of coming up with a new Constitution, Johan, and by the way, Republicans have been working on this project for over 20 years, and they've got a website for it and everything. Every year they have a dress rehearsal in Washington, D.C., where hundreds of people from all 50 states come, and it's called conventionofstates.com or .org is their website, where all these people come and they come up with their ideas. Oh, yeah, let's make corporations persons. Let's do away with taxes on billionaires. I mean, they've got all kinds of wacky ideas. Republicans have been pushing this forever, that we need to rewrite the Constitution. I think it's very dangerous to open up the Constitution to being rewritten. I think there's some really brilliant pieces to it. I do think that what we need to do is amend the Constitution to reverse the insanity that has been introduced into constitutional law by the Supreme Court, by corrupt right-wing justices on the Supreme Court. The top of that list, of course, is corporate personhood. And then just below that is this doctrine that money is the same thing as speech, and so billionaires can do whatever they want in elections and spend unlimited amounts of money. We should be able to regulate money. Money is not speech. So
5: what about Jefferson's 19-year, every 19-year thing?
3: Well, you know, he said that once, you know, that every generation should basically reboot the country. To do otherwise would be like asking a man to wear the clothes he wore as a child. And I get that. Later in his life, he kind of pulled back from that position and was talking about how dangerous that could be. So it can be really dangerous to selectively quote Thomas Jefferson. He said a lot. I've got half these books behind my head. There's a 20-volume set of his collected writings that were published in 1909 on the anniversary of his leaving office. So, you know, that's the situation. But, Johan, I appreciate the call. It's always great hearing from you. Thank you so much for phoning in. It's 44 and a half minutes past the hour. I'll be back with more of your calls in just a moment. It's Anything Goes Weekend here on the Tom Hartmann Program. Stay with us.

0: And welcome back, Bill in Port Townsend, Washington. Hey, Bill, what's on your mind today?
1: Hey, Tom. Thanks for taking my call, and thank you for your voice. It's paramount. You said earlier in the show that this thing at the top of our government is following Putin, wants to be a dictator. But I would, in my mind, it is a dictatorship we're living under right now. This thing does not acknowledge the separation of powers, respect the power of the purse. He does not respect constitutional order or the rule of law, therefore should not be called a president.
0: Yeah, I get what you're saying, Bill. I mean, Trump went to war in violation of the Constitution. Trump is enriching himself and his family in violation of the Constitution. Trump is refusing to spend money in violation of the Constitution. I mean, there's just a whole bunch of areas where what you're saying is absolutely
1: by
0: right.
1: By definition, it shouldn't be referred to as a president any longer.
0: So what do you call
1: it? It should be referred to as
0: resident?
1: The dictator.
0: The dictator.
1: Dictator.
0: Yeah. Okay. Well, I don't object to that.
1: And we should get on talking point. For 11 years, I've heard this seditionist Republican Party refer to us as a Democrat Party. Third grade name caller. Let's go play higher than they are, like Michelle says. Mm-hmm. And we'll just not use this thing's name ever again.
0: Yeah.
1: Voldemort him.
0: Yeah, I get it.
1: His head would explode.
0: Yeah. Well, I think we all look forward to the day when he's no longer our president. I mean, whether that happens as a result of his being impeached or at the end of his term, we'll see. But, Bill, thank you for the call. Andrew in Redlands, California. Hey, Andrew. Thanks for listening to KPFK. What's up?
2: Yeah, hey, Tom. I think Charlie Chaplin did a film called The Dictator.
0: He did.
2: Had a really good.
0: He did, making fun of Hitler. He wore a little mustache.
2: Yeah, I had a great speech in there, in there too.
0: Yeah, it did. He had a monologue that was really very relevant to today, actually.
2: Yeah, awesome. I want to talk about the California election, the race here. We're having a primary on the 2nd. I submitted my ballot. But I am a very progressive politically. I'm a Green Party member, but I did vote for Tom Steyer for governor.
0: Mm-hmm. A lot of people are.
2: He's the only person out of the leaders and the Democrats who supports the wealth tax.
0: Mm-hmm.
2: But I also like to point out, even though there's a lot of pushback for him funding his own campaign and the fact that he's a billionaire, I think he's a rare billionaire. I think he actually sets an example for wealthy people.
0: I think you're right, Andrew. I do. The other one is J.B. Pritzker. J.B. Pritzker is also a billionaire, the governor of Illinois. And he's a good man. And he's my favorite candidate for president, frankly, right at this moment.
2: Right. Now, but Tom Steyer, I think the fact that he's funding his own campaign, I think that's a positive. Mm-hmm. He won't have to do any favors to people once he gets into office.
0: Exactly. And by the way, that was Donald Trump's sales pitch in 2016. Remember, I'm so rich, nobody can buy me.
2: Right.
0: Turns out he was lying through his teeth. But I think with Steyer, I think that's actually true. Andrew, I got to run, but thank you for the call. Spot on. Good talking to you. We'll be back in 60 seconds here with more of your calls. Stay with us.

0: Hey, thanks so much for sharing our program and for reaching out to our stations and sponsors and letting them know that you're listening. It really means a lot to us. When I was a little kid, my grandmother had a piano and I loved to play it. I was incompetent, but I was figuring out all kinds of stuff. And then I kind of got away from it and, you know, went to school and things got busy and just lost track of it. Well, now there's this fascinating new study out of the University of Geneva, Switzerland, that is making me think maybe I should go back and learn the piano. What they found was that they took a group of 132 healthy older adults, retired, 62 to 78 years old. Half of them learned the piano. Half of them took music classes without learning the piano. And what they found was that those who learned the piano actually had the strongest increase in their memory, in their mental competence, their mental faculties. Those who took the music classes also did well, but learning the piano was a huge step. So check it out. There's a whole long rant about this over at HartmanReport.com. Check it out. Welcome back. 10 minutes before the hour, picking up your calls here. Dan in Altoona, Pennsylvania. Hey, Dan, what's up?
1: Hey, Tom. How you doing, bud?
0: Good. What's on your mind?
1: Good, good. Yeah, long time no talk. Hey, so I just wanted to touch base about your caller, Mr. Smith, here at the beginning of the show. Mm-hmm. And some of the things he was saying kind of rubbed me the wrong way, so I did a little bit of research. And it turns out he's the second highest paid member in Washington when it comes to AIPAC money. He made about $500,000 in AIPAC donations since he's been a member. Mm-hmm. And it just sounded to me like he was parroting Israel talking points every time he was asked about AIPAC and, you know, what we should do about Israel and in the Gaza.
0: Yeah, I think he's kind of defensive about that. I mean, he's got a primary challenger who is a progressive who isn't not taking AIPAC money, and that's become an issue in the election. So I'm guessing that's probably why you were hearing that.
1: Right, and I mean, if you think about it, $500,000, that kind of sounds like a bribe to me. You know, like, why wouldn't you work in the interest of whoever gave you that much money? And, you know, we just have to be aware of how these candidates are getting their money, and we need to make better decisions because, you know, Israel does own our government right now, unfortunately.
0: They own a chunk of it, you know, and I get that. But that said, I'm not going to do purity tests for any member of Congress who wants to come on this program and answer unfiltered questions. When members of Congress come on this program and take calls from listeners, I take the calls in the order they came in. I don't screen them. We ask people what the topic is. That's it. And that's just, you know, we always do that. But we don't exclude anybody from asking a question. So if he's willing to do that, and it's no secret that he takes AIPAC money, God bless him. We need more Democrats. We'll see how he does in the primary in Washington State. But I'm very, very happy that the number one Democrat on the House Defense Committee or whatever it's called, is willing to come on this program and take calls from people. I think it's an honorable thing. Dan, thanks for the call. Aaron in Upper Marlboro, Maryland. Hey, Aaron, what's on your mind today?
2: Yeah, Tom, a few things. I called earlier, said that we were basically witnessing a daylight bank robbery. Yeah. In addition to that, I think we're having a going out of business sale.
0: It appears.
2: And as far as the corporations are people, mm-hmm. In 2008 when we had the meltdown, I don't remember Lehman or his brother going to jail doing any time.
0: Yeah, no, it was amazing. Neither Bush nor Obama sent any of those banksters to prison. And those guys made off with billions of dollars, including billions of our tax dollars.
2: And then when the government asked them what they did with it, they said, none of your business. And they went right back to giving themselves big, fat raises and lighting
0: right.
2: their cigars with $100 bills.
0: You're absolutely right.
2: And
0: it's one of the reasons why people are pissed off with the Democratic Party.
2: And with this weaponization thing, it's Looney Tunes. I don't know if you remember, but I remember there were cartoons, you know, Saturday morning cartoons. And it was one I remember. This just reminded me of it. It was the scenario was it was a bank robbery, and the police surrounded the bank. And, you know, come out with your hands up. And the guy came out with the gun to his head. And everybody said, no, don't shoot. He might kill a hostage.
0: You're thinking of the movie Blazing Saddles, Aaron.
2: Oh, okay. Well, it was cartoonish then, too. Yeah. But now we have real life imitating art.
0: I know.
2: I mean, that's what this weapon where he's...
0: I know. And now we've got billionaires fleeing the country. You know, Peter Thiel going, getting out of the Northern Hemisphere here. What does he know that we don't know?
2: Yeah, that's the going out of business part.
0: Yeah, it's wild stuff.
2: And let's not... And don't get confused with these Republicans. They don't all of a sudden have religion. They will regress to the mean. I mean you still got to vote and do your bit. And I don't even know if that's going to matter. You know, because he's.
0: I get it, Aaron. I've got to move along. But your points are well made. Thank you, Lafayette in Foster City, California. Hey, Lafayette, what's up?
3: Hi, Tom. You know, first they came for the comedians, but I said nothing because I wasn't that funny.
0: Yeah.
3: I want to talk about the climate crisis. Stanley Augustus Ousley, he moved to the Southern Hemisphere because he had a dream of a giant storm that would turn things from hot to cold at the poles. But basically, it's the methane. It's the methane, stupid, to borrow the Clinton campaign, because carbon dioxide has a half-life of over 1,000 years. We're not going to do anything with cars, but methane only is 20 years or less, so we could actually cool things down. And so on the local level, you make sure your dump doesn't leak methane, and don't let them put a data center in your town. Make them go to the Permian and use that cheap methane and just burn it off.
0: Well, burning off that methane is converting it to carbon dioxide. That's not helpful either.
3: Well, it's much safer. It's much lower.
0: I would much rather see them building out solar farms. I mean, there's large, you know, if they want to build a data center in Texas, hell, the entire state, you can put out enough solar panels to power a data center without a problem if you got enough land. I mean, you know, but I get your point. Lafayette, thanks for the call. Don in Applegate, California. Hey, Don, what's on your mind today?
4: Yeah, hey. Hi, Tom. I wanted to talk about the ruling in 2010 about Citizens United.
0: Mm-hmm.
4: You know, you're aware of it, I'm sure. But
0: I wrote a book about it.
4: It basically makes it legal to bribe candidates.
0: That's right. And judges. Yes. Yep. You're absolutely right.
4: Yeah, I mean,
0: Don, I got to run. It's the end of the show. But thank you. Yes, Citizens United is evil. And, you know, brought to you by five corrupt Republicans with Clarence Thomas being the deciding vote. Hey, special thanks to Louise Hartman, Sean Taylor, Jamie Holly, Nigel Peacock, Sue Nethercutt, Patrick Hoyt, Geraldine Halbert, Ron Hartenbaum, Chase Spross, Nicholas Miller, Pat Sweeney, Jeremy Peterson, Connor Arroyo, Carne Verde, Josiah Wester, Martha Salinas, Mateo Robertson, Diane Russell, and Ruben Michaels, all the fine people who work on this program and make it happen. And thank you to you for passing the good word along and sharing our program with other people. Get out there, get active, tag your it. Have a wonderful weekend. And I will catch up with you on Monday.
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6: While the production of my lowdown commentaries is high-tech, I confess that I'm antiquated. I still write each piece in longhand, applying my ballpoint to paper. This has caused bewildered glances from some who see me scribbling away in local coffee shops and bars. Recently, one fellow sidled up and whispered, "Watch out! If they see you doing this, they'll haul you off to the Smithsonian." But we handwriters might not be as obsolete as the key tappers assume. A fast-spreading grassroots movement is calling for schools to re-emphasize the value of writing and printing by hand instead of being wholly dependent on machines. Already, 24 states, as varied as Mississippi and California, now require public schools to teach cursive writing in 3rd through 5th grades. This squares with new understanding of how brains absorb information. While keyboards are faster, the slower, more tactile act of handwriting creates longer-lasting comprehension of letters and better retention of the thoughts they convey. Neuroscientists find that rote keystrokes on a computer require little mental engagement, while physically drawing out words and ideas takes coordination of multiple areas of the brain to focus memory, eyes, and fingers on creating a written product. Just writing this piece conjured up a fond remembrance of my early childhood, sitting on the floor of our home, learning to draw the ABCs, both print and cursive, on those line practice pads. It was both an artistic exercise and the development of a foundational tool for a life of learning. This is Jim Hightower saying, yes, computer literacy is an indispensable element of today's childhood curriculum, but so is the richer development of human thinking through putting pen to paper. So let's do both.

Trump's DOJ hunts E. Jean Carroll's helpers. ICE critics unmasked. Don Jr. cashes in for $620 million. Netanyahu shreds the ceasefire. Peter Thiel runs. And gilded horses for the king? Good morning. This is the Commonwealth Report, news for the public, not the powerful. Has Trump's DOJ just declared war on his accuser's friends? The Justice Department just opened a criminal probe into the nonprofit that helped pay E. Jean Carroll's legal bills. You remember Carroll. She's the writer who took Donald Trump to court and won. A jury found that Trump sexually assaulted her. Another jury hit him with an $83 million verdict for defaming her. Now federal prosecutors in Chicago are investigating LinkedIn co-founder Reid Hoffman's nonprofit, American Future Republic, looking at possible money laundering, obstruction, and conspiracy. They're also weighing whether Carroll, who's 82 years old, might be charged with perjury for what she said in a 2022 deposition. Trump's own former lawyer, Todd Blanche, had to recuse himself from this one. The president lost in court. Now his Justice Department is going after the woman who beat him and the donor who helped her afford a lawyer. This is what vindictive prosecution looks like. Why does the DOJ want to know who's posting mean things about ICE? The Justice Department is now subpoenaing Reddit and X for the names, addresses, and banking information of anonymous users who criticize ICE. That's right. If you posted something rude about masked agents grabbing people off the street or even killing them, federal prosecutors want to know who you are. The subpoenas were signed out of Jeanine Pirro's U.S. Attorney's Office in Washington. One of the targeted Reddit posts? According to the user's lawyer, it was simple as, quote, expletive ICE. Attorney Lauren Reagan called it a bad faith attempt to unmask dissenters. The First Amendment Coalition pointed out that the Federalist Papers were written anonymously by the founders for a reason. They understood that to speak freely against power, sometimes you need to hide your name. The whole point of this is to chill speech, and it appears to be working. Did Don Jr. just get $620 million of your money? ProPublica blew the lid off a stunning act of corruption this week. Last November, the Pentagon announced a $620 million loan to a tiny North Carolina startup called Vulcan Elements. The company had under 50 employees. 3 months earlier, Donald Trump Jr.'s venture capital firm had quietly bought a stake in it. The Pentagon and Trump Jr. both swore there was no favoritism, but ProPublica found the request to fund Vulcan came directly from the White House, specifically from Peter Navarro, Trump Jr.'s close friend. Defense Department staff were told to ram the deal through in weeks. One source quoted said, quote, the call came from the White House. After the loan, Vulcan's valuation jumped from $200 million to roughly $2 billion. Bush-era ethics lawyer Richard Painter put it plainly. He said, this is the corruption that we pay for. That's our tax money making the president's family richer. Netanyahu tears up the ceasefire and ordered 70% of Gaza seized. Benjamin Netanyahu just announced he's ordered the Israeli army to seize 70% of Gaza. Under the ceasefire deal brokered last October, Israel was supposed to hold 53%. Now they hold 60% and want more. Netanyahu said it from a stage in an illegal West Bank settlement, telling the crowd, "We're squeezing Hamas." Since the ceasefire began, Israeli forces have killed more than 900 Palestinians, at least 229 of them children. Gaza's 2.2 million people are being squeezed into a sliver of land smaller than the city of Atlanta. Netanyahu is fighting for his political life before the next election, so he's chosen to bulldoze a truce, defy a U.S. brokered deal, and accelerate what his own defense minister openly calls voluntary migration. Human rights experts call it ethnic cleansing. The world watches. Washington stays quiet. Is Peter Thiel building a doomsday bunker? You betcha. Billionaire Peter Thiel, the man behind Palantir and J.D. Vance's political career, has packed up and moved to Argentina. The New York Times reported he's enrolled his kids in school there and quietly bought a plot of land in neighboring Uruguay. Why Argentina? Thiel once said it would, quote, hardly be affected by a nuclear war in North America. Author Joyce Carol Oates called the news chilling. Other commentators online asked the obvious question, are we about to get very bad news about AI or about something worse? When the people closest to power start running for distant continents and building bunkers, working Americans should pay close attention. The lifeboats are being lowered
and we're not on them. A king bedazzles statues. A republic feeds its people. What has America become? And finally, the Trump administration is spending $5 million of your tax dollars to slather four bronze horse statues at the Lincoln Memorial in 24-karat gold leaf. Yes, gold-plated horses. While SNAP gets cut and kids in Gaza starve, the National Park Service signed a $5 million contract with a Maryland gilder to make the horses shiny. It's part of $95 million in D.C. beautification spending that Trump has lined up. A king bedazzles statues. A republic, however, feeds its people. We used to know the difference. And that's the way it is today,

Mubarak, whatever it is for you, it's the beginning of the end of the week, or the beginning of the weekend, the end of the week for us, the last day of the week. Anything goes Friday. We've got a lot to talk about today. We're trying to work out some technical details right now, like as in, you know, making internet connections work with Congressman Adam Smith. He was going to be with us for the first hour taking your calls. Over the next few minutes, we'll see if we can establish that connection. Our video guy's on the phone with his chief of staff right now. Also, America just expanded voting rights to corporations. Yeah, really. And corporations are actually voting now in the state of Delaware. Corporations, not people, corporations. Also in the second hour of our program, a king bedazzles statues, a republic feeds its people. What has America become? And did Don Jr. just get $620 million of your tax dollars? In the third hour of our program, Netanyahu tears up the ceasefire and ordered 70% of Gaza seized. Also, why does the DOJ want to know who's posting mean things about ICE? And a crazy alert in the third hour. Is Peter Thiel building a doomsday bunker? You betcha. So a lot to talk about today. While we're waiting to see if we can get Congressman Smith on, the New York Times is reporting. This is just wild stuff. You know, Trump is in so deep. He's in so over his head on this, you know, on this war with Iran that he decided to have against the advice of his advisors, you know, against common sense, without the help or authority of Congress, you know, without the authorization of Congress. He's so in over his head. He's so frantic right now that the New York Times is reporting that he's willing to give a $300 billion bribe to Iran, that's part of this deal that they're working out. Now, keep it in order to open the Straits of Hormuz, not even to, you know, end the war or anything else. It has nothing to do with the nuclear stuff. I mean, we'll talk about all that stuff later. But, you know, you'll recall when Barack Obama worked out the JCPOA, he unfroze $1.7 billion in Iranian money. Now, that was money that Iran actually had, that in the process of, you know, entities in the United States, I'm assuming oil companies, but who knows, entities in the United States buying stuff from Iran, it was money that was passing through American banks. And we seized that money. And some of it we had seized, you know, way, way back. I mean, some of this goes back to the Carter years. And so we're sitting on all this money, this $1.7 billion that was actually Iran's money. And so with the JCPOA, what Obama worked out was, hey, we'll give you back your own money. Now, Trump is not talking about that. Iran is saying, you know, we want $1 trillion or we want hundreds of billions of dollars because of all the damage you've done and the people you've killed and all the things that you've hurt. And we want to, you know, basically reparations. And apparently Trump's response to that is going to be to say, OK, here's $300 million. How are we? Are we going to get the congressman, Sean? Oh, OK. All right. So, you know, hopefully he will be with us shortly. This is something that I brought up because I specifically wanted to ask Adam Smith about it. Adam Smith is, you know, he's the top Democrat on the House Armed Services Committee. And, you know, has some fairly strong opinions about this sort of thing. So we'll get to that, hopefully, in just a moment. Meanwhile, hardcore MAGA, this is really remarkable. We're getting more and more and more of these stories. Donald Trump's approval ratings have crashed down into the low 30s. And as he's tearing up the White House, he thinks it's his home or something. I mean, it's not. It's government housing. And you know, the guy in the government housing, the subsidized government housing is just wild. But anyhow, his popularity is just absolutely crashing. And this top story over on Raw Story, I was dumb as a rock, hardcore MAGA couple ditches Trump after getting a kick in the teeth. We're seeing increasingly MAGA people, these maggots who are saying, you know, I had no idea, or I didn't know, or I, you know, it wasn't my plan, or I this isn't what I expected, or, you know, I got screwed by Trump. I mean, you know, this is a refrain that we've been hearing for literally decades. I mean, literally thousands of small businesses
have sued Donald Trump for not paying his bills.

0: You've got states that Trump still hasn't paid for his 2016 campaign security, where he's supposed to reimburse the states. I mean, this guy just doesn't pay his bills. And now it's like America is becoming as shiftless as Trump is. Meanwhile, James Comer is, he's the head of the Oversight Committee in the House of Representatives, the Republican who runs this thing. And they've got Pam Bondi in there this morning testifying. I suppose you could call it testifying, but she was not sworn in, so she's not under oath. There is no transcript being generated, or maybe there is. I've heard conflicting reports on MSNBC this morning, but apparently, even if there is a transcript, it's not the kind of official thing where if you lie to Congress, you get nailed for it. So apparently she's free to lie. And one of the Democrats that was in this meeting said that she has refused to answer any questions about her conversations with Donald Trump, about Donald Trump's involvement in the cover-up, about Donald Trump's involvement with Jeffrey Epstein and the allegations that he was raping teenage girls and stuff like that. And she basically threw Todd Blanche out of the bus, according to what we're hearing from the news, what we're hearing from the people who are talking to the members of Congress who were in the room, who were in the meeting, that she's just basically saying, not my problem. I handed this all off to Todd Blanche. Now, Todd Blanche, of course, was Trump's lawyer who defended him on the allegation that he raped E. Jean Carroll. And, which is in and of itself bizarre, but even more bizarre is that man rapes woman, woman sues, and the two different juries say, yes, you raped her, and yes, you have to pay her, and you defamed her. And now he's got the Department of Justice criminally investigating her, which is going to, be a real mess. So, anyhow, a lot going on here. The MAGA lawmakers freaking out. Stephen Cole, with the last thing I want to share with you, and then we'll take a break and, again, try to get Congressman Smith on. Apparently, there's this billionaire who has a comedy thing, gig, and he's paying CBS $15 million a year to replace Stephen Colbert. Now, CBS used to pay Stephen Colbert, but now this guy is paying CBS, and he's running this Comics Unleashed. It's kind of an infomercial, apparently, and it's just getting terrible reviews. I mean, it's just being panned left and right. So, wild stuff going on. I'm going to take a break here. It's 14 and a half minutes past the hour. I'll be back with more of the news of the day and your calls, and we'll see if we can get Congressman Smith on. If not, the show continues. Stick around. It's the Tom Hartman Program. Talk media for the rest of us. We'll be right back.
1: This is the Tom Hartman Program.
0: It's the place where smart people get their news. We'll be right back.

0: And welcome back. Ziggy in Oneonta, New York. Hey, Ziggy, I'm sorry I can't put you on with Adam Smith right now, but you've got me.
1: Hey, Tom. Nice to talk to you also. Hey, listen, I'm going to bounce my idea off of you, and if he gets on later, you can maybe ask him about this. My question would have been that I feel that the Democratic leadership may not be prepared for November, and they're not thinking ahead. And my question is that if we win the House and Senate, which I don't think will be any thanks to the DNC, I foresee the possibility of a lame duck Republican Congress and Senate doing a scorched earth with Trump and passing terrible legislation, draconian legislation.
0: Yeah. Let's turn America into Hungary.
1: Yeah, more or less, yeah. And I don't see the Democrats being prepared to fight that. And that was my question.
0: Yeah.
1: And what are your thoughts on this?
0: The things that give me the greatest hope are people like Graham Plattner, Alexandria Ocasio-Cortez, Sheldon Whitehouse, Bernie Sanders. I mean, we've got some real, you know, heroes of the American people, some real heroes of the Democratic Party. Mm-hmm. And they're speaking very aggressively. These are fighting words in many cases. And so, I think the worm has turned. I really do, Ziggy. I think the whole country has had it. We've had this Republican experiment for 45 years. It has wiped us out. Americans are figuring it out. Trump just kind of made it all obvious, made it all, you know, impossible to miss. So, this is what I think is happening. And frankly, I think that what that's going to do is it's going to lead to just, you know, electoral wipeouts. It's my hope. I keep saying, you know, I'm just torn on this thing. On the one hand, all the indications are that if you just had a normal election and people showed up and it was just the politicians, that you would have this, you know, huge, you know, Democratic sweep this fall. But on the other hand, Congressman Smith just showed up, so let's ask him about that. Ziggy,
1: okay.
0: Thanks for the call. I'll pass it along to him. Congressman Smith, hey, welcome.
2: Hey, how are you? Sorry, AOL. My fault for having an AOL account, I guess.
0: It's all good. We're on the air right now. It's all good. We're on the air, and I've got you on the telephone.
2: Yeah.
0: And I just had a caller who wanted to ask you this question. He was, and we've only got about 30 seconds to the break here, but he was wondering if the Democrats are ready to really fight this fall.
2: Yeah. No, I think we are. I think what we have to do is we have to be smart about it. I managed to pull you up here. I got you on screen now. But, we have to be smart about it. I think we want to go after Trump. It's a frustrating, difficult situation because he's president and he's abusing the power. But, yeah, we're ready to fight. I think we need to talk about the issues. What are we going to offer the American people? And also within our big coalition, there's not much of a difference of opinion on the fact that we need to go at Trump hard. There's a difference of opinion on a lot of substantive issues, and I think that's what we need to have conversation about.
0: Yeah, for sure. And that's the stuff that gets sorted out in primaries and sometimes in general elections. Adam Smith is with us, the congressman from Washington State. We'll be right back. I've got a one-minute break here. I've got to read a commercial over on the commercial side. You'll hear a promo on this end, and we'll be back with Adam Smith. Stick around.

Tired of spin and billionaire-backed news? The Commonwealth Report delivers truth with backbone. 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Democracy belongs to you. So what do we call the really, really mind-bogglingly rich? You know, at the founding of the Republic, they were referred to as speculators or moneyed interest or aristocrats. In the years leading up to the Civil War, we called them the cotton lords and the plantation aristocracy. In the late 19th century, they were the robber barons. In the 1930s, FDR called them the economic royalists. But since the Reagan Revolution, we've just called them billionaires. And now, you know, some of them want to call themselves tech bros. Like, that's kind of a good thing, you know, like tech is positive and bros, you know, like Mark Zuckerberg saying we need more masculine energy in American business culture. So we need a new phrase. I would like to suggest the morbidly rich. Morbidly suggests unhealthy. And the vast riches that some of these people have is unhealthy to our democracy, particularly since five Republicans on the Supreme Court said that morbidly rich people can buy politicians. And it's unhealthy for them, too. So morbidly rich. There's an op-ed over at HartmanReport.com all about it. Check it out.

0: Oh, somebody there? Hello, I can't hear the
1: Yeah,
0: program.
1: one congressman. We're
0: Got you.
1: okay. You
0: Yes.
1: got me now.
0: I
1: Okay,
0: got
1: great.
0: you.
1: Yeah, Sean was pushing buttons here. Congressman Adam Smith is with us. He represents the 9th District of Washington. He's the top Democrat on the House Armed Services Committee. AdamSmith.house.gov is his website and his blue sky handle. And Congressman, thanks so much for being with us for this hour, taking calls. We really appreciate it. I'm curious, you know, you're position on armed services is kind of the catbird seat. Before we take any calls, I just had a question for you. The New York Times is reporting that Trump is willing to give Iran $300 billion. I remember when the Republicans melted down over Obama giving $1.7 billion of their own money back to Iran. This is $300 billion in U.S. taxpayer money. Is it true? And how crazy is that? What's going on? It sounds to me like he's desperate.
0: I mean, Trump has put us in a horrible position. I mean, this war never should have been started in the first place, and it played out. It's interesting. I read an article in Foreign Affairs just yesterday that was written 2 days before the war started, and said, "Here's why it's a bad idea to go to war with Iran." And it said because they have an asymmetric advantage. All they have to do is survive, and they are prepared to inflict pain on the entire region while they survive. And military force is unlikely to get them to change their nuclear program or any of the other things that we're working on. It played out exactly like that. And now Trump's stuck. And, you know, the nuclear program is terrible. Shutting down the Strait of Hormuz right now is arguably worse. So to get it back open, he's got to negotiate with Iran. So, yeah, the position we're in right now is Iran's conditions for ending this war are very simple. Pay us to open up the strait. And the strait was open before this war started. So, yes, Trump has backed himself, all of us, into a corner, and it's not going to be a good outcome.
1: Yeah, it certainly seems that way. So, anything else, anything you wanted to say before we get started, or shall we just pick up calls here?
0: Yeah, I mean, I wanted to build off of that last call because I think it's a central question. I know there's a lot of people who are fighting Trump that are, you know, saying, we got to fight harder. We're not fighting. I don't know that's accurate. We have to fight more effectively. We have to have a realistic message. We have to address economic inequality in this country. I mean, we impeached Trump twice. We brought charges against him all across the board. So, you know, we've been willing to stand up and criticize Trump, and I certainly have as well. I want us to be smarter about it. I want to build a coalition that can be successful in that effort.
1: Yeah, and I think we would all vote for that. So, pick up some calls here.
0: Yes.
1: Okay, let's do it. Michael in Bronx, New York, you're on the air with Congressman Adam Smith.
2: Happy Friday, gentlemen. And Congressman Smith, I was wondering if you can bring this to the congressional floor. It's regarding the ICE problems in Newark, New Jersey. And the DHS is saying that the aliens, the illegal aliens, are being well cared for, and which, using Judge Judy's term, it's a lot of baloney, and for three reasons. Number one, you keep referring to these people as aliens, as if they look like ET or those gremlins from the Will Smith
1: Michael, I
2: and
1: need you to summarize your
2: Seinfeld.
1: question real quickly, please.
2: But yeah, number
1: What?
2: two.
1: Okay, well, let's just what can be done about ICE, Congressman?
0: Yeah, look, I mean, I think the biggest point the caller's making is that, you know, ICE detention facilities are cruel. The punishment, you know, the way they're being held, they're not being given health care, they're not being protected adequately. And I think we need to call attention to that. And I think we need to put pressure and file lawsuits to force the Trump administration to do it. Now, right up front, the largest problem in all this is the sheer number of people that they're detaining. I mean, they're locking up tens of thousands of people that don't need to be detained. They are not threats to our community. You know, the big lie of Trump's immigration policy is that he was going to go after the criminals. He hasn't. He's gone after everybody, locked them up in inhumane conditions that we need to bring attention to and change. So I think the caller is absolutely right.
1: Yeah, isn't this well, yeah, let's pick up another call here. Jim in Long Beach, California. I just have a minute and a half. Jim, you got a quick question here for the congressman?
3: I wish it was quick, but yeah, I agree. The first caller has got the point. My question is, what very specific actions can we take? Because I just hear do whatever you can. Well, we don't know what's effective. And really quickly, online there are these groups that say they kind of aggregate contributions and then make select which are the most effective races most likely to flip seats. Are those valid?
1: Thank you.
0: Yes, those are valid. Absolutely. They identify the races that are most important in the country. Your first point is the central point the Democrats face right now. And what I was trying to address earlier was it's a very frustrating situation because Trump is president. He has an enormous amount of power. We can't just force him to change on a whole bunch of issues. And certainly the way ICE is treating people is at the top of that list. What we can do is we can protest, which I think is absolutely appropriate. We can show up at these detention facilities. We can put pressure on them to highlight the, you know, inhumane treatment that is going on. We can sue, which is perhaps the most important part, go to courts to get better treatment. And we can file legislation in Congress to put pressure on the Republicans to do that. Now, I understand that all of that is unsatisfying.
1: Congressman, we're hitting the break. Forgive my interruption, but we're hitting the break. Congressman Adam Smith is with us for the hour. We'll be back in about 5 minutes with more of your calls for Congressman Smith.
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1: AdamSmith.House.gov is his website and his handle over on Blue Sky. We'll be right back with your calls for Congressman Adam Smith, the ranking Democrat in the House Armed Services Committee.

Trump's DOJ hunts E. Jean Carroll's helpers. ICE critics unmasked. Don Jr. cashes in for $620 million. Netanyahu shreds the ceasefire. Peter Thiel runs. And gilded horses for the king? Good morning. This is the Commonwealth Report, news for the public, not the powerful. Has Trump's DOJ just declared war on his accusers' friends? The Justice Department just opened a criminal probe into the nonprofit that helped pay E. Jean Carroll's legal bills. You remember Carroll. She's the writer who took Donald Trump to court and won. A jury found that Trump sexually assaulted her. Another jury hit him with an $83 million verdict for defaming her. Now federal prosecutors in Chicago are investigating LinkedIn co-founder Reid Hoffman's nonprofit, American Future Republic, looking at possible money laundering, obstruction, and conspiracy. They're also weighing whether Carroll, who's 82 years old, might be charged with perjury for what she said in a 2022 deposition. Trump's own former lawyer, Todd Blanche, had to recuse himself from this one. The president lost in court. Now his Justice Department is going after the woman who beat him and the donor who helped her afford a lawyer. This is what vindictive prosecution looks like. Why does the DOJ want to know who's posting mean things about ICE? The Justice Department is now subpoenaing Reddit and X for the names, addresses, and banking information of anonymous users who criticize ICE. That's right. If you posted something rude about masked agents grabbing people off the street or even killing them, federal prosecutors want to know who you are. The subpoenas were signed out of Jeanine Pirro's U.S. Attorney's Office in Washington. One of the targeted Reddit posts? According to the user's lawyer, it was simple as, quote, expletive ICE. Attorney Lauren Reagan called it a bad faith attempt to unmask dissenters. The First Amendment Coalition pointed out that the Federalist Papers were written anonymously by the founders for a reason. They understood that to speak freely against power, sometimes you need to hide your name. The whole point of this is to chill speech, and it appears to be working. Did Don Jr. just get $620 million of your money? ProPublica blew the lid off a stunning act of corruption this week. Last November, the Pentagon announced a $620 million loan to a tiny North Carolina startup called Vulcan Elements. The company had under 50 employees. 3 months earlier, Donald Trump Jr.'s venture capital firm had quietly bought a stake in it. The Pentagon and Trump Jr. both swore there was no favoritism, but ProPublica found the request to fund Vulcan came directly from the White House, specifically from Peter Navarro, Trump Jr.'s close friend. Defense Department staff were told to ram the deal through in weeks. One source quoted said, quote, the call came from the White House. After the loan, Vulcan's valuation jumped from $200 million to roughly $2 billion. Bush-era ethics lawyer Richard Painter put it plainly. He said, this is the corruption that we pay for. That's our tax money making the president's family richer. Netanyahu tears up the ceasefire and ordered 70% of Gaza seized. Benjamin Netanyahu just announced he's ordered the Israeli army to seize 70% of Gaza. Under the ceasefire deal brokered last October, Israel was supposed to hold 53%. Now they hold 60% and want more. Netanyahu said it from a stage in an illegal West Bank settlement, telling the crowd, "We're squeezing Hamas." Since the ceasefire began, Israeli forces have killed more than 900 Palestinians, at least 229 of them children. Gaza's 2.2 million people are being squeezed into a sliver of land smaller than the city of Atlanta. Netanyahu is fighting for his political life before the next election, so he's chosen to bulldoze a truce, defy a U.S. brokered deal, and accelerate what his own defense minister openly calls voluntary migration. Human rights experts call it ethnic cleansing. The world watches. Washington stays quiet. Is Peter Thiel building a doomsday bunker? You betcha. Billionaire Peter Thiel, the man behind Palantir and J.D. Vance's political career, has packed up and moved to Argentina. The New York Times reported he's enrolled his kids in school there and quietly bought a plot of land in neighboring Uruguay. Why Argentina? Thiel once said it would, quote, hardly be affected by a nuclear war in North America. Author Joyce Carol Oates called the news chilling. Other commentators online asked the obvious question, are we about to get very bad news about AI or about something worse? When the people closest to power start running for distant continents and building bunkers, working Americans should pay close attention. The lifeboats are being lowered
and we're not on them. A king bedazzles statues. A republic feeds its people. What has America become? And finally, the Trump administration is spending $5 million of your tax dollars to slather four bronze horse statues at the Lincoln Memorial in 24-karat gold leaf. Yes, gold-plated horses. While SNAP gets cut and kids in Gaza starve, the National Park Service signed a $5 million contract with a Maryland gilder to make the horses shiny. It's part of $95 million in D.C. beautification spending that Trump has lined up. A king bedazzles statues. A republic, however, feeds its people. We used to know the difference. And that's the way it is today, Friday, May 29th, 2026. I'm Tom Hartman.

0: 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Check it out. Welcome back. 34 minutes past the hour. Congressman Adam Smith, representing Washington's 9th District, the top Democrat on the House Armed Services Committee, adamsmith.house.gov, his website and his Blue Sky handle, with us for the hour taking your calls. Alfredo in Mountain View, California, you're on the air with Congressman Smith.
1: Yeah, thank you for the opportunity, Tom, and thank you, Congressman, for your service and all the Democrats who are fighting so hard. My question is, can Todd Blanche be disbarred for his unconstitutional actions and violations of the law? Thank you.
2: Yeah. No, certainly. He is basically engaged in, you know, countless acts of malicious prosecution. They are targeting people who Trump doesn't like and then trying to figure out how to bring charges against them. And I want you to think for a second about what the Justice Department is supposed to be doing. They're supposed to be tracking terrorism, organized crime, human trafficking, drug trafficking. They're supposed to be protecting the American people from criminals who threaten us. Instead, they're plowing through every deposition that any opponent of Trump has ever given and trying to find some inconsistency so they can bring charges. Yeah, I think he should be disbarred.
0: Kino in Lakeland, Florida. You're on the air with Congressman Smith.
3: Yes, thank you, Congressman, for coming on and taking calls. This morning on C-SPAN, there was a discussion of the GOP conservative agenda. And it, thinking about the message for the coming election, it dawned on me a metaphor the Democrats could use is the GOP agenda is to create a new feudal system in the United States. Not only do they want to create a king, but a new group of super privileged nobility, the billionaires, and the rest of society can just become debt slaves, serf, vassals. So do you think this is a possible theme and a message, and maybe Tom could write about this, but feudalize is a word in the dictionary. The GOP is going to feudalize the United States and create a feudal system. Do you think this could be part of the message?
2: I think it's absolutely correct. It combines the two central messages that we need to have against Trump and the Republican Party. One is they are trashing our Constitution and ending our constitutional republic in favor of an authoritarian, basically fascist government. I mean, look, when with Trump putting his face on absolutely everything, the way he's using the Justice Department, the way he's using the Department of Defense, Department of Homeland Security, it's hard to use any other word. So, yeah, they're undermining our democracy. But then you connect that to how it's impacting people's lives beyond just basic political freedom. Economically, he's putting all the money in the hands of the few at the expense of the many. So, yeah, I think, you know, criticizing that as modern day feudalism combines those two themes: authoritarian government destroying our constitutional republic, and an economic policy that puts all the money in the hands of the few at the expense of the many. Yeah, no, I think we should build off of that theme without question.
0: Good one, Ken. And Kino's a former Republican, by the way. Ed in Chicago, you're on the air with Congressman Congressman Smith.
4: Yeah, hey, Congressman. Listen, giving Putin oil money while he's helping Iran target our troops is just one of a long list of things tying Trump to Putin. And I'm just wondering why the Democratic Party seems to be so reticent about pounding the table about Trump being a Russian asset.
2: Yeah, well, sorry, at the last second there, you switched in something that's a little bit different. I have not been remotely reticent about pounding the table about Trump, you know, being supportive of Putin at the expense of Zelensky. I was on CNN yesterday, and, you know, I love to make the point, Trump literally rolled out the red carpet for Putin, and he brought Zelensky into the White House to yell at him and degrade him. That is absolutely inverted. Now, your last point about Trump being an asset for Putin, I think that's a blind alley that Democrats shouldn't go down. We don't have any particular proof of that, number one. Number two, I think the thing with Trump is, asset or no, he likes Putin because he's a fellow authoritarian. You know, whether or not he's doing Trump's bidding because Putin has something, that takes us down a rabbit hole of conspiracy theories that we don't need to go down, because Trump's actions and policies show that he's pushing an authoritarian agenda, and that's why he likes Putin. He said it over and over. He admires Putin, you know. So I think that's the attack. But I will say this. I do think Democrats need to attack Trump a lot more, on the issue of the Russia-Ukraine war and how Trump is more sympathetic to Putin than he is to Zelensky, and that's directly contrary to U.S. interests.
0: Yeah, and a real tragedy. Roger in Seattle, you're on the air with Congressman Smith.
5: Thank you, Representative Smith, for appearing. I met you about 15 years ago. But I want to thank you for helping the Washington delegation, including my representative, Jayapal. Yeah. As you're aware, contract rules allow us to suspend or cancel defense or other federal contracts, such as the ones that Don Jr. negotiating with the Defense Department, as well as the Tacoma ICE jail that we have, or the Vulcan rare earth minerals that Tom just talked about on KBCS. So with the MAGA corrupt contracts and any those contracts for federal agencies have to document wherever there's political influence. And we can assume that MAGA
0: So, Roger, just to get right to it, your question is,
2: if we get the majority back and I'm chairman of the Armed Services Committee, we can start canceling those projects, and we should. We can push that forward as our agenda. It's why it's so important for Democrats to get control of the House and control of the Senate back. Look, it's not a panacea. Trump's still going to be president. There are still limitations. He's still reluctant to follow the law, and the Supreme Court is reluctant to force him to do so. But at least we can have a voice. At least we can start having some accountability and push through an alternative agenda. So, yeah, that would be one thing that would be right at the top of the list.
0: Stephen in Pueblo, Colorado, you're on the air with Congressman Smith.
6: Well, thank you, Tom, and thank you, Mr. Smith. I'm wondering what we can do about Elon Musk interfering in our elections. I think the man should be deported and his assets seized. Thank you very much.
2: Yeah, no, I mean, I think one of the worst decisions, and I always start out this train of thought by saying the worst decision the Supreme Court ever made. But then I remember Dred Scott and Plessy versus Ferguson. But Citizens United has been incredibly damaging to this country because it took the limits off of what people can contribute to campaigns or how they can campaign. There's still limits of what they can contribute to individual candidates, but they can spend as much money as possible on independent expenditures. And my goodness, Musk is spending $10, $20, $50 million on individual races. I say bring back McCain-Feingold. You know, Supreme Court does change its mind, as we've seen. Let's keep pressing the issue of campaign finance reform because we need limits on independent expenditures. That's how Musk and all of these billionaires, their influence just goes right through the ceiling because of Citizens United.
0: Yeah, here's how crazy it gets. Citizens United was based on, in large part, the Bilotti decision of 1978 that was written by Lewis Powell himself that cited the head note in the 1886 Santa Clara County decision in which, in the head note, the clerk at the court, John Chandler Bancroft Davis, said that the Chief Justice at the time, Morrison Remick Waite, had said that corporations are persons. And, that was settled. Yeah. Well, the head note has no legal authority, and the decision never actually said that. So this whole thing is based on a lie. And I don't know if you get my newsletter or the Hartman Report that goes out every weekday, but the one today is about how in Delaware now, a judge in Delaware just ruled that corporations can vote in city elections. So you've got corporations actually having the vote. And there are more corporations in Delaware than there are people. So it's getting wild. It's getting wild. Anyway, I don't know if you want to comment on that, or we'll just move along here. Patrick in Seaside, California, you're on the air with Congressman Smith.
7: Hi, Tom. Hi, Congressman Smith. I have a quick question. I don't know if it qualifies as rhetorical. And I also think it could be a talking point that you could take back to your colleagues. I just want to say, I know we're all so terrified of 2-year-old toddlers being zip-tied in Chicago or migrant farm workers being chased through cannabis fields in Oxnard. I mean, these are dangerous criminals. I'm going off of a point that you made, Congressman, and that is my question is, don't you think that this crazy Keystone Cops administration, if they caught even one Trende Aragua or MS-13 member, they would have all channels nationwide breaking news conference. We
2: Amen.
7: Got one.
2: Yeah. Amen. No, look, I mean, the arguments are so clearly on our side. And for those who despair, and, you know, at times, you know, I understand that and feel that for what Trump is doing, his approval ratings are down the mid-30s. And they're down the mid-30s because people are seeing what he is doing, and we are amplifying it. And on this issue, yes, Trump came in and said he was going to secure the border and go after the worst of the worst. Instead, he's terrorizing every immigrant in this country, and even some non-immigrants, even some citizens who are here. His immigration policy is an over-the-top authoritarian policy that is designed to basically force the country to submit to his will. It's part of the authoritarian agenda. He can snatch anybody off the streets and lock them up in a detention facility. And it's got nothing to do with whether or not these people are criminals and threaten us in any way. He is anti-immigrant. Stephen Miller is pushing that agenda. People don't want to come to this country like they used to because of that. And he's doing it in an incredibly authoritarian way. So, yes, absolutely. This has nothing to do with trying to protect us from dangerous criminals. And we need to make that point as often as possible.
0: Yeah, very well said. And yeah, I mean, the Magna Carta was signed by King John at Runnymede on, as I recall, June 15th, 1215. That said that, you know, you can't arrest somebody unless they've committed a crime. It's crazy. Congressman Adam Smith is with us for the hour, taking your calls. We'll be back with more of your calls for Representative Smith. Smith.house.gov is his, or Adams, excuse me, AdamSmith.house.gov is his website and his Blue Sky.
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0: And he represents Washington's 9th District and is the top Democrat in the House Armed Services Committee. We'll be right back with your calls for Adam Smith.

0: Welcome back. Susan in Caldwell, Idaho. You're on the air with Congressman Smith.
1: Hello, Congressman. Just a question about Washington Post reporting last week that we extended more of our intercepted stockpile defending Israel than Israel bothers to use defending themselves. Would you please comment?
2: Yeah, no, I think we have a lot more of them, so that's probably why. But yes, look, the war in the Middle East has become a major problem. And yes, Trump's decision to go to war in Iran is what has really driven a lot of it. But Netanyahu's continuous decision to wage war everywhere all the time with no end in sight drives it as well. You know, I understand, and Israel has an absolute right to defend itself. Hamas is a threat. Hezbollah is a threat. Iran is a threat. But endless war is not going to help. It's certainly causing devastation across the region, but also it's ultimately not protecting Israel. Israel's been at war for almost 3 years now, constant. They need to find partners for peace. I use this analogy all the time. You know, Israel has been threatened from the day they were created in a way that no other country has. But along the way, they made peace. They made peace with Egypt. They made peace with Jordan. They made peace with Iraq. They made peace with the UAE. Now, they fought all of those countries. So I'm not saying that you just, you know, accept your enemy's attacks and don't do anything. But they also made peace. They didn't eliminate Egypt. They didn't eliminate Jordan. They didn't eliminate the UAE or any of those other countries. They made peace. And for some reason, Benjamin Netanyahu has got it in his head that he can kill all of his enemies and then it'll be fine. He can't. So, yes, we need peace. We need Israel to make peace with Palestinians and to make peace with the Lebanese right now. Those are the two biggest imperatives. And Netanyahu doesn't want to do that. And so he is definitely driving an endless war in the Middle East that is enormously costly. And I'm certainly in favor of putting more pressure and saying, look, you know, we don't support Iran. We don't support Hamas or Hezbollah. But this approach is just wrong. It's not where we need to be going in the Middle East right now.
0: Sasha in Kent, Washington, you're on the air with Congressman Smith.
3: Mr. Smith, being my rep and for what you just said, I'll tell you, in 1967, I was living in Israel. In my Hebrew class at the Olpan, there were more Arabs than Jews. And what a time it was. People sang on the buses. And I have to say, today's Israel, this is not that Israel. It, in Hebrew, this is not okay. This is a genocide. And
0: Sasha, I just have 30 seconds.
3: What can we do to get the Democrats to stop taking money from AIPAC, to stop AIPAC from having control of our party?
0: Thank you.
2: Well, the AIPAC does not have control of our party. To me, those are two separate issues. I've got a lot of supporters in my district, Jewish people who have supported AIPAC, and they support me. And look, I support Israel's right to exist. I support their right to defend themselves. I think what we as Democrats can do is we can do what I just did a moment ago. Criticize the policy, say what we want to do to change it, put pressure on Israel to change it. For me, I'm not against Israel. I know there's some people who are, some people who don't think the state should have been created in the first place for different reasons. And I understand that. I don't agree with that. I think we can put pressure on Israel without going so far as to say that anyone who supports Israel is somebody we shouldn't interact with. So that's the challenging balance. But absolutely, we got to put pressure on Israel and frankly, everyone in the Middle East to stop all of these wars.
0: There you go. 49 minutes past the hour. We'll be back in 60 seconds with more of your questions for Congressman Adam Smith. Stick around.

0: Hey, thanks so much for sharing our program and for reaching out to our stations and sponsors and letting them know that you're listening. It really means a lot to us. You know, we've all gotten so used to living in a country where people are trying to crowdfund, like, cancer research for children. St. Jude's is a wonderful charity, but we're the only developed country in the world that needs, you know, where you have to go to people and beg for money in order to treat children with cancer. Or Shriners, I mean, another great charity, but shouldn't we all be funding children who are born with birth defects and problems like that? We're probably the only country in the world where you can sell your life insurance policy because Social Security doesn't cover your retirement. I mean, it's probably not happening anywhere else in the world. Or reverse mortgage your home because you can't afford it. I mean, this is crazy that we are living in a country where No Kid Hungry, a charity. You can read all about it. There's a whole op-ed I wrote about this over at HartmanReport.com. It's titled America's Sickest Reality Show, Crowdfunding Cancer Care While Billionaires Hoard Billions. Check it out. Welcome back. Congressman Adam Smith is with us, taking your calls. And let's see here. Tony in Chicago, you are on the air with Congressman Smith.
1: Congressman, after the midterms, and you're chairman of the Armed Services Committee again, and in view of Brian Stelter's book called Network of Lies, about how they hung themselves with their own words, texts, and emails, and their business model is lying to their audience, will you prevent Fox News from being shown in day rooms and on military bases in this country? Thank you, sir.
2: Yeah, I mean, what I would like to see is I would like to see more than Fox News being shown on our military bases. Yeah, and actually, that's a good question. I don't know how to handle this because the dishonesty in the media broadly is just breathtaking. Okay, on Fox, I go on Newsmax frequently as well. You know, but yeah, I want to protect a free press, a diversity of opinions. You know, Donald Trump is out there suing CBS and, you know, trying to shut down any media that doesn't agree with him. And I don't want to do that. What I want to do is I want to offer reasonable alternatives and never give up trying to put the facts out. This is something that I'm really worried about right now. I think people are discouraged. People are like, you know, AI, all this information generated. Trump lies day in and day out, and it goes completely unaccountable. Nothing happens. So what's the point? And the sad thing is you got to keep fighting. You got to keep putting the truth out. You got to keep challenging the lies and making the case to the American people. You know, it's always been a challenge. Social media and modern communications makes it more of a challenge. But I'm not in favor of censoring a lot of media. I'm in favor of aggressively pushing the truth as often and as loudly as possible.
0: Jake in Seattle, you're on the air with Congressman Smith.
3: Gentlemen, thank you for taking my call. Congressman, given the state of our country, you know, looking at the shameful gerrymandering that's going on across the country, the issues with the two-party system as evidenced by Trump's, you know, complete control over the Republicans, and the influence of special interests, both corporate and foreign, in our politics, I'm wondering if you would support legislation to uncap the House, essentially raise the number of members of the House, which haven't changed in over 100 members, to be more representative of their constituents. Right now, there's more committee.
0: No, I got it. I got the question.
2: Yeah, I got it. Yeah, now I've had this question before. I think the more important legislation that I would support is for nonpartisan gerrymandering across the country. You know, the Supreme Court frequently makes decisions based on elections, on how much they threaten our representative democracy, because that's the core of the Constitution, is that people have a say in how they are governed and the right to vote. Gerrymandering is undermining that. We need nonpartisan gerrymandering all across the country just to bring some semblance of, I don't know, one person, one vote back to place. As far as expanding the number of people in the House, I'm open to it. I'm not sure it's the most important thing. I mean, does that just expand the number of districts for people to gerrymander? You know, you are correct. And for those who don't follow this issue, the last time we changed those numbers, I think, was in like 1912. So a member of Congress 100 and some odd years ago was representing a much smaller number of people than we are right now. So I'm not opposed to the idea. I think getting after gerrymandering in general is the more important thing to do right now.
0: Dave in Buffalo, New York, here on the air with Congressman Smith, and we have 2 minutes to the hard break.
4: Congressman Smith, Tom, thank you. Congressman, we're going to hold this administration accountable when we get back in power. The problem I see with that is, though, that is when Biden was in power, we try to hold them accountable, and they wouldn't show up. Why would they show up this time?
2: Thank you. Yeah. It's not going to be easy, okay? It's not. No part of this is going to be easy. And I think that's, you know, the couple of questions we had earlier about taking on Trump and fighting Trump. It's going to be a huge challenge because Trump is lawless and he's president and the courts aren't holding him accountable. And the Republicans in Congress are letting him get away with it. But we have to fight. We have to use the tools that are available to us and also not get discouraged. Yeah, Trump's, you know, winning far more than he should just because he's abusing his power. That's all the more reason to keep at it. So I'm not going to make you a promise that somehow if we get back in the majority, automatically all the bad Trump stuff's going to go away. I can promise you that we will be in a lot better position to fight it and begin the process of turning it around. It's a process. It's not happen in 6 months. It took Trump long enough to destroy the country. It's going to take us a long time to build it back together again, but we can never give up. We can never stop trying to do that.
0: There you go. We've got about 20 seconds. Thoughts on what we can be doing in the coming weeks?
2: Speak up. Speak up loudly and, you know, pick the issues that are important to you. There's all this big debate, you know, oh, got to talk about this. Don't talk about that. Whatever you're passionate about, and we heard some of it here, ICE, detention, brutalizing, undermining the constitutional rights of people in this country, the war in Iran, the wars throughout the Middle East, Trump and his Justice Department, you know, using the Justice Department abusively. Pick your issue, speak up loudly, and never stop fighting on it.
0: Well said. Congressman, thanks so much for dropping by. It's great talking with you.
2: Thanks, Tom.
0: And
2: appreciate
0: our audience
2: you.
0: Appreciates it. Thank you very much. It's the top of the hour. On the other side of the break, America just expanded voting rights to corporations, and a king bedazzles horse statues? Stick around. It's going to get interesting. We'll be right back.
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6: George Orwell spoke bluntly about the nefarious nature of advertising, calling it, quote, the rattling of a stick inside a swill bucket. Even Orwell, though, would have been astonished by the cacophony of swill bucket advertising currently being blasted at us by Amazon, Google, Meta, and other profiteering tech giants. What are they trying to sell? Pure hogwash. Having spent billions to develop artificial intelligence so humanoid robots can displace workers, the tech geniuses are now rushing to build thousands of vast computer data centers necessary to power their brave new AI world. Each center will suck up local water supplies, drastically raise people's utility bills, create monstrous industrial blight and pollution, and enthrone such autocratic thugs as Bezos, Musk, and Zuckerberg as absentee political bosses with domineering power over each locality. But the billionaires forgot something. You and me, we the people, are in open rebellion against this Orwellian future, with officials in multiple states and localities just saying hell no to the profiteers' invasive scams. Thus, the billionaire hucksters are frantically rattling their swill sticks. For example, Mark Zuckerberg, whose Meta Goliath already operates 26 massive data centers and is now spending $600 billion to plop more of them in our communities, has launched a multi-million dollar offensive to beat back local opponents. It's running BS television ads in state capital cities, financing political candidates to hype the data centers, deploying untold numbers of lobbyists to rig the rules against opponents, and hiring an army of, quote, community affairs agents to spread AI propaganda. This is Jim Hightower saying, they have the fat cats, but a groundswell of us alley cats has them on the run. To get involved, go to MediaJustice.org/tools.

announced DOJ hunts E. Jean Carroll's helpers. ICE critics unmasked. Don Jr. cashes in for $620 million. Netanyahu shreds the ceasefire. Peter Thiel runs. And gilded horses for the king? Good morning. This is the Commonwealth Report. News for the public, not the powerful. Has Trump's DOJ just declared war on his accusers' friends? The Justice Department just opened a criminal probe into the nonprofit that helped pay E. Jean Carroll's legal bills. You remember Carroll. She's the writer who took Donald Trump to court and won. A jury found that Trump sexually assaulted her. Another jury hit him with an $83 million verdict for defaming her. Now federal prosecutors in Chicago are investigating LinkedIn co-founder Reid Hoffman's nonprofit, American Future Republic, looking at possible money laundering, obstruction, and conspiracy. They're also weighing whether Carroll, who's 82 years old, might be charged with perjury for what she said in a 2022 deposition. Trump's own former lawyer, Todd Blanche, had to recuse himself from this one. The president lost in court. Now his Justice Department is going after the woman who beat him and the donor who helped her afford a lawyer. This is what vindictive prosecution looks like. Why does the DOJ want to know who's posting mean things about ICE? The Justice Department is now subpoenaing Reddit and X for the names, addresses, and banking information of anonymous users who criticize ICE. That's right. If you posted something rude about masked agents grabbing people off the street or even killing them, federal prosecutors want to know who you are. The subpoenas were signed out of Jeanine Pirro's U.S. Attorney's Office in Washington. One of the targeted Reddit posts? According to the user's lawyer, it was simple as, quote, expletive ICE. Attorney Lauren Reagan called it a bad faith attempt to unmask dissenters. The First Amendment Coalition pointed out that the Federalist Papers were written anonymously by the founders for a reason. They understood that to speak freely against power, sometimes you need to hide your name. The whole point of this is to chill speech, and it appears to be working. Did Don Jr. just get $620 million of your money? ProPublica blew the lid off a stunning act of corruption this week. Last November, the Pentagon announced a $620 million loan to a tiny North Carolina startup called Vulcan Elements. The company had under 50 employees. 3 months earlier, Donald Trump Jr.'s venture capital firm had quietly bought a stake in it. The Pentagon and Trump Jr. both swore there was no favoritism, but ProPublica found the request to fund Vulcan came directly from the White House, specifically from Peter Navarro, Trump Jr.'s close friend. Defense Department staff were told to ram the deal through in weeks. One source quoted said, quote, the call came from the White House. After the loan, Vulcan's valuation jumped from $200 million to roughly $2 billion. Bush-era ethics lawyer Richard Painter put it plainly. He said, this is the corruption that we pay for. That's our tax money making the president's family richer. Netanyahu tears up the ceasefire and ordered 70% of Gaza seized. Benjamin Netanyahu just announced he's ordered the Israeli army to seize 70% of Gaza. Under the ceasefire deal brokered last October, Israel was supposed to hold 53%. Now they hold 60% and want more. Netanyahu said it from a stage in an illegal West Bank settlement, telling the crowd, "We're squeezing Hamas." Since the ceasefire began, Israeli forces have killed more than 900 Palestinians, at least 229 of them children. Gaza's 2.2 million people are being squeezed into a sliver of land smaller than the city of Atlanta. Netanyahu is fighting for his political life before the next election, so he's chosen to bulldoze a truce, defy a U.S. brokered deal, and accelerate what his own defense minister openly calls voluntary migration. Human rights experts call it ethnic cleansing. The world watches. Washington stays quiet. Is Peter Thiel building a doomsday bunker? You betcha. Billionaire Peter Thiel, the man behind Palantir and J.D. Vance's political career, has packed up and moved to Argentina. The New York Times reported he's enrolled his kids in school there and quietly bought a plot of land in neighboring Uruguay. Why Argentina? Thiel once said it would, quote, hardly be affected by a nuclear war in North America. Author Joyce Carol Oates called the news chilling. Other commentators online asked the obvious question, are we about to get very bad news about AI or about something worse? When the people closest to power start running for distant continents and building bunkers, working Americans should pay close attention. The lifeboats are being lowered
and we're not on them. A king bedazzles statues. A republic feeds its people. What has America become? And finally, the Trump administration is spending $5 million of your tax dollars to slather four bronze horse statues at the Lincoln Memorial in 24-karat gold leaf. Yes, gold-plated horses. While SNAP gets cut and kids in Gaza starve, the National Park Service signed a $5 million contract with a Maryland gilder to make the horses shiny. It's part of $95 million in D.C. beautification spending that Trump has lined up. A king bedazzles statues. A republic, however, feeds its people. We used to know the difference. And that's the way it is today, Friday, May 29th, 2026. I'm Tom Hartman.

0: This is the Tom Hartman Program.
1: Welcome to the second hour of our program. America just expanded voting rights to corporations

Santa Clara County decision, and the, or a head note, rather, and the head note said that corporations are persons. Now, the court didn't rule that, but it became law 10 years later when the court cited that head note. And so corporations became persons. Then in 1978, you had Lewis Powell, who wrote the Powell memo, famously, in 71. Nixon put him on the court in 72. In 78, he authored the First National Bank versus Bilotti decision, in which the Supreme Court said, because in 1886, the head note, which had no legal authority, said corporations are persons, because of that, we're going to let corporations participate in elections. So that was the really full-on birth of corporate personhood in 1978, and we've had corporations messing in elections ever since in a big way, in an increasing way. But it really exploded in 2010 when Clarence Thomas became the deciding vote in Citizens United, and Citizens United cited the Bilotti decision, which cited the Santa Clara decision. So here we have this continuous chain from 1886 to 1978 to 2010 of a lie that corporations are persons and entitled to rights under the Bill of Rights and under the 14th Amendment, which offers equal or guarantees equal protection to all persons in America, which, by the way, would include, quote, illegal immigrants, which is one of the reasons why Trump locking up people for simply being here without authorization for anything longer than, the time necessary to deport them is a crime in and of itself. But I digress. So here's where it gets weird. I mean, really weird. Is there's a court in Delaware that, well, let me back up. Under the Delaware Constitution, Delaware has more corporations than people. There's 2 million people. There's more than 2 million corporations in Delaware, a small state. And the reason for that is that back in the 1890s, when Ohio came after John Rockefeller for creating a monopoly there, the Standard Oil of Ohio, and he was going beyond Ohio, Rockefeller said, which state will change its corporate laws to make it, basically let me do anything I want? And Delaware, actually New Jersey, was the first, the first one to do that. And Rockefeller moved his operation to New Jersey. But a couple of years later, Delaware made their corporate laws even weaker. And so the Delaware Constitution recognizes corporations as persons. So this is wild. This judge says, this is a report from Reuters. Okay, I'll just cite Reuters. A judge in Delaware, where many big U.S. companies are incorporated, ruled on Tuesday, that's of this week, that a small town that allows corporations to vote in municipal elections was not violating the state's constitution. Delaware Superior Court Judge Craig Karsnitz said the beach town of Fenwick Island was not diluting human votes by allowing companies and other legal entities that own property to cast votes in municipal elections. Now, I have a new book coming out about this very topic. It comes out on July 7th. You can pre-order it now at Powell's or Amazon or Barnes & Noble or wherever you like to buy your books online. And it's called Who Stole the American Dream? The Greatest Political Crime Ever Told. And, it points out how this happened, how a corrupt Supreme Court justice and a corrupt clerk of the court in 1886 basically stole human rights and gave them to corporations, or conspired to do so. It was 10 years later when the first actual case was decided that cited that went along with that. That was the Covington and Lexington v. Sanford decision. That was in 1896, same year we got to Plessy versus Ferguson. But this is just wild stuff. I mean, you've got corporations now in Delaware having the vote. This is the logical extension. Right? I mean, corporations have already claimed the First Amendment right of free speech, to engage themselves in politics. And because they don't have mouths, the corrupt Republicans on the Supreme Court in the Bilotti decision and in Citizens United, which were both 100% Republican decisions, because they don't have a mouth, the Republicans in those cases said, well, money is the same thing as their mouth. So, number one, they've claimed the right to free speech. Number two, now they've claimed the

0: Right to privacy. Dow Chemical was illegally venting benzene through the ceiling of one of their large factories, and the EPA, this was back during the first Bush administration, and the George Herbert Walker Bush, and the EPA hired a small plane to fly over the top of that facility with a detector that would spot the benzene coming out. And they did, and they nailed Dow for it. And Dow sued and took that all the way to the Supreme Court, saying that their Fourth Amendment right to privacy, the Fourth Amendment that says that all persons shall be secure in their papers, houses, and effects, right, from intrusive search and seizure. Dow Chemical claimed that their, as a corporation, their Fourth Amendment right to privacy had been violated, and the Supreme Court agreed with them. Companies have now, the government comes in and says, we're going to do a surprise inspection. You can't do a surprise inspections anymore because it's a violation of your Fifth Amendment right to not have to testify against yourself and your Fourth Amendment right. I mean, there are other cases, obviously the legal rights, Fifth, Sixth, Seventh, and Eighth Amendments of the Constitution having to do with, speedy trials and all that, have been grabbed by corporations. But now we have corporations actually voting. I mean, what's next? When Delfin Delmas, who was the lawyer who argued this case in 1886 for Santa Clara County, he pointed out the ridiculousness of the argument that the railroads were making, that they were persons. And he said, what, you expect them to be able to engage themselves in holy matrimony? Well, actually, they do. It's called a corporate merger. He was pointing out, it's like, corporations, they fall in love. I mean, they're not persons, for God's sake. And yet we're letting them vote. And, this starts in Delaware. Where does it go? I mean, this is just absolutely crazy stuff. And extraordinarily destructive to democracy. We have to overturn Citizens United. Now, I lay this out in my book, Who Killed the American Dream, this brand new book. I lay out what we can do about it. The strongest response, of course, is a constitutional amendment, but that requires two-thirds of the House and Senate and three-quarters of the states. It's going to be real difficult to do. MoveToAmend.org has been working on this for years, as has PublicCitizen.org. Other alternatives? Well, let's fix the Supreme Court. Let's expand the Supreme Court and get some people on the court who aren't just corporate shills. And revisit Citizens United. It was a 5-4 decision. If Clarence Thomas had voted against it instead of in favor of it, it never would have happened. And we wouldn't see billions of dollars being spent on our elections by billionaires and right-wing corporations or corporations just, wanting their legislation. It's also possible that Congress can do some things to at least slow down the damage from Citizens United. So, there are a few steps we can take, but this is absolutely astonishing. Corporations are actually voting in elections to determine what kind of tax corporations will pay or what the rules are under which corporations operate in these towns in Delaware. It's nuts. Stick around. I'll be right back with you. Did Don Jr. just get $620 million of your taxpayer money?
1: This is the Tom Hartman Program.
0: Sure looks like it. I'll tell you all about that in just a minute.

0: And welcome back, Michael, in Gainesville, Florida. Hey, Michael, what's on your mind today?
1: Yeah, hi. I was wondering, and I'll let you perhaps explain it, because I believe you know about it as well, the Kessler catastrophe up in space. When one satellite hits another, it'll cause a catastrophe, and we basically lose access to space, which means all communications in the modern age. And I had a potential solution that I wanted to get out there. And the reason I wanted to get it out there is because the way we're going, and this is a kind of a second question for you, what do you think of a Trump dynasty in space? Because whoever gets this set up, it's kind of like a, you know, first in.
0: How does one satellite hitting another satellite when there's literally thousands of them up there do any kind of large-scale consequential damage other than the debris that it might produce?
1: Oh, wonderful. What happens is they're moving at such high velocity, the pieces, and there's thousands of pieces, because when one of those small pieces, I don't know if you've probably seen the examples NASA shows at all times of micrometeorite impacts, and they usually show a quick image of a big pocket made, and they say, well, it was made by just a little piece of dust. Well, imagine a whole satellite weighing 500 pounds with a bunch of batteries and everything, or maybe 1,500 pounds, and it's just turned into dust by another satellite. And what happens is all those pieces go all the way around the Earth, and they expand continuously at the speed and the velocity they're moving at, which, as we just discussed, is very fast. And what happens is it hits another one, and we currently have below, they call it a Kessler limit. If you go above a certain density, then what happens is you start running risk. If you lose one, it's the same thing as a chain reaction like in an atomic bomb. Mm-hmm. You know, one atom explodes, the neutron hits another atom, causes that atom to explode and release a neutron.
0: Oh, same
1: thing with all
0: so,
1: of the satellites.
0: One satellite blows up, its particles kill five satellites. Those five satellites kill 50 satellites. I get it now. I get it.
1: It's inevitable. And let's face it, we know that we're not going to do what we need for, like, climate change. Mm-hmm. Well, there's a nearer-term disaster coming, which we're not going to do what we need to do to control our greed and not launch the satellites that, you know, we want to for communications and profit and greed. We're going to launch too many. And so there is a solution, and this is kind of long form. I'm kind of glad I didn't get into the show because you wouldn't have had the time, but I'd like to get the solution in real quick. I think I can do it quickly. I know you're time limited. The solution, and it's really kind of fun and cool, the key is you coil or fold a ribbon at the Earth, and you move it not too fast when you're in the dense atmosphere at the Earth station. You use electromagnetic acceleration. You accelerate it at the Earth station, and you can pull it up into orbit, okay, using ionic thrusters, using the ribbon itself as the material, and to build the solar satellites. We can build solar satellites using Earth materials without the need to launch rockets. And this is the key to what they call Kardashev Level 1 civilization. We can get into space without destroying the Earth's environment and beam energy from those solar satellites back to Earth on big, what they call them, farms, but they're really coils of metal that float in the ocean to receive the microwaves, because you don't want to focus the microwaves. You can literally burn things.
0: So yeah, no, I get confused. It. I'm familiar with these theories.
1: And the key is a continuous coiled filament.
0: I got it, Michael. I'm out of time. I'm sorry. But thanks for sharing. Fascinating stuff. 19 minutes past the hour. I'll be back with you in 60 seconds.

Don't let billionaires shape your understanding of the world. The Hartman Report brings you powerful, independent insight, free, clear, direct, and uncompromising. Go to HartmanReport.com now and get the facts you deserve. So between his tax cuts and crashing the debt ceiling and shifting billions of Treasury dollars into crypto and tariffs and all this other stuff, Trump is threatening to crash our economy. And he doesn't seem to be particularly worried about that. Why would that be? Well, first off, economic disasters are great excuses to cut taxes. Both Reagan and George W. Bush used recessions as their excuse to stimulate the economy by cutting trillions from the taxes of billionaires. Secondly, economic crises increase the tolerance for strongman governments. Hitler rode to power in Europe based on the Great Depression. And third, billionaires make a fortune when there's a market crash, because they can buy all the stock that average people are trying to unload from their 401ks to pay the damn rent. There's a whole article about this that lays the whole thing out over at HartmanReport.com. It's titled Crashing the Economy, Trump's Blueprint for Power and Profit. Check it out.

0: Americans vote.
1: There you go. 23 minutes past the hour. It's incredible. Corporations are actually voting and have been apparently for a year or so in Delaware. Anyhow, Donald Trump is bejeweling, bedazzling, this is crazy. He is taking $5 million of our taxpayer money to cover four horse statues in Washington, D.C. They're by the Lincoln Memorial. They actually have names. They're called the Arts of War and the Arts of Peace. To cover four horse statues with 23.75 carat gold leaf. Now, my guess is that, you know, the day after this is done, there's going to be people out there scraping the gold off so that they can go sell it. But it's like $5 million worth of gold is going to be put on these. This is the guy who has covered has turned the Oval Office into the Oval Bordello. I mean, all these gold-covered or gold-painted gee-jaws that he buys at Home Depot that are all over the. I mean, it's embarrassing. He's got the aesthetics of a Middle Eastern potentate, and now he's ripped up the White House. He's destroyed the Rose Garden, which is, of course, why President Xi of China gave him rose seeds. It was a slap in the face. Trump destroyed the Rose Garden. He's replaced it with a concrete patio, just like at Mar-a-Lago. And now he's got the South Lawn of the White House. This is a huge lawn. They're fixing it up for a low-rent UFC fight, a cage match of some kind that's gonna happen on Trump's birthday. Oh, yes, we've got to have, you know. This is not America. These are not American values. This is how kings and emperors be. And now he wants to put his face on a $250 bill. This guy is run amok. Meanwhile, Don Jr., he just got married to Epstein's banker's daughter, Bettina Anderson. We wish him well. But it's now been discovered that Don Jr. bought into this company, this little company, and, you know, which was a little, you know, $200 million company. He bought a big share in it. And then his good buddy, Peter Navarro, who's been on this program many times, Peter Navarro dedicated his book to Don Jr. Don Jr. visited him when he was in prison for refusing to testify before Congress. They have become very, very close friends. Peter Navarro, who works for Trump, who works for the White House, actually went to the Pentagon and said, give these guys money. And the Pentagon loaned the company $620 million, your money. And the company, as a result of that loan, is now worth $2 billion. Don Jr. just made, what, $1 billion on his investment? I mean, we don't know exactly how much. We don't know how big a share in the company he's got. But he sure made out like a bandit. This ProPublica broke this story. It's absolutely shocking, the levels of corruption. Here we've got, again, running America like a Middle East potentate. Oh, yeah, so give me money, cross my palm with cash or gold, and I will let you do whatever you want. It's just wrong. This should not be how it is. I mean, this is the first that we know that where we've actually got the receipts. We can prove the corruption here, the $620 million that Peter Navarro said to the Pentagon. And then the people at the Pentagon said that they had to stay up nights to produce this. I mean, you know, it was the call came from the White House. We had to get it done. The staff worked late nights and with little sleep to get through the loan through in a matter of weeks, presumably so they could get the money before we knew that they were stealing it from us. Man, these elections cannot come fast enough. I'm telling you. What say you? I'll pick up your calls after the break.
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1: It's Anything Goes Weekend. I'll be right back with your calls.

Trump's DOJ hunts E. Jean Carroll's helpers. ICE critics unmasked. Don Jr. cashes in for $620 million. Netanyahu shreds the ceasefire. Peter Thiel runs. And gilded horses for the king? Good morning. This is the Commonwealth Report, news for the public, not the powerful. Has Trump's DOJ just declared war on his accusers' friends? The Justice Department just opened a criminal probe into the nonprofit that helped pay E. Jean Carroll's legal bills. You remember Carroll. She's the writer who took Donald Trump to court and won. A jury found that Trump sexually assaulted her. Another jury hit him with an $83 million verdict for defaming her. Now federal prosecutors in Chicago are investigating LinkedIn co-founder Reid Hoffman's nonprofit, American Future Republic, looking at possible money laundering, obstruction, and conspiracy. They're also weighing whether Carroll, who's 82 years old, might be charged with perjury for what she said in a 2022 deposition. Trump's own former lawyer, Todd Blanche, had to recuse himself from this one. The president lost in court. Now his Justice Department is going after the woman who beat him and the donor who helped her afford a lawyer. This is what vindictive prosecution looks like. Why does the DOJ want to know who's posting mean things about ICE? The Justice Department is now subpoenaing Reddit and X for the names, addresses, and banking information of anonymous users who criticize ICE. That's right. If you posted something rude about masked agents grabbing people off the street or even killing them, federal prosecutors want to know who you are. The subpoenas were signed out of Jeanine Pirro's U.S. Attorney's Office in Washington. One of the targeted Reddit posts? According to the user's lawyer, it was simple as, quote, expletive ICE. Attorney Lauren Reagan called it a bad faith attempt to unmask dissenters. The First Amendment Coalition pointed out that the Federalist Papers were written anonymously by the founders for a reason. They understood that to speak freely against power, sometimes you need to hide your name. The whole point of this is to chill speech, and it appears to be working. Did Don Jr. just get $620 million of your money? ProPublica blew the lid off a stunning act of corruption this week. Last November, the Pentagon announced a $620 million loan to a tiny North Carolina startup called Vulcan Elements. The company had under 50 employees. 3 months earlier, Donald Trump Jr.'s venture capital firm had quietly bought a stake in it. The Pentagon and Trump Jr. both swore there was no favoritism, but ProPublica found the request to fund Vulcan came directly from the White House, specifically from Peter Navarro, Trump Jr.'s close friend. Defense Department staff were told to ram the deal through in weeks. One source quoted said, quote, the call came from the White House. After the loan, Vulcan's valuation jumped from $200 million to roughly $2 billion. Bush-era ethics lawyer Richard Painter put it plainly. He said, this is the corruption that we pay for. That's our tax money making the president's family richer. Netanyahu tears up the ceasefire and ordered 70% of Gaza seized. Benjamin Netanyahu just announced he's ordered the Israeli army to seize 70% of Gaza. Under the ceasefire deal brokered last October, Israel was supposed to hold 53%. Now they hold 60% and want more. Netanyahu said it from a stage in an illegal West Bank settlement, telling the crowd, "We're squeezing Hamas." Since the ceasefire began, Israeli forces have killed more than 900 Palestinians, at least 229 of them children. Gaza's 2.2 million people are being squeezed into a sliver of land smaller than the city of Atlanta. Netanyahu is fighting for his political life before the next election, so he's chosen to bulldoze a truce, defy a U.S. brokered deal, and accelerate what his own defense minister openly calls voluntary migration. Human rights experts call it ethnic cleansing. The world watches. Washington stays quiet. Is Peter Thiel building a doomsday bunker? You betcha. Billionaire Peter Thiel, the man behind Palantir and J.D. Vance's political career, has packed up and moved to Argentina. The New York Times reported he's enrolled his kids in school there and quietly bought a plot of land in neighboring Uruguay. Why Argentina? Thiel once said it would, quote, hardly be affected by a nuclear war in North America. Author Joyce Carol Oates called the news chilling. Other commentators online asked the obvious question, are we about to get very bad news about AI or about something worse? When the people closest to power start running for distant continents and building bunkers, working Americans should pay close attention. The lifeboats are being lowered
and we're not on them. A king bedazzles statues. A republic feeds its people. What has America become? And finally, the Trump administration is spending $5 million of your tax dollars to slather four bronze horse statues at the Lincoln Memorial in 24-karat gold leaf. Yes, gold-plated horses. While SNAP gets cut and kids in Gaza starve, the National Park Service signed a $5 million contract with a Maryland gilder to make the horses shiny. It's part of $95 million in D.C. beautification spending that Trump has lined up. A king bedazzles statues. A republic, however, feeds its people. We used to know the difference. And that's the way it is today, Friday, May 29th, 2026. I'm Tom Hartman.

0: 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Welcome back. 34 minutes past the hour. So what's on your mind today? Billy in Wimberley, Texas. Hey, Billy, what's up?
1: Hey, Tom. Listen, tell me, how does a corporation cast a vote?
0: I don't know. I don't know how they physically do it, but they've been doing it apparently for a year in a couple of towns in Delaware. I'm guessing they vote by mail.
1: Do you think it's the same way that the Teamsters cast a vote?
0: Say that again?
1: Do you think it's the same way the Teamsters or the teachers' unions cast their votes?
0: Well, those are corporations, too. So they're nonprofit corporations, but they're corporations. So theoretically, under Delaware law, the teachers' union and the Teamsters could be voting as well as the, you know, the Standard Oil of Delaware or whatever.
1: Well, you should know, Tom. You're an attorney. You should know the
0: I'm not an attorney, Bill.
1: Cast their vote.
0: Actually, I'm not an attorney. I've written books about the law, but I'm not a lawyer.
1: Okay, but you should know that people cast votes. Corporations don't.
0: I know that, and you know that, Billy.
1: Of people like the Teamsters.
0: But in New Jersey, yeah. in Delaware, a court just ruled that this town, and actually it's two or three towns have been doing this, that allow corporations to vote in their municipal elections. The corporations are and in this one town, 12% of the people in the town are corporations, right? And in Delaware, over 100% of the population is corporation. There's more corporations than people. This court ruled that corporations are persons, and therefore they should be able to vote. I think the insanity of this, Billy, is something that you as a conservative and me as a progressive can agree on, right?
1: So you're saying that the CEO, after he casts his individual votes, go in there and he casts another vote.
0: That's right.
1: That can't happen. That doesn't happen.
0: It doesn't happen. It literally is happening.
1: It is not happening.
0: Reuters reported this, Billy. Go to HartmannReport.com. It's the top story at the middle of the page. I've got links to the court decisions. I've got links to the news story. I'm not making this stuff up. This is the insanity.
1: In any of those reports, Tom, does it say how the vote is cast?
0: No, it doesn't. That's a good question. I'm guessing they vote by mail, the corporations, because they're certainly not showing up.
1: That may be another.
0: Yeah.
1: Well, I'm just saying that a corporation individually cannot vote. A corporation as an entity cannot vote.
0: They actually are voting in Delaware. They've already voted, in fact, in some cases. The court case was to decide whether the votes that had already been cast were legal, and yes, they are. Check it out.
1: That's something that we could agree on. I'm going to check it out, and I'll call you back. But if it's what I suspect it is, it's the same thing with Citizens United. Corporations can't free speech is an individual thing, and a group of people that believe the same thing can give their money as they wish.
0: Yeah.
1: Anyway. Okay.
0: All right.
1: So I was just saying, that's you're crying all about the Citizens United and all that stuff.
0: Citizens United said is that corporations are persons.
1: What Delaware
0: is saying now is if corporations are persons, then they should have the right to vote. Billy, check it out.
1: A corporation is a singular legal entity.
0: Actually, it represents a group of people, but a corporation is a single legal entity, and that legal entity in 1896 was acknowledged. My favorite slogan, Billy, is "I'll believe a corporation is a person when Texas executes one."
1: I'll be looking forward to seeing a CFO somewhere go in and cast a vote, then walk out, walk back in, and cast another vote.
0: I would love to see the video of that. I'm with you. Billy, I got to move along, but it's always nice hearing from you. Thank you for the call. Beachside Bill in Orlando, Florida. Hey, Bill, what's on your mind today?
2: Hey, afternoon, Tom. Hope all is well. The last call sounded a little confused there, but I want to reflect on
0: Billy's a smart guy.
2: You
0: he's going to figure this out.
2: Yeah, I hope so. Yeah, I want to reflect on a call. I was listening on hold here, and the call you had about the satellites smashing into each other, that fascinated me. I'd have to listen to it again. That really does. Because I want to, if you saw the news here this morning, the Blue Origin rocket explosion out here at the Kennedy Space Center. Yeah. I live 20 miles south of Kennedy Space Center. Last night, I heard the rattling on my patio window here, and I heard something, but they've been working outside on the road here, so I didn't really put two and two together, and I didn't have the news on. So, but I saw it this morning, and it's incredible because what's going to happen here right now, it reminds me a lot of the Challenger, Tom. Mm-hmm. After the Challenger explosion, they put out a hotline now for, and I got to go check out my beaches here because I live down here in Indian Harbor Beach, and I got to, because the debris that's going to wash up, people are going to find it up in Cocoa Beach and Cape Canaveral there, and just north too. And it's going to be, people saying that. One guy said he wanted to pick it up and put it in his pouch. You don't want to touch that because it's radiation. Who the hell knows what, you know. So it's just fascinating. But it's going to hold back. You know, the other day, if you saw the news conference with Jared Isaacman, the NASA administrator, all on about, you know, how we're going to land on the moon here by 2028. We're going to have this Blue Origin was going to bring the bulk of the equipment going there, all the satellites, mm-hmm. the rovers,
0: Mars,
2: all that.
0: Up to the moon, yeah.
2: Yeah, to the moon, yeah. And by 2029, this is going to hold back a lot because they were going to depend a lot on this Blue Origin, the rocket.
0: Yeah, yeah.
2: And
0: anybody who's thinking of buying one of those rides into space from Jeff Bezos has to be thinking twice right now.
2: Yeah, I would think so, too. I agree, Tom.
0: Oh,
2: yeah, exactly. It's something, but it just reminded me a lot of the Challenger because I did see the Challenger explode. I've told you that history of it. It's just, it's sad because, you know, here it is 40 years after, there's still, a couple of years ago, they found a piece of the Challenger wing out just south of me here. Mm-hmm. So, you know, it's going to be years before all this, you know, it's right there by the ocean. You can see it. I was out to that launch pad about 5 years ago when you go up to the, they'll take you out on a tour before Bezos got his hands on it. Mm-hmm. Spent his billions. Now he's going to have to spend billions more. Talk about, you know, he said, oh, it's no problem.
0: He's got an abundance of billions.
2: We're going to rebuild it.
0: Yeah, he's got an abundance of billions.
2: He's got more than enough.
0: Yeah.
2: More than enough.
0: Yeah. Bill, good to hear from you, and I hope all stays well. Good talking to you. Chuck in Falcon, Colorado. Hey, Chuck, what's on your mind today?
3: Well, I'm concerned about the Supreme Court.
0: Mm-hmm.
3: Now, I just finished your book on the Supreme Court and found it to be excellent.
0: Thank you.
3: And I'm working on Senator Sheldon Whitehouse's book on the Supreme Court.
0: Mm-hmm.
3: But I have some concerns that, like, when President Biden was in office, he did a report on the Supreme Court and had a number of recommendations that didn't get responded to.
0: Right.
3: And in your book, you talk about changing the number of justices and mm-hmm. doing term limits and so forth,
0: right.
3: and doing some court stripping. But my concern is, if Alito and Thomas retire, allowing the president to put younger people on the court, aren't we going to be stuck for a long time?
0: We will be, and I fully expect that to happen. Alito has a book coming out in July, and in July is typically, or the summer typically, is when justices retire so that, you know, when Congress comes back in the fall, the Senate comes back, they can confirm the next justice. And the Republicans control the Senate right now, and they're very nervous about what might happen after the election. So, and Thomas and Alito are, first and foremost political animals. And so I'm guessing that both of them are going to retire. They're both in their mid-70s.
3: And their corporate sponsors will lavish them during their retirement,
0: oh, of course.
3: I'm sure.
0: Of course, yeah, and their replacements the same, and they may well be replaced by people even worse than they are, as unimaginable as that may be. So we'll see, Chuck. There's no easy answer on this one. The court reforms. We need a code of ethics, a binding code of ethics. We need term limits, and we need to expand the size of the court. It's just simple, straightforward stuff. But none of those are going to be instant cures. In terms of the most dangerous, deadly, toxic thing that the court has done, certainly in our lifetimes, as Adam Smith just pointed out, is Citizens United. That needs to be reversed. initially with legislation and over the long term with a constitutional amendment. Chuck, thanks for the call. Nancy in Springfield, Oregon. Hey, Nancy, what's up?
4: Yes. When Adam Smith was on, he set my buttons off. He was saying Israel needs to defend itself. And I keep wondering, every time somebody says that, why can't the Palestinians defend themselves?
0: That's a good question.
4: Always, Israel is usually the aggressors and not the Palestinians. I mean, I'm not saying that the Palestinians don't do anything, but it's always a one-way thing as far as most people are concerned.
0: Yep.
4: And it bugs me.
0: I understand and I agree. The Palestinians were promised a state at the same time Israel was given a state, and they never got it. And Netanyahu has given Hamas over $1 billion over the years, specifically hoping that he was arming them against the Palestinian Liberation Organization, the PLO, because the PLO controls the West Bank and Hamas controls Gaza, you know, which are on opposite sides of Israel. And they're the two places that might become Palestinian states. And so, you know, when Netanyahu gave that speech yesterday or the day before, in which he said that they were going to take 70% of Gaza now, he did it from a platform where a Palestinian home had been destroyed on the West Bank, you know, stolen land in violation of Israeli law and international law. So Netanyahu is just thumbing his nose at everybody right now. And Israel has become, in many regards, an outlaw state. And the Palestinians have gotten screwed. And now you got Jared Kushner talking about he's okay with the Palestinians get moved out of Gaza, too, because he wants to build a resort there. I mean, the whole thing is just so
4: corrupt.
0: So
4: where did they go?
0: Yeah, exactly. Well, you know where they already, I mean, Jordan is half Palestinian already. So, you know, they would go to other countries in the region, but it's a disaster. Nancy, thank you for the call. We'll be right back.
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0: Defending America from the weapons of mass deception. I'll be right back.

0: And welcome back. Bill in Los Angeles. Hey, Bill. Thanks for listening to KPFK. What's up? Bill, listening on KPFK? Going once? Going twice? Fuff in San Francisco. Hey, Fuff, what's on your mind today?
1: Hi there. I am calling. I'm going to be canvassing for a homegrown son of immigrants, Randy Villegas, who is running as a progressive Democrat in the newly created, this was Prop 50 in California, District 22. And he's just an awesome candidate who is the son of Mexican immigrants, grew up in Kern County, and it's kind of a battleground. I mean, mm-hmm. It's shocking because it's a really poor, mostly Latino, two-thirds of the people are on Medi-Cal, which is Medicaid in California, two-thirds. And the opposition is coming both from MAGA Valadillo, who's closed a lot of hospitals and really wants no Medicare, Medicaid, Medi-Cal. And the Democratic Party nationally has gotten into it, mostly because of AIPAC. Yeah, it's really shocking here in California how powerful a pro-Israel lobby, even in the Democratic Party, is.
0: Oh, AIPAC has got access to virtually unlimited money, I'm assuming, you know, based
1: exactly.
0: on so,
1: right.
0: what I'm seeing. I mean, they knocked out Pramila Jayapal's sister Sheila right here in my congressional
1: district. In Oregon.
0: Yeah.
1: Yeah. And this guy, though, this is a really poor district. These people, you live in Cesar Chavez land, and you're, you know, a citizen, maybe your parents, and you're Mexican-American, Chicano, your parents may have been grape pickers. And for Israel to kind of, the Israel lobby to get into this, to try and defeat him, and gave $300,000 to the Democratic Party candidate, Baines, is Villegas has taken no money. So it's, we're trying to get out the vote. If there's anybody listening, turn your ballot in and give Villegas a vote, please.
0: You got a website for that, Fuff?
1: It would just be Rianda Villegas for Congress, Randy Villegas.
0: Spell it.
1: And that's V as in Victor, I-L-L-E-G-A-S.
0: Okay. And his first name?
1: And he's a progressive guy.
0: Yeah. Fuff, you just faded out.
1: Yeah.
0: Oh, there you are,
1: really,
0: back.
1: It's, yeah. And this would have been an incidental California primary on Tuesday race, except AIPAC has gotten involved.
0: Yeah.
1: I mean, it's really
0: when is the primary in California?
1: Tuesday.
0: Oh, it's
1: Tuesday.
0: Next week.
1: Right now, and you can turn in your ballot now, or you've got to put it in a drop box. But
0: yeah, if you're doing a mail-in ballot now that the post office no longer guarantees delivery of mail.
1: You have to do a drop box.
0: Yeah.
1: Yeah. Or go to the poll.
0: Yeah. Yeah. There you go. Okay. Well, Fuff, you know, good luck with that. And tell your candidate that if he makes it through the primary, he's welcome to come on this program. You know, during the primary, we don't have primary candidates on. I just don't want to get in the middle of primaries. But after the primary, you know, if he's the actual candidate, the Democratic candidate, I'm more than happy to have him on the program. So let him know, okay?
1: Yeah. You bet. Thanks you so much.
0: Good luck.
1: Bye-bye.
0: It's 10 minutes before the hour. I'll be back with you in 1 minute.

0: Hey, thanks so much for sharing our program and for reaching out to our stations and sponsors and letting them know that you're listening. It really means a lot to us. So have you noticed that the Republicans are pretty much not talking about a constitutional convention anymore? They used to be gung-ho to rewrite the Constitution. You know, they wanted to put corporate personhood in there. They wanted to change it so that women can't vote. They wanted to do away with the election of senators, repeal the 17th Amendment, take us back to them being appointed by the states. They had all these weird—they wanted to outlaw labor unions, all these weird ideas, but they've stopped talking about it. I mean, they're still moving forward on it, but it's not Project 2025, for example. You know, their ultimate talking document does not have one single mention in it about a constitutional convention. Why would that be? Well, it's because the Supreme Court is doing their work for them. I mean, you know, just they have overturned Article 2. They've overturned the first, fourth, ninth, and 14th amendments. They've overturned Article 1, Section 7. All the details of this whole thing are over at HartmanReport.com. You got to check it out. 9 minutes before the hour, picking up your calls here. Larry in Los Angeles. Hey, Larry, what's up?
1: Hi. If I may comment quickly on corporations.
0: Mm-hmm.
1: Elections require the participants to have free will, and corporations don't have free will. End of story.
0: Yeah. Yeah. Like I said, I'll believe a corporation's a person when Texas puts one to death by lethal injection.
1: Yeah, but anybody who wants to make the argument that corporations should have that vote, you could just point out the fact that elections require the participants to have free will.
0: Yeah. Well, like I said, Larry, they're already voting in Delaware, corporations.
1: Anyway, I wanted to talk on something that you probably don't like. That is TYT and what they're doing. They're trashing Trump. Excuse me. They're trashing Joe Biden. They're trashing his wife. And they're trashing Harris.
0: Yeah.
1: When neither one of those three people are trying to gain power.
0: I get it, Larry. You're absolutely right. I don't like to talk about other people's shows on this show, so we'll just leave it at that and move on to another topic, or else I'll move on to another call.
1: I want to talk about the people who are getting on YouTube and doing the exact same thing. They're suppressing the vote. Our voting system is a binary system, so if you go into an election and you have a single issue that you're looking at, you are defeating the purpose of an election, because a single issue will cause you to get somebody like Donald Trump in office when you really don't, when you hate him more than you hate anybody else.
0: Oh, I agree. I think that, you know, for example, a lot of people being really pissed off about Biden and Harris's position on Gaza and Israel and thus not showing up to vote is why Trump is in the White House right now. And people have to have a bigger picture. You can't just say, okay, I'm not going to vote for this Democrat because, you know, one out of a dozen different issues I'm pissed off about. You know, you can raise hell with them. You can get inside the party and try to do something about it. But not showing up to vote, that's crazy.
1: You have to understand what our voting system is like, so that if you are a single issue person, then you go to your next biggest issue to decide which one you're going to vote for. And you keep going down the list until you end up with one person that you're going to vote for. Do not let a single issue cause you to sit down, because that's going to hurt Democrats and it's going to hurt progressives.
0: Yep. Well said, Larry. Thank you very much. Gabe in Placerville, California. Hey, Gabe, what's on your mind today?
2: Just before I get into my comment, I just have to say that a UFC fight on the White House lawn, it's very gladiator. It's very Romanesque.
0: And oh, yeah.
2: I think it's just
0: bread and circus.
2: Oh, yeah, totally. And it's just another example, like what you said, Trump's rise to power mirrors Rome's decline or something like that?
0: Yeah, he's like Caligula. I mean, you know, or Nero. I mean, you know, one of the end time emperors, and he mm-hmm. revels in it. And, it's obscene.
2: Yeah, and I think he's good fiddle when America burns, just like Nero did when Rome burned. But
0: yeah, anyways, well, he is right now.
2: Yeah, exactly. But hey, I was calling in actually because I wanted to tell you about this this thing that happened to me while I was working on this campaign over the weekend. I worked for Michael Tubbs for lieutenant governor, knocking on doors out in Oakland.
0: Mm-hmm.
2: And on Michael Tubbs is a former mayor of Stockton, and he really turned the city around and implemented a pilot UBI program there, which had really good results. But anyways, I was up on the last day. They sent me to the Oakland Hills, or actually I think it was Berkeley. I think it's maybe right on the border, Montclair there, and started knocking on homes and rich people's doors out there. And I accidentally went to the wrong address, and I went to a Republican's house. And the guy came out, and at first he was kind of friendly, you know, and he said to me, he said, "No, you have the wrong address. I'm a Republican." And he kind of chatted me a little bit about the election. He said, "Well, you know what? The big thing here in California is things are just so unaffordable, and it's just everywhere you're being taxed and all this regulation and so forth." And I said, "You know, I'm from the good side. We don't see eye to eye on a lot, but I agree with you that things aren't affordable here." And I tried to shake his hand, because I had to get going, keep knocking on my doors on the list. And I tried to shake his hand, and he wouldn't shake my hand. and even after I said, "Hey, you know, I don't agree with you everything, but I can agree with you about something like that."
3: Right.
2: You know, he wouldn't shake my hand. And as I was walking away, it kind of occurred to me, you know, we're really divided as a country.
3: This is that tribalism that Fox News has been. Fox News sells tribalism. I mean, that's, and the GOP is, you know, this is their thing. It's sad to hear the story, but keep on knocking on doors, Gabe. You're doing important work. Thank you very much for the call and for sharing your experience with us. On the other side of the break, Netanyahu tears up the ceasefire. And why does the DOJ want to know who's posting mean things about ICE?
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5: Years ago, when I announced that I was leaving my job as editor of the Texas Observer to run for political office, I had to admit that going into politics is the only downward career move one can take from journalism. But being both a journalist and a politician does hone one's ability to detect the smell of BS. And we Americans are presently getting a noxious blast of that stench from our warmongering Department of Defense. The vast trillion-dollar Pentagon is the ultimate Big Brother bureaucracy, literally empowered to compel thousands of Americans to die in foolish military misadventures cooked up by political partisans and profiteering corporate contractors. That's why it's so alarming that Trump's Project 2025 autocrats are now rushing to slam an iron door of censorship on reporters trying to inform us commoners about the militaristic schemes and corporate fraud that comes from inside this government fortress. In the name of defending freedom, Trump's palace guards are banning media outlets that displease His Royal Highness. Also, Pretty Boy Pete, Trump's made-for-TV Pentagon honcho, has even decreed that reporters must be tightly monitored by military escorts while doing interviews, reviewing documents, and otherwise exercising the essential constitutional rights of our nation's free press. The good news is that rather than kowtowing to the autocrats, dozens of media organizations have told Pete to stuff it, choosing to do old-school outsider digging into this insider war machine. This is Jim Hightower saying, meanwhile, the Project 2025 authoritarians hail their clampdown on free press rights by touting their, quote, fresh relationship with what they call their new Pentagon press corps. Right, it's their partisan press corps, not ours.

Trump's DOJ hunts E. Jean Carroll's helpers. ICE critics unmasked. Don Jr. cashes in for $620 million. Netanyahu shreds the ceasefire. Peter Thiel runs. And gilded horses for the king? Good morning. This is the Commonwealth Report, news for the public, not the powerful. Has Trump's DOJ just declared war on his accusers' friends? The Justice Department just opened a criminal probe into the nonprofit that helped pay E. Jean Carroll's legal bills. You remember Carroll. She's the writer who took Donald Trump to court and won. A jury found that Trump sexually assaulted her. Another jury hit him with an $83 million verdict for defaming her. Now federal prosecutors in Chicago are investigating LinkedIn co-founder Reid Hoffman's nonprofit, American Future Republic, looking at possible money laundering, obstruction, and conspiracy. They're also weighing whether Carroll, who's 82 years old, might be charged with perjury for what she said in a 2022 deposition. Trump's own former lawyer, Todd Blanche, had to recuse himself from this one. The president lost in court. Now his Justice Department is going after the woman who beat him and the donor who helped her afford a lawyer. This is what vindictive prosecution looks like. Why does the DOJ want to know who's posting mean things about ICE? The Justice Department is now subpoenaing Reddit and X for the names, addresses, and banking information of anonymous users who criticize ICE. That's right. If you posted something rude about masked agents grabbing people off the street or even killing them, federal prosecutors want to know who you are. The subpoenas were signed out of Jeanine Pirro's U.S. Attorney's Office in Washington. One of the targeted Reddit posts? According to the user's lawyer, it was simple as, quote, expletive ICE. Attorney Lauren Reagan called it a bad faith attempt to unmask dissenters. The First Amendment Coalition pointed out that the Federalist Papers were written anonymously by the founders for a reason. They understood that to speak freely against power, sometimes you need to hide your name. The whole point of this is to chill speech, and it appears to be working. Did Don Jr. just get $620 million of your money? ProPublica blew the lid off a stunning act of corruption this week. Last November, the Pentagon announced a $620 million loan to a tiny North Carolina startup called Vulcan Elements. The company had under 50 employees. 3 months earlier, Donald Trump Jr.'s venture capital firm had quietly bought a stake in it. The Pentagon and Trump Jr. both swore there was no favoritism, but ProPublica found the request to fund Vulcan came directly from the White House, specifically from Peter Navarro, Trump Jr.'s close friend. Defense Department staff were told to ram the deal through in weeks. One source quoted said, quote, the call came from the White House. After the loan, Vulcan's valuation jumped from $200 million to roughly $2 billion. Bush-era ethics lawyer Richard Painter put it plainly. He said, this is the corruption that we pay for. That's our tax money making the president's family richer. Netanyahu tears up the ceasefire and ordered 70% of Gaza seized. Benjamin Netanyahu just announced he's ordered the Israeli army to seize 70% of Gaza. Under the ceasefire deal brokered last October, Israel was supposed to hold 53%. Now they hold 60% and want more. Netanyahu said it from a stage in an illegal West Bank settlement, telling the crowd, "We're squeezing Hamas." Since the ceasefire began, Israeli forces have killed more than 900 Palestinians, at least 229 of them children. Gaza's 2.2 million people are being squeezed into a sliver of land smaller than the city of Atlanta. Netanyahu is fighting for his political life before the next election, so he's chosen to bulldoze a truce, defy a U.S. brokered deal, and accelerate what his own defense minister openly calls voluntary migration. Human rights experts call it ethnic cleansing. The world watches. Washington stays quiet. Is Peter Thiel building a doomsday bunker? You betcha. Billionaire Peter Thiel, the man behind Palantir and J.D. Vance's political career, has packed up and moved to Argentina. The New York Times reported he's enrolled his kids in school there and quietly bought a plot of land in neighboring Uruguay. Why Argentina? Thiel once said it would, quote, hardly be affected by a nuclear war in North America. Author Joyce Carol Oates called the news chilling. Other commentators online asked the obvious question, are we about to get very bad news about AI or about something worse? When the people closest to power start running for distant continents and building bunkers, working Americans should pay close attention. The lifeboats are being lowered
and we're not on them. A king bedazzles statues. A republic feeds its people. What has America become? And finally, the Trump administration is spending $5 million of your tax dollars to slather four bronze horse statues at the Lincoln Memorial in 24-karat gold leaf. Yes, gold-plated horses. While SNAP gets cut and kids in Gaza starve, the National Park Service signed a $5 million contract with a Maryland gilder to make the horses shiny. It's part of $95 million in D.C. beautification spending that Trump has lined up. A king bedazzles statues. A republic, however, feeds its people. We used to know the difference. And that's the way it is today, Friday, May 29th, 2026. I'm Tom Hartman.

0: This is the Tom Hartman Program.
1: Welcome to the third hour of our program. Benjamin Netanyahu says he has given orders to the Israeli army to seize control of 70% of the Gaza Strip. Now, they've just destroyed the Gaza Strip. They've basically bombed this vital, active, kind of living city into—or a series of cities, actually. It's a fairly large area into—back to the Stone Age. And we brokered the ceasefire back in October and established this demarcation line where Israel controlled 53% of Gaza. Now they've taken 60%, and Netanyahu

The Trump plan said, and this is the treaty that they signed or the agreement that they signed or whatever it is legally, no one will be forced to leave Gaza. And those who wish to leave will be free to do so and free to return. We will encourage people to stay and offer them the opportunity to build a better Gaza. Well, that's not what Netanyahu and his defense minister are now saying. Netanyahu is basically now declaring that the entire Trump deal is null and void. This is just obscene, and it's obscene that we're paying for it. That Israel's using our weaponry, using our dollars, our billions of dollars every year, to commit genocide in Gaza and steal land from people on the West Bank. It's obscene that Netanyahu took $1 billion and gave it to Hamas in the first place. It's obscene that on October 7th, when Hamas did this god-awful terror attack on Israel, that Netanyahu didn't respond for hours, for half a day. There's all kinds of wild conspiracy theories floating around that, that one. I'm not going to dignify them by, other than pointing to them. But this is just a very, very challenging and difficult time for the Gazans, for Palestinians. I realize it's also a difficult time for many Israelis. All of Israel is not with Netanyahu on this. In fact, there's a good chunk of Israel that's outraged about this. The Israeli progressive newspaper Haaretz, chronicles this, and you can read it online. But as Adam Smith said a few minutes ago on this program, or an hour ago on this program, we need to be leaning on Israel to behave like a decent citizen in the world. These are my words, not his, but the kind of the essence of what he was saying. Meanwhile, the Justice Department, our Justice Department, our Department of Justice, now being run by Trump's personal criminal defense lawyer, who, by the way, Pam Bondi just threw out of the bus. She said that the reason that the redactions are wrong, the reasons that women were outed, the reason that Donald Trump's name was blacked out thousands of times in the pages that were released, the Epstein files that were released, the reason for that was because she gave it all to Todd Blanche to take care of. It wasn't her job. She didn't do it. He did. That same Justice Department being run by Todd Blanche now wants to know if you have criticized ICE on Reddit or on X, they want to know who you are. They want your name. They want your address. They want your banking information. This is a wild story. This is from Yahoo News. The U.S. Attorney's Office for Washington, led by Jeanine Pirro, has subpoenaed the social media companies as part of criminal investigations. Now, so far, we only know of two people that they've gone after because those people were notified by Reddit and by X that they were being, that their data had been subpoenaed by the Justice Department. And they apparently went to the press. But, this is wild. The First Amendment, the whole point of the First Amendment, or of the free speech provision of the First Amendment, was a response to the fact that in the 1770s and for 100 years prior to that in the American colonies, if you spoke out against the king, they came and got you. They dragged you off. They stuck you in prison. We know today that James Madison and Alexander Hamilton wrote the majority. John Jay wrote a few of them. But they wrote the majority of the Federalist Papers, the arguments that were made in a series of newspaper articles, the arguments that were made for ratifying the Constitution of the United States. It was a sales pitch for the Constitution, essentially. The Constitution was put together in 1787 and wasn't ratified for 2 years, 1789. That's when we really became a country, was 1789. The 200th anniversary of this country will be, another decade and a half down the road. But in any case, the reason for the First Amendment was to prevent exactly this kind of thing. The essence of the First Amendment is that unless you're making a direct threat against somebody, you may say anything you want. And the phrase that at least one of these two people whose information has been subpoenaed

0: by Jeanine Pirro, who appears to be doing, I mean, you know, she, everybody used to make fun of her because she always looked like she was drunk on the air. They call her, you know, Judge Boxwine. Now it's like, you know, the junior Nazi or something. One of the two people whose information they are seeking to get, apparently his offending post was, he said, the F word, you know, the four-letter F word, followed by the letters ICE. That was his entire post. F ICE. And now ICE, or the Department of Justice, wants to know who said that. Where do they live? Where do they bank? What are the details of their lives? You know, how much money do they make? How do we go after this? And this is a criminal investigation. You have to hire a criminal defense attorney, which can be very expensive. I mean, keep in mind, the vast majority of these prosecutions that we're seeing, the prosecution of James Comey, the prosecution of Clapper, the prosecution of Adam Schiff, going after Letitia James, you know, going after E. Jean Carroll. The goal is not to put them in jail, because they know that at the end of the day, that's not going to happen. People think, oh, well, it's not a big deal, you know, but James Comey can, you know, just win in court. But it could cost him $100,000 to win in court, and it upends his life for years. And that's the point. The investigation itself, the indictment itself, that is the punishment. That is the lawfare, this favorite expression of the Republicans. That is the exploitation of our legal system. Excuse me, the use of our legal system to do something that is just a complete and obvious violation of our Constitution, of the First Amendment to the Constitution. Chilling free speech is the goal here. The goal is to terrify people. That's what authoritarian governments do. This is what dictators do. Trump wants to be a dictator. He wants to be Nero or Caligula. He wants to be Vladimir Putin. And, you know, he figures the way to get there is to terrify anybody who might stand up to him and destroy their lives if possible. And he's been doing that quite successfully, actually. This is just so wrong. This is so fundamentally un-American.
1: This is the Tom Hartman Program.
0: And now we've got a tech billionaire who is fleeing the country and worried about Armageddon. I'll tell you about that after the break. Stay with us.

0: repair here. I'm not sure why. We're trying to figure it out. We're looking at our automation system. It appears to have croaked. So, all right. So we're back on the nonprofit. Oh, we have dead air because we're taking calls from nonprofit stations. There we go. Gary in Lexington, Kentucky. Hey, Gary, what's on your mind today?
1: I can't believe you dropped in on me. I wanted to push back on the Hasselbeck syndrome.
0: Mm-hmm.
1: After I heard that, I did kind of a deep dive. I'm mm-hmm. kind of like the Google king.
0: This is the
1: and
0: thing
1: apparently
0: where one satellite falls apart and it takes out five other satellites, and those take out 50 satellites, and pretty soon all the satellites are gone. Right? Just for people who just tuned in.
1: Yes, and he likened it to a nuclear chain reaction.
0: Right.
1: Well, there's a reason why that doesn't work.
0: Okay.
1: But let me preface that by saying I was 6 years old when I watched on television the first moonwalk. And ever since then, I've followed all of Apollo. And on Quora, I don't know if you ever on Quora, but I'm on their Apollo list. And I've learned more in the last 5 years about this. But my point was that I had a professor in around here in the Lexington area. His name was Dr. Paul Ray. He tracked Sputnik. Okay.
0: Mm-hmm.
1: Before anybody else was, and this was before, you know, he tracked Sputnik, and so NASA, you know, wanted him to do, you know, so he got in with NASA as a kind of a mm-hmm. consultant,
0: right.
1: And he ended up.
0: So Gary, I've got a break coming up here in about 40 seconds. Can you tell me how the chain reaction scenario doesn't work?
1: It's because the particles are too widespread. There's junk all through the space.
0: Yeah, that
1: any
0: makes sense.
1: One of these, if you're talking about the atomic, it's a non-critical. It doesn't go from one to the other like
0: right.
1: it does.
0: Right, like with a nuclear bomb, you've got to really jam that stuff together. In fact, that's why you have to have a conventional explosive to trigger a nuclear chain reaction.
1: And that's why they are debunking this one. But I was going to say one other thing about I followed Apollo 11 all the way from, so I know a lot of this, and also follow it all the way past space shuttle and everything else.
0: Yeah.
1: And that's how I know
0: that. I'm sorry, I'm out of time, but I got it. 19 and a half minutes past the hour. We'll be right back.

0: The Commonwealth Report is journalism that works for you, not corporations, not billionaires. News for the public, not the powerful. 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Stay informed, stay empowered. Human beings have a couple of unique characteristics. The first is that we can be very tender and loving and concerned and caring toward people we perceive as being our group, us. We can also be extraordinarily violent against people that we consider to be them, if we think of them or this other as a threat. Probably a classic example of this is Adolf Hitler convincing Germans that, you know, Jews were a threat to them and good Germans going along with the Holocaust. Well, this othering is built into our DNA. This is, you know, ancient stuff. And the Republican Party, since the time of Nixon, when he started, you know, picking up the white racist vote after Democrats laid it down in the 60s, Republicans have been using this to try to other minorities in America as a political strategy. And this is really deadly stuff. There's a whole op-ed about it over at HartmanReport.com. Is othering human nature's deadliest instinct? Check it out. Twenty-one minutes past the hour. Welcome back. So, Peter Thiel is one of the original PayPal guys. It's how him and Elon Musk made their first big bucks. And he's also started Palantir, the company that's basically spying on us, according to a lot of folks. And he has apparently moved to Argentina. Now, Peter has been traveling around the world giving speeches about the Antichrist and claiming that we're living in the last days and Jesus is going to return and all this kind of strange stuff. And now he's moved to Argentina and apparently enrolled his children in Argentinian schools and bought a big fancy mansion in the fanciest parts of downtown Buenos Aires. And he's become good friends with, the crazy Milei, the crazy president of Argentina. Louise and I were in Buenos Aires, Argentina, the week that Milei was elected. It was a fascinating time to be there. But and Thiel has also apparently bought land in Uruguay, where, quote, observers have speculated the property could include a bunker to shelter from nuclear apocalypse. So here's a guy who owns the largest share, I believe, in Palantir, which is one of our military intelligence companies, who has been talking about the end times and has decided, hey, it's time to leave America and head to another hemisphere. Now, this is also the guy, by the way, who created J.D. Vance. J.D. Vance, by the way, is the fourth name that he's used in his life. And J.D. Vance was like this obscure author who had written this book, Trashing Hillbillies, and or kind of claiming to be one, even though he grew up in the suburbs of Cincinnati or Cleveland, I forget which. But anyhow, Peter Thiel kind of plucked him out of obscurity, made him rich, gave him his own, or helped him, you know, build his own venture capital fund, and then poured just ungodly amounts of cash into the election against Sherrod Brown to make him the senator from Ohio, and then bumped him up to vice president. Peter Thiel pretty much single-handedly did that, according to the reports that, you know, pretty much anybody can read. And he also put a $1.25 million into Trump back in 2016, an early Trump supporter. So he's also got a deep connection to generative artificial intelligence. So some folks are saying, are we about to get really bad news about AI? Or does Peter Thiel know something about, you know, an impending war with Russia that could lead to nuclear weapons being thrown at the United States or with China? I mean, what does this guy know that we don't know? Why has he left the country? It's got a lot of people scratching their heads. I don't have any answers to these questions. I'm as baffled by this whole thing as anybody else. Of course, Peter Thiel, I mean, he was not born here. He was born in Germany. He spent part of his life in South Africa and part of his childhood, and now he lives here. So, well, actually, now he lives in Argentina. So what's up? I don't know. It's fascinating, though. Bill in Clifton, New Jersey. Hey, Bill, what's on your mind today?
1: Yeah, hi. Yeah, I just want to mention first that Uruguay is like the playground of Argentina. And I think that's where the president was Colonel Stroessner, you know, and they had a lot of German people living there.
2: Yeah.
1: But anyway, I don't understand what happened with Harriet Tubman. What's that?
2: The Boys in the Band, the story about all the Nazis fleeing to Argentina. Yeah.
1: Right. Yeah, well, also they planned the Fourth Reich from there. They were building nuclear facilities so that they could send missiles to America down there before the U.S. got into it with the Russia in a missile race, which sort of squashed it. But anyway, there was a passing Congress, Harriet Tubman, I think it was 2006, was supposed to be on the bill that has Jackson on it now.
2: That's correct, the $20 bill. And Trump put an end to that in 2016 or 2017, as I recall.
1: Yeah, right. And the reason why there's no living person put on the bill is because this guy named Clark, Spencer Clark, he was the engraving. He was supposed to put on the guy for Lewis and Clark, and since his name was Clark, he put his own picture up instead on the, I think it was the 5-cent bill.
2: Yeah, this is in 1866. Yeah.
1: There's not enough money for coins in there, or coins, so they were making fractional dollar bills. So I think he put his face on the 5-cent.
2: Yeah. And that's why Congress passed a law saying that no living person can have their image on U.S. currency. That law was passed in the 1860s in response to this guy Clark, who was the head of the Bureau of Engraving or whatever they called it back then, putting his own picture on the 5-cent bill. Yeah, you're absolutely right, Bill.
1: Right. Plus, he hired 300 women who were supposedly during the Civil War were either daughters or mothers, and they were all good looking, and he betted a lot of them.
2: Oh, geez. Yeah, the sordid history of America. Bill, thank you for the call. That's fascinating. I guess we got to look into Mr. Clark now. 27 minutes past the hour. I'll be picking up your calls on the other side of the break. It's Anything Goes Weekend here on the Tom Hartman Program. Stick around. We'll be right back.
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2: It's the place where despair is not an option. I'll be right back with your calls.

Trump's DOJ hunts E. Jean Carroll's helpers. ICE critics unmasked. Don Jr. cashes in for $620 million. Netanyahu shreds the ceasefire. Peter Thiel runs. And gilded horses for the king? Good morning. This is the Commonwealth Report, news for the public, not the powerful. Has Trump's DOJ just declared war on his accusers' friends? The Justice Department just opened a criminal probe into the nonprofit that helped pay E. Jean Carroll's legal bills. You remember Carroll. She's the writer who took Donald Trump to court and won. A jury found that Trump sexually assaulted her. Another jury hit him with an $83 million verdict for defaming her. Now federal prosecutors in Chicago are investigating LinkedIn co-founder Reid Hoffman's nonprofit, American Future Republic, looking at possible money laundering, obstruction, and conspiracy. They're also weighing whether Carroll, who's 82 years old, might be charged with perjury for what she said in a 2022 deposition. Trump's own former lawyer, Todd Blanch, had to recuse himself from this one. The president lost in court. Now his Justice Department is going after the woman who beat him and the donor who helped her afford a lawyer. This is what vindictive prosecution looks like. Why does the DOJ want to know who's posting mean things about ICE? The Justice Department is now subpoenaing Reddit and X for the names, addresses, and banking information of anonymous users who criticize ICE. That's right. If you posted something rude about masked agents grabbing people off the street or even killing them, federal prosecutors want to know who you are. The subpoenas were signed out of Jeanine Pirro's U.S. Attorney's Office in Washington. One of the targeted Reddit posts? According to the user's lawyer, it was simple as, quote, expletive ICE. Attorney Lauren Reagan called it a bad faith attempt to unmask dissenters. The First Amendment Coalition pointed out that the Federalist Papers were written anonymously by the founders for a reason. They understood that to speak freely against power, sometimes you need to hide your name. The whole point of this is to chill speech, and it appears to be working. Did Don Jr. just get $620 million of your money? ProPublica blew the lid off a stunning act of corruption this week. Last November, the Pentagon announced a $620 million loan to a tiny North Carolina startup called Vulcan Elements. The company had under 50 employees. 3 months earlier, Donald Trump Jr.'s venture capital firm had quietly bought a stake in it. The Pentagon and Trump Jr. both swore there was no favoritism, but ProPublica found the request to fund Vulcan came directly from the White House, specifically from Peter Navarro, Trump Jr.'s close friend. Defense Department staff were told to ram the deal through in weeks. One source quoted said, quote, the call came from the White House. After the loan, Vulcan's valuation jumped from $200 million to roughly $2 billion. Bush-era ethics lawyer Richard Painter put it plainly. He said, this is the corruption that we pay for. That's our tax money making the president's family richer. Netanyahu tears up the ceasefire and ordered 70% of Gaza seized. Benjamin Netanyahu just announced he's ordered the Israeli army to seize 70% of Gaza. Under the ceasefire deal brokered last October, Israel was supposed to hold 53%. Now they hold 60% and want more. Netanyahu said it from a stage in an illegal West Bank settlement, telling the crowd, "We're squeezing Hamas." Since the ceasefire began, Israeli forces have killed more than 900 Palestinians, at least 229 of them children. Gaza's 2.2 million people are being squeezed into a sliver of land smaller than the city of Atlanta. Netanyahu is fighting for his political life before the next election, so he's chosen to bulldoze a truce, defy a U.S. brokered deal, and accelerate what his own defense minister openly calls voluntary migration. Human rights experts call it ethnic cleansing. The world watches. Washington stays quiet. Is Peter Thiel building a doomsday bunker? You betcha. Billionaire Peter Thiel, the man behind Palantir and J.D. Vance's political career, has packed up and moved to Argentina. The New York Times reported he's enrolled his kids in school there and quietly bought a plot of land in neighboring Uruguay. Why Argentina? Thiel once said it would, quote, hardly be affected by a nuclear war in North America. Author Joyce Carol Oates called the news chilling. Other commentators online asked the obvious question, are we about to get very bad news about AI or about something worse? When the people closest to power start running for distant continents and building bunkers, working Americans should pay close attention. The lifeboats are being lowered,
and we're not on them. A king bedazzles statues. A republic feeds its people. What has America become? And finally, the Trump administration is spending $5 million of your tax dollars to slather four bronze horse statues at the Lincoln Memorial in 24-karat gold leaf. Yes, gold-plated horses. While SNAP gets cut and kids in Gaza starve, the National Park Service signed a $5 million contract with a Maryland gilder to make the horses shiny. It's part of $95 million in D.C. beautification spending that Trump has lined up. A king bedazzles statues. A republic, however, feeds its people. We used to know the difference. And that's the way it is today, Friday, May 29th, 2026. I'm Tom Hartman.

0: 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If you're listening to us on a commercial station, call their advertisers and let them know you're listening. 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Did you know that the ancient Roman Republic, you know, which for 480 years was actually a democratic republic before Julius Caesar kind of ended the democracy phase and replaced it with the autocracy phase, that they were brought down by a very small group of very rich people. The richest man in ancient Rome was Marcus Licinius Crassus. He was the richest guy. The billionaire of Rome. And he frankly hated the Roman free bread for all welfare system. It was being paid for with his tax dollars, after all. So him and Pompey the Great and a few other rich guys got together, and they basically crashed Rome. They turned it into an oligarchy and then into a tyranny. And the parallels to what Trump is doing right now are absolutely shocking. There's an article about it over at HartmanReport.com titled American Caesar, Trump's Path to Power Mirrors Rome's Darkest Days. Check it out. Welcome back. 35 minutes past the hour, picking up your calls here. Bill in Port Townsend, Washington. Hey, Bill, what's up? Bill in Port Townsend, Washington? We've got the pot up for the phones. All righty. I'm going to put Bill on hold here for a minute. And he's on line six, excuse me, Mateo. Bobby in La Puente, California. Hey, Bobby, what's up?
1: Gratitude. I want to thank you for educating me and Vivian on a Medicare and Medicare Advantage, because Vivian just had surgery last week at Caesar Sinai, you know, and I had total faith, and I want to thank you and Louise, and thank Mateo, because my opinion, one heart, one mind, and that includes your callers. I'm just grateful, you know,
0: Thank you, Bobby. I'm grateful for you, too. Is Vivian okay?
1: You know,
0: she's recovering okay?
1: She's coming home today.
0: Wonderful.
1: Home today, and the first day she called sounded wonderful, like a new heart, and I got a new heart. If it wasn't for Vivian, I shared with you, Tom, I wouldn't be here alive. And then I include the Teamsters. So what I'm saying, this show expanding my intellect, even though I'm a dropout, but this is the best education, humanitarian, Gaza. I pray for Gaza, Ukraine, always. I'm doing a sweat next week and a lot of prayers, and your show is included. They keep on pushing. I tell people about it. You're on at 6 p.m. KPFK, you share. I support them. I'm just totally grateful. You know, I got chills, and you understand?
0: I do. I do. Bobby, thank you very much.
1: I'm totally grateful.
0: It's so nice to hear from you.
1: And you're
0: please,
1: a brother.
0: Yeah, back at you, Bobby. And please give our love to Vivian, too. It's
1: sure will.
0: Great to hear that
1: you.
0: She's doing well.
1: Thank you.
0: Sure enough. Good talking to you,
1: Bobby.
0: Yep. Okay. Thank you, Bobby. James in Hollywood. Hey, James, what's up?
2: Mr. Hartman's still the smartest man in all of media. Even your callers are just getting brilliant. Man, some of them almost make me cry. Anyhow, I don't know if you heard about Trump's executive order to end mail-in voting.
0: Yeah, that was a while back, yeah. It's blocked
2: Passed. A federal judge just said it's okay to proceed, which means that unless California or blue states submit all their records of every voter, they don't get mail-in voting.
0: Did this happen today?
2: Yes. No. It happened. I called in yesterday when I first read it, just before your show. But I'm a religious. You know, you're my professor. I don't miss a minute of your show.
0: Well, I was unaware of this, James. Happened. Thanks for the tip. I'll go look it up and see what I can find out.
2: It happened yesterday. I had Mateo, but I know how busy you are, and you do deep dives into everything. Yes. And I couldn't believe the stuff you said when I started listening in 2006 or 7, but I realized everything you say is true and backed up with facts.
0: Yeah.
2: And Trump signed the executive order to end mail-in voting.
0: Yeah.
2: Well, so that's
0: okay.
2: How he votes.
0: Let me dig into that, James. Thank you so much for the tip. I appreciate it. It's great to hear from you, and I hope you have a wonderful weekend. Kip in Leverett, Massachusetts. Hey, Kip, what's on your mind today?
3: Thanks for taking my call, Tom.
0: Sure.
3: Just one question. I'm 78 years old, and during the time that I have left, I would like to think that we're going to get rid of Trump before it's too late. My question to you is, I'm tired of going to demonstrations. I'm tired of going to, you know, No King's actions. We need to ramp it up a little bit more. And I want your advice as to what we can do to make sure that Trump doesn't remain in office during his remaining 2 years. Do you have any thoughts about that?
0: Yeah, the remedy for a corrupt presidency is, I believe it was Madison wrote in the Federalist Papers. Actually, it's probably Hamilton wrote in the Federalist Papers, because Hamilton did most of the ranting about Article II, is impeachment. And, you know, Trump has accurately predicted that if the Democrats get control of the House, they will impeach him. And I think he's pissed off enough Republicans in the Senate that regardless of who controls the Senate, there's actually a chance he could get convicted in the Senate this time. So, Kip, we need to do everything we can to get as many Democrats elected this fall as possible. Show up at your local Democratic Party and support the candidates. Kip, I wish you well. Thank you for the call. Johan in Los Angeles. Hey, Johan, what's up?
4: Talk about the DOJ stuff. As soon as I learned about the Constitution was written by slave owners, I knew it was like...
0: It was 50-50, actually. Yeah. The guys who showed up, I forget the number, I think it was 57, whatever. The people who showed up to write the Constitution were from both southern and northern states, and half of them, roughly, were outspoken opponents of slavery, and about half of them were either slave owners or represented areas where slavery was legal. So it was a hot topic, but it wasn't entirely slave owners who wrote the Constitution, not by a long shot.
4: Right, but how far are we going to go when, like, people has no threat to public, gets bitten by police officers? Now it's like DOJ is going after people who say something about ICE, and when other far right is like...
0: This is what fascism looks like.
4: It's like Mussolini when the, you know, we don't argue, but we destroy. So how far are we going to go? As you know, Trump tried to terminate the Constitution. Isn't it better to Democrats and rest of the pack come with the new Constitution at this point? What do you think?
0: The danger of coming up with a new Constitution, Johan, and by the way, Republicans have been working on this project for over 20 years, and they've got a website for it and everything. Every year they have a dress rehearsal in Washington, D.C., where hundreds of people from all 50 states come. And it's called conventionofstates.com or .org is their website, where all these people come and they come up with their ideas. Oh, yeah, let's make corporations persons. Let's do away with taxes on billionaires. I mean, they've got all kinds of wacky ideas. Republicans have been pushing this forever, that we need to rewrite the Constitution. I think it's very dangerous to open up the Constitution to being rewritten. I think there's some really brilliant pieces to it. I do think that what we need to do is amend the Constitution to reverse the insanity that has been introduced into constitutional law by the Supreme Court, by corrupt right-wing justices on the Supreme Court. The top of that list, of course, is corporate personhood. And then just below that is this doctrine that money is the same thing as speech, and so billionaires can do whatever they want in elections and spend unlimited amounts of money. We should be able to regulate money. Money is not speech. So,
4: what about Jefferson's 19-year, every 19-year thing?
0: Well, you know, he said that once, you know, that every generation should basically reboot the country, that to do otherwise would be like asking a man to wear the clothes he wore as a child. And I get that. Later in his life, he kind of pulled back from that position and was talking about how dangerous that could be. So, It can be really dangerous to selectively quote Thomas Jefferson. He said a lot. I've got half these books behind my head. There's a 20-volume set of his collected writings that were published in 1909. on the anniversary of his leaving office. So, you know, that's the situation. But, Johan, I appreciate the call. It's always great hearing from you. Thank you so much for phoning in. It's 44 and a half minutes past the hour. I'll be back with more of your calls in just a moment. It's Anything Goes Weekend here on the Tom Hartman Program. Stay with us.

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1: 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Stay with us.

0: And welcome back, Bill in Port Townsend, Washington. Hey, Bill, what's on your mind today?
1: Hey, Tom. Thanks for taking my call, and thank you for your voice. It's paramount. You said earlier in the show that this thing at the top of our government is following Putin, wants to be a dictator. But I would, in my mind, it is a dictatorship we're living under right now. This thing does not acknowledge the separation of powers, respect the power of the purse. He does not respect the constitutional order or the rule of law, therefore should not be called a president.
0: Yeah, I get what you're saying, Bill. Trump went to war in violation of the Constitution. Trump is enriching himself and his family in violation of the Constitution. Trump is refusing to spend money in violation of the Constitution. I mean, there's just a whole bunch of areas where what you're saying is absolutely
1: by
0: right.
1: By definition, it shouldn't be referred to as a president any longer.
0: So what do you call
1: it? Referred to as the
0: resident?
1: The dictator.
0: The dictator. Yeah. Okay. Well, I don't object to that.
1: And we should get on talking point. For 11 years, I've heard this seditionist Republican Party refer to us as a Democrat Party. Third grade name caller. Let's go play higher than they are, like Michelle says. Mm-hmm. And we'll just not use this thing's name ever again.
0: Yeah.
1: Voldemort him.
0: Yeah, I get it.
1: His head would explode.
0: Yeah. Well, I think we all look forward to the day when he's no longer our president. I mean, whether that happens as a result of his being impeached or at the end of his term, we'll see. But Bill, thank you for the call. Andrew in Redlands, California. Hey, Andrew. Thanks for listening to KPFK. What's up?
2: Yeah, hey, Tom. I think Charlie Chaplin did a film called The Dictator.
0: He did.
2: Had a really good.
0: He did, making really fun of Hitler. He wore a little mustache.
2: Yeah, I had a great speech in there, in there too.
0: Yeah, it did. He had a monologue that was really very relevant to today, actually.
2: Yeah, awesome. I want to talk about the California election, the race here. We're having a primary on the 2nd. I submitted my ballot. But I am a very progressive politically. I'm a Green Party member, but I did vote for Tom Steyer for governor.
0: Mm-hmm. A lot of people are.
2: He's the only person out of the leaders and the Democrats who supports the wealth tax.
0: Mm-hmm.
2: But I also like to point out, even though there's a lot of pushback for him funding his own campaign and the fact that he's a billionaire, I think he's a rare billionaire. I think he actually sets an example for wealthy people.
0: I think you're right, Andrew. I do. The other one is J.B. Pritzker. J.B. Pritzker is also a billionaire, the governor of Illinois. And he's a good man. And he's my favorite candidate for president, frankly, right at this moment.
2: Right. Now, but Tom Steyer, I think the fact that he's funding his own campaign, I think that's a positive. Mm-hmm. He won't have to do any favors to people once he gets into office.
0: Exactly. And by the way, that was Donald Trump's sales pitch in 2016. Remember, I'm so rich, nobody can buy me.
2: Right.
0: Turns out he was lying through his teeth. But I think with Steyer, I think that's actually true. Andrew, I got to run, but thank you for the call. Spot on. Good talking to you. We'll be back in 60 seconds here with more of your calls. Stay with us.

0: Hey, thanks so much for sharing our program and for reaching out to our stations and sponsors and letting them know that you're listening. It really means a lot to us. When I was a little kid, my grandmother had a piano, and I loved to play it. I was incompetent, but I was figuring out all kinds of stuff. And then I kind of got away from it and, you know, went to school and things got busy and just lost track of it. Well, now there's this fascinating new study out of the University of Geneva, Switzerland, that is making me think maybe I should go back and learn the piano. What they found was that they took a group of 132 healthy older adults, retired, 62 to 78 years old. Half of them learned the piano. Half of them took music classes without learning the piano. And what they found was that those who learned the piano actually had the strongest increase in their memory, in their mental competence, their mental faculties. Those who took the music classes also did well, but learning the piano was a huge step. So check it out. There's a whole long rant about this over at HartmanReport.com. Check it out. Welcome back. 10 minutes before the hour, picking up your calls here. Dan in Altoona, Pennsylvania. Hey, Dan, what's up?
1: Hey, Tom. How you doing, bud?
0: Good. What's on your mind?
1: Good, good. Yeah, long time no talk. Hey, so I just wanted to touch base about your caller, Mr. Smith, here at the beginning of the show. Mm-hmm. And some of the things he was saying kind of rubbed me the wrong way, so I did a little bit of research. And it turns out he's the second highest paid member in Washington when it comes to AIPAC money. He made about $500,000 in AIPAC donations since he's been a member. Mm-hmm. And it just sounded to me like he was parroting Israel talking points every time he was asked about AIPAC and, you know, what we should do about Israel and in the Gaza.
0: Yeah, I think he's kind of defensive about that. I mean, he's got a primary challenger who is a progressive who isn't not taking AIPAC money, and that's become an issue in the election. So I'm guessing that's probably why you were hearing that.
1: Right. And I mean, if you think about it, $500,000, that kind of sounds like a bribe to me. You know, like, why wouldn't you work in the interest of whoever gave you that much money? You know, we just have to be aware of how these candidates are getting their money, and we need to make better decisions because, you know, Israel does own our government right now, unfortunately.
0: They own a chunk of it, you know, and I get that. But that said, I'm not going to do purity tests for any member of Congress who wants to come on this program and answer unfiltered questions. When members of Congress come on this program and take calls from listeners, I take the calls in the order they came in. I don't screen them. We ask people what the topic is. That's it. And that's just, you know, we always do that. But we don't exclude anybody from asking a question. So if he's willing to do that, and it's no secret that he takes AIPAC money, God bless him. We need more Democrats. We'll see how he does in the primary in Washington State. But I'm very, very happy that the number one Democrat on the House Defense Committee or whatever it's called, is willing to come on this program and take calls from people. I think it's an honorable thing. Dan, thanks for the call. Aaron in Upper Marlboro, Maryland. Hey, Aaron, what's on your mind today?
2: Yeah, Tom, a few things. I called earlier, said that we were basically witnessing a daylight bank robbery. Yeah. In addition to that, I think we're having a going out of business sale.
0: It appears.
2: And as far as the corporations are people, mm-hmm. In 2008 when we had the meltdown, I don't remember Lehman or his brother going to jail doing any time.
0: Yeah, no, it was amazing. Neither Bush nor Obama sent any of those banksters to prison. And those guys made off with billions of dollars, including billions of our tax dollars.
2: And then when the government asked them what they did with it, they said, none of your business, and they went right back to giving themselves big, fat raises and lighting their cigars with $100 bills.
0: You're absolutely right. And it's one of the reasons why people are pissed off with the Democratic Party.
2: And with this weaponization thing, it's Looney Tunes. I don't know if you remember, but I remember there were cartoons, Saturday morning cartoons, and it was one I remember. This just reminded me of it. It was the scenario was it was a bank robbery, and the police surrounded the bank, and, come out with your hands up. And the guy came out with the gun to his head. And everybody said, no, don't shoot. He might kill a hostage.
0: You're thinking of the movie Blazing Saddles, Aaron.
2: Oh, okay. It was cartoonish then, too. Yeah. But now we have real life imitating art.
0: I know.
2: I mean, that's what this weapon where he's...
0: I know. And now we've got billionaires fleeing the country. You know, Peter Thiel going, getting out of the Northern Hemisphere here. What does he know that we don't know?
2: Yeah, that's the going out of business part.
0: Yeah, it's wild stuff.
2: And let's not... And don't get confused with these Republicans. They don't all of a sudden have religion. They will regress to the mean. I mean, you still got to vote and do your bit. And I don't even know if that's going to matter. You know, because he's.
0: I get it, Aaron. I've got to move along. But your points are well made. Thank you, Lafayette in Foster City, California. Hey, Lafayette, what's up?
3: Hi, Tom. You know, first they came for the comedians, but I said nothing because I wasn't that funny.
0: Yeah.
3: I want to talk about the climate crisis. Stanley Augustus Ossoli, he moved to the Southern Hemisphere because he had a dream of a giant storm that would turn things from hot to cold at the poles. But basically, it's the methane. It's the methane, stupid, to borrow the Clinton campaign, because carbon dioxide has a half-life of over 1,000 years. We're not going to do anything with cars, but methane only is 20 years or less, so we could actually cool things down. And so on the local level, you make sure your dump doesn't leak methane, and don't let them put a data center in your town. Make them go to the Permian and use that cheap methane and just burn it off.
0: Well, burning off that methane is converting it to carbon dioxide. That's not helpful either.
3: Well, it's much safer. It's much lower.
0: I would much rather see them building out solar farms. I mean, there's large, you know, if they want to build a data center in Texas, hell, the entire state, you can put out enough solar panels to power a data center without a problem if you got enough land. I mean, you know, but I get your point. Lafayette, thanks for the call. Don in Applegate, California. Hey, Don, what's on your mind today?
4: Yeah, hey. Hi, Tom. I wanted to talk about the ruling in 2010 about Citizens United.
0: Mm-hmm.
4: You know, you're aware of it, I'm sure. But
0: I wrote a book about it.
4: It basically makes it legal to bribe candidates.
0: That's right. And judges. Yes. Yep. You're absolutely right.
4: Yeah, I mean,
0: Don, I got to run. It's the end of the show. But thank you. Yes, Citizens United is evil. And, you know, brought to you by five corrupt Republicans, with Clarence Thomas being the deciding vote. Hey, special thanks to Louise Hartman, Sean Taylor, Jamie Holly, Nigel Peacock, Sue Nethercutt, Patrick Hoyt, Geraldine Halbert, Ron Hartenbaum, Chase Spross, Nicholas Miller, Pat Sweeney, Jeremy Peterson, Connor Arroyo, Carne Verde, Josiah Wester, Martha Salinas, Mateo Robertson, Diane Russell, and Ruben Michaels, all the fine people who work on this program and make it happen. And thank you to you for passing the good word along and sharing our program with other people. Get out there, get active, tag your it. Have a wonderful weekend, and I will catch up with you on Monday.
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6: While the production of my lowdown commentaries is high-tech, I confess that I'm antiquated. I still write each piece in longhand, applying my ballpoint to paper. This has caused bewildered glances from some who see me scribbling away in local coffee shops and bars. Recently, one fellow sidled up and whispered, "Watch out! If they see you doing this, they'll haul you off to the Smithsonian." But we handwriters might not be as obsolete as the key tappers assume. A fast-spreading grassroots movement is calling for schools to re-emphasize the value of writing and printing by hand instead of being wholly dependent on machines. Already, 24 states, as varied as Mississippi and California, now require public schools to teach cursive writing in 3rd through 5th grades. This squares with new understanding of how brains absorb information. While keyboards are faster, the slower, more tactile act of handwriting creates longer-lasting comprehension of letters and better retention of the thoughts they convey. Neuroscientists find that rote keystrokes on a computer require little mental engagement, while physically drawing out words and ideas takes coordination of multiple areas of the brain to focus memory, eyes, and fingers on creating a written product. Just writing this piece conjured up a fond remembrance of my early childhood, sitting on the floor of our home, learning to draw the ABCs, both print and cursive, on those line practice pads. It was both an artistic exercise and the development of a foundational tool for a life of learning. This is Jim Hightower saying, yes, computer literacy is an indispensable element of today's childhood curriculum, but so is the richer development of human thinking through putting pen to paper. So let's do both.

Trump's DOJ hunts E. Jean Carroll's helpers. ICE critics unmasked. Don Jr. cashes in for $620 million. Netanyahu shreds the ceasefire. Peter Thiel runs. And gilded horses for the king? Good morning. This is the Commonwealth Report, news for the public, not the powerful. Has Trump's DOJ just declared war on his accusers' friends? The Justice Department just opened a criminal probe into the nonprofit that helped pay E. Jean Carroll's legal bills. You remember Carroll. She's the writer who took Donald Trump to court and won. A jury found that Trump sexually assaulted her. Another jury hit him with an $83 million verdict for defaming her. Now federal prosecutors in Chicago are investigating LinkedIn co-founder Reid Hoffman's nonprofit, American Future Republic, looking at possible money laundering, obstruction, and conspiracy. They're also weighing whether Carroll, who's 82 years old, might be charged with perjury for what she said in a 2022 deposition. Trump's own former lawyer, Todd Blanche, had to recuse himself from this one. The president lost in court. Now his Justice Department is going after the woman who beat him and the donor who helped her afford a lawyer. This is what vindictive prosecution looks like. Why does the DOJ want to know who's posting mean things about ICE? The Justice Department is now subpoenaing Reddit and X for the names, addresses, and banking information of anonymous users who criticize ICE. That's right. If you posted something rude about masked agents grabbing people off the street or even killing them, federal prosecutors want to know who you are. The subpoenas were signed out of Jeanine Pirro's U.S. Attorney's Office in Washington. One of the targeted Reddit posts? According to the user's lawyer, it was simple as, quote, expletive ICE. Attorney Lauren Reagan called it a bad faith attempt to unmask dissenters. The First Amendment Coalition pointed out that the Federalist Papers were written anonymously by the founders for a reason. They understood that to speak freely against power, sometimes you need to hide your name. The whole point of this is to chill speech, and it appears to be working. Did Don Jr. just get $620 million of your money? ProPublica blew the lid off a stunning act of corruption this week. Last November, the Pentagon announced a $620 million loan to a tiny North Carolina startup called Vulcan Elements. The company had under 50 employees. 3 months earlier, Donald Trump Jr.'s venture capital firm had quietly bought a stake in it. The Pentagon and Trump Jr. both swore there was no favoritism, but ProPublica found the request to fund Vulcan came directly from the White House, specifically from Peter Navarro, Trump Jr.'s close friend. Defense Department staff were told to ram the deal through in weeks. One source quoted said, quote, the call came from the White House. After the loan, Vulcan's valuation jumped from $200 million to roughly $2 billion. Bush-era ethics lawyer Richard Painter put it plainly. He said, this is the corruption that we pay for. That's our tax money making the president's family richer. Netanyahu tears up the ceasefire and ordered 70% of Gaza seized. Benjamin Netanyahu just announced he's ordered the Israeli army to seize 70% of Gaza. Under the ceasefire deal brokered last October, Israel was supposed to hold 53%. Now they hold 60% and want more. Netanyahu said it from a stage in an illegal West Bank settlement, telling the crowd, "We're squeezing Hamas." Since the ceasefire began, Israeli forces have killed more than 900 Palestinians, at least 229 of them children. Gaza's 2.2 million people are being squeezed into a sliver of land smaller than the city of Atlanta. Netanyahu is fighting for his political life before the next election, so he's chosen to bulldoze a truce, defy a U.S. brokered deal, and accelerate what his own defense minister openly calls voluntary migration. Human rights experts call it ethnic cleansing. The world watches. Washington stays quiet. Is Peter Thiel building a doomsday bunker? You betcha. Billionaire Peter Thiel, the man behind Palantir and J.D. Vance's political career, has packed up and moved to Argentina. The New York Times reported he's enrolled his kids in school there and quietly bought a plot of land in neighboring Uruguay. Why Argentina? Thiel once said it would, quote, hardly be affected by a nuclear war in North America. Author Joyce Carol Oates called the news chilling. Other commentators online asked the obvious question, are we about to get very bad news about AI or about something worse? When the people closest to power start running for distant continents and building bunkers, working Americans should pay close attention. The lifeboats are being lowered
and we're not on them. A king bedazzles statues. A republic feeds its people. What has America become? And finally, the Trump administration is spending $5 million of your tax dollars to slather four bronze horse statues at the Lincoln Memorial in 24-karat gold leaf. Yes, gold-plated horses. While SNAP gets cut and kids in Gaza starve, the National Park Service signed a $5 million contract with a Maryland gilder to make the horses shiny. It's part of $95 million in D.C. beautification spending that Trump has lined up. A king bedazzles statues. A republic, however, feeds its people. We used to know the difference. And that's the way it is today, Friday, May 29th, 2026. I'm Tom Hartman.

0: This is the Tom Hartman Program.
1: Hey, hey, happy Friday, TGIF, Shabbat Shalom, Juma Mubarak, whatever it is for you. It's the beginning of the end of the week, or the beginning of the weekend, the end of the week for us, the last day of the week. Anything goes Friday. We've got a lot to talk about today. We're trying to work out some technical details right now, like as in, you know, making internet connections work with Congressman Adam Smith. He was going to be with us for the first hour taking your calls. Over the next few minutes, we'll see if we can establish that connection. Our video guy's on the phone with his chief of staff right now. Also, America just expanded voting rights to corporations. Yeah, really. And corporations are actually voting now in the state of Delaware. Corporations, not people, corporations. Also in the second hour of our program, a king bedazzles statues, a republic feeds its people. What has America become? And did Don Jr. just get $620 million of your tax dollars? In the third hour of our program, Netanyahu tears up the ceasefire and ordered 70% of Gaza seized. Also, why does the DOJ want to know who's posting mean things about ICE? And a crazy alert in the third hour is Peter Thiel.

of Congress, you know, without the authorization of Congress. He's so in over his head. He's so frantic right now that the New York Times is reporting that he's willing to give a $300 billion bribe to Iran, that's part of this deal that they're working out. Now, keep it in order to open the Straits of Hormuz, not even to, you know, end the war or anything else. It has nothing to do with the nuclear stuff. I mean, oh, we'll talk about all that stuff later. But, you know, you'll recall when Barack Obama worked out the JCPOA, he unfroze $1.7 billion in Iranian money. Now, that was money that Iran actually had, that in the process of, you know, entities in the United States, I'm assuming oil companies, but who knows, entities in the United States buying stuff from Iran, it was money that was passing through American banks. And we seized that money. And some of it we had seized, you know, way, way back. I mean, some of this goes back to the Carter years. And so we're sitting on all this money, this $1.7 billion that was actually Iran's money. And so with the JCPOA, what Obama worked out was, hey, we'll give you back your own money. Now, Trump is not talking about that. Iran is saying, you know, we want $1 trillion or we want hundreds of billions of dollars because of all the damage you've done and the people you've killed and all the things that you've hurt. And we want to, you know, basically reparations. And apparently Trump's response to that is going to be to say, OK, here's $300 million. How are we? Are we going to get the congressman, Sean? Oh, OK. All right. So, you know, hopefully he will be with us shortly. This is something that I brought up because I specifically wanted to ask Adam Smith about it. Adam Smith is, you know, he's the top Democrat on the House Armed Services Committee. And, you know, has some fairly strong opinions about this sort of thing. So we'll get to that, hopefully, in just a moment. Meanwhile, hardcore MAGA, this is really remarkable. We're getting more and more and more of these stories. Donald Trump's approval ratings have crashed down into the low 30s. And as he's tearing up the White House, he thinks it's his home or something. I mean, it's not. It's government housing. And you know, the guy in the government housing, subsidized government housing is just wild. But anyhow, his popularity is just absolutely crashing. And this top story over on Raw Story, I was dumb as a rock. Hardcore MAGA couple ditches Trump after getting a kick in the teeth. We're seeing increasingly MAGA people, these MAGAs who are saying, you know, I had no idea, or I didn't know, or I, you know, it wasn't my plan, or I this isn't what I expected, or, you know, I got screwed by Trump. I mean, you know, this is a refrain that we've been hearing for literally decades. I mean, literally thousands of small businesses have sued Donald Trump for not paying his bills. You've got states that Trump still hasn't paid for his 2016 campaign security, where he's supposed to reimburse the states. I mean, this guy just doesn't pay his bills. And now it's like America is becoming as shiftless as Trump is. Meanwhile, James Comer is, you know, he's the head of the Oversight Committee in the House of Representatives, the Republican who runs this thing. And they've got Pam Bondi in there this morning testifying. I suppose you could call it testifying, but she was not sworn in, so she's not under oath. There is no transcript being generated, or maybe there is. I've heard conflicting reports on MSNBC this morning, but apparently, even if there is a transcript, it's not the kind of official thing where if you lie to Congress, you get nailed for it. So apparently she's free to lie. And one of the Democrats that was in this meeting said that she has refused to answer any questions about her conversations with Donald Trump, about Donald Trump's involvement in the cover-up, about Donald Trump's involvement with Jeffrey Epstein and the allegations that he was raping teenage girls and stuff like that. And she basically threw Todd Blanche out of the bus, according to what we're hearing from the news, you know, what we're hearing from the people who are talking to the members of Congress who were in the room, who were in the meeting, that she's just basically saying, you know, not my problem. I handed this all off to Todd Blanche. Now, Todd Blanche, of course, was Trump's lawyer who defended him on the allegation that he raped E. Jean Carroll.
And, you know,

0: which is in and of itself bizarre, but even more bizarre, is that man rapes woman, woman sues, and the two different juries say, yes, you raped her, and yes, you have to pay her, and you defamed her. And now he's got the Department of Justice criminally investigating her, which is going to, you know, be a real mess. So, anyhow, a lot going on here. The MAGA lawmakers freaking out. Stephen Cole, with the last thing I want to share with you, and then we'll take a break and, again, try to get Congressman Smith on. Apparently, there's this billionaire who has a comedy thing, gig, and he's paying CBS $15 million a year to replace Stephen Colbert. Now, CBS used to pay Stephen Colbert, but now this guy is paying CBS, and he's running this Comics Unleashed. It's kind of an infomercial, apparently, and it's just getting terrible reviews. I mean, it's just being panned left and right. So, you know, wild stuff going on. I'm going to take a break here. It's 14 and a half minutes past the hour. I'll be back with more of the news of the day and your calls, and we'll see if we can get Congressman Smith on. If not, you know, the show continues. Stick around. It's the Tom Hartman Program. Talk media for the rest of us. We'll be right back.
1: This is the Tom Hartman Program.
0: It's the place where smart people get their news. We'll be right back.

0: And welcome back. Ziggy in Oneonta, New York. Hey, Ziggy, I'm sorry I can't put you on with Adam Smith right now, but you've got me.
1: Hey, Tom. Nice to talk to you also. Hey, listen, I'm going to bounce my idea off of you, and if he gets on later, you can maybe ask him about this. My question would have been that I feel that the Democratic leadership may not be prepared for November, and they're not thinking ahead. And my question is that if we win the House and Senate, which I don't think will be any thanks to the DNC, I foresee the possibility of a lame duck Republican Congress and Senate doing a scorched earth with Trump and passing terrible legislation, legislation.
0: Yeah. Let's turn America into Hungary.
1: Yeah, more or less, yeah. And I don't see the Democrats being prepared to fight that. And that was my question.
0: Yeah.
1: And what are your thoughts on this?
0: The things that give me the greatest hope are people like Graham Platner, Alexandria Ocasio-Cortez,
1: oh, yeah.
0: Sheldon Whitehouse,
1: oh, yeah.
0: Bernie Sanders. I mean, we've got some real, you know, heroes of the American people, some real heroes of the Democratic Party. Mm-hmm. And they're speaking very aggressively. These are fighting words in many cases. And so, I think the worm has turned. I really do, Ziggy. I think the whole country has had it. We've had this Republican experiment for 45 years. It has wiped us out. Americans are figuring it out. Trump just kind of made it all obvious, made it all, you know, impossible to miss. So, this is what I think is happening. And frankly, I think that what that's going to do is it's going to lead to just, you know, electoral wipeouts. It's my hope. I keep saying, you know, I'm just torn on this thing. On the one hand, all the indications are that if you just had a normal election and people showed up and it was just the politicians, that you would have this, you know, huge, you know, Democratic sweep this fall. But on the other hand, Congressman Smith just showed up, so let's ask him about that. Ziggy,
1: okay.
0: Thanks for the call. I'll pass it along to him. Congressman Smith, hey, welcome.
2: Hey, how are you? Sorry, AOL. My fault for having an AOL account, I guess.
0: it's all good. We're on the air right now. It's all good. We're on the air, and I've got you on the telephone.
2: Yeah.
0: And I just had a caller who wanted to ask you this question. He was, and we've only got about 30 seconds to the break here, but he was wondering if the Democrats are ready to really fight this fall.
2: Yeah. No, I think we are. I think what we have to do is we have to be smart about it. I managed to pull you up here. I got you on screen now. But we have to be smart about it. I think we want to go after Trump. It's a frustrating, difficult situation because he's president and he's abusing the power. But, yeah, we're ready to fight. I think we need to talk about the issues. What are we going to offer the American people? And also within our big coalition, there's not much of a difference of opinion on the fact that we need to go at Trump hard. There's a difference of opinion on a lot of substantive issues, and I think that's what we need to have conversation about.
0: Yeah, for sure. And that's the stuff that gets sorted out in primaries and sometimes in general elections. Adam Smith is with us, the congressman from Washington State. We'll be right back. I've got a one-minute break here. I've got to read a commercial over on the commercial side. You'll hear a promo on this end, and we'll be back with Adam Smith. Stick around.

Tired of spin and billionaire-backed news? The Commonwealth Report delivers truth with backbone. News for the public, not the powerful. 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Democracy belongs to you. So what do we call the really, really mind-bogglingly rich? You know, at the founding of the Republic, they were referred to as speculators or moneyed interest or aristocrats. In the years leading up to the Civil War, we called them the cotton lords and the plantation aristocracy. In the late 19th century, they were the robber barons. In the 1930s, FDR called them the economic royalists. But since the Reagan Revolution, we've just called them billionaires. And now, you know, some of them want to call themselves tech bros. Like, that's kind of a good thing, you know, like tech is positive and bros, you know, like Mark Zuckerberg saying we need more masculine energy in American business culture. So we need a new phrase. I would like to suggest the morbidly rich. Morbidly suggests unhealthy. And the vast riches that some of these people have is unhealthy to our democracy, particularly since five Republicans on the Supreme Court said that morbidly rich people can buy politicians. And it's unhealthy for them, too. So morbidly rich. There's an op-ed over at HartmanReport.com all about it. Check it out.

0: Oh, somebody there? Hello, I can't hear the
1: Yeah,
0: program.
1: one congressman.
0: Got you.
1: Yeah, okay, you
0: Yes.
1: got me now.
0: I
1: Okay,
0: got
1: great.
0: you.
1: Yeah, Sean was pushing buttons here. Congressman Adam Smith is with us. He represents the 9th District of Washington. He's the top Democrat on the House Armed Services Committee. AdamSmith.house.gov is his website and his blue sky handle. And Congressman, thanks so much for being with us for this hour, taking calls. We really appreciate it. I'm curious, you know, you're position on armed services is kind of the catbird seat. Before we take any calls, I just had a question for you. The New York Times is reporting that Trump is willing to give Iran $300 billion. I remember when the Republicans melted down over Obama giving $1.7 billion of their own money back to Iran. This is $300 billion in U.S. taxpayer money. Is it true? And how crazy is that? What's going on? It sounds to me like he's desperate.
0: I mean, Trump has put us in a horrible position. I mean, this war never should have been started in the first place. And it played out. It's interesting. I read an article in Foreign Affairs just yesterday that was written 2 days before the war started and said, here's why it's a bad idea to go to war with Iran. And it said, because they have an asymmetric advantage. All they have to do is survive, and they are prepared to inflict pain on the entire region while they survive. And military force is unlikely to get them to change their nuclear program or any of the other things that we're working on. It played out exactly like that. And now Trump's stuck. And, you know, the nuclear program is terrible. Shutting down the Strait of Hormuz right now is arguably worse. So to get it back open, he's got to negotiate with Iran. So, yeah, the position we're in right now is Iran's conditions for ending this war are very simple. Pay us to open up the strait. And the strait was open before this war started. So, yes, Trump has backed himself, all of us, into a corner, and it's not going to be a good outcome.
1: Yeah, it certainly seems that way. So, anything else, anything you wanted to say before we get started, or shall we just pick up calls here?
0: Yeah, when you say, I mean, I wanted to build off of that last call because I think it's a central question. I know there's a lot of people who are fighting Trump that are, you know, saying, we got to fight harder. We're not fighting. I don't know that's accurate. We have to fight more effectively. We have to have a realistic message. We have to address economic inequality in this country. I mean, we impeached Trump twice. We brought charges against him all across the board. So, you know, we've been willing to stand up and criticize Trump, and I certainly have as well. I want us to be smarter about it. I want to build a coalition that can be successful in that effort.
1: Yeah, and I think we would all vote for that. So, pick up some calls here.
0: Yes.
1: Okay, let's do it. Michael in Bronx, New York. You're on the air with Congressman Adam Smith.
2: Happy Friday, gentlemen. And Congressman Smith, I was wondering if you can bring this to the congressional floor. It's regarding the ICE problems in Newark, New Jersey. And the DHS is saying that the aliens, the illegal aliens, are being well cared for, and which, using Judge Judy's term, it's a lot of baloney, and for three reasons. Number one, you keep referring to these people as aliens, as if they look like ET or those Kremlins from the Will Smith.
1: Michael, I need you to summarize your question real quickly, please.
2: Right, yeah. Number
1: What?
2: two.
1: Okay, well, it's just what can be done about ICE, Congressman?
0: Yeah. Look, I mean, I think the biggest point the caller's making is that, you know, ICE detention facilities are cruel. The punishment, you know, the way they're being held, they're not being given health care, they're not being protected adequately. And I think we need to call attention to that. And I think we need to put pressure and file lawsuits to force the Trump administration to do it. Now, right up front, the largest problem in all this is the sheer number of people that they're detaining. I mean, they're locking up tens of thousands of people that don't need to be detained. They are not threats to our community. You know, the big lie of Trump's immigration policy is that he was going to go after the criminals. He hasn't. He's gone after everybody, locked them up in inhumane conditions that we need to bring attention to and change. So I think the caller is absolutely right.
1: Yeah, isn't this well, yeah. Let's pick up another call here. Jim in Long Beach, California. I just have a minute and a half. Jim, you got a quick question here for the congressman?
3: I wish it was quick, but yeah, I agree. The first caller has got the point. My question is, what very specific actions can we take? Because I just hear do whatever you can. Well, we don't know what's effective. And really quickly, online there are these groups that say they kind of aggregate contributions and then make select which are the most effective races most likely to flip seats. Are those valid?
1: Thank you.
0: Yes, those are valid. Absolutely. They identify the races that are most important in the country. Your first point is the central point that Democrats face right now. And what I was trying to address earlier was it's a very frustrating situation because Trump is president. He has an enormous amount of power. We can't just force him to change on a whole bunch of issues. And certainly the way ICE is treating people is at the top of that list. What we can do is we can protest, which I think is absolutely appropriate. We can show up at these detention facilities. We can put pressure on them to highlight the, you know, inhumane treatment that is going on. We can sue, which is perhaps the most important part, go to courts to get better treatment. And we can file legislation in Congress to put pressure on the Republicans to do that. Now, I understand that all of that is unsatisfying.
1: Congressman, we're hitting the break. Pardon, forgive my interruption, but we're hitting the break. Congressman Adam Smith is with us for the hour. We'll be back in about 5 minutes with more of your calls for Congressman Smith.
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1: AdamSmith.House.gov is his website and his handle over on Blue Sky. We'll be right back with your calls for Congressman Adam Smith, the ranking Democrat in the House Armed Services Committee.

Trump's DOJ hunts E. Jean Carroll's helpers. ICE critics unmasked. Don Jr. cashes in for $620 million. Netanyahu shreds the ceasefire. Peter Thiel runs. And gilded horses for the king? Good morning. This is the Commonwealth Report, news for the public, not the powerful. Has Trump's DOJ just declared war on his accusers' friends? The Justice Department just opened a criminal probe into the nonprofit that helped pay E. Jean Carroll's legal bills. You remember Carroll. She's the writer who took Donald Trump to court and won. A jury found that Trump sexually assaulted her. Another jury hit him with an $83 million verdict for defaming her. Now federal prosecutors in Chicago are investigating LinkedIn co-founder Reid Hoffman's nonprofit, American Future Republic, looking at possible money laundering, obstruction, and conspiracy. They're also weighing whether Carroll, who's 82 years old, might be charged with perjury for what she said in a 2022 deposition. Trump's own former lawyer, Todd Blanche, had to recuse himself from this one. The president lost in court. Now his Justice Department is going after the woman who beat him and the donor who helped her afford a lawyer. This is what vindictive prosecution looks like. Why does the DOJ want to know who's posting mean things about ICE? The Justice Department is now subpoenaing Reddit and X for the names, addresses, and banking information of anonymous users who criticize ICE. That's right. If you posted something rude about masked agents grabbing people off the street or even killing them, federal prosecutors want to know who you are. The subpoenas were signed out of Jeanine Pirro's U.S. Attorney's Office in Washington. One of the targeted Reddit posts? According to the user's lawyer, it was simple as, quote, expletive ICE. Attorney Lauren Reagan called it a bad faith attempt to unmask dissenters. The First Amendment Coalition pointed out that the Federalist Papers were written anonymously by the founders for a reason. They understood that to speak freely against power, sometimes you need to hide your name. The whole point of this is to chill speech, and it appears to be working. Did Don Jr. just get $620 million of your money? ProPublica blew the lid off a stunning act of corruption this week. Last November, the Pentagon announced a $620 million loan to a tiny North Carolina startup called Vulcan Elements. The company had under 50 employees. 3 months earlier, Donald Trump Jr.'s venture capital firm had quietly bought a stake in it. The Pentagon and Trump Jr. both swore there was no favoritism, but ProPublica found the request to fund Vulcan came directly from the White House, specifically from Peter Navarro, Trump Jr.'s close friend. Defense Department staff were told to ram the deal through in weeks. One source quoted said, quote, the call came from the White House. After the loan, Vulcan's valuation jumped from $200 million to roughly $2 billion. Bush-era ethics lawyer Richard Painter put it plainly. He said, this is the corruption that we pay for. That's our tax money making the president's family richer. Netanyahu tears up the ceasefire and ordered 70% of Gaza seized. Benjamin Netanyahu just announced he's ordered the Israeli army to seize 70% of Gaza. Under the ceasefire deal brokered last October, Israel was supposed to hold 53%. Now they hold 60% and want more. Netanyahu said it from a stage in an illegal West Bank settlement, telling the crowd, "We're squeezing Hamas." Since the ceasefire began, Israeli forces have killed more than 900 Palestinians, at least 229 of them children. Gaza's 2.2 million people are being squeezed into a sliver of land smaller than the city of Atlanta. Netanyahu is fighting for his political life before the next election, so he's chosen to bulldoze a truce, defy a U.S. brokered deal, and accelerate what his own defense minister openly calls voluntary migration. Human rights experts call it ethnic cleansing. The world watches. Washington stays quiet. Is Peter Thiel building a doomsday bunker? You betcha. Billionaire Peter Thiel, the man behind Palantir and J.D. Vance's political career, has packed up and moved to Argentina. The New York Times reported he's enrolled his kids in school there and quietly bought a plot of land in neighboring Uruguay. Why Argentina? Thiel once said it would, quote, hardly be affected by a nuclear war in North America. Author Joyce Carol Oates called the news chilling. Other commentators online asked the obvious question, are we about to get very bad news about AI or about something worse? When the people closest to power start running for distant continents and building bunkers, working Americans should pay close attention. The lifeboats are being lowered,
and we're not on them. A king bedazzles statues. A republic feeds its people. What has America become? And finally, the Trump administration is spending $5 million of your tax dollars to slather four bronze horse statues at the Lincoln Memorial in 24-karat gold leaf. Yes, gold-plated horses. While SNAP gets cut and kids in Gaza starve, the National Park Service signed a $5 million contract with a Maryland gilder to make the horses shiny. It's part of $95 million in D.C. beautification spending that Trump has lined up. A king bedazzles statues. A republic, however, feeds its people. We used to know the difference. And that's the way it is today, Friday, May 29th, 2026. I'm Tom Hartman.

0: 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Check it out. Welcome back. 34 minutes past the hour. Congressman Adam Smith, representing Washington's 9th District, the top Democrat on the House Armed Services Committee, adamsmith.house.gov, his website and his Blue Sky handle, with us for the hour taking your calls. Alfredo in Mountain View, California, you're on the air with Congressman Smith.
1: Yeah, thank you for the opportunity, Tom, and thank you, Congressman, for your service and all the Democrats who are fighting so hard. My question is, can Todd Blanche be disbarred for his unconstitutional actions and violations of the law? Thank you.
2: Yeah. No, certainly. He is basically engaged in, you know, countless acts of malicious prosecution. They are targeting people who Trump doesn't like and then trying to figure out how to bring charges against them. And I want you to think for a second about what the Justice Department is supposed to be doing. They're supposed to be tracking terrorism, organized crime, human trafficking, drug trafficking. They're supposed to be protecting the American people from criminals who threaten us. Instead, they're plowing through every deposition that any opponent of Trump has ever given and trying to find some inconsistency so they can bring charges. Yeah, I think he should be disbarred.
0: Kino in Lakeland, Florida. You're on the air with Congressman Smith.
3: Yes, thank you, Congressman, for coming on and taking calls. This morning on C-SPAN, there was a discussion of the GOP conservative agenda. And it, thinking about the message for the coming election, it dawned on me a metaphor the Democrats could use as the GOP agenda is to create a new feudal system in the United States. Not only do they want to create a king, but a new group of super privileged nobility, the billionaires. And the rest of society can just become debt slaves, serf vassals. So do you think this is a possible theme and a message, and maybe Tom could write about this, but feudalize is a word in the dictionary. The GOP is going to feudalize the United States and create a feudal system. Do you think this could be part of the message?
2: I think it's absolutely correct. It combines the two central messages that we need to have against Trump and the Republican Party. One is they are trashing our Constitution and ending our constitutional republic in favor of an authoritarian, basically fascist government. I mean, look, when with Trump putting his face on absolutely everything, the way he's using the Justice Department, the way he's using the Department of Defense, Department of Homeland Security, it's hard to use any other word. So, they're undermining our democracy. But then you connect that to how it's impacting people's lives beyond just basic political freedom. Economically, he's putting all the money in the hands of the few at the expense of the many. So, yeah, I think, you know, criticizing that as modern day feudalism combines those two themes: authoritarian government destroying our constitutional republic, and an economic policy that puts all the money in the hands of the few at the expense of the many. Yeah, no, I think we should build off of that theme without question.
0: Good one, Kino. And Kino's a former Republican, by the way. Ed in Chicago, you're on the air with Congressman Smith.
4: Yeah, hey, Congressman. Listen, giving Putin oil money while he's helping Iran target our troops is just one of a long list of things tying Trump to Putin. And I'm just wondering why the Democratic Party seems to be so reticent about pounding the table about Trump being a Russian asset.
2: Yeah. Well, sorry, at the last second there, you switched in something that's a little bit different. I have not been remotely reticent about pounding the table about Trump, you know, being supportive of Putin at the expense of Zelensky. I was on CNN yesterday, and, you know, I love to make the point. Trump literally rolled out the red carpet for Putin, and he brought Zelensky into the White House to yell at him and degrade him. That is absolutely inverted. Now, your last point about Trump being an asset for Putin, I think that's a blind alley that Democrats shouldn't go down. We don't have any particular proof of that, number one. Number two, I think the thing with Trump is, asset or no, he likes Putin because he's a fellow authoritarian. You know, whether or not he's doing Trump's bidding because Putin has something, that takes us down a rabbit hole of conspiracy theories that we don't need to go down, because Trump's actions and policies show that he's pushing an authoritarian agenda. And that's why he likes Putin. He said it over and over. He admires Putin, you know. So I think that's the attack. But I will say this. I do think Democrats need to attack Trump a lot more, on the issue of the Russia-Ukraine war and how Trump is more sympathetic to Putin than he is to Zelensky, and that's directly contrary to U.S. interests.
0: Yeah, and a real tragedy. Roger in Seattle, you're on the air with Congressman Smith.
5: Thank you, Representative Smith, for appearing. I met you about 15 years ago, but I want to thank you for helping the Washington delegation, including my Representative Jayapal. Yeah. As you're aware, contract rules allow us to suspend or cancel defense or other federal contracts, such as the ones that Don Jr. are negotiating with the Defense Department, as well as the Tacoma ICE jail that we have, or the Vulcan rare earth minerals that Tom just talked about on KBCS. So with the MAGA corrupt contracts and those contracts for federal agencies have to document wherever there's political influence. And we can assume that MAGA
0: So, Roger, just to get right to it, your question is, go for it.
2: Yeah, if we get the majority back and I'm chairman of the Armed Services Committee, we can start canceling those projects, and we should. Yeah. We can push that forward as our agenda. It's why it's so important for Democrats to get control of the House and control of the Senate back. Look, it's not a panacea. Trump's still going to be president. There are still limitations. He's still reluctant to follow the law, and the Supreme Court is reluctant to force him to do so. But at least we can have a voice. At least we can start having some accountability and push through an alternative agenda. So, yeah, that would be one thing that would be right at the top of the list.
0: Stephen in Pueblo, Colorado, you're on the air with Congressman Smith.
6: Well, thank you, Tom, and thank you, Mr. Smith. I'm wondering what we can do about Elon Musk interfering in our elections. I think the man should be deported and his assets seized. Thank you very much.
2: Yeah, no, I mean, I think one of the worst decisions, and I always start out this train of thought by saying the worst decision the Supreme Court ever made. But then I remember Dred Scott and Plessy versus Ferguson. But Citizens United has been incredibly damaging to this country because it took the limits off of what people can contribute to campaigns or how they can campaign. There's still limits of what they can contribute to individual candidates, but they can spend as much money as possible on independent expenditures. And my goodness, Musk is spending $10, $20, $50 million on individual races. I say bring back McCain-Feingold. Supreme Court does change its mind, as we've seen. Let's keep pressing the issue of campaign finance reform because we need limits on independent expenditures. That's how Musk and all of these billionaires, their influence just goes right through the ceiling because of Citizens United.
0: Yeah, here's how crazy it gets. Citizens United was based on, in large part, the Bilotti decision of 1978 that was written by Lewis Powell himself that cited the headnote in the 1886 Santa Clara County decision in which, in the headnote, the clerk at the court, John Chandler Bancroft Davis, said that the Chief Justice at the time, Morrison Remick Waite, had said that corporations are persons. And, that was settled. Well, the headnote has no legal authority, and the decision never actually said that. So this whole thing is based on a lie. And I don't know if you get my newsletter or the Hartman Report that goes out every weekday, but the one today is about how in Delaware now, a judge in Delaware just ruled that corporations can vote in city elections. So you've got corporations actually having the vote. And there are more corporations in Delaware than there are people. So it's getting wild. It's getting wild. Anyway, I don't know if you want to comment on that, or we'll just move along here. Patrick in Seaside, California, you're on the air with Congressman Smith.
7: Hi, Tom. Hi, Congressman Smith. I have a quick question. I don't know if it qualifies as rhetorical, and I also think it could be a talking point that you could take back to your colleagues. I just want to say, I know we're all so terrified of 2-year-old toddlers being zip-tied in Chicago or migrant farm workers being chased through cannabis fields in Oxnard. I mean, these are dangerous criminals. I'm going off of a point that you made, Congressman, and that is, my question is, don't you think that this crazy Keystone Cops administration, if they caught even one Trende Aragua or MS-13 member, they would have a all channels nationwide breaking news conference. We
2: Amen.
7: Got one.
2: Yeah. Amen. Now, look, I mean, the arguments are so clearly on our side. And for those who despair, and, you know, at times, you know, I understand that and feel that for what Trump is doing, his approval ratings are down in the mid-30s. And they're down in the mid-30s because people are seeing what he is doing, and we are amplifying it. And on this issue, yes, Trump came in and said he was going to secure the border and go after the worst of the worst. Instead, he's terrorizing every immigrant in this country, and even some non-immigrants, even some citizens who are here. His immigration policy is an over-the-top authoritarian policy that is designed to basically force the country to submit to his will. It's part of the authoritarian agenda. He can snatch anybody off the streets and lock them up in a detention facility. It has got nothing to do with whether or not these people are criminals and threaten us in any way. He is anti-immigrant. Stephen Miller is pushing that agenda. People don't want to come to this country like they used to because of that. And he's doing it in an incredibly authoritarian way. So, yes, absolutely. This has nothing to do with trying to protect us from dangerous criminals. And we need to make that point as often as possible.
0: Yeah, very well said. And yeah, I mean, the Magna Carta was signed by King John at Runnymede on, as I recall, June 15th, 1215. That said that, you know, you can't arrest somebody unless they've committed a crime. It's crazy. Congressman Adam Smith is with us for the hour, taking your calls. We'll be back with more of your calls for Representative Smith. Smith.house.gov is his, or Adams, excuse me, AdamSmith.house.gov is his website and his Blue Sky.
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0: And he represents Washington's 9th District and is the top Democrat in the House Armed Services Committee. We'll be right back with your calls for Adam Smith.

0: Welcome back. Susan in Caldwell, Idaho. You're on the air with Congressman Smith.
1: Hello, Congressman. Just a question about Washington Post reporting last week that we extended more of our intercepted stockpile defending Israel than Israel bothers to use defending themselves. Would you please comment?
2: Yeah, no, I think we have a lot more of them, so that's probably why. But yes, look, the war in the Middle East has become a major problem. And yes, Trump's decision to go to war in Iran is what has really driven a lot of it. But Netanyahu's continuous decision to wage war everywhere all the time with no end in sight drives it as well. You know, I understand, and Israel has an absolute right to defend itself. Hamas is a threat. Hezbollah is a threat. Iran is a threat. But endless war is not going to help. It's certainly causing devastation across the region, but also it's ultimately not protecting Israel. Israel's been at war for almost 3 years now, constant. They need to find partners for peace. I use this analogy all the time. You know, Israel has been threatened from the day they were created in a way that no other country has. But along the way, they made peace. They made peace with Egypt. They made peace with Jordan. They made peace with Iraq. They made peace with the UAE. Now, they fought all of those countries. So I'm not saying that you just, you know, accept your enemy's attacks and don't do anything. But they also made peace. They didn't eliminate Egypt. They didn't eliminate Jordan. They didn't eliminate the UAE or any of those other countries. They made peace. And for some reason, Benjamin Netanyahu has got it in his head that he can kill all of his enemies and then it'll be fine. He can't. So, yes, we need peace. We need Israel to make peace with Palestinians and to make peace with the Lebanese right now. Those are the two biggest imperatives. And Netanyahu doesn't want to do that. And so he is definitely driving an endless war in the Middle East that is enormously costly. And I'm certainly in favor of putting more pressure and saying, look, you know, we don't support Iran. We don't support Hamas or Hezbollah. But this approach is just wrong. It's not where we need to be going in the Middle East right now.
0: Sasha in Kent, Washington, you're on the air with Congressman Smith.
3: Mr. Smith, being my rep and for what you just said, I'll tell you, in 1967, I was living in Israel. In my Hebrew class at the Olpan, there were more Arabs than Jews. And what a time it was. People sang on the buses. And I have to say, today's Israel, this is not that Israel. It, in Hebrew, this is not okay. This is a genocide. And
0: Sasha, I just have 30 seconds.
3: What can we do to get the Democrats to stop taking money from AIPAC, to stop AIPAC from having control of our party?
0: Thank you.
2: Well, the AIPAC does not have control of our party. To me, those are two separate issues. I've got a lot of supporters in my district, Jewish people who have supported AIPAC. And they support me. And look, I support Israel's right to exist. I support their right to defend themselves. I think what we as Democrats can do is we can do what I just did a moment ago. Criticize the policy, say what we want to do to change it, put pressure on Israel to change it. For me, I'm not against Israel. I know there's some people who are, some people who don't think the state should have been created in the first place for different reasons. And I understand that. I don't agree with that. I think we can put pressure on Israel without going so far as to say that anyone who supports Israel is somebody we shouldn't interact with. So that's the challenging balance. But absolutely, we got to put pressure on Israel and frankly, everyone in the Middle East to stop all of these wars.
0: There you go. 49 minutes past the hour. We'll be back in 60 seconds with more of your questions for Congressman Adam Smith. Stick around.

0: Hey, thanks so much for sharing our program and for reaching out to our stations and sponsors and letting them know that you're listening. It really means a lot to us. You know, we've all gotten so used to living in a country where people are trying to crowdfund, like, cancer research for children. St. Jude's is a wonderful charity, but we're the only developed country in the world that needs, you know, where you have to go to people and beg for money in order to treat children with cancer. Or Shriners, I mean, another great charity, but shouldn't we all be funding children who are born with birth defects and problems like that? We're probably the only country in the world where you can sell your life insurance policy because Social Security doesn't cover your retirement. I mean, it's probably not happening anywhere else in the world. Or reverse mortgage your home because you can't afford it. I mean, this is crazy that we are living in a country where No Kid Hungry, a charity. You can read all about it. There's a whole op-ed I wrote about this over at HartmanReport.com. It's titled America's Sickest Reality Show, Crowdfunding Cancer Care While Billionaires Hoard Billions. Check it out. Welcome back. Congressman Adam Smith is with us, taking your calls. And let's see here. Tony in Chicago, you are on the air with Congressman Smith.
1: Congressman, after the midterms, and you're chairman of the Armed Services Committee again, and in view of Brian Stelter's book called Network of Lies, about how they hung themselves with their own words, texts, and emails, and their business model is lying to their audience, will you prevent Fox News from being shown in day rooms and on military bases in this country? Thank you, sir.
2: Yeah, I mean, what I would like to see is I would like to see more than Fox News being shown on our military bases. Yeah, and actually, that's a good question. I don't know how to handle this because the dishonesty in the media broadly is just breathtaking. Okay, on Fox, I go on Newsmax frequently as well. You know, but yeah, I want to protect a free press, a diversity of opinions. You know, Donald Trump is out there suing CBS and, you know, trying to shut down any media that doesn't agree with him. And I don't want to do that. What I want to do is I want to offer reasonable alternatives and never give up trying to put the facts out. This is something that I'm really worried about right now. I think people are discouraged. People are like, you know, AI, all this information generated. Trump lies day in and day out, and it goes completely unaccountable. Nothing happens. So what's the point? And the sad thing is, you got to keep fighting. You got to keep putting the truth out. You got to keep challenging the lies and making the case to the American people. You know, it's always been a challenge. Social media and modern communications makes it more of a challenge. But I'm not in favor of censoring a lot of media. I'm in favor of aggressively pushing the truth as often and as loudly as possible.
0: Jake in Seattle, you're on the air with Congressman Smith.
3: Gentlemen, thank you for taking my call. Congressman, given the state of our country, you know, looking at the shameful gerrymandering that's going on across the country, the issues with the two-party system as evidenced by Trump's, you know, complete control over the Republicans, and the influence of special interests, both corporate and foreign, in our politics, I'm wondering if you would support legislation to uncap the House. Essentially raise the number of members of the House, which haven't changed in over 100 members, to be more representative of their constituents. Right now, there's more committee.
0: No, I got it. I got the question.
2: Yeah, I got it. Yeah, now I've had this question before. I think the more important legislation that I would support is for nonpartisan gerrymandering across the country. You know, the Supreme Court frequently makes decisions based on elections, on how much they threaten our representative democracy, because that's the core of the Constitution, is that people have a say in how they are governed and the right to vote. Gerrymandering is undermining that. We need nonpartisan gerrymandering all across the country just to bring some semblance of, I don't know, one person, one vote back to place. As far as expanding the number of people in the House, I'm open to it. I'm not sure it's the most important thing. I mean, does that just expand the number of districts for people to gerrymander? You know, you are correct. And for those who don't follow this issue, the last time we changed those numbers, I think, was in like 1912. So a member of Congress 100 and some odd years ago was representing a much smaller number of people than we are right now. So I'm not opposed to the idea. I think getting after gerrymandering in general is the more important thing to do right now.
0: Dave in Buffalo, New York, you're on the air with Congressman Smith, and we have 2 minutes to the hard break.
4: Congressman Smith, Tom, thank you. Congressman, we're going to hold this administration accountable when we get back in power. The problem I see with that is, though, that is when Biden was in power, we try to hold them accountable, and they wouldn't show up. Why would they show up this time?
2: Yeah, it's not going to be easy, okay? It's not. No part of this is going to be easy. And I think that's, you know, the couple of questions we had earlier about taking on Trump and fighting Trump. It's going to be a huge challenge because Trump is lawless and he's president and the courts aren't holding him accountable and the Republicans in Congress are letting him get away with it. But we have to fight. We have to use the tools that are available to us and also not get discouraged. Yeah, Trump's, you know, winning far more than he should just because he's abusing his power. That's all the more reason to keep at it. So I'm not going to make you a promise that somehow if we get back in the majority, automatically all the bad Trump stuff's going to go away. I can promise you that we will be in a lot better position to fight it and begin the process of turning it around. It's a process. It's not happen in 6 months. It took Trump long enough to destroy the country. It's going to take us a long time to build it back together again, but we can never give up. We can never stop trying to do that.
0: There you go. We've got about 20 seconds. Thoughts on what we can be doing in the coming weeks?
2: Speak up. Speak up loudly and, you know, pick the issues that are important to you. There's all this big debate, you know, oh, got to talk about this. Don't talk about that. Whatever you're passionate about, and we heard some of it here, ICE, detention, brutalizing, undermining the constitutional rights of people in this country, the war in Iran, the wars throughout the Middle East, Trump and his Justice Department, you know, using the Justice Department abusively. Pick your issue, speak up loudly, and never stop fighting on it.
0: Well said. Congressman, thanks so much for dropping by. It's great talking with you.
2: Thanks, Tom.
0: And
2: appreciate
0: our audience
2: you.
0: Appreciates it. Thank you very much. It's the top of the hour. On the other side of the break, America just expanded voting rights to corporations, and a king bedazzles horse statues? Stick around. It's going to get interesting. We'll be right back.
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6: George Orwell spoke bluntly about the nefarious nature of advertising, calling it, quote, the rattling of a stick inside a swill bucket. Even Orwell, though, would have been astonished by the cacophony of swill bucket advertising currently being blasted at us by Amazon, Google, Meta, and other profiteering tech giants. What are they trying to sell? Pure hogwash. Having spent billions to develop artificial intelligence so humanoid robots can displace workers, the tech geniuses are now rushing to build thousands of vast computer data centers necessary to power their brave new AI world. Each center will suck up local water supplies, drastically raise people's utility bills, create monstrous industrial blight and pollution, and enthrone such autocratic thugs as Bezos, Musk, and Zuckerberg as absentee political bosses with domineering power over each locality. But the billionaires forgot something. You and me, we the people, are in open rebellion against this Orwellian future, with officials in multiple states and localities just saying hell no to the profiteers' invasive scams. Thus, the billionaire hucksters are frantically rattling their swill sticks. For example, Mark Zuckerberg, whose Meta Goliath already operates 26 massive data centers and is now spending $600 billion to plop more of them in our communities, has launched a multi-million dollar offensive to beat back local opponents. It's running BS television ads in state capital cities, financing political candidates to hype the data centers, deploying untold numbers of lobbyists to rig the rules against opponents, and hiring an army of, quote, community affairs agents to spread AI propaganda. This is Jim Hightower saying, they have the fat cats, but a groundswell of us alley cats has them on the run. To get involved, go to mediajustice.org/tools.
0: Trump's DOJ hunts E. Jean Carroll's helpers. ICE critics unmasked. Don Jr. cashes in for $620 million. Netanyahu shreds the ceasefire. Peter Thiel runs. And gilded horses for the king? Good morning. This is the Commonwealth Report. News for the public, not the powerful. Has Trump's DOJ just declared war on his accusers' friends? The Justice Department just opened a criminal probe into the nonprofit that helped pay E. Jean Carroll's legal bills. You remember Carroll. She's the writer who took Donald Trump to court and won. A jury found that Trump sexually assaulted her. Another jury hit him with an $83 million verdict for defaming her. Now federal prosecutors in Chicago are investigating LinkedIn co-founder Reid Hoffman's nonprofit, American Future Republic, looking at possible money laundering, obstruction, and conspiracy. They're also weighing whether Carroll, who's 82 years old, might be charged with perjury for what she said in a 2022 deposition. Trump's own former lawyer, Todd Blanche, had to recuse himself from this one. The president lost in court. Now his Justice Department is going after the woman who beat him and the donor who helped her afford a lawyer. This is what vindictive prosecution looks like. Why does the DOJ want to know who's posting mean things about ICE? The Justice Department is now subpoenaing Reddit and X for the names, addresses, and banking information of anonymous users who criticize ICE. That's right. If you posted something rude about masked agents grabbing people off the street or even killing them, federal prosecutors want to know who you are. The subpoenas were signed out of Jeanine Pirro's U.S. Attorney's Office in Washington. One of the targeted Reddit posts? According to the user's lawyer, it was simple as, quote, expletive ICE. Attorney Lauren Reagan called it a bad faith attempt to unmask dissenters. The First Amendment Coalition pointed out that the Federalist Papers were written anonymously by the founders for a reason. They understood that to speak freely against power, sometimes you need to hide your name. The whole point of this is to chill speech, and it appears to be working. Did Don Jr. just get $620 million of your money? ProPublica blew the lid off a stunning act of corruption this week. Last November, the Pentagon announced a $620 million loan to a tiny North Carolina startup called Vulcan Elements. The company had under 50 employees. 3 months earlier, Donald Trump Jr.'s venture capital firm had quietly bought a stake in it. The Pentagon and Trump Jr. both swore there was no favoritism, but ProPublica found the request to fund Vulcan came directly from the White House, specifically from Peter Navarro, Trump Jr.'s close friend. Defense Department staff were told to ram the deal through in weeks. One source quoted said, quote, the call came from the White House. After the loan, Vulcan's valuation jumped from $200 million to roughly $2 billion. Bush-era ethics lawyer Richard Painter put it plainly. He said, this is the corruption that we pay for. That's our tax money making the president's family richer. Netanyahu tears up the ceasefire and ordered 70% of Gaza seized. Benjamin Netanyahu just announced he's ordered the Israeli army to seize 70% of Gaza. Under the ceasefire deal brokered last October, Israel was supposed to hold 53%. Now they hold 60% and want more. Netanyahu said it from a stage in an illegal West Bank settlement, telling the crowd, "We're squeezing Hamas." Since the ceasefire began, Israeli forces have killed more than 900 Palestinians, at least 229 of them children. Gaza's 2.2 million people are being squeezed into a sliver of land smaller than the city of Atlanta. Netanyahu is fighting for his political life before the next election, so he's chosen to bulldoze a truce, defy a U.S. brokered deal, and accelerate what his own defense minister openly calls voluntary migration. Human rights experts call it ethnic cleansing. The world watches. Washington stays quiet. Is Peter Thiel building a doomsday bunker? You betcha. Billionaire Peter Thiel, the man behind Palantir and J.D. Vance's political career, has packed up and moved to Argentina. The New York Times reported he's enrolled his kids in school there and quietly bought a plot of land in neighboring Uruguay. Why Argentina? Thiel once said it would, quote, hardly be affected by a nuclear war in North America. Author Joyce Carol Oates called the news chilling. Other commentators online asked the obvious question, are we about to get very bad news about AI or about something worse? When the people closest to power start running for distant continents and building bunkers, working Americans should pay close attention. The lifeboats are being lowered, and we're not on them. A king bedazzles statues. A republic feeds its people. What has America become? And finally, the Trump administration is spending $5 million of your tax dollars to slather four bronze horse statues at the Lincoln Memorial in 24-karat gold leaf. Yes, gold-plated horses. While SNAP gets cut and kids in Gaza starve, the National Park Service signed a $5 million contract with a Maryland gilder to make the horses shiny. It's part of $95 million in D.C. beautification spending that Trump has lined up. A king bedazzles statues. A republic, however, feeds its people. We used to know the difference. And that's the way it is today, Friday, May 29th, 2026. I'm Tom Hartman.

0: This is the Tom Hartman Program.
1: Welcome to the second hour of our program. America just expanded voting rights to corporations. Yes, really. I mean, this is just wild. I mentioned this briefly during our conversation with Congressman Smith, but it deserves a little more of an explanation. Back in 1819, in the Dartmouth case, our America's first Chief Justice of the Supreme Court, John Marshall, said that corporations are artificial beings, invisible, intangible, and existing only in contemplation of law. But in 1886, the clerk of the court put a footnote into the Santa Clara County decision, and the headnote said that corporations are persons. Now, the court didn't rule that, but it became law 10 years later when the court cited that headnote. And so corporations became persons. Then in 1978, you had Lewis Powell, who wrote the Powell Memo, famously, in 71. Nixon put him on the court in 72. In 78, he authored the First National Bank versus Bilotti decision, in which the Supreme Court said, because in 1886, the headnote, which had no legal authority, said corporations are persons, because of that, we're going to let corporations participate in elections. So that was the really full-on birth of corporate personhood in 1978, and we've had corporations messing in elections ever since in a big way, in an increasing way. But it really exploded in 2010 when Clarence Thomas became the deciding vote in Citizens United, and Citizens United cited the Bilotti decision, which cited the Santa Clara decision. So here we have this continuous chain from 1886 to 1978 to 2010 of a lie that corporations are persons and

is there's a court in Delaware that, well, let me back up. Under the Delaware Constitution, Delaware has more corporations than people. There's 2 million people. There's more than 2 million corporations in Delaware, a small state. And the reason for that is that back in the 1890s, when Ohio came after John Rockefeller for creating a monopoly there, the Standard Oil of Ohio, and he was going beyond Ohio, Rockefeller said, which state will change its corporate laws to make it, you know, basically let me do anything I want? And Delaware, actually New Jersey, was the first, you know, the first one to do that. And Rockefeller moved his operation to New Jersey. But a couple of years later, Delaware made their corporate laws even weaker. And so the Delaware Constitution recognizes corporations as persons. So this is wild. This judge says this is a report from Reuters. Okay, I'll just cite Reuters. A judge in Delaware, where many big U.S. companies are incorporated, ruled on Tuesday, that's of this week, that a small town that allows corporations to vote in municipal elections was not violating the state's constitution. Delaware Superior Court Judge Craig Karsnitz said the beach town of Fenwick Island was not diluting human votes by allowing companies and other legal entities that own property to cast votes in municipal elections. Now, I have a new book coming out about this very topic. It comes out on July 7th. You can pre-order it now at Powell's or Amazon or Barnes & Noble or wherever you like to buy your books online. And it's called Who Stole the American Dream? The greatest political crime ever told. And, you know, it points out how this happened, how a corrupt Supreme Court justice and a corrupt clerk of the court in 1886 basically stole human rights and gave them to corporations, or conspired to do so. It was 10 years later when the first actual case was decided that cited that you know, went along with that. That was the Covington and Lexington v. Sanford decision. That was in 1896, same year we got to Plessy versus Ferguson. But this is just wild stuff. I mean, you've got corporations now in Delaware having the vote. This is the logical extension, right? I mean, corporations have already claimed the First Amendment right of free speech, this, you know, to engage themselves in politics. And because they don't have mouths, the corrupt Republicans on the Supreme Court in the Bilotti decision and in Citizens United, which were both 100% Republican decisions, because they don't have a mouth, the Republicans in those cases said, well, money is the same thing as their mouth. So, number one, they've claimed the right to free speech. Number two, now they've claimed the right to privacy. Dow Chemical was illegally venting benzene through the ceiling of one of their large factories, and the EPA, this was back during the first Bush administration, and the George Herbert Walker Bush, and the EPA hired a small plane to fly over the top of that facility with a detector that would spot the benzene coming out, and they did, and they nailed Dow for it. And Dow sued and took that all the way to the Supreme Court, saying that their Fourth Amendment right to privacy, the Fourth Amendment that says that all persons shall be secure in their papers, houses, and effects, right, from intrusive search and seizure. Dow Chemical claimed that their, as a corporation, their Fourth Amendment right to privacy had been violated, and the Supreme Court agreed with them. Companies have now, the government comes in and says, we're going to do a surprise inspection. You can't do a surprise inspections anymore because it's a violation of your Fifth Amendment right to not have to testify against yourself and your Fourth Amendment right. I mean, there are other cases, obviously the legal rights, Fifth, Sixth, Seventh, and Eighth Amendments of the Constitution, having to do with, you know, speedy trials and all that, have been grabbed by corporations. But now we have corporations actually voting. I mean, what's next? When Delfin Delmas, who was the lawyer who argued this case in 1886 for Santa Clara County, he pointed out the ridiculousness of the argument that the railroads were making, that they were persons. And he said, what, do you expect them to be able to engage themselves in holy matrimony? Well, actually, they do. It's called a corporate merger. But, he was pointing out, it's like, corporations,

0: fall in love? I mean, they're not persons, for God's sake. And yet we're letting them vote? And, you know, this starts in Delaware. Where does it go? I mean, this is just absolutely crazy stuff. And extraordinarily destructive to democracy. We have to overturn Citizens United. Now, I lay this out in my book, you know, Who Killed the American Dream, this new book, this brand new book. I lay out what we can do about it. The strongest response, of course, is a constitutional amendment, but that requires two-thirds of the House and Senate and three-quarters of the states. It's going to be real difficult to do. MoveToAmend.org has been working on this for years, as has PublicCitizen.org. Other alternatives? Well, let's fix the Supreme Court. Let's expand the Supreme Court and get some people on the court who aren't just corporate shills. And revisit Citizens United. It was a 5-4 decision. If Clarence Thomas had voted against it instead of in favor of it, it never would have happened. And we wouldn't see billions of dollars being spent on our elections by billionaires and right-wing corporations or corporations, you know, wanting their legislation. It's also possible that Congress can do some things to at least slow down the damage from Citizens United. So, you know, there are a few steps we can take, but this is absolutely astonishing. Corporations are actually voting in elections to determine what kind of tax corporations will pay or what the rules are under which corporations operate in these towns in Delaware. It's nuts. Stick around. I'll be right back with you. Did Don Jr. just get $620 million of your taxpayer money?
1: This is the Tom Hartman Program.
0: Sure looks like it. I'll tell you all about that in just a minute.

0: And welcome back, Michael, in Gainesville, Florida. Hey, Michael, what's on your mind today?
1: Yeah, hi. I was wondering, and I'll let you perhaps explain it, because I believe you know about it as well, the Kessler catastrophe up in space. When one satellite hits another, it'll cause a catastrophe, and we basically lose access to space, which means all communications in the modern age. And I had a potential solution that I wanted to get out there. And the reason I want to get it out there is because the way we're going, and this is a kind of a second question for you, what do you think of a Trump dynasty in space? Because whoever gets this set up, it's kind of like a, you know, first in.
0: How does one satellite hitting another satellite, when there's literally thousands of them up there, do any kind of large-scale consequential damage, other than the debris that it might produce?
1: Oh, wonderful. What happens is they're moving at such high velocity, the pieces, and there's thousands of pieces, because when one of those small pieces, I don't know if you've probably seen the examples, NASA shows it all the times, of micrometeoroid impacts, and they usually show a quick image of a big pocket made, and they say, well, it was made by just a little piece of dust. Well, imagine a whole satellite weighing 500 pounds with a bunch of batteries and everything, or maybe 1,500 pounds, and it's just turned into dust by another satellite. And what happens is all those pieces go all the way around the Earth, and they expand continuously at the speed and the velocity they're moving at, which, as we just discussed, is very fast. And what happens is it hits another one, and we currently have below, they call it a Kessler limit. If you go above a certain density, then what happens is you start running risk. If you lose one, it's the same thing as a chain reaction like in an atomic bomb. Mm-hmm. You know, one atom explodes, the neutron hits another atom, causes that atom to explode and release a neutron.
0: Oh, same
1: thing with all of the satellites.
0: One satellite blows up, its particles kill five satellites. Those five satellites kill 50 satellites. I get it now. I get it.
1: It's inevitable. And let's face it, we know that we're not going to do what we need for, like, climate change. Mm. Well, there's a nearer term disaster coming, which we're not going to do what we need to do to control our greed and not launch the satellites that, you know, we want to for communications and profit and greed. We're going to launch too many. And so there is a solution, and this is kind of long form. I'm kind of glad I didn't get into the show because you wouldn't have had the time, but I'd like to get the solution in real quick. I think I can do it quickly. I know you're time limited. The solution, and it's really kind of fun and cool, the key is you coil or fold a ribbon at the Earth, and you move it not too fast when you're in the dense atmosphere at the Earth station. You use electromagnetic acceleration. You accelerate it at the Earth station, and you can pull it up into orbit, okay, using ionic thrusters, using the ribbon itself as the material, and to build the solar satellites. We can build solar satellites using Earth materials without the need to launch rockets. And this is the key to what they call Kardashev Level 1 civilization. We can get into space without destroying the Earth's environment and beam energy from those solar satellites back to Earth, big, what they call them, farms, but they're really coils of metal that float in the ocean to receive the microwaves, because you don't want to focus the microwaves. You can literally burn things.
0: So yeah, no, I get it. I'm familiar with these theories.
1: And the key is a continuous coiled filament.
0: I got it, Michael. I'm out of time. I'm sorry. Thanks for sharing. Fascinating stuff. 19 minutes past the hour. I'll be back with you in 60 seconds.

Don't let billionaires shape your understanding of the world. The Hartman Report brings you powerful, independent insight, free, clear, direct, and uncompromising. Go to HartmanReport.com now and get the facts you deserve. So between his tax cuts and crashing the debt ceiling and shifting billions of Treasury dollars into crypto and tariffs and all this other stuff, Trump is threatening to crash our economy. And he doesn't seem to be particularly worried about that. Why would that be? Well, first off, economic disasters are great excuses to cut taxes. Both Reagan and George W. Bush used recessions as their excuse to stimulate the economy by cutting trillions from the taxes of billionaires. Secondly, economic crises increase the tolerance for strongman governments. Hitler rode to power in Europe based on the Great Depression. And third, billionaires make a fortune when there's a market crash because they can buy all the stock that average people are trying to unload from their 401ks to pay the damn rent. There's a whole article about this that lays the whole thing out over at HartmanReport.com. It's titled Crashing the Economy, Trump's Blueprint for Power and Profit. Check it out.

0: Americans vote.
1: There you go. 23 minutes past the hour. It's incredible. Corporations are actually voting and have been apparently for a year or so in Delaware. Anyhow, Donald Trump is bejeweling, bedazzling, this is crazy. He is taking $5 million of our taxpayer money to cover four horse statues in Washington, D.C. They're by the Lincoln Memorial. They actually have names. They're called the Arts of War and the Arts of Peace. To cover four horse statues with 23.75 carat gold leaf. Now, my guess is that, you know, the day after this is done, there's going to be people out there scraping the gold off so that they can go sell it. But it's like $5 million worth of gold is going to be put on these. This is the guy who has covered has turned the Oval Office into the Oval Bordello. I mean, all these gold-covered or gold-painted gee-jaws that he buys at Home Depot that are all over the. I mean, it's embarrassing. He's got the aesthetics of a Middle Eastern potentate. And now he's ripped up the White House. He's destroyed the Rose Garden, which is, of course, why President Xi of China gave him rose seeds. It was a slap in the face. Trump destroyed the Rose Garden. He's replaced it with a concrete patio, just like at Mar-a-Lago. And now he's got the South Lawn of the White House. This huge lawn. They're fixing it up for a low-rent UFC fight, a cage match of some kind that's gonna happen on Trump's birthday. Oh yes, we've got to have, you know. This is not America. These are not American values. This is how kings and emperors be. And now he wants to put his face on a $250 bill. This guy has run amok. Meanwhile, Don Jr., he just got married to Epstein's banker's daughter, Bettina Anderson. We wish him well. But it's now been discovered that Don Jr. bought into this company, this little company, and, you know, which was a little, you know, $200 million company. He bought a big share in it. And then his good buddy, Peter Navarro, who's been on this program many times, Peter Navarro dedicated his book to Don Jr. Don Jr. visited him when he was in prison for refusing to testify before Congress. They have become very, very close friends. Peter Navarro, who works for Trump, who works for the White House, actually went to the Pentagon and said, give these guys money. And the Pentagon loaned the company $620 million, your money. And the company, as a result of that loan, is now worth $2 billion. Don Jr. just made, what, $1 billion on his investment? I mean, we don't know exactly how much. We don't know how big a share in the company he's got. But he sure made out like a bandit. This ProPublica broke this story. It's absolutely shocking, the levels of corruption. Here we've got, again, running America like a Middle East potentate. Oh, yeah, so give me money, cross my palm with cash or gold, and I will let you do whatever you want. It's just wrong. This should not be how it is. I mean, this is the first that we know that where we've actually got the receipts. We can prove the corruption here, the $620 million that Peter Navarro said to the Pentagon, and then the people at the Pentagon said that they had to stay up nights to produce this. I mean, you know, it was. The call came from the White House. We had to get it done. The staff worked late nights and with little sleep to get through the loan through in a matter of weeks, presumably so they could get the money before we knew that they were stealing it from us. Man, these elections cannot come fast enough. I'm telling you. What say you? I'll pick up your calls after the break.
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1: It's Anything Goes Weekend. I'll be right back with your calls.

Trump's DOJ hunts E. Jean Carroll's helpers. ICE critics unmasked. Don Jr. cashes in for $620 million. Netanyahu shreds the ceasefire. Peter Thiel runs. And gilded horses for the king? Good morning. This is the Commonwealth Report, news for the public, not the powerful. Has Trump's DOJ just declared war on his accusers' friends? The Justice Department just opened a criminal probe into the nonprofit that helped pay E. Jean Carroll's legal bills. You remember Carroll. She's the writer who took Donald Trump to court and won. A jury found that Trump sexually assaulted her. Another jury hit him with an $83 million verdict for defaming her. Now federal prosecutors in Chicago are investigating LinkedIn co-founder Reid Hoffman's nonprofit, American Future Republic, looking at possible money laundering, obstruction, and conspiracy. They're also weighing whether Carroll, who's 82 years old, might be charged with perjury for what she said in a 2022 deposition. Trump's own former lawyer, Todd Blanche, had to recuse himself from this one. The president lost in court. Now his Justice Department is going after the woman who beat him and the donor who helped her afford a lawyer. This is what vindictive prosecution looks like. Why does the DOJ want to know who's posting mean things about ICE? The Justice Department is now subpoenaing Reddit and X for the names, addresses, and banking information of anonymous users who criticize ICE. That's right. If you posted something rude about masked agents grabbing people off the street or even killing them, federal prosecutors want to know who you are. The subpoenas were signed out of Jeanine Pirro's U.S. Attorney's Office in Washington. One of the targeted Reddit posts? According to the user's lawyer, it was simple as, quote, expletive ICE. Attorney Lauren Reagan called it a bad faith attempt to unmask dissenters. The First Amendment Coalition pointed out that the Federalist Papers were written anonymously by the founders for a reason. They understood that to speak freely against power, sometimes you need to hide your name. The whole point of this is to chill speech, and it appears to be working. Did Don Jr. just get $620 million of your money? ProPublica blew the lid off a stunning act of corruption this week. Last November, the Pentagon announced a $620 million loan to a tiny North Carolina startup called Vulcan Elements. The company had under 50 employees. 3 months earlier, Donald Trump Jr.'s venture capital firm had quietly bought a stake in it. The Pentagon and Trump Jr. both swore there was no favoritism, but ProPublica found the request to fund Vulcan came directly from the White House, specifically from Peter Navarro, Trump Jr.'s close friend. Defense Department staff were told to ram the deal through in weeks. One source quoted said, quote, the call came from the White House. After the loan, Vulcan's valuation jumped from $200 million to roughly $2 billion. Bush-era ethics lawyer Richard Painter put it plainly. He said, this is the corruption that we pay for. That's our tax money making the president's family richer. Netanyahu tears up the ceasefire and ordered 70% of Gaza seized. Benjamin Netanyahu just announced he's ordered the Israeli army to seize 70% of Gaza. Under the ceasefire deal brokered last October, Israel was supposed to hold 53%. Now they hold 60% and want more. Netanyahu said it from a stage in an illegal West Bank settlement, telling the crowd, "We're squeezing Hamas." Since the ceasefire began, Israeli forces have killed more than 900 Palestinians, at least 229 of them children. Gaza's 2.2 million people are being squeezed into a sliver of land smaller than the city of Atlanta. Netanyahu is fighting for his political life before the next election, so he's chosen to bulldoze a truce, defy a U.S. brokered deal, and accelerate what his own defense minister openly calls voluntary migration. Human rights experts call it ethnic cleansing. The world watches. Washington stays quiet. Is Peter Thiel building a doomsday bunker? You betcha. Billionaire Peter Thiel, the man behind Palantir and J.D. Vance's political career, has packed up and moved to Argentina. The New York Times reported he's enrolled his kids in school there and quietly bought a plot of land in neighboring Uruguay. Why Argentina? Thiel once said it would, quote, hardly be affected by a nuclear war in North America. Author Joyce Carol Oates called the news chilling. Other commentators online asked the obvious question, are we about to get very bad news about AI or about something worse? When the people closest to power start running for distant continents and building bunkers, working Americans should pay close attention. The lifeboats are being lowered
and we're not on them. A king bedazzles statues. A republic feeds its people. What has America become? And finally, the Trump administration is spending $5 million of your tax dollars to slather four bronze horse statues at the Lincoln Memorial in 24-karat gold leaf. Yes, gold-plated horses. While SNAP gets cut and kids in Gaza starve, the National Park Service signed a $5 million contract with a Maryland gilder to make the horses shiny. It's part of $95 million in D.C. beautification spending that Trump has lined up. A king bedazzles statues. A republic, however, feeds its people. We used to know the difference. And that's the way it is today, Friday, May 29th, 2026. I'm Tom Hartmann.

0: 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Welcome back. 34 minutes past the hour. So what's on your mind today? Billy in Wimberley, Texas. Hey, Billy, what's up?
1: Hey, Tom. Listen, tell me, how does a corporation cast a vote?
0: I don't know. I don't know how they physically do it, but they've been doing it apparently for a year in a couple of towns in Delaware. I'm guessing they vote by mail.
1: Do you think it's the same way that the Teamsters cast a vote?
0: Say that again?
1: Do you think it's the same way the Teamsters or the teachers' unions cast their votes?
0: Well, those are corporations, too. So they're nonprofit corporations, but they're corporations. So theoretically, under Delaware law, the teachers' union and the Teamsters could be voting as well as the, you know, Standard Oil of Delaware or whatever.
1: Well, you should know, Tom. You're an attorney. You should know the
0: I'm not an attorney, Bill.
1: Cast their vote.
0: Actually, I'm not an attorney. I've written books about the law, but I'm not a lawyer.
1: Okay, but you should know that people cast votes. Corporations don't.
0: I know that, and you know that, Billy.
1: Of people like the Teamsters.
0: But in New Jersey, yeah. in Delaware, a court just ruled that this town, and actually it's two or three towns have been doing this, that allow corporations to vote in their municipal elections. The corporations are and in this one town, 12% of the people in the town are corporations, right? And in Delaware, over 100% of the population is corporation. There's more corporations than people. This court ruled that corporations are persons, and therefore they should be able to vote. I think the insanity of this, Billy, is something that you as a conservative and me as a progressive can agree on, right?
1: So you're saying that the CEO, after he casts his individual votes, go in there and he casts another vote.
0: That's right.
1: That can't happen. That doesn't happen.
0: It doesn't happen. It literally is happening.
1: It is not happening.
0: Reuters reported this, Billy. Go to HartmannReport.com. It's the top story at the middle of the page. I've got links to the court decisions. I've got links to the news story. I'm not making this stuff up. This is the insanity.
1: In any of those reports, Tom, does it say how the vote is cast?
0: No, it doesn't. That's a good question. I'm guessing they vote by mail, the corporations, because they're certainly not showing up.
1: Well, that may be another.
0: Yeah.
1: Well, I'm just saying that a corporation individually cannot vote. A corporation as an entity cannot vote.
0: I'm telling you, Billy, they actually are voting in Delaware. They've already voted, in fact, in some cases. The court case was to decide whether the votes that had already been cast were legal, and yes, they are.
1: That's something that we could agree on. I'm going to check it out, and I'll call you back. But if it's what I suspect it is, okay, it's the same thing with Citizens United. Corporations free speech is an individual thing, and a group of people that believe the same thing can give their money as they wish.
0: Yeah.
1: Anyway. Okay.
0: All right.
1: So I was just saying, you know, that's you're crying all about the Citizens United and all that stuff.
0: Citizens United said is that corporations are persons.
1: What Delaware is
0: saying now is if corporations are persons, then they should have the right to vote. Billy, check it out.
1: A corporation is a group of people.
0: No, a corporation is a singular legal entity, actually. It represents a group of people, but a corporation is a single legal entity. And that legal entity in 1896 was acknowledged. My favorite slogan, Billy, is I'll believe a corporation is a person when Texas executes one.
1: I'll be looking forward to seeing a CFO somewhere go in and cast a vote, then walk out, walk back in, and cast another vote.
0: I would love to see the video of that. I'm with you. Billy, I got to move along, but it's always nice hearing from you. Thank you for the call. Beachside Bill in Orlando, Florida. Hey, Bill, what's on your mind today?
2: Hey, afternoon, Tom. Hope all is well. Last call sounded a little confused there, but I want to reflect.
0: Billy's
2: on
0: a smart guy.
2: You
0: he's going to figure this out.
2: Yeah, I hope so. Yeah, I want to reflect on a call. I was listening on hold here, and the call you had about the satellites smashing into each other, that's fascinated me. I'd have to listen to it again. That really does. Because I want to, if you saw the news here this morning, the Blue Origin rocket explosion out here at the Kennedy Space Center. Yeah. I live 20 miles south of Kennedy Space Center. Last night, I heard the rattling on my patio window here, and I heard something, but they've been working outside on the road here, so I didn't really put two and two together, and I didn't have the news on. So, but I saw it this morning, and it's incredible because what's going to happen here right now, it reminds me a lot of the Challenger, Tom. Mm-hmm. After the Challenger explosion, they put out a hotline now for, and I got to go check out my beaches here because I live down here in Indian Harbor Beach, and I got to, because the debris that's going to wash up, people are going to find it up in Cocoa Beach and Cape Canaveral there, and just north too. And it's going to be, you know, people saying that one guy said he wanted to pick it up and put it in his pouch. You don't want to touch that because it's radiation. Who the hell knows what, you know? So it's just fascinating, but it's going to hold back. You know, the other day, if you saw the news conference with Jared Isaacman, the NASA administrator, he had all on about, you know, how we're going to land on the moon here by 2028. We're going to have this Blue Origin was going to bring the bulk of the equipment going there, all the satellites, the rovers, all that.
0: Up to the moon, yeah.
2: Yeah, up to the moon, yeah. And by 2029, this is going to hold back a lot because they were going to depend a lot on this Blue Origin, the rocket.
0: Yeah, yeah.
2: And
0: anybody who's thinking of buying one of those rides into space from Jeff Bezos has to be thinking twice right now.
2: Yeah, I would think so, too. I agree, Tom. Yeah, exactly. It's something, but it just reminded me a lot of the Challenger because I did see the Challenger explode. I've told you that history of it. It's just it's sad because, you know, here it is 40 years after, there's still a couple of years ago, they found a piece of the Challenger wing out just south of me here. Mm-hmm. So, you know, it's going to be years before all this, you know, it's right there by the ocean. You can see it. I was out to that launch pad about 5 years ago when you go up to they'll take you out on a tour before Bezos got his hands on it. Mm-hmm. And spent his billions. Now he's going to have to spend billions more. Talk about, you know, he said, oh, it's no problem.
0: He's got an abundance of billions.
2: We're going to rebuild it.
0: Yeah, he's got an abundance of billions.
2: He's got more than enough.
0: Yeah.
2: More than enough.
0: Yeah. Bill, good to hear from you, and I hope all stays well. Good talking to you. Chuck in Falcon, Colorado. Hey, Chuck, what's on your mind today?
3: Well, I'm concerned about the Supreme Court. Mm-hmm. Now, I just finished your book on the Supreme Court and found it to be excellent.
0: Thank you.
3: And I'm working on Senator Sheldon Whitehouse's book on the Supreme Court. Mm-hmm. But I have some concerns that, like, when President Biden was in office, he did a report on the Supreme Court and had a number of recommendations that didn't get responded to.
0: Right.
3: And in your book, you talk about changing the number of justices and doing term limits and so forth.
0: Right.
3: and doing some court stripping. But my concern is, if Alito and Thomas retire, allowing the president to put younger people on the court, aren't we going to be stuck for a long time?
0: We will be, and I fully expect that to happen. Alito has a book coming out in July, and in July is typically, or the summer typically, is when justices retire so that, you know, when Congress comes back in the fall, the Senate comes back, they can confirm the next justice. And the Republicans control the Senate right now, and they're very nervous about what might happen after the election. So, and Thomas and Alito are, first and foremost political animals. And so I'm guessing that both of them are going to retire. They're both in their mid-70s.
3: And their corporate sponsors will lavish them during their retirement,
0: oh, of course,
3: I'm sure.
0: Of course, yeah, and their replacements the same. And they may well be replaced by people even worse than they are, as unimaginable as that may be. So we'll see. We'll see, Chuck. There's no easy answer on this one. The court reforms, we need a code of ethics, a binding code of ethics. We need term limits, and we need to expand the size of the court. It's just simple, straightforward stuff. But none of those are going to be instant cures. In terms of the most dangerous, deadly, toxic thing that the court has done, certainly in our lifetimes, as Adam Smith just pointed out, is Citizens United. That needs to be reversed. initially with legislation and over the long term with a constitutional amendment. Chuck, thanks for the call. Nancy in Springfield, Oregon. Hey, Nancy, what's up?
4: Yes. When Adam Smith was on, he set my buttons off. He was saying Israel needs to defend itself. And I keep wondering, every time somebody says that, why can't the Palestinians defend themselves?
0: Yeah, that's a good question.
4: Always, Israel is usually the aggressors and not the Palestinians. I mean, I'm not saying that the Palestinians don't do anything, but it's always a one-way thing as far as most people are concerned.
0: Yep.
4: And it bugs me.
0: I understand and I agree. The Palestinians were promised a state at the same time Israel was given a state, and they never got it. And Netanyahu has given Hamas over $1 billion over the years, specifically hoping that he was arming them against the Palestinian Liberation Organization, the PLO, because the PLO controls the West Bank and Hamas controls Gaza, you know, which are on opposite sides of Israel. And they're the two places that might become Palestinian states. And so, you know, when Netanyahu gave that speech yesterday or the day before in which he said that they were going to take 70% of Gaza now, he did it from a platform where a Palestinian home had been destroyed on the West Bank, you know, stolen land in violation of Israeli law and international law. So Netanyahu is just thumbing his nose at everybody right now. And Israel has become, in many regards, an outlaw state. And the Palestinians have gotten screwed. And now you got Jared Kushner talking about he's okay with the Palestinians get moved out of Gaza, too, because he wants to build a resort there. I mean, the whole thing is just so
4: corrupt.
0: Where
4: did they go?
0: Yeah, exactly. Well, you know where they already, I mean, Jordan is half Palestinian already. So, you know, they would go to other countries in the region, but it's a disaster. Nancy, thank you for the call. We'll be right back.
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0: Defending America from the weapons of mass deception. I'll be right back.

0: And welcome back. Bill in Los Angeles. Hey, Bill. Thanks for listening to KPFK. What's up? Bill, listening on KPFK? Going once? Going twice? Fuff in San Francisco. Hey, Fuff, what's on your mind today?
1: Hi there. I am calling. I'm going to be canvassing for a homegrown son of immigrants, Randy Viegas, who is running as a progressive Democrat in the newly created, this was Prop 50 in California, District 22. And he's just an awesome candidate who is the son of Mexican immigrants, grew up in Kern County. And it's kind of a battleground. I mean, mm-hmm. It's shocking because it's a really poor, mostly Latino, two-thirds of the people are on Medi-Cal, which is Medicaid in California, two-thirds. And the opposition is coming both from MAGA Valadillo, who's closed a lot of hospitals and really wants no Medicare, Medicaid, Medi-Cal. And the Democratic Party nationally has gotten into it, mostly because of AIPAC. Yeah, it's really shocking here in California how powerful a pro-Israel lobby, even in the Democratic Party, is.
0: Oh, AIPAC has got access to virtually unlimited money, I'm assuming, you know, based
1: exactly.
0: on so,
1: right.
0: what I'm seeing. I mean, they knocked out Pramila Jayapal's sister Sheila right here in my congressional
1: district. In Oregon.
0: Yeah.
1: Yeah. And this guy, though, this is a really poor district. These people, you live in Cesar Chavez land and you're, you know, a citizen, maybe your parents and you're Mexican American, Chicano, your parents may have been grape pickers. And for Israel to kind of the Israel lobby to get into this, to try and defeat him and gave $300,000 to the Democratic Party candidate Baines is and Viegas has taken no money. So it's, we're trying to get out the vote. If there's anybody listening, turn your ballot in and give Viegas a vote, please.
0: You got a website for that, Fuff?
1: It would just be Randy Viegas for Congress, Randy Viegas.
0: Spell it.
1: And that's V is Victor, I-L-L-E-G-A-S.
0: Okay. And his first name?
1: And he's a progressive guy.
0: Yeah. Fuff, you just faded out.
1: Yeah.
0: Oh, there you are,
1: really,
0: back.
1: It's, yeah. And this would have been an incidental California primary on Tuesday race, except AIPAC has gotten involved.
0: Yeah.
1: I mean, it's really
0: when is the primary in California?
1: Tuesday.
0: Oh, it's
1: Tuesday.
0: Next week.
1: It's right now, and you can turn in your ballot now, or you've got to put it in a Dropbox. But
0: yeah, if you're doing a mail-in ballot now that the post office no longer guarantees delivery of mail.
1: you have to do a Dropbox.
0: Yeah.
1: Or go to the poll.
0: Yeah, there you go. Okay, well, Fuff, you know, good luck with that. And tell your candidate that if he makes it through the primary, he's welcome to come on this program. You know, during the primary, we don't have primary candidates on. I just don't want to get in the middle of primaries. But after the primary, you know, if he's the actual candidate, the Democratic candidate, I'm more than happy to have him on the program. So let him know, okay?
1: Yeah. You bet. Thanks you so much.
0: Good luck.
1: Bye-bye.
0: It's 10 minutes before the hour. I'll be back with you in 1 minute.

0: Hey, thanks so much for sharing our program and for reaching out to our stations and sponsors and letting them know that you're listening. It really means a lot to us. So have you noticed that the Republicans are pretty much not talking about a constitutional convention anymore? They used to be gung-ho to rewrite the Constitution. You know, they wanted to put corporate personhood in there. They wanted to change it so that women can't vote. They wanted to do away with the election of senators, repeal the 17th Amendment, take us back to them being appointed by the states. They had all these weird—they wanted to outlaw labor unions, all these weird ideas, but they've stopped talking about it. I mean, they're still moving forward on it, but it's not Project 2025, for example. You know, their ultimate talking document does not have one single mention in it about a constitutional convention. Why would that be? Well, it's because the Supreme Court is doing their work for them. I mean, you know, just they have overturned Article 2. They've overturned the first, fourth, ninth, and 14th Amendments. They've overturned Article 1, Section 7. All the details of this whole thing are over at HartmanReport.com. You got to check it out. 9 minutes before the hour, picking up your calls here. Larry in Los Angeles. Hey, Larry, what's up?
1: Hi. If I may comment quickly on corporations.
0: Mm-hmm.
1: Electors require the participants to have free will, and corporations don't have free will. End of story.
0: Yeah. Yeah. Like I said, I'll believe a corporation is a person when Texas puts one to death by lethal injection.
1: Yeah, but anybody who wants to make the argument that corporations should have that vote, you could just point out the fact that elections require the participants to have free will.
0: Yeah. Well, they're, like I said, Larry, they're already voting in Delaware, corporations.
1: Anyway, I wanted to talk on something that you probably don't like. That is TYT and what they're doing. They're trashing they're trashing Joe Biden, they're trashing his wife, and they're trashing Harris.
0: Yeah.
1: When neither one of those three people are trying to gain power.
0: I get it, Larry. You're absolutely right. I don't like to talk about other people's shows on this show, so we'll just leave it at that and move on to another topic, or else I'll move on to another call.
1: I want to talk about the people who are getting on YouTube and doing the exact same thing. They're suppressing the vote. Our voting system is a binary system, so if you go into an election and you have a single issue that you're looking at, you are defeating the purpose of an election, because a single issue will cause you to get somebody like Donald Trump in office when you hate him more than you hate anybody else.
0: Oh, I agree. I think that, you know, for example, a lot of people being really pissed off about Biden and Harris's position on Gaza and Israel and thus not showing up to vote is why Trump is in the White House right now. And people have to have a bigger picture. You can't just say, okay, I'm not going to vote for this Democrat because, you know, one out of a dozen different issues I'm pissed off about. You can raise hell with them. You can get inside the party and try to do something about it. But not showing up to vote, that's crazy.
1: You have to understand what our voting system is like, so that if you are a single issue person, then you go to your next biggest issue to decide which one you're going to vote for. And you keep going down the list until you end up with one person that you're going to vote for. Do not let a single issue cause you to sit down, because that's going to hurt Democrats and it's going to hurt progressives.
0: Yep. Well said, Larry. Thank you very much. Gabe in Placerville, California. Hey, Gabe, what's on your mind today?
2: How are you doing? Just before I get into my comment, I just have to say that a UFC fight on the White House lawn, it's very gladiator. It's very Romanesque.
0: And oh, yeah.
2: I think it's just
0: it's bread and circus.
2: Oh, yeah, totally. And it's just another example, like what you said, Trump's rise to power is mirrors Rome's decline or something like that?
0: Yeah, he's like Caligula. I mean, you know, or Nero. I mean, you know, one of the end time emperors, and he mm-hmm. revels in it. And, it's obscene.
2: Yeah, and I think he's good fiddle when America burns, just like Nero did when Rome burned. But
0: yeah, anyway, he is right now.
2: Yeah, exactly. But hey, I was calling in actually because I wanted to tell you about this this thing that happened to me while I was working on this campaign over the weekend. I worked for Michael Tubbs for lieutenant governor, knocking on doors out in Oakland.
0: Mm-hmm.
2: And on Michael Tubbs is a former mayor of Stockton, and he really turned the city around and implemented a pilot UBI program there, which had really good results. But anyways, I was up on the last day. They sent me to the Oakland Hills, or actually, I think it's Berkeley. I think it's maybe right on the border, Montclair there, and started knocking on homes and rich people's doors out there. And I accidentally went to the wrong address, and I went to a Republican's house. And the guy came out, and at first he was kind of friendly, you know, and he said to me, he said, "No, you have the wrong address. I'm a Republican." And he kind of chatted me a little bit about the election. And he said, "Well, you know what? The big thing here in California is things are just so unaffordable, and it's just everywhere you're being taxed and all this regulation and so forth." And I said, "You know, I'm from the good side, and we don't see eye to eye on a lot. But I agree with you that things aren't affordable here." And I tried to shake his hand, because I had to get going, keep knocking on my doors on the list. And I tried to shake his hand, and he wouldn't shake my hand. And even after I said, "Hey, you know, I don't agree with you everything, but I can agree with you about something like that."
3: Right.
2: You know, he wouldn't shake my hand. And as I was walking away, it kind of occurred to me, I said, you know, we're really divided as a country.
3: This is that tribalism that Fox News has been. Fox News sells tribalism. I mean, that's, and the GOP is, you know, this is their thing. It's sad to hear the story, but keep on knocking on doors, Gabe. You're doing important work. Thank you very much for the call and for sharing your experience with us. On the other side of the break, Netanyahu tears up the ceasefire. And why does the DOJ want to know who's posting mean things about ICE?
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5: Years ago, when I announced that I was leaving my job as editor of the Texas Observer to run for political office, I had to admit that going into politics is the only downward career move one can take from journalism. But being both a journalist and a politician does hone one's ability to detect the smell of BS. And we Americans are presently getting a noxious blast of that stench from our warmongering Department of Defense. The vast trillion-dollar Pentagon is the ultimate Big Brother bureaucracy, literally empowered to compel thousands of Americans to die in foolish military misadventures cooked up by political partisans and profiteering corporate contractors. That's why it's so alarming that Trump's Project 2025 autocrats are now rushing to slam an iron door of censorship on reporters trying to inform us commoners about the militaristic schemes and corporate fraud that comes from inside this government fortress. In the name of defending freedom, Trump's palace guards are banning media outlets that displease His Royal Highness. Also, Pretty Boy Pete, Trump's made-for-TV Pentagon honcho, has even decreed that reporters must be tightly monitored by military escorts while doing interviews, reviewing documents, and otherwise exercising the essential constitutional rights of our nation's free press. The good news is that rather than kowtowing to the autocrats, dozens of media organizations have told Pete to stuff it, choosing to do old-school outsider digging into this insider war machine. This is Jim Hightower saying, meanwhile, the Project 2025 authoritarians hail their clampdown on free press rights by touting their, quote, fresh relationship with what they call their new Pentagon press corps. Right, it's their partisan press corps, not ours.

Trump's DOJ hunts E. Jean Carroll's helpers. ICE critics unmasked. Don Jr. cashes in for $620 million. Netanyahu shreds the ceasefire. Peter Thiel runs. And gilded horses for the king? Good morning. This is the Commonwealth Report, news for the public, not the powerful. Has Trump's DOJ just declared war on his accusers' friends? The Justice Department just opened a criminal probe into the nonprofit that helped pay E. Jean Carroll's legal bills. You remember Carroll. She's the writer who took Donald Trump to court and won. A jury found that Trump sexually assaulted her. Another jury hit him with an $83 million verdict for defaming her. Now federal prosecutors in Chicago are investigating LinkedIn co-founder Reid Hoffman's nonprofit, American Future Republic, looking at possible money laundering, obstruction, and conspiracy. They're also weighing whether Carroll, who's 82 years old, might be charged with perjury for what she said in a 2022 deposition. Trump's own former lawyer, Todd Blanche, had to recuse himself from this one. The president lost in court. Now his Justice Department is going after the woman who beat him and the donor who helped her afford a lawyer. This is what vindictive prosecution looks like. Why does the DOJ want to know who's posting mean things about ICE? The Justice Department is now subpoenaing Reddit and X for the names, addresses, and banking information of anonymous users who criticize ICE. That's right. If you posted something rude about masked agents grabbing people off the street or even killing them, federal prosecutors want to know who you are. The subpoenas were signed out of Jeanine Pirro's U.S. Attorney's Office in Washington. One of the targeted Reddit posts? According to the user's lawyer, it was simple as, quote, expletive ICE. Attorney Lauren Reagan called it a bad faith attempt to unmask dissenters. The First Amendment Coalition pointed out that the Federalist Papers were written anonymously by the founders for a reason. They understood that to speak freely against power, sometimes you need to hide your name. The whole point of this is to chill speech, and it appears to be working. Did Don Jr. just get $620 million of your money? ProPublica blew the lid off a stunning act of corruption this week. Last November, the Pentagon announced a $620 million loan to a tiny North Carolina startup called Vulcan Elements. The company had under 50 employees. 3 months earlier, Donald Trump Jr.'s venture capital firm had quietly bought a stake in it. The Pentagon and Trump Jr. both swore there was no favoritism, but ProPublica found the request to fund Vulcan came directly from the White House, specifically from Peter Navarro, Trump Jr.'s close friend. Defense Department staff were told to ram the deal through in weeks. One source quoted said, quote, the call came from the White House. After the loan, Vulcan's valuation jumped from $200 million to roughly $2 billion. Bush-era ethics lawyer Richard Painter put it plainly. He said, this is the corruption that we pay for. That's our tax money making the president's family richer. Netanyahu tears up the ceasefire and ordered 70% of Gaza seized. Benjamin Netanyahu just announced he's ordered the Israeli army to seize 70% of Gaza. Under the ceasefire deal brokered last October, Israel was supposed to hold 53%. Now they hold 60% and want more. Netanyahu said it from a stage in an illegal West Bank settlement, telling the crowd, "We're squeezing Hamas." Since the ceasefire began, Israeli forces have killed more than 900 Palestinians, at least 229 of them children. Gaza's 2.2 million people are being squeezed into a sliver of land smaller than the city of Atlanta. Netanyahu is fighting for his political life before the next election, so he's chosen to bulldoze a truce, defy a U.S. brokered deal, and accelerate what his own defense minister openly calls voluntary migration. Human rights experts call it ethnic cleansing. The world watches. Washington stays quiet. Is Peter Thiel building a doomsday bunker? You betcha. Billionaire Peter Thiel, the man behind Palantir and J.D. Vance's political career, has packed up and moved to Argentina. The New York Times reported he's enrolled his kids in school there and quietly bought a plot of land in neighboring Uruguay. Why Argentina? Thiel once said it would, quote, hardly be affected by a nuclear war in North America. Author Joyce Carol Oates called the news chilling. Other commentators online asked the obvious question, are we about to get very bad news about AI or about something worse? When the people closest to power start running for distant continents and building bunkers, working Americans should pay close attention. The lifeboats are being lowered
and we're not on them. A king bedazzles statues. A republic feeds its people. What has America become? And finally, the Trump administration is spending $5 million of your tax dollars to slather four bronze horse statues at the Lincoln Memorial in 24-karat gold leaf. Yes, gold-plated horses. While SNAP gets cut and kids in Gaza starve, the National Park Service signed a $5 million contract with a Maryland gilder to make the horses shiny. It's part of $95 million in D.C. beautification spending that Trump has lined up. A king bedazzles statues. A republic, however, feeds its people. We used to know the difference. And that's the way it is today, Friday, May 29th, 2026. I'm Tom Hartman.

0: This is the Tom Hartman Program.
1: Hey, welcome to the third hour of our program. Benjamin Netanyahu says he has given orders to the Israeli army to seize control of 70% of the Gaza Strip. Now, they've just destroyed the Gaza Strip. They basically bombed this vital, active, kind of living city into a series of cities, actually. It's a fairly large area, back to the Stone Age. And we brokered the ceasefire back in October and established this demarcation line where Israel controlled 53% of Gaza. Now they've taken 60%, and Netanyahu, standing on property that was stolen from Palestinians over in the West Bank, yesterday declared that he was going to go for 70%. To hell with the treaty with the United States. We don't care what the United States says. They'll still send us money. Our AIPAC will continue to buy politicians of both parties, and nobody's going to challenge us. The defense minister, Israel Katz, said the ultimate goal is to move large numbers of Palestinians out of Gaza. In other words, ethnic cleansing. And Jared Kushner is like, oh, yeah, we can build some hotels there and resorts. I mean, it's on the Mediterranean. It's on the sea. It's a great place. The Trump plan said, and this is the treaty that they signed or the agreement that they signed or whatever it is legally, no one will be forced to leave Gaza. And those who wish to leave will be free to do so and free to return. We will encourage people to stay and offer them the opportunity to build a better Gaza. Well, that's not what Netanyahu and his defense minister are now saying. Netanyahu is basically now declaring that the entire Trump deal is null and void. This is just obscene, and it's obscene that we're paying for it, that Israel's using our weaponry, using our dollars, our billions of dollars every year, to commit genocide in Gaza and steal land from people on the West Bank. It's obscene that Netanyahu took $1 billion and gave it to Hamas in the first place. It's obscene that on October 7th, when Hamas did this god-awful terror attack on Israel, that Netanyahu didn't respond for hours, for half a day. There's all kinds of wild conspiracy theories floating around that one. I'm not going to dignify them by, other than pointing to them, but

you know, we need to be leaning on Israel to behave like a decent citizen in the world. These are my words, not his, but the kind of the essence of what he was saying. Meanwhile, the Justice Department, our Justice Department, our Department of Justice, now being run by Trump's personal criminal defense lawyer, who, by the way, Pam Bondi just threw out of the bus. She said that the reason that the redactions are wrong, the reasons that women were outed, the reason that Donald Trump's name was blacked out thousands of times in the pages that were released, the Epstein files that were released, the reason for that was because she gave it all to Todd Blanch to take care of. It wasn't her job. She didn't do it. He did. That same Justice Department being run by Todd Blanch now wants to know if you have criticized ICE on Reddit or on X, they want to know who you are. They want your name. They want your address. They want your banking information. This is a wild story. This is from Yahoo News. The U.S. Attorney's Office for Washington, led by Jeanine Pirro, has subpoenaed the social media companies as part of criminal investigations. Now, so far, we only know of two people that they've gone after because those people were notified by Reddit and by X that they were being, you know, that they had been, that their data had been subpoenaed by the Justice Department. And they apparently went to the press. But, I mean, this is wild. The First Amendment, the whole point of the First Amendment, or of the free speech provision of the First Amendment, was a response to the fact that in the 1770s and for 100 years prior to that in the American colonies, if you spoke out against the king, they came and got you. They dragged you off. They stuck you in prison. You know, we know today that James Madison and Alexander Hamilton wrote the majority. John Jay wrote a few of them. But they wrote the majority of the Federalist Papers, the arguments that were made in a series of newspaper articles, the arguments that were made for ratifying the Constitution of the United States. It was a sales pitch for the Constitution, essentially. You know, the Constitution was put together in 1787 and wasn't ratified for 2 years, 1789. That's when we really became a country, was 1789. The 200th anniversary of this country will be, you know, another decade and a half down the road. But in any case, the reason for the First Amendment was to prevent exactly this kind of thing. I mean, the essence of the First Amendment is that unless you're making a direct threat against somebody, you may say anything you want. And the phrase that at least one of these two people whose information has been subpoenaed by Jeanine Pirro, who appears to be doing, I mean, you know, everybody used to make fun of her because she always looked like she was drunk on the air. They call her, you know, Judge Boxwine. Now it's like, you know, the junior Nazi or something. One of the two people whose information they are seeking to get, apparently his offending post was, he said, the F word, you know, the four-letter F word, followed by the letters ICE. That was his entire post. F ICE. And now ICE, or the Department of Justice, wants to know who said that, where do they live, where do they bank? What are the details of their lives? You know, how much money do they make? How do we go after this? And this is a criminal investigation. You have to hire a criminal defense attorney, which can be very expensive. I mean, keep in mind, the vast majority of these prosecutions that we're seeing, the prosecution of James Comey, the prosecution of Clapper, the prosecution of Adam Schiff, going after Letitia James, you know, going after E. Jean Carroll. The goal is not to put them in jail, because they know that at the end of the day, that's not going to happen. People think, oh, well, it's not a big deal, you know, but James Comey can, you know, just win in court. But it could cost him $100,000 to win in court, and it upends his life for years. And that's the point. The investigation itself, the indictment itself, that is the punishment. That is the lawfare, this favorite expression of the Republicans. That is the exploitation

0: of our legal system, excuse me, the use of our legal system to do something that is just a complete and obvious violation of our Constitution, of the First Amendment to the Constitution. Chilling free speech is the goal here. The goal is to terrify people. That's what authoritarian governments do. This is what dictators do. Trump wants to be a dictator. He wants to be Nero or Caligula. He wants to be Vladimir Putin. And, you know, he figures the way to get there is to terrify anybody who might stand up to him and destroy their lives if possible. And he's been doing that quite successfully, actually. This is just so wrong. This is so fundamentally un-American.
1: This is the Tom Hartman Program.
0: And now we've got a tech billionaire who is fleeing the country and worried about Armageddon. I'll tell you about that after the break. Stay with us.

0: error here. I'm not sure why. We're trying to figure it out. We're looking at our automation system. It appears to have croaked. So, all right. So we're back on the nonprofit. Oh, we have dead air because we're taking calls from nonprofit stations. There we go. Gary in Lexington, Kentucky. Hey, Gary, what's on your mind today?
1: I can't believe you dropped in on me. I wanted to push back on the Hasselbeck syndrome.
0: Mm-hmm.
1: After I heard that, I did kind of a deep dive. I'm mm-hmm. kind of like the Google king.
0: This is the thing where one satellite falls apart and it takes out five other satellites, and those take out 50 satellites, and pretty soon all the satellites are gone, right? Just for people who just tuned in.
1: Yes, and he likened it to a nuclear chain reaction.
0: Right.
1: Well, there's a reason why that doesn't work.
0: Okay.
1: But let me preface that by saying I was 6 years old when I watched on television the first moonwalk. And ever since then, I've followed all of Apollo. And on Quora, I don't know if you're ever on Quora, but I'm on their Apollo list. And I've learned more in the last 5 years about this. But my point was that I had a professor around here in the Lexington area. His name was Dr. Paul Ray. He tracked Sputnik. Okay.
0: Mm-hmm.
1: Before anybody else was, and this was before, you know, he tracked Sputnik, and so NASA, you know, wanted him to do, you know, so he got in with NASA as a kind of a mm-hmm. consultant,
0: right.
1: And he ended up.
0: So Gary, I've got a break coming up here in about 40 seconds. Can you tell me how the chain reaction scenario doesn't work?
1: It's because the particles are too widespread. There's junk all through the space.
0: Yeah, that
1: makes
0: sense.
1: Any one of these, if you're talking about the atomic, it's a non-critical. It doesn't go from one to the other like
0: right.
1: it does.
0: Right, like with a nuclear bomb, you've got to really jam that stuff together. In fact, that's why you have
1: exactly.
0: to have a conventional explosive to trigger a nuclear chain reaction.
1: And that's why they are debunking this one. But I was going to say one other thing about I followed Apollo 11 all the way from, so I know a lot of this, and also follow it all the way past space shuttle and everything else.
0: Yeah.
1: I know that.
0: I'm sorry, I'm out of time, but I got it. 19 and a half minutes past the hour. We'll be right back.

0: 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News for the public, not the powerful. 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Stay informed, stay empowered. Human beings have a couple of unique characteristics. The first is that we can be very tender and loving and concerned and caring toward people we perceive as being our group, us. We can also be extraordinarily violent against people that we consider to be them, if we think of them or this other as a threat. Probably a classic example of this is Adolf Hitler convincing Germans that, you know, Jews were a threat to them and good Germans going along with the Holocaust. Well, this othering is built into our DNA. This is, you know, ancient stuff. And the Republican Party, since the time of Nixon, when he started, you know, picking up the white racist vote after Democrats laid it down in the 60s, Republicans have been using this to try to other minorities in America as a political strategy. And this is really deadly stuff. There's a whole op-ed about it over at HartmanReport.com. Is othering human nature's deadliest instinct? Check it out. Twenty-one minutes past the hour. Welcome back. So, Peter Thiel is one of the original PayPal guys. It's how him and Elon Musk made their first big bucks. And he's also started Palantir, the company that's basically spying on us, according to a lot of folks. And he has apparently moved to Argentina. Now, Peter has been traveling around the world giving speeches about the Antichrist and claiming that we're living in the last days and Jesus is going to return and all this kind of strange stuff. And now he's moved to Argentina and apparently enrolled his children in Argentinian schools and bought a big fancy mansion in the fanciest parts of downtown Buenos Aires. And he's become good friends with, the crazy Milei, the crazy president of Argentina. Louise and I were in Buenos Aires, Argentina, the week that Milei was elected. It was a fascinating time to be there. But and Thiel has also apparently bought land in Uruguay, where, quote, observers have speculated the property could include a bunker to shelter from nuclear apocalypse. So here's a guy who owns the largest share, I believe, in Palantir, which is one of our military intelligence companies, who has been talking about the end times and has decided, hey, it's time to leave America and head to another hemisphere. Now, this is also the guy, by the way, who created J.D. Vance. J.D. Vance, by the way, is the fourth name that he's used in his life. And J.D. Vance was like this obscure author who had written this book, Trashing Hillbillies, and are kind of claiming to be one, even though he grew up in the suburbs of Cincinnati or Cleveland, I forget which. But anyhow, Peter Thiel kind of plucked him out of obscurity, made him rich, gave him his own, or helped him, you know, build his own venture capital fund, and then poured just ungodly amounts of cash into the election against Sherrod Brown to make him the senator from Ohio, and then bumped him up to vice president. Peter Thiel pretty much single-handedly did that, according to the reports that, you know, pretty much anybody can read. And he also put a $1.25 million into Trump back in 2016, an early Trump supporter. So he's also got a deep connection to generative artificial intelligence. So some folks are saying, are we about to get really bad news about AI? Or does Peter Thiel know something about, you know, an impending war with Russia that could lead to nuclear weapons being thrown at the United States or with China? I mean, what does this guy know that we don't know? Why has he left the country? It's got a lot of people scratching their heads. I don't have any answers to these questions. I'm as baffled by this whole thing as anybody else. Of course, Peter Thiel, I mean, he was not born here. He was born in Germany. He spent part of his life in South Africa and part of his childhood, and now he lives here. So, well, actually, now he lives in Argentina. So what's up? I don't know. It's fascinating, though. Bill in Clifton, New Jersey. Hey, Bill, what's on your mind today?
1: Yeah, hi. Yeah, I just want to mention first that Uruguay is like the playground of Argentina. And I think that's where the president was Colonel Stroessner, you know, and they had a lot of German people living there.
0: Yeah.
1: But anyway, I don't understand what happened with Harriet. What's that?
0: The Boys in the Band, the story about all the Nazis fleeing to Argentina. Yeah.
1: Right. Yeah, well, also they planned the Fourth Reich from there. They were building nuclear facilities so that they could send missiles to America down there before the U.S. got into it with the Russia in a missile race, which sort of squashed it. Mm. But anyway, there was a passing Congress. Harriet Tubman, I think it was 2006, was supposed to be on the bill that has Jackson on it now.
0: That's correct, the $20 bill. Trump put an end to that in 2017, as I recall.
1: Yeah, right. And the reason why there's no living person put on the bill is because this guy named Clark, Spencer Clark, he was engraving. He was supposed to put on the guy for Lewis and Clark. And since his name was Clark, he put his own picture up instead on the, I think it was the 5-cent bill.
0: Yeah, this is in 1866.
1: There's not enough money for coins in there, or coins, so they were making fractional dollar bills. So I think he put his face on the 5-cent.
0: Yeah. And that's why Congress passed a law saying that no living person can have their image on U.S. currency. That law was passed in the 1860s in response to this guy Clark, who was the head of the Bureau of Engraving or whatever they called it back then, putting his own picture on the 5-cent bill. Yeah, you're absolutely right, Bill.
1: Right. Plus, he hired 300 women who were supposedly during the Civil War were either daughters or mothers, and they were all good looking, and he bettered a lot of them.
0: Oh, geez. Yeah, the sordid history of America. Bill, thank you for the call. That's fascinating. I guess we got to look into Mr. Clark now. 27 minutes past the hour. I'll be picking up your calls on the other side of the break. It's Anything Goes Weekend here on the Tom Hartman Program. Stick around. We'll be right back.
2: 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Call 202-808-9925.
0: It's the place where despair is not an option. I'll be right back with your calls.

Times. DOJ hunts E. Jean Carroll's helpers. ICE critics unmasked. Don Jr. cashes in for $620 million. Netanyahu shreds the ceasefire. Peter Thiel runs. And gilded horses for the king? Good morning. This is the Commonwealth Report, news for the public, not the powerful. Has Trump's DOJ just declared war on his accusers' friends? The Justice Department just opened a criminal probe into the nonprofit that helped pay E. Jean Carroll's legal bills. You remember Carroll. She's the writer who took Donald Trump to court and won. A jury found that Trump sexually assaulted her. Another jury hit him with an $83 million verdict for defaming her. Now federal prosecutors in Chicago are investigating LinkedIn co-founder Reid Hoffman's nonprofit, American Future Republic, looking at possible money laundering, obstruction, and conspiracy. They're also weighing whether Carroll, who's 82 years old, might be charged with perjury for what she said in a 2022 deposition. Trump's own former lawyer, Todd Blanche, had to recuse himself from this one. The president lost in court. Now his Justice Department is going after the woman who beat him and the donor who helped her afford a lawyer. This is what vindictive prosecution looks like. Why does the DOJ want to know who's posting mean things about ICE? The Justice Department is now subpoenaing Reddit and X for the names, addresses, and banking information of anonymous users who criticize ICE. That's right. If you posted something rude about masked agents grabbing people off the street or even killing them, federal prosecutors want to know who you are. The subpoenas were signed out of Jeanine Pirro's U.S. Attorney's Office in Washington. One of the targeted Reddit posts? According to the user's lawyer, it was simple as, quote, expletive ICE. Attorney Lauren Reagan called it a bad faith attempt to unmask dissenters. The First Amendment Coalition pointed out that the Federalist Papers were written anonymously by the founders for a reason. They understood that to speak freely against power, sometimes you need to hide your name. The whole point of this is to chill speech, and it appears to be working. Did Don Jr. just get $620 million of your money? ProPublica blew the lid off a stunning act of corruption this week. Last November, the Pentagon announced a $620 million loan to a tiny North Carolina startup called Vulcan Elements. The company had under 50 employees. 3 months earlier, Donald Trump Jr.'s venture capital firm had quietly bought a stake in it. The Pentagon and Trump Jr. both swore there was no favoritism, but ProPublica found the request to fund Vulcan came directly from the White House, specifically from Peter Navarro, Trump Jr.'s close friend. Defense Department staff were told to ram the deal through in weeks. One source quoted said, quote, the call came from the White House. After the loan, Vulcan's valuation jumped from $200 million to roughly $2 billion. Bush-era ethics lawyer Richard Painter put it plainly. He said, this is the corruption that we pay for. That's our tax money making the president's family richer. Netanyahu tears up the ceasefire and ordered 70% of Gaza seized. Benjamin Netanyahu just announced he's ordered the Israeli army to seize 70% of Gaza. Under the ceasefire deal brokered last October, Israel was supposed to hold 53%. Now they hold 60% and want more. Netanyahu said it from a stage in an illegal West Bank settlement, telling the crowd, "We're squeezing Hamas." Since the ceasefire began, Israeli forces have killed more than 900 Palestinians, at least 229 of them children. Gaza's 2.2 million people are being squeezed into a sliver of land smaller than the city of Atlanta. Netanyahu is fighting for his political life before the next election, so he's chosen to bulldoze a truce, defy a U.S. brokered deal, and accelerate what his own defense minister openly calls voluntary migration. Human rights experts call it ethnic cleansing. The world watches. Washington stays quiet. Is Peter Thiel building a doomsday bunker? You betcha. Billionaire Peter Thiel, the man behind Palantir and J.D. Vance's political career, has packed up and moved to Argentina. The New York Times reported he's enrolled his kids in school there and quietly bought a plot of land in neighboring Uruguay. Why Argentina? Thiel once said it would, quote, hardly be affected by a nuclear war in North America. Author Joyce Carol Oates called the news chilling. Other commentators online asked the obvious question, are we about to get very bad news about AI or about something worse? When the people closest to power start running for distant continents and building bunkers, working Americans should pay close attention. The lifeboats are being lowered
and we're not on them. A king bedazzles statues. A republic feeds its people. What has America become? And finally, the Trump administration is spending $5 million of your tax dollars to slather four bronze horse statues at the Lincoln Memorial in 24-karat gold leaf. Yes, gold-plated horses. While SNAP gets cut and kids in Gaza starve, the National Park Service signed a $5 million contract with a Maryland gilder to make the horses shiny. It's part of $95 million in D.C. beautification spending that Trump has lined up. A king bedazzles statues. A republic, however, feeds its people. We used to know the difference. And that's the way it is today, Friday, May 29th, 2026. I'm Tom Hartman.

0: 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Did you know that the ancient Roman Republic, you know, which for 480 years was actually a democratic republic before Julius Caesar kind of ended the democracy phase and replaced it with the autocracy phase, that they were brought down by a very small group of very rich people. The richest man in ancient Rome was Marcus Licinius Crassus. He was the richest guy. He, the billionaire of Rome. And he frankly hated the Roman free bread for all welfare system. It was being paid for with his tax dollars, after all. So him and Pompey the Great and a few other rich guys got together, and they basically crashed Rome. They turned it into an oligarchy and then into a tyranny. And the parallels to what Trump is doing right now are absolutely shocking. There's an article about it over at HartmanReport.com titled American Caesar, Trump's Path to Power Mirrors Rome's Darkest Days. Check it out. Welcome back. 35 minutes past the hour, picking up your calls here. Bill in Port Townsend, Washington. Hey, Bill, what's up? Bill in Port Townsend, Washington? We've got the pot up for the phones. All righty. I'm going to put Bill on hold here for a minute. And he's on line six, excuse me, Mateo. Bobby in La Puente, California. Hey, Bobby, what's up?
1: Gratitude. I want to thank you for educating me and Vivian on a Medicare and Medicare Advantage, because Vivian just had surgery last week at Caesar Sinai, you know, and I had total faith. And I want to thank you and Louise, and thank Mateo, because my opinion, one heart, one mind, and that includes your callers. I'm just grateful, you know,
0: Thank you, Bobby. I'm grateful for you, too. Is Vivian okay?
1: You know,
0: she's recovering okay?
1: She's coming home today. Home today, and the first day she called sounded wonderful, like a new heart. Mm-hmm. And I got a new heart. If it wasn't for Vivian, I shared with you, Tom, I wouldn't be here alive. And then I include the Teamsters. So what I'm saying, this show expanding my intellect, even though I'm a dropout, but this is the best education, humanitarian. Gaza, I pray for Gaza, Ukraine, always. I'm doing a sweat next week and a lot of prayers, and your show is included. They keep on pushing. I tell people about it. You're on at 6 p.m. KPFK, you share, I support them. I'm just totally grateful. You know, I got chills, and you understand?
0: I do. I do. Bobby, thank you very much.
1: I'm totally grateful.
0: It's so nice to hear from you. And
1: you're
0: please,
1: a brother.
0: Yeah, back at you, Bobby. And please give our love to Vivian, too. It's
1: sure will.
0: Great
1: and
0: to hear
1: thank
0: that
1: you.
0: She's doing well.
1: Thank
0: yeah.
1: you. Thank you.
0: Sure enough.
1: And
0: good talking to you,
1: Bobby.
0: Yep. Okay. Thank you, Bobby. James in Hollywood. Hey, James, what's up?
2: Mr. Hartman's still the smartest man in all of media. Even your callers are just getting brilliant. Man, some of them almost make me cry. Anyhow, I don't know if you heard about Trump's executive order to end mail-in voting.
0: Mm-hmm. Yeah, that was a while back, yeah. It's blocked right now.
2: A federal judge just said it's okay to proceed, which means that unless California or blue states submit all the records of every voter, they don't get mail-in voting.
0: Did this happen today?
2: Yes. No. It happened. I called in yesterday when I first read it, just before your show. But I'm a religious. You know, you're my professor. I don't miss a minute of your show.
0: Well, I was unaware of this, James. Happened. Thanks for the tip. I'll go look it up and see what I can find out.
2: It happened yesterday. I had Mateo, but I know how busy you are, and you do deep dives into everything. Yes. And I couldn't believe the stuff you said when I started listening in 2006 or 7, but I realized everything you say is true and backed up with facts.
0: Yeah.
2: And Trump signed the executive order to end mail-in voting.
0: Yeah.
2: Well, so that's
0: okay.
2: How he votes.
0: Let me dig into that, James. Thank you so much for the tip. I appreciate it. It's great to hear from you, and I hope you have a wonderful weekend. Kip in Leverett, Massachusetts. Hey, Kip, what's on your mind today?
3: Thanks for taking my call, Tom.
0: Sure.
3: Just one question. I'm 78 years old, and during the time that I have left, I would like to think that we're going to get rid of Trump before it's too late. My question to you is, I'm tired of going to demonstrations. I'm tired of going to, you know, No King's actions. Something, we need to ramp it up a little bit more. And I want your advice as to what we can do to make sure that Trump doesn't remain in office during his remaining 2 years. Do you have any thoughts about that?
0: Yeah, the remedy for a corrupt presidency is, I believe it was Madison wrote in the Federalist Papers. Actually, it's probably Hamilton wrote in the Federalist Papers, because Hamilton did most of the ranting about Article II, is impeachment. And, you know, Trump has accurately predicted that if the Democrats get control of the House, they will impeach him. And I think he's pissed off enough Republicans in the Senate that regardless of who controls the Senate, there's actually a chance he could get convicted in the Senate this time. So Kip, we need to do everything we can to get as many Democrats elected this fall as possible. Show up at your local Democratic Party and support the candidates. Kip, I wish you well. Thank you for the call. Johan in Los Angeles. Hey, Johan, what's up?
4: Talk about the DOJ stuff. As soon as I learned about the Constitution was written by slave owners, I knew it was like...
0: It was 50-50, actually.
4: Yeah.
0: The guys who showed up, I forget the number, I think it was 57, whatever. The people who showed up to write the Constitution were from both southern and northern states, and half of them, roughly, were outspoken opponents of slavery, and about half of them were either slave owners or represented areas where slavery was legal. So it was a hot topic, but it wasn't entirely slave owners who wrote the Constitution, not by a long shot.
4: Right, but how far are we going to go when, like, people has no threat to public, gets beaten by police officers? Now it's like DOJ is going after people who say something about ICE, and when other far right is like,
0: This is what fascism looks like.
4: It's like a Mussolini when the, you know, we don't argue, but we destroy. So how far are you going to go? As you know, Trump tried to terminate the Constitution. Isn't it better to Democrats and rest of the pack come with the new Constitution at this point? What do you think?
0: The danger of coming up with a new Constitution, Johan, and by the way, Republicans have been working on this project for over 20 years, and they've got a website for it and everything. Every year they have a dress rehearsal in Washington, D.C., where hundreds of people from all 50 states come, and it's called conventionofstates.com or .org is their website, where all these people come and they come up with their ideas. Oh, yeah, let's make corporations persons. Let's do away with taxes on billionaires. They've got all kinds of wacky ideas. Republicans have been pushing this forever, that we need to rewrite the Constitution. I think it's very dangerous to open up the Constitution to being rewritten. I think there's some really brilliant pieces to it. I do think that what we need to do is amend the Constitution to reverse the insanity that has been introduced into constitutional law by the Supreme Court, by corrupt right-wing justices on the Supreme Court. The top of that list, of course, is corporate personhood. And then just below that is this doctrine that money is the same thing as speech, and so billionaires can do whatever they want in elections and spend unlimited amounts of money. We should be able to regulate money. Money is not speech. So,
4: what about Jefferson's 19-year, every 19-year thing?
0: Well, you know, he said that once, you know, that every generation should basically reboot the country. To do otherwise would be like asking a man to wear the clothes he wore as a child. And I get that. Later in his life, he kind of pulled back from that position and was talking about how dangerous that could be. So it can be really dangerous to selectively quote Thomas Jefferson. He said a lot. I've got half these books behind my head. There's a 20-volume set of his collected writings that were published in 1909. on the anniversary of his leaving office. So, you know, that's the situation. But, Johan, I appreciate the call. It's always great hearing from you. Thank you so much for phoning in. It's 44 and a half minutes past the hour. I'll be back with more of your calls in just a moment. It's Anything Goes Weekend here on the Tom Hartmann Program. Stay with us.

0: And welcome back, Bill in Port Townsend, Washington. Hey, Bill, what's on your mind today?
1: Hey, Tom. Thanks for taking my call, and thank you for your voice. It's paramount. You said earlier in the show that this thing at the top of our government is following Putin, wants to be a dictator. But I would, in my mind, it is a dictatorship we're living under right now. This thing does not acknowledge the separation of powers, respect the power of the person. He does not respect constitutional order or the rule of law, therefore should not be called a president.
0: Yeah, I get what you're saying, Bill. I mean, you know, Trump went to war in violation of the Constitution. Trump is enriching himself and his family in violation of the Constitution. Trump is refusing to spend money in violation of the Constitution. I mean, there's just a whole bunch of areas where what you're saying is absolutely right.
1: By definition, it shouldn't be referred to as a president any longer.
0: So what do you call
1: it? It should be referred to as
0: resident?
1: The dictator.
0: The dictator. Yeah. Okay. Well, I don't object to that.
1: And we should get on talking point. For 11 years, I've heard this seditionist Republican Party refer to us as a Democrat Party. Third grade name caller. Let's go play higher than they are, like Michelle says. Mm-hmm. And we'll just not use this thing's name ever again.
0: Yeah.
1: Voldemort him.
0: Yeah, I get it.
1: His head would explode.
0: Yeah. Well, I think we all look forward to the day when he's no longer our president. I mean, whether that happens as a result of his being impeached or at the end of his term, we'll see. But, Bill, thank you for the call. Andrew in Redlands, California. Hey, Andrew. Thanks for listening to KPFK. What's up?
2: Yeah, hey, Tom. I think Charlie Chaplin did a film called The Dictator.
0: He did.
2: Had a really good.
0: He did, making fun of Hitler. He wore a little mustache.
2: Yeah, I had a great speech in there, in there too.
0: Yeah, it did. He had a monologue that was really very relevant to today, actually.
2: Yeah, awesome. I want to talk about the California election, the race here. We're having a primary on the 2nd. I submitted my ballot. I am a very progressive politically. I'm a Green Party member. But I did vote for Tom Steyer for governor.
0: Mm-hmm. A lot of people are.
2: He's the only person out of the leaders and the Democrats who supports the wealth tax.
0: Mm-hmm.
2: But I also like to point out, even though there's a lot of pushback for him funding his own campaign and the fact that he's a billionaire, I think he's a rare billionaire. I think he actually sets an example for wealthy people.
0: I think you're right, Andrew. I do. The other one is J.B. Pritzker. J.B. Pritzker is also a billionaire, the governor of Illinois. And he's a good man. And he's my favorite candidate for president, frankly, right at this moment.
2: Right. Now, but Tom Steyer, I think the fact that he's funding his own campaign, I think that's a positive. Mm-hmm. He won't have to do any favors to people once he gets into office.
0: Exactly. And by the way, that was Donald Trump's sales pitch in 2016. Remember, I'm so rich, nobody can buy me.
2: Right.
0: Turns out he was lying through his teeth. But I think with Steyer, I think that's actually true. Andrew, I got to run, but thank you for the call. Spot on. Good talking to you. We'll be back in 60 seconds here with more of your calls. Stay with us.

0: Hey, thanks so much for sharing our program and for reaching out to our stations and sponsors and letting them know that you're listening. It really means a lot to us. When I was a little kid, my grandmother had a piano, and I loved to play it. I was incompetent, but I was figuring out all kinds of stuff. And then I kind of got away from it and, you know, went to school and things got busy and just lost track of it. Well, now there's this fascinating new study out of the University of Geneva, Switzerland, that is making me think maybe I should go back and learn the piano. What they found was that they took a group of 132 healthy older adults, retired, 62 to 78 years old. Half of them learned the piano. Half of them took music classes without learning the piano. And what they found was that those who learned the piano actually had the strongest increase in their memory, in their mental competence, their mental faculties. Those who took the music classes also did well, but learning the piano was a huge step. So check it out. There's a whole long rant about this over at HartmanReport.com. Check it out. Welcome back. 10 minutes before the hour. Picking up your calls here. Dan in Altoona, Pennsylvania. Hey, Dan, what's up?
1: Hey, Tom. How you doing, bud?
0: Good. What's on your mind?
1: Good, good. Yeah, long time no talk. Hey, so I just wanted to touch base about your caller, Mr. Smith, here at the beginning of the show. Mm-hmm. And some of the things he was saying kind of rubbed me the wrong way. So I did a little bit of research. And it turns out he's the second highest paid member in Washington when it comes to AIPAC money. He made about $500,000 in AIPAC donations since he's been a member. Mm-hmm. And it just sounded to me like he was parroting Israel talking points every time he was asked about AIPAC and, you know, what we should do about Israel and in the Gaza.
0: Yeah, I think he's kind of defensive about that. I mean, he's got a primary challenger who is a progressive who isn't not taking AIPAC money, and that's become an issue in the election. So I'm guessing that's probably why you were hearing that.
1: Right, and I mean, if you think about it, $500,000, that kind of sounds like a bribe to me. You know, like, why wouldn't you work in the interest of whoever gave you that much money? And, you know, we just have to be aware of how these candidates are getting their money, and we need to make better decisions because, you know, Israel does own our government right now, unfortunately.
0: Oh, they own a chunk of it. You know, I get that. But that said, I'm not going to do purity tests for any member of Congress who wants to come on this program and answer unfiltered questions. When members of Congress come on this program and take calls from listeners, I take the calls in the order they came in. I don't screen them. We ask people what the topic is. That's it. And that's just, you know, we always do that. But we don't exclude anybody from asking a question. So if he's willing to do that, and it's no secret that he takes AIPAC money, God bless him. We need more Democrats. We'll see how he does in the primary in Washington State. But I'm very, very happy that the number one Democrat on the House Defense Committee or whatever it's called, is willing to come on this program and take calls from people. I think it's an honorable thing. Dan, thanks for the call. Aaron in Upper Marlboro, Maryland. Hey, Aaron, what's on your mind today?
2: Yeah, Tom, a few things. I called earlier, said that we were basically witnessing a daylight bank robbery. Yeah. In addition to that, I think we're having a going out of business sale.
0: It appears.
2: And as far as the corporations are people, mm-hmm. In 2008 when we had the meltdown, I don't remember Lehman or his brother going to jail doing any time.
0: Yeah, no, it was amazing. Neither Bush nor Obama sent any of those banksters to prison. And those guys made off with billions of dollars, including billions of our tax dollars.
2: And then when the government asked them what they did with it, they said, none of your business, and they went right back to giving themselves big, fat raises and lighting their cigars with $100 bills.
0: You're absolutely right. It's one of the reasons why people are pissed off with the Democratic Party.
2: And with this weaponization thing, it's Looney Tunes. I don't know if you remember, but I remember there were cartoons, you know, Saturday morning cartoons, and there was one I remember, this just reminded me of it. It was the scenario was it was a bank robbery, and the police surrounded the bank, and, you know, hey, come out with your hands up. And the guy came out with the gun to his head. And everybody said, no, don't shoot. He might kill a hostage.
0: You're thinking of the movie Blazing Saddles, Aaron.
2: Oh, okay. Well, it was cartoonish then too, yeah. but now we have real life imitating art.
0: I know.
2: I mean, that's what this weapon where he's.
0: I know, and now we've got billionaires fleeing the country. You know, Peter Thiel going getting out of the Northern Hemisphere here. What does he know that we don't?
2: Yeah, that's the going out of business part.
0: Yeah, it's wild stuff.
2: And let's not. And don't get confused with these Republicans. They don't all of a sudden have religion. They will regress to the mean. I mean you still got to vote and do your bit. And I don't even know if that's going to matter. You know, because he's.
0: I get it, Aaron. I've got to move along. But your points are well made. Thank you, Lafayette in Foster City, California. Hey, Lafayette, what's up?
3: Hi, Tom. You know, first they came for the comedians, but I said nothing because I wasn't that funny.
0: Yeah.
3: I want to talk about the climate crisis. Stanley Augustus Ossoli, he moved to the Southern Hemisphere because he had a dream of a giant storm that would turn things from hot to cold at the poles. But basically, it's the methane. It's the methane, stupid, to borrow the Clinton campaign, because carbon dioxide has a half-life of over 1,000 years. We're not going to do anything with cars, but methane only is 20 years or less, so we could actually cool things down. And so on the local level, you make sure your dump doesn't leak methane, and don't let them put a data center in your town. Make them go to the Permian and use that cheap methane and just burn it off.
0: Well, burning off that methane is converting it to carbon dioxide. That's not helpful either.
3: Well, it's much safer. It's much lower.
0: I would much rather see them building out solar farms. I mean, there's large, you know, if they want to build a data center in Texas, hell, the entire state, you can put out enough solar panels to power a data center without a problem if you got enough land. I mean, you know, but I get your point. Lafayette, thanks for the call. Don in Applegate, California. Hey, Don, what's on your mind today?
4: Yeah, hey. Hi, Tom. I wanted to talk about the ruling in 2010 about Citizens United.
0: Mm-hmm.
4: You know, you're aware of it, I'm sure. But
0: I wrote a book about it.
4: It basically makes it legal to bribe candidates.
0: That's right. And judges. Yes. Yep. You're absolutely right.
4: Yeah, I mean,
0: Don, I got to run. It's the end of the show. But thank you. Yes, Citizens United is evil. And, you know, brought to you by five corrupt Republicans with Clarence Thomas being the deciding vote. Hey, special thanks to Louise Hartman, Sean Taylor, Jamie Holly, Nigel Peacock, Susan Ethercott, Patrick Hoyt, Geraldine Halbert, Ron Hartenbaum, Chase Spross, Nicholas Miller, Pat Sweeney, Jeremy Peterson, Connor Arroyo, Carne Verde, Josiah Wester, Martha Salinas, Mateo Robertson, Diane Russell, and Ruben Michaels, all the fine people who work on this program and make it happen. And thank you to you for passing the good word along and sharing our program with other people. Get out there, get active, tag your it. Have a wonderful weekend, and I will catch up with you on Monday.
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6: While the production of my lowdown commentaries is high-tech, I confess that I'm antiquated. I still write each piece in longhand, applying my ballpoint to paper. This has caused bewildered glances from some who see me scribbling away in local coffee shops and bars. Recently, one fellow sidled up and whispered, "Watch out! If they see you doing this, they'll haul you off to the Smithsonian." But we handwriters might not be as obsolete as the key tappers assume. A fast-spreading grassroots movement is calling for schools to re-emphasize the value of writing and printing by hand instead of being wholly dependent on machines. Already, 24 states, as varied as Mississippi and California, now require public schools to teach cursive writing in 3rd through 5th grades. This squares with new understanding of how brains absorb information. While keyboards are faster, the slower, more tactile act of handwriting creates longer-lasting comprehension of letters and better retention of the thoughts they convey. Neuroscientists find that rote keystrokes on a computer require little mental engagement, while physically drawing out words and ideas takes coordination of multiple areas of the brain to focus memory, eyes, and fingers on creating a written product. Just writing this piece conjured up a fond remembrance of my early childhood, sitting on the floor of our home, learning to draw the ABCs, both print and cursive, on those line practice pads. It was both an artistic exercise and the development of a foundational tool for a life of learning. This is Jim Hightower saying, yes, computer literacy is an indispensable element of today's childhood curriculum, but so is the richer development of human thinking through putting pen to paper. So let's do both.

Trump's DOJ hunts E. Jean Carroll's helpers. ICE critics unmasked. Don Jr. cashes in for $620 million. Netanyahu shreds the ceasefire. Peter Thiel runs. And gilded horses for the king? Good morning. This is the Commonwealth Report, news for the public, not the powerful. Has Trump's DOJ just declared war on his accuser's friends? The Justice Department just opened a criminal probe into the nonprofit that helped pay E. Jean Carroll's legal bills. You remember Carroll. She's the writer who took Donald Trump to court and won. A jury found that Trump sexually assaulted her. Another jury hit him with an $83 million verdict for defaming her. Now federal prosecutors in Chicago are investigating LinkedIn co-founder Reid Hoffman's nonprofit, American Future Republic, looking at possible money laundering, obstruction, and conspiracy. They're also weighing whether Carroll, who's 82 years old, might be charged with perjury for what she said in a 2022 deposition. Trump's own former lawyer, Todd Blanche, had to recuse himself from this one. The president lost in court. Now his Justice Department is going after the woman who beat him and the donor who helped her afford a lawyer. This is what vindictive prosecution looks like. Why does the DOJ want to know who's posting mean things about ICE? The Justice Department is now subpoenaing Reddit and X for the names, addresses, and banking information of anonymous users who criticize ICE. That's right. If you posted something rude about masked agents grabbing people off the street or even killing them, federal prosecutors want to know who you are. The subpoenas were signed out of Jeanine Pirro's U.S. Attorney's Office in Washington. One of the targeted Reddit posts? According to the user's lawyer, it was simple as, quote, expletive ICE. Attorney Lauren Reagan called it a bad faith attempt to unmask dissenters. The First Amendment Coalition pointed out that the Federalist Papers were written anonymously by the founders for a reason. They understood that to speak freely against power, sometimes you need to hide your name. The whole point of this is to chill speech, and it appears to be working. Did Don Jr. just get $620 million of your money? ProPublica blew the lid off a stunning act of corruption this week. Last November, the Pentagon announced a $620 million loan to a tiny North Carolina startup called Vulcan Elements. The company had under 50 employees. 3 months earlier, Donald Trump Jr.'s venture capital firm had quietly bought a stake in it. The Pentagon and Trump Jr. both swore there was no favoritism, but ProPublica found the request to fund Vulcan came directly from the White House, specifically from Peter Navarro, Trump Jr.'s close friend. Defense Department staff were told to ram the deal through in weeks. One source quoted said, quote, the call came from the White House. After the loan, Vulcan's valuation jumped from $200 million to roughly $2 billion. Bush-era ethics lawyer Richard Painter put it plainly. He said, this is the corruption that we pay for. That's our tax money making the president's family richer. Netanyahu tears up the ceasefire and ordered 70% of Gaza seized. Benjamin Netanyahu just announced he's ordered the Israeli army to seize 70% of Gaza. Under the ceasefire deal brokered last October, Israel was supposed to hold 53%. Now they hold 60% and want more. Netanyahu said it from a stage in an illegal West Bank settlement, telling the crowd, "We're squeezing Hamas." Since the ceasefire began, Israeli forces have killed more than 900 Palestinians, at least 229 of them children. Gaza's 2.2 million people are being squeezed into a sliver of land smaller than the city of Atlanta. Netanyahu is fighting for his political life before the next election, so he's chosen to bulldoze a truce, defy a U.S. brokered deal, and accelerate what his own defense minister openly calls voluntary migration. Human rights experts call it ethnic cleansing. The world watches. Washington stays quiet. Is Peter Thiel building a doomsday bunker? You betcha. Billionaire Peter Thiel, the man behind Palantir and J.D. Vance's political career, has packed up and moved to Argentina. The New York Times reported he's enrolled his kids in school there and quietly bought a plot of land in neighboring Uruguay. Why Argentina? Thiel once said it would, quote, hardly be affected by a nuclear war in North America. Author Joyce Carol Oates called the news chilling. Other commentators online asked the obvious question, are we about to get very bad news about AI or about something worse? When the people closest to power start running for distant continents and building bunkers, working Americans should pay close attention. The lifeboats are being lowered
and we're not on them. A king bedazzles statues. A republic feeds its people. What has America become? And finally, the Trump administration is spending $5 million of your tax dollars to slather four bronze horse statues at the Lincoln Memorial in 24-karat gold leaf. Yes, gold-plated horses. While SNAP gets cut and kids in Gaza starve, the National Park Service signed a $5 million contract with a Maryland gilder to make the horses shiny. It's part of $95 million in D.C. beautification spending that Trump has lined up. A king bedazzles statues. A republic, however, feeds its people. We used to know the difference. And that's the way it is today, Friday, May 29th, 2026. I'm Tom Hartmann.

0: This is the Tom Hartman Program.
1: Hey, happy Friday, TGIF, Shabbat Shalom, Jumah Mubarak, whatever it is for you. It's the beginning of the end of the week, or the beginning of the weekend, the end of the week for us, the last day of the week. Anything goes Friday. We've got a lot to talk about today. We're trying to work out some technical details right now, like as in, you know, making internet connections work with Congressman Adam Smith. He was going to be with us for the first hour taking your calls. Over the next few minutes, we'll see if we can establish that connection. Our video guy's on the phone with his chief of staff right now. Also, America just expanded voting rights to corporations. Yeah, really. And corporations are actually voting now in the state of Delaware. Corporations, not people, corporations. Also in the second hour of our program, a king bedazzles statues, a republic feeds its people. What has America become? And did Don Jr. just get $620 million of your tax dollars? In the third hour of our program, Netanyahu tears up the ceasefire and ordered 70% of Gaza seized. Also, why does the DOJ want to know who's posting mean things about ICE? And a crazy alert in the third hour. Is Peter Thiel building a doomsday bunker? You betcha. So a lot to talk about today. While we're waiting to see if we can get Congressman Smith on, the New York Times is reporting. This is just wild stuff. You know, Trump is in so deep. He's in so over his head on this. You know, on this war with Iran that he decided to have against the advice of his advisors, you know, against common sense, without the help or authority of Congress, you know, without the authorization of Congress. He's so in over his head. He's so frantic right now that the New York Times is reporting that he's willing to give a $300 billion bribe to Iran, that's part of this deal that they're working out. Now, keep it in order to open the Straits of Hormuz, not even to, you know, end the war or anything else. It has nothing to do with the nuclear stuff. I mean, we'll talk about all that stuff later. But, you know, you'll recall when Barack Obama worked out the JCPOA, he unfroze $1.7 billion in Iranian money. Now, that was money that Iran actually had that. In the process of, you know, entities in the United States, I'm assuming oil companies, but who knows, entities in the United States buying stuff from Iran, it was money that was passing through American banks. And we seized that money. And some of it we had seized, you know, way, way back. I mean, some of this goes back to the Carter years. And so we're sitting on all this money, this $1.7 billion that was actually Iran's money. And so with the JCPOA, what Obama worked out was, hey, we'll give you back your own money.

0: Adam Smith is, you know, on he's the top Democrat on the House Armed Services Committee, and, you know, has some fairly strong opinions about this sort of thing. So we'll get to that hopefully in just a moment. Meanwhile, hardcore MAGA, this is really remarkable. We're getting more and more and more of these stories. Donald Trump's approval ratings have crashed down into the low 30s. And as he's tearing up the White House, he thinks it's his home or something. I mean, it's not. It's government housing. And you know, the guy in the government housing, the subsidized government housing is just wild. But anyhow, his popularity is just absolutely crashing. And this top story over on Raw Story, I was dumb as a rock, hardcore MAGA couple ditches Trump after getting a kick in the teeth. We're seeing increasingly MAGA people, these MAGAs who are saying, you know, I had no idea, or I didn't know, or I, you know, it wasn't my plan, or I this isn't what I expected, or, you know, I got screwed by Trump. I mean, you know, this is a refrain that we've been hearing for literally decades. I mean, literally thousands of small businesses have sued Donald Trump for not paying his bills. You've got states that Trump still hasn't paid for his 2016 campaign security, where he's supposed to reimburse the states. I mean, this guy just doesn't pay his bills. And now it's like America is becoming as shiftless as Trump is. Meanwhile, James Comer is, you know, he's the head of the Oversight Committee in the House of Representatives, the Republican who runs this thing. And they've got Pam Bondi in there this morning testifying. I suppose you could call it testifying, but she was not sworn in, so she's not under oath. There is no transcript being generated, or maybe there is. I've heard conflicting reports on MSNBC this morning, but apparently, even if there is a transcript, it's not the kind of official thing where if you lie to Congress, you get nailed for it. So apparently she's free to lie. And one of the Democrats that was in this meeting said that she has refused to answer any questions about her conversations with Donald Trump, about Donald Trump's involvement in the cover-up, about Donald Trump's involvement with Jeffrey Epstein and the allegations that he was raping teenage girls and stuff like that. And she basically threw Todd Blanche out of the bus, according to what we're hearing from the news, you know, what we're hearing from the people who are talking to the members of Congress who were in the room, who were in the meeting, that she's just basically saying, you know, not my problem. I handed this all off to Todd Blanche. Now, Todd Blanche, of course, was Trump's lawyer who defended him on the allegation that he raped E. Jean Carroll. And, you know, which is in and of itself bizarre, but even more bizarre is that man rapes woman, woman sues, and the two different juries say, yes, you raped her, and yes, you have to pay her, and you defamed her. And now he's got the Department of Justice criminally investigating her, which is going to, you know, be a real mess. So, anyhow, a lot going on here. The MAGA lawmakers freaking out. Stephen Cole, with the last thing I want to share with you, and then we'll take a break and, again, try to get Congressman Smith on. Apparently, there's this billionaire who has a comedy thing, gig, and he's paying CBS $15 million a year to replace Stephen Colbert. Now, CBS used to pay Stephen Colbert, but now this guy is paying CBS, and he's running this Comics Unleashed. It's kind of an infomercial, apparently. And it's just getting terrible reviews. I mean, it's just being panned left and right. So, you know, wild stuff going on. I'm going to take a break here. It's 14 and a half minutes past the hour. I'll be back with more of the news of the day and your calls. And we'll see if we can get Congressman Smith on. If not, you know, the show continues. Stick around. It's the Tom Hartman Program. Talk media for the rest of us. We'll be right back.
1: This is the Tom Hartman Program.
0: It's the place where smart people get their news. We'll be right back.

0: And welcome back. Ziggy in Oneonta, New York. Hey, Ziggy, I'm sorry I can't put you on with Adam Smith right now, but you've got me.
1: Hey, Tom. Nice to talk to you also. Hey, listen, I'm going to bounce my idea off of you, and if he gets on later, you can maybe ask him about this. My question would have been that I feel that the Democratic leadership may not be prepared for November, and they're not thinking ahead. And my question is that if we win the House and Senate, which I don't think will be any thanks to the DNC, I foresee the possibility of a lame duck Republican Congress and Senate doing a scorched earth with Trump and passing terrible legislation, draconian legislation.
0: Yeah. Let's turn America into Hungary.
1: Yeah, more or less, yeah. And I don't see the Democrats being prepared to fight that. And that was my question.
0: Yeah.
1: And what are your thoughts on this?
0: The things that give me the greatest hope are people like Graham Platner, Alexandria Ocasio-Cortez,
1: oh, yeah.
0: Sheldon Whitehouse,
1: oh, yeah.
0: Bernie Sanders. I mean, we've got some real, you know, heroes of the American people, some real heroes of the Democratic Party. Mm-hmm. And they're speaking very aggressively. These are fighting words in many cases. And so, I think the worm has turned. I really do, Ziggy. I think the whole country has had it. We've had this Republican experiment for 45 years. It has wiped us out. Americans are figuring it out. Trump just kind of made it all obvious, made it all, you know, impossible to miss. So, this is what I think is happening. And frankly, I think that what that's going to do is it's going to lead to just, you know, electoral wipeouts. It's my hope. I keep saying, you know, I'm just torn on this thing. On the one hand, all the indications are that if you just had a normal election and people showed up and it was just the politicians, that you would have this, you know, huge, you know, Democratic sweep this fall. But on the other hand, Congressman Smith just showed up. So let's ask him about that. Ziggy,
1: okay.
0: Thanks for the call. I'll pass it along to him. Congressman Smith, hey, welcome.
2: Hey, how are you? Sorry, AOL. My fault for having an AOL account, I guess.
0: It's all good. We're on the air right now. It's all good. We're on the air, and I've got you on the telephone.
2: Yeah.
0: And I just had a caller who wanted to ask you this question. He was, and we've only got about 30 seconds to the break here, but he was wondering if the Democrats are ready to really fight this fall.
2: Yeah. No, I think we are. I think what we have to do is we have to be smart about it. I managed to pull you up here. I got you on screen now. But we have to be smart about it. I think we want to go after Trump. It's a frustrating, difficult situation because he's president and he's abusing the power. But, yeah, we're ready to fight. I think we need to talk about the issues. What are we going to offer the American people? And also within our big coalition, there's not much of a difference of opinion on the fact that we need to go at Trump hard. There's a difference of opinion on a lot of substantive issues, and I think that's what we need to have conversation about.
0: Yeah, for sure. And that's the stuff that gets sorted out in primaries and sometimes in general elections. Adam Smith is with us, the congressman from Washington State. We'll be right back. I've got a one-minute break here. I've got to read a commercial over on the commercial side. You'll hear a promo on this end, and we'll be back with Adam Smith. Stick around.

Tired of spin and billionaire-backed news? The Commonwealth Report delivers truth with backbone, news for the public, not the powerful. 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Democracy belongs to you. So what do we call the really, really mind-bogglingly rich? You know, at the founding of the Republic, they were referred to as speculators or moneyed interest or aristocrats. In the years leading up to the Civil War, we called them the cotton lords and the plantation aristocracy. In the late 19th century, they were the robber barons. In the 1930s, FDR called them the economic royalists. But since the Reagan Revolution, we've just called them billionaires. And now, you know, some of them want to call themselves tech bros. Like, that's kind of a good thing, you know, like tech is positive and bros, you know, like Mark Zuckerberg saying we need more masculine energy in American business culture. So we need a new phrase. I would like to suggest the morbidly rich. Morbidly suggests unhealthy. And the vast riches that some of these people have is unhealthy to our democracy, particularly since five Republicans on the Supreme Court said that morbidly rich people can buy politicians. And it's unhealthy for them, too. So morbidly rich. There's an op-ed over at HartmanReport.com all about it. Check it out.

0: Hello? Somebody there? Hello, I can't hear the
1: Yeah,
0: program.
1: one Congressman. We're
0: Got you.
1: okay. You
0: Yes.
1: got me now.
0: I
1: Okay,
0: got
1: great.
0: you.
1: Yeah, Sean was pushing buttons here. Congressman Adam Smith is with us. He represents the 9th District of Washington. He's the top Democrat on the House Armed Services Committee. AdamSmith.house.gov is his website and his blue sky handle. And Congressman, thanks so much for being with us for this hour, taking calls. We really appreciate it. I'm curious, you know, you're position on armed services is kind of the catbird seat. Before we take any calls, I just had a question for you. The New York Times is reporting that Trump is willing to give Iran $300 billion. I remember when the Republicans melted down over Obama giving $1.7 billion of their own money back to Iran. This is $300 billion in U.S. taxpayer money. Is it true? And how crazy is that? What's going on? It sounds to me like he's desperate.
0: I mean, Trump has put us in a horrible position. I mean, this war never should have been started in the first place. And it played out. It's interesting. I read an article in Foreign Affairs just yesterday that was written 2 days before the war started and said, here's why it's a bad idea to go to war with Iran. And it said, because they have an asymmetric advantage. All they have to do is survive, and they are prepared to inflict pain on the entire region while they survive. And military force is unlikely to get them to change their nuclear program or any of the other things that we're working on. It played out exactly like that. And now Trump's stuck. And, you know, the nuclear program is terrible. Shutting down the Strait of Hormuz right now is arguably worse. So to get it back open, he's got to negotiate with Iran. So, the position we're in right now is Iran's conditions for ending this war are very simple. Pay us to open up the strait. And the strait was open before this war started. So, yes, Trump has backed himself, all of us, into a corner, and it's not going to be a good outcome.
1: Yeah, it certainly seems that way. So, anything else, anything you wanted to say before we get started, or shall we just pick up calls here?
0: Yeah, I mean, I wanted to build off of that last call because I think it's a central question. I know there's a lot of people who are fighting Trump that are, you know, saying, we got to fight harder. We're not fighting. I don't know that's accurate. We have to fight more effectively. We have to have a realistic message. We have to address economic inequality in this country. I mean, we impeached Trump twice. We brought charges against him all across the board. So, you know, we've been willing to stand up and criticize Trump, and I certainly have as well. I want us to be smarter about it. I want to build a coalition that can be successful in that effort.
1: Yeah, and I think we would all vote for that. So, pick up some calls here.
0: Yes.
1: Okay, let's do it. Michael in Bronx, New York, you're on the air with Congressman Adam Smith.
2: Happy Friday, gentlemen. And Congressman Smith, I was wondering if you can bring this to the congressional floor. It's regarding the ICE problems in Newark, New Jersey. And the DHS is saying that the aliens, the illegal aliens, are being well cared for, and which, using Judge Judy's term, it's a lot of baloney, and for three reasons. Number one, you keep referring to these people as aliens, as if they look like E.T. or those gremlins from the Will Smith.
1: Michael, I need you to
2: And
1: summarize your question real quickly, please.
2: Number
1: What?
2: two.
1: Okay, well, let's just what can be done about ICE, Congressman?
0: Yeah, look, I mean, I think the biggest point the caller's making is that, you know, ICE detention facilities are cruel. The punishment, you know, the way they're being held, they're not being given health care, they're not being protected adequately. And I think we need to call attention to that. And I think we need to put pressure and file lawsuits to force the Trump administration to do it. Now, right up front, the largest problem in all this is the sheer number of people that they're detaining. I mean, they're locking up tens of thousands of people that don't need to be detained. They are not threats to our community. You know, the big lie of Trump's immigration policy is that he was going to go after the criminals. He hasn't. He's gone after everybody, locked them up in inhumane conditions that we need to bring attention to and change. So I think the caller is absolutely right.
1: Yeah, isn't this well, yeah. Let's pick up another call here, Jim in Long Beach, California. I just have a minute and a half. Jim, you got a quick question here for the congressman?
3: I wish it was quick, but yeah, I agree. The first caller has got the point. My question is, what very specific actions can we take? Because I just hear, do whatever you can. Well, we don't know what's effective. And really quickly, online there are these groups that say they kind of aggregate contributions and then make select which are the most effective races most likely to flip seats. Are those valid?
1: Thank you.
0: Yes, those are valid. Absolutely. They identify the races that are most important in the country. Your first point is the central point the Democrats face right now. And what I was trying to address earlier was it's a very frustrating situation because Trump is president. He has an enormous amount of power. We can't just force him to change on a whole bunch of issues. And certainly the way ICE is treating people is at the top of that list. What we can do is we can protest, which I think is absolutely appropriate. We can show up at these detention facilities. We can put pressure on them to highlight the, you know, inhumane treatment that is going on. We can sue, which is perhaps the most important part, go to courts to get better treatment. And we can file legislation in Congress to put pressure on the Republicans to do that. Now, I understand that all of that is unsatisfying.
1: Congressman, we're hitting the break. Pardon, forgive my interruption, but we're hitting the break. Congressman Adam Smith is with us for the hour. We'll be back in about 5 minutes with more of your calls for Congressman Smith.
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1: AdamSmith.House.gov is his website and his handle over on Blue Sky. We'll be right back with your calls for Congressman Adam Smith, the ranking Democrat in the House Armed Services Committee.

Trump's DOJ hunts E. Jean Carroll's helpers. ICE critics unmasked. Don Jr. cashes in for $620 million. Netanyahu shreds the ceasefire. Peter Thiel runs. And gilded horses for the king? Good morning. This is the Commonwealth Report, news for the public, not the powerful. Has Trump's DOJ just declared war on his accuser's friends? The Justice Department just opened a criminal probe into the nonprofit that helped pay E. Jean Carroll's legal bills. You remember Carroll. She's the writer who took Donald Trump to court and won. A jury found that Trump sexually assaulted her. Another jury hit him with an $83 million verdict for defaming her. Now federal prosecutors in Chicago are investigating LinkedIn co-founder Reid Hoffman's nonprofit, American Future Republic, looking at possible money laundering, obstruction, and conspiracy. They're also weighing whether Carroll, who's 82 years old, might be charged with perjury for what she said in a 2022 deposition. Trump's own former lawyer, Todd Blanche, had to recuse himself from this one. The president lost in court. Now his Justice Department is going after the woman who beat him and the donor who helped her afford a lawyer. This is what vindictive prosecution looks like. Why does the DOJ want to know who's posting mean things about ICE? The Justice Department is now subpoenaing Reddit and X for the names, addresses, and banking information of anonymous users who criticize ICE. That's right. If you posted something rude about masked agents grabbing people off the street or even killing them, federal prosecutors want to know who you are. The subpoenas were signed out of Jeanine Pirro's U.S. Attorney's Office in Washington. One of the targeted Reddit posts? According to the user's lawyer, it was simple as, quote, expletive ICE. Attorney Lauren Reagan called it a bad faith attempt to unmask dissenters. The First Amendment Coalition pointed out that the Federalist Papers were written anonymously by the founders for a reason. They understood that to speak freely against power, sometimes you need to hide your name. The whole point of this is to chill speech, and it appears to be working. Did Don Jr. just get $620 million of your money? ProPublica blew the lid off a stunning act of corruption this week. Last November, the Pentagon announced a $620 million loan to a tiny North Carolina startup called Vulcan Elements. The company had under 50 employees. 3 months earlier, Donald Trump Jr.'s venture capital firm had quietly bought a stake in it. The Pentagon and Trump Jr. both swore there was no favoritism, but ProPublica found the request to fund Vulcan came directly from the White House, specifically from Peter Navarro, Trump Jr.'s close friend. Defense Department staff were told to ram the deal through in weeks. One source quoted said, quote, the call came from the White House. After the loan, Vulcan's valuation jumped from $200 million to roughly $2 billion. Bush-era ethics lawyer Richard Painter put it plainly. He said, this is the corruption that we pay for. That's our tax money making the president's family richer. Netanyahu tears up the ceasefire and ordered 70% of Gaza seized. Benjamin Netanyahu just announced he's ordered the Israeli army to seize 70% of Gaza. Under the ceasefire deal brokered last October, Israel was supposed to hold 53%. Now they hold 60% and want more. Netanyahu said it from a stage in an illegal West Bank settlement, telling the crowd, "We're squeezing Hamas." Since the ceasefire began, Israeli forces have killed more than 900 Palestinians, at least 229 of them children. Gaza's 2.2 million people are being squeezed into a sliver of land smaller than the city of Atlanta. Netanyahu is fighting for his political life before the next election, so he's chosen to bulldoze a truce, defy a U.S. brokered deal, and accelerate what his own defense minister openly calls voluntary migration. Human rights experts call it ethnic cleansing. The world watches. Washington stays quiet. Is Peter Thiel building a doomsday bunker? You betcha. Billionaire Peter Thiel, the man behind Palantir and J.D. Vance's political career, has packed up and moved to Argentina. The New York Times reported he's enrolled his kids in school there and quietly bought a plot of land in neighboring Uruguay. Why Argentina? Thiel once said it would, quote, hardly be affected by a nuclear war in North America. Author Joyce Carol Oates called the news chilling. Other commentators online asked the obvious question, are we about to get very bad news about AI or about something worse? When the people closest to power start running for distant continents and building bunkers, working Americans should pay close attention. The lifeboats are being lowered
and we're not on them. A king bedazzles statues. A republic feeds its people. What has America become? And finally, the Trump administration is spending $5 million of your tax dollars to slather four bronze horse statues at the Lincoln Memorial in 24-karat gold leaf. Yes, gold-plated horses. While SNAP gets cut and kids in Gaza starve, the National Park Service signed a $5 million contract with a Maryland gilder to make the horses shiny. It's part of $95 million in D.C. beautification spending that Trump has lined up. A king bedazzles statues. A republic, however, feeds its people. We used to know the difference. And that's the way it is today, Friday, May 29th, 2026. I'm Tom Hartman.

0: 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Check it out. Welcome back. 34 minutes past the hour. Congressman Adam Smith, representing Washington's 9th District, the top Democrat on the House Armed Services Committee, adamsmith.house.gov, his website and his Blue Sky handle, with us for the hour taking your calls. Alfredo in Mountain View, California, you're on the air with Congressman Smith.
1: Yeah, thank you for the opportunity, Tom, and thank you, Congressman, for your service and all the Democrats who are fighting so hard. My question is, can Todd Blanche be disbarred for his unconstitutional actions and violations of the law? Thank you.
2: Yeah. No, certainly. He is basically engaged in countless acts of malicious prosecution. They are targeting people who Trump doesn't like and then trying to figure out how to bring charges against them. And I want you to think for a second about what the Justice Department is supposed to be doing. They're supposed to be tracking terrorism, organized crime, human trafficking, drug trafficking. They're supposed to be protecting the American people from criminals who threaten us. Instead, they're plowing through every deposition that any opponent of Trump has ever given and trying to find some inconsistency so they can bring charges. Yeah, I think he should be disbarred.
0: Kino in Lakeland, Florida. You're on the air with Congressman Smith.
3: Yes, thank you, Congressman, for coming on and taking calls. This morning on C-SPAN, there was a discussion of the GOP conservative agenda. And thinking about the message for the coming election, it dawned on me a metaphor the Democrats could use is the GOP agenda is to create a new feudal system in the United States. Not only do they want to create a king, but a new group of super privileged nobility, the billionaires, and the rest of society can just become debt slaves, serf vassals. So do you think this is a possible theme and a message, and maybe Tom could write about this, but feudalize is a word in the dictionary. The GOP is going to feudalize the United States and create a feudal system. Do you think this could be part of the message?
2: I think it's absolutely correct. It combines the two central messages that we need to have against Trump and the Republican Party. One is they are trashing our Constitution and ending our constitutional republic in favor of an authoritarian, basically fascist government. I mean, look, with Trump putting his face on absolutely everything, the way he's using the Justice Department, the way he's using the Department of Defense, Department of Homeland Security, it's hard to use any other word. So, they're undermining our democracy. But then you connect that to how it's impacting people's lives beyond just basic political freedom. Economically, he's putting all the money in the hands of the few at the expense of the many. So, yeah, I think, criticizing that as modern day feudalism combines those two themes: authoritarian government destroying our constitutional republic, and an economic policy that puts all the money in the hands of the few at the expense of the many. Yeah, no, I think we should build off of that theme without question.
0: Good one, Kino. And Kino's a former Republican, by the way. Ed in Chicago, you're on the air with Congressman Smith.
4: Yeah, hey, Congressman. Listen, given Putin oil money, why he's helping Iran target our troops is just one of a long list of things tying Trump to Putin. And I'm just wondering why the Democratic Party seems to be so reticent about pounding the table about Trump being a Russian asset.
2: Yeah. Well, sorry, at the last second there, you switched in something that's a little bit different. I have not been remotely reticent about pounding the table about Trump, being supportive of Putin at the expense of Zelensky. I was on CNN yesterday, and I love to make the point. Trump literally rolled out the red carpet for Putin, and he brought Zelensky into the White House to yell at him and degrade him. That is absolutely inverted. Now, your last point about Trump being an asset for Putin, I think that's a blind alley that Democrats shouldn't go down. We don't have any particular proof of that, number one. Number two, I think the thing with Trump is, asset or no, he likes Putin because he's a fellow authoritarian. Whether or not he's doing Trump's bidding because Putin has something, that takes us down a rabbit hole of conspiracy theories that we don't need to go down, because Trump's actions and policies show that he's pushing an authoritarian agenda, and that's why he likes Putin. He said it over and over. He admires Putin, So I think that's the attack. But I will say this. I do think Democrats need to attack Trump a lot more on the issue of the Russia-Ukraine war and how Trump is more sympathetic to Putin than he is to Zelensky, and that's directly contrary to U.S. interests.
0: Yeah, and a real tragedy. Roger in Seattle, you're on the air with Congressman Smith.
5: Thank you, Representative Smith, for appearing. I met you about 15 years ago. But I want to thank you for helping the Washington delegation, including my representative, Jayapal. As you're aware, contract rules allow us to suspend or cancel defense or other federal contracts, such as the ones that Don Jr. are negotiating with the Defense Department, as well as the Tacoma ICE jail that we have, or the Vulcan rare earth minerals that Tom just talked about on KBCS. So with the MAGA corrupt contracts and any those contracts for federal agencies have to document wherever there's political influence, and we can assume that MAGA.
0: So, Roger, just to get right to it, your question is,
2: I can answer this question.
0: Okay, go for it.
2: Yeah, if we get the majority back, and I'm chairman of the Armed Services Committee, we can start canceling those projects, and we should. Yeah. We can push that forward as our agenda. It's why it's so important for Democrats to get control of the House and control of the Senate back. Look, it's not a panacea. Trump's still going to be president. There are still limitations. He's still reluctant to follow the law, and the Supreme Court is reluctant to force him to do so. But at least we can have a voice. At least we can start having some accountability and push through an alternative agenda. So, yeah, that would be one thing that would be right at the top of the list.
0: Stephen in Pueblo, Colorado, you're on the air with Congressman Smith.
6: Well, thank you, Tom, and thank you, Mr. Smith. I'm wondering what we can do about Elon Musk interfering in our elections. I think the man should be deported and his assets seized. Thank you very much.
2: Yeah, no, I mean, I think one of the worst decisions, and I always start out this train of thought by saying the worst decision the Supreme Court ever made. But then I remember Dred Scott and Plessy versus Ferguson. But Citizens United has been incredibly damaging to this country because it took the limits off of what people can contribute to campaigns or how they can campaign. There's still limits of what they can contribute to individual candidates, but they can spend as much money as possible on independent expenditures. And my goodness, Musk is spending $10, $20, $50 million on individual races. I say bring back McCain-Feingold. You know, Supreme Court does change its mind, as we've seen. Let's keep pressing the issue of campaign finance reform because we need limits on independent expenditures. That's how Musk and all of these billionaires, their influence just goes right through the ceiling because of Citizens United.
0: Yeah, here's how crazy it gets. Citizens United was based on, in large part, the Bilotti decision of 1978 that was written by Lewis Powell himself that cited the headnote in the 1886 Santa Clara County decision in which, in the headnote, the clerk at the court, John Chandler Bancroft Davis, said that the Chief Justice at the time, Morrison Remick Waite, had said that corporations are persons. And, that was settled. Well, the headnote has no legal authority, and the decision never actually said that. So this whole thing is based on a lie. And I don't know if you get my newsletter or the Hartman Report that goes out every weekday, but the one today is about how in Delaware now, a judge in Delaware just ruled that corporations can vote in city elections. So you've got corporations actually having the vote. And there are more corporations in Delaware than there are people. So it's getting wild. It's getting wild. Anyway, I don't know if you want to comment on that, or we'll just move along here. Patrick in Seaside, California, you're on the air with Congressman Smith.
7: Hi, Tom. Hi, Congressman Smith. I have a quick question. I don't know if it qualifies as rhetorical, and I also think it could be a talking point that you could take back to your colleagues. I just want to say, I know we're all so terrified of two-year-old toddlers being zip-tied in Chicago or migrant farm workers being chased through cannabis fields in Oxnard. I mean, these are dangerous criminals. I'm going off of a point that you made, Congressman, and that is, my question is, don't you think that this crazy Keystone Cops administration, if they caught even one Trende Aragua or MS-13 member, they would have all channels nationwide breaking news conference? We
2: Amen.
7: Got one.
2: Yeah. Amen. No, Now, look, I mean, the arguments are so clearly on our side. And for those who despair, and, you know, at times, you know, I understand that and feel that for what Trump is doing, his approval ratings are down in the mid-30s. And they're down in the mid-30s because people are seeing what he is doing, and we are amplifying it. And on this issue, yes, Trump came in and said he was going to secure the border and go after the worst of the worst. Instead, he's terrorizing every immigrant in this country, and even some non-immigrants, even some citizens who are here. His immigration policy is an over-the-top authoritarian policy that is designed to basically force the country to submit to his will. It's part of the authoritarian agenda. He can snatch anybody off the streets and lock them up in a detention facility. And it's got nothing to do with whether or not these people are criminals and threaten us in any way. He is anti-immigrant. Stephen Miller is pushing that agenda. People don't want to come to this country like they used to because of that. And he's doing it in an incredibly authoritarian way. So, yes, absolutely. This has nothing to do with trying to protect us from dangerous criminals. And we need to make that point as often as possible.
0: Yeah, very well said. And yeah, I mean, the Magna Carta was signed by King John at Runnymede on, as I recall, June 15th, 1215. That said that, you know, you can't arrest somebody unless they've committed a crime. It's crazy. Congressman Adam Smith is with us for the hour taking your calls. We'll be back with more of your calls for Representative Smith. Smith.house.gov is his, or Adams, excuse me, AdamSmith.house.gov is his website and his Blue Sky.
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0: And he represents Washington's 9th District and is the top Democrat in the House Armed Services Committee. We'll be right back with your calls for Adam Smith.

0: Welcome back. Susan in Caldwell, Idaho. You're on the air with Congressman Smith.
1: Hello, Congressman. Just a question about Washington Post reporting last week that we extended more of our intercepted stockpile defending Israel than Israel bothers to use defending themselves. Would you please comment?
2: Yeah, no, I think we have a lot more of them, so that's probably why. But yes, look, the war in the Middle East has become a major problem. And yes, Trump's decision to go to war in Iran is what has really driven a lot of it. But Netanyahu's continuous decision to wage war everywhere all the time with no end in sight drives it as well. You know, I understand, and Israel has an absolute right to defend itself. Hamas is a threat. Hezbollah is a threat. Iran is a threat. But endless war is not going to help. It's certainly causing devastation across the region, but also it's ultimately not protecting Israel. Israel's been at war for almost 3 years now, constant. They need to find partners for peace. I use this analogy all the time. You know, Israel has been threatened from the day they were created in a way that no other country has. But along the way, they made peace. They made peace with Egypt. They made peace with Jordan. They made peace with Iraq. They made peace with the UAE. Now, they fought all of those countries. So I'm not saying that you just, you know, accept your enemy's attacks and don't do anything. But they also made peace. They didn't eliminate Egypt. They didn't eliminate Jordan. They didn't eliminate the UAE or any of those other countries. They made peace. And for some reason, Benjamin Netanyahu has got it in his head that he can kill all of his enemies and then it'll be fine. He can't. So yes, we need peace. We need Israel to make peace with Palestinians and to make peace with the Lebanese right now. Those are the two biggest imperatives. And Netanyahu doesn't want to do that. And so he is definitely driving an endless war in the Middle East that is enormously costly. And I'm certainly in favor of putting more pressure and saying, look, you know, we don't support Iran. We don't support Hamas or Hezbollah. But this approach is just wrong. It's not where we need to be going in the Middle East right now.
0: Sasha in Kent, Washington, you're on the air with Congressman Smith.
3: Mr. Smith, being my rep and for what you just said, I'll tell you, in 1967, I was living in Israel. In my Hebrew class at the Olpan, there were more Arabs than Jews. And what a time it was. People sang on the buses. And I have to say, today's Israel, this is not that Israel. It, in Hebrew, this is not okay. This is a genocide. And
0: Sasha, I just have 30 seconds.
3: What can we do to get the Democrats to stop taking money from AIPAC, to stop AIPAC from having control of our party?
0: Thank you.
2: Well, the AIPAC does not have control of our party. To me, those are two separate issues. I've got a lot of supporters in my district, Jewish people who have supported AIPAC. And they support me. And look, I support Israel's right to exist. I support their right to defend themselves. I think what we as Democrats can do is we can do what I just did a moment ago. Criticize the policy, say what we want to do to change it, put pressure on Israel to change it. For me, I'm not against Israel. I know there's some people who are, some people who don't think the state should have been created in the first place for different reasons. And I understand that. I don't agree with that. I think we can put pressure on Israel without going so far as to say that anyone who supports Israel is somebody we shouldn't interact with. So that's the challenging balance. But absolutely, we got to put pressure on Israel and frankly, everyone in the Middle East to stop all of these wars.
0: There you go. 49 minutes past the hour. We'll be back in 60 seconds with more of your questions for Congressman Adam Smith. Stick around.

0: Hey, thanks so much for sharing our program and for reaching out to our stations and sponsors and letting them know that you're listening. It really means a lot to us. You know, we've all gotten so used to living in a country where people are trying to crowdfund, like, cancer research for children. St. Jude's is a wonderful charity, but we're the only developed country in the world that needs, you know, where you have to go to people and beg for money in order to treat children with cancer. Or Shriners, I mean, another great charity, but shouldn't we all be funding children who are born with birth defects and problems like that? We're probably the only country in the world where you can sell your life insurance policy because Social Security doesn't cover your retirement. I mean, it's probably not happening anywhere else in the world. Or reverse mortgage your home because you can't afford it. I mean, this is crazy that we are living in a country where no kid hungry, a charity. You can read all about it. There's a whole op-ed I wrote about this over at HartmanReport.com. It's titled America's Sickest Reality Show, Crowdfunding Cancer Care While Billionaires Hoard Billions. Check it out. Welcome back. Congressman Adam Smith is with us taking your calls. And let's see here. Tony in Chicago, you are on the air with Congressman Smith.
1: Congressman, after the midterms and you're chairman of the Armed Services Committee again, and in view of Brian Stelter's book called Network of Lies about how they hung themselves with their own words, texts, and emails, and their business model is lying to their audience, will you prevent Fox News from being shown in day rooms and on military bases in this country? Thank you, sir.
2: Yeah. I mean, what I would like to see is I would like to see more than Fox News being shown on our military bases. Yeah, and actually, that's a good question. I don't know how to handle this because the dishonesty in the media broadly is just breathtaking. Okay, on Fox, I go on Newsmax frequently as well. I want to protect a free press, a diversity of opinions. You know, Donald Trump is out there suing CBS and, you know, trying to shut down any media that doesn't agree with him. And I don't want to do that. What I want to do is I want to offer reasonable alternatives and never give up trying to put the facts out. This is something that I'm really worried about right now. I think people are discouraged. People are like, you know, AI, all this information generated. Trump lies day in and day out, and it goes completely unaccountable. Nothing happens. So what's the point? And the sad thing is you got to keep fighting. You got to keep putting the truth out. You got to keep challenging the lies and making the case to the American people. You know, it's always been a challenge. Social media and modern communications makes it more of a challenge. But I'm not in favor of censoring a lot of media. I'm in favor of aggressively pushing the truth as often and as loudly as possible.
0: Jake in Seattle, you're on the air with Congressman Smith.
3: Gentlemen, thank you for taking my call. Congressman, given the state of our country, you know, looking at the shameful gerrymandering that's going on across the country, the issues with the two-party system as evidenced by Trump's, complete control over the Republicans, and the influence of special interests, both corporate and foreign, in our politics, I'm wondering if you would support legislation to uncap the House. Essentially raise the number of members of the House, which haven't changed in over 100 members, to be more representative of their constituents. Right now, there's more committee.
0: No, I got it. I got the question.
2: Yeah, I got it. Yeah, now I've had this question before. I think the more important legislation that I would support is for nonpartisan gerrymandering across the country. You know, the Supreme Court frequently makes decisions based on elections, on how much they threaten our representative democracy, because that's the core of the Constitution, is that people have a say in how they are governed and the right to vote. Gerrymandering is undermining that. We need nonpartisan gerrymandering all across the country just to bring some semblance of, I don't know, one person, one vote back to place. As far as expanding the number of people in the House, I'm open to it. I'm not sure it's the most important thing. I mean, does that just expand the number of districts for people to gerrymander? You are correct. And for those who don't follow this issue, the last time we changed those numbers, I think, was in like 1912. So a member of Congress 100 and some odd years ago was representing a much smaller number of people than we are right now. So I'm not opposed to the idea. I think getting after gerrymandering in general is the more important thing to do right now.
0: Dave in Buffalo, New York, here on the air with Congressman Smith, and we have 2 minutes to the hard break.
4: Congressman Smith, Tom, thank you. Congressman, we're going to hold this administration accountable when we get back in power. The problem I see with that is, though, that is when Biden was in power, we try to hold them accountable, and they wouldn't show up. Why would they show up this time?
2: Yeah, it's not going to be easy, okay? It's not. No part of this is going to be easy. And I think that's, you know, the couple of questions we had earlier about taking on Trump and fighting Trump. It's going to be a huge challenge because Trump is lawless and he's president and the courts aren't holding him accountable and the Republicans in Congress are letting him get away with it. But we have to fight. We have to use the tools that are available to us and also not get discouraged. Yeah, Trump's, you know, winning far more than he should just because he's abusing his power. That's all the more reason to keep at it. So I'm not going to make you a promise that somehow if we get back in the majority, automatically all the bad Trump stuff's going to go away. I can promise you that we will be in a lot better position to fight it and begin the process of turning it around. It's a process. It's not going to happen in 6 months. It took Trump long enough to destroy the country. It's going to take us a long time to build it back together again, but we can never give up. We can never stop trying to do that.
0: There you go. We've got about 20 seconds. Thoughts on what we can be doing in the coming weeks?
2: Speak up. Speak up loudly and, you know, pick the issues that are important to you. There's all this big debate, you know, oh, got to talk about this. Don't talk about that. Whatever you're passionate about, and we heard some of it here, ICE, detention, brutalizing, undermining the constitutional rights of people in this country, the war in Iran, the wars throughout the Middle East, Trump and his Justice Department, you know, using the Justice Department abusively. Pick your issue, speak up loudly, and never stop fighting on it.
0: Well said. Congressman, thanks so much for dropping by. It's great talking with you.
2: Thanks, Tom.
0: And our audience appreciates it. Thank you very much. It's the top of the hour. On the other side of the break, America just expanded voting rights to corporations, and a king bedazzles horse statues? Stick around. It's going to get interesting. We'll be right back.
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6: George Orwell spoke bluntly about the nefarious nature of advertising, calling it, quote, the rattling of a stick inside a swill bucket. Even Orwell, though, would have been astonished by the cacophony of swill bucket advertising currently being blasted at us by Amazon, Google, Meta, and other profiteering tech giants. What are they trying to sell? Pure hogwash. Having spent billions to develop artificial intelligence so humanoid robots can displace workers, the tech geniuses are now rushing to build thousands of vast computer data centers necessary to power their brave new AI world. Each center will suck up local water supplies, drastically raise people's utility bills, create monstrous industrial blight and pollution, and enthrone such autocratic thugs as Bezos, Musk, and Zuckerberg as absentee political bosses with domineering power over each locality. But the billionaires forgot something. You and me, we the people, are in open rebellion against this Orwellian future, with officials in multiple states and localities just saying hell no to the profiteers' invasive scams. Thus, the billionaire hucksters are frantically rattling their swill sticks. For example, Mark Zuckerberg, whose Meta Goliath already operates 26 massive data centers and is now spending $600 billion to plop more of them in our communities, has launched a multi-million dollar offensive to beat back local opponents. It's running BS television ads in state capital cities, financing political candidates to hype the data centers, deploying untold numbers of lobbyists to rig the rules against opponents, and hiring an army of, quote, community affairs agents to spread AI propaganda. This is Jim Hightower saying, they have the fat cats, but a groundswell of us alley cats has them on the run. To get involved, go to MediaJustice.org/tools.

Trump's DOJ hunts E. Jean Carroll's helpers. ICE critics unmasked. Don Jr. cashes in for $620 million. Netanyahu shreds the ceasefire. Peter Thiel runs. And gilded horses for the king? Good morning. This is the Commonwealth Report, news for the public, not the powerful. Has Trump's DOJ just declared war on his accusers' friends? The Justice Department just opened a criminal probe into the nonprofit that helped pay E. Jean Carroll's legal bills. You remember Carroll. She's the writer who took Donald Trump to court and won. A jury found that Trump sexually assaulted her. Another jury hit him with an $83 million verdict for defaming her. Now federal prosecutors in Chicago are investigating LinkedIn co-founder Reid Hoffman's nonprofit, American Future Republic, looking at possible money laundering, obstruction, and conspiracy. They're also weighing whether Carroll, who's 82 years old, might be charged with perjury for what she said in a 2022 deposition. Trump's own former lawyer, Todd Blanche, had to recuse himself from this one. The president lost in court. Now his Justice Department is going after the woman who beat him and the donor who helped her afford a lawyer. This is what vindictive prosecution looks like. Why does the DOJ want to know who's posting mean things about ICE? The Justice Department is now subpoenaing Reddit and X for the names, addresses, and banking information of anonymous users who criticize ICE. That's right. If you posted something rude about masked agents grabbing people off the street or even killing them, federal prosecutors want to know who you are. The subpoenas were signed out of Jeanine Pirro's U.S. Attorney's Office in Washington. One of the targeted Reddit posts? According to the user's lawyer, it was simple as, quote, expletive ICE. Attorney Lauren Reagan called it a bad faith attempt to unmask dissenters. The First Amendment Coalition pointed out that the Federalist Papers were written anonymously by the founders for a reason. They understood that to speak freely against power, sometimes you need to hide your name. The whole point of this is to chill speech, and it appears to be working. Did Don Jr. just get $620 million of your money? ProPublica blew the lid off a stunning act of corruption this week. Last November, the Pentagon announced a $620 million loan to a tiny North Carolina startup called Vulcan Elements. The company had under 50 employees. 3 months earlier, Donald Trump Jr.'s venture capital firm had quietly bought a stake in it. The Pentagon and Trump Jr. both swore there was no favoritism, but ProPublica found the request to fund Vulcan came directly from the White House, specifically from Peter Navarro, Trump Jr.'s close friend. Defense Department staff were told to ram the deal through in weeks. One source quoted said, quote, the call came from the White House. After the loan, Vulcan's valuation jumped from $200 million to roughly $2 billion. Bush-era ethics lawyer Richard Painter put it plainly. He said, this is the corruption that we pay for. That's our tax money making the president's family richer. Netanyahu tears up the ceasefire and ordered 70% of Gaza seized. Benjamin Netanyahu just announced he's ordered the Israeli army to seize 70% of Gaza. Under the ceasefire deal brokered last October, Israel was supposed to hold 53%. Now they hold 60% and want more. Netanyahu said it from a stage in an illegal West Bank settlement, telling the crowd, "We're squeezing Hamas." Since the ceasefire began, Israeli forces have killed more than 900 Palestinians, at least 229 of them children. Gaza's 2.2 million people are being squeezed into a sliver of land smaller than the city of Atlanta. Netanyahu is fighting for his political life before the next election, so he's chosen to bulldoze a truce, defy a U.S. brokered deal, and accelerate what his own defense minister openly calls voluntary migration. Human rights experts call it ethnic cleansing. The world watches. Washington stays quiet. Is Peter Thiel building a doomsday bunker? You betcha. Billionaire Peter Thiel, the man behind Palantir and J.D. Vance's political career, has packed up and moved to Argentina. The New York Times reported he's enrolled his kids in school there and quietly bought a plot of land in neighboring Uruguay. Why Argentina? Thiel once said it would, quote, hardly be affected by a nuclear war in North America. Author Joyce Carol Oates called the news chilling. Other commentators online asked the obvious question, are we about to get very bad news about AI or about something worse? When the people closest to power start running for distant continents and building bunkers, working Americans should pay close attention. The lifeboats are being lowered
and we're not on them. A king bedazzles statues. A republic feeds its people. What has America become? And finally, the Trump administration is spending $5 million of your tax dollars to slather four bronze horse statues at the Lincoln Memorial in 24-karat gold leaf. Yes, gold-plated horses. While SNAP gets cut and kids in Gaza starve, the National Park Service signed a $5 million contract with a Maryland gilder to make the horses shiny. It's part of $95 million in D.C. beautification spending that Trump has lined up. A king bedazzles statues. A republic, however, feeds its people. We used to know the difference. And that's the way it is today, Friday, May 29th, 2026. I'm Tom Hartman.

0: This is the Tom Hartman Program.
1: Welcome to the second hour of our program. America just expanded voting rights to corporations. Yes, really. I mean, this is just wild. I mentioned this briefly during our conversation with Congressman Smith, but it deserves a little more of an explanation. Back in 1819, in the Dartmouth case, our America's first Chief Justice of the Supreme Court, John Marshall, said that corporations are artificial beings, invisible, intangible, and existing only in contemplation of law. But in 1886, the clerk of the court put a footnote into the Santa Clara County decision, and the headnote said that corporations are persons. Now, the court didn't rule that, but it became law 10 years later when the court cited that headnote. And so corporations became persons. Then in 1978, you had Lewis Powell, who wrote the Powell Memo, famously, in 71. Nixon put him on the court in 72. In 78, he authored the First National Bank versus Bilotti decision, in which the Supreme Court said, because in 1886, the head note, which had no legal authority, said corporations are persons, because of that, we're going to let corporations participate in elections. So that was the really full-on birth of corporate personhood in 1978, and we've had corporations messing in elections ever since in a big way, in an increasing way. But it really exploded in 2010 when Clarence Thomas became the deciding vote in Citizens United, and Citizens United cited the Bilotti decision, which cited the Santa Clara decision. So here we have this continuous chain from 1886 to 1978, to 2010, of a lie that corporations are persons and entitled to rights under the Bill of Rights and under the 14th Amendment, which offers equal or guarantees equal protection to all persons in America, which, by the way, would include, quote, illegal immigrants, which is one of the reasons why Trump locking up people for simply being here without authorization for anything longer than the time necessary to deport them is a crime in and of itself, but I digress. So here's where it gets weird. I mean, really weird. Is there's a court in Delaware that, well, let me back up. Under the Delaware Constitution, Delaware has more corporations than people. There's 2 million people. There's more than 2 million corporations in Delaware. Small state. And the reason for that is that back in the 1890s, when Ohio came after John Rockefeller for creating a monopoly there, the Standard Oil of Ohio, and he was going beyond Ohio, Rockefeller said, which state will change its corporate laws to make it, you know, basically let me do anything I want? And Delaware, actually New Jersey, was the first, you know, the first one to do that. And Rockefeller moved his operation to New Jersey. But a couple of years later, Delaware made their corporate law is even weaker. And so the Delaware Constitution recognizes corporations as persons. So this is wild. This judge says, this is a report from Reuters. Okay, I'll just cite Reuters. A judge in Delaware, where many big U.S. companies are incorporated, ruled on Tuesday, that's of this week,

or wherever you like to buy your books online. And it's called Who Stole the American Dream? The greatest political crime ever told. And, you know, it points out how this happened, how a corrupt Supreme Court justice and a corrupt clerk of the court in 1886 basically stole human rights and gave them to corporations, or conspired to do so. It was 10 years later when the first actual case was decided that cited that you know, went along with that. That was the Covington and Lexington v. Sanford decision. That was in 1896, same year we got to Plessy versus Ferguson. But this is just wild stuff. I mean, you've got corporations now in Delaware having the vote. This is the logical extension, right? I mean, corporations have already claimed the First Amendment right of free speech, this, you know, to engage themselves in politics. And because they don't have mouths, the corrupt Republicans on the Supreme Court in the Bilotti decision and in Citizens United, which were both 100% Republican decisions. Because they don't have a mouth, the Republicans in those cases said, well, money is the same thing as their mouth. So, number one, they've claimed the right to free speech. Number two, now they've claimed the right to privacy. Dow Chemical was illegally venting benzene through the ceiling of one of their large factories, and the EPA, this was back during the first Bush administration, and the George Herbert Walker Bush. And the EPA hired a small plane to fly over the top of that facility with a detector that would spot the benzene coming out. And they did, and they nailed Dow for it. And Dow sued and took that all the way to the Supreme Court, saying that their Fourth Amendment right to privacy, the Fourth Amendment that says that all persons shall be secure in their papers, houses, and effects, right? From intrusive search and seizure. Dow Chemical claimed that their, as a corporation, their Fourth Amendment right to privacy had been violated, and the Supreme Court agreed with them. Companies have now, the government comes in and says, we're going to do a surprise inspection. You can't do surprise inspections anymore because it's a violation of your Fifth Amendment right to not have to testify against yourself and your Fourth Amendment right. I mean, there are other cases. You know, obviously, the legal rights, Fifth, Sixth, Seventh, and Eighth Amendments of the Constitution, having to do with, you know, speedy trials and all that, have been grabbed by corporations. But now we have corporations actually voting. I mean, what's next? When Delphin Delmas, who was the lawyer who argued this case in 1886 for Santa Clara County, he pointed out the ridiculousness of the argument that the railroads were making, that they were persons. And he said, what, do you expect them to be able to engage themselves in holy matrimony? Well, actually, they do. It's called a corporate merger. He was pointing out, it's like, you know, corporations, you know, did they fall in love? I mean, they're not persons, for God's sake. And yet we're letting them vote? And, you know, this starts in Delaware. Where does it go? I mean, this is just absolutely crazy stuff and extraordinarily destructive to democracy. We have to overturn Citizens United. Now, I lay this out in my book, Who Killed the American Dream, this brand new book. I lay out what we can do about it. The strongest response, of course, is a constitutional amendment, but that requires 2/3 of the House and Senate and 3/4 of the states. It's going to be real difficult to do. MoveToAmend.org has been working on this for years, as has PublicCitizen.org. Other alternatives? Well, let's fix the Supreme Court. Let's expand the Supreme Court and get some people on the court who aren't just corporate shills. And revisit Citizens United. It was a 5-4 decision. If Clarence Thomas had voted against it instead of in favor of it, it never would have happened. And we wouldn't see billions of dollars being spent on our elections by billionaires and right-wing corporations or corporations, you know, wanting their legislation. It's also possible that Congress can do some things to at least slow down the damage from Citizens United. So, you know, there are a few steps we can take, but this is absolutely astonishing. Corporations are actually voting in elections. In elections to determine what kind of tax corporations will pay or what the rules are under which corporations operate in these towns in Delaware. It's nuts. Stick around. I'll be right back with you. Did Don Jr. just get $620 million of your taxpayer money?

0: And welcome back, Michael, in Gainesville, Florida. Hey, Michael, what's on your mind today?
1: Yeah, hi. I was wondering, and I'll let you perhaps explain it, because I believe you know about it as well, the Kessler catastrophe up in space. When one satellite hits another, it'll cause a catastrophe, and we basically lose access to space, which means all communications in the modern age. And I had a potential solution that I wanted to get out there. And the reason I want to get it out there is because the way we're going, and this is a kind of a second question for you, what do you think of a Trump dynasty in space? Because whoever gets this set up, it's kind of like a, you know, first in.
0: How does one satellite hitting another satellite, when there's literally thousands of them up there, do any kind of large-scale consequential damage, other than the debris that it might produce?
1: Oh, wonderful. What happens is they're moving at such high velocity, the pieces, and there's thousands of pieces, because when one of those small pieces, I don't know if you've probably seen the examples, NASA shows it all the time, of micrometeorite impacts, and they usually show a quick image of a big pocket made, and they say, well, it was made by just a little piece of dust. Well, imagine a whole satellite weighing 500 pounds with a bunch of batteries and everything, or maybe 1,500 pounds, and it's just turned into dust by another satellite. And what happens is all those pieces go all the way around the Earth, and they expand continuously at the speed and the velocity they're moving at, which, as we just discussed, is very fast. And what happens is it hits another one, and we currently have below, they call it the Kessler limit. If you go above a certain density, then what happens is you start running risk. If you lose one, it's the same thing as a chain reaction like in an atomic bomb. Mm-hmm. You know, one atom explodes, the neutron hits another atom, causes that atom to explode and release a neutron.
0: Oh, same
1: thing with all
0: so,
1: of the satellites.
0: One satellite blows up, its particles kill five satellites. Those five satellites kill 50 satellites. I get it now. I get it.
1: It's inevitable. And let's face it, we know that we're not going to do what we need for, like, climate change. Mm. Well, there's a nearer-term disaster coming, which we're not going to do what we need to do to control our greed and not launch the satellites that, you know, we want to for communications and profit and greed. We're going to launch too many. And so there is a solution, and this is kind of long form. I'm kind of glad I didn't get into the show because you wouldn't have had the time, but I'd like to get the solution in real quick. I think I can do it quickly. I know you're time limited. The solution, and it's really kind of fun and cool, the key is you coil or fold a ribbon at the Earth, and you move it not too fast when you're in the dense atmosphere at the Earth station. You use electromagnetic acceleration. You accelerate it at the Earth station, and you can pull it up into orbit, okay, using ionic thrusters, using the ribbon itself as the material, and to build the solar satellites. We can build solar satellites using Earth materials without the need to launch rockets. And this is the key to what they call Kardashev Level 1 civilization. We can get into space without destroying the Earth's environment and beam energy from those solar satellites back to Earth on big, what they call them, farms, but they're really coils of metal that float in the ocean to receive the microwaves, because you don't want to focus the microwaves. You can literally burn things.
0: So yeah, no, I get it. I'm familiar with these theories.
1: And the key is a continuous coiled filament.
0: I got it, Michael. I'm out of time. I'm sorry. But thanks for sharing. Fascinating stuff. 19 minutes past the hour. I'll be back with you in 60 seconds.

Don't let billionaires shape your understanding of the world. The Hartman Report brings you powerful, independent insight, free, clear, direct, and uncompromising. Go to HartmanReport.com now and get the facts you deserve. So between his tax cuts and crashing the debt ceiling and shifting billions of Treasury dollars into crypto and tariffs and all this other stuff, Trump is threatening to crash our economy. And he doesn't seem to be particularly worried about that. Why would that be? Well, first off, economic disasters are great excuses to cut taxes. Both Reagan and George W. Bush used recessions as their excuse to stimulate the economy by cutting trillions from the taxes of billionaires. Secondly, economic crises increase the tolerance for strongman governments. Hitler rode to power in Europe based on the Great Depression. And third, billionaires make a fortune when there's a market crash, because they can buy all the stock that average people are trying to unload from their 401ks to pay the damn rent. There's a whole article about this that lays the whole thing out over at HartmanReport.com. It's titled "Crashing the Economy: Trump's Blueprint for Power and Profit." Check it out.

0: vote.
1: There you go. 23 minutes past the hour. It's incredible. Corporations are actually voting and have been apparently for a year or so in Delaware. Anyhow, Donald Trump is bejeweling, bedazzling, this is crazy. He is taking $5 million of our taxpayer money to cover four horse statues in Washington, D.C. They're by the Lincoln Memorial. They actually have names. They're called the Arts of War and the Arts of Peace. To cover four horse statues with 23.75 carat gold leaf. Now, my guess is that, you know, the day after this is done, there's going to be people out there scraping the gold off so that they can go sell it. But it's like $5 million worth of gold is going to be put on these. This is the guy who has covered has turned the Oval Office into the Oval Bordello. I mean, all these gold-covered or gold-painted gee-jaws that he buys at Home Depot that are all over the. I mean, it's embarrassing. He's got the aesthetics of a Middle Eastern potentate, and now he's ripped up the White House. He's destroyed the Rose Garden, which is, of course, why President Xi of China gave him rose seeds. It was a slap in the face. Trump destroyed the Rose Garden. He's replaced it with a concrete patio, just like at Mar-a-Lago. And now he's got the South Lawn of the White House. This is a huge lawn. They're fixing it up for a low-rent UFC fight, a cage match of some kind that's gonna happen on Trump's birthday. Oh, yes, we've got to have, you know. This is not America. These are not American values. This is how kings and emperors be. And now he wants to put his face on a $250 bill. This guy is run amok. Meanwhile, Don Jr., he just got married to Epstein's banker's daughter, Bettina Anderson. We wish him well. But it's now been discovered that Don Jr. bought into this company, this little company, and, you know, which was a little, you know, $200 million company. He bought a big share in it. And then his good buddy, Peter Navarro, who's been on this program many times, Peter Navarro dedicated his book to Don Jr. Don Jr. visited him when he was in prison for refusing to testify before Congress. They have become very, very close friends. Peter Navarro, who works for Trump, who works for the White House, actually went to the Pentagon and said, give these guys money. And the Pentagon loaned the company $620 million, your money. And the company, as a result of that loan, is now worth $2 billion. Don Jr. just made, what, $1 billion on his investment? I mean, we don't know exactly how much. We don't know how big a share in the company he's got. But he sure made out like a bandit. This ProPublica broke this story. It's absolutely shocking, the levels of corruption. Here we've got, again, running America like a Middle East potentate. Oh, yeah, so give me money, cross my palm with cash or gold, and I will let you do whatever you want. It's just wrong. This should not be how it is. I mean, this is the first that we know that where we've actually got the receipts. We can prove the corruption here, the $620 million that Peter Navarro said to the Pentagon. And then the people at the Pentagon said that they had to stay up nights to produce this. I mean, you know, it was the call came from the White House. We had to get it done. The staff worked late nights and with little sleep to get through the loan through in a matter of weeks, presumably so they could get the money before we knew that they were stealing it from us. Man, these elections cannot come fast enough. I'm telling you. What say you? I'll pick up your calls after the break.
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1: It's Anything Goes Weekend. I'll be right back with your calls.

Trump's DOJ hunts E. Jean Carroll's helpers. ICE critics unmasked. Don Jr. cashes in for $620 million. Netanyahu shreds the ceasefire. Peter Thiel runs. And gilded horses for the king? Good morning. This is the Commonwealth Report. News for the public, not the powerful. Has Trump's DOJ just declared war on his accusers' friends? The Justice Department just opened a criminal probe into the nonprofit that helped pay E. Jean Carroll's legal bills. You remember Carroll. She's the writer who took Donald Trump to court and won. A jury found that Trump sexually assaulted her. Another jury hit him with an $83 million verdict for defaming her. Now federal prosecutors in Chicago are investigating LinkedIn co-founder Reid Hoffman's nonprofit, American Future Republic, looking at possible money laundering, obstruction, and conspiracy. They're also weighing whether Carroll, who's 82 years old, might be charged with perjury for what she said in a 2022 deposition. Trump's own former lawyer, Todd Blanche, had to recuse himself from this one. The president lost in court. Now his Justice Department is going after the woman who beat him and the donor who helped her afford a lawyer. This is what vindictive prosecution looks like. Why does the DOJ want to know who's posting mean things about ICE? The Justice Department is now subpoenaing Reddit and X for the names, addresses, and banking information of anonymous users who criticize ICE. That's right. If you posted something rude about masked agents grabbing people off the street or even killing them, federal prosecutors want to know who you are. The subpoenas were signed out of Jeanine Pirro's U.S. Attorney's Office in Washington. One of the targeted Reddit posts? According to the user's lawyer, it was simple as, quote, expletive ICE. Attorney Lauren Reagan called it a bad faith attempt to unmask dissenters. The First Amendment Coalition pointed out that the Federalist Papers were written anonymously by the founders for a reason. They understood that to speak freely against power, sometimes you need to hide your name. The whole point of this is to chill speech, and it appears to be working. Did Don Jr. just get $620 million of your money? ProPublica blew the lid off a stunning act of corruption this week. Last November, the Pentagon announced a $620 million loan to a tiny North Carolina startup called Vulcan Elements. The company had under 50 employees. 3 months earlier, Donald Trump Jr.'s venture capital firm had quietly bought a stake in it. The Pentagon and Trump Jr. both swore there was no favoritism, but ProPublica found the request to fund Vulcan came directly from the White House, specifically from Peter Navarro, Trump Jr.'s close friend. Defense Department staff were told to ram the deal through in weeks. One source quoted said, quote, the call came from the White House. After the loan, Vulcan's valuation jumped from $200 million to roughly $2 billion. Bush-era ethics lawyer Richard Painter put it plainly. He said, this is the corruption that we pay for. That's our tax money making the president's family richer. Netanyahu tears up the ceasefire and ordered 70% of Gaza seized. Benjamin Netanyahu just announced he's ordered the Israeli army to seize 70% of Gaza. Under the ceasefire deal brokered last October, Israel was supposed to hold 53%. Now they hold 60% and want more. Netanyahu said it from a stage in an illegal West Bank settlement, telling the crowd, "We're squeezing Hamas." Since the ceasefire began, Israeli forces have killed more than 900 Palestinians, at least 229 of them children. Gaza's 2.2 million people are being squeezed into a sliver of land smaller than the city of Atlanta. Netanyahu is fighting for his political life before the next election, so he's chosen to bulldoze a truce, defy a U.S. brokered deal, and accelerate what his own defense minister openly calls voluntary migration. Human rights experts call it ethnic cleansing. The world watches. Washington stays quiet. Is Peter Thiel building a doomsday bunker? You betcha. Billionaire Peter Thiel, the man behind Palantir and J.D. Vance's political career, has packed up and moved to Argentina. The New York Times reported he's enrolled his kids in school there and quietly bought a plot of land in neighboring Uruguay. Why Argentina? Thiel once said it would, quote, hardly be affected by a nuclear war in North America. Author Joyce Carol Oates called the news chilling. Other commentators online asked the obvious question, are we about to get very bad news about AI or about something worse? When the people closest to power start running for distant continents and building bunkers, working Americans should pay close attention. The lifeboats are being lowered,
and we're not on them. A king bedazzles statues. A republic feeds its people. What has America become? And finally, the Trump administration is spending $5 million of your tax dollars to slather four bronze horse statues at the Lincoln Memorial in 24-karat gold leaf. Yes, gold-plated horses. While SNAP gets cut and kids in Gaza starve, the National Park Service signed a $5 million contract with a Maryland gilder to make the horses shiny. It's part of $95 million in D.C. beautification spending that Trump has lined up. A king bedazzles statues. A republic, however, feeds its people. We used to know the difference. And that's the way it is today, Friday, May 29th, 2026. I'm Tom Hartman.

0: 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Welcome back. 34 minutes past the hour. So what's on your mind today? Billy in Wimberley, Texas. Hey, Billy, what's up?
1: Hey, Tom. Listen, tell me, how does a corporation cast a vote?
0: I don't know. I don't know how they physically do it, but they've been doing it apparently for a year in a couple of towns in Delaware. I'm guessing they vote by mail.
1: The same way that the Teamsters cast a vote?
0: Say that again?
1: Do you think it's the same way the Teamsters or the teachers' unions cast their votes?
0: Well, those are corporations, too. So they're nonprofit corporations, but they're corporations. So theoretically, under Delaware law, the teachers' union and the Teamsters could be voting as well as the Standard Oil of Delaware or whatever.
1: Well, you should know, Tom. You're an attorney. You should know the
0: I'm not an attorney, Bill.
1: Cast their vote.
0: Actually, I'm not an attorney. I've written books about the law, but I'm not a lawyer.
1: Okay, but you should know that people cast votes. Corporations don't.
0: I know that, and you know that, Billy.
1: Association of people like the Teamsters.
0: But in New Jersey, in Delaware, a court just ruled that this town, and actually it's two or three towns have been doing this, that allow corporations to vote in their municipal elections. The corporations are and in this one town, 12% of the people in the town are corporations, right? And in Delaware, over 100% of the population is corporation. There's more corporations than people. This court ruled that corporations are persons, and therefore they should be able to vote. I think the insanity of this, Billy, is something that you as a conservative and me as a progressive can agree on, right?
1: So you're saying that the CEO, after he casts his individual votes, go in there and he casts another vote.
0: That's right.
1: That can't happen. Doesn't happen.
0: It doesn't happen. It literally is happening.
1: It is not happening.
0: Reuters reported this, Billy. Go to HartmanReport.com. It's the top story at the middle of the page. I've got links to the court decisions. I've got links to the news story. I'm not making this stuff up. This is the insanity.
1: In any of those reports, Tom, does it say how the vote is cast?
0: No, it doesn't. That's a good question. I'm guessing they vote by mail, the corporations, because they're certainly not showing up.
1: That may be another.
0: Yeah.
1: Well, I'm just saying that a corporation individually cannot vote. A corporation as an entity cannot vote.
0: They actually are voting in Delaware. They've already voted, in fact, in some cases. The court case was to decide whether the votes that had already been cast were legal, and yes, they are. Check it out.
1: That's something that we could agree on. I'm going to check it out, and I'll call you back. But if it's what I suspect it is, it's the same thing with Citizens United. Corporations can't free speech is an individual thing, and a group of people that believe the same thing can give their money as they wish.
0: Yeah.
1: Anyway. Okay.
0: All right.
1: So I was just saying, that's you're crying all about the Citizens United and all that stuff.
0: Citizens United said is that corporations are persons.
1: What Delaware
0: is saying now is if corporations are persons, then they should have the right to vote. Billy, check it out.
1: A corporation is a group of people.
0: A corporation is a singular legal entity, actually. It represents a group of people, but a corporation is a single legal entity. And that legal entity in 1896 was acknowledged. My favorite slogan, Billy, is I'll believe a corporation is a person when Texas executes one.
1: I'll be looking forward to seeing a CFO somewhere go in and cast a vote, then walk and then walk out, walk back in, and cast another vote.
0: I would love to see the video of that. I'm with you, Billy. I got to move along, but it's always nice hearing from you. Thank you for the call, Beachside Bill in Orlando, Florida. Hey, Bill, what's on your mind today?
2: Hey, afternoon, Tom. Hope all is well. The last call sounded a little confused there, but I want to reflect.
0: Billy's
2: on
0: a smart
2: call
0: guy. He's going to figure this out.
2: Yeah, I hope so. Yeah, I want to reflect on a call. I was listening on hold here, and the call you had about the satellites smashing into each other, that fascinated me. I'd have to listen to it again. That really does. Because I want to, if you saw the news here this morning, the Blue Origin rocket explosion out here at the Kennedy Space Center. Yeah. I live 20 miles south of Kennedy Space Center. Last night, I heard the rattling on my patio window here, and I heard something, but they've been working outside on the road here, so I didn't really put two and two together, and I didn't have the news on. So, but I saw it this morning, and it's incredible because what's going to happen here right now, it reminds me a lot of the Challenger, Tom. Mm-hmm. After the Challenger explosion, they put out a hotline now for, and I got to go check out my beaches here because I live down here in Indian Harbor Beach. And I got to, because the debris that's going to wash up, people are going to find it up in Cocoa Beach and Cape Canaveral there and just north too. And it's going to be, people saying that. One guy said he wanted to pick it up and put it in his pouch. You don't want to touch that because it's radiation. Who the hell knows what, So it's just fascinating, but it's going to hold back. The other day, if you saw the news conference with Jared Isaacman, the NASA administrator, all on about, how we're going to land on the moon here by 2028. We're going to have this Blue Origin was going to bring the bulk of the equipment going there, all the satellites,
0: the moon, yeah.
2: Yeah, to the moon, yeah. And by 2029, this is going to hold back a lot because they were going to depend a lot on this Blue Origin, the rocket.
0: Yeah.
2: And
0: anybody who's thinking of buying one of those rides into space from Jeff Bezos has to be thinking twice right now.
2: Yeah, I would think so, too. I agree, Tom. Oh, yeah, exactly. It's something, but it just reminded me a lot of the Challenger because I did see the Challenger explode. I've told you that history of it. It's just, it's sad because, here it is 40 years after, there's still, a couple of years ago, they found a piece of the Challenger wing out just south of me here. So, it's going to be years before all this, it's right there by the ocean. You can see it. I was out to that launch pad about 5 years ago when you go up to there. They'll take you out on a tour of it before Bezos got his hands on it. Spent his billions. Now he's going to have to spend billions more. Talk about, he said, it's no problem.
0: We're going to rebuild it. Yeah, he's got an abundance of billions.
2: He's got more than enough. Yeah. More than enough. Yeah.
0: Bill, good to hear from you, and I hope all stays well. Good talking to you. Chuck in Falcon, Colorado. Hey, Chuck, what's on your mind today?
3: Well, I'm concerned about the Supreme Court. Mm-hmm. I just finished your book on the Supreme Court and found it to be excellent.
0: Thank you.
3: And I'm working on Senator Sheldon Whitehouse's book on the Supreme Court. Mm-hmm. But I have some concerns that, like, when President Biden was in office, he did a report on the Supreme Court and had a number of recommendations that didn't get responded to.
0: Right.
3: And in your book, you talk about changing the number of justices and doing term limits and so forth,
0: right,
3: and doing some court stripping. But my concern is, if Alito and Thomas retire, allowing the president to put younger people on the court, aren't we going to be stuck for a long time?
0: We will be, and I fully expect that to happen. Alito has a book coming out in July, and in July is typically, or the summer typically, is when justices retire so that, when Congress comes back in the fall, the Senate comes back, they can confirm the next justice. And the Republicans control the Senate right now, and they're very nervous about what might happen after the election. So, and Thomas and Alito are, first and foremost political animals. And so I'm guessing that both of them are going to retire. They're both in their mid-70s.
3: And their corporate sponsors will lavish them during their retirement,
0: Of course, yeah. And their replacements the same. And they may well be replaced by people even worse than they are, as unimaginable as that may be. So we'll see. We'll see, Chuck. There's no easy answer on this one. The court reforms, we need a code of ethics, a binding code of ethics. We need term limits, and we need to expand the size of the court. It's just simple, straightforward stuff. But none of those are going to be instant cures. In terms of the most dangerous, deadly, toxic thing that the court has done, certainly in our lifetimes, as Adam Smith just pointed out, is Citizens United. That needs to be reversed. initially with legislation and over the long term with a constitutional amendment. Chuck, thanks for the call. Nancy in Springfield, Oregon. Hey, Nancy, what's up?
4: Yes. When Adam Smith was on, he set my buttons off. He was saying Israel needs to defend itself. And I keep wondering, every time somebody says that, why can't the Palestinians defend themselves?
0: That's a good question.
4: Always. Israel is usually the aggressors and not the Palestinians. I mean, I'm not saying that the Palestinians don't do anything, but it's always a one-way thing as far as most people are concerned.
0: Yep.
4: And it bugs me.
0: I understand and I agree. The Palestinians were promised a state at the same time Israel was given a state, and they never got it. And Netanyahu has given Hamas over $1 billion over the years, specifically hoping that he was arming them against the Palestinian Liberation Organization, the PLO, because the PLO controls the West Bank and Hamas controls Gaza, you know, which are on opposite sides of Israel. And they're the two places that might become Palestinian states. And so, you know, when Netanyahu gave that speech yesterday or the day before in which he said that they were going to take 70% of Gaza now, he did it from a platform where a Palestinian home had been destroyed on the West Bank, you know, stolen land in violation of Israeli law and international law. So Netanyahu is just thumbing his nose at everybody right now. And Israel has become, in many regards, an outlaw state. And the Palestinians have gotten screwed. And now you got Jared Kushner talking about he's okay with the Palestinians get moved out of Gaza, too, because he wants to build a resort there. I mean, the whole thing is just so
4: corrupt.
0: Where
4: did they go?
0: Yeah, exactly. Well, you know where they already, I mean, Jordan is half Palestinian already. So, you know, they would go to other countries in the region, but it's a disaster. Nancy, thank you for the call. We'll be right back.
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0: Defending America from the weapons of mass deception. I'll be right back.

0: And welcome back. Bill in Los Angeles. Hey, Bill. Thanks for listening to KPFK. What's up? Bill, listening on KPFK? Going once? Going twice? Fuff in San Francisco. Hey, Fuff, what's on your mind today?
1: Hi there. I am calling. I'm going to be canvassing for a homegrown son of immigrants, Randy Viegas, who is running as a progressive Democrat in the newly created, this was Prop 50 in California, District 22. And he's just an awesome candidate who is the son of Mexican immigrants, grew up in Kern County. And it's kind of a battleground. I mean, mm-hmm. It's shocking because it's a really poor, mostly Latino, 2/3 of the people are on Medi-Cal, which is Medicaid in California, 2/3. And the opposition is coming both from MAGA Valadillo, who's closed a lot of hospitals and really wants no Medicare, Medicaid, Medi-Cal. And the Democratic Party nationally has gotten into it, mostly because of AIPAC. Yeah, it's really shocking here in California how powerful a pro-Israel lobby, even in the Democratic Party, is.
0: Oh, AIPAC has got access to virtually unlimited money, I'm assuming, you know, based
1: exactly.
0: on so,
1: right.
0: what I'm and seeing. I mean, they knocked out Pramila Jayapal's sister Sheila right here in
1: right.
0: my congressional
1: district. In
0: Oregon. Yeah.
1: Yeah. And this guy, though, this is a really poor district. These people, you live in Cesar Chavez land and you're, you know, a citizen, maybe your parents and you're Mexican American, Chicano, your parents may have been grape pickers. And for Israel to kind of the Israel lobby to get into this, to try and defeat him and gave $300,000 to the Democratic Party candidate Baines is and Viegas has taken no money. So it's, we're trying to get out the vote. If there's anybody listening, turn your ballot in and give Viegas a vote, please.
0: You got a website for that, Fuff?
1: It would just be Randy Viegas for Congress, Randy Viegas.
0: Spell it.
1: And that's V is Victor, I-L-L-E-G-A-S.
0: Okay. And his first name?
1: And he's a progressive guy.
0: Yeah. Fuff, you just faded out.
1: Yeah.
0: Oh, there you are,
1: really,
0: back.
1: It's, yeah. And this would have been an incidental California primary on Tuesday race, except AIPAC has gotten involved.
0: Yeah.
1: I mean, it's really
0: when is the primary in California?
1: Tuesday.
0: Oh, it's
1: Tuesday.
0: Next week.
1: It's right now, and you can turn in your ballot now, or you've got to put it in a Dropbox. But
0: yeah, if you're doing a mail-in ballot now that the post office no longer guarantees delivery of mail.
1: you have to do a Dropbox.
0: Yeah.
1: Or go to the poll.
0: Yeah, there you go. Okay, well, Fuff, you know, good luck with that. And tell your candidate that if he makes it through the primary, he's welcome to come on this program. You know, during the primary, we don't have primary candidates on. I just don't want to get in the middle of primaries. But after the primary, you know, if he's the actual candidate, the Democratic candidate, I'm more than happy to have him on the program. So let him know, okay?
1: Yeah. You bet. Thanks so much.
0: Good luck.
1: Bye-bye.
0: It's 10 minutes before the hour. I'll be back with you in 1 minute.

0: Hey, thanks so much for sharing our program and for reaching out to our stations and sponsors and letting them know that you're listening. It really means a lot to us. So have you noticed that the Republicans are pretty much not talking about a constitutional convention anymore? They used to be gung-ho to rewrite the Constitution. You know, they wanted to put corporate personhood in there. They wanted to change it so that women can't vote. They wanted to do away with the election of senators, repeal the 17th Amendment, take us back to them being appointed by the states. They had all these weird—they wanted to outlaw labor unions, all these weird ideas, but they've stopped talking about it. I mean, they're still moving forward on it, but it's not Project 2025, for example. You know, their ultimate talking document does not have one single mention in it about a constitutional convention. Why would that be? Well, it's because the Supreme Court is doing their work for them. I mean, you know, just they have overturned Article 2. They've overturned the first, fourth, ninth, and 14th Amendments. They've overturned Article 1, Section 7. All the details of this whole thing are over at HartmanReport.com. You got to check it out. 9 minutes before the hour, picking up your calls here. Larry in Los Angeles. Hey, Larry, what's up?
1: Hi. If I may comment quickly on corporations.
0: Mm-hmm.
1: Electors require the participants to have free will, and corporations don't have free will. End of story.
0: Yeah. Yeah. Like I said, I'll believe a corporation is a person when Texas puts one to death by lethal injection.
1: Yeah, but anybody who wants to make the argument that corporations should have that vote, you could just point out the fact that elections require the participants to have free will.
0: Yeah. Well, they're, like I said, Larry, they're already voting in Delaware, corporations.
1: Anyway, I wanted to talk on something that you probably don't like. That is TYT and what they're doing. They're trashing they're trashing Joe Biden, they're trashing his wife, and they're trashing Harris.
0: Yeah.
1: When neither one of those three people are trying to gain power.
0: I get it, Larry. You're absolutely right. I don't like to talk about other people's shows on this show, so we'll just leave it at that and move on to another topic, or else I'll move on to another call.
1: I want to talk about the people who are getting on YouTube and doing the exact same thing. They're suppressing the vote. Our voting system is a binary system, so if you go into an election and you have a single issue that you're looking at, you are defeating the purpose of an election, because a single issue will cause you to get somebody like Donald Trump in office when you really don't, when you hate him more than you hate anybody else.
0: Oh, I agree. I think that, you know, for example, a lot of people being really pissed off about Biden and Harris's position on Gaza and Israel and thus not showing up to vote is why Trump is in the White House right now. And people have to have a bigger picture. You can't just say, okay, I'm not going to vote for this Democrat because, you know, one out of a dozen different issues I'm pissed off about. You know, you can raise hell with them. You can get inside the party and try to do something about it. But not showing up to vote, that's crazy.
1: You have to understand what our voting system is like, so that if you are a single issue person, then you go to your next biggest issue to decide which one you're going to vote for. And you keep going down the list until you end up with one person that you're going to vote for. Do not let a single issue cause you to sit down, because that's going to hurt Democrats and it's going to hurt progressives.
0: Yep. Well said, Larry. Thank you very much. Gabe in Placerville, California. Hey, Gabe, what's on your mind today?
2: How are you doing? Just before I get into my comment, I just have to say that a UFC fight on the White House lawn, it's very gladiator. It's very Romanesque.
0: And oh, yeah.
2: I think it's just
0: it's bread and circus.
2: Oh, yeah, totally. And it's just another example, like what you said, Trump's, was it Trump's rise to power is, mirrors Rome's decline or something like that?
0: Yeah, he's like Caligula. I mean, you know, or Nero. I mean, you know, one of the end time emperors, and he mm-hmm. revels in it. And it's obscene.
2: Yeah, and I think he's good fiddle when America burns, just like Nero did when Rome burned. But
0: yeah,
2: anyway,
0: he is right now.
2: Yeah, exactly. But hey, I was calling in actually because I wanted to tell you about this this thing that happened to me while I was working on this campaign over the weekend. I worked for Michael Tubbs for lieutenant governor, knocking on doors out in Oakland.
0: Mm-hmm.
2: And on Michael Tubbs is a former mayor of Stockton, and he really turned the city around and implemented a pilot UBI program there, which had really good results. But anyways, I was up on the last day. They sent me to the Oakland Hills, or actually, I think it's Berkeley. I think it's maybe right on the border, Montclair there, and started knocking on homes and rich people's doors out there. And I accidentally went to the wrong address, and I went to a Republican's house. And the guy came out, and at first he was kind of friendly, you know, and he said to me, he said, "No, you have the wrong address. I'm a Republican." And he kind of chatted me a little bit about the election. He said, "Well, you know what? The big thing here in California is things are just so unaffordable, and it's just everywhere you're being taxed and all this regulation and so forth." And I said, "You know, I'm from the good side, and we don't see eye to eye on a lot. But I agree with you that things aren't affordable here." And I tried to shake his hand, because I had to get going, keep knocking on my doors on the list. And I tried to shake his hand, and he wouldn't shake my hand. And even after I said, "Hey, you know, like, you know, I don't agree with you everything, but I can agree with you about something like that."
3: Right.
2: You know, he wouldn't shake my hand. And as I was walking away, it kind of occurred to me, I said, you know, we're really divided as a country.
3: Yeah, this is that tribalism that Fox News has been. Yeah, Fox News sells tribalism. I mean, that's, and the GOP is, you know, this is their thing. It's sad to hear the story, but keep on knocking on doors, Gabe. You're doing important work. Thank you very much for the call and for sharing your experience with us. On the other side of the break, Netanyahu tears up the ceasefire. And why does the DOJ want to know who's posting mean things about ICE?
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5: Years ago, when I announced that I was leaving my job as editor of the Texas Observer to run for political office, I had to admit that going into politics is the only downward career move one can take from journalism. But being both a journalist and a politician does hone one's ability to detect the smell of BS. And we Americans are presently getting a noxious blast of that stench from our warmongering Department of Defense. The vast trillion-dollar Pentagon is the ultimate Big Brother bureaucracy, literally empowered to compel thousands of Americans to die in foolish military misadventures cooked up by political partisans and profiteering corporate contractors. That's why it's so alarming that Trump's Project 2025 autocrats are now rushing to slam an iron door of censorship on reporters trying to inform us commoners about the militaristic schemes and corporate fraud that comes from inside this government fortress. In the name of defending freedom, Trump's palace guards are banning media outlets that displease His Royal Highness. Also, Pretty Boy Pete, Trump's made-for-TV Pentagon honcho, has even decreed that reporters must be tightly monitored by military escorts while doing interviews, reviewing documents, and otherwise exercising the essential constitutional rights of our nation's free press. The good news is that rather than kowtowing to the autocrats, dozens of media organizations have told Pete to stuff it, choosing to do old-school outsider digging into this insider war machine. This is Jim Hightower saying, meanwhile, the Project 2025 authoritarians hail their clampdown on free press rights by touting their, quote, fresh relationship with what they call their new Pentagon press corps. Right, it's their partisan press corps, not ours.

Trump's DOJ hunts E. Jean Carroll's helpers. ICE critics unmasked. Don Jr. cashes in for $620 million. Netanyahu shreds the ceasefire. Peter Thiel runs. And gilded horses for the king? Good morning. This is the Commonwealth Report, news for the public, not the powerful. Has Trump's DOJ just declared war on his accusers' friends? The Justice Department just opened a criminal probe into the nonprofit that helped pay E. Jean Carroll's legal bills. You remember Carroll. She's the writer who took Donald Trump to court and won. A jury found that Trump sexually assaulted her. Another jury hit him with an $83 million verdict for defaming her. Now federal prosecutors in Chicago are investigating LinkedIn co-founder Reid Hoffman's nonprofit, American Future Republic, looking at possible money laundering, obstruction, and conspiracy. They're also weighing whether Carroll, who's 82 years old, might be charged with perjury for what she said in a 2022 deposition. Trump's own former lawyer, Todd Blanche, had to recuse himself from this one. The president lost in court. Now his Justice Department is going after the woman who beat him and the donor who helped her afford a lawyer. This is what vindictive prosecution looks like. Why does the DOJ want to know who's posting mean things about ICE? The Justice Department is now subpoenaing Reddit and X for the names, addresses, and banking information of anonymous users who criticize ICE. That's right. If you posted something rude about masked agents grabbing people off the street or even killing them, federal prosecutors want to know who you are. The subpoenas were signed out of Jeanine Pirro's U.S. Attorney's Office in Washington. One of the targeted Reddit posts? According to the user's lawyer, it was simple as, quote, expletive ICE. Attorney Lauren Reagan called it a bad faith attempt to unmask dissenters. The First Amendment Coalition pointed out that the Federalist Papers were written anonymously by the founders for a reason. They understood that to speak freely against power, sometimes you need to hide your name. The whole point of this is to chill speech, and it appears to be working. Did Don Jr. just get $620 million of your money? ProPublica blew the lid off a stunning act of corruption this week. Last November, the Pentagon announced a $620 million loan to a tiny North Carolina startup called Vulcan Elements. The company had under 50 employees. 3 months earlier, Donald Trump Jr.'s venture capital firm had quietly bought a stake in it. The Pentagon and Trump Jr. both swore there was no favoritism, but ProPublica found the request to fund Vulcan came directly from the White House, specifically from Peter Navarro, Trump Jr.'s close friend. Defense Department staff were told to ram the deal through in weeks. One source quoted said, quote, the call came from the White House. After the loan, Vulcan's valuation jumped from $200 million to roughly $2 billion. Bush-era ethics lawyer Richard Painter put it plainly. He said, this is the corruption that we pay for. That's our tax money making the president's family richer. Netanyahu tears up the ceasefire and ordered 70% of Gaza seized. Benjamin Netanyahu just announced he's ordered the Israeli army to seize 70% of Gaza. Under the ceasefire deal brokered last October, Israel was supposed to hold 53%. Now they hold 60% and want more. Netanyahu said it from a stage in an illegal West Bank settlement, telling the crowd, "We're squeezing Hamas." Since the ceasefire began, Israeli forces have killed more than 900 Palestinians, at least 229 of them children. Gaza's 2.2 million people are being squeezed into a sliver of land smaller than the city of Atlanta. Netanyahu is fighting for his political life before the next election, so he's chosen to bulldoze a truce, defy a U.S. brokered deal, and accelerate what his own defense minister openly calls voluntary migration. Human rights experts call it ethnic cleansing. The world watches. Washington stays quiet. Is Peter Thiel building a doomsday bunker? You betcha. Billionaire Peter Thiel, the man behind Palantir and J.D. Vance's political career, has packed up and moved to Argentina. The New York Times reported he's enrolled his kids in school there and quietly bought a plot of land in neighboring Uruguay. Why Argentina? Thiel once said it would, quote, hardly be affected by a nuclear war in North America. Author Joyce Carol Oates called the news chilling. Other commentators online asked the obvious question, are we about to get very bad news about AI or about something worse? When the people closest to power start running for distant continents and building bunkers, working Americans should pay close attention. The lifeboats are being lowered,
and we're not on them. A king bedazzles statues. A republic feeds its people. What has America become? And finally, the Trump administration is spending $5 million of your tax dollars to slather four bronze horse statues at the Lincoln Memorial in 24-karat gold leaf. Yes, gold-plated horses. While SNAP gets cut and kids in Gaza starve, the National Park Service signed a $5 million contract with a Maryland gilder to make the horses shiny. It's part of $95 million in D.C. beautification spending that Trump has lined up. A king bedazzles statues. A republic, however, feeds its people. We used to know the difference. And that's the way it is today, Friday, May 29th, 2026. I'm Tom Hartman.

0: This is the Tom Hartman Program.
1: Hey, welcome to the third hour of our program. Benjamin Netanyahu says he has given orders to the Israeli army to seize control of 70% of the Gaza Strip. Now, they've just destroyed the Gaza Strip. They've basically bombed this vital, active, kind of living city into—or a series of cities, actually. It's a fairly large area. Back to the Stone Age, and we brokered the ceasefire back in October and established this demarcation line where Israel controlled 53% of Gaza. Now they've taken 60%, and Netanyahu, standing on property that was stolen from Palestinians over in the West Bank, yesterday declared that he was going to go for 70%. To hell with the treaty with the United States. We don't care what the United States says. They'll still send us money. Our AIPAC will continue to buy politicians of both parties, and nobody's going to challenge us. The defense minister, Israel Katz, said the ultimate goal is to move large numbers of Palestinians out of Gaza. In other words, ethnic cleansing. And Jared Kushner is like, oh, yeah, we can build some hotels there and resorts. I mean, it's on the Mediterranean. It's on the sea. It's a great place. The Trump plan said, and this is the treaty that they signed or the agreement that they signed or whatever it is legally, no one will be forced to leave Gaza. And those who wish to leave will be free to do so and free to return. We will encourage people to stay and offer them the opportunity to build a better Gaza. Well, that's not what Netanyahu and his defense minister are now saying. Netanyahu is basically now declaring that the entire Trump deal is null and void. This is just obscene, and it's obscene that we're paying for it. That Israel's using our weaponry, using our dollars, our billions of dollars every year, to commit genocide in Gaza and steal land from people on the West Bank. It's obscene that Netanyahu took $1 billion and gave it to Hamas in the first place. It's obscene that on October 7th, when Hamas did this god-awful terror attack on Israel, that Netanyahu didn't respond for hours, for half a day. There's all kinds of wild conspiracy theories floating around that one. I'm not going to dignify them other than pointing to them, but... This is just a very, very challenging and difficult time for the Gazans, for Palestinians. I realize it's also a difficult time for many Israelis. All of Israel is not with Netanyahu on this. In fact, there's a good chunk of Israel that's outraged about this. The Israeli progressive newspaper Haaretz, chronicles this, and you can read it online. As Adam Smith said a few minutes ago on this program, or an hour ago on this program, we need to be leaning on Israel to behave like a decent citizen in the world. These are my words, not his, but the kind of the essence of what he was saying. Meanwhile, the Justice Department, our Justice Department, our Department of Justice, now being run by Trump's personal criminal defense lawyer, who, by the way, Pam Bondi just threw out of the bus. She said that the reason that the redactions are wrong, the reasons that women were outed, the reason that Donald Trump's name was blacked out thousands of times in the pages that were released, the Epstein files that were released, the reason for that was because she gave it all to Todd Blanche to take care of. It wasn't her job. She didn't do it. He did. That same Justice Department being run by Todd Blanche now wants to know if you have criticized ICE on Reddit or on X, they want to know who you are. They want your name. They want your address. They want your banking information. This is a wild story. This is from Yahoo News. The U.S. Attorney's Office for Washington, led by Jeanine Pirro, has subpoenaed

0: or of the free speech provision of the First Amendment, was a response to the fact that in the 1770s and for 100 years prior to that in the American colonies, if you spoke out against the king, they came and got you. They dragged you off. They stuck you in prison. You know, we know today that James Madison and Alexander Hamilton wrote the majority. John Jay wrote a few of them. But they wrote the majority of the Federalist Papers, the arguments that were made in a series of newspaper articles, the arguments that were made for ratifying the Constitution of the United States. It was a sales pitch for the Constitution, essentially. You know, the Constitution was put together in 1787 and wasn't ratified for 2 years, 1789. That's when we really became a country, was 1789. The 200th anniversary of this country will be, you know, another decade and a half down the road. But in any case, the reason for the First Amendment was to prevent exactly this kind of thing. I mean, the essence of the First Amendment is that unless you're making a direct threat against somebody, you may say anything you want. And the phrase that at least one of these two people whose information has been subpoenaed by Jeanine Pirro, who appears to be doing, I mean, you know, everybody used to make fun of her because she always looked like she was drunk on the air. They call her, you know, Judge Boxwine. Now it's like, you know, the junior Nazi or something. One of the two people whose information they are seeking to get, apparently his offending post was, he said, the F word, you know, the four-letter F word, followed by the letters ICE. That was his entire post. F ICE. And now ICE, or the Department of Justice, wants to know who said that. Where do they live? Where do they bank? What are the details of their lives? You know, how much money do they make? How do we go after this? And this is a criminal investigation. You have to hire a criminal defense attorney, which can be very expensive. I mean, keep in mind, the vast majority of these prosecutions that we're seeing, the prosecution of James Comey, the prosecution of Clapper, the prosecution of Adam Schiff, going after Letitia James, you know, going after E. Jean Carroll. The goal is not to put them in jail, because they know that at the end of the day, that's not going to happen. People think, oh, well, it's not a big deal, you know, but James Comey can, you know, just win in court. But it could cost him $100,000 to win in court, and it upends his life for years. And that's the point. The investigation itself, the indictment itself, that is the punishment. That is the lawfare, this favorite expression of the Republicans. That is the exploitation of our legal system. Excuse me, the use of our legal system to do something that is just a complete and obvious violation of our Constitution, of the First Amendment to the Constitution. Chilling free speech is the goal here. The goal is to terrify people. That's what authoritarian governments do. This is what dictators do. Trump wants to be a dictator. He wants to be Nero or Caligula. He wants to be Vladimir Putin. And, you know, he figures the way to get there is to terrify anybody who might stand up to him and destroy their lives if possible. And he's been doing that quite successfully, actually. This is just so wrong. This is so fundamentally un-American.
1: This is the Tom Hartman Program.
0: And now we've got a tech billionaire who is fleeing the country and worried about Armageddon. I'll tell you about that after the break. Stay with us.

0: error here. I'm not sure why. We're trying to figure it out. We're looking at our automation system. It appears to have croaked. So, all right. So we're back on the nonprofit. Oh, we have dead air because we're taking calls from nonprofit stations. There we go. Gary in Lexington, Kentucky. Hey, Gary, what's on your mind today?
1: I can't believe you dropped in on me. I wanted to push back on the Hasselbeck syndrome.
0: Mm-hmm.
1: After I heard that, I did kind of a deep dive. I'm mm-hmm. kind of like the Google king.
0: This is the
1: and
0: thing where one satellite falls apart and it takes out five other satellites, and those take out 50 satellites, and pretty soon all the satellites are gone, right? Just for people who just tuned in.
1: Yes, and he likened it to a nuclear chain reaction.
0: Right.
1: Well, there's a reason why that doesn't work.
0: Okay.
1: But let me preface that by saying I was 6 years old when I watched on television the first moonwalk. And ever since then, I've followed all of Apollo. And on Quora, I don't know if you're ever on Quora, but I'm on their Apollo list, and I've learned more in the last 5 years about this. But my point was that I had a professor around here in the Lexington area. His name was Dr. Paul Ray. He tracked Sputnik, okay,
0: mm-hmm.
1: before anybody else was. And this was before, you know, he tracked Sputnik. And so NASA, you know, wanted him to do, you know, so he got in with NASA as a kind of a mm-hmm. consultant.
0: Right.
1: And he ended up.
0: So, Gary, I've got a break coming up here in about 40 seconds. Can you tell me how the chain reaction scenario doesn't work?
1: It's because the particles are too widespread. There's junk all through the space.
0: Yeah, that
1: any
0: makes sense.
1: One of these, if you're talking about the atomic, it's a non-critical. It doesn't go from one to the other like
0: right.
1: it does.
0: Right, like with a nuclear bomb, you've got to really jam that stuff together. In fact, that's why you have to have a conventional explosive to trigger a nuclear chain reaction.
1: And that's why they are debunking this one. But I was going to say one other thing about I followed Apollo 11 all the way from, so I know a lot of this, and also follow it all the way past space shuttle and everything else.
0: Yeah.
1: I know
0: that. I'm sorry, I'm out of time, but I got it. 19 and a half minutes past the hour. We'll be right back.

0: The Commonwealth Report is journalism that works for you, not corporations, not billionaires. News for the public, not the powerful. 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Stay informed, stay empowered. Human beings have a couple of unique characteristics. The first is that we can be very tender and loving and concerned and caring toward people we perceive as being our group, us. We can also be extraordinarily violent against people that we consider to be them, if we think of them or this other as a threat. Probably the classic example of this is Adolf Hitler convincing Germans that, you know, Jews were a threat to them and good Germans going along with the Holocaust. Well, this othering is built into our DNA. This is, you know, ancient stuff. And the Republican Party, since the time of Nixon, when he started, you know, picking up the white racist vote after Democrats laid it down in the 60s, Republicans have been using this to try to other minorities in America as a political strategy. And this is really deadly stuff. There's a whole op-ed about it over at HartmanReport.com. Is othering human nature's deadliest instinct? Check it out. Twenty-one minutes past the hour. Welcome back. So, Peter Thiel is one of the original PayPal guys. It's how him and Elon Musk made their first big bucks. And he's also started Palantir, the company that's basically spying on us, according to a lot of folks. And he has apparently moved to Argentina. Now, Peter has been traveling around the world giving speeches about the Antichrist and claiming that we're living in the last days and Jesus is going to return and all this kind of strange stuff. And now he's moved to Argentina and apparently enrolled his children in Argentinian schools and bought a big fancy mansion in the fanciest parts of downtown Buenos Aires. And he's become good friends with, the crazy Milei, the crazy president of Argentina. Louise and I were in Buenos Aires, Argentina, the week that Milei was elected. It was a fascinating time to be there. But and Thiel has also apparently bought land in Uruguay, where, quote, observers have speculated the property could include a bunker to shelter from nuclear apocalypse. So here's a guy who owns the largest share, I believe, in Palantir, which is one of our military intelligence companies, who has been talking about the end times and has decided, hey, it's time to leave America and head to another hemisphere. Now, this is also the guy, by the way, who created J.D. Vance. J.D. Vance, by the way, is the fourth name that he's used in his life. And J.D. Vance was like this obscure author who had written this book, Trashing Hillbillies, and are kind of claiming to be one, even though he grew up in the suburbs of Cincinnati or Cleveland, I forget which. But anyhow, Peter Thiel kind of plucked him out of obscurity, made him rich, gave him his own, or helped him, you know, build his own venture capital fund, and then poured just ungodly amounts of cash into the election against Sherrod Brown to make him the senator from Ohio, and then bumped him up to vice president. Peter Thiel pretty much single-handedly did that, according to the reports that, you know, pretty much anybody can read. And he also put a $1.25 million into Trump back in 2016, an early Trump supporter. So he's also got a deep connection to generative artificial intelligence. So some folks are saying, are we about to get really bad news about AI? Or does Peter Thiel know something about, you know, an impending war with Russia that could lead to nuclear weapons being thrown at the United States or with China? I mean, what does this guy know that we don't know? Why has he left the country? It's got a lot of people scratching their heads. I don't have any answers to these questions. I'm as baffled by this whole thing as anybody else. Of course, Peter Thiel, I mean, he was not born here. He was born in Germany. He spent part of his life in South Africa and part of his childhood, and now he lives here. So, well, actually, now he lives in Argentina. So what's up? I don't know. It's fascinating, though. Bill in Clifton, New Jersey. Hey, Bill, what's on your mind today?
1: Yeah, hi. I just want to mention first that Uruguay is like the playground of Argentina. And I think that's where the president was Colonel Stroessner, you know, and they had a lot of German people living there.
2: Yeah.
1: But anyway, I don't understand what happened with Harriet Tubman. What's that?
0: The Boys in the Band, the story about all the Nazis fleeing to Argentina. Yeah.
1: Right. Yeah, well, also they planned the Fourth Reich from there. They were building nuclear facilities so that they could send missiles to America down there before the U.S. got into it with the Russia in a missile race, which sort of squashed it. But anyway, there was a passing Congress. Harriet Tubman, I think it was 2006, was supposed to be on the bill that has Jackson on it now.
0: That's correct, the $20 bill. And Trump put an end to that in 2017, as I recall.
1: Yeah, right. And the reason why there's no living person put on the bill is because this guy named Clark. Spencer Clark, he was the engraving. He was supposed to put on the guy for Lewis and Clark, and since his name was Clark, he put his own picture up instead on the, I think it was the 5-cent bill.
0: Yeah, this is in 1866.
1: There's not enough money for coins in there, or coins, so they were making fractional dollar bills. So I think he put his face on the 5 cents.
0: Yeah. And that's why Congress passed a law saying that no living person can have their image on U.S. currency. That law was passed in the 1860s in response to this guy Clark, who was the head of the Bureau of Engraving or whatever they called it back then, putting his own picture on the 5-cent bill. Yeah, you're absolutely right, Bill.
1: Right. Plus, he hired 300 women who were supposedly during the Civil War were either daughters or mothers, and they were all good looking, and he betted a lot of them.
0: Oh, geez. Yeah, the sordid history of America. Bill, thank you for the call. That's fascinating. I guess we got to look into Mr. Clark now. 27 minutes past the hour. I'll be picking up your calls on the other side of the break. It's Anything Goes Weekend here on the Tom Hartman Program. Stick around. We'll be right back.
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0: It's the place where despair is not an option. I'll be right back with your calls.

Trump's DOJ hunts E. Jean Carroll's helpers. ICE critics unmasked. Don Jr. cashes in for $620 million. Netanyahu shreds the ceasefire. Peter Thiel runs. And gilded horses for the king? Good morning. This is the Commonwealth Report, news for the public, not the powerful. Has Trump's DOJ just declared war on his accusers' friends? The Justice Department just opened a criminal probe into the nonprofit that helped pay E. Jean Carroll's legal bills. You remember Carroll. She's the writer who took Donald Trump to court and won. A jury found that Trump sexually assaulted her. Another jury hit him with an $83 million verdict for defaming her. Now federal prosecutors in Chicago are investigating LinkedIn co-founder Reid Hoffman's nonprofit, American Future Republic, looking at possible money laundering, obstruction, and conspiracy. They're also weighing whether Carroll, who's 82 years old, might be charged with perjury for what she said in a 2022 deposition. Trump's own former lawyer, Todd Blanche, had to recuse himself from this one. The president lost in court. Now his Justice Department is going after the woman who beat him and the donor who helped her afford a lawyer. This is what vindictive prosecution looks like. Why does the DOJ want to know who's posting mean things about ICE? The Justice Department is now subpoenaing Reddit and X for the names, addresses, and banking information of anonymous users who criticize ICE. That's right. If you posted something rude about masked agents grabbing people off the street or even killing them, federal prosecutors want to know who you are. The subpoenas were signed out of Jeanine Pirro's U.S. Attorney's Office in Washington. One of the targeted Reddit posts? According to the user's lawyer, it was simple as, quote, expletive ICE. Attorney Lauren Reagan called it a bad faith attempt to unmask dissenters. The First Amendment Coalition pointed out that the Federalist Papers were written anonymously by the founders for a reason. They understood that to speak freely against power, sometimes you need to hide your name. The whole point of this is to chill speech, and it appears to be working. Did Don Jr. just get $620 million of your money? ProPublica blew the lid off a stunning act of corruption this week. Last November, the Pentagon announced a $620 million loan to a tiny North Carolina startup called Vulcan Elements. The company had under 50 employees. 3 months earlier, Donald Trump Jr.'s venture capital firm had quietly bought a stake in it. The Pentagon and Trump Jr. both swore there was no favoritism, but ProPublica found the request to fund Vulcan came directly from the White House, specifically from Peter Navarro, Trump Jr.'s close friend. Defense Department staff were told to ram the deal through in weeks. One source quoted said, quote, the call came from the White House. After the loan, Vulcan's valuation jumped from $200 million to roughly $2 billion. Bush-era ethics lawyer Richard Painter put it plainly. He said, this is the corruption that we pay for. That's our tax money making the president's family richer. Netanyahu tears up the ceasefire and ordered 70% of Gaza seized. Benjamin Netanyahu just announced he's ordered the Israeli army to seize 70% of Gaza. Under the ceasefire deal brokered last October, Israel was supposed to hold 53%. Now they hold 60% and want more. Netanyahu said it from a stage in an illegal West Bank settlement, telling the crowd, "We're squeezing Hamas." Since the ceasefire began, Israeli forces have killed more than 900 Palestinians, at least 229 of them children. Gaza's 2.2 million people are being squeezed into a sliver of land smaller than the city of Atlanta. Netanyahu is fighting for his political life before the next election, so he's chosen to bulldoze a truce, defy a U.S. brokered deal, and accelerate what his own defense minister openly calls voluntary migration. Human rights experts call it ethnic cleansing. The world watches. Washington stays quiet. Is Peter Thiel building a doomsday bunker? You betcha. Billionaire Peter Thiel, the man behind Palantir and J.D. Vance's political career, has packed up and moved to Argentina. The New York Times reported he's enrolled his kids in school there and quietly bought a plot of land in neighboring Uruguay.

distant continents and building bunkers, working Americans should pay close attention. The lifeboats are being lowered, and we're not on them. A king bedazzles statues. A republic feeds its people. What has America become? And finally, the Trump administration is spending $5 million of your tax dollars to slather four bronze horse statues at the Lincoln Memorial in 24-karat gold leaf. Yes, gold-plated horses. While SNAP gets cut and kids in Gaza starve, the National Park Service signed a $5 million contract with a Maryland gilder to make the horses shiny. It's part of $95 million in D.C. beautification spending that Trump has lined up. A king bedazzles statues. A republic, however, feeds its people. We used to know the difference. And that's the way it is today, Friday, May 29th, 2026. I'm Tom Hartman.

0: 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Did you know that the ancient Roman Republic, you know, which for 480 years was actually a democratic republic before Julius Caesar kind of ended the democracy phase and replaced it with the autocracy phase, that they were brought down by a very small group of very rich people? The richest man in ancient Rome was Marcus Licinius Crassus. He was the richest guy. The billionaire of Rome. And he frankly hated the Roman free bread for all welfare system. It was being paid for with his tax dollars, after all. So him and Pompey the Great and a few other rich guys got together, and they basically crashed Rome. They turned it into an oligarchy and then into a tyranny. And the parallels to what Trump is doing right now are absolutely shocking. There's an article about it over at HartmanReport.com titled American Caesar, Trump's Path to Power Mirrors Rome's Darkest Days. Check it out. Welcome back. 35 minutes past the hour. Picking up your calls here. Bill in Port Townsend, Washington. Hey, Bill, what's up? Bill in Port Townsend, Washington? We've got the pot up for the phones. All righty. I'm going to put Bill on hold here for a minute. And he's on line six, excuse me, Mateo. Bobby in La Puente, California. Hey, Bobby, what's up?
1: Gratitude. I want to thank you for educating me and Vivian on a Medicare and Medicare Advantage, because Vivian just had surgery last week at Caesar Sinai, you know, and I had total faith, and I want to thank you and Louise, and thank Mateo, because my opinion, one heart, one mind, and that includes your callers. I'm just grateful, you know,
0: Thank you, Bobby. I'm grateful for you, too. Is Vivian okay?
1: You know,
0: she's recovering okay?
1: She's coming home today.
0: Home
1: today, and the first day she called sounded wonderful, like a new heart, and I got a new heart. If it wasn't for Vivian, I shared with you, Tom, I wouldn't be here alive. And then I include the Teamsters. So what I'm saying, this show expanding my intellect, even though I'm a dropout, but this is the best education, humanitarian. Gaza, I pray for Gaza, Ukraine, always. I'm doing a sweat next week and a lot of prayers, and your show is included. They keep on pushing. I tell people about it. You're on at 6 p.m. KPFK, you share. I support them. I'm just totally grateful. You know, I got chills, and you understand?
0: I do. I do. Bobby, thank you very much.
1: I'm totally grateful.
0: It's so nice to hear from you. And
1: you're
0: please,
1: a brother.
0: Yeah, back at you, Bobby. And please give our love to Vivian, too. Great to hear that she's doing well.
1: Thank you.
0: Sure enough. Good talking to you, Bobby. Yep. Okay. Thank you, Bobby. James in Hollywood. Hey, James, what's up?
2: Mr. Hartman's still the smartest man in all of media. Even your callers are just getting brilliant, man. Some of them almost make me cry.

0: Sorry. Anyhow, I don't know if you heard about Trump's executive order to end mail-in voting.
1: Mm-hmm. Yeah, that was a while back, yeah. It's blocked
0: right
1: now.
0: A federal judge just said it's okay to proceed, which means that unless California or blue states submit all the records of every voter, they don't get mail-in voting.
1: Whoa. Did this happen today?
0: Yes. No. It happened. I called in yesterday when I first read it, just before your show. But I'm a religious, you know. You're my professor. I don't miss a minute of your show.
1: Well, I was unaware of this, James. Happened. Thanks for the tip. I will go look it up and see what I can find out.
0: It happened yesterday. I had material, but I know how busy you are, and you do deep dives into everything. And I couldn't believe the stuff you said when I started listening in 2006 or 7, but I realized everything you say is true and backed up with facts.
1: Yeah.
0: And Trump signed the executive order to end mail-in voting.
1: Yeah.
0: How he votes.
1: Let me dig into that, James. Thank you so much for the tip. I appreciate it. It's great to hear from you, and I hope you have a wonderful weekend. Kip in Leverett, Massachusetts. Hey, Kip, what's on your mind today?
2: Thanks for taking my call, Tom.
1: Sure.
2: Just one question. I'm 78 years old, and during the time that I have left, I would like to think that we're going to get rid of Trump before it's too late. My question to you is, I'm tired of going to demonstrations. I'm tired of going to, you know, No King's action. We need to ramp it up a little bit more. And I want your advice as to what we can do to make sure that Trump doesn't remain in office during his remaining 2 years. Do you have any thoughts about that?
1: Yeah, the remedy for a corrupt presidency is, I believe it was Madison wrote in the Federalist Papers. Actually, it's probably Hamilton wrote in the Federalist Papers, because Hamilton did most of the ranting about Article II, is impeachment. And, you know, Trump has accurately predicted that if the Democrats get control of the House, they will impeach him. And I think he's pissed off enough Republicans in the Senate that regardless of who controls the Senate, there's actually a chance he could get convicted in the Senate this time. So Kip, we need to do everything we can to get as many Democrats elected this fall as possible. Show up at your local Democratic Party and support the candidates. Kip, I wish you well. Thank you for the call. Johan in Los Angeles. Hey, Johan, what's up?
3: Talk about the DOJ stuff.
1: Mm-hmm.
3: As soon as I learned about the Constitution was written by slave owners, I knew it was like...
1: It was 50-50, actually.
3: Yeah.
1: The guys who showed up, I forget the number, I think it was 57, whatever. The people who showed up to write the Constitution were from both southern and northern states, and half of them, roughly, were outspoken opponents of slavery, and about half of them were either slave owners or represented areas where slavery was legal. So it was a hot topic, but it wasn't entirely slave owners who wrote the Constitution. Not by a long shot.
3: Right, but how far are we going to go when, like, people has no threat to public, gets beaten by police officers? Now it's like DOJ is going after people who say something about ICE, and when other far right is like...
1: this is what fascism
3: try
1: looks
3: to
1: like.
3: Do all the, it's like Mussolini when the, know, we don't argue, but we destroy. So... how far are you going to go? As you know, Trump tried to terminate the Constitution. Isn't it better to Democrats and rest of the pack come with the new Constitution at this point? What do you think?
1: The danger of coming up with a new Constitution, Johan, and by the way, Republicans have been working on this project for over 20 years. And they've got a website for it and everything. Every year they have a dress rehearsal in Washington, D.C., where hundreds of people from all 50 states come. And it's called conventionofstates.com or .org is their website, where all these people come and they come up with their ideas. Oh, yeah, let's make corporations persons. Let's do away with taxes on billionaires. I mean, they've got all kinds of wacky ideas. Republicans have been pushing this forever, that we need to rewrite the Constitution. I think it's very dangerous to open up the Constitution to being rewritten. I think there's some really brilliant pieces to it. I do think that what we need to do is amend the Constitution to reverse the insanity that has been introduced into constitutional law by the Supreme Court, by corrupt right-wing justices on the Supreme Court. The top of that list, of course, is corporate personhood. And then just below that is this doctrine that money is the same thing as speech, and so billionaires can do whatever they want in elections and spend unlimited amounts of money. We should be able to regulate money. Money is not speech. So,
3: what about Jefferson's 19-year, every 19-year thing?
1: Well, you know, he said that once, you know, that every generation should basically reboot the country, that to do otherwise would be like asking a man to wear the clothes he wore as a child. And I get that. Later in his life, he kind of pulled back from that position and was talking about how dangerous that could be. So it can be really dangerous to selectively quote Thomas Jefferson. He said a lot. I've got half these books behind my head. There's a 20-volume set of his collected writings that were published in 1909 on the anniversary of his leaving office. So, you know, that's the situation. But, Johan, I appreciate the call. It's always great hearing from you. Thank you so much for phoning in. It's 44 and a half minutes past the hour. I'll be back with more of your calls in just a moment. It's Anything Goes Weekend here on the Tom Hartmann Program. Stay with us.

0: And welcome back. Bill in Port Townsend, Washington. Hey, Bill, what's on your mind today?
1: Hey, Tom. Thanks for taking my call, and thank you for your voice. It's paramount. You said earlier in the show that this thing at the top of our government is following Putin, wants to be a dictator, but I would, in my mind, it is a dictatorship we're living under right now. This thing does not acknowledge the separation of powers, respect the power of the purse. He does not respect constitutional order or the rule of law, therefore should not be called a president.
0: Yeah, I get what you're saying, Bill. I mean, you know, Trump went to war in violation of the Constitution. Trump is enriching himself and his family in violation of the Constitution. Trump is refusing to spend money in violation of the Constitution. I mean, there's just a whole bunch of areas where what you're saying is absolutely
1: by
0: right.
1: By definition, it shouldn't be referred to as a president any longer.
0: So what do you call
1: it? It should be referred to as
0: resident?
1: The dictator.
0: The dictator. Dictator. Yeah. Okay. Well, I don't object to that.
1: And we should get on talking point. For 11 years, I've heard this seditionist Republican Party refer to us as a Democrat Party. Third grade name caller. Let's go play higher than they are, like Michelle says. Mm-hmm. And we'll just not use this thing's name ever again.
0: Yeah.
1: Voldemort him.
0: Yeah, I get it.
1: His head would explode.
0: Yeah. Well, I think we all look forward to the day when he's no longer our president. I mean, whether that happens as a result of his being impeached or at the end of his term, we'll see. But, Bill, thank you for the call. Andrew in Redlands, California. Hey, Andrew. Thanks for listening to KPFK. What's up?
2: Yeah, hey, Tom. I think Charlie Chaplin did a film called The Dictator.
0: He did.
2: Had a really good.
0: He did, making really fun of Hitler. He wore a little mustache.
2: Yeah, I had a great speech in there, in there too.
0: Yeah, it did. Yeah, he had a monologue that was really very relevant to today, actually.
2: Yeah, awesome. I want to talk about the California election, the race here. We're having a primary on the 2nd. I submitted my ballot. But I am a very progressive politically. I'm a Green Party member. But I did vote for Tom Steyer for governor.
0: Mm-hmm. A lot of people are.
2: He's the only person out of the leaders and the Democrats who supports the wealth tax.
0: Mm-hmm.
2: And but I also like to point out, even though there's a lot of pushback for him funding his own campaign and the fact that he's a billionaire, I think he's a rare billionaire. I think he actually sets an example for wealthy people.
0: I think you're right, Andrew. I do. The other one is J.B. Pritzker. J.B. Pritzker is also a billionaire, the governor of Illinois. And he's a good man, and he's he's my favorite candidate for president, frankly, right at this moment.
2: Right. Now, but Tom Steyer, I think the fact that he's funding his own campaign, I think that's a positive. Mm-hmm. He won't have to do any favors to people once he gets into office.
0: Exactly. And by the way, that was Donald Trump's sales pitch in 2016. Remember, I'm so rich, nobody can buy me.
2: Right.
0: Turns out he was lying through his teeth. But I think with Steyer, I think that's actually true. Andrew, I got to run, but thank you for the call. Spot on. Good talking to you. We'll be back in 60 seconds here with more of your calls. Stay with us.

0: Hey, thanks so much for sharing our program and for reaching out to our stations and sponsors and letting them know that you're listening. It really means a lot to us. When I was a little kid, my grandmother had a piano, and I loved to play it. I was incompetent, but I was figuring out all kinds of stuff. And then I kind of got away from it and, you know, went to school and things got busy and just lost track of it. Well, now there's this fascinating new study out of the University of Geneva, Switzerland, that is making me think maybe I should go back and learn the piano. What they found was that they took a group of 132 healthy older adults, retired, 62 to 78 years old. Half of them learned the piano. Half of them took music classes without learning the piano. And what they found was that those who learned the piano actually had the strongest increase in their memory, in their mental competence, their mental faculties. Those who took the music classes also did well, but learning the piano was a huge step. So check it out. There's a whole long rant about this over at HartmanReport.com. Check it out. Welcome back. 10 minutes before the hour, picking up your calls here. Dan in Altoona, Pennsylvania. Hey, Dan, what's up?
1: Hey, Tom. How you doing, bud?
0: Good. What's on your mind?
1: Good, good. Yeah, long time no talk. Hey, so I just wanted to touch base about your caller, Mr. Smith, here at the beginning of the show. Mm-hmm. And some of the things he was saying kind of rubbed me the wrong way, so I did a little bit of research. And it turns out he's the second highest paid member in Washington when it comes to AIPAC money. He made about $500,000 in AIPAC donations since he's been a member. Mm-hmm. And it just sounded to me like he was parroting Israel talking points every time he was asked about AIPAC and, you know, what we should do about Israel in the Gaza.
0: Yeah, I think he's kind of defensive about that. I mean, he's got a primary challenger who is a progressive who isn't not taking AIPAC money, and that's become an issue in the election. So I'm guessing that's probably why you were hearing that.
1: Right, and I mean, if you think about it, $500,000, that kind of sounds like a bribe to me. You know, like, why wouldn't you work in the interest of whoever gave you that much money? You know, we just have to be aware of how these candidates are getting their money, and we need to make better decisions because, you know, Israel does own our government right now, unfortunately.
0: They own a chunk of it, you know, and I get that. But that said, I'm not going to do purity tests for any member of Congress who wants to come on this program and answer unfiltered questions. When members of Congress come on this program and take calls from listeners, I take the calls in the order they came in. I don't screen them. We ask people what the topic is. That's it. And that's just, you know, we always do that. But we don't exclude anybody from asking a question. So if he's willing to do that, and it's no secret that he takes AIPAC money, God bless him. We need more Democrats. We'll see how he does in the primary in Washington State. But I'm very, very happy that the number one Democrat on the House Defense Committee or whatever it's called, is willing to come on this program and take calls from people. I think it's an honorable thing. Dan, thanks for the call. Aaron in Upper Marlboro, Maryland. Hey, Aaron, what's on your mind today?
2: Yeah, Tom, a few things. I called earlier, said that we were basically witnessing a daylight bank robbery. Yeah. In addition to that, I think we're having a going out of business sale.
0: It appears.
2: And as far as the corporations are people, mm-hmm. In 2008 when we had the meltdown, I don't remember Lehman or his brother going to jail doing any time.
0: Yeah, no, it was amazing. Neither Bush nor Obama sent any of those banksters to prison. And those guys made off with billions of dollars, including billions of our tax dollars.
2: And then when the government asked them what they did with it, they said, none of your business, and they went right back to giving themselves big, fat raises and lighting their cigars with $100 bills.
0: You're absolutely right. It's one of the reasons why people are pissed off with the Democratic Party.
2: And with this weaponization thing, it's Looney Tunes. I don't know if you remember, but I remember there were cartoons, you know, Saturday morning cartoons, and there was one I remember. This just reminded me of it. It was the scenario was it was a bank robbery, and the police surrounded the bank, and, you know, come out with your hands up. And the guy came out with the gun to his head. And everybody said, no, don't shoot. He might kill the hostage.
0: You're thinking of the movie Blazing Saddles, Aaron.
2: Oh, okay. It was cartoonish then too, yeah. but now we have real life imitating art.
0: I know.
2: I mean, that's what this was, where he's.
0: I know, and now we've got billionaires fleeing the country. You know, Peter Thiel going, getting out of the Northern Hemisphere here. What does he know that we don't know?
2: Yeah, that's the going out of business part.
0: Yeah, it's wild stuff.
2: And let's not, and don't get confused with these Republicans. They don't all of a sudden have religion. They will regress to the mean. I mean, you still got to vote and do your bit. And I don't even know if that's going to matter, you know, because he's.
0: I get it. Aaron, I've got to move along, but your points are well made. Thank you. Lafayette in Foster City, California. Hey, Lafayette, what's up?
3: Hi, Tom. You know, first they came for the comedians, but I said nothing because I wasn't that funny. I want to talk about the climate crisis. Stanley Augustus Osley, he moved to the Southern Hemisphere because he had a dream of a giant storm that would turn things from hot to cold at the poles. But basically, it's the methane. It's the methane, stupid, to borrow the Clinton campaign, because carbon dioxide has a half-life of over 1,000 years. We're not going to do anything with cars, but methane only is 20 years or less, so we could actually cool things down. And so on the local level, you make sure your dump doesn't leak methane, and don't let them put a data center in your town. Make them go to the Permian and use that cheap methane and just burn it off.
0: Well, burning off that methane is converting it to carbon dioxide. That's not helpful either.
3: But it's much safer. It's much lower.
0: I would rather see them building out solar farms. I mean, there's large, you know, if they want to build a data center in Texas, hell, the entire state, you can put out enough solar panels to power a data center without a problem if you got enough land. I mean, you know, but I get your point. Lafayette, thanks for the call. Don in Applegate, California. Hey, Don, what's on your mind today?
4: Yeah, hey. Hi, Tom. I wanted to talk about the ruling in 2010 about Citizens United.
0: Mm-hmm.
4: You know, you're aware of it, I'm sure. But
0: I wrote a book about it.
4: It basically makes it legal to bribe candidates.
0: That's right. And judges. Yes. Yep. You're absolutely right.
4: Yeah, I mean,
0: Don, I got to run. It's the end of the show. But thank you. Yes, Citizens United is evil. And, you know, brought to you by five corrupt Republicans, with Clarence Thomas being the deciding vote. Hey, special thanks to Louise Hartman, Sean Taylor, Jamie Holly, Nigel Peacock, Sue Nethercutt, Patrick Hoyt, Geraldine Halbert, Ron Hartenbaum, Chase Spross, Nicholas Miller, Pat Sweeney, Jeremy Peterson, Connor Arroyo, Carne Verde, Josiah Wester, Martha Salinas, Mateo Robertson, Diane Russell, and Ruben Michaels, all the fine people who work on this program and make it happen. And thank you to you for passing the good word along and sharing our program with other people. Get out there, get active, tag your it. Have a wonderful weekend, and I will catch up with you on Monday.
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6: While the production of my lowdown commentaries is high-tech, I confess that I'm antiquated. I still write each piece in longhand, applying my ballpoint to paper. This has caused bewildered glances from some who see me scribbling away in local coffee shops and bars. Recently, one fellow sidled up and whispered, "Watch out! If they see you doing this, they'll haul you off to the Smithsonian." But we handwriters might not be as obsolete as the key tappers assume. A fast-spreading grassroots movement is calling for schools to re-emphasize the value of writing and printing by hand instead of being wholly dependent on machines. Already, 24 states, as varied as Mississippi and California, now require public schools to teach cursive writing in 3rd through 5th grades. This squares with new understanding of how brains absorb information. While keyboards are faster, the slower, more tactile act of handwriting creates longer-lasting comprehension of letters and better retention of the thoughts they convey. Neuroscientists find that rote keystrokes on a computer require little mental engagement, while physically drawing out words and ideas takes coordination of multiple areas of the brain to focus memory, eyes, and fingers on creating a written product. Just writing this piece conjured up a fond remembrance of my early childhood, sitting on the floor of our home, learning to draw the ABCs, both print and cursive, on those line practice pads. It was both an artistic exercise and the development of a foundational tool for a life of learning. This is Jim Hightower saying, yes, computer literacy is an indispensable element of today's childhood curriculum, but so is the richer development of human thinking through putting pen to paper. So let's do both.

Trump's DOJ hunts E. Jean Carroll's helpers. ICE critics unmasked. Don Jr. cashes in for $620 million. Netanyahu shreds the ceasefire. Peter Thiel runs. And gilded horses for the king? Good morning. This is the Commonwealth Report, news for the public, not the powerful. Has Trump's DOJ just declared war on his accusers' friends? The Justice Department just opened a criminal probe into the nonprofit that helped pay E. Jean Carroll's legal bills. You remember Carroll. She's the writer who took Donald Trump to court and won. A jury found that Trump sexually assaulted her. Another jury hit him with an $83 million verdict for defaming her. Now federal prosecutors in Chicago are investigating LinkedIn co-founder Reid Hoffman's nonprofit, American Future Republic, looking at possible money laundering, obstruction, and conspiracy. They're also weighing whether Carroll, who's 82 years old, might be charged with perjury for what she said in a 2022 deposition. Trump's own former lawyer, Todd Blanche, had to recuse himself from this one. The president lost in court. Now his Justice Department is going after the woman who beat him and the donor who helped her afford a lawyer. This is what vindictive prosecution looks like. Why does the DOJ want to know who's posting mean things about ICE? The Justice Department is now subpoenaing Reddit and X for the names, addresses, and banking information of anonymous users who criticize ICE. That's right. If you posted something rude about masked agents grabbing people off the street or even killing them, federal prosecutors want to know who you are. The subpoenas were signed out of Jeanine Pirro's U.S. Attorney's Office in Washington. One of the targeted Reddit posts? According to the user's lawyer, it was simple as, quote, expletive ICE. Attorney Lauren Reagan called it a bad faith attempt to unmask dissenters. The First Amendment Coalition pointed out that the Federalist Papers were written anonymously by the founders for a reason. They understood that to speak freely against power, sometimes you need to hide your name. The whole point of this is to chill speech, and it appears to be working. Did Don Jr. just get $620 million of your money? ProPublica blew the lid off a stunning act of corruption this week. Last November, the Pentagon announced a $620 million loan to a tiny North Carolina startup called Vulcan Elements. The company had under 50 employees. 3 months earlier, Donald Trump Jr.'s venture capital firm had quietly bought a stake in it. The Pentagon and Trump Jr. both swore there was no favoritism, but ProPublica found the request to fund Vulcan came directly from the White House, specifically from Peter Navarro, Trump Jr.'s close friend. Defense Department staff were told to ram the deal through in weeks. One source quoted said, quote, the call came from the White House. After the loan, Vulcan's valuation jumped from $200 million to roughly $2 billion. Bush-era ethics lawyer Richard Painter put it plainly. He said, this is the corruption that we pay for. That's our tax money making the president's family richer. Netanyahu tears up the ceasefire and ordered 70% of Gaza seized. Benjamin Netanyahu just announced he's ordered the Israeli army to seize 70% of Gaza. Under the ceasefire deal brokered last October, Israel was supposed to hold 53%. Now they hold 60% and want more. Netanyahu said it from a stage in an illegal West Bank settlement, telling the crowd, "We're squeezing Hamas." Since the ceasefire began, Israeli forces have killed more than 900 Palestinians, at least 229 of them children. Gaza's 2.2 million people are being squeezed into a sliver of land smaller than the city of Atlanta. Netanyahu is fighting for his political life before the next election, so he's chosen to bulldoze a truce, defy a U.S. brokered deal, and accelerate what his own defense minister openly calls voluntary migration. Human rights experts call it ethnic cleansing. The world watches. Washington stays quiet. Is Peter Thiel building a doomsday bunker? You betcha. Billionaire Peter Thiel, the man behind Palantir and J.D. Vance's political career, has packed up and moved to Argentina. The New York Times reported he's enrolled his kids in school there and quietly bought a plot of land in neighboring Uruguay. Why Argentina? Thiel once said it would, quote, hardly be affected by a nuclear war in North America. Author Joyce Carol Oates called the news chilling. Other commentators online asked the obvious question, are we about to get very bad news about AI or about something worse? When the people closest to power start running for distant continents and building bunkers, working Americans should pay close attention. The lifeboats are being lowered
and we're not on them. A king bedazzles statues. A republic feeds its people. What has America become? And finally, the Trump administration is spending $5 million of your tax dollars to slather four bronze horse statues at the Lincoln Memorial in 24-karat gold leaf. Yes, gold-plated horses. While SNAP gets cut and kids in Gaza starve, the National Park Service signed a $5 million contract with a Maryland gilder to make the horses shiny. It's part of $95 million in D.C. beautification spending that Trump has lined up. A king bedazzles statues. A republic, however, feeds its people. We used to know the difference. And that's the way it is today, Friday, May 29th, 2026. I'm Tom Hartman.

0: This is the Tom Hartman Program.
1: Hey, hey, happy Friday, TGIF, Shabbat Shalom, Jumah Mubarak, whatever it is for you. It's the beginning of the end of the week, or the beginning of the weekend, the end of the week for us, the last day of the week. Anything goes Friday. We've got a lot to talk about today. We're trying to work out some technical details right now, like as in, you know, making internet connections work with Congressman Adam Smith. He was going to be with us for the first hour taking your calls. Over the next few minutes, we'll see if we can establish that connection. Our video guy's on the phone with his chief of staff right now. Also, America just expanded voting rights to corporations. Yeah, really. And corporations are actually voting now in the state of Delaware. Corporations, not people, corporations. Also in the second hour of our program, a king bedazzles statues, a republic feeds its people. What has America become? And did Don Jr. just get $620 million of your tax dollars? In the third hour of our program, Netanyahu tears up the ceasefire and ordered 70% of Gaza seized. Also, why does the DOJ want to know who's posting mean things about ICE? And a crazy alert in the third hour. Is Peter Thiel building a doomsday bunker? You betcha. So a lot to talk about today. While we're waiting to see if we can get Congressman Smith on, the New York Times is reporting. This is just wild stuff. You know, Trump is in so deep. He's in so over his head on this, you know, on this war with Iran that he decided to have against the advice of his advisors, you know, against common sense, without the help or authority of Congress, you know, without the authorization of Congress. He's so in over his head. He's so frantic right now that the New York Times is reporting that he's willing to give a $300 billion bribe to Iran, that that's part of this deal that they're working out. Now, keep it in order to open the Straits of Hormuz, not even to, you know, end the war or anything else. It has nothing to do with the nuclear stuff. I mean, oh, we'll talk about all that stuff later. But, you know, you'll recall when Barack Obama worked out the JCPOA, he unfroze $1.7 billion in Iranian money. Now, that was money that Iran actually had that, in the process of, you know, entities in the United States, I'm assuming oil companies, but who knows, entities in the United States buying stuff from Iran, it was money that was passing through American banks. And we seized that money. And some of it we had seized, you know, way, way back. I mean, some of this goes back to the Carter years. And so we're sitting on all this money, this $1.7 billion that was actually Iran's money. And so with the JCPOA, what Obama worked out was, hey, we'll give you back your own money. Now, Trump is not talking about that. Iran is saying, you know, we want $1 trillion or we want hundreds of billions of dollars because of all the damage you've done and the people you've killed and all the things that you've hurt. And we want to, you know, basically reparations. And apparently Trump's response to that is going to be to say, OK, here's $300 million. How are we going to get the congressman, Sean? Oh, OK. All right. So, you know, hopefully he will be with us shortly. This is something that I brought up because I specifically wanted to ask Adam Smith about it. Adam Smith is, you know, he's the top Democrat on the House Armed Services Committee and, you know, has some fairly strong opinions about this sort of thing. So we'll get to that hopefully in just a moment. Meanwhile, hardcore MAGA, this is really remarkable. We're getting more and more and more of these stories. Donald Trump's approval ratings have crashed down into the low 30s. And as he's tearing up the White House, he thinks it's his home or something. I mean, it's not. It's government housing. And you know, the guy in the government housing, the subsidized government housing is just wild. But anyhow, his popularity is just absolutely crashing. And this top story over on Raw Story, I was dumb as a rock. Hardcore MAGA couple ditches Trump after getting a kick in the teeth. We're seeing increasingly MAGA people, these MAGAs who are saying, you know, I had no idea, or I didn't know, or I, you know, it wasn't my plan, or this isn't what I expected, or, you know, I got screwed by Trump. I mean, you know, this is a refrain that we've been hearing for literally decades. I mean, literally thousands.

0: And they've got Pam Bondi in there this morning testifying. I suppose you could call it testifying, but she was not sworn in, so she's not under oath. There is no transcript being generated, or maybe there is. I've heard conflicting reports on MSNBC this morning, but apparently, even if there is a transcript, it's not the kind of official thing where if you lie to Congress, you get nailed for it. So apparently she's free to lie. And one of the Democrats that was in this meeting said that she has refused to answer any questions about her conversations with Donald Trump, about Donald Trump's involvement in the cover-up, about Donald Trump's involvement with Jeffrey Epstein and the allegations that he was raping teenage girls and stuff like that. And she basically threw Todd Blanche out of the bus, according to the what we're hearing from the news, you know, what we're hearing from the people who are talking to the members of Congress who were in the room, who were in the meeting, that she's just basically saying, you know, not my problem. I handed this all off to Todd Blanche. Now, Todd Blanche, of course, was Trump's lawyer who defended him on the allegation that he raped E. Jean Carroll. And, you know, which is in and of itself bizarre, but even more bizarre, is that man rapes woman, woman sues, and the two different juries say, yes, you raped her, and yes, you have to pay her, and you defamed her. And now he's got the Department of Justice criminally investigating her, which is going to, you know, be a real mess. So, anyhow, a lot going on here. The MAGA lawmakers freaking out. Stephen Cole, with the last thing I want to share with you, and then we'll take a break and, again, try to get Congressman Smith on. Apparently, there's this billionaire who has a comedy thing, gig, and he's paying CBS $15 million a year to replace Stephen Colbert. Now, CBS used to pay Stephen Colbert, but now this guy is paying CBS, and he's running this Comics Unleashed. It's kind of an infomercial, apparently, and it's just getting terrible reviews. I mean, it's just being panned left and right. So, you know, wild stuff going on. I'm going to take a break here. It's 14 and a half minutes past the hour. I'll be back with more of the news of the day and your calls, and we'll see if we can get Congressman Smith on. If not, you know, the show continues. Stick around. It's the Tom Hartman Program. Talk media for the rest of us. We'll be right back.
1: This is the Tom Hartman Program.
0: It's the place where smart people get their news. We'll be right back.

0: And welcome back. Ziggy in Oneonta, New York. Hey, Ziggy, I'm sorry I can't put you on with Adam Smith right now, but you've got me.
1: Hey, Tom. Nice to talk to you also. Hey, listen, I'm going to bounce my idea off of you, and if he gets on later, you can maybe ask him about this. My question would have been that I feel that the Democratic leadership may not be prepared for November, and they're not thinking ahead. And my question is that if we win the House and Senate, which I don't think will be any thanks to the DNC, I foresee the possibility of a lame duck Republican Congress and Senate doing a scorched earth with Trump and passing terrible legislation, draconian legislation.
0: Yeah. Let's turn America into Hungary.
1: Yeah, more or less, yeah. And I don't see the Democrats being prepared to fight that. And that was my question.
0: Yeah.
1: And what are your thoughts on this?
0: The things that give me the greatest hope are people like Graham Platner, Alexandria Ocasio-Cortez,
1: oh, yeah.
0: Sheldon Whitehouse,
1: oh, yeah.
0: Bernie Sanders. I mean, we've got some real, you know, heroes of the American people, some real heroes of the Democratic Party. Mm-hmm. And they're speaking very aggressively. These are fighting words in many cases. And so, I think the worm has turned. I really do, Ziggy. I think the whole country...

0: country has had it. We've had this Republican experiment for 45 years. It has wiped us out. Americans are figuring it out. Trump just kind of made it all obvious, made it all, you know, impossible to miss. So, this is what I think is happening. And frankly, I think that what that's going to do is it's going to lead to just, you know, electoral wipeouts. It's my hope. I keep saying, you know, I'm just torn on this thing. On the one hand, all the indications are that if you just had a normal election and people showed up and it was just the politicians, that you would have this, you know, huge, you know, Democratic sweep this fall. But on the other hand, Congressman Smith just showed up, so let's ask him about that. Ziggy, okay. Thanks for the call. I'll pass it along to him. Congressman Smith, hey, welcome.
1: Hey, how are you? Sorry, AOL. My fault for having an AOL account, I guess.
0: It's all good. We're on the air right now. It's all good. We're on the air, and I've got you on the telephone.
1: Yeah.
0: And I just had a caller who wanted to ask you this question. He was, and we've only got about 30 seconds to the break here. But he was wondering if the Democrats are ready to really fight this fall.
1: Yeah. No, I think we are. I think what we have to do is we have to be smart about it. I managed to pull you up here. I got you on screen now. But we have to be smart about it. I think we want to go after Trump. It's a frustrating, difficult situation because he's president and he's abusing the power. But, yeah, we're ready to fight. I think we need to talk about the issues. What are we going to offer the American people? And also within our big coalition, there's not much of a difference of opinion on the fact that we need to go at Trump hard. There's a difference of opinion on a lot of substantive issues, and I think that's what we need to have conversation about.
0: Yeah, for sure. And that's the stuff that gets sorted out in primaries and sometimes in general elections. Adam Smith is with us, the congressman from Washington State. We'll be right back. I've got a one-minute break here. I've got to read a commercial over on the commercial side. You'll hear a promo on this end, and we'll be back with Adam Smith. Stick around.

Tired of spin and billionaire-backed news? The Commonwealth Report delivers truth with backbone. 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Democracy belongs to you. So what do we call the really, really mind-bogglingly rich? You know, at the founding of the Republic, they were referred to as speculators or moneyed interest or aristocrats. In the years leading up to the Civil War, we called them the cotton lords and the plantation aristocracy. In the late 19th century, they were the robber barons. In the 1930s, FDR called them the economic royalists. But since the Reagan Revolution, we've just called them billionaires. And now, you know, some of them want to call themselves tech bros. Like, that's kind of a good thing, you know, like tech is positive and bros, you know, like Mark Zuckerberg saying we need more masculine energy in American business culture. So we need a new phrase. I would like to suggest the morbidly rich. Morbidly suggests unhealthy. And the vast riches that some of these people have is unhealthy to our democracy, particularly since five Republicans on the Supreme Court said that morbidly rich people can buy politicians. And it's unhealthy for them, too. So morbidly rich. There's an op-ed over at HartmanReport.com all about it. Check it out.

0: Oh, somebody there? Hello, I can't hear the
1: Yeah,
0: program.
1: one Congressman.
0: Got you.
1: Okay, you
0: Yes.
1: got me now. Okay,
0: I got
1: great.
0: you.
1: Yeah, Sean was pushing buttons here. Congressman Adam Smith is with us. He represents the 9th District of Washington. He's the top Democrat on the House Armed Services Committee. AdamSmith.house.gov is his website and his blue sky handle. And Congressman, thanks so much for being with us for this hour, taking calls. We really appreciate it. I'm curious, you know, you're position on armed services is kind of the catbird seat. Before we take any calls, I just had a question for you. The New York Times is reporting that Trump is willing to give Iran $300 billion. I remember when the Republicans melted down over Obama giving $1.7 billion of their own money back to Iran. This is $300 billion in U.S. taxpayer money. Is it true? And how crazy is that? What's going on? It sounds to me like he's desperate.
0: I mean, Trump has put us in a horrible position. I mean, this war never should have been started in the first place. And it played out. It's interesting. I read an article in Foreign Affairs just yesterday that was written 2 days before the war started and said, here's why it's a bad idea to go to war with Iran. And it said, because they have an asymmetric advantage. All they have to do is survive, and they are prepared to inflict pain on the entire region while they survive. And military force is unlikely to get them to change their nuclear program or any of the other things that we're working on. It played out exactly like that. And now Trump's stuck. And, you know, the nuclear program is terrible. Shutting down the Strait of Hormuz right now is arguably worse. So to get it back open, he's got to negotiate with Iran. So, yeah, the position we're in right now is Iran's conditions for ending this war are very simple. Pay us to open up the strait. And the strait was open before this war started. So, yes, Trump has backed himself, all of us, into a corner, and it's not going to be a good outcome.
1: Yeah, it certainly seems that way. So, anything else, anything you wanted to say before we get started, or shall we just pick up calls here?
0: Yeah, I mean, I wanted to build off of that last call because I think it's a central question. I know there's a lot of people who are fighting Trump that are, you know, saying, we got to fight harder. We're not fighting. I don't know that's accurate. We have to fight more effectively. We have to have a realistic message. We have to address economic inequality in this country. I mean, we impeached Trump twice. We brought charges against him all across the board. So, you know, we've been willing to stand up and criticize Trump, and I certainly have as well. I want us to be smarter about it. I want to build a coalition that can be successful in that effort.
1: Yeah, and I think we would all vote for that. So, pick up some calls here.
0: Yes.
1: Okay, let's do it. Michael in Bronx, New York, you're on the air with Congressman Adam Smith.
2: Happy Friday, gentlemen. And Congressman Smith, I was wondering if you can bring this to the congressional floor. It's regarding the ICE problems in Newark, New Jersey. And the DHS is saying that the aliens, the illegal aliens, are being well cared for, and which, using Judge Judy's term, it's a lot of baloney, and for three reasons. Number one, you keep referring to these people as aliens, as if they look like ET or those Kremlins from the Will Smith.
1: Michael, I need you to summarize your question real quickly, please.
2: Yeah. Number
1: What?
2: two.
1: Okay, well, let's just what can be done about ICE, Congressman?
0: Yeah. Look, I mean, I think the biggest point the caller's making is that, you know, ICE detention facilities are cruel. The punishment, you know, the way they're being held, they're not being given health care, they're not being protected adequately. And I think we need to call attention to that. And I think we need to put pressure and file lawsuits to force the Trump administration to do it. Now, right up front, the largest problem in all this is the sheer number of people that they're detaining. I mean, they're locking up tens of thousands of people that don't need to be detained. They are not threats to our community. You know, the big lie of Trump's immigration policy is that he was going to go after the criminals. He hasn't. He's gone after everybody, locked them up in inhumane conditions that we need to bring attention to and change. So I think the caller is absolutely right.
1: Yeah, isn't this well, yeah, let's pick up another call here. Jim in Long Beach, California. I just have a minute and a half. Jim, you got a quick question here for the congressman?
3: I wish it was quick, but yeah, I agree. The first caller has got the point. My question is, what very specific actions can we take? Because I just hear do whatever you can. Well, we don't know what's effective. And really quickly, online there are these groups that say they kind of aggregate contributions and then select which are the most effective races most likely to flip seats. Are those valid?
1: Thank you.
0: Yes, those are valid. Absolutely. They identify the races that are most important in the country. Your first point is the central point that Democrats face right now. And what I was trying to address earlier was it's a very frustrating situation because Trump is president. He has an enormous amount of power. We can't just force him to change on a whole bunch of issues. And certainly the way ICE is treating people is at the top of that list. What we can do is we can protest, which I think is absolutely appropriate. We can show up at these detention facilities. We can put pressure on them to highlight the, you know, inhumane treatment that is going on. We can sue, which is perhaps the most important part, go to courts to get better treatment. And we can file legislation in Congress to put pressure on the Republicans to do that. Now, I understand that all of that is unsatisfying.
1: Congressman, we're hitting the break. Forgive my interruption, but we're hitting the break. Congressman Adam Smith is with us for the hour. We'll be back in about 5 minutes with more of your calls for Congressman Smith.
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1: AdamSmith.House.gov is his website and his handle over on Blue Sky. We'll be right back with your calls for Congressman Adam Smith, ranking Democrat in the House Armed Services Committee.

Trump's DOJ hunts E. Jean Carroll's helpers. ICE critics unmasked. Don Jr. cashes in for $620 million. Netanyahu shreds the ceasefire. Peter Thiel runs. And gilded horses for the king? Good morning. This is the Commonwealth Report, news for the public, not the powerful. Has Trump's DOJ just declared war on his accuser's friends? The Justice Department just opened a criminal probe into the nonprofit that helped pay E. Jean Carroll's legal bills. You remember Carroll. She's the writer who took Donald Trump to court and won. A jury found that Trump sexually assaulted her. Another jury hit him with an $83 million verdict for defaming her. Now federal prosecutors in Chicago are investigating LinkedIn co-founder Reid Hoffman's nonprofit, American Future Republic, looking at possible money laundering, obstruction, and conspiracy. They're also weighing whether Carroll, who's 82 years old, might be charged with perjury for what she said in a 2022 deposition. Trump's own former lawyer, Todd Blanche, had to recuse himself from this one. The president lost in court. Now his Justice Department is going after the woman who beat him and the donor who helped her afford a lawyer. This is what vindictive prosecution looks like. Why does the DOJ want to know who's posting mean things about ICE? The Justice Department is now subpoenaing Reddit and X for the names, addresses, and banking information of anonymous users who criticize ICE. That's right. If you posted something rude about masked agents grabbing people off the street or even killing them, federal prosecutors want to know who you are. The subpoenas were signed out of Jeanine Pirro's U.S. Attorney's Office in Washington. One of the targeted Reddit posts? According to the user's lawyer, it was simple as, quote, expletive ICE. Attorney Lauren Reagan called it a bad faith attempt to unmask dissenters. The First Amendment Coalition pointed out that the Federalist Papers were written anonymously by the founders for a reason. They understood that to speak freely against power, sometimes you need to hide your name. The whole point of this is to chill speech, and it appears to be working. Did Don Jr. just get $620 million of your money? ProPublica blew the lid off a stunning act of corruption this week. Last November, the Pentagon announced a $620 million loan to a tiny North Carolina startup called Vulcan Elements. The company had under 50 employees. 3 months earlier, Donald Trump Jr.'s venture capital firm had quietly bought a stake in it. The Pentagon and Trump Jr. both swore there was no favoritism, but ProPublica found the request to fund Vulcan came directly from the White House, specifically from Peter Navarro, Trump Jr.'s close friend. Defense Department staff were told to ram the deal through in weeks. One source quoted said, quote, the call came from the White House. After the loan, Vulcan's valuation jumped from $200 million to roughly $2 billion. Bush-era ethics lawyer Richard Painter put it plainly. He said, this is the corruption that we pay for. That's our tax money making the president's family richer. Netanyahu tears up the ceasefire and ordered 70% of Gaza seized. Benjamin Netanyahu just announced he's ordered the Israeli army to seize 70% of Gaza. Under the ceasefire deal brokered last October, Israel was supposed to hold 53%. Now they hold 60% and want more. Netanyahu said it from a stage in an illegal West Bank settlement, telling the crowd, "We're squeezing Hamas." Since the ceasefire began, Israeli forces have killed more than 900 Palestinians, at least 229 of them children. Gaza's 2.2 million people are being squeezed into a sliver of land smaller than the city of Atlanta. Netanyahu is fighting for his political life before the next election, so he's chosen to bulldoze a truce, defy a U.S. brokered deal, and accelerate what his own defense minister openly calls voluntary migration. Human rights experts call it ethnic cleansing. The world watches. Washington stays quiet. Is Peter Thiel building a doomsday bunker? You betcha. Billionaire Peter Thiel, the man behind Palantir and J.D. Vance's political career, has packed up and moved to Argentina. The New York Times reported he's enrolled his kids in school there and quietly bought a plot of land in neighboring Uruguay. Why Argentina? Thiel once said it would, quote, hardly be affected by a nuclear war in North America. Author Joyce Carol Oates called the news chilling. Other commentators online asked the obvious question, are we about to get very bad news about AI or about something worse? When the people closest to power start running for distant continents and building bunkers, working Americans should pay close attention. The lifeboats are being lowered
and we're not on them. A king bedazzles statues. A republic feeds its people. What has America become? And finally, the Trump administration is spending $5 million of your tax dollars to slather four bronze horse statues at the Lincoln Memorial in 24-karat gold leaf. Yes, gold-plated horses. While SNAP gets cut and kids in Gaza starve, the National Park Service signed a $5 million contract with a Maryland gilder to make the horses shiny. It's part of $95 million in D.C. beautification spending that Trump has lined up. A king bedazzles statues. A republic, however, feeds its people. We used to know the difference. And that's the way it is today, Friday, May 29th, 2026. I'm Tom Hartman.

0: 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Check it out. Welcome back. 34 minutes past the hour. Congressman Adam Smith, representing Washington's 9th District, the top Democrat on the House Armed Services Committee, adamsmith.house.gov, his website and his Blue Sky handle, with us for the hour taking your calls. Alfredo in Mountain View, California, you're on the air with Congressman Smith.
1: Yeah, thank you for the opportunity, Tom, and thank you, Congressman, for your service and all the Democrats who are fighting so hard. My question is, can Todd Blanche be disbarred for his unconstitutional actions and violations of the law? Thank you.
2: Yeah. No, certainly. He is basically engaged in, you know, countless acts of malicious prosecution. They are targeting people who Trump doesn't like and then trying to figure out how to bring charges against them. And I want you to think for a second about what the Justice Department is supposed to be doing. They're supposed to be tracking terrorism, organized crime, human trafficking, drug trafficking. They're supposed to be protecting the American people from criminals who threaten us. Instead, they're plowing through every deposition that any opponent of Trump has ever given and trying to find some inconsistency so they can bring charges. Yeah, I think he should be disbarred.
0: Kino in Lakeland, Florida, you're on the air with Congressman Smith.
3: Yes, thank you, Congressman, for coming on and taking calls. This morning on C-SPAN, there was a discussion of the GOP conservative agenda. And it, thinking about the message for the coming election, it dawned on me a metaphor the Democrats could use is the GOP agenda is to create a new feudal system in the United States. Not only do they want to create a king, but a new group of super privileged nobility, the billionaires. And the rest of society can just become debt slaves, serf vassals. So do you think this is a possible theme and a message, and maybe Tom could write about this, but feudalize is a word in the dictionary. The GOP is going to feudalize the United States and create a feudal system. Do you think this could be part of the message?
2: I think it's absolutely correct. It combines the two central messages that we need to have against Trump and the Republican Party. One is they are trashing our Constitution and ending our constitutional republic in favor of an authoritarian, basically fascist government. I mean, look, when with Trump putting his face on absolutely everything, the way he's using the Justice Department, the way he's using the Department of Defense, Department of Homeland Security, it's hard to use any other word. So, yeah, they're undermining our democracy. But then you connect that to how it's impacting people's lives beyond just basic political freedom. Economically, he's putting all the money in the hands of the few at the expense of the many. So, yeah, I think, you know, criticizing that as modern day feudalism combines those two themes: authoritarian government destroying our constitutional republic, and an economic policy that puts all the money in the hands of the few at the expense of the many. Yeah, no, I think we should build off of that theme without question.
0: Good one, Kino. And Kino's a former Republican, by the way. Ed in Chicago, you're on the air with Congressman Smith.
4: Yeah, hey, Congressman. Listen, giving Putin oil money while he's helping Iran target our troops is just one of a long list of things tying Trump to Putin. And I'm just wondering why the Democratic Party seems to be so reticent about pounding the table about Trump being a Russian asset.
2: Yeah. Well, sorry, at the last second there, you switched in something that's a little bit different. I have not been remotely reticent about pounding the table about Trump, you know, being supportive of Putin at the expense of Zelensky. I was on CNN yesterday, and, you know, I love to make the point. Trump literally rolled out the red carpet for Putin, and he brought Zelensky into the White House to yell at him and degrade him. That is absolutely inverted. Now, your last point about Trump being an asset for Putin, I think that's a blind alley that Democrats shouldn't go down. We don't have any particular proof of that, number one. Number two, I think the thing with Trump is, asset or no, he likes Putin because he's a fellow authoritarian. You know, whether or not he's doing Trump's bidding because Putin has something, that takes us down a rabbit hole of conspiracy theories that we don't need to go down, because Trump's actions and policies show that he's pushing an authoritarian agenda, and that's why he likes Putin. He said it over and over. He admires Putin, you know. So I think that's the attack. But I will say this. I do think Democrats need to attack Trump a lot more, on the issue of the Russia-Ukraine war and how Trump is more sympathetic to Putin than he is to Zelensky, and that's directly contrary to U.S. interests.
0: Yeah, and a real tragedy. Roger in Seattle, you're on the air with Congressman Smith.
5: Thank you, Representative Smith, for appearing. I met you about 15 years ago, but I want to thank you for helping the Washington delegation, including my Representative Jayapal. Yeah. As you're aware, contract rules allow us to suspend or cancel defense or other federal contracts, such as the ones that Don Jr. are negotiating with the Defense Department, as well as the Tacoma ICE jail that we have, or the Vulcan rare earth minerals that Tom just talked about on KBCS. So with the MAGA corrupt contracts and any those contracts for federal agencies have to document wherever there's political influence, and we can assume that MAGA
0: So, Roger, just to get right to it, your question is,
2: Okay,
0: go for it.
2: Yeah, if we get the majority back and I'm chairman of the Armed Services Committee, we can start canceling those projects, and we should. Yeah. We can push that forward as our agenda. It's why it's so important for Democrats to get control of the House and control of the Senate back. Look, it's not a panacea. Trump's still going to be president. There are still limitations. He's still reluctant to follow the law, and the Supreme Court is reluctant to force him to do so. But at least we can have a voice. At least we can start having some accountability and push through an alternative agenda. So, yeah, that would be one thing that would be right at the top of the list.
0: Stephen in Pueblo, Colorado, you're on the air with Congressman Smith.
6: Well, thank you, Tom, and thank you, Mr. Smith. I'm wondering what we can do about Elon Musk interfering in our elections. I think the man should be deported and his assets seized. Thank you very much.
2: Yeah, no, I mean, I think one of the worst decisions, and I always start out this train of thought by saying the worst decision the Supreme Court ever made. But then I remember Dred Scott and Plessy versus Ferguson. But Citizens United has been incredibly damaging to this country because it took the limits off of what people can contribute to campaigns or how they can campaign. There's still limits of what they can contribute to individual candidates, but they can spend as much money as possible on independent expenditures. And my goodness, Musk is spending $10, $20, $50 million on individual races. I say bring back McCain-Feingold. Supreme Court does change its mind, as we've seen. Let's keep pressing the issue of campaign finance reform because we need limits on independent expenditures. That's how Musk and all of these billionaires, their influence just goes right through the ceiling because of Citizens United.
0: Yeah, here's how crazy it gets. Citizens United was based on, in large part, the Bilotti decision of 1978 that was written by Lewis Powell himself that cited the headnote in the 1886 Santa Clara County decision in which, in the headnote, the clerk at the court, John Chandler Bancroft Davis, said that the Chief Justice at the time, Morrison Remick Waite, had said that corporations are persons. And, yeah. That was settled. Well, the headnote has no legal authority, and the decision never actually said that. So this whole thing is based on a lie. And I don't know if you get my newsletter or the Hartman Report that goes out every weekday, but the one today is about how in Delaware now, a judge in Delaware just ruled that corporations can vote in city elections. So you've got corporations actually having the vote. And there are more corporations in Delaware than there are people. So it's getting wild. It's getting wild. Anyway, I don't know if you want to comment on that, or we'll just move along here. Patrick in Seaside, California, you're on the air with Congressman Smith.
7: Hi, Tom. Hi, Congressman Smith. I have a quick question. I don't know if it qualifies as rhetorical, and I also think it could be a talking point that you could take back to your colleagues. I just want to say, I know we're all so terrified of 2-year-old toddlers being zip-tied in Chicago or migrant farm workers being chased through cannabis fields in Oxnard. I mean, these are dangerous criminals. I'm going off of a point that you made, Congressman, and that is my question is, don't you think that this crazy Keystone Cops administration, if they caught even one Trende Aragua or MS-13 member, they would have a all channels nationwide breaking news conference. We
2: Amen.
7: Got one.
2: Yeah. Amen. No, look, I mean, the arguments are so clearly on our side. And for those who despair, and, you know, at times, you know, I understand that and feel that for what Trump is doing, his approval ratings are down in the mid-30s. And they're down in the mid-30s because people are seeing what he is doing, and we are amplifying it. And on this issue, yes, Trump came in and said he was going to secure the border and go after the worst of the worst. Instead, he's terrorizing every immigrant in this country, and even some non-immigrants, even some citizens who are here. His immigration policy is an over-the-top authoritarian policy that is designed to basically force the country to submit to his will. It's part of the authoritarian agenda. He can snatch anybody off the streets and lock them up in a detention facility. It has got nothing to do with whether or not these people are criminals and threaten us in any way. He is anti-immigrant. Stephen Miller is pushing that agenda. People don't want to come to this country like they used to because of that. And he's doing it in an incredibly authoritarian way. So, yes, absolutely. This has nothing to do with trying to protect us from dangerous criminals. And we need to make that point as often as possible.
0: Yeah, very well said. And yeah, I mean, the Magna Carta was signed by King John at Runnymede on, as I recall, June 15th, 1215. That said that, you know, you can't arrest somebody unless they've committed a crime. It's crazy. Congressman Adam Smith is with us for the hour, taking your calls. We'll be back with more of your calls for Representative Smith. Smith.house.gov is his, or Adams, excuse me, AdamSmith.house.gov is his website and his Blue Sky.
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0: And he represents Washington's 9th District and is the top Democrat in the House Armed Services Committee. We'll be right back with your calls for Adam Smith.

0: Welcome back. Susan in Caldwell, Idaho. You're on the air with Congressman Smith.
1: Hello, Congressman. Just a question about Washington Post reporting last week that we extended more of our intercepted stockpile defending Israel than Israel bothers to use defending themselves. Would you please comment?
2: Yeah, no, I think we have a lot more of them, so that's probably why. But yes, look, the war in the Middle East has become a major problem. And yes, Trump's decision to go to war in Iran is what has really driven a lot of it. But Netanyahu's continuous decision to wage war everywhere all the time with no end in sight drives it as well. You know, I understand, and Israel has an absolute right to defend itself. Hamas is a threat. Hezbollah is a threat. Iran is a threat. But endless war is not going to help. It's certainly causing devastation across the region, but also it's ultimately not protecting Israel. Israel's been at war for almost 3 years now, constant. They need to find partners for peace. I use this analogy all the time. You know, Israel has been threatened from the day they were created in a way that no other country has. But along the way, they made peace. They made peace with Egypt. They made peace with Jordan. They made peace with Iraq. They made peace with the UAE. Now, they fought all of those countries. So I'm not saying that you just, you know, accept your enemy's attacks and don't do anything. But they also made peace. They didn't eliminate Egypt. They didn't eliminate Jordan. They didn't eliminate the UAE or any of those other countries. They made peace. And for some reason, Benjamin Netanyahu has got it in his head that he can kill all of his enemies, and then it'll be fine. He can't. So, yes, we need peace. We need Israel to make peace with Palestinians and to make peace with the Lebanese right now. Those are the two biggest imperatives. And Netanyahu doesn't want to do that. And so he is definitely driving an endless war in the Middle East that is enormously costly. And I'm certainly in favor of putting more pressure and saying, look, you know, we don't support Iran, we don't support Hamas or Hezbollah, but this approach is just wrong. It's not where we need to be going in the Middle East right now.
0: Sasha in Kent, Washington, you're on the air with Congressman Smith.
3: Mr. Smith, being my rep and for what you just said, I'll tell you, in 1967, I was living in Israel. In my Hebrew class at the Olpan, there were more Arabs than Jews. And what a time it was. People sang on the buses. And I have to say, today's Israel, this is not that Israel. It, in Hebrew, this is not okay. This is a genocide. And
0: Sasha, I just have 30 seconds.
3: What can we do to get the Democrats to stop taking money from AIPAC, to stop AIPAC from having control of our party?
0: Thank you.
2: Well, the AIPAC does not have control of our party. To me, those are two separate issues. I've got a lot of supporters in my district, Jewish people who have supported AIPAC, and they support me. And look, I support Israel's right to exist. I support their right to defend themselves. I think what we as Democrats can do is we can do what I just did a moment ago, criticize the policy, say what we want to do to change it, put pressure on Israel to change it. For me, I'm not against Israel. I know there's some people who are, some people who don't think the state should have been created in the first place for different reasons. And I understand that. I don't agree with that. I think we can put pressure on Israel without going so far as to say that anyone who supports Israel is somebody we shouldn't interact with. So that's the challenging balance. But absolutely, we got to put pressure on Israel and frankly, everyone in the Middle East to stop all of these wars.
0: There you go. 49 minutes past the hour. We'll be back in 60 seconds with more of your questions for Congressman Adam Smith. Stick around.

0: Hey, thanks so much for sharing our program and for reaching out to our stations and sponsors and letting them know that you're listening. It really means a lot to us. You know, we've all gotten so used to living in a country where people are trying to crowdfund, like, cancer research for children. St. Jude's is a wonderful charity, but we're the only developed country in the world that needs, you know, where you have to go to people and beg for money in order to treat children with cancer. Or Shriners, I mean, another great charity, but shouldn't we all be funding children who are born with birth defects and problems like that? We're probably the only country in the world where you can sell your life insurance policy because Social Security doesn't cover your retirement. I mean, it's probably not happening anywhere else in the world. Or reverse mortgage your home because you can't afford it. I mean, this is crazy that we are living in a country where no kid hungry, a charity. You can read all about it. There's a whole op-ed I wrote about this over at HartmanReport.com. It's titled America's Sickest Reality Show, Crowdfunding Cancer Care While Billionaires Hoard Billions. Check it out. Welcome back. Congressman Adam Smith is with us taking your calls. And let's see here. Tony in Chicago, you are on the air with Congressman Smith.
1: Congressman, after the midterms and you're chairman of the Armed Services Committee again, and in view of Brian Stelter's book called Network of Lies about how they hung themselves with their own words, texts, and emails, and their business model is lying to their audience, will you prevent Fox News from being shown in day rooms and on military bases in this country? Thank you, sir.
2: Yeah. I mean, what I would like to see is I would like to see more than Fox News being shown on our military bases. Yeah, and actually, that's a good question. I don't know how to handle this because the dishonesty in the media broadly is just breathtaking. Okay, on Fox, I go on Newsmax frequently as well. I want to protect a free press, a diversity of opinions. You know, Donald Trump is out there suing CBS and, you know, trying to shut down any media that doesn't agree with him. And I don't want to do that. What I want to do is I want to offer reasonable alternatives and never give up trying to put the facts out. This is something that I'm really worried about right now. I think people are discouraged. People are like, you know, AI, all this information generated. Trump lies day in and day out, and it goes completely unaccountable. Nothing happens. So what's the point? And the sad thing is you got to keep fighting. You got to keep putting the truth out. You got to keep challenging the lies and making the case to the American people. You know, it's always been a challenge. Social media and modern communications makes it more of a challenge. But I'm not in favor of censoring a lot of media. I'm in favor of aggressively pushing the truth as often and as loudly as possible.
0: Jake in Seattle, you're on the air with Congressman Smith.
3: Gentlemen, thank you for taking my call. Congressman, given the state of our country, you know, looking at the shameful gerrymandering that's going on across the country, the issues with the two-party system as evidenced by Trump's, complete control over the Republicans, and the influence of special interests, both corporate and foreign, in our politics, I'm wondering if you would support legislation to uncap the House. Essentially raise the number of members of the House, which haven't changed in over 100 members, to be more representative of their constituents. Right now, there's more committee.
0: No, I got it. I got the question.
2: Yeah, I got it. Yeah, now I've had this question before. I think the more important legislation that I would support is for nonpartisan gerrymandering across the country. You know, the Supreme Court frequently makes decisions based on elections, on how much they threaten our representative democracy, because that's the core of the Constitution, is that people have a say in how they are governed and the right to vote. Gerrymandering is undermining that. We need nonpartisan gerrymandering all across the country just to bring some semblance of, I don't know, one person, one vote back to place. As far as expanding the number of people in the House, I'm open to it. I'm not sure it's the most important thing. I mean, does that just expand the number of districts for people to gerrymander? You are correct. And for those who don't follow this issue, the last time we changed those numbers, I think, was in like 1912. So a member of Congress 100 and some odd years ago was representing a much smaller number of people than we are right now. So I'm not opposed to the idea. I think getting after gerrymandering in general is the more important thing to do right now.
0: Dave in Buffalo, New York, you're on the air with Congressman Smith, and we have 2 minutes to the hard break.
4: Congressman Smith, Tom, thank you. Congressman, we're going to hold this administration accountable when we get back in power. The problem I see with that is, though, that is when Biden was in power, we try to hold them accountable, and they wouldn't show up. Why would they show up this time?
2: Yeah, it's not going to be easy, okay? It's not. No part of this is going to be easy. And I think that's, you know, the couple of questions we had earlier about taking on Trump and fighting Trump. It's going to be a huge challenge because Trump is lawless and he's president and the courts aren't holding him accountable and the Republicans in Congress are letting him get away with it. But we have to fight. We have to use the tools that are available to us and also not get discouraged. Yeah, Trump's, you know, winning far more than he should just because he's abusing his power. That's all the more reason to keep at it. So I'm not going to make you a promise that somehow if we get back in the majority, automatically all the bad Trump stuff's going to go away. I can promise you that we will be in a lot better position to fight it and begin the process of turning it around. It's a process. It's not going to happen in 6 months. It took Trump long enough to destroy the country. It's going to take us a long time to build it back together again, but we can never give up. We can never stop trying to do that.
0: There you go. We've got about 20 seconds. Thoughts on what we can be doing in the coming weeks?
2: Speak up. Speak up loudly and, you know, pick the issues that are important to you. There's all this big debate, you know, oh, got to talk about this. Don't talk about that. Whatever you're passionate about, and we heard some of it here, ICE, detention, brutalizing, undermining the constitutional rights of people in this country, the war in Iran, the wars throughout the Middle East, Trump and his Justice Department, you know, using the Justice Department abusively. Pick your issue, speak up loudly, and never stop fighting on it.
0: Well said. Congressman, thanks so much for dropping by. It's great talking with you.
2: Thanks, Tom.
0: And
2: appreciate
0: our audience
2: you.
0: Appreciates it. Thank you very much. It's the top of the hour. On the other side of the break, America just expanded voting rights to corporations, and a king bedazzles horse statues? Stick around. It's going to get interesting. We'll be right back.
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6: George Orwell spoke bluntly about the nefarious nature of advertising, calling it, quote, the rattling of a stick inside a swill bucket. Even Orwell, though, would have been astonished by the cacophony of swill bucket advertising currently being blasted at us by Amazon, Google, Meta, and other profiteering tech giants. What are they trying to sell? Pure hogwash. Having spent billions to develop artificial intelligence so humanoid robots can displace workers, the tech geniuses are now rushing to build thousands of vast computer data centers necessary to power their brave new AI world. Each center will suck up local water supplies, drastically raise people's utility bills, create monstrous industrial blight and pollution, and enthrone such autocratic thugs as Bezos, Musk, and Zuckerberg as absentee political bosses with domineering power over each locality. But the billionaires forgot something. You and me, we the people, are in open rebellion against this Orwellian future. With officials in multiple states and localities just saying hell no to the profiteers' invasive scams. Thus, the billionaire hucksters are frantically rattling their swill sticks. For example, Mark Zuckerberg, whose Meta Goliath already operates 26 massive data centers and is now spending $600 billion to plop more of them in our communities, has launched a multi-million dollar offensive to beat back local opponents. It's running BS television ads in state capital cities, financing political candidates to hype the data centers, deploying untold numbers of lobbyists to rig the rules against opponents, and hiring an army of, quote, community affairs agents to spread AI propaganda. This is Jim Hightower saying, they had the fat cats, but a groundswell of us alley cats has them on the run. To get involved, go to mediajustice.org/tools.

Trump's DOJ hunts E. Jean Carroll's helpers. ICE critics unmasked. Don Jr. cashes in for $620 million. Netanyahu shreds the ceasefire. Peter Thiel runs. And gilded horses for the king? Good morning. This is the Commonwealth Report. News for the public, not the powerful. Has Trump's DOJ just declared war on his accusers' friends? The Justice Department just opened a criminal probe into the nonprofit that helped pay E. Jean Carroll's legal bills. You remember Carroll. She's the writer who took Donald Trump to court and won. A jury found that Trump sexually assaulted her. Another jury hit him with an $83 million verdict for defaming her. Now federal prosecutors in Chicago are investigating LinkedIn co-founder Reid Hoffman's nonprofit, American Future Republic, looking at possible money laundering, obstruction, and conspiracy. They're also weighing whether Carroll, who's 82 years old, might be charged with perjury for what she said in a 2022 deposition. Trump's own former lawyer, Todd Blanche, had to recuse himself from this one. The president lost in court. Now his Justice Department is going after the woman who beat him and the donor who helped her afford a lawyer. This is what vindictive prosecution looks like. Why does the DOJ want to know who's posting mean things about ICE? The Justice Department is now subpoenaing Reddit and X for the names, addresses, and banking information of anonymous users who criticize ICE. That's right. If you posted something rude about masked agents grabbing people off the street or even killing them, federal prosecutors want to know who you are. The subpoenas were signed out of Jeanine Pirro's U.S. Attorney's Office in Washington. One of the targeted Reddit posts? According to the user's lawyer, it was simple as, quote, expletive ICE. Attorney Lauren Reagan called it a bad faith attempt to unmask dissenters. The First Amendment Coalition pointed out that the Federalist Papers were written anonymously by the founders for a reason. They understood that to speak freely against power, sometimes you need to hide your name. The whole point of this is to chill speech, and it appears to be working. Did Don Jr. just get $620 million of your money? ProPublica blew the lid off a stunning act of corruption this week. Last November, the Pentagon announced a $620 million loan to a tiny North Carolina startup called Vulcan Elements. The company had under 50 employees. 3 months earlier, Donald Trump Jr.'s venture capital firm had quietly bought a stake in it. The Pentagon and Trump Jr. both swore there was no favoritism, but ProPublica found the request to fund Vulcan came directly from the White House, specifically from Peter Navarro, Trump Jr.'s close friend. Defense Department staff were told to ram the deal through in weeks. One source quoted said, quote, the call came from the White House. After the loan, Vulcan's valuation jumped from $200 million to roughly $2 billion. Bush-era ethics lawyer Richard Painter put it plainly. He said, this is the corruption that we pay for. That's our tax money making the president's family richer. Netanyahu tears up the ceasefire and ordered 70% of Gaza seized. Benjamin Netanyahu just announced he's ordered the Israeli army to seize 70% of Gaza. Under the ceasefire deal brokered last October, Israel was supposed to hold 53%. Now they hold 60% and want more. Netanyahu said it from a stage in an illegal West Bank settlement, telling the crowd, "We're squeezing Hamas." Since the ceasefire began, Israeli forces have killed more than 900 Palestinians, at least 229 of them children. Gaza's 2.2 million people are being squeezed into a sliver of land smaller than the city of Atlanta. Netanyahu is fighting for his political life before the next election, so he's chosen to bulldoze a truce, defy a U.S. brokered deal, and accelerate what his own defense minister openly calls voluntary migration. Human rights experts call it ethnic cleansing. The world watches. Washington stays quiet. Is Peter Thiel building a doomsday bunker? You betcha. Billionaire Peter Thiel, the man behind Palantir and J.D. Vance's political career, has packed up and moved to Argentina. The New York Times reported he's enrolled his kids in school there and quietly bought a plot of land in neighboring Uruguay. Why Argentina? Thiel once said it would, quote, hardly be affected by a nuclear war in North America. Author Joyce Carol Oates called the news chilling. Other commentators online asked the obvious question, are we about to get very bad news about AI or about something worse? When the people closest to power start running for distant continents and building bunkers, working Americans should pay close attention. The lifeboats are being lowered
and we're not on them. A king bedazzles statues. A republic feeds its people. What has America become? And finally, the Trump administration is spending $5 million of your tax dollars to slather four bronze horse statues at the Lincoln Memorial in 24-karat gold leaf. Yes, gold-plated horses. While SNAP gets cut and kids in Gaza starve, the National Park Service signed a $5 million contract with a Maryland gilder to make the horses shiny. It's part of $95 million in D.C. beautification spending that Trump has lined up. A king bedazzles statues. A republic, however, feeds its people. We used to know the difference. And that's the way it is today, Friday, May 29th, 2026. I'm Tom Hartman.

0: This is the Tom Hartman Program.
1: Welcome to the second hour of our program. America just expanded voting rights to corporations. Yes, really. I mean, this is just wild. I mentioned this briefly during our conversation with Congressman Smith, but it deserves a little more of an explanation. Back in 1819, in the Dartmouth case, our America's first Chief Justice of the Supreme Court, John Marshall, said that corporations are artificial beings, invisible, intangible, and existing only in contemplation of law. But in 1886, the clerk of the court put a footnote into the Santa Clara County decision, and the headnote said that corporations are persons. Now, the court didn't rule that, but it became law 10 years later when the court cited that headnote. And so corporations became persons. Then in 1978, you had Lewis Powell, who wrote the Powell Memo, famously, in 71. Nixon put him on the court in 72. In 78, he authored the First National Bank versus Bilotti decision, in which the Supreme Court said, because in 1886, the headnote, which had no legal authority, said corporations are persons, because of that, we're going to let corporations participate in elections. So that was the really full-on birth of corporate personhood in 1978, and we've had corporations messing in elections ever since in a big way, in an increasing way. But it really exploded in 2010 when Clarence Thomas became the deciding vote in Citizens United, and Citizens United cited the Bilotti decision, which cited the Santa Clara decision. So here we have this continuous chain from 1886 to 1978 to 2010 of a lie that corporations are persons and entitled to rights under the Bill of Rights and under the 14th Amendment, which offers equal or guarantees equal protection to all persons in America, which, by the way, would include, quote, illegal immigrants, which is one of the reasons why Trump locking up people for simply being here without authorization for anything longer than, the time necessary to deport them is a crime in and of itself, but I digress. So here's where it gets weird. I mean, really weird. Is there's a court in Delaware that, well, let me back up. Under the Delaware Constitution, Delaware has more corporations than people. There's 2 million people. There's more than 2 million corporations in Delaware, a small state. And the reason for that is that back in the 1890s, when Ohio came after John Rockefeller for creating a monopoly there, the Standard Oil of Ohio, and he was going beyond Ohio, Rockefeller said, which state will change its corporate laws to make it, basically let me do anything I want? And Delaware, actually New Jersey, was the first, the first one to do that. And Rockefeller moved his operation to New Jersey. But a couple of years later, Delaware made their corporate law is even weaker. And so the Delaware Constitution recognizes corporations as persons. So this is wild. This judge says, this is a report from Reuters. Okay, I'll just cite Reuters. A judge in Delaware, where many big U.S. companies are incorporated, ruled on Tuesday, that's of this week, that a small town that allows corporations to vote in municipal elections was not violating the state's constitution. Delaware Superior Court Judge Craig Karsnitz said the beach town of Fenwick Island was not diluting human votes by allowing companies and other legal entities that own property to cast votes in municipal elections. Now, I have a new book coming out about this very topic. It comes out on July 7th. You can pre-order it now at Powell's or Amazon or Barnes & Noble or wherever you like to buy your books online. And it's called Who Stole the American Dream? The Greatest Political Crime Ever Told. And, it points out how this happened, how a corrupt Supreme Court justice and a corrupt clerk of the court in 1886 basically stole human rights and gave them to corporations, or conspired to do so. It was 10 years later when the first actual case was decided that cited that went along with that. That was the Covington and Lexington the Sanford decision. That was in 1896, same year we got to Plessy versus Ferguson. But this is just wild stuff. I mean, you've got corporations now in Delaware having the vote. This is the logical extension, right? I mean, corporations have already claimed the First Amendment right of free speech, this, you know, to engage themselves in politics. And because they don't have mouths, the corrupt Republicans on the Supreme Court in the Bilotti decision and in Citizens United, which were both 100% Republican decisions, because they don't have a mouth, the Republicans in those cases

0: Dow for it. And Dow sued and took that all the way to the Supreme Court, saying that their Fourth Amendment right to privacy, the Fourth Amendment that says that all persons shall be secure in their papers, houses, and effects, right? From intrusive search and seizure. Dow Chemical claimed that their, as a corporation, their Fourth Amendment right to privacy had been violated, and the Supreme Court agreed with them. Companies have now, the government comes in and says, we're going to do a surprise inspection. You can't do a surprise inspections anymore because it's a violation of your Fifth Amendment right to not have to testify against yourself and your Fourth Amendment right. I mean, there are other cases. Obviously, the legal rights, Fifth, Sixth, Seventh, and Eighth Amendments of the Constitution, having to do with, speedy trials and all that, have been grabbed by corporations. But now we have corporations actually voting. I mean, what's next? When Delfin Delmas, who was the lawyer who argued this case in 1886 for Santa Clara County, he pointed out the ridiculousness of the argument that the railroads were making, that they were persons. And he said, what, do you expect them to be able to engage themselves in holy matrimony? Well, actually, they do. It's called a corporate merger. He was pointing out, it's like, corporations, they fall in love. I mean, they're not persons, for God's sake. And yet we're letting them vote. And, this starts in Delaware. Where does it go? I mean, this is just absolutely crazy stuff. And extraordinarily destructive to democracy. We have to overturn Citizens United. Now, I lay this out in my book, Who Killed the American Dream, this brand new book. I lay out what we can do about it. The strongest response, of course, is a constitutional amendment, but that requires two-thirds of the House and Senate and three-quarters of the states. It's going to be real difficult to do. MoveToAmend.org has been working on this for years, as has PublicCitizen.org. Other alternatives? Well, let's fix the Supreme Court. Let's expand the Supreme Court and get some people on the court who aren't just corporate shills. And revisit Citizens United. It was a 5-4 decision. If Clarence Thomas had voted against it instead of in favor of it, it never would have happened. And we wouldn't see billions of dollars being spent on our elections by billionaires and right-wing corporations or corporations, wanting their legislation. It's also possible that Congress can do some things to at least slow down the damage from Citizens United. So, there are a few steps we can take, but this is absolutely astonishing. Corporations are actually voting in elections. In elections to determine what kind of tax corporations will pay or what the rules are under which corporations operate in these towns in Delaware. It's nuts. Stick around. I'll be right back with you. Did Don Jr. just get $620 million of your taxpayer money?
1: This is the Tom Hartman Program.
0: Sure looks like it. I'll tell you all about that in just a minute.

0: And welcome back, Michael, in Gainesville, Florida. Hey, Michael, what's on your mind today?
1: Yeah, hi. I was wondering, and I'll let you perhaps explain it, because I believe you know about it as well, the Kessler catastrophe up in space. When one satellite hits another, it'll cause a catastrophe, and we basically lose access to space, which means all communications in the modern age. And I had a potential solution that I wanted to get out there. And the reason I want to get it out there is because the way we're going, and this is as kind of a second question for you, what do you think of a Trump dynasty in space? Because whoever gets this set up, it's kind of like a, you know, first in.
0: How does one satellite hitting another satellite when there's literally thousands of them up there do any kind of large scale consequential damage other than the debris that it might produce?
1: Oh, wonderful. What happens is they're moving at such high velocity, the pieces, and there's thousands of pieces, because when one of those small pieces, I don't know if you've probably seen the examples NASA shows at all times of micrometeorite impacts, and they usually show a quick image of a big pocket made, and they say, well, it was made by just a little piece of dust. Well, imagine a whole satellite weighing 500.

0: pounds with a bunch of batteries and everything, or maybe 1,500 pounds, and it's just turned into dust by another satellite. And what happens is all those pieces go all the way around the Earth, and they expand continuously. It's the speed and the velocity they're moving at, which, as we just discussed, is very fast. And what happens is it hits another one, and we currently have below, they call it the Kessler limit. If you go above a certain density, then what happens is you start running risk. If you lose one, it's the same thing as a chain reaction like in an atomic bomb. Mm-hmm. You know, one atom explodes, the neutron hits another atom, causes that atom to explode and release a neutron.
1: Oh,
0: same thing with all of the satellites.
1: One satellite blows up, its particles kill five satellites. Those five satellites kill 50 satellites. I get it now. I get it.
0: It's inevitable. And let's face it, we know that we're not going to do what we need for, like, climate change. Mm-hmm. Well, there's a nearer term disaster coming, which we're not going to do what we need to do to control our greed and not launch the satellites that, you know, we want to for communications and profit and greed. We're going to launch too many. And so there is a solution, and this is kind of long form. I'm kind of glad I didn't get into the show because you wouldn't have had the time, but I'd like to get the solution in real quick. I think I can do it quickly. I know you're time limited. The solution, and it's really kind of fun and cool, the key is you coil or fold a ribbon at the Earth, and you move it not too fast when you're in the dense atmosphere at the Earth station. You use electromagnetic acceleration. You accelerate it at the Earth station, and you can pull it up into orbit, okay, using ionic thrusters, using the ribbon itself as the material, and to build the solar satellites. We can build solar satellites using Earth materials without the need to launch rockets. And this is the key to what they call Kardashev Level 1 civilization. We can get into space without destroying the Earth's environment and beam energy from those solar satellites back to Earth, big, what they call them, farms, but they're really coils of metal that float in the ocean to receive the microwaves, because you don't want to focus the microwaves, you can literally burn things.
1: So yeah, no, I get it. I'm familiar with these theories.
0: And the key is a continuous coiled filament accelerator.
1: I got it, Michael. I'm out of time. I'm sorry. But thanks for sharing. Fascinating stuff. 19 minutes past the hour. I'll be back with you in 60 seconds.

Don't let billionaires shape your understanding of the world. The Hartman Report brings you powerful, independent insight, free, clear, direct, and uncompromising. Go to HartmanReport.com now and get the facts you deserve. So between his tax cuts and crashing the debt ceiling and shifting billions of Treasury dollars into crypto and tariffs and all this other stuff, Trump is threatening to crash our economy. And he doesn't seem to be particularly worried about that. Why would that be? Well, first off, economic disasters are great excuses to cut taxes. Both Reagan and George W. Bush used recessions as their excuse to stimulate the economy by cutting trillions from the taxes of billionaires. Secondly, economic crises increase the tolerance for strongman governments. Hitler rode to power in Europe based on the Great Depression. And third, billionaires make a fortune when there's a market crash, because they can buy all the stock that average people are trying to unload from their 401ks to pay the damn rent. There's a whole article about this that lays the whole thing out over at HartmanReport.com. It's titled "Crashing the Economy: Trump's Blueprint for Power and Profit." Check it out.

0: There you go, 23 minutes past the hour. It's incredible. Corporations are actually voting and have been apparently for a year or so in Delaware. Anyhow, Donald Trump is bejeweling, bedazzling, this is crazy. He is taking $5 million of our taxpayer money to cover four horse statues in Washington, D.C. They're by the Lincoln Memorial. They actually have names. They're called the Arts of War and the Arts of Peace. To cover four horse statues with 23.75 carat gold leaf. Now, my guess is that, you know, the day after this is done, there's going to be people out there scraping the gold off so that they can go sell it. But it's like $5 million worth of gold is going to be put on these. This is the guy who has covered has turned the Oval Office into the Oval Bordello. I mean, all these gold-covered or gold-painted gee-jaws that he buys at Home Depot that are all over the. I mean, it's embarrassing. He's got the aesthetics of a Middle Eastern potentate, and now he's ripped up the White House. He's destroyed the Rose Garden, which is, of course, why President Xi of China gave him rose seeds. It was a slap in the face. Trump destroyed the Rose Garden. He's replaced it with a concrete patio, just like at Mar-a-Lago. And now he's got the South Lawn of the White House. It's a huge lawn. They're fixing it up for a low-rent UFC fight, a cage match of some kind that's gonna happen on Trump's birthday. Oh, yes, we've got to have, you know. This is not America. These are not American values. This is how kings and emperors be. And now he wants to put his face on a $250 bill. This guy has run amok. Meanwhile, Don Jr., he just got married to Epstein's banker's daughter, Bettina Anderson. We wish him well. But it's now been discovered that Don Jr. bought into this company, this little company, and, you know, which was a little, you know, $200 million company. He bought a big share in it. And then his good buddy, Peter Navarro, who's been on this program many times, Peter Navarro dedicated his book to Don Jr. Don Jr. visited him when he was in prison for refusing to testify before Congress. They have become very, very close friends. Peter Navarro, who works for Trump, who works for the White House, actually went to the Pentagon and said, give these guys money. And the Pentagon loaned the company $620 million, your money. And the company, as a result of that loan, is now worth $2 billion. Don Jr. just made, what, $1 billion on his investment? I mean, we don't know exactly how much. We don't know how big a share in the company he's got. But he sure made out like a bandit. This ProPublica broke this story. It's absolutely shocking, the levels of corruption. Here we've got, again, running America like a Middle East potentate. Oh, yeah, so give me money, cross my palm with cash or gold, and I will let you do whatever you want. It's just wrong. This should not be how it is. I mean, this is the first that we know that where we've actually got the receipts. We can prove the corruption here, the $620 million that Peter Navarro said to the Pentagon, and then the people at the Pentagon said that they had to stay up nights to produce this. I mean, you know, it was the call came from the White House. We had to get it done. The staff worked late nights and with little sleep to get through the loan through in a matter of weeks, presumably so they could get the money before we knew that they were stealing it from us. Man, these elections cannot come fast enough. I'm telling you. What say you? I'll pick up your calls after the break.
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0: It's Anything Goes Weekend. I'll be right back with your calls.

Trump's DOJ hunts E. Jean Carroll's helpers. ICE critics unmasked. Don Jr. cashes in for $620 million. Netanyahu shreds the ceasefire. Peter Thiel runs. And gilded horses for the king? Good morning. This is the Commonwealth Report. News for the public, not the powerful. Has Trump's DOJ just declared war on his accusers' friends? The Justice Department just opened a criminal probe into the nonprofit that helped pay E. Jean Carroll's legal bills. You remember Carroll. She's the writer who took Donald Trump to court and won. A jury found that Trump sexually assaulted her. Another jury hit him with an $83 million verdict for defaming her. Now federal prosecutors in Chicago are investigating LinkedIn co-founder Reid Hoffman's nonprofit, American Future Republic, looking at possible money laundering, obstruction, and conspiracy. They're also weighing whether Carroll, who's 82 years old, might be charged with perjury for what she said in a 2022 deposition. Trump's own former lawyer, Todd Blanche, had to recuse himself from this one. The president lost in court. Now his Justice Department is going after the woman who beat him and the donor who helped her afford a lawyer. This is what vindictive prosecution looks like. Why does the DOJ want to know who's posting mean things about ICE? The Justice Department is now subpoenaing Reddit and X for the names, addresses, and banking information of anonymous users who criticize ICE. That's right. If you posted something rude about masked agents grabbing people off the street or even killing them, federal prosecutors want to know who you are. The subpoenas were signed out of Jeanine Pirro's U.S. Attorney's Office in Washington. One of the targeted Reddit posts? According to the user's lawyer, it was simple as, quote, expletive ICE. Attorney Lauren Reagan called it a bad faith attempt to unmask dissenters. The First Amendment Coalition pointed out that the Federalist Papers were written anonymously by the founders for a reason. They understood that to speak freely against power, sometimes you need to hide your name. The whole point of this is to chill speech, and it appears to be working. Did Don Jr. just get $620 million of your money? ProPublica blew the lid off a stunning act of corruption this week. Last November, the Pentagon announced a $620 million loan to a tiny North Carolina startup called Vulcan Elements. The company had under 50 employees. 3 months earlier, Donald Trump Jr.'s venture capital firm had quietly bought a stake in it. The Pentagon and Trump Jr. both swore there was no favoritism, but ProPublica found the request to fund Vulcan came directly from the White House, specifically from Peter Navarro, Trump Jr.'s close friend. Defense Department staff were told to ram the deal through in weeks. One source quoted said, quote, the call came from the White House. After the loan, Vulcan's valuation jumped from $200 million to roughly $2 billion. Bush-era ethics lawyer Richard Painter put it plainly. He said, this is the corruption that we pay for. That's our tax money making the president's family richer. Netanyahu tears up the ceasefire and ordered 70% of Gaza seized. Benjamin Netanyahu just announced he's ordered the Israeli army to seize 70% of Gaza. Under the ceasefire deal brokered last October, Israel was supposed to hold 53%. Now they hold 60% and want more. Netanyahu said it from a stage in an illegal West Bank settlement, telling the crowd, "We're squeezing Hamas." Since the ceasefire began, Israeli forces have killed more than 900 Palestinians, at least 229 of them children. Gaza's 2.2 million people are being squeezed into a sliver of land smaller than the city of Atlanta. Netanyahu is fighting for his political life before the next election, so he's chosen to bulldoze a truce, defy a U.S. brokered deal, and accelerate what his own defense minister openly calls voluntary migration. Human rights experts call it ethnic cleansing. The world watches. Washington stays quiet. Is Peter Thiel building a doomsday bunker? You betcha. Billionaire Peter Thiel, the man behind Palantir and J.D. Vance's political career, has packed up and moved to Argentina. The New York Times reported he's enrolled his kids in school there and quietly bought a plot of land in neighboring Uruguay. Why Argentina? Thiel once said it would, quote, hardly be affected by a nuclear war in North America. Author Joyce Carol Oates called the news chilling. Other commentators online asked the obvious question, are we about to get very bad news about AI or about something worse? When the people closest to power start running for distant continents and building bunkers, working Americans should pay close attention. The lifeboats are being lowered
and we're not on them. A king bedazzles statues. A republic feeds its people. What has America become? And finally, the Trump administration is spending $5 million of your tax dollars to slather four bronze horse statues at the Lincoln Memorial in 24-karat gold leaf. Yes, gold-plated horses. While SNAP gets cut and kids in Gaza starve, the National Park Service signed a $5 million contract with a Maryland gilder to make the horses shiny. It's part of $95 million in D.C. beautification spending that Trump has lined up. A king bedazzles statues. A republic, however, feeds its people. We used to know the difference. And that's the way it is today, Friday, May 29th, 2026. I'm Tom Hartman.

0: 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Welcome back. 34 minutes past the hour. So what's on your mind today? Billy in Wimberley, Texas. Hey, Billy, what's up?
1: Hey, Tom. Listen, tell me, how does a corporation cast a vote?
0: I don't know. I don't know how they physically do it, but they've been doing it apparently for a year in a couple of towns in Delaware. I'm guessing they vote by mail.
1: The same way that the Teamsters cast a vote?
0: Say that again?
1: Do you think it's the same way the Teamsters or the teachers' unions cast their votes?
0: Well, those are corporations, too. So they're nonprofit corporations, but they're corporations. So theoretically, under Delaware law, the teachers' union and the Teamsters could be voting as well as the Standard Oil of Delaware or whatever.
1: Well, you should know, Tom. You're an attorney. You should know the
0: I'm not an attorney, Bill.
1: Cast their vote.
0: Actually, I'm not an attorney. I've written books about the law, but I'm not a lawyer.
1: Okay, but you should know that people cast votes. Corporations don't.
0: I know that, and you know that, Billy.
1: Association of people like the Teamsters.
0: But in New Jersey, yeah. in Delaware, a court just ruled that this town, and actually it's two or three towns have been doing this, that allow corporations to vote in their municipal elections. The corporations are and in this one town, 12% of the people in the town are corporations, right? And in Delaware, over 100% of the population is corporation. There's more corporations than people. This court ruled that corporations are persons, and therefore they should be able to vote. I think the insanity of this, Billy, is something that you as a conservative and me as a progressive can agree on, right?
1: So you're saying that the CEO, after he casts his individual votes, go in there and he casts another vote.
0: That's right.
1: That can't happen. That doesn't happen.
0: It doesn't happen. It literally is happening.
1: It is not happening.
0: Reuters reported this, Billy. Go to HartmannReport.com. It's the top story at the middle of the page. I've got links to the court decisions. I've got links to the news story. I'm not making this stuff up. This is the insanity.
1: In any of those reports, Tom, does it say how the vote is cast?
0: No, it doesn't. That's a good question. I'm guessing they vote by mail, the corporations, because they're certainly not showing up.
1: That may be another.
0: Yeah.
1: Well, I'm just saying that a corporation individually cannot vote. A corporation as an entity cannot vote.
0: They actually are voting in Delaware. They've already voted, in fact, in some cases. The court case was to decide whether the votes that had already been cast were legal, and yes, they are.
1: That's something that we could agree on. I'm going to check it out, and I'll call you back. But if it's what I suspect it is, it's the same thing with Citizens United. Corporations can't free speech is an individual thing, and a group of people that believe the same thing can give their money as they wish.
0: Yeah.
1: Anyway. Okay.
0: All right.
1: So I was just saying, you're crying all about the Citizens United and all that stuff.
0: Citizens United said is that corporations are persons. Is saying now is if corporations are persons, then they should have the right to vote. Billy, check it out.
1: And, is a group of people.
0: No, okay. A corporation is a singular legal entity, actually. It represents a group of people, but a corporation is a single legal entity. And that legal entity in 1896 was acknowledged. My favorite slogan, Billy, is I'll believe a corporation is a person when Texas executes one.
1: I'll be looking forward to seeing a CFO somewhere go in and cast a vote, then walk and then walk out, walk back in, and cast another vote.
0: I would love to see the video of that. I'm with you, Billy. I got to move along, but it's always nice hearing from you. Thank you for the call, Beachside Bill in Orlando, Florida. Hey, Bill, what's on your mind today?
2: Hey, afternoon, Tom. Hope all's well. Last call sounded a little confused there, but I want to reflect.
0: Billy's
2: on
0: a smart
2: call
0: guy. He's going to figure this out.
2: Yeah, I hope so. Yeah, I want to reflect on a call. I was listening on hold here, and the call you had about the satellites smashing into each other, that fascinated me. I'd have to listen to it again. That really does. Because I want to, if you saw the news here this morning, the Blue Origin rocket explosion out here at the Kennedy Space Center. Yeah. I live 20 miles south of Kennedy Space Center. Last night, I heard the rattling on my patio window here, and I heard something, but they've been working outside on the road here, so I didn't really put two and two together, and I didn't have the news on. So, but I saw it this morning, and it's incredible because what's going to happen here right now, it reminds me a lot of the Challenger, Tom. Mm-hmm. After the Challenger explosion, they put out a hotline now for, and I got to go check out my beaches here because I live down here in Indian Harbor Beach. And I got to, because the debris that's going to wash up, people are going to find it up in Cocoa Beach and Cape Canaveral there, and just north too. And it's going to be, people saying that one guy said he wanted to pick it up and put it in his pouch. You don't want to touch that because it's radiation. Who the hell knows what, So it's just fascinating. But it's going to hold back. The other day, if you saw the news conference with Jared Isaacman, the NASA administrator, all on about, how we're going to land on the moon here by 2028. We're going to have this Blue Origin was going to bring the bulk of the equipment going there, all the satellites, the rovers, all that.
0: Up to the moon, yeah.
2: Yeah, up to the moon, yeah. And by 2029, this is going to hold back a lot because they were going to depend a lot on this Blue Origin, the rocket.
0: Yeah.
2: And
0: anybody who's thinking of buying one of those rides into space from Jeff Bezos has to be thinking twice right now.
2: Yeah, I would think so, too. I agree, Tom. Oh, yeah, exactly. It's something, but it just reminded me a lot of the Challenger because I did see the Challenger explode. I've told you that history of it. It's just it's sad because, here it is 40 years after, there's still a couple of years ago, they found a piece of the Challenger wing out just south of me here. So, it's going to be years before all this, it's right there by the ocean. You can see it. I was out to that launch pad about 5 years ago when you go up to they'll take you out on a tour of it before Bezos got his hands on it. Spent his billions. Now he's going to have to spend billions more. Talk about, he said, it's no problem.
0: He's got an abundance of billions.
2: We're going to rebuild it.
0: Yeah, he's got an abundance of billions.
2: He's got more than enough.
0: Yeah.
2: More than enough.
0: Yeah. Bill, good to hear from you, and I hope all stays well. Good talking to you. Chuck in Falcon, Colorado. Hey, Chuck, what's on your mind today?
3: Well, I'm concerned about the Supreme Court. Now, I just finished your book on the Supreme Court and found it to be excellent.
0: Thank you.
3: And I'm working on Senator Sheldon Whitehouse's book on the Supreme Court. But I have some concerns that, like, when President Biden was in office, he did a report on the Supreme Court and had a number of recommendations that didn't get responded to.
0: Right.
3: And in your book, you talk about changing the number of justices and doing term limits and so forth,
0: right,
3: and doing some court stripping. But my concern is, if Alito and Thomas retire, allowing the president to put younger people on the court, aren't we going to be stuck for a long time?
0: We will be, and I fully expect that to happen. Alito has a book coming out in July, and in July is typically, or the summer typically, is when justices retire so that, when Congress comes back in the fall, the Senate comes back, they can confirm the next justice. And the Republicans control the Senate right now, and they're very nervous about what might happen after the election. So, and Thomas and Alito are, first and foremost political animals. And so I'm guessing that both of them are going to retire. They're both in their mid-70s.
3: And their corporate sponsors will lavish them during their retirement,
0: Of course, yeah. And their replacements the same. And they may well be replaced by people even worse than they are, as unimaginable as that may be. So we'll see. We'll see, Chuck. There's no easy answer on this one. The court reforms, we need a code of ethics, a binding code of ethics. We need term limits, and we need to expand the size of the court. It's just simple, straightforward stuff. But none of those are going to be instant cures. In terms of the most dangerous, deadly, toxic thing that the court has done, certainly in our lifetimes, as Adam Smith just pointed out, is Citizens United. That needs to be reversed. initially with legislation and over the long term with a constitutional amendment. Chuck, thanks for the call. Nancy in Springfield, Oregon. Hey, Nancy, what's up?
4: Yes. When Adam Smith was on, he set my buttons off. He was saying Israel needs to defend itself. And I keep wondering, every time somebody says that, why can't the Palestinians defend themselves?
0: That's a good question.
4: It's always, Israel's usually the aggressors and not the Palestinians. I mean, yeah. I'm not saying that the Palestinians don't do anything, but it's always a one-way thing as far as most people are concerned.
0: Yep.
4: And it bugs me.
0: I understand and I agree. The Palestinians were promised a state at the same time Israel was given a state, and they never got it. And Netanyahu has given Hamas over $1 billion over the years, specifically hoping that he was arming them against the Palestinian Liberation Organization, the PLO, because the PLO controls the West Bank and Hamas controls Gaza, you know, which are on opposite sides of Israel. And they're the two places that might become Palestinian states. And so, you know, when Netanyahu gave that speech yesterday or the day before in which he said that they were going to take 70% of Gaza now, he did it from a platform where a Palestinian home had been destroyed on the West Bank, you know, stolen land, in violation of Israeli law and international law. So Netanyahu is just thumbing his nose at everybody right now. And Israel has become, in many regards, an outlaw state. And the Palestinians have gotten screwed. And now you got Jared Kushner talking about he's okay with the Palestinians get moved out of Gaza too because he wants to build a resort there. I mean, the whole thing is just so
4: corrupt.
0: Where
4: did they go?
0: Yeah, exactly. Well, you know where they already. I mean, Jordan is half Palestinian already, so you know they would go to other countries in the region, but it's a disaster. Nancy, thank you for the call. We'll be right back.
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0: Defending America from the weapons of mass deception. I'll be right back.

0: And welcome back. Bill in Los Angeles. Hey, Bill. Thanks for listening to KPFK. What's up? Bill, listening on KPFK? Going once? Going twice? Fuff in San Francisco. Hey, Fuff, what's on your mind today?
1: Hi there. I am calling. I'm going to be canvassing for a homegrown son of immigrants, Randy Viegas, who is running as a progressive Democrat in the newly created, this was Prop 50 in California, District 22. And he's just an awesome candidate who is the son of Mexican immigrants, grew up in Kern County, and it's kind of a battleground. I mean, mm-hmm. It's shocking because it's a really poor, mostly Latino, two-thirds of the people are on Medi-Cal, which is Medicaid in California, two-thirds. And the opposition is coming both from MAGA Valadillo, who's closed a lot of hospitals and really wants no Medicare, Medicaid, Medi-Cal. And the Democratic Party nationally has gotten into it mostly because of AIPAC. Yeah, it's really shocking here in California how powerful a pro-Israel lobby even in the Democratic Party is.
0: Oh, AIPAC has got access to virtually unlimited money, I'm assuming, you know, based
1: exactly.
0: on so,
1: right.
0: what I'm and seeing. I mean, they knocked out Pramila Jayapal's sister Sheila right here in my congressional
1: district. In Oregon.
0: Yeah.
1: Yeah. And this guy, though, this is a really poor district. These people, you live in Cesar Chavez land and you're, you know, a citizen, maybe your parents and you're Mexican American, Chicano, your parents may have been grape pickers. And for Israel to kind of, the Israel lobby to get into this, to try and defeat him and gave $300,000 to the Democratic Party candidate Baines is, and Viegas has taken no money. So it's, we're trying to get out the vote. If there's anybody listening, turn your ballot in and give Viegas a vote, please.
0: You got a website for that, Fuff?
1: It would just be Randy Viegas for Congress, Randy Viegas.
0: Spell it.
1: And that's V is Victor, I-L-L-E-G-A-S.
0: Okay. And his first name?
1: And he's a progressive guy.
0: Yeah. Fuff, you just faded out.
1: Yeah.
0: Oh, there you are,
1: really,
0: back.
1: It's, yeah. And this would have been an incidental California primary on Tuesday race, except AIPAC has gotten involved.
0: Yeah.
1: I mean, it's really
0: when is the primary in California?
1: Tuesday.
0: Oh, it's
1: Tuesday.
0: Next week.
1: Right now, and you can turn in your ballot now, or you've got to put it in a Dropbox. But
0: yeah, if you're doing a mail-in ballot now that the post office no longer guarantees delivery of mail.
1: you have to do a Dropbox.
0: Yeah.
1: Or go to the poll.
0: Yeah, there you go. Okay, well, Fuff, you know, good luck with that. And tell your candidate that if he makes it through the primary, he's welcome to come on this program. You know, during the primary, we don't have primary candidates on. I just don't want to get in the middle of primaries. But after the primary, you know, if he's the actual candidate, the Democratic candidate, I'm more than happy to have him on the program. So let him know, okay?
1: Yeah. You bet. Thanks you so much.
0: Good luck.
1: Bye-bye.
0: It's 10 minutes before the hour. I'll be back with you in 1 minute.

0: Hey, thanks so much for sharing our program and for reaching out to our stations and sponsors and letting them know that you're listening. It really means a lot to us. So have you noticed that the Republicans are pretty much not talking about a constitutional convention anymore? They used to be gung-ho to rewrite the Constitution. You know, they wanted to put corporate personhood in there. They wanted to change it so that women can't vote. They wanted to do away with the election of senators, repeal the 17th Amendment, take us back to them being appointed by the states. They had all these weird—they wanted to outlaw labor unions, all these weird ideas, but they've stopped talking about it. I mean, they're still moving forward on it, but it's not Project 2025, for example. You know, their ultimate talking document does not have one single mention in it about a constitutional convention. Why would that be? Well, it's because the Supreme Court is doing their work for them. I mean, you know, just they have overturned Article 2. They've overturned the first, fourth, ninth, and 14th amendments. They've overturned Article 1, Section 7. All the details of this whole thing are over at HartmanReport.com. You got to check it out. 9 minutes before the hour, picking up your calls here. Larry in Los Angeles. Hey, Larry, what's up?
1: Hi. If I may comment quickly on corporations.
0: Mm-hmm.
1: Elections require the participants to have free will, and corporations don't have free will. End of story.
0: Yeah. Yeah. Like I said, I'll believe a corporation is a person when Texas puts one to death by lethal injection.
1: Yeah, but anybody who wants to make the argument that corporations should have that vote, you can just point out the fact that elections require the participants to have free will.
0: Yeah. Well, like I said, Larry, they're already voting in Delaware, corporations.
1: Anyway, I wanted to talk on something that you probably don't like. That is TYT and what they're doing. They're trashing Trump. Excuse me. They're trashing Joe Biden. They're trashing his wife. And they're trashing Harris.
0: Yeah.
1: When neither one of those three people are trying to gain power.
0: I get it, Larry. You're absolutely right. I don't like to talk about other people's shows on this show, so we'll just leave it at that and move on to another topic, or else I'll move on to another call.
1: I want to talk about the people who are getting on YouTube and doing the exact same thing. They're suppressing the vote. Our voting system is a binary system. So if you go into an election and you have a single issue that you're looking at, you are defeating the purpose of an election, because a single issue will cause you to get somebody like Donald Trump in office when you really don't, when you hate him more than you hate anybody else.
0: Oh, I agree. I think that, you know, for example, a lot of people being really pissed off about Biden and Harris's position on Gaza and Israel and thus not showing up to vote is why Trump is in the White House right now. And people have to have a bigger picture. You can't just say, okay, I'm not going to vote for this Democrat because, you know, one out of a dozen different issues I'm pissed off about. You know, you can raise hell with them. You can get inside the party and try to do something about it. But not showing up to vote, that's crazy.
1: You have to understand what our voting system is like, so that if you are a single issue person, then you go to your next biggest issue to decide which one you're going to vote for. And you keep going down the list until you end up with one person that you're going to vote for. Do not let a single issue cause you to sit down, because that's going to hurt Democrats and it's going to hurt progressives.
0: Yeah. Well said, Larry. Thank you very much. Gabe in Placerville, California. Hey, Gabe, what's on your mind today?
2: So, how you doing? Just before I get into my comment, I just have to say that a UFC fight on the White House lawn, it's very gladiator. It's very Romanesque.
0: And oh, yeah.
2: I think it's just
0: bread and circus.
2: Oh, yeah, totally. And it's just another example of like what you said. Trump's, Trump's rise to power is mirrors Rome's decline or something like that?
0: Yeah, he's like Caligula. I mean, you know, it's or Nero. I mean, you know, one of the end time emperors, and he mm-hmm. revels in it. And it's obscene.
2: Yeah, and I think he's good fiddle when America burns, just like Nero did when Rome burned. But
0: yeah,
2: anyway,
0: he is right now.
2: Yeah, exactly. But hey, I was calling in actually because I wanted to tell you about this this thing that happened to me while I was working on this campaign over the weekend. I worked for Michael Tubbs for lieutenant governor, knocking on doors out in Oakland.
0: Mm-hmm.
2: And on Michael Tubbs, a former mayor of Stockton, and he really turned the city around and implemented a pilot UBI program there, which had really good results. But anyways, I was up on the last day. They sent me to the Oakland Hills, or actually I think it was Berkeley. I think it's maybe right on the border, Montclair there, and started knocking on homes and rich people's doors out there. And I accidentally went to the wrong address, and I went to a Republican's house. And the guy came out, and at first he was kind of friendly, you know, and he said to me, he said, "No, you have the wrong address. I'm a Republican." And he kind of chatted me a little bit about the election. And he said, "Well, you know what? The big thing here in California is things are just so unaffordable, and it's just everywhere you're being taxed, and all this regulation and so forth." And I said, "You know, I'm from the good side, and we don't see eye to eye on a lot. But I agree with you that things aren't affordable here." And I tried to shake his hand, because I had to get going, keep knocking on my doors on the list. And I tried to shake his hand, and he wouldn't shake my hand. And even after, you know, even after I said, "Hey, you know, like, you know, I don't agree with you everything, but I can agree with you about something like that."
3: Right.
2: You know, he wouldn't shake my hand. And as I was walking away, it kind of occurred to me, I said, you know, we're really divided as a country.
3: Yeah, this is that tribalism that Fox News has been. Yeah. Fox News sells tribalism. I mean, that's, and the GOP is, you know, this is their thing. It's sad to hear the story, but keep on knocking on doors, Gabe. You're doing important work. Thank you very much for the call and for sharing your experience with us. On the other side of the break, Netanyahu tears up the ceasefire. And why does the DOJ want to know who's posting mean things about ICE?
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5: Years ago, when I announced that I was leaving my job as editor of the Texas Observer to run for political office, I had to admit that going into politics is the only downward career move one can take from journalism. But being both a journalist and a politician does hone one's ability to detect the smell of BS. And we Americans are presently getting a noxious blast of that stench from our warmongering Department of Defense. The vast trillion-dollar Pentagon is the ultimate Big Brother bureaucracy, literally empowered to compel thousands of Americans to die in foolish military misadventures cooked up by political partisans and profiteering corporate contractors. That's why it's so alarming that Trump's Project 2025 autocrats are now rushing to slam an iron door of censorship on reporters trying to inform us commoners about the militaristic schemes and corporate fraud that comes from inside this government fortress. In the name of defending freedom, Trump's palace guards are banning media outlets that displease His Royal Highness. Also, Pretty Boy Pete, Trump's made-for-TV Pentagon honcho, has even decreed that reporters must be tightly monitored by military escorts while doing interviews, reviewing documents, and otherwise exercising the essential constitutional rights of our nation's free press. The good news is that rather than kowtowing to the autocrats, dozens of media organizations have told Pete to stuff it, choosing to do old-school outsider digging into this insider war machine. This is Jim Hightower saying, meanwhile, the Project 2025 authoritarians hail their clampdown on free press rights by touting their, quote, fresh relationship with what they call their new Pentagon press corps. Right, it's their partisan press corps, not ours.

Trump's DOJ hunts E. Jean Carroll's helpers. ICE critics unmasked. Don Jr. cashes in for $620 million. Netanyahu shreds the ceasefire. Peter Thiel runs. And gilded horses for the king? Good morning. This is the Commonwealth Report, news for the public, not the powerful. Has Trump's DOJ just declared war on his accusers' friends? The Justice Department just opened a criminal probe into the nonprofit that helped pay E. Jean Carroll's legal bills. You remember Carroll. She's the writer who took Donald Trump to court and won. A jury found that Trump sexually assaulted her. Another jury hit him with an $83 million verdict for defaming her. Now federal prosecutors in Chicago are investigating LinkedIn co-founder Reid Hoffman's nonprofit, American Future Republic, looking at possible money laundering, obstruction, and conspiracy. They're also weighing whether Carroll, who's 82 years old, might be charged with perjury for what she said in a 2022 deposition. Trump's own former lawyer, Todd Blanche, had to recuse himself from this one. The president lost in court. Now his Justice Department is going after the woman who beat him and the donor who helped her afford a lawyer. This is what vindictive prosecution looks like. Why does the DOJ want to know who's posting mean things about ICE? The Justice Department is now subpoenaing Reddit and X for the names, addresses, and banking information of anonymous users who criticize ICE. That's right. If you posted something rude about masked agents grabbing people off the street or even killing them, federal prosecutors want to know who you are. The subpoenas were signed out of Jeanine Pirro's U.S. Attorney's Office in Washington. One of the targeted Reddit posts? According to the user's lawyer, it was simple as, quote, expletive ICE. Attorney Lauren Reagan called it a bad faith attempt to unmask dissenters. The First Amendment Coalition pointed out that the Federalist Papers were written anonymously by the founders for a reason. They understood that to speak freely against power, sometimes you need to hide your name. The whole point of this is to chill speech, and it appears to be working. Did Don Jr. just get $620 million of your money? ProPublica blew the lid off a stunning act of corruption this week. Last November, the Pentagon announced a $620 million loan to a tiny North Carolina startup called Vulcan Elements. The company had under 50 employees. 3 months earlier, Donald Trump Jr.'s venture capital firm had quietly bought a stake in it. The Pentagon and Trump Jr. both swore there was no favoritism, but ProPublica found the request to fund Vulcan came directly from the White House, specifically from Peter Navarro, Trump Jr.'s close friend. Defense Department staff were told to ram the deal through in weeks. One source quoted said, quote, the call came from the White House. After the loan, Vulcan's valuation jumped from $200 million to roughly $2 billion. Bush-era ethics lawyer Richard Painter put it plainly. He said, this is the corruption that we pay for. That's our tax money making the president's family richer. Netanyahu tears up the ceasefire and ordered 70% of Gaza seized. Benjamin Netanyahu just announced he's ordered the Israeli army to seize 70% of Gaza. Under the ceasefire deal brokered last October, Israel was supposed to hold 53%. Now they hold 60% and want more. Netanyahu said it from a stage in an illegal West Bank settlement, telling the crowd, "We're squeezing Hamas." Since the ceasefire began, Israeli forces have killed more than 900 Palestinians, at least 229 of them children. Gaza's 2.2 million people are being squeezed into a sliver of land smaller than the city of Atlanta. Netanyahu is fighting for his political life before the next election, so he's chosen to bulldoze a truce, defy a U.S. brokered deal, and accelerate what his own defense minister openly calls voluntary migration. Human rights experts call it ethnic cleansing. The world watches. Washington stays quiet. Is Peter Thiel building a doomsday bunker? You betcha. Billionaire Peter Thiel, the man behind Palantir and J.D. Vance's political career, has packed up and moved to Argentina. The New York Times reported he's enrolled his kids in school there and quietly bought a plot of land in neighboring Uruguay. Why Argentina? Thiel once said it would, quote, hardly be affected by a nuclear war in North America. Author Joyce Carol Oates called the news chilling. Other commentators online asked the obvious question, are we about to get very bad news about AI or about something worse? When the people closest to power start running for distant continents and building bunkers, working Americans should pay close attention. The lifeboats are being lowered
and we're not on them. A king bedazzles statues. A republic feeds its people. What has America become? And finally, the Trump administration is spending $5 million of your tax dollars to slather four bronze horse statues at the Lincoln Memorial in 24-karat gold leaf. Yes, gold-plated horses. While SNAP gets cut and kids in Gaza starve, the National Park Service signed a $5 million contract with a Maryland gilder to make the horses shiny. It's part of $95 million in D.C. beautification spending that Trump has lined up. A king bedazzles statues. A republic, however, feeds its people. We used to know the difference. And that's the way it is today, Friday, May 29th, 2026. I'm Tom Hartman.

0: This is the Tom Hartman Program.
1: Hey, welcome to the third hour of our program. Benjamin Netanyahu says he has given orders to the Israeli army to seize control of 70% of the Gaza Strip. Now, they've just destroyed the Gaza Strip. They've basically bombed this vital, active, kind of living city into—or a series of cities, actually. It's a fairly large area. Back to the Stone Age, and we brokered the ceasefire back in October and established this demarcation line where Israel controlled 53% of Gaza. Now they've taken 60%, and Netanyahu, standing on property that was stolen from Palestinians over in the West Bank, yesterday declared that he was going to go for 70%. To hell with the treaty with the United States. We don't care what the United States says. They'll still send us money. Our AIPAC will continue to buy politicians of both parties, and nobody's going to challenge us. The defense minister, Israel Katz, said the ultimate goal is to move large numbers of Palestinians out of Gaza. In other words, ethnic cleansing. And Jared Kushner is like, oh, yeah, we can build some hotels there and resorts. I mean, it's on the Mediterranean. It's on the sea. It's a great place. The Trump plan said, and this is the treaty that they signed or the agreement that they signed or whatever it is legally, no one will be forced to leave Gaza. And those who wish to leave will be free to do so and free to return. We will encourage people to stay and offer them the opportunity to build a better Gaza. Well, that's not what Netanyahu and his defense minister are now saying. Netanyahu is basically now declaring that the entire Trump deal is null and void. This is just obscene, and it's obscene that we're paying for it. That Israel's using our weaponry, using our dollars, our billions of dollars every year, to commit genocide in Gaza and steal land from people on the West Bank. It's obscene that Netanyahu took $1 billion and gave it to Hamas in the first place. It's obscene that on October 7th, when Hamas did this god-awful terror attack on Israel, that Netanyahu didn't respond for hours. For half a day. There's all kinds of wild conspiracy theories floating around that one. I'm not going to dignify them other than pointing to them. But this is just a very, very challenging and difficult time for the Gazans, for Palestinians. I realize it's also a difficult time for many Israelis. All of Israel is not with Netanyahu on this. In fact, there's a good chunk of Israel that's outraged about this. The Israeli progressive newspaper Haaretz, chronicles this, and you can read it online. But as Adam Smith said a few minutes ago on this program, or an hour ago on this program, we need to be leaning on Israel to behave like a decent citizen in the world. These are my words, not his, but the kind of the essence of what he was saying. Meanwhile, the Justice Department, our Justice Department, our Department of Justice, now being run by Trump's personal criminal defense lawyer, who, by the way, Pam Bondi just threw out of the bus. She said that the reason that the redactions are wrong, the reasons that women were outed, the reason that Donald Trump's name was blacked out thousands of times in the pages that were released, the Epstein files that were released, the reason for that was because she gave it all to Todd Blanche to take care of. It wasn't her job. She didn't do it. He did. That same Justice Department being run by Todd Blanche now wants to know if you have criticized ICE on Reddit or on X. They want to know who you are. They want your name. They want your address. They want your banking information. This is a wild story. This is from Yahoo News. The U.S. Attorney's Office for Washington, led by Jeanine Pirro, has subpoenaed the social media companies as part of criminal investigations. Now, so far, we only know of two people that they've gone after because those people were notified by Reddit and by X that they were being, that they had been, that their data had been subpoenaed by the Justice Department. And they apparently went to the press. But, I mean, this is wild. The First Amendment, the whole point of the First Amendment, or of the free speech provision of the First Amendment, was a response to the fact that in the 1770s and for 100 years prior to that in the American colonies, if you spoke out against the king, they came and got you. They dragged you off. They stuck you in prison. You know, we know today that James Madison and Alexander Hamilton wrote the majority. John Jay wrote a few of them. But they wrote the majority of the Federalist Papers, the arguments that were made in a series of newspaper articles, the arguments that were made for ratifying the Constitution of the United States. It was a sales pitch for the Constitution, essentially. You know, the Constitution was put together in 1787 and wasn't ratified for 2 years, 1789. That's when we really became a country, was 1789. The 200th anniversary of this country will be, you know, another decade and a half down the road. But in any case, the reason for the First Amendment was to prevent exactly this kind of thing.

0: information they are seeking to get. Apparently, his offending post was, he said, the F word, you know, the four-letter F word, followed by the letters ICE. That was his entire post. F ICE. And now ICE, or the Department of Justice, wants to know who said that. Where do they live? Where do they bank? What are the details of their lives? You know, how much money do they make? How do we go after this? And this is a criminal investigation. You have to hire a criminal defense attorney, which can be very expensive. I mean, keep in mind, the vast majority of these prosecutions that we're seeing, the prosecution of James Comey, the prosecution of Clapper, the prosecution of Adam Schiff, going after Letitia James, you know, going after E. Jean Carroll. The goal is not to put them in jail, because they know that at the end of the day, that's not going to happen. People think, oh, well, it's not a big deal, you know, James Comey can, you know, just win in court. But it could cost him $100,000 to win in court, and it upends his life for years. And that's the point. The investigation itself, the indictment itself, that is the punishment. That is the lawfare, this favorite expression of the Republicans. That is the exploitation of our legal system. Excuse me, the use of our legal system to do something that is just a complete and obvious violation of our Constitution, of the First Amendment to the Constitution. Chilling free speech is the goal here. The goal is to terrify people. That's what authoritarian governments do. This is what dictators do. Trump wants to be a dictator. He wants to be Nero or Caligula. He wants to be Vladimir Putin. And, you know, he figures the way to get there is to terrify anybody who might stand up to him and destroy their lives if possible. And he's been doing that quite successfully, actually. This is just so wrong. This is so fundamentally un-American.
1: This is the Tom Hartman Program.
0: And now we've got a tech billionaire who is fleeing the country and worried about Armageddon. I'll tell you about that after the break. Stay with us.

0: repair here. I'm not sure why. We're trying to figure it out. We're looking at our automation system. It appears to have croaked. So, all right. So we're back on the nonprofit. Oh, we have dead air because we're taking calls from nonprofit stations. There we go. Gary in Lexington, Kentucky. Hey, Gary, what's on your mind today?
1: I can't believe you dropped in on me. I wanted to push back on the Hasselbeck syndrome.
0: Mm-hmm.
1: After I heard that, I did kind of a deep dive. I'm mm-hmm. kind of like the Google king.
0: This is the
1: and
0: thing
1: apparently
0: where one satellite falls apart and it takes out five other satellites, and those take out 50 satellites, and pretty soon all the satellites are gone, right? Just for people who just tuned in.
1: Yes, and he likened it to a nuclear chain reaction.
0: Right.
1: Well, there's a reason why that doesn't work.
0: Okay.
1: But let me preface that by saying I was 6 years old when I watched on television the first moonwalk. And ever since then, I've followed all of Apollo. And on Quora, I don't know if you ever on Quora, but I'm on their Apollo list. And I've learned more in the last 5 years about this. But my point was that I had a professor around here in the Lexington area

0: his name was Dr. Paul Ray. He tracked Sputnik, okay, before anybody else was. And this was before, you know, he tracked Sputnik. And so NASA, you know, wanted him to do, you know, to so he got in with NASA as a kind of a consultant.
1: Right.
0: And he ended up.
1: So, Gary, I've got a break coming up here in about 40 seconds. Can you tell me how the chain reaction scenario doesn't work?
0: It's because the particles are too widespread. There's junk all through the space.
1: Yeah, that
0: makes
1: sense.
0: Any one of these, if you're talking about the atomic, it's a non-critical. It doesn't go from one to the other like
1: right.
0: it does.
1: Right, like with a nuclear bomb, you've got to really jam that stuff together. In fact, that's why you have to have a conventional explosive to trigger a nuclear chain reaction.
0: And that's why they are debunking this one. But I was going to say one other thing about I followed Apollo 11 all the way from, so I know a lot of this, and also follow it all the way past space shuttle and everything else.
1: Yeah.
0: I know
1: I'm sorry, I'm out of time, but I got it. 19 and a half minutes past the hour. We'll be right back.

0: The Commonwealth Report is journalism that works for you, not corporations, not billionaires. 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Stay informed, stay empowered. Human beings have a couple of unique characteristics. The first is that we can be very tender and loving and concerned and caring toward people we perceive as being our group, us. We can also be extraordinarily violent against people that we consider to be them, if we think of them or this other as a threat. Probably a classic example of this is Adolf Hitler convincing Germans that, you know, Jews were a threat to them and good Germans going along with the Holocaust. Well, this othering is built into our DNA. This is, you know, ancient stuff. And the Republican Party, since the time of Nixon, when he started, you know, picking up the white racist vote after Democrats laid it down in the 60s, the Republicans have been using this to try to other minorities in America as a political strategy. And this is really deadly stuff. There's a whole op-ed about it over at HartmanReport.com. Is othering human nature's deadliest instinct? Check it out. Twenty-one minutes past the hour. Welcome back. So, Peter Thiel is one of the original PayPal guys. It's how him and Elon Musk made their first big bucks. And he's also started Palantir, the company that's basically spying on us, according to a lot of folks. And he has apparently moved to Argentina. Now, Peter has been traveling around the world giving speeches about the Antichrist and claiming that we're living in the last days and Jesus is going to return and all this kind of strange stuff. And now he's moved to Argentina and apparently enrolled his children in Argentinian schools and bought a big fancy mansion in the fanciest parts of downtown Buenos Aires. And he's become good friends with, the crazy Milei, the crazy president of Argentina. Luis and I were in Buenos Aires, Argentina, the week that Milei was elected. It was a fascinating time to be there. But and Thiel has also apparently bought land in Uruguay, where, quote, observers have speculated the property could include a bunker to shelter from nuclear apocalypse. So here's a guy who owns the largest share, I believe, in Palantir, which is one of our military intelligence companies, who has been talking about the end times and has decided, hey, it's time to leave America and head to another hemisphere. Now, this is also the guy, by the way, who created J.D. Vance. J.D. Vance, by the way, is the fourth name that he's used in his life. And J.D. Vance was like this obscure author who had written this book, Trashing Hillbillies, and or kind of claiming to be one, even though he grew up in the suburbs of Cincinnati or Cleveland, I forget which. But anyhow, Peter Thiel kind of plucked him out of obscurity, made him rich, gave him his own, or helped him, you know, build his own venture capital fund, and then poured just ungodly amounts of cash into the election against Sherrod Brown to make him the senator from Ohio, and then bumped him up to vice president. Peter Thiel pretty much single-handedly did that, according to the reports that, you know, pretty much anybody can read. And he also put a $1.25 million into Trump back in 2016, an early Trump supporter. So he's also got a deep connection to generative artificial intelligence. So some folks are saying, are we about to get really bad news about AI? Or does Peter Thiel know something about, you know, an impending war with Russia that could lead to nuclear weapons being thrown at the United States or with China? I mean, what does this guy know that we don't know? Why has he left the country? It's got a lot of people scratching their heads. I don't have any answers to these questions. I'm as baffled by this whole thing as anybody else. Of course, Peter Thiel, I mean, he was not born here. He was born in Germany. He spent part of his life in South Africa and part of his childhood, and now he lives here. So, well, actually, now he lives in Argentina. So what's up? I don't know. It's fascinating, though. Bill in Clifton, New Jersey. Hey, Bill, what's on your mind today?
1: Yeah, hi. I just want to mention first that Uruguay is like the playground of Argentina. And I think that's where the president was Colonel Stroessner, you know, and they had a lot of German people living there.
0: Yeah.
1: But anyway, I don't understand what happened with Harriet Tubman. What's that?
0: The Boys in the Band, the story about all the all right. Nazis fleeing to Argentina, yeah.
1: Right. Yeah, well, also they planned the Fourth Reich from there. They mm. were building nuclear facilities so that they could send missiles to America down there before the U.S. got into it with the Russia in a missile race, which sort of squashed it. Mm. But anyway, there was a passing Congress... Harriet Tubman, I think it was 2006, was supposed to be on the bill that has Jackson on it now.
0: That's correct, the 20 bill. And Trump put an end to that in 2017, as I recall.
1: Yeah, right. And the reason why there's no living person put on the bill is because this guy named Clark. Spencer Clark, he was supposed to put on the guy for Lewis and Clark, and since his name was Clark, he put his own picture up instead on the, I think it was the 5-cent bill.
0: Yeah, this is in 1866.
1: There's not enough money for coins in there, or coins, so they were making fractional dollar bills. So I think he put his face on the $0.05.
0: Yeah. And that's why Congress passed a law saying that no living person can have their image on U.S. currency. That law was passed in the 1860s in response to this guy Clark, who was the head of the Bureau of Engraving or whatever they called it back then, putting his own picture on the 5-cent bill. Yeah, you're absolutely right, Bill.
1: Right. Plus, he hired 300 women who were supposedly during the Civil War were either daughters or mothers, and they were all good looking, and he betted a lot of them.
0: Oh, geez. Yeah, the sordid history of America. Bill, thank you for the call. That's fascinating. I guess we got to look into Mr. Clark now. 27 minutes past the hour. I'll be picking up your calls on the other side of the break. It's Anything Goes Weekend here on the Tom Hartman Program. Stick around. We'll be right back.
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0: It's the place where despair is not an option. I'll be right back with your calls.

Trump's DOJ hunts E. Jean Carroll's helpers. ICE critics unmasked. Don Jr. cashes in for $620 million. Netanyahu shreds the ceasefire. Peter Thiel runs. And gilded horses for the king? Good morning. This is the Commonwealth Report, news for the public, not the powerful. Has Trump's DOJ just declared war on his accuser's friends? The Justice Department just opened a criminal probe into the nonprofit that helped pay E. Jean Carroll's legal bills. You remember Carroll. She's the writer who took Donald Trump to court and won. A jury found that Trump sexually assaulted her. Another jury hit him with an $83 million verdict for defaming her. Now federal prosecutors in Chicago are investigating LinkedIn co-founder Reid Hoffman's nonprofit, American Future Republic, looking at possible money laundering, obstruction, and conspiracy. They're also weighing whether Carroll, who's 82 years old, might be charged with perjury for what she said in a 2022 deposition. Trump's own former lawyer, Todd Blanche, had to recuse himself from this one. The president lost in court. Now his Justice Department is going after the woman who beat him and the donor who helped her afford a lawyer. This is what vindictive prosecution looks like. Why does the DOJ want to know who's posting mean things about ICE? The Justice Department is now subpoenaing Reddit and X for the names, addresses, and banking information of anonymous users who criticize ICE. That's right. If you posted something rude about masked agents grabbing people off the street or even killing them, federal prosecutors want to know who you are. The subpoenas were signed out of Jeanine Pirro's U.S. Attorney's Office in Washington. One of the targeted Reddit posts? According to the user's lawyer, it was simple as, quote, expletive ICE. Attorney Lauren Reagan called it a bad faith attempt to unmask dissenters. The First Amendment Coalition pointed out that the Federalist Papers were written anonymously by the founders for a reason. They understood that to speak freely against power, sometimes you need to hide your name. The whole point of this is to chill speech, and it appears to be working. Did Don Jr. just get $620 million of your money? ProPublica blew the lid off a stunning act of corruption this week. Last November, the Pentagon announced a $620 million loan to a tiny North Carolina startup called Vulcan Elements. The company had under 50 employees. 3 months earlier, Donald Trump Jr.'s venture capital firm had quietly bought a stake in it. The Pentagon and Trump Jr. both swore there was no favoritism, but ProPublica found the request to fund Vulcan came directly from the White House, specifically from Peter Navarro, Trump Jr.'s close friend. Defense Department staff were told to ram the deal through in weeks. One source quoted said, quote, the call came from the White House. After the loan, Vulcan's valuation jumped from $200 million to roughly $2 billion. Bush-era ethics lawyer Richard Painter put it plainly. He said, this is the corruption that we pay for. That's our tax money making the president's family richer. Netanyahu tears up the ceasefire and ordered 70% of Gaza seized. Benjamin Netanyahu just announced he's ordered the Israeli army to seize 70% of Gaza. Under the ceasefire deal brokered last October, Israel was supposed to hold 53%. Now they hold 60% and want more. Netanyahu said it from a stage in an illegal West Bank settlement, telling the crowd, "We're squeezing Hamas." Since the ceasefire began, Israeli forces have killed more than 900 Palestinians, at least 229 of them children. Gaza's 2.2 million people are being squeezed into a sliver of land smaller than the city of Atlanta. Netanyahu is fighting for his political life before the next election, so he's chosen to bulldoze a truce, defy a U.S. brokered deal, and accelerate what his own defense minister openly calls voluntary migration. Human rights experts call it ethnic cleansing. The world watches. Washington stays quiet. Is Peter Thiel building a doomsday bunker? You betcha. Billionaire Peter Thiel, the man behind Palantir and J.D. Vance's political career, has packed up and moved to Argentina. The New York Times reported he's enrolled his kids in school there and quietly bought a plot of land in neighboring Uruguay. Why Argentina? Thiel once said it would, quote, hardly be affected by a nuclear war in North America. Author Joyce Carol Oates called the news chilling. Other commentators online asked the obvious question, are we about to get very bad news about AI or about something worse? When the people closest to power start running for distant continents and building bunkers, working Americans should pay close attention. The lifeboats are being lowered
and we're not on them. A king bedazzles statues. A republic feeds its people. What has America become? And finally, the Trump administration is spending $5 million of your tax dollars to slather four bronze horse statues at the Lincoln Memorial in 24-karat gold leaf. Yes, gold-plated horses. While SNAP gets cut and kids in Gaza starve, the National Park Service signed a $5 million contract with a Maryland gilder to make the horses shiny. It's part of $95 million in D.C. beautification spending that Trump has lined up. A king bedazzles statues. A republic, however, feeds its people. We used to know the difference. And that's the way it is today, Friday, May 29th, 2026. I'm Tom Hartman.

0: 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Did you know that the ancient Roman Republic, you know, which for 480 years was actually a democratic republic before Julius Caesar kind of ended the democracy phase and replaced it with the autocracy phase, that they were brought down by a very small group of very rich people. The richest man in ancient Rome was Marcus Licinius Crassus. He was the richest guy. He, the billionaire of Rome. And he frankly hated the Roman free bread for all welfare system. It was being paid for with his tax dollars, after all. So him and Pompey the Great and a few other rich guys got together, and they basically crashed Rome. They turned it into an oligarchy and then into a tyranny. And the parallels to what Trump is doing right now are absolutely shocking. There's an article about it over at HartmanReport.com titled American Caesar, Trump's Path to Power Mirrors Rome's Darkest Days. Check it out. Welcome back. 35 minutes past the hour, picking up your calls here. Bill in Port Townsend, Washington. Hey, Bill, what's up? Bill in Port Townsend, Washington. We've got the pot up for the phones. All righty. I'm going to put Bill on hold here for a minute. And he's on line six, excuse me, Mateo. Bobby in La Puente, California. Hey, Bobby, what's up?
1: Gratitude. I want to thank you for educating me and Vivian on a Medicare and Medicare Advantage, because Vivian just had surgery last week at Caesar Sinai. Mm-hmm. You know, and I had total faith, and I want to thank you and Louise, and thank Mateo, because my opinion, one heart, one mind, and that includes your callers. I'm just grateful, you know,
0: Thank you, Bobby. I'm grateful for you, too. Is Vivian okay?
1: You know,
0: she's recovering okay?
1: She's coming home today.
0: Wonderful.
1: Home today, and the first day she called sounded wonderful, like a new heart. Mm-hmm. And I got a new heart. If it wasn't for Vivian, I shared with you, Tom, I wouldn't be here alive. And then I include the Teamsters. So what I'm saying, this show expanding my intellect, even though I'm a dropout, but this is the best education, humanitarian. Gaza, I pray for Gaza, Ukraine, always. I'm doing a sweat next week and a lot of prayers. And your show is included. They keep on pushing. I tell people about it. You're on at 6 p.m. KPFK, you share. I support them. I'm just totally grateful. You know, I got chills and you understand?
0: I do. I do. Bobby, thank you very much.
1: I'm totally grateful.
0: It's so nice to hear from you. And
1: you're
0: please,
1: a brother.
0: Yeah, back at you, Bobby. And please give our love to Vivian, too. It's great to hear that she's doing well.
1: Thank you.
0: Sure enough. Good talking to you, Bobby. Yep. Okay. Thank you, Bobby. James in Hollywood. Hey, James, what's up?
2: Mr. Hartman's still the smartest man in all of media. Even your callers are just getting brilliant. Man, some of them almost make me cry. Anyhow, I don't know if you heard about Trump's executive order to end mail-in voting.
0: Mm-hmm. Yeah, that was a while back, yeah. It's blocked
2: right
0: now.
2: A federal judge just said it's okay to proceed, which means that unless California or blue states submit all the records of every voter, they don't get mail-in voting.
0: Whoa. Did this happen today?
2: Yes. No. It happened. I called in yesterday when I first read it, just before your show. But I'm a religious. You know, you're my professor. I don't miss a minute of your show.
0: Well, I was unaware of this, James. Happened. Thanks for the tip. I will go look it up and see what I can find out.
2: It happened yesterday. I had Mateo, but I know how busy you are, and you do deep dives into everything. And I couldn't believe the stuff you said when I started listening in 2006 or 7, but I realized everything you say is true and backed up with facts.
0: Yeah.
2: And Trump signed the executive order to end mail-in voting.
0: Yeah.
2: So that's how he votes.
0: Let me dig into that, James. Thank you so much for the tip. I appreciate it. It's great to hear from you, and I hope you have a wonderful weekend. Kip in Leverett, Massachusetts. Hey, Kip, what's on your mind today?
3: Thanks for taking my call, Tom.
0: Sure.
3: Just one question. I'm 78 years old, and during the time that I have left, I would like to think that we're going to get rid of Trump before it's too late. My question to you is, I'm tired of going to demonstrations. I'm tired of going to, you know, No King's action. We need to ramp it up a little bit more. And I want your advice as to what we can do to make sure that Trump doesn't remain in office during his remaining 2 years. Do you have any thoughts about that?
0: Yeah, the remedy for a corrupt presidency is, I believe it was Madison wrote in the Federalist Papers. Actually, it's probably Hamilton wrote in the Federalist Papers, because Hamilton did most of the ranting about Article II. Is impeachment. And, you know, Trump has accurately predicted that if the Democrats get control of the House, they will impeach him. And I think he's pissed off enough Republicans in the Senate that regardless of who controls the Senate, there's actually a chance he could get convicted in the Senate this time. So Kip, we need to do everything we can to get as many Democrats elected this fall as possible. Show up at your local Democratic Party and support the candidates. Kip, I wish you well. Thank you for the call. Johan in Los Angeles. Hey, Johan, what's up?
4: Talk about the DOJ stuff. As soon as I learned about the Constitution was written by slave owners, I knew it was like...
0: It was 50-50, actually.
4: Yeah.
0: The guys who showed up, I forget the number, I think it was 57, whatever. The people who showed up to write the Constitution were from both southern and northern states, and half of them, roughly, were outspoken opponents of slavery, and about half of them were either slave owners or represented areas where slavery was legal. So it was a hot topic, but it wasn't entirely slave owners who wrote the Constitution, not by a long shot.
4: Right, but how far are we going to go when, like, people has no threat to public, gets beaten by police officers? Now it's like DOJ is going after people who say something about ICE, and when other far right is like,
0: This is what fascism looks like.
4: It's like a Mussolini when the, we don't argue, but we destroy. So how far are you going to go? As you know, Trump tried to terminate the Constitution. Isn't it better to Democrats and rest of the pack come with the new Constitution at this point? What do you think?
0: The danger of coming up with a new Constitution, Johan, and by the way, Republicans have been working on this project for over 20 years, and they've got a website for it and everything. Every year they have a dress rehearsal in Washington, D.C., where hundreds of people from all 50 states come, and it's called conventionofstates.com or .org is their website, where all these people come and they come up with their ideas. Oh, yeah, let's make corporations persons. Let's do away with taxes on billionaires. They've got all kinds of wacky ideas. Republicans have been pushing this forever, that we need to rewrite the Constitution. I think it's very dangerous to open up the Constitution to being rewritten. I think there's some really brilliant pieces to it. I do think that what we need to do is amend the Constitution to reverse the insanity that has been introduced into constitutional law by the Supreme Court, by corrupt right-wing justices on the Supreme Court. The top of that list, of course, is corporate personhood. And then just below that is this doctrine that money is the same thing as speech, and so billionaires can do whatever they want in elections and spend unlimited amounts of money. We should be able to regulate money. Money is not speech. So
4: what about Jefferson's 19-year, every 19-year thing?
0: Well, you know, he said that once, you know, that every generation should basically reboot the country. To do otherwise would be like asking a man to wear the clothes he wore as a child. And I get that. Later in his life, he kind of pulled back from that position and was talking about how dangerous that could be. So it can be really dangerous to selectively quote Thomas Jefferson. He said a lot. I've got half these books behind my head. There's a 20-volume set of his collected writings that were published in 1909. on the anniversary of his leaving office. So, you know, there's that's the situation. But, Johan, I appreciate the call. It's always great hearing from you. Thank you so much for phoning in. It's 44 and a half minutes past the hour. I'll be back with more of your calls in just a moment. It's Anything Goes Weekend here on the Tom Hartmann Program. Stay with us.

0: And welcome back. Bill in Port Townsend, Washington. Hey, Bill, what's on your mind today?
1: Hey, Tom. Thanks for taking my call, and thank you for your voice. It's paramount. You said earlier in the show that this thing at the top of our government is following Putin, wants to be a dictator, but I would, in my mind, it is a dictatorship we're living under right now. This thing does not acknowledge the separation of powers, respect the power of the person. He does not respect the constitutional order or the rule of law, therefore should not be called a president.
0: Yeah, I get what you're saying, Bill. I mean, you know, Trump went to war in violation of the Constitution. Trump is enriching himself and his family in violation of the Constitution. Trump is refusing to spend money in violation of the Constitution. I mean, there's just a whole bunch of areas where what you're saying is absolutely right.
1: By definition, it shouldn't be referred to as a president any longer.
0: So what do you call
1: it? It should be referred to as
0: resident?
1: The dictator.
0: The dictator. Dictator. Yeah. Okay. Well, I don't object to that.
1: And we should get on talking point. For 11 years, I've heard this seditionist Republican Party refer to us as a Democrat Party. Third grade name caller. Let's go play higher than they are, like Michelle says. Mm-hmm. And we'll just not use this thing's name ever again.
0: Yeah.
1: Voldemort him.
0: Yeah, I get it.
1: His head would explode.
0: Yeah. Well, I think we all look forward to the day when he's no longer our president. I mean, whether that happens as a result of his being impeached or at the end of his term, we'll see. But, Bill, thank you for the call. Andrew in Redlands, California. Hey, Andrew. Thanks for listening to KPFK. What's up?
2: Yeah, hey, Tom. I think Charlie Chaplin did a film called The Dictator.
0: He did.
2: Had a really good.
0: He did, making fun of Hitler. He wore a little mustache.
2: Yeah, I had a great speech in there, too.
0: Yeah, it did. Yeah, he had a monologue that was really very relevant to today, actually.
2: Yeah, awesome. I want to talk about the California election, the race here. We're having a primary on the 2nd. I submitted my ballot. I am a very progressive politically. I'm a Green Party member. But I did vote for Tom Steyer for governor.
0: Mm-hmm. A lot of people are.
2: He's the only person out of the leaders and the Democrats who supports the wealth tax.
0: Mm-hmm.
2: But I also like to point out, even though there's a lot of pushback for him funding his own campaign and the fact that he's a billionaire, I think he's a rare billionaire. I think he actually sets an example for wealthy people.
0: I think you're right, Andrew. I do. The other one is J.B. Pritzker. J.B. Pritzker is also a billionaire, the governor of Illinois. And he's a good man. And he's my favorite candidate for president, frankly, right at this moment.
2: Right. Now, but Tom Steyer, I think the fact that he's funding his own campaign, I think that's a positive. Mm-hmm. He won't have to do any favors to people once he gets into office.
0: Exactly. And by the way, that was Donald Trump's sales pitch in 2016. Remember, I'm so rich, nobody can buy me.
2: Right.
0: Turns out he was lying through his teeth. But I think with Steyer, I think that's actually true. Andrew, I got to run, but thank you for the call. Spot on. Good talking to you. We'll be back in 60 seconds here with more of your calls. Stay with us.

0: Hey, thanks so much for sharing our program and for reaching out to our stations and sponsors and letting them know that you're listening. It really means a lot to us. When I was a little kid, my grandmother had a piano, and I loved to play it. I was incompetent, but I was figuring out all kinds of stuff. And then I kind of got away from it and, you know, went to school and things got busy and just lost track of it. Well, now there's this fascinating new study out of the University of Geneva, Switzerland, that is making me think maybe I should go back and learn the piano. What they found was that they took a group of 132 healthy older adults, retired, 62 to 78 years old. Half of them learned the piano. Half of them took music classes without learning the piano. And what they found was that those who learned the piano actually had the strongest increase in their memory, in their mental competence, their mental faculties. Those who took the music classes also did well, but learning the piano was a huge step. So check it out. There's a whole long rant about this over at HartmanReport.com. Check it out. Welcome back. 10 minutes before the hour, picking up your calls here. Dan in Altoona, Pennsylvania. Hey, Dan, what's up?
1: Hey, Tom. How you doing, bud?
0: Good. What's on your mind?
1: Good, good. Yeah, long time no talk. Hey, so I just wanted to touch base about your caller, Mr. Smith, here at the beginning of the show. Mm-hmm. And some of the things he was saying kind of rubbed me the wrong way, so I did a little bit of research. And it turns out he's the second highest paid member in Washington when it comes to AIPAC money. He made about $500,000 in AIPAC donations since he's been a member. Mm-hmm. And it just sounded to me like he was parroting Israel talking points every time he was asked about AIPAC and, you know, what we should do about Israel in the Gaza.
0: Yeah, I think he's kind of defensive about that. I mean, he's got a primary challenger who is a progressive who isn't not taking AIPAC money, and that's become an issue in the election. So I'm guessing that's probably why you were hearing that.
1: Right. And I mean, if you think about it, $500,000, that kind of sounds like a bribe to me. You know, like, why wouldn't you work in the interest of whoever gave you that much money? You know, we just have to be aware of how these candidates are getting their money, and we need to make better decisions because, you know, Israel does own our government right now, unfortunately.
0: They own a chunk of it. You know, and I get that. But that said, I'm not going to do purity tests for any member of Congress who wants to come on this program and answer unfiltered questions. When members of Congress come on this program and take calls from listeners, I take the calls in the order they came in. I don't screen them. We ask people what the topic is. That's it. And that's just, you know, we always do that. But we don't exclude anybody from asking a question. So if he's willing to do that, and it's no secret that he takes AIPAC money, God bless him. We need more Democrats. We'll see how he does in the primary in Washington State. But I'm very, very happy that the number one Democrat on the House Defense Committee or whatever it's called, is willing to come on this program and take calls from people. I think it's an honorable thing. Dan, thanks for the call. Aaron in Upper Marlboro, Maryland. Hey, Aaron, what's on your mind today?
2: Yeah, Tom, a few things. I called earlier, said that we were basically witnessing a daylight bank robbery. Yeah. In addition to that, I think we're having a going out of business sale.
0: It appears.
2: And as far as the corporations are people, mm-hmm. In 2008 when we had the meltdown, I don't remember Lehman or his brother going to jail doing any time.
0: Yeah, no, it was amazing. Neither Bush nor Obama sent any of those banksters to prison. And those guys made off with billions of dollars, including billions of our tax dollars.
2: And then when the government asked them what they did with it, they said, none of your business, and they went right back to giving themselves big, fat raises and lighting
0: right.
2: their cigars with $100 bills.
0: You're absolutely right.
2: And
0: it's one of the reasons why people are pissed off with the Democratic Party.
2: And with this weaponization thing, it's Looney Tunes. I don't know if you remember, but I remember there were cartoons, you know, Saturday morning cartoons, and there was one I remember. This just reminded me of it. It was the scenario was it was a bank robbery, and the police surrounded the bank, and, you know, hey, come out with your hands up. And the guy came out with the gun to his head. And everybody said, no, don't shoot. He might kill a hostage.
0: You're thinking of the movie Blazing Saddles, Aaron.
2: Oh, okay. Well, it was cartoonish then, too. Yeah. But now we have real life imitating art.
0: I know.
2: I mean, that's what this weapon where he's...
0: I know. And now we've got billionaires fleeing the country. You know, Peter Thiel going, getting out of the Northern Hemisphere here. What does he know that we don't know?
2: Yeah, that's the going out of business part.
0: Yeah, it's wild stuff.
2: And let's not... And don't get confused with these Republicans. They don't all of a sudden have religion. They will regress to the mean. I mean you still got to vote and do your bit. And I don't even know if that's going to matter. You know, because
0: I get it, Aaron. I've got to move along. But your points are well made. Thank you, Lafayette in Foster City, California. Hey, Lafayette, what's up?
3: Hi, Tom. You know, first they came for the comedians, but I said nothing because I wasn't that funny.
0: Yeah.
3: I want to talk about the climate crisis. Stanley Augustus Ossoli, he moved to the Southern Hemisphere because he had a dream of a giant storm that would turn things from hot to cold at the poles. But basically, it's the methane. It's the methane, stupid, to borrow the Clinton campaign, because carbon dioxide has a half-life of over 1,000 years. We're not going to do anything with cars, but methane only is 20 years or less, so we could actually cool things down. And so on the local level, you make sure your dump doesn't leak methane, and don't let them put a data center in your town. Make them go to the Permian and use that cheap methane and just burn it off.
0: Well, burning off that methane is converting it to carbon dioxide. That's not helpful either.
3: Well, it's much safer. It's much lower.
0: I would much rather see them building out solar farms. I mean, there's large, you know, if they want to build a data center in Texas, hell, the entire state, you can put out enough solar panels to power a data center without a problem if you got enough land. I mean, you know, but I get your point. Lafayette, thanks for the call. Don in Applegate, California. Hey, Don, what's on your mind today?
4: Yeah, hey. Hi, Tom. I wanted to talk about the ruling in 2010 about Citizens United.
0: Mm-hmm.
4: You know, you're aware of it, I'm sure. But
0: I wrote a book about it.
4: It basically makes it legal to bribe candidates.
0: That's right. And judges. Yes. Yep. You're absolutely right.
4: I mean,
0: Don, I got to run. It's the end of the show. But thank you. Yes. Citizens United is evil. And, you know, brought to you by five corrupt Republicans with Clarence Thomas being the deciding vote. Hey, special thanks to Louise Hartman, Sean Taylor, Jamie Holly, Nigel Peacock, Sue Nethercutt, Patrick Hoyt, Geraldine Halbert, Ron Hartenbaum, Chase Spross, Nicholas Miller, Pat Sweeney, Jeremy Peterson, Connor Arroyo, Carne Verde, Josiah Wester, Martha Salinas, Mateo Robertson, Diane Russell, and Ruben Michaels, all the fine people who work on this program and make it happen. And thank you to you for passing the good word along and sharing our program with other people. Get out there, get active, tag your it. Have a wonderful weekend, and I will catch up with you on Monday.
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6: While the production of my lowdown commentaries is high-tech, I confess that I'm antiquated. I still write each piece in longhand, applying my ballpoint to paper. This has caused bewildered glances from some who see me scribbling away in local coffee shops and bars. Recently, one fellow sidled up and whispered, "Watch out! If they see you doing this, they'll haul you off to the Smithsonian." But we handwriters might not be as obsolete as the key tappers assume. A fast-spreading grassroots movement is calling for schools to re-emphasize the value of writing and printing by hand instead of being wholly dependent on machines. Already, 24 states, as varied as Mississippi and California, now require public schools to teach cursive writing in 3rd through 5th grades. This squares with new understanding of how brains absorb information. While keyboards are faster, the slower, more tactile act of handwriting creates longer-lasting comprehension of letters and better retention of the thoughts they convey. Neuroscientists find that rote keystrokes on a computer require little mental engagement, while physically drawing out words and ideas takes coordination of multiple areas of the brain to focus memory, eyes, and fingers on creating a written product. Just writing this piece conjured up a fond remembrance of my early childhood, sitting on the floor of our home, learning to draw the ABCs, both print and cursive, on those line practice pads. It was both an artistic exercise and the development of a foundational tool for a life of learning. This is Jim Hightower saying, yes, computer literacy is an indispensable element of today's childhood curriculum, but so is the richer development of human thinking through putting pen to paper. So let's do both.

Trump's DOJ hunts E. Jean Carroll's helpers. ICE critics unmasked. Don Jr. cashes in for $620 million. Netanyahu shreds the ceasefire. Peter Thiel runs. And gilded horses for the king? Good morning. This is the Commonwealth Report, news for the public, not the powerful. Has Trump's DOJ just declared war on his accusers' friends? The Justice Department just opened a criminal probe into the nonprofit that helped pay E. Jean Carroll's legal bills. You remember Carroll. She's the writer who took Donald Trump to court and won. A jury found that Trump sexually assaulted her. Another jury hit him with an $83 million verdict for defaming her. Now federal prosecutors in Chicago are investigating LinkedIn co-founder Reid Hoffman's nonprofit, American Future Republic, looking at possible money laundering, obstruction, and conspiracy. They're also weighing whether Carroll, who's 82 years old, might be charged with perjury for what she said in a 2022 deposition. Trump's own former lawyer, Todd Blanche, had to recuse himself from this one. The president lost in court. Now his Justice Department is going after the woman who beat him and the donor who helped her afford a lawyer. This is what vindictive prosecution looks like. Why does the DOJ want to know who's posting mean things about ICE? The Justice Department is now subpoenaing Reddit and X for the names, addresses, and banking information of anonymous users who criticize ICE. That's right. If you posted something rude about masked agents grabbing people off the street or even killing them, federal prosecutors want to know who you are. The subpoenas were signed out of Jeanine Pirro's U.S. Attorney's Office in Washington. One of the targeted Reddit posts? According to the user's lawyer, it was simple as, quote, expletive ICE. Attorney Lauren Reagan called it a bad faith attempt to unmask dissenters. The First Amendment Coalition pointed out that the Federalist Papers were written anonymously by the founders for a reason. They understood that to speak freely against power, sometimes you need to hide your name. The whole point of this is to chill speech, and it appears to be working. Did Don Jr. just get $620 million of your money? ProPublica blew the lid off a stunning act of corruption this week. Last November, the Pentagon announced a $620 million loan to a tiny North Carolina startup called Vulcan Elements. The company had under 50 employees. 3 months earlier, Donald Trump Jr.'s venture capital firm had quietly bought a stake in it. The Pentagon and Trump Jr. both swore there was no favoritism, but ProPublica found the request to fund Vulcan came directly from the White House, specifically from Peter Navarro, Trump Jr.'s close friend. Defense Department staff were told to ram the deal through in weeks. One source quoted said, quote, the call came from the White House. After the loan, Vulcan's valuation jumped from $200 million to roughly $2 billion. Bush-era ethics lawyer Richard Painter put it plainly. He said, this is the corruption that we pay for. That's our tax money making the president's family richer. Netanyahu tears up the ceasefire and ordered 70% of Gaza seized. Benjamin Netanyahu just announced he's ordered the Israeli army to seize 70% of Gaza. Under the ceasefire deal brokered last October, Israel was supposed to hold 53%. Now they hold 60% and want more. Netanyahu said it from a stage in an illegal West Bank settlement, telling the crowd, we're squeezing Hamas. Since the ceasefire began, Israeli forces have killed more than 900 Palestinians, at least 229 of them children. Gaza's 2.2 million people are being squeezed into a sliver of land smaller than the city of Atlanta. Netanyahu is fighting for his political life before the next election, so he's chosen to bulldoze a truce, defy a U.S. brokered deal, and accelerate what his own defense minister openly calls voluntary migration. Human rights experts call it ethnic cleansing. The world watches. Washington stays quiet. Is Peter Thiel building a doomsday bunker? You betcha. Billionaire Peter Thiel, the man behind Palantir and J.D. Vance's political career, has packed up and moved to Argentina. The New York Times reported he's enrolled his kids in school there and quietly bought a plot of land in neighboring Uruguay. Why Argentina? Thiel once said it would, quote, hardly be affected by a nuclear war in North America. Author Joyce Carol Oates called the news chilling. Other commentators online asked the obvious question, are we about to get very bad news about AI or about something worse? When the people closest to power start running for distant continents and building bunkers, working Americans should pay close attention. The lifeboats are being lowered
and we're not on them. A king bedazzles statues. A republic feeds its people. What has America become? And finally, the Trump administration is spending $5 million of your tax dollars to slather four bronze horse statues at the Lincoln Memorial in 24-karat gold leaf. Yes, gold-plated horses. While SNAP gets cut and kids in Gaza starve, the National Park Service signed a $5 million contract with a Maryland gilder to make the horses shiny. It's part of $95 million in D.C. beautification spending that Trump has lined up. A king bedazzles statues. A republic, however, feeds its people. We used to know the difference. And that's the way it is today, Friday, May 29th, 2026. I'm Tom Hartman.

0: This is the Tom Hartman Program.
1: Hey, hey, happy Friday, TGIF, Shabbat Shalom, Juma Mubarak, whatever it is for you. It's the beginning of the end of the week, or the beginning of the weekend, the end of the week for us, the last day of the week. Anything goes Friday. We've got a lot to talk about today. We're trying to work out some technical details right now, like as in, you know, making internet connections work with Congressman Adam Smith. He was going to be with us for the first hour taking your calls. Over the next few minutes, we'll see if we can establish that connection. Our video guy's on the phone with his chief of staff right now. Also, America just expanded voting rights to corporations. Yeah, really. And corporations are actually voting now in the state of Delaware. Corporations, not people, corporations. Also in the second hour of our program, a king bedazzles statues, a republic feeds its people. What has America become? And did Don Jr. just get $620 million of your tax dollars? In the third hour of our program, Netanyahu tears up the ceasefire and ordered 70% of Gaza seized. Also, why does the DOJ want to know who's posting mean things about ICE? And a crazy alert in the third hour. Is Peter Thiel building a doomsday bunker? You betcha. So a lot to talk about today. While we're waiting to see if we can get Congressman Smith on, the New York Times is reporting. This is just wild stuff. You know, Trump is in so deep. He's in so over his head on this, you know, on this war with Iran that he decided to have against the advice of his advisors, you know, against common sense, without the help or authority of Congress, you know, without the authorization of Congress. He's so in over his head. He's so frantic right now that the New York Times is reporting that he's willing to give a $300 billion bribe to Iran, that's part of this deal that they're working out. Now, keep it in order to open the Straits of Hormuz, not even to, you know, end the war or anything else. It has nothing to do with the nuclear stuff. I mean, oh, we'll talk about all that stuff later. But, you know, you'll recall when Barack Obama worked out the JCPOA, he unfroze $1.7 billion in Iranian money. Now, that was money that Iran actually had, that in the process of, you know, entities in the United States, I'm assuming oil companies, but who knows, entities in the United States buying stuff from Iran, it was money that was passing through American banks. And we seized that money. And some of it we had seized, you know, way, way back. I mean, some of this goes back to the Carter years. And so we're sitting on all this money, this $1.7 billion that was actually Iran's money. And so with the JCPOA, what Obama worked out was, hey, we'll give you back your own money. Now, Trump is not talking about that. Iran is saying, you know, we want $1 trillion or we want hundreds of billions of dollars because of all the damage you've done and the people you've killed and all the things that you've hurt. And we want to, you know, basically reparations. And apparently Trump's response to that is going to be to say, OK, here's $300 million. How are we? Are we going to get the congressman, Sean? Oh, OK. All right. So, you know, hopefully he will be with us shortly. This is something that I brought up because I specifically wanted to ask Adam Smith about it. Adam Smith is, you know, he's the top Democrat on the House Armed Services Committee. And, you know, has some fairly strong opinions about this sort of thing. So we'll get to that, hopefully, in just a moment. Meanwhile, hardcore MAGA, this is really remarkable. We're getting more and more and more of these stories. Donald Trump's approval ratings have crashed down into the low 30s. And as he's tearing up the White House, he thinks it's his home or something. I mean, it's not. It's government housing. And you know, the guy in the government housing, subsidized government housing is just wild. But anyhow, his popularity is just absolutely crashing. And this top story over on Raw Story, I was dumb as a rock, hardcore MAGA couple ditches Trump after getting a kick in the teeth. We're seeing increasingly MAGA people, these MAGAs who are saying, you know, I had no idea, or I didn't know, or I, you know, it wasn't my plan, or this isn't what I expected, or, you know, I got screwed by Trump. I mean, you know, this is a refrain that we've been hearing for literally decades. I mean, literally thousands of small businesses have sued Donald Trump for not paying his bills. You've got states that Trump still hasn't paid for his 2016 campaign security, where he's supposed to reimburse the states. I mean, this guy just doesn't pay his bills. And now it's like America is becoming as shiftless as Trump is. Meanwhile, James Comer is, you know, he's the head of the Oversight Committee in the House of Representatives, the Republican who runs this thing. And they've got Pam Bondi in there this morning testifying. I suppose you could call it testifying, but she was not sworn in, so she's not under oath. There is no transcript being generated, or maybe there is. I've heard conflicting reports on MSNBC this morning, but apparently, even if there is a transcript, it's not the kind of official thing where if you lie to Congress, you get nailed for it. So apparently she's free to lie. And one of the Democrats that was in this meeting said that she has refused to answer any questions about her conversations with Donald Trump, about Donald Trump's involvement in the cover-up, about Donald Trump's involvement with Jeffrey Epstein and the allegations that he was raping teenage girls and stuff like that. And she basically threw Todd Blanche out of the bus, according to what we're hearing from the news, you know, what we're hearing from the people who are talking to the members of Congress who were in the room, who were in the meeting, that she's just basically saying, you know, not my problem. It's like...

0: which is going to, you know, be a real mess. So anyhow, a lot going on here. The MAGA lawmakers freaking out. Stephen Cole, with the last thing I want to share with you, and then we'll take a break and again try to get Congressman Smith on. Apparently, there's this billionaire who built a comedy thing, gig, and he's paying CBS $15 million a year to replace Stephen Colbert. Now, CBS used to pay Stephen Colbert, but now this guy is paying CBS, and he's running this Comics Unleashed. It's kind of an infomercial, apparently, and it's just getting terrible reviews. I mean, it's just being panned left and right. So, you know, wild stuff going on. I'm going to take a break here. It's 14 and a half minutes past the hour. I'll be back with more of the news of the day and your calls, and we'll see if we can get Congressman Smith on. If not, you know, the show continues. Stick around. It's the Tom Hartman Program. Talk media for the rest of us. We'll be right back.
1: This is the Tom Hartman Program.
0: It's the place where smart people get their news. We'll be right back.

0: And welcome back. Ziggy in Oneonta, New York. Hey, Ziggy, I'm sorry I can't put you on with Adam Smith right now, but you've got me.
1: Hey, Tom. Nice to talk to you also. Hey, listen, I'm going to bounce my idea off of you, and if he gets on later, you can maybe ask him about this. My question would have been that I feel that the Democratic leadership may not be prepared for November, and they're not thinking ahead. And my question is that if we win the House and Senate, which I don't think will be any thanks to the DNC, I foresee the possibility of a lame duck Republican Congress and Senate doing a scorched earth with Trump and passing terrible legislation, legislation.
0: Yeah. Let's turn America into Hungary.
1: Yeah, more or less, yeah. And I don't see the Democrats being prepared to fight that, and that was my question.
0: Yeah.
1: And what are your thoughts on this?
0: The things that give me the greatest hope are people like Graham Platner, Alexandria Ocasio-Cortez,
1: oh, yeah.
0: Sheldon Whitehouse,
1: oh, yeah.
0: Bernie Sanders. I mean, we've got some real, you know, heroes of the American people, some real heroes of the Democratic Party, and they're speaking very aggressively. These are fighting words in many cases. And so, I think the worm has turned. I really do, Ziggy. I think the whole country has had it. We've had this Republican experiment for 45 years. It has wiped us out. Americans are figuring it out. Trump just kind of made it all obvious, made it all, you know, impossible to miss. So, this is what I think is happening. And frankly, I think that what that's going to do is it's going to lead to just, you know, electoral wipeouts. It's my hope. I keep saying, you know, I'm just torn on this thing. On the one hand, all the indications are that if you just had a normal election and people showed up and it was just the politicians, that you would have this, you know, huge, you know, Democratic sweep this fall. But on the other hand, Congressman Smith just showed up, so let's ask him about that. Ziggy,
1: okay.
0: Thanks for the call. I'll pass it along to him. Congressman Smith, hey, welcome.
2: Hey, how are you? Sorry, AOL. My fault for having an AOL account, I guess.
0: It's all good. We're on the air right now. It's all good. We're on the air, and I've got you on the telephone.
2: Yeah.
0: And I just had a caller who wanted to ask you this question. He was, and we've only got about 30 seconds to the break here, but he was wondering if the Democrats are ready to really fight this fall.
2: Yeah. No, I think we are. I think what we have to do is we have to be smart about it. I managed to pull you up here. I got you on screen now. But, we have to be smart about it. I think we want to go after Trump. It's a frustrating, difficult situation because he's president and he's abusing.

0: power. But yeah, we're ready to fight. I think we need to talk about the issues. What are we going to offer the American people? And also within our big coalition, there's not much of a difference of opinion on the fact that we need to go at Trump hard. There's a difference of opinion on a lot of substantive issues, and I think that's what we need to have conversation about.
1: Yeah, yeah, for sure. And that's the stuff that gets sorted out in primaries and sometimes in general elections. Adam Smith is with us, the congressman from Washington State. We'll be right back. I've got a one-minute break here. I've got to read a commercial over on the commercial side. You'll hear a promo on this end, and we'll be back with Adam Smith. Stick around.

Tired of spin and billionaire-backed news? The Commonwealth Report delivers truth with backbone. 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Democracy belongs to you. So what do we call the really, really mind-bogglingly rich? You know, at the founding of the Republic, they were referred to as speculators or moneyed interest or aristocrats. In the years leading up to the Civil War, we called them the cotton lords and the plantation aristocracy. In the late 19th century, they were the robber barons. In the 1930s, FDR called them the economic royalists. But since the Reagan Revolution, we've just called them billionaires. And now, you know, some of them want to call themselves tech bros. Like, that's kind of a good thing, you know, like tech is positive and bros, you know, like Mark Zuckerberg saying we need more masculine energy in American business culture. So we need a new phrase. I would like to suggest the morbidly rich. Morbidly suggests unhealthy. And the vast riches that some of these people have is unhealthy to our democracy, particularly since five Republicans on the Supreme Court said that morbidly rich people can buy politicians. And it's unhealthy for them, too. So morbidly rich. There's an op-ed over at HartmanReport.com all about it. Check it out.

0: Oh, somebody there? Hello, I can't hear the
1: Yeah,
0: program.
1: one Congressman. We're
0: Got you.
1: okay. You
0: Yes,
1: got me now. Okay,
0: I got
1: great.
0: you.
1: Yeah, Sean was pushing buttons here. Congressman Adam Smith is with us. He represents the 9th District of Washington. He's the top Democrat on the House Armed Services Committee. AdamSmith.house.gov is his website and his blue sky handle. And Congressman, thanks so much for being with us for this hour, taking calls. We really appreciate it. I'm curious, you know, your position on armed services is kind of the catbird seat. Before we take any calls, I just had a question for you. The New York Times is reporting that Trump is willing to give Iran $300 billion. I remember when the Republicans melted down over Obama giving $1.7 billion of their own money back to Iran.
0: Right.
1: This is $300 billion in U.S. taxpayer money. Is it true? And how crazy is that? What's going on? It sounds to me like
0: Look,
1: he's desperate.
0: I mean, Trump has put us in a horrible position. I mean, this war never should have been started in the first place, and it played out. It's interesting. I read an article in Foreign Affairs just yesterday that was written 2 days before the war started, and said, "Here's why it's a bad idea to go to war with Iran." And it said because they have an asymmetric advantage. All they have to do is survive, and they are prepared to inflict pain on the entire region while they survive. And military force is unlikely to get them to change their nuclear program or any of the other things that we're working on. It played out exactly like that. And now Trump's stuck. And, you know, the nuclear program is terrible. Shutting down the Strait of Hormuz right now is arguably worse. So to get it back open, he's got to negotiate with Iran. So yeah, the position we're in right now is Iran's conditions for ending this war are very simple. Pay us to open up the strait. And the strait was open before this war started. So yes, Trump has backed himself, all of us, into a corner, and it's not going to be a good outcome.
1: Yeah, it certainly seems that way. So, anything else, anything you wanted to say before we get started, or shall we just pick up calls here?
0: Yeah, I mean, I wanted to build off of that last call because I think it's a central question. I know there's a lot of people who are fighting Trump that are, you know, saying we got to fight harder. We're not fighting. I don't know that's accurate. We have to fight more effectively. We have to have a realistic message. We have to address economic inequality in this country. I mean, we impeached Trump twice. We brought charges against him all across the board. So, you know, we've been willing to stand up and criticize Trump, and I certainly have as well. I want us to be smarter about it. I want to build a coalition that can be successful in that effort.
1: Yeah, and I think we would all vote for that. So, pick up some calls here.
0: Yes.
1: Okay, let's do it. Michael in Bronx, New York, you're on the air with Congressman Adam Smith.
2: Happy Friday, gentlemen. And Congressman Smith, I was wondering if you can bring this to the congressional floor. It's regarding the ICE problems in Newark, New Jersey. And the DHS is saying that the aliens, the illegal aliens, are being well cared for, and which, using Judge Judy's term, it's a lot of baloney, and for three reasons. Number one, you keep referring to these people as aliens, as if they look like ET or those Kremlins from the Will Smith.
1: Michael, I need you to summarize
2: Yeah.
1: your question real quickly, please.
2: Yeah. Number
1: What?
2: two.
1: Okay, well, let's just what can be done about ICE, Congressman?
0: Yeah. Look, I mean, I think the biggest point the caller's making is that, you know, ICE detention facilities are cruel. The punishment, you know, the way they're being held, they're not being given health care, they're not being protected adequately. And I think we need to call attention to that. And I think we need to put pressure and file lawsuits to force the Trump administration to do it. Now, right up front, the largest problem in all this is the sheer number of people that they're detaining. I mean, they're locking up tens of thousands of people that don't need to be detained. They are not threats to our community. You know, the big lie of Trump's immigration policy is that he was going to go after the criminals. He hasn't. He's gone after everybody, locked them up in inhumane conditions that we need to bring attention to and change. So I think the caller is absolutely right.
1: Yeah, isn't this well, yeah. Let's pick up another call here, Jim in Long Beach, California. I just have a minute and a half. Jim, you got a quick question here for the congressman?
3: wish it was quick, but yeah, I agree. The first caller has got the point. My question is, what very specific actions can we take? Because I just hear do whatever you can. Well, we don't know what's effective. And really quickly, online there are these groups that say they kind of aggregate contributions and then select which are the most effective races most likely to flip seats. Are those valid?
1: Thank you.
0: Yes, those are valid. Absolutely. They identify the races that are most important in the country. Your first point is the central point the Democrats face right now. And what I was trying to address earlier was it's a very frustrating situation because Trump is president. He has an enormous amount of power. We can't just force him to change on a whole bunch of issues. And certainly the way ICE is treating people is at the top of that list. What we can do is we can protest, which I think is absolutely appropriate. We can show up at these detention facilities. We can put pressure on them to highlight the inhumane treatment that is going on. We can sue, which is perhaps the most important part, go to courts to get better treatment. And we can file legislation in Congress to put pressure on the Republicans to do that. Now, I understand that all of that is unsatisfying.
1: Congressman, we're hitting the break. Pardon, forgive my interruption. We're hitting the break. Congressman Adam Smith is with us for the hour. We'll be back in about 5 minutes with more of your calls for Congressman Smith.
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1: AdamSmith.House.gov is his website and his handle over on Blue Sky. We'll be right back with your calls for Congressman Adam Smith, ranking Democrat in the House Armed Services Committee.

prompts DOJ hunts E. Jean Carroll's helpers. ICE critics unmasked. Don Jr. cashes in for $620 million. Netanyahu shreds the ceasefire. Peter Thiel runs. And gilded horses for the king? Good morning. This is the Commonwealth Report, news for the public, not the powerful. Has Trump's DOJ just declared war on his accusers' friends? The Justice Department just opened a criminal probe into the nonprofit that helped pay E. Jean Carroll's legal bills. You remember Carroll. She's the writer who took Donald Trump to court and won. A jury found that Trump sexually assaulted her. Another jury hit him with an $83 million verdict for defaming her. Now federal prosecutors in Chicago are investigating LinkedIn co-founder Reid Hoffman's nonprofit, American Future Republic, looking at possible money laundering, obstruction, and conspiracy. They're also weighing whether Carroll, who's 82 years old, might be charged with perjury for what she said in a 2022 deposition. Trump's own former lawyer, Todd Blanche, had to recuse himself from this one. The president lost in court. Now his Justice Department is going after the woman who beat him and the donor who helped her afford a lawyer. This is what vindictive prosecution looks like. Why does the DOJ want to know who's posting mean things about ICE? The Justice Department is now subpoenaing Reddit and X for the names, addresses, and banking information of anonymous users who criticize ICE. That's right. If you posted something rude about masked agents grabbing people off the street or even killing them, federal prosecutors want to know who you are. The subpoenas were signed out of Jeanine Pirro's U.S. Attorney's Office in Washington. One of the targeted Reddit posts? According to the user's lawyer, it was simple as, quote, expletive ICE. Attorney Lauren Reagan called it a bad faith attempt to unmask dissenters. The First Amendment Coalition pointed out that the Federalist Papers were written anonymously by the founders for a reason. They understood that to speak freely against power, sometimes you need to hide your name. The whole point of this is to chill speech, and it appears to be working. Did Don Jr. just get $620 million of your money? ProPublica blew the lid off a stunning act of corruption this week. Last November, the Pentagon announced a $620 million loan to a tiny North Carolina startup called Vulcan Elements. The company had under 50 employees. 3 months earlier, Donald Trump Jr.'s venture capital firm had quietly bought a stake in it. The Pentagon and Trump Jr. both swore there was no favoritism, but ProPublica found the request to fund Vulcan came directly from the White House, specifically from Peter Navarro, Trump Jr.'s close friend. Defense Department staff were told to ram the deal through in weeks. One source quoted said, quote, the call came from the White House. After the loan, Vulcan's valuation jumped from $200 million to roughly $2 billion. Bush-era ethics lawyer Richard Painter put it plainly. He said, this is the corruption that we pay for. That's our tax money making the president's family richer. Netanyahu tears up the ceasefire and ordered 70% of Gaza seized. Benjamin Netanyahu just announced he's ordered the Israeli army to seize 70% of Gaza. Under the ceasefire deal brokered last October, Israel was supposed to hold 53%. Now they hold 60% and want more. Netanyahu said it from a stage in an illegal West Bank settlement, telling the crowd, "We're squeezing Hamas." Since the ceasefire began, Israeli forces have killed more than 900 Palestinians, at least 229 of them children. Gaza's 2.2 million people are being squeezed into a sliver of land smaller than the city of Atlanta. Netanyahu is fighting for his political life before the next election, so he's chosen to bulldoze a truce, defy a U.S. brokered deal, and accelerate what his own defense minister openly calls voluntary migration. Human rights experts call it ethnic cleansing. The world watches. Washington stays quiet. Is Peter Thiel building a doomsday bunker? You betcha. Billionaire Peter Thiel, the man behind Palantir and J.D. Vance's political career, has packed up and moved to Argentina. The New York Times reported he's enrolled his kids in school there and quietly bought a plot of land in neighboring Uruguay. Why Argentina? Thiel once said it would, quote, hardly be affected by a nuclear war in North America. Author Joyce Carol Oates called the news chilling. Other commentators online asked the obvious question, are we about to get very bad news about AI or about something worse? When the people closest to power start running for distant continents and building bunkers, working Americans should pay close attention. The lifeboats are being lowered
and we're not on them. A king bedazzles statues. A republic feeds its people. What has America become? And finally, the Trump administration is spending $5 million of your tax dollars to slather four bronze horse statues at the Lincoln Memorial in 24-karat gold leaf. Yes, gold-plated horses. While SNAP gets cut and kids in Gaza starve, the National Park Service signed a $5 million contract with a Maryland gilder to make the horses shiny. It's part of $95 million in D.C. beautification spending that Trump has lined up. A king bedazzles statues. A republic, however, feeds its people. We used to know the difference. And that's the way it is today, Friday, May 29th, 2026. I'm Tom Hartman.

0: 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Check it out. Welcome back. 34 minutes past the hour. Congressman Adam Smith, representing Washington's 9th District, the top Democrat on the House Armed Services Committee, adamsmith.house.gov, his website and his Blue Sky handle, with us for the hour taking your calls. Alfredo in Mountain View, California, you're on the air with Congressman Smith.
1: Yeah, thank you for the opportunity, Tom, and thank you, Congressman, for your service and all the Democrats who are fighting so hard. My question is, can Todd Blanch be disbarred for his unconstitutional actions and violations of the law? Thank you.
2: Yeah. No, certainly. He is basically engaged in, you know, countless acts of malicious prosecution. They are targeting people who Trump doesn't like and then trying to figure out how to bring charges against them. And I want you to think for a second about what the Justice Department is supposed to be doing. They're supposed to be tracking terrorism, organized crime, human trafficking, drug trafficking. They're supposed to be protecting the American people from criminals who threaten us. Instead, they're plowing through every deposition that any opponent of Trump has ever given and trying to find some inconsistency so they can bring charges. Yeah, I think he should be disbarred.
0: Kino in Lakeland, Florida, you're on the air with Congressman Smith.
3: Yes, thank you, Congressman, for coming on and taking calls. This morning on C-SPAN, there was a discussion of the GOP conservative agenda. And it, thinking about the message for the coming election, it dawned on me a metaphor the Democrats could use is the GOP agenda is to create a new feudal system in the United States. Not only do they want to create a king, but a new group of super privileged nobility, the billionaires, and the rest of society can just become debt slaves, serf, vassals. So do you think this is a possible theme and a message, and maybe Tom could write about this, but feudalize is a word in the dictionary. The GOP is going to feudalize the United States and create a feudal system. Do you think this could be part of the message?
2: I think it's absolutely correct. It combines the two central messages that we need to have against Trump and the Republican Party. One is they are trashing our Constitution and ending our constitutional republic in favor of an authoritarian, basically fascist government. I mean, look, with Trump putting his face on absolutely everything, the way he's using the Justice Department, the way he's using the Department of Defense, Department of Homeland Security, it's hard to use any other word. So, they're undermining our democracy. But then you connect that to how it's impacting people's lives beyond just basic political freedom. Economically, he's putting all the money in the hands of the few at the expense of the many. So, yeah, I think, you know, criticizing that as modern day feudalism combines those two themes: authoritarian government destroying our constitutional republic, and an economic policy that puts all the money in the hands of the few at the expense of the many. Yeah. No, I think we should build off of that theme without question.
0: Good one, Kino. And Kino's a former Republican, by the way. Ed in Chicago, you're on the air with Congressman Smith.
4: Yeah, hey, Congressman. Listen, giving Putin oil money while he's helping Iran target our troops is just one of a long list of things tying Trump to Putin. And I'm just wondering why the Democratic Party seems to be so reticent about pounding the table about Trump being a Russian asset.
2: Yeah. At the last second there, you switched in something that's a little bit different. I have not been remotely reticent about pounding the table about Trump, you know, being supportive of Putin at the expense of Zelensky. I was on CNN yesterday, and, you know, I love to make the point. Trump literally rolled out the red carpet for Putin, and he brought Zelensky into the White House to yell at him and degrade him. That is absolutely inverted. Now, your last point about Trump being an asset for Putin, I think that's a blind alley that Democrats shouldn't go down. We don't have any particular proof of that, number one. Number two, I think the thing with Trump is, asset or no, he likes Putin because he's a fellow authoritarian. You know, whether or not he's doing Trump's bidding because Putin has something, that takes us down a rabbit hole of conspiracy theories that we don't need to go down, because Trump's actions and policies show that he's pushing an authoritarian agenda, and that's why he likes Putin. He said it over and over. He admires Putin, you know. So I think that's the attack. But I will say this. I do think Democrats need to attack Trump a lot more on the issue of the Russia-Ukraine war and how Trump is more sympathetic to Putin than he is to Zelensky, and that's directly contrary to U.S. interests.
0: Yeah, and a real tragedy. Roger in Seattle, you're on the air with Congressman Smith.
5: Thank you, Representative Smith, for appearing. I met you about 15 years ago, but I want to thank you for helping the Washington delegation, including my Representative Jayapal. Yeah. As you're aware, contract rules allow us to suspend or cancel defense or other federal contracts, such as the ones that Don Jr. are negotiating with the Defense Department, as well as the Tacoma ICE jail that we have, or the Vulcan rare earth minerals that Tom just talked about on KBCS. So with the MAGA corrupt contracts and any those contracts for federal agencies have to document wherever there's political influence. And we can assume that MAGA
0: So, Roger, just to get right to it, your question is, go for it.
2: Yeah, if we get the majority back and I'm chairman of the Armed Services Committee, we can start canceling those projects, and we should. Yeah. We can push that forward as our agenda. It's why it's so important for Democrats to get control of the House and control of the Senate back. Look, it's not a panacea. Trump's still going to be president. There are still limitations. He's still reluctant to follow the law, and the Supreme Court is reluctant to force him to do so. But at least we can have a voice. At least we can start having some accountability and push through an alternative agenda. So, yeah, that would be one thing that would be right at the top of the list.
0: Stephen in Pueblo, Colorado, you're on the air with Congressman Smith.
6: Well, thank you, Tom, and thank you, Mr. Smith. I'm wondering what we can do about Elon Musk interfering in our elections. I think the man should be deported and his assets seized. Thank you very much.
2: Yeah, no, I mean, I think one of the worst decisions, and I always start out this train of thought by saying the worst decision the Supreme Court ever made. But then I remember Dred Scott and Plessy versus Ferguson. But Citizens United has been incredibly damaging to this country because it took the limits off of what people can contribute to campaigns or how they can campaign. There's still limits of what they can contribute to individual candidates, but they can spend as much money as possible on independent expenditures. And my goodness, Musk is spending $10, $20, $50 million on individual races. I say bring back McCain-Feingold. You know, Supreme Court does change its mind, as we've seen. Let's keep pressing the issue of campaign finance reform because we need limits on independent expenditures. That's how Musk and all of these billionaires, their influence just goes right through the ceiling because of Citizens United.
0: Yeah, here's how crazy it gets. Citizens United was based on, in large part, the Bilotti decision of 1978 that was written by Lewis Powell himself that cited the headnote in the 1886 Santa Clara County decision in which, in the headnote, the clerk at the court, John Chandler Bancroft Davis, said that the Chief Justice at the time, Morrison Remick Waite, had said that corporations are persons. And, yeah. You know, that was settled. Yeah. Well, the headnote has no legal authority, and the decision never actually said that. So this whole thing is based on a lie. And I don't know if you get my newsletter or the Hartman Report that goes out every weekday, but the one today is about how in Delaware now, a judge in Delaware just ruled that corporations can vote in city elections. So you've got corporations actually having the vote. And there are more corporations in Delaware than there are people. So it's getting wild. It's getting wild. Anyway, I don't know if you want to comment on that, or we'll just move along here. Patrick in Seaside, California, you're on the air with Congressman Smith.
7: Hi, Tom. Hi, Congressman Smith. I have a quick question. I don't know if it qualifies as rhetorical. And I also think it could be a talking point that you could take back to your colleagues. I just want to say, you know, I know we're all so terrified of 2-year-old toddlers being zip-tied in Chicago or migrant farm workers being chased through cannabis fields in Oxnard. I mean, these are dangerous criminals. I'm going off of a point that you made, Congressman, and that is my question is, don't you think that this crazy Keystone Cops administration, if they caught even one Trende Aragua or MS-13 member, they would have a all channels nationwide breaking news conference. We
2: Amen.
7: Got one.
2: Yeah. Amen. Now, look, I mean, the arguments are so clearly on our side. And for those who despair, and, you know, at times, you know, I understand that and feel that for what Trump is doing, his approval ratings are down in the mid-30s. And they're down in the mid-30s because people are seeing what he is doing, and we are amplifying it. And on this issue, yes, Trump came in and said he was going to secure the border and go after the worst of the worst. Instead, he's terrorizing every immigrant in this country, and even some non-immigrants, even some citizens who are here. His immigration policy is an over-the-top authoritarian policy that is designed to basically force the country to submit to his will. It's part of the authoritarian agenda. He can snatch anybody off the streets and lock them up in a detention facility. And it's got nothing to do with whether or not these people are criminals and threaten us in any way. He is anti-immigrant. Stephen Miller is pushing that agenda. People don't want to come to this country like they used to because of that. And he's doing it in an incredibly authoritarian way. So, yes, absolutely. This has nothing to do with trying to protect us from dangerous criminals. And we need to make that point as often as possible.
0: Yeah, very well said. And yeah, I mean, the Magna Carta was signed by King John at Runnymede on, as I recall, June 15th, 1215. That said that, you know, you can't arrest somebody unless they've committed a crime. It's crazy. Congressman Adam Smith is with us for the hour, taking your calls. We'll be back with more of your calls for Representative Smith. Smith.house.gov is his, or Adams, excuse me, AdamSmith.house.gov is his website and his Blue Sky.
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0: And he represents Washington's 9th District and is the top Democrat in the House Armed Services Committee. We'll be right back with your calls for Adam Smith.

0: Welcome back. Susan in Caldwell, Idaho. You're on the air with Congressman Smith.
1: Hello, Congressman. Just a question about Washington Post reporting last week that we extended more of our intercepted stockpile defending Israel than Israel bothers to use defending themselves. Would you please comment?
2: Yeah, no, I think we have a lot more of them, so that's probably why. But yes, look, the war in the Middle East has become a major problem. And yes, Trump's decision to go to war in Iran is what has really driven a lot of it. But Netanyahu's continuous decision to wage war everywhere all the time with no end in sight drives it as well. You know, I understand, and Israel has an absolute right to defend itself. Hamas is a threat. Hezbollah is a threat. Iran is a threat. But endless war is not going to help. It's certainly causing devastation across the region, but also it's ultimately not protecting Israel. Israel's been at war for almost 3 years now, constant. They need to find partners for peace. I use this analogy all the time. You know, Israel has been threatened from the day they were created in a way that no other country has. But along the way, they made peace. They made peace with Egypt. They made peace with Jordan. They made peace with Iraq. They made peace with the UAE. Now, they fought all of those countries. So I'm not saying that you just, you know, accept your enemy's attacks and don't do anything. But they also made peace. They didn't eliminate Egypt. They didn't eliminate Jordan. They didn't eliminate the UAE or any of those other countries. They made peace. And for some reason, Benjamin Netanyahu has got it in his head that he can kill all of his enemies and then it'll be fine. He can't. So, yes, we need peace. We need Israel to make peace with Palestinians and to make peace with the Lebanese right now. Those are the two biggest imperatives. And Netanyahu doesn't want to do that. And so he is definitely driving an endless war in the Middle East that is enormously costly. And I'm certainly in favor of putting more pressure and saying, look, you know, we don't support Iran. We don't support Hamas or Hezbollah. But this approach is just wrong. It's not where we need to be going in the Middle East right now.
0: Sasha in Kent, Washington, you're on the air with Congressman Smith.
3: Mr. Smith, being my rep and for what you just said, I'll tell you, in 1967, I was living in Israel. In my Hebrew class at the Olpan, there were more Arabs than Jews. And what a time it was. People sang on the buses. And I have to say, today's Israel, this is not that Israel. It, in Hebrew, this is not okay. This is a genocide. And
0: Sasha, I just have 30 seconds.
3: What can we do to get the Democrats to stop taking money from AIPAC, to stop AIPAC from having control of our party?
0: Thank you.
2: Well, the AIPAC does not have control of our party. To me, those are two separate issues. I've got a lot of supporters in my district, Jewish people who have supported AIPAC. And they support me. And look, I support Israel's right to exist. I support their right to defend themselves. I think what we as Democrats can do is we can do what I just did a moment ago. Criticize the policy, say what we want to do to change it, put pressure on Israel to change it. For me, I'm not against Israel. I know there's some people who are, some people who don't think the state should have been created in the first place for different reasons. And I understand that. I don't agree with that. I think we can put pressure on Israel without going so far as to say that anyone who supports Israel is somebody we shouldn't interact with. So that's the challenging balance. But absolutely, we got to put pressure on Israel and frankly, everyone in the Middle East to stop all of these wars.
0: There you go. 49 minutes past the hour. We'll be back in 60 seconds with more of your questions for Congressman Adam Smith. Stick around.

0: Hey, thanks so much for sharing our program and for reaching out to our stations and sponsors and letting them know that you're listening. It really means a lot to us. You know, we've all gotten so used to living in a country where people are trying to crowdfund, like, cancer research for children. St. Jude's is a wonderful charity, but we're the only developed country in the world that needs, you know, where you have to go to people and beg for money in order to treat children with cancer. Or Shriners, I mean, another great charity, but shouldn't we all be funding children who are born with birth defects and problems like that? We're probably the only country in the world where you can sell your life insurance policy because Social Security doesn't cover your retirement. I mean, it's probably not happening anywhere else in the world. Or reverse mortgage your home because you can't afford it. I mean, this is crazy that we are living in a country where No Kid Hungry, a charity. You can read all about it. There's a whole op-ed I wrote about this over at HartmanReport.com. It's titled America's Sickest Reality Show, Crowdfunding Cancer Care While Billionaires Hoard Billions. Check it out. Welcome back. Congressman Adam Smith is with us, taking your calls. And let's see here. Tony in Chicago, you are on the air with Congressman Smith.
1: Congressman, after the midterms, and you're chairman of the Armed Services Committee again, and in view of Brian Stelter's book called Network of Lies, about how they hung themselves with their own words, texts, and emails, and their business model is lying to their audience, will you prevent Fox News from being shown in day rooms and on military bases in this country? Thank you, sir.
2: Yeah, I mean, what I would like to see is I would like to see more than Fox News being shown on our military bases. Yeah, and actually, that's a good question. I don't know how to handle this because the dishonesty in the media broadly is just breathtaking. Okay, on Fox, I go on Newsmax frequently as well. You know, but yeah, I want to protect a free press, a diversity of opinions. You know, Donald Trump is out there suing CBS and, you know, trying to shut down any media that doesn't agree with him. And I don't want to do that. What I want to do is I want to offer reasonable alternatives and never give up trying to put the facts out. This is something that I'm really worried about right now. I think people are discouraged. People are like, you know, AI, all this information generated. Trump lies day in and day out, and it goes completely unaccountable. Nothing happens. So what's the point? And the sad thing is, you got to keep fighting. You got to keep putting the truth out. You got to keep challenging the lies and making the case to the American people. You know, it's always been a challenge. Social media and modern communications makes it more of a challenge. But I'm not in favor of censoring a lot of media. I'm in favor of aggressively pushing the truth as often and as loudly as possible.
0: Jake in Seattle, you're on the air with Congressman Smith.
3: Gentlemen, thank you for taking my call. Congressman, given the state of our country, you know, looking at the shameful gerrymandering that's going on across the country, the issues with the two-party system as evidenced by Trump's, you know, complete control over the Republicans, and the influence of special interests, both corporate and foreign, in our politics, I'm wondering if you would support legislation to uncap the House, essentially raise the number of members of the House, which haven't changed in over 100 members, to be more representative of their constituents. Right now, there's more committee.
0: I got the question.
2: Yeah, I got it. Yeah, now I've had this question before. I think the more important legislation that I would support is for nonpartisan gerrymandering across the country. You know, the Supreme Court frequently makes decisions based on elections, on how much they threaten our representative democracy, because that's the core of the Constitution, is that people have a say in how they are governed and the right to vote. Gerrymandering is undermining that. We need nonpartisan gerrymandering all across the country just to bring some semblance of, I don't know, one person, one vote back to place. As far as expanding the number of people in the House, I'm open to it. I'm not sure it's the most important thing. I mean, does that just expand the number of districts for people to gerrymander? You know, you are correct. And for those who don't follow this issue, the last time we changed those numbers, I think, was in like 1912. So a member of Congress 100 and some odd years ago was representing a much smaller number of people than we are right now. So I'm not opposed to the idea. I think getting after gerrymandering in general is the more important thing to do right now.
0: Dave in Buffalo, New York, here on the air with Congressman Smith, and we have 2 minutes to the hard break.
4: Congressman Smith, Tom, thank you. Congressman, we're going to hold this administration accountable when we get back in power. The problem I see with that is, though, that is when Biden was in power, we try to hold them accountable, and they wouldn't show up. Why would they show up this time?
2: Yeah, it's not going to be easy, okay? It's not. No part of this is going to be easy. And I think that's, you know, the couple of questions we had earlier about taking on Trump and fighting Trump. It's going to be a huge challenge because Trump is lawless and he's president and the courts aren't holding him accountable. And the Republicans in Congress are letting him get away with it. But we have to fight. We have to use the tools that are available to us and also not get discouraged. Yeah, Trump's, you know, winning far more than he should just because he's abusing his power. That's all the more reason to keep at it. So I'm not going to make you a promise that somehow if we get back in the majority, automatically all the bad Trump stuff's going to go away. I can promise you that we will be in a lot better position to fight it and begin the process of turning it around. It's a process. It's not going to happen in 6 months. It took Trump long enough to destroy the country. It's going to take us a long time to build it back together again, but we can never give up. We can never stop trying to do that.
0: There you go. We've got about 20 seconds. Thoughts on what we can be doing in the coming weeks?
2: Speak up. Speak up loudly and, you know, pick the issues that are important to you. There's all this big debate, you know, oh, got to talk about this. Don't talk about that. Whatever you're passionate about, and we heard some of it here, ICE, detention, brutalizing, undermining the constitutional rights of people in this country, the war in Iran, the wars throughout the Middle East, Trump and his Justice Department, you know, using the Justice Department abusively. Pick your issue, speak up loudly, and never stop fighting on it.
0: Well said. Congressman, thanks so much for dropping by. It's great talking with you.
2: Thanks, Tom.
0: And our audience appreciates it. Thank you very much. It's the top of the hour. On the other side of the break, America just expanded voting rights to corporations, and a king bedazzles horse statues? Stick around. It's going to get interesting. We'll be right back.
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6: George Orwell spoke bluntly about the nefarious nature of advertising, calling it, quote, the rattling of a stick inside a swill bucket. Even Orwell, though, would have been astonished by the cacophony of swill bucket advertising currently being blasted at us by Amazon, Google, Meta, and other profiteering tech giants. What are they trying to sell? Pure hogwash. Having spent billions to develop artificial intelligence so humanoid robots can displace workers, the tech geniuses are now rushing to build thousands of vast computer data centers necessary to power their brave new AI world. Each center will suck up local water supplies, drastically raise people's utility bills, create monstrous industrial blight and pollution, and enthrone such autocratic thugs as Bezos, Musk, and Zuckerberg as absentee political bosses with domineering power over each locality. But the billionaires forgot something. You and me, we the people, are in open rebellion against this Orwellian future, with officials in multiple states and localities just saying hell no to the profiteers' invasive scams. Thus, the billionaire hucksters are frantically rattling their swill sticks. For example, Mark Zuckerberg, whose Meta Goliath already operates 26 massive data centers and is now spending $600 billion to plop more of them in our communities, has launched a multi-million dollar offensive to beat back local opponents. It's running BS television ads in state capital cities, financing political candidates to hype the data centers, deploying untold numbers of lobbyists to rig the rules against opponents, and hiring an army of, quote, community affairs agents to spread AI propaganda. This is Jim Hightower saying, they had the fat cats, but a groundswell of us alley cats has them on the run. To get involved, go to MediaJustice.org/tools.

Trump's DOJ hunts E. Jean Carroll's helpers. ICE critics unmasked. Don Jr. cashes in for $620 million. Netanyahu shreds the ceasefire. Peter Thiel runs. And gilded horses for the king? Good morning. This is the Commonwealth Report. News for the public, not the powerful. Has Trump's DOJ just declared war on his accusers' friends? The Justice Department just opened a criminal probe into the nonprofit that helped pay E. Jean Carroll's legal bills. You remember Carroll. She's the writer who took Donald Trump to court and won. A jury found that Trump sexually assaulted her. Another jury hit him with an $83 million verdict for defaming her. Now federal prosecutors in Chicago are investigating LinkedIn co-founder Reid Hoffman's nonprofit, American Future Republic, looking at possible money laundering, obstruction, and conspiracy. They're also weighing whether Carroll, who's 82 years old, might be charged with perjury for what she said in a 2022 deposition. Trump's own former lawyer, Todd Blanche, had to recuse himself from this one. The president lost in court. Now his Justice Department is going after the woman who beat him and the donor who helped her afford a lawyer. This is what vindictive prosecution looks like. Why does the DOJ want to know who's posting mean things about ICE? The Justice Department is now subpoenaing Reddit and X for the names, addresses, and banking information of anonymous users who criticize ICE. That's right. If you posted something rude about masked agents grabbing people off the street or even killing them, federal prosecutors want to know who you are. The subpoenas were signed out of Jeanine Pirro's U.S. Attorney's Office in Washington. One of the targeted Reddit posts? According to the user's lawyer, it was simple as, quote, expletive ICE. Attorney Lauren Reagan called it a bad faith attempt to unmask dissenters. The First Amendment Coalition pointed out that the Federalist Papers were written anonymously by the founders for a reason. They understood that to speak freely against power, sometimes you need to hide your name. The whole point of this is to chill speech, and it appears to be working. Did Don Jr. just get $620 million of your money? ProPublica blew the lid off a stunning act of corruption this week. Last November, the Pentagon announced a $620 million loan to a tiny North Carolina startup called Vulcan Elements. The company had under 50 employees. 3 months earlier, Donald Trump Jr.'s venture capital firm had quietly bought a stake in it. The Pentagon and Trump Jr. both swore there was no favoritism, but ProPublica found the request to fund Vulcan came directly from the White House, specifically from Peter Navarro, Trump Jr.'s close friend. Defense Department staff were told to ram the deal through in weeks. One source quoted said, quote, the call came from the White House. After the loan, Vulcan's valuation jumped from $200 million to roughly $2 billion. Bush-era ethics lawyer Richard Painter put it plainly. He said, this is the corruption that we pay for. That's our tax money making the president's family richer. Netanyahu tears up the ceasefire and ordered 70% of Gaza seized. Benjamin Netanyahu just announced he's ordered the Israeli army to seize 70% of Gaza. Under the ceasefire deal brokered last October, Israel was supposed to hold 53%. Now they hold 60% and want more. Netanyahu said it from a stage in an illegal West Bank settlement, telling the crowd, "We're squeezing Hamas." Since the ceasefire began, Israeli forces have killed more than 900 Palestinians, at least 229 of them children. Gaza's 2.2 million people are being squeezed into a sliver of land smaller than the city of Atlanta. Netanyahu is fighting for his political life before the next election, so he's chosen to bulldoze a truce, defy a U.S. brokered deal, and accelerate what his own defense minister openly calls voluntary migration. Human rights experts call it ethnic cleansing. The world watches. Washington stays quiet. Is Peter Thiel building a doomsday bunker? You betcha. Billionaire Peter Thiel, the man behind Palantir and J.D. Vance's political career, has packed up and moved to Argentina. The New York Times reported he's enrolled his kids in school there and quietly bought a plot of land in neighboring Uruguay. Why Argentina? Thiel once said it would, quote, hardly be affected by a nuclear war in North America. Author Joyce Carol Oates called the news chilling. Other commentators online asked the obvious question, are we about to get very bad news about AI or about something worse? When the people closest to power start running for distant continents and building bunkers, working Americans should pay close attention. The lifeboats are being lowered
and we're not on them. A king bedazzles statues. A republic feeds its people. What has America become? And finally, the Trump administration is spending $5 million of your tax dollars to slather four bronze horse statues at the Lincoln Memorial in 24-karat gold leaf. Yes, gold-plated horses. While SNAP gets cut and kids in Gaza starve, the National Park Service signed a $5 million contract with a Maryland gilder to make the horses shiny. It's part of $95 million in D.C. beautification spending that Trump has lined up. A king bedazzles statues. A republic, however, feeds its people. We used to know the difference. And that's the way it is today, Friday, May 29th, 2026. I'm Tom Hartman.

0: This is the Tom Hartman Program.
1: Welcome to the second hour of our program. America just expanded voting rights to corporations. Yes, really. I mean, this is just wild. I mentioned this briefly during our conversation with Congressman Smith, but it deserves a little more of an explanation. Back in 1819, in the Dartmouth case, our America's first Chief Justice of the Supreme Court, John Marshall, said that corporations are artificial beings, invisible, intangible, and existing only in contemplation of law. But in 1886, the clerk of the court put a footnote into the Santa Clara County decision, and the headnote said that corporations are persons. Now, the court didn't rule that, but it became law 10 years later when the court cited that headnote. And so corporations became persons. Then in 1978, you had Lewis Powell, who wrote the Powell Memo, famously, in 71. Nixon put him on the court in 72. In 78, he authored the First National Bank versus Bilotti decision, in which the Supreme Court said, because in 1886, the head note, which had no legal authority, said corporations are persons, because of that, we're going to let corporations participate in elections. So that was the really full-on birth of corporate personhood in 1978, and we've had corporations messing in elections ever since in a big way, in an increasing way. But it really exploded in 2010 when Clarence Thomas became the deciding vote in Citizens United, and Citizens United cited the Bilotti decision, which cited the Santa Clara decision. So here we have this continuous chain from 1886 to 1978 to 2010 of a lie that corporations are persons and entitled to rights under the Bill of Rights and under the 14th Amendment, which offers equal or guarantees equal protection to all persons in America, which, by the way, would include, quote, illegal immigrants, which is one of the reasons why Trump locking up people for simply being here without authorization for anything longer than, the time necessary to deport them is a crime in and of itself, but I digress. So here's where it gets weird. I mean, really weird. Is there's a court in Delaware that, let me back up. Under the Delaware Constitution, Delaware has more corporations than people. There's 2 million people. There's more than 2 million corporations in Delaware, a small state. And the reason for that is that back in the 1890s, when Ohio came after John Rockefeller for creating a monopoly there, the Standard Oil of Ohio, and he was going beyond Ohio, Rockefeller said, which state will change its corporate laws to make it, basically let me do anything I want? And Delaware, actually New Jersey, was the first, the first one to do that. And Rockefeller moved his operation to New Jersey. But a couple of years later, Delaware made their corporate law is even weaker. And so the Delaware Constitution recognizes corporations as persons. So this is wild. This judge says, this is a report from Reuters. Okay, I'll just cite Reuters. A judge in Delaware, where many big U.S. companies are incorporated, ruled on Tuesday, that's of this week, that a small town that allows corporations to vote in municipal elections was not violating the state's constitution. Delaware Superior Court Judge Craig Karsnitz said the beach town of Fenwick Island was not diluting human votes by allowing companies and other legal entities that own property to cast votes in municipal elections. Now, I have a new book coming out about this very topic. It comes out on July 7th. You can pre-order it now at Powell's or Amazon or Barnes & Noble or wherever you like to buy your books online. And it's called Who Stole the American Dream? The Greatest Political Crime Ever Told. And, it points out how this happened, how a corrupt Supreme Court justice and a corrupt clerk of the court in 1886 basically stole human rights and gave them to corporations, or conspired to do so. It was 10 years later when the first actual case was decided that cited that went along with that. That was the Covington and Lexington the Sanford decision. That was in 1896, same year we got to Plessy versus Ferguson. But this is just wild stuff. I mean, you've got corporations now in Delaware having the vote. This is the logical extension, right? I mean, corporations have already claimed the First Amendment right of free speech, this, you know, to engage themselves in politics. And because they don't have mouths, the corrupt Republicans on the Supreme Court in the Bilotti decision and in Citizens United, which were both 100% Republican decisions. Because they don't have a mouth, the Republicans in those cases said, well, money is the same thing as their mouth. So, number one, they've claimed the right to free speech. Number two, now they've claimed the right to privacy. Dow Chemical was illegally venting benzene through the ceiling of one of their large factories, and the EPA, this was back during the first Bush administration, and the George Herbert Walker Bush, and the EPA hired a small plane to fly over the top of that facility with a detector that would spot the benzene coming out, and they did, and they nailed Dow for it. And Dow sued and took that all the way to the Supreme Court, saying that their Fourth Amendment right to privacy, the Fourth Amendment that says that all persons shall be secure in their papers, houses, and effects, right, from intrusive search and seizure. Dow Chemical claimed that their, as a corporation, their Fourth Amendment right to privacy had been violated, and the Supreme Court agreed with them. Companies have now, the government comes in and says, we're going to do a surprise inspection. You can't do a surprise inspections anymore because it's a violation of your Fifth Amendment right to not have to testify against yourself and your Fourth Amendment right. I mean, there are other cases. Obviously, the legal rights, Fifth, Sixth, Seventh, and Eighth Amendments of the Constitution having to do with, speedy trials and all that, have been grabbed by corporations. But now we have corporations actually voting. I mean, what's next? When Delphin Delmas, who was the lawyer who argued this case in 1886 for Santa Clara County,

0: destructive to democracy. We have to overturn Citizens United. Now, I lay this out in my book, you know, Who Killed the American Dream, this new book, this brand new book. I lay out what we can do about it. The strongest response, of course, is a constitutional amendment, but that requires two-thirds of the House and Senate and three-quarters of the states. It's going to be real difficult to do. MoveToAmend.org has been working on this for years, as has PublicCitizen.org. Other alternatives? Well, let's fix the Supreme Court. Let's expand the Supreme Court and get some people on the court who aren't just corporate shills. And revisit Citizens United. It was a 5-4 decision. If Clarence Thomas had voted against it instead of in favor of it, it never would have happened. And we wouldn't see billions of dollars being spent on our elections by billionaires and right-wing corporations or corporations just, you know, wanting their legislation. It's also possible that Congress can do some things to at least slow down the damage from Citizens United. So, you know, there are a few steps we can take, but this is absolutely astonishing. Corporations are actually voting in elections to determine what kind of tax corporations will pay or what the rules are under which corporations operate in these towns in Delaware. It's nuts. Stick around. I'll be right back with you. Did Don Jr. just get $620 million of your taxpayer money?
1: This is the Tom Hartman Program.
0: Sure looks like it. I'll tell you all about that in just a minute.

0: And welcome back, Michael, in Gainesville, Florida. Hey, Michael, what's on your mind today?
1: Yeah, hi. I was wondering, and I'll let you perhaps explain it, because I believe you know about it as well, the Kessler catastrophe up in space. When one satellite hits another, it'll cause a catastrophe, and we basically lose access to space, which means all communications in the modern age. And I had a potential solution that I wanted to get out there. And the reason I want to get it out there is because the way we're going, and this is a kind of a second question for you, what do you think of a Trump dynasty in space? Because whoever gets this set up, it's kind of like a, you know, first in.
0: How does one satellite hitting another satellite, when there's literally thousands of them up there, do any kind of large-scale consequential damage, other than the debris that it might produce?
1: Oh, wonderful. What happens is they're moving at such high velocity, the pieces, and there's thousands of pieces, because when one of those small pieces, I don't know if you've probably seen the examples, NASA shows at all times of micrometeorite impacts, and they usually show a quick image of a big pocket made, and they say, well, it was made by just a little piece of dust. Well, imagine a whole satellite weighing 500 pounds with a bunch of batteries and everything, or maybe 1,500 pounds, and it's just turned into dust by another satellite. And what happens is all those pieces go all the way around the Earth, and they expand continuously at the speed and the velocity they're moving at, which, as we just discussed, is very fast. And what happens is it hits another one, and we currently have below, they call it the Kessler limit. If you go above a certain density, then what happens is you start running risk. If you lose one, it's the same thing as a chain reaction like in an atomic bomb. Mm-hmm. You know, one atom explodes, the neutron hits another atom, causes that atom to explode and release a neutron.
0: Oh,
1: same thing with all
0: so,
1: of the satellites.
0: One satellite blows up, its particles kill five satellites. Those five satellites kill 50 satellites. I get it now. I get it.
1: It's inevitable. And let's face it, we know that we're not going to do what we need for, like, climate change. Mm. Well, there's a nearer term disaster coming, which we're not going to do what we need to do to control our greed and not launch the satellites that, you know, we want to for communications and profit and greed. We're going to launch too many. And so there is a solution, and this is kind of long form. I'm kind of glad I didn't get into the show because you wouldn't have had the time, but I'd like to get the solution in real quick. I think I can do it quickly. I know you're time limited. The solution, and it's really kind of fun and cool, the key is you coil or fold a ribbon at the Earth, and you move it not too fast when you're in the dense atmosphere and at the Earth station. You use electromagnetic acceleration. You accelerate it at the Earth station, and you can

0: pull it up into orbit, okay, using ionic thrusters, using the ribbon itself as the material, and to build the solar satellites. We can build solar satellites using Earth materials without the need to launch rockets. And this is the key to what they call Kardashev Level 1 civilization. We can get into space without destroying the Earth's environment and beam energy from the solar satellites back to Earth on big, what they call them, farms, but they're really coils of metal that float in the ocean to receive the microwaves, because you don't want to focus the microwaves. You can literally burn things.
1: So yeah, no, I get it. I'm familiar with these theories.
0: And the key is a continuous coiled filament.
1: I got it, Michael. I'm out of time. I'm sorry. But thanks for sharing. Fascinating stuff. 19 minutes past the hour. I'll be back with you in 60 seconds.

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The Hartman Report brings you powerful, independent insight, free, clear, direct, and uncompromising. 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So between his tax cuts and crashing the debt ceiling and shifting billions of Treasury dollars into crypto and tariffs and all this other stuff, Trump is threatening to crash our economy. And he doesn't seem to be particularly worried about that. Why would that be? Well, first off, economic disasters are great excuses to cut taxes. Both Reagan and George W. Bush used recessions as their excuse to stimulate the economy by cutting trillions from the taxes of billionaires. Secondly, economic crises increase the tolerance for strongman governments. Hitler rode to power in Europe based on the Great Depression. And third, billionaires make a fortune when there's a market crash because they can buy all the stock that average people are trying to unload from their 401ks to pay the damn rent. There's a whole article about this that lays the whole thing out over at HartmanReport.com. It's titled Crashing the Economy, Trump's Blueprint for Power and Profit. Check it out.

0: Americans vote.
1: There you go. 23 minutes past the hour. It's incredible. Corporations are actually voting and have been apparently for a year or so in Delaware. Anyhow, Donald Trump is bejeweling, bedazzling, this is crazy. He is taking $5 million of our taxpayer money to cover four horse statues in Washington, D.C. They're by the Lincoln Memorial. They actually have names. They're called the Arts of War and the Arts of Peace. To cover four horse statues with 23.75 carat gold leaf. Now, my guess is that, you know, the day after this is done, there's going to be people out there scraping the gold off so that they can go sell it. But it's like $5 million worth of gold is going to be put on these. This is the guy who has covered has turned the Oval Office into the Oval Bordello. I mean, all these gold-covered or gold-painted gee-jaws that he buys at Home Depot that are all over the. I mean, it's embarrassing. He's got the aesthetics of a Middle Eastern potentate, and now he's ripped up the White House. He's destroyed the Rose Garden, which is, of course, why President Xi of China gave him rose seeds. It was a slap in the face. Trump destroyed the Rose Garden. He's replaced it with a concrete patio, just like at Mar-a-Lago. And now he's got the South Lawn of the White House. This is a huge lawn. They're fixing it up for a low-rent UFC fight, a cage match of some kind that's gonna happen on Trump's birthday. Oh, yes, we've got to have, you know. This is not America. These are not American values. This is how kings and emperors be. And now he wants to put his face on a $250 bill. This guy is run amok. Meanwhile, Don Jr., he just got married to Epstein's banker's daughter, Bettina Anderson. We wish him well. But it's now been discovered that Don Jr. bought into this company, this little company, and, you know, which was a little, you know, $200 million company. He bought a big share in it. And then his good buddy, Peter Navarro, who's been on this program many times, Peter Navarro dedicated his book to Don Jr. Don Jr. visited him when he was in prison for refusing to testify before Congress. They have become very, very close friends. Peter Navarro, who works for Trump, who works for the White House, actually went to the Pentagon and said, give these guys money. And the Pentagon loaned the company $620 million, your money. And the company, as a result of that loan, is now worth $2 billion. Don Jr. just made, what, $1 billion on his investment? I mean, we don't know exactly how much. We don't know how big a share in the company he's got. But he sure made out like a bandit. This ProPublica broke this story. It's absolutely shocking, the levels of corruption. Here we've got, again, running America like a Middle East potentate. Oh, yeah, so give me money, cross my palm with cash or gold, and I will let you do whatever you want. It's just wrong. This should not be how it is. I mean, this is the first that we know, that where we've actually got the receipts. We can prove the corruption here, the $620 million that Peter Navarro said to the Pentagon, and then the people at the Pentagon said that they had to stay up nights to produce this. I mean, you know, it was the call came from the White House. We had to get it done. The staff worked late nights and with little sleep to get through the loan through in a matter of weeks, presumably so they could get the money before we knew that they were stealing it from us. Man, these elections cannot come fast enough. I'm telling you. What say you? I'll pick up your calls after the break.
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1: It's Anything Goes Weekend. I'll be right back with your calls.

Trump's DOJ hunts E. Jean Carroll's helpers. ICE critics unmasked. Don Jr. cashes in for $620 million. Netanyahu shreds the ceasefire. Peter Thiel runs. And gilded horses for the king? Good morning. This is the Commonwealth Report. News for the public, not the powerful. Has Trump's DOJ just declared war on his accusers' friends? The Justice Department just opened a criminal probe into the nonprofit that helped pay E. Jean Carroll's legal bills. You remember Carroll. She's the writer who took Donald Trump to court and won. A jury found that Trump sexually assaulted her. Another jury hit him with an $83 million verdict for defaming her. Now federal prosecutors in Chicago are investigating LinkedIn co-founder Reid Hoffman's nonprofit, American Future Republic, looking at possible money laundering, obstruction, and conspiracy. They're also weighing whether Carroll, who's 82 years old, might be charged with perjury for what she said in a 2022 deposition. Trump's own former lawyer, Todd Blanche, had to recuse himself from this one. The president lost in court. Now his Justice Department is going after the woman who beat him and the donor who helped her afford a lawyer. This is what vindictive prosecution looks like. Why does the DOJ want to know who's posting mean things about ICE? The Justice Department is now subpoenaing Reddit and X for the names, addresses, and banking information of anonymous users who criticize ICE. That's right. If you posted something rude about masked agents grabbing people off the street or even killing them, federal prosecutors want to know who you are. The subpoenas were signed out of Jeanine Pirro's U.S. Attorney's Office in Washington. One of the targeted Reddit posts? According to the user's lawyer, it was simple as, quote, expletive ICE. Attorney Lauren Reagan called it a bad faith attempt to unmask dissenters. The First Amendment Coalition pointed out that the Federalist Papers were written anonymously by the founders for a reason. They understood that to speak freely against power, sometimes you need to hide your name. The whole point of this is to chill speech, and it appears to be working. Did Don Jr. just get $620 million of your money? ProPublica blew the lid off a stunning act of corruption this week. Last November, the Pentagon announced a $620 million loan to a tiny North Carolina startup called Vulcan Elements. The company had under 50 employees. 3 months earlier, Donald Trump Jr.'s venture capital firm had quietly bought a stake in it. The Pentagon and Trump Jr. both swore there was no favoritism, but ProPublica found the request to fund Vulcan came directly from the White House, specifically from Peter Navarro, Trump Jr.'s close friend. Defense Department staff were told to ram the deal through in weeks. One source quoted said, quote, the call came from the White House. After the loan, Vulcan's valuation jumped from $200 million to roughly $2 billion. Bush-era ethics lawyer Richard Painter put it plainly. He said, this is the corruption that we pay for. That's our tax money making the president's family richer. Netanyahu tears up the ceasefire and ordered 70% of Gaza seized. Benjamin Netanyahu just announced he's ordered the Israeli army to seize 70% of Gaza. Under the ceasefire deal brokered last October, Israel was supposed to hold 53%. Now they hold 60% and want more. Netanyahu said it from a stage in an illegal West Bank settlement, telling the crowd, we're squeezing Hamas. Since the ceasefire began, Israeli forces have killed more than 900 Palestinians, at least 229 of them children. Gaza's 2.2 million people are being squeezed into a sliver of land smaller than the city of Atlanta. Netanyahu is fighting for his political life before the next election, so he's chosen to bulldoze a truce, defy a U.S. brokered deal, and accelerate what his own defense minister openly calls voluntary migration. Human rights experts call it ethnic cleansing. The world watches. Washington stays quiet. Is Peter Thiel building a doomsday bunker? You betcha. Billionaire Peter Thiel, the man behind Palantir and J.D. Vance's political career, has packed up and moved to Argentina. The New York Times reported he's enrolled his kids in school there and quietly bought a plot of land in neighboring Uruguay. Why Argentina? Thiel once said it would, quote, hardly be affected by a nuclear war in North America. Author Joyce Carol Oates called the news chilling. Other commentators online asked the obvious question, are we about to get very bad news about AI? Or about something worse? When the people closest to power start running for distant continents and building bunkers, working Americans should pay close attention. The lifeboats are being lowered,
and we're not on them. A king bedazzles statues. A republic feeds its people. What has America become? And finally, the Trump administration is spending $5 million of your tax dollars to slather four bronze horse statues at the Lincoln Memorial in 24-karat gold leaf. Yes, gold-plated horses. While SNAP gets cut and kids in Gaza starve, the National Park Service signed a $5 million contract with a Maryland gilder to make the horses shiny. It's part of $95 million in D.C. beautification spending that Trump has lined up. A king bedazzles statues. A republic, however, feeds its people. We used to know the difference. And that's the way it is today, Friday, May 29th, 2026. I'm Tom Hartman.

0: 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Welcome back. 34 minutes past the hour. So what's on your mind today? Billy in Wimberley, Texas. Hey, Billy, what's up?
1: Hey, Tom. Listen, tell me, how does a corporation cast a vote?
0: I don't know. I don't know how they physically do it, but they've been doing it apparently for a year in a couple of towns in Delaware. I'm guessing they vote by mail.
1: Do you think it's the same way that the Teamsters cast a vote?
0: Say that again?
1: Do you think it's the same way the Teamsters or the teachers' unions cast their votes?
0: Well, those are corporations, too. So they're nonprofit corporations, but they're corporations. So theoretically, under Delaware law, the teachers' union and the Teamsters could be voting as well as the, you know, Standard Oil of Delaware or whatever.
1: Well, you should know, Tom. You're an attorney. You should know the
0: I'm not an attorney, Bill.
1: Cast their vote.
0: Actually, I'm not an attorney. I've written books about the law, but I'm not a lawyer.
1: Okay, but you should know that people cast votes. Corporations don't.
0: I know that, and you know that, Billy.
1: People like the Teamsters.
0: But in New Jersey, yeah. in Delaware, a court just ruled that this town, and actually it's two or three towns have been doing this, that allow corporations to vote in their municipal elections. The corporations are and in this one town, 12% of the people in the town are corporations, right? And in Delaware, over 100% of the population is corporation. There's more corporations than people. This court ruled that corporations are persons, and therefore they should be able to vote. I think the insanity of this, Billy, is something that you as a conservative and me as a progressive can agree on, right?
1: So you're saying that the CEO, after he casts his individual votes, go in there and he casts another vote.
0: That's right.
1: That can't happen. That doesn't happen.
0: It doesn't happen. It literally is happening.
1: It is not happening.
0: Reuters reported this, Billy. Go to HartmannReport.com. It's the top story at the middle of the page. I've got links to the court decisions. I've got links to the news story. I'm not making this stuff up. This is the insanity.
1: In any of those reports, Tom, does it say how the vote is cast?
0: No, it doesn't. That's a good question. I'm guessing they vote by mail, the corporations, because they're certainly not showing up.
1: Well, that may be another.
0: Yeah.
1: Well, I'm just saying that a corporation individually cannot vote. A corporation as an entity cannot vote.
0: I'm telling you, Billy, they actually are voting in Delaware. They've already voted, in fact, in some cases. The court case was to decide whether the votes that had already been cast were legal, and yes, they are.
1: Check it out. That's something that we could agree on. I'm going to check it out, and I'll call you back. But if it's what I suspect it is, okay, it's the same thing with Citizens United. Corporations can't free speech is an individual thing, and a group of people that believe the same thing can give their money as they wish.
0: Yeah.
1: Anyway. Okay.
0: All right.
1: So I was just saying, you know, that's you're crying all about the Citizens United and all that stuff.
0: Citizens United said is that corporations are persons.
1: What Delaware is
0: saying now is if corporations are persons, then they should have the right to vote. Billy, check it out.
1: A corporation is a group of people.
0: No, a corporation is a singular legal entity, actually. It represents a group of people, but a corporation is a single legal entity. And that legal entity in 1896 was acknowledged. My favorite slogan, Billy, is I'll believe a corporation is a person when Texas executes one.
1: I'll be looking forward to seeing a CFO somewhere go in and cast a vote, then walk out, walk back in, and cast another vote.
0: I would love to see the video of that. I'm with you. Billy, I got to move along, but it's always nice hearing from you. Thank you for the call. Beachside Bill in Orlando, Florida. Hey, Bill, what's on your mind today?
2: Hey, afternoon, Tom. Hope all is well. Last call sounded a little confused there, but I want to reflect on
0: Billy's a smart guy.
2: You
0: know, he's going to figure this out.
2: Yeah, I hope so. Yeah, I want to reflect on a call. I was listening on hold here, and the call you had about the satellites smashing into each other, that fascinated me. I'd have to listen to it again. That really does. Because I want to, if you saw the news here this morning, the Blue Origin rocket explosion out here at the Kennedy Space Center. Yeah. I live 20 miles south of Kennedy Space Center. Last night, I heard the rattling on my patio window here, and I heard something, but they've been working outside on the road here, so I didn't really put two and two together, and I didn't have the news on. So, but I saw it this morning, and it's incredible because what's going to happen here right now, it reminds me a lot of the Challenger, Tom. Mm-hmm. After the Challenger explosion, they put out a hotline now for, and I got to go check out my beaches here because I live down here in Indian Harbor Beach. And I got to, because the debris that's going to wash up, people are going to find it up in Cocoa Beach and Cape Canaveral there, and just north too. And it's going to be, people saying that one guy said he wanted to pick it up and put it in his pouch. You don't want to touch that because it's radiation. Who the hell knows what, you know? So it's just fascinating. But it's going to hold back. You know, the other day, if you saw the news conference with Jared Isaacman, the NASA administrator, he had one of all on about, you know, how we're going to land on the moon here by 2028. We're going to have this Blue Origin was going to bring the bulk of the equipment going there, all the satellites, the rovers,
0: Mars, yeah.
2: All
0: or
2: that.
0: Up to the moon, yeah.
2: Yeah, well, to the moon, yeah. And by 2029, we'd be, this is going to hold back a lot because they were going to depend a lot on this Blue Origin, the rocket.
0: Yeah.
2: And
0: anybody who's thinking of buying one of those rides into space from Jeff Bezos has to be thinking twice right now.
2: Yeah, I would think so, too. I agree, Tom. Oh, yeah, exactly. It's something, but it just reminded me a lot of the Challenger because I did see the Challenger explode. I've told you that history of it. It's just it's sad because, you know, here it is 40 years after, there's still a couple of years ago, they found a piece of the Challenger wing out just south of me here. Mm-hmm. So, you know, it's going to be years before all this, you know, it's right there by the ocean. You can see it. I was out to that launch pad about 5 years ago when you go up to there. They'll take you out on a tour before Bezos got his hands on it. Mm-hmm. It's spent his billions. Now he's going to have to spend billions more. Talk about, you know, he said, oh, it's no problem.
0: He's got an abundance of billions.
2: We're going to rebuild it.
0: Yeah, he's got an abundance of billions.
2: He's got more than enough. Yeah. More than enough.
0: Yeah. Bill, good to hear from you, and I hope all stays well. Good talking to you. Chuck in Falcon, Colorado. Hey, Chuck, what's on your mind today?
3: Well, I'm concerned about the Supreme Court. Mm-hmm. Now, I just finished your book on the Supreme Court and found it to be excellent.
0: Thank you.
3: And I'm working on Senator Sheldon Whitehouse's book on the Supreme Court. Mm-hmm. But I have some concerns that, like, when President Biden was in office, he did a report on the Supreme Court and had a number of recommendations that didn't get responded to.
0: Right.
3: And in your book, you talk about changing the number of justices and doing term limits and so forth.
0: Right.
3: and doing some court stripping. But my concern is, if Alito and Thomas retire, allowing the president to put younger people on the court, aren't we going to be stuck for a long time?
0: We will be, and I fully expect that to happen. Alito has a book coming out in July, and in July is typically, or the summer typically, is when justices retire so that, you know, when Congress comes back in the fall, the Senate comes back, they can confirm the next justice. And the Republicans control the Senate right now, and they're very nervous about what might happen after the election. So, and Thomas and Alito are, first and foremost political animals. And so I'm guessing that both of them are going to retire. They're both in their mid-70s.
3: And their corporate sponsors will lavish them during their retirement,
0: Of course, yeah, and their replacements the same, and they may well be replaced by people even worse than they are, as unimaginable as that may be. So we'll see, Chuck. There's no easy answer on this one. The court reforms. We need a code of ethics, a binding code of ethics. We need term limits, and we need to expand the size of the court. It's just simple, straightforward stuff. But none of those are going to be instant cures. In terms of the most dangerous, deadly, toxic thing that the court has done, certainly in our lifetimes, as Adam Smith just pointed out, is Citizens United. That needs to be reversed. initially with legislation and over the long term with a constitutional amendment. Chuck, thanks for the call. Nancy in Springfield, Oregon. Hey, Nancy, what's up?
4: Yes. When Adam Smith was on, he set my buttons off. He was saying Israel needs to defend itself. And I keep wondering, every time somebody says that, why can't the Palestinians defend themselves?
0: Yeah, that's a good
4: question. Israel is usually the aggressors and not the Palestinians. I mean, I'm not saying that the Palestinians don't do anything, but it's always a one-way thing as far as most people are concerned.
0: Yep.
4: And it bugs me.
0: I understand and I agree. The Palestinians were promised a state at the same time Israel was given a state, and they never got it. And Netanyahu has given Hamas over $1 billion over the years, specifically hoping that he was arming them against the Palestinian Liberation Organization, the PLO, because the PLO controls the West Bank and Hamas controls Gaza, you know, which are on opposite sides of Israel. And they're the two places that might become Palestinian states. And so, you know, when Netanyahu gave that speech yesterday or the day before in which he said that they were going to take 70% of Gaza now, he did it from a platform where a Palestinian home had been destroyed on the West Bank, you know, stolen land in violation of Israeli law and international law. So Netanyahu is just thumbing his nose at everybody right now. And Israel has become, in many regards, an outlaw state. And the Palestinians have gotten screwed. And now you got Jared Kushner talking about he's okay with the Palestinians get moved out of Gaza, too, because he wants to build a resort there. I mean, the whole thing is just so
4: corrupt.
0: But
4: where did they go?
0: Yeah, exactly. Well, you know where they already, I mean, Jordan is half Palestinian already. So, you know, they would go to other countries in the region, but it's a disaster. Nancy, thank you for the call. We'll be right back.
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0: Defending America from the weapons of mass deception. I'll be right back.

0: And welcome back, Bill in Los Angeles. Hey, Bill, thanks for listening to KPFK. What's up? Bill, listen on KPFK. Going once, going twice. Fuff in San Francisco. Hey, Fuff, what's on your mind today?
1: Hi there. I am calling. I'm going to be canvassing for a homegrown son of immigrants, Randy Viegas, who is running as a progressive Democrat in the newly created, this was Prop 50 in California, District 22. And he's just an awesome candidate who is the son of Mexican immigrants, grew up in Kern County, and it's kind of a battleground. I mean, mm-hmm. It's shocking because it's a really poor, mostly Latino, two-thirds of the people are on Medi-Cal, which is Medicaid in California, two-thirds. And the opposition is coming both from MAGA Valadillo, who's closed a lot of hospitals and really wants no Medicare, Medicaid, Medi-Cal. And the Democratic Party nationally has gotten into it mostly because of AIPAC. Yeah, it's really shocking here in California how powerful a pro-Israel lobby even in the Democratic Party is.
0: Oh, AIPAC has got access to virtually unlimited money, I'm assuming, you know, based
1: exactly.
0: on... So
1: right.
0: what I'm seeing, I mean, they knocked out Pramila Jayapal's sister Sheila right here in my congressional
1: district. In Oregon.
0: Yeah.
1: Yeah. And this guy, though, this is a really poor district. These people, you live in Cesar Chavez land and you're, you know, a citizen, maybe your parents and you're Mexican-American, Chicano, your parents may have been grape pickers. And for Israel to kind of, the Israel lobby to get into this, to try and defeat him and gave $300,000 to the Democratic Party candidate Baines is, and Viegas has taken no money. So it's, we're trying to get out the vote. If there's anybody listening, turn your ballot in and give Viegas a vote, please.
0: You got a website for that, Fuff?
1: It would just be Randa Viegas for Congress, Randy Viegas.
0: Spell it.
1: And that's V is Victor, I-L-L-E-G-A-S.
0: Okay. And his first name?
1: And he's a progressive guy.
0: Yeah. Fuff, you just faded out.
1: Yeah.
0: Oh, there you are,
1: really,
0: back.
1: Yeah. And this would have been an incidental California primary on Tuesday race, except... AIPAC has gotten involved.
0: Yeah.
1: I mean, it's really
0: important. When is the primary in California?
1: Tuesday.
0: Oh, it's
1: Tuesday.
0: Next week.
1: It's right now, and you can turn in your ballot now, or you've got to put it in a Dropbox. But
0: yeah, if you're doing a mail-in ballot now that the post office no longer guarantees delivery of mail,
1: you have to do a Dropbox.
0: Yeah.
1: Or go to the poll.
0: Yeah. There you go. Okay. Well, Fuff, you know, good luck with that, and tell your candidate that if he makes it through the primary. He's welcome to come on this program. You know, during the primary, we don't have primary candidates on. I just don't want to get in the middle of primaries. But after the primary, you know, if he's the actual candidate, the Democratic candidate, I'm more than happy to have him on the program. So let him know, okay?
1: Yeah. You bet. Thank you so much.
0: Good luck.
1: Bye-bye.
0: It's 10 minutes before the hour. I'll be back with you in 1 minute.

0: Hey, thanks so much for sharing our program and for reaching out to our stations and sponsors and letting them know that you're listening. It really means a lot to us. So have you noticed that the Republicans are pretty much not talking about a constitutional convention anymore? They used to be gung-ho to rewrite the Constitution. You know, they wanted to put corporate personhood in there. They wanted to change it so that women can't vote. They wanted to do away with the election of senators, repeal the 17th Amendment, take us back to them being appointed by the states. They had all these weird—they wanted to outlaw labor unions, all these weird ideas, but they've stopped talking about it. I mean, they're still moving forward on it, but it's not Project 2025, for example. You know, their ultimate talking document does not have one single mention in it about a constitutional convention. Why would that be? Well, it's because the Supreme Court is doing their work for them. I mean, you know, just they have overturned Article 2. They've overturned the first, fourth, ninth, and 14th amendments. They've overturned Article 1, Section 7. All the details of this whole thing are over at HartmanReport.com. You got to check it out. 9 minutes before the hour, picking up your calls here. Larry in Los Angeles. Hey, Larry, what's up?
1: Hi. If I may comment quickly on corporations.
0: Mm-hmm.
1: Electors require the participants to have free will, and corporations don't have free will. End of story.
0: Yeah. Yeah. Like I said, I'll believe a corporation's a person when Texas puts one to death by lethal injection.
1: Yeah, but anybody who wants to make the argument that corporations should have that vote, you could just point out the fact that elections require the participants to have free will.
0: Yeah. Well, like I said, Larry, they're already voting in Delaware, corporations.
1: Anyway, I wanted to talk on something that you probably don't like. That is TYT and what they're doing. They're trashing they're trashing Joe Biden, they're trashing his wife, and they're trashing Harris.
0: Yeah.
1: When neither one of those three people are trying to gain power.
0: I get it, Larry. You're absolutely right. I don't like to talk about other people's shows on this show, so we'll just leave it at that and move on to another topic, or else I'll move on to another call.
1: I want to talk about the people who are getting on YouTube and doing the exact same thing. They're suppressing the vote. Our voting system is a binary system. So if you go into an election and you have a single issue that you're looking at, you are defeating the purpose of an election, because a single issue will cause you to get somebody like Donald Trump in office when you really don't, when you hate him more than you hate anybody else.
0: Oh, I agree. I think that, you know, for example, a lot of people being really pissed off about Biden and Harris's position on Gaza and Israel and thus not showing up to vote is why Trump is in the White House right now. And people have to have a bigger picture. You can't just say, okay, I'm not going to vote for this Democrat because, you know, one out of a dozen different issues I'm pissed off about. You can raise hell with them. You can get inside the party and try to do something about it. But not showing up to vote, that's crazy.
1: You have to understand what our voting system is like, so that if you are a single issue person, then you go to your next biggest issue to decide which one you're going to vote for. And you keep going down the list until you end up with one person that you're going to vote for. Do not let a single issue cause you to sit down, because that's going to hurt Democrats and it's going to hurt progressives.
0: Yep. Well said, Larry. Thank you very much. Gabe in Placerville, California. Hey, Gabe, what's on your mind today?
2: Just before I get into my comment, I just have to say that a UFC fight on the White House lawn, it's very gladiator. It's very Romanesque.
0: And oh, yeah.
2: I think it's just
0: it's bread and circus.
2: Oh, yeah, totally. And it's just another example, like what you said, Trump's rise to power is mirrors Rome's decline or something like that?
0: Yeah, he's like Caligula. I mean, you know, or Nero. I mean, you know, one of the end time emperors, and he mm-hmm. revels in it. And, it's obscene.
2: Yeah, and I think he's good fiddle when America burns, just like Nero did when Rome burned. But
0: yeah,
2: anyway,
0: he is right now.
2: Yeah, exactly. But hey, I was calling in actually because I wanted to tell you about this this thing that happened to me while I was working on this campaign over the weekend. I worked for Michael Tubbs for lieutenant governor, knocking on doors out in Oakland.
0: Mm-hmm.
2: And on Michael Tubbs is a former mayor of Stockton, and he really turned the city around and implemented a pilot UBI program there, which had really good results. But anyways, I was up on the last day. They sent me to the Oakland Hills, or actually, I think it was Berkeley. I think it's maybe right on the border, Montclair there, and started knocking on homes and rich people's doors out there. And I accidentally went to the wrong address, and I went to a Republican's house. And the guy came out, and at first he was kind of friendly, you know, and he said to me, he said, "No, you have the wrong address. I'm a Republican." And he kind of chatted me a little bit about the election. And he said, "Well, you know what? The big thing here in California is things are just so unaffordable, and it's just everywhere you're being taxed and all this regulation and so forth." And I said, "You know, I'm from the good side, and we don't see eye to eye on a lot. But I agree with you that things aren't affordable here." And I tried to shake his hand, because I had to get going, keep knocking on my doors on the list. And I tried to shake his hand, and he wouldn't shake my hand. And even after I said, "Hey, you know, I don't agree with you everything, but I can agree with you about something like that."
3: Right.
2: You know, he wouldn't shake my hand. And as I was walking away, it kind of occurred to me, I said, you know, we're really divided as a country.
3: Yeah, this is that tribalism that Fox News has been. Fox News sells tribalism. I mean, that's, and the GOP is, you know, this is their thing. It's sad to hear the story, but keep on knocking on doors, Gabe. You're doing important work. Thank you very much for the call and for sharing your experience with us. On the other side of the break, Netanyahu tears up the ceasefire. And why does the DOJ want to know who's posting mean things about ICE?
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5: Years ago, when I announced that I was leaving my job as editor of the Texas Observer to run for political office, I had to admit that going into politics is the only downward career move one can take from journalism. But being both a journalist and a politician does hone one's ability to detect the smell of BS. And we Americans are presently getting a noxious blast of that stench from our warmongering Department of Defense. The vast trillion-dollar Pentagon is the ultimate Big Brother bureaucracy, literally empowered to compel thousands of Americans to die in foolish military misadventures cooked up by political partisans and profiteering corporate contractors. That's why it's so alarming that Trump's Project 2025 autocrats are now rushing to slam an iron door of censorship on reporters trying to inform us commoners about the militaristic schemes and corporate fraud that comes from inside this government fortress. In the name of defending freedom, Trump's palace guards are banning media outlets that displease His Royal Highness. Also, Pretty Boy Pete, Trump's made-for-TV Pentagon honcho, has even decreed that reporters must be tightly monitored by military escorts while doing interviews, reviewing documents, and otherwise exercising the essential constitutional rights of our nation's free press. The good news is that rather than kowtowing to the autocrats, dozens of media organizations have told Pete to stuff it, choosing to do old-school outsider digging into this insider war machine. This is Jim Hightower saying, meanwhile, the Project 2025 authoritarians hail their clampdown on free press rights by touting their, quote, fresh relationship with what they call their new Pentagon press corps. Right, it's their partisan press corps, not ours.

Trump's DOJ hunts E. Jean Carroll's helpers. ICE critics unmasked. Don Jr. cashes in for $620 million. Netanyahu shreds the ceasefire. Peter Thiel runs. And gilded horses for the king? Good morning. This is the Commonwealth Report, news for the public, not the powerful. Has Trump's DOJ just declared war on his accuser's friends? The Justice Department just opened a criminal probe into the nonprofit that helped pay E. Jean Carroll's legal bills. You remember Carroll. She's the writer who took Donald Trump to court and won. A jury found that Trump sexually assaulted her. Another jury hit him with an $83 million verdict for defaming her. Now federal prosecutors in Chicago are investigating LinkedIn co-founder Reid Hoffman's nonprofit, American Future Republic, looking at possible money laundering, obstruction, and conspiracy. They're also weighing whether Carroll, who's 82 years old, might be charged with perjury for what she said in a 2022 deposition. Trump's own former lawyer, Todd Blanche, had to recuse himself from this one. The president lost in court. Now his Justice Department is going after the woman who beat him and the donor who helped her afford a lawyer. This is what vindictive prosecution looks like. Why does the DOJ want to know who's posting mean things about ICE? The Justice Department is now subpoenaing Reddit and X for the names, addresses, and banking information of anonymous users who criticize ICE. That's right. If you posted something rude about masked agents grabbing people off the street or even killing them, federal prosecutors want to know who you are. The subpoenas were signed out of Jeanine Pirro's U.S. Attorney's Office in Washington. One of the targeted Reddit posts? According to the user's lawyer, it was simple as, quote, expletive ICE. Attorney Lauren Reagan called it a bad faith attempt to unmask dissenters. The First Amendment Coalition pointed out that the Federalist Papers were written anonymously by the founders for a reason. They understood that to speak freely against power, sometimes you need to hide your name. The whole point of this is to chill speech, and it appears to be working. Did Don Jr. just get $620 million of your money? ProPublica blew the lid off a stunning act of corruption this week. Last November, the Pentagon announced a $620 million loan to a tiny North Carolina startup called Vulcan Elements. The company had under 50 employees. 3 months earlier, Donald Trump Jr.'s venture capital firm had quietly bought a stake in it. The Pentagon and Trump Jr. both swore there was no favoritism, but ProPublica found the request to fund Vulcan came directly from the White House, specifically from Peter Navarro, Trump Jr.'s close friend. Defense Department staff were told to ram the deal through in weeks. One source quoted said, quote, the call came from the White House. After the loan, Vulcan's valuation jumped from $200 million to roughly $2 billion. Bush-era ethics lawyer Richard Painter put it plainly. He said, this is the corruption that we pay for. That's our tax money making the president's family richer. Netanyahu tears up the ceasefire and ordered 70% of Gaza seized. Benjamin Netanyahu just announced he's ordered the Israeli army to seize 70% of Gaza. Under the ceasefire deal brokered last October, Israel was supposed to hold 53%. Now they hold 60% and want more. Netanyahu said it from a stage in an illegal West Bank settlement, telling the crowd, "We're squeezing Hamas." Since the ceasefire began, Israeli forces have killed more than 900 Palestinians, at least 229 of them children. Gaza's 2.2 million people are being squeezed into a sliver of land smaller than the city of Atlanta. Netanyahu is fighting for his political life before the next election, so he's chosen to bulldoze a truce, defy a U.S. brokered deal, and accelerate what his own defense minister openly calls voluntary migration. Human rights experts call it ethnic cleansing. The world watches. Washington stays quiet. Is Peter Thiel building a doomsday bunker? You betcha. Billionaire Peter Thiel, the man behind Palantir and J.D. Vance's political career, has packed up and moved to Argentina. The New York Times reported he's enrolled his kids in school there and quietly bought a plot of land in neighboring Uruguay. Why Argentina? Thiel once said it would, quote, hardly be affected by a nuclear war in North America. Author Joyce Carol Oates called the news chilling. Other commentators online asked the obvious question, are we about to get very bad news about AI or about something worse? When the people closest to power start running for distant continents and building bunkers, working Americans should pay close attention. The lifeboats are being lowered,
and we're not on them. A king bedazzles statues. A republic feeds its people. What has America become? And finally, the Trump administration is spending $5 million of your tax dollars to slather four bronze horse statues at the Lincoln Memorial in 24-karat gold leaf. Yes, gold-plated horses. While SNAP gets cut and kids in Gaza starve, the National Park Service signed a $5 million contract with a Maryland gilder to make the horses shiny. It's part of $95 million in D.C. beautification spending that Trump has lined up. A king bedazzles statues. A republic, however, feeds its people. We used to know the difference. And that's the way it is today, Friday, May 29th, 2026. I'm Tom Hartman.

0: This is the Tom Hartman Program.
1: Welcome to the third hour of our program. Benjamin Netanyahu says he has given orders to the Israeli army to seize control of 70% of the Gaza Strip. Now, they've just destroyed the Gaza Strip. They've basically bombed this vital, active, kind of living city into—or a series of cities, actually. It's a fairly large area. Back to the Stone Age, and we brokered the ceasefire back in October and established this demarcation line where Israel controlled 53% of Gaza. Now they've taken 60%, and Netanyahu, standing on property that was stolen from Palestinians over in the West Bank, yesterday declared that he was going to go for 70%. To hell with the treaty with the United States. We don't care what the United States says. They'll still send us money. Our AIPAC will continue to buy politicians of both parties, and nobody's going to challenge us. The defense minister, Israel Katz, said the ultimate goal is to move large numbers of Palestinians out of Gaza. In other words, ethnic cleansing. And Jared Kushner is like, oh, yeah, we can build some hotels there and resorts. I mean, it's on the Mediterranean. It's on the sea. It's a great place. The Trump plan said, and this is the treaty that they signed or the agreement that they signed or whatever it is legally, no one will be forced to leave Gaza. And those who wish to leave will be free to do so and free to return. We will encourage people to stay and offer them the opportunity to build a better Gaza. Well, that's not what Netanyahu and his defense minister are now saying. Netanyahu is basically now declaring that the entire Trump deal is null and void. This is just obscene, and it's obscene that we're paying for it. That Israel's using our weaponry, using our dollars, our billions of dollars every year, to commit genocide in Gaza and steal land from people on the West Bank. It's obscene that Netanyahu took $1 billion and gave it to Hamas in the first place. It's obscene that on October 7th, when Hamas did this god-awful terror attack on Israel, that Netanyahu didn't respond for hours. For half a day. There's all kinds of wild conspiracy theories floating around that one. I'm not going to dignify them by other than pointing to them. But this is just a very, very challenging and difficult time for the Gazans, for Palestinians. I realize it's also a difficult time for many Israelis. All of Israel is not with Netanyahu on this. In fact, there's a good chunk of Israel that's outraged about this. The Israeli progressive newspaper Haaretz, chronicles this, and you can read it online. But as Adam Smith said a few minutes ago on this program, or an hour ago on this program, we need to be leaning on Israel to behave like a decent citizen in the world. These are my words, not his, but the essence of what he was saying. Meanwhile, the Justice Department, our Justice Department, our Department of Justice, now being run by Trump's personal criminal defense lawyer, who, by the way, Pam Bondi just threw out of the bus. She said that the reason that the redactions are wrong, the reasons that women were outed, the reason that Donald Trump's name was blacked out thousands of times in the pages that were released, the Epstein files that were released, the reason for that was because she gave it all to Todd Blanche to take care of. Wasn't her job. She didn't do it. He did. That same Justice Department being run by Todd Blanche now wants to know if you have criticized ICE on Reddit or on X, they want to know who you are. They want your name. They want your address. They want your banking information. This is a wild story. This is from Yahoo News. The U.S. Attorney's Office for Washington, led by Jeanine Pirro, has subpoenaed the social media companies as part of criminal investigations. Now, so far, we only know of two people that they've gone after because those people were notified by Reddit and by X that they were being, their data had been subpoenaed by the Justice Department. And they apparently went to the press. But, I mean, this is wild. The First Amendment, the whole point of the First Amendment, or of the free speech provision of the First Amendment, was a response to the fact that in the 1770s and for 100 years prior to that in the American colonies, if you spoke out against the king, they came and got you. They dragged you off. They stuck you in prison. You know, we know today that James Madison and Alexander Hamilton wrote the majority. John Jay wrote a few of them. But they wrote the majority of the Federalist Papers, the arguments that were made in a series of newspaper articles, the arguments that were made for ratifying the Constitution of the United States. It was a sales pitch for the Constitution, essentially. You know, the Constitution was put together in 1787 and wasn't ratified for 2 years, 1789. That's when we really became a country, was 1789. The 200th anniversary of this country will be, you know, another decade and a half down the road. But in any case, the reason for the First Amendment was to prevent exactly this kind of thing. I mean, the essence of the First Amendment is that, unless you're making a direct threat against somebody, you may say anything you want. And the phrase that at least one of these two people whose information has been subpoenaed by Jeanine Pirro, who appears to be doing, I mean, you know, everybody used to make fun of her because she always looked like she was drunk on the air. They call her, you know, Judge Boxwine. Now it's like, you know, the junior Nazi or something. One of the two people whose information they are seeking to get, apparently his offending post was, he said, the F word, you know, the four-letter F word, followed by the letters ICE. That was his entire post. F ICE. And now ICE, or the Department of Justice, wants to know who said that. Where do they live? Where do they bank? What are the details of their lives? You know, how much money do they make? How do we go after this? And this is a criminal investigation. You have to hire a criminal defense attorney, which can be very expensive. I mean, keep in mind, the vast majority of these prosecutions that we're seeing, the prosecution of James Comey, the prosecution of Clapper, the prosecution of Adam Schiff, going after Letitia James, you know, going after E. Jean Carroll. The goal is not to put them in jail, because they know that at the end of the day, that's not going to happen. People think, oh, well, it's not a big deal, you know, James Comey can, you know, just win in court. But it could cost him $100,000 to win in court, and it upends his life for years.

0: The goal is to terrify people. That's what authoritarian governments do. This is what dictators do. Trump wants to be a dictator. He wants to be Nero or Caligula. He wants to be Vladimir Putin. And, you know, he figures the way to get there is to terrify anybody who might stand up to him and destroy their lives if possible. And he's been doing that quite successfully, actually. This is just so wrong. This is so fundamentally un-American.
1: This is the Tom Hartman Program.
0: And now we've got a tech billionaire who is fleeing the country and worried about Armageddon. I'll tell you about that after the break. Stay with us.

0: fire here. I'm not sure why. We're trying to figure it out. We're looking at our automation system. It appears to have croaked. So, all right. So we're back on the nonprofit. Oh, we have dead air because we're taking calls from nonprofit stations. There we go. Gary in Lexington, Kentucky. Hey, Gary, what's on your mind today?
1: I can't believe you dropped in on me. I wanted to push back on the Hasselbeck syndrome.
0: Mm-hmm.
1: After I heard that, I did kind of a deep dive. I'm mm-hmm. kind of like the Google king.
0: This is the
1: and
0: thing where
1: apparently
0: one satellite falls apart and it takes out five other satellites, and those take out 50 satellites, and pretty soon all the satellites are gone, right? For people who just tuned in.
1: Yes, and he likened it to a nuclear chain reaction.
0: Right.
1: Well, there's a reason why that doesn't work.
0: Okay.
1: But let me preface that by saying I was 6 years old when I watched on television the first moonwalk. And ever since then, I've followed all of Apollo. And on Quora, I don't know if you're ever on Quora, but I'm on their Apollo list, and I've learned more in the last 5 years about this. But my point was that I had a professor around here in the Lexington area. His name was Dr. Paul Ray. He tracked Sputnik, okay,
0: mm-hmm.
1: before anybody else was. And this was before, you know, he tracked Sputnik. And so NASA, you know, wanted him to do, you know, so he got in with NASA as a kind of a mm-hmm. consultant.
0: Right.
1: And he ended up.
0: So, Gary, I've got a break coming up here in about 40 seconds. Can you tell me how the chain reaction scenario doesn't work?
1: It's because the particles are too widespread. There's junk all through the space.
0: Yeah, that
1: makes
0: sense.
1: Any one of these, if you're talking about the atomic, it's a non-critical. It doesn't go from one to the other like
0: right.
1: it does.
0: Right, like with a nuclear bomb, you've got to really jam that stuff together. In fact, that's why you have to have a conventional explosive to trigger a nuclear chain reaction.
1: And that's why they are debunking this one. But I was going to say one other thing about I followed Apollo 11 all the way from, so I know a lot of this, and also follow it all the way past space shuttle and everything else.
0: Yeah.
1: I know
0: that. I'm sorry, I'm out of time, but I got it. 19 and a half minutes past the hour. We'll be right back.

0: The Commonwealth Report is journalism that works for you, not corporations, not billionaires. 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Stay informed, stay empowered. Human beings have a couple of unique characteristics. The first is that we can be very tender and loving and concerned and caring toward people we perceive as being our group, us. We can also be extraordinarily violent against people that we consider to be them, if we think of them or this other as a threat. Probably a classic example of this is Adolf Hitler convincing Germans that, you know, Jews were a threat to them and good Germans going along with the Holocaust. Well, this othering is built into our DNA. This is, you know, ancient stuff. And the Republican Party, since the time of Nixon, when he started, you know, picking up the white racist vote after Democrats laid it down in the 60s, Republicans have been using this to try to other minorities in America as a political strategy. And this is really deadly stuff. There's a whole op-ed about it over at HartmanReport.com. Is othering human nature's deadliest instinct? Check it out. Twenty-one minutes past the hour. Welcome back. So, Peter Thiel is one of the original PayPal guys. It's how him and Elon Musk made their first big bucks. And he's also started Palantir, the company that's basically spying on us, according to a lot of folks. And he has apparently moved to Argentina. Now, Peter has been traveling around the world giving speeches about the Antichrist and claiming that we're living in the last days and Jesus is going to return and all this kind of strange stuff. And now he's moved to Argentina and apparently enrolled his children in Argentinian schools and bought a big fancy mansion in the fanciest parts of downtown Buenos Aires. And he's become good friends with, the crazy Milei, the crazy president of Argentina. Louise and I were in Buenos Aires, Argentina, the week that Milei was elected. It was a fascinating time to be there. But and Thiel has also apparently bought land in Uruguay, where, quote, observers have speculated the property could include a bunker to shelter from nuclear apocalypse. So here's a guy who owns the largest share, I believe, in Palantir, which is one of our military intelligence companies, who has been talking about the end times and has decided, hey, it's time to leave America and head to another hemisphere. Now, this is also the guy, by the way, who created J.D. Vance. J.D. Vance, by the way, is the fourth name that he's used in his life. And J.D. Vance was like this obscure author who had written this book, Trashing Hillbillies, and are kind of claiming to be one, even though he grew up in the suburbs of Cincinnati or Cleveland, I forget which. But anyhow, Peter Thiel kind of plucked him out of obscurity, made him rich, gave him his own, or helped him, you know, build his own venture capital fund, and then poured just ungodly amounts of cash into the election against Sherrod Brown to make him the senator from Ohio, and then bumped him up to vice president. Peter Thiel pretty much single-handedly did that, according to the reports that, you know, pretty much anybody can read. And he also put a $1.25 million into Trump back in 2016, an early Trump supporter. So he's also got a deep connection to generative artificial intelligence. So some folks are saying, are we about to get really bad news about AI? Or does Peter Thiel know something about, you know, an impending war with Russia that could lead to nuclear weapons being thrown at the United States or with China? I mean, what does this guy know that we don't know? Why has he left the country? It's got a lot of people scratching their heads. I don't have any answers to these questions. I'm as baffled by this whole thing as anybody else. Of course, Peter Thiel, I mean, he was not born here. He was born in Germany. He spent part of his life in South Africa and part of his childhood, and now he lives here. So, well, actually, now he lives in Argentina. So what's up? I don't know. It's fascinating, though. Bill in Clifton, New Jersey. Hey, Bill, what's on your mind today?
1: Yeah, hi. Yeah, I just want to mention first that Uruguay is like the playground of Argentina. And I think that's where the president was Colonel Stroessner, you know, and they had a lot of German people living there.
2: Yeah.
1: But anyway, I don't understand what happened with Harriet Tubman. What's that?
2: The Boys in the Band, the story about all the Nazis fleeing to Argentina, yeah.
1: Right. Yeah, well, also they planned the Fourth Reich from there. They were building nuclear facilities so that they could send missiles to America down there before the U.S. got into it with the Russia in a missile race, which sort of squashed it. But anyway, there was a passing Congress... Harriet Tubman, I think it was 2006, was supposed to be on the bill that has Jackson on it now.
2: That's correct, the $20 and, bill. And Trump put an end to that in 2017, as I recall.
1: Yeah, right. And the reason why there's no living person put on the bill is because this guy named Clark. Spencer Clark, he was he was supposed to put on the guy for Lewis and Clark, and since his name was Clark, he put his own picture up instead on the, I think it was the 5-cent bill.
2: Yeah, this is in 1866.
1: There's not enough money for coins in there, or coins, so they were making fractional dollar bills. So I think he put his face on the 5-cent.
2: Yeah. And that's why Congress passed a law saying that no living person can have their image on U.S. currency. That law was passed in the 1860s in response to this guy Clark, who was the head of the Bureau of Engraving or whatever they called it back then, putting his own picture on the 5-cent bill. Yeah, you're absolutely right, Bill.
1: Right. Plus, he hired 300 women who were supposedly during the Civil War were either daughters or mothers, and they were all good looking, and he betted a lot of them.
2: Oh, geez. Yeah, the sordid history of America. Bill, thank you for the call. That's fascinating. I guess we got to look into Mr. Clark now. 27 minutes past the hour. I'll be picking up your calls on the other side of the break. It's Anything Goes Weekend here on the Tom Hartman Program. Stick around. We'll be right back.
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2: It's the place where despair is not an option. I'll be right back with your calls.

Trump's DOJ hunts E. Jean Carroll's helpers. ICE critics unmasked. Don Jr. cashes in for $620 million. Netanyahu shreds the ceasefire. Peter Thiel runs. And gilded horses for the king? Good morning. This is the Commonwealth Report, news for the public, not the powerful. Has Trump's DOJ just declared war on his accusers' friends? The Justice Department just opened a criminal probe into the nonprofit that helped pay E. Jean Carroll's legal bills. You remember Carroll. She's the writer who took Donald Trump to court and won. A jury found that Trump sexually assaulted her. Another jury hit him with an $83 million verdict for defaming her. Now federal prosecutors in Chicago are investigating LinkedIn co-founder Reid Hoffman's nonprofit, American Future Republic, looking at possible money laundering, obstruction, and conspiracy. They're also weighing whether Carroll, who's 82 years old, might be charged with perjury for what she said in a 2022 deposition. Trump's own former lawyer, Todd Blanche, had to recuse himself from this one. The president lost in court. Now his Justice Department is going after the woman who beat him and the donor who helped her afford a lawyer. This is what vindictive prosecution looks like. Why does the DOJ want to know who's posting mean things about ICE? The Justice Department is now subpoenaing Reddit and X for the names, addresses, and banking information of anonymous users who criticize ICE. That's right. If you posted something rude about masked agents grabbing people off the street or even killing them, federal prosecutors want to know who you are. The subpoenas were signed out of Jeanine Pirro's U.S. Attorney's Office in Washington. One of the targeted Reddit posts? According to the user's lawyer, it was simple as, quote, expletive ICE. Attorney Lauren Reagan called it a bad faith attempt to unmask dissenters. The First Amendment Coalition pointed out that the Federalist Papers were written anonymously by the founders for a reason. They understood that to speak freely against power, sometimes you need to hide your name. The whole point of this is to chill speech, and it appears to be working. Did Don Jr. just get $620 million of your money? ProPublica blew the lid off a stunning act of corruption this week. Last November, the Pentagon announced a $620 million loan to a tiny North Carolina startup called Vulcan Elements. The company had under 50 employees. 3 months earlier, Donald Trump Jr.'s venture capital firm had quietly bought a stake in it. The Pentagon and Trump Jr. both swore there was no favoritism, but ProPublica found the request to fund Vulcan came directly from the White House, specifically from Peter Navarro, Trump Jr.'s close friend. Defense Department staff were told to ram the deal through in weeks. One source quoted said, quote, the call came from the White House. After the loan, Vulcan's valuation jumped from $200 million to roughly $2 billion. Bush-era ethics lawyer Richard Painter put it plainly. He said, this is the corruption that we pay for. That's our tax money making the president's family richer. Netanyahu tears up the ceasefire and ordered 70% of Gaza seized. Benjamin Netanyahu just announced he's ordered the Israeli army to seize 70% of Gaza. Under the ceasefire deal brokered last October, Israel was supposed to hold 53%. Now they hold 60% and want more. Netanyahu said it from a stage in an illegal West Bank settlement, telling the crowd, "We're squeezing Hamas." Since the ceasefire began, Israeli forces have killed more than 900 Palestinians, at least 229 of them children. Gaza's 2.2 million people are being squeezed into a sliver of land smaller than the city of Atlanta. Netanyahu is fighting for his political life before the next election, so he's chosen to bulldoze a truce, defy a U.S. brokered deal, and accelerate what his own defense minister openly calls voluntary migration. Human rights experts call it ethnic cleansing. The world watches. Washington stays quiet. Is Peter Thiel building a doomsday bunker? You betcha. Billionaire Peter Thiel, the man behind Palantir and J.D. Vance's political career, has packed up and moved to Argentina. The New York Times reported he's enrolled his kids in school there and quietly bought a plot of land in neighboring Uruguay. Why Argentina? Thiel once said it would, quote, hardly be affected by a nuclear war in North America. Author Joyce Carol Oates called the news chilling. Other commentators online asked the obvious question, are we about to get very bad news about AI or about something worse? When the people closest to power start running for distant continents and building bunkers, working Americans should pay close attention. The lifeboats are being lowered
and we're not on them. A king bedazzles statues. A republic feeds its people. What has America become? And finally, the Trump administration is spending $5 million of your tax dollars to slather four bronze horse statues at the Lincoln Memorial in 24-karat gold leaf. Yes, gold-plated horses. While SNAP gets cut and kids in Gaza starve, the National Park Service signed a $5 million contract with a Maryland gilder to make the horses shiny. It's part of $95 million in D.C. beautification spending that Trump has lined up. A king bedazzles statues. A republic, however, feeds its people. We used to know the difference. And that's the way it is today, Friday, May 29th, 2026. I'm Tom Hartman.

0: 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Did you know that the ancient Roman Republic, you know, which for 480 years was actually a democratic republic before Julius Caesar kind of ended the democracy phase and replaced it with the autocracy phase, that they were brought down by a very small group of very rich people. The richest man in ancient Rome was Marcus Licinius Crassus. He was the richest guy. The billionaire of Rome. And he frankly hated the Roman free bread for all welfare system. It was being paid for with his tax dollars, after all. So him and Pompey the Great and a few other rich guys got together, and they basically crashed Rome. They turned it into an oligarchy and then into a tyranny. And the parallels to what Trump is doing right now are absolutely shocking. There's an article about it over at HartmanReport.com titled American Caesar, Trump's Path to Power Mirrors Rome's Darkest Days. Check it out. Welcome back. 35 minutes past the hour. Picking up your calls here. Bill in Port Townsend, Washington. Hey, Bill, what's up? Bill in Port Townsend, Washington. We've got the pot up for the phones. All righty. I'm going to put Bill on hold here for a minute. He's on line six, excuse me, Mateo. Bobby in La Puente, California. Hey, Bobby, what's up?
1: Gratitude. I want to thank you for educating me and Vivian on a Medicare and Medicare Advantage, because Vivian just had surgery last week at Caesar Sinai, you know, and I had total faith. And I want to thank you and Louise, and thank Mateo, because my opinion, one heart, one mind, and that includes your callers. I'm just grateful, you know, so
0: thank
1: much.
0: Thank you, Bobby. I'm grateful for you, too. Is Vivian okay?
1: You know,
0: she's recovering okay?
1: She's coming home today.
0: Oh, wonderful.
1: Coming home today, and the first day she called sounded wonderful, like a new heart.
0: Mm-hmm.
1: And I got a new heart. If it wasn't for Vivian, I shared with you, Tom, I wouldn't be here alive. And then I include the Teamsters. So what I'm saying, this show expanding my intellect, even though I'm a dropout, but this is the best education, humanitarian. Gaza, I pray for Gaza, Ukraine, always. I'm doing a sweat next week and a lot of prayers, and your show is included. They keep on pushing. I tell people about it. You're on at 6 p.m. KPFK, you share, I support them. I'm just totally grateful. You know, I got chills, and you understand?
0: I do. I do. Bobby, thank you very much.
1: I'm totally grateful.
0: It's so nice to hear from you. And
1: you're
0: please,
1: a brother.
0: Yeah, back at you, Bobby. And please give our love to Vivian, too. It's
1: sure will.
0: Great to hear that
1: you.
0: She's doing well.
1: Thank you.
0: Sure enough.
1: And
0: good talking to you,
1: callers.
0: Yep. Okay. Thank you, Bobby. James in Hollywood. Hey, James, what's up?
2: Mr. Hartman's still the smartest man in all of media. Even your callers are just getting brilliant. Man, some of them almost make me cry. Anyhow, I don't know if you heard about Trump's executive order to end mail-in voting.
0: Mm-hmm. Yeah, that was a while back, yeah. It's blocked
2: now. A federal judge just said it's okay to proceed, which means that unless California or blue states submit all the records of every voter, they don't get mail-in voting.
0: Whoa. Did this happen today?
2: Yes. No. It happened. I called in yesterday when I first read it, just before your show. But I'm a religious, you know. You're my professor. I don't miss a minute of your show.
0: Well, I was unaware of this, James. Happened. Thanks for the tip. I will go look it up and see what I can find out.
2: It happened yesterday. I had Mateo, but I know how busy you are, and you do deep dives into everything.
0: Yes.
2: And I couldn't believe the stuff you said when I started listening in 2006 or 7, but I realized everything you say is true and backed up with facts.
0: Yeah.
2: And Trump's signed the executive order to end mail-in voting.
0: Yeah.
2: So that's how he votes.
0: Let me dig into that, James. Thank you so much for the tip. I appreciate it. It's great to hear from you, and I hope you have a wonderful weekend. Kip in Leverett, Massachusetts. Hey, Kip, what's on your mind today?
3: Thanks for taking my call, Tom.
0: Sure.
3: Just one question. I'm 78 years old, and during the time that I have left, I would like to think that we're going to get rid of Trump before it's too late. My question to you is, I'm tired of going to demonstrations. I'm tired of going to, you know, No King's actions. We need to ramp it up a little bit more. And I want your advice as to what we can do to make sure that Trump doesn't remain in office during his remaining 2 years. Do you have any thoughts about that?
0: Yeah, the remedy for a corrupt presidency is, I believe it was Madison wrote in the Federalist Papers. Actually, it's probably Hamilton wrote in the Federalist Papers, because Hamilton did most of the ranting about Article II, is impeachment. And, you know, Trump has accurately predicted that if the Democrats get control of the House, they will impeach him. And I think he's pissed off enough Republicans in the Senate that regardless of who controls the Senate, there's actually a chance he could get convicted in the Senate this time. So, Kip, we need to do everything we can to get as many Democrats elected this fall as possible. Show up at your local Democratic Party and support the candidates. Kip, I wish you well. Thank you for the call. Johan in Los Angeles. Hey, Johan, what's up?
4: Talk about the DOJ stuff. As soon as I learned about the Constitution was written by slave owners, I knew it was like...
0: It was 50-50, actually.
4: Yeah.
0: The guys who showed up, I forget the number, I think it was 57, whatever. The people who showed up to write the Constitution were from both southern and northern states, and half of them, roughly, were outspoken opponents of slavery, and about half of them were either slave owners or represented areas where slavery was legal. So it was a hot topic, but it wasn't entirely slave owners who wrote the Constitution, not by a long shot.
4: Right, but how far are we going to go when, like, people has no threat to public, gets beaten by police officers? Now it's like DOJ is going after people who say something about ICE, and when other far right is like,
0: This is what fascism looks like.
4: It's like Mussolini when the, know, we don't argue, but we destroy. So how far are you going to go? As you know, Trump tried to terminate the Constitution. Isn't it better to Democrats and rest of the pack come with the new Constitution at this point? What do you think?
0: The danger of coming up with a new Constitution, Johan, and by the way, Republicans have been working on this project for over 20 years, and they've got a website for it and everything. Every year they have a dress rehearsal in Washington, D.C., where hundreds of people from all 50 states come, and it's called conventionofstates.com or .org is their website, where all these people come and they come up with their ideas. Oh, yeah, let's make corporations persons. Let's do away with taxes on billionaires. They've got all kinds of wacky ideas. Republicans have been pushing this forever, that we need to rewrite the Constitution. I think it's very dangerous to open up the Constitution to being rewritten. I think there's some really brilliant pieces to it. I do think that what we need to do is amend the Constitution to reverse the insanity that has been introduced into constitutional law by the Supreme Court, by corrupt right-wing justices on the Supreme Court. The top of that list, of course, is corporate personhood. And then just below that is this doctrine that money is the same thing as speech, and so billionaires can do whatever they want in elections and spend unlimited amounts of money. We should be able to regulate money. Money is not speech. So
4: what about Jefferson's 19-year, every 19-year thing?
0: Well, you know, he said that once, you know, that every generation should basically reboot the country. To do otherwise would be like asking a man to wear the clothes he wore as a child. And I get that. Later in his life, he kind of pulled back from that position and was talking about how dangerous that could be. So it can be really dangerous to selectively quote Thomas Jefferson. He said a lot. I've got half these books behind my head. There's a 20-volume set of his collected writings that were published in 1909. on the anniversary of his leaving office. So, you know, that's the situation. But Johan, I appreciate the call. It's always great hearing from you. Thank you so much for phoning in. It's 44 and a half minutes past the hour. I'll be back with more of your calls in just a moment. It's Anything Goes Weekend here on the Tom Hartman Program. Stay with us.

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1: 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Stay with us.

0: And welcome back. Bill in Port Townsend, Washington. Hey, Bill, what's on your mind today?
1: Hey, Tom. Thanks for taking my call, and thank you for your voice. It's paramount. You said earlier in the show that this thing at the top of our government is following Putin, wants to be a dictator. But I would, in my mind, it is a dictatorship we're living under right now. This thing does not acknowledge the separation of powers, respect the power of the purse. He does not respect constitutional order or the rule of law, therefore should not be called a president.
0: Yeah, I get what you're saying, Bill. I mean, you know, Trump went to war in violation of the Constitution. Trump is enriching himself and his family in violation of the Constitution. Trump is refusing to spend money in violation of the Constitution. I mean, there's just a whole bunch of areas where what you're saying is absolutely right.
1: By definition, it shouldn't be referred to as a president any longer.
0: So what do you call
1: it? It should be referred to as
0: resident?
1: The dictator.
0: The dictator. Yeah. Okay. Well, I don't object to that.
1: And we should get on talking point. For 11 years, I've heard this seditionist Republican Party refer to us as a Democrat Party. Third grade name caller. Let's go play higher than they are, like Michelle says. Mm-hmm. And we'll just not use this thing's name ever again.
0: Yeah.
1: Voldemort him.
0: Yeah, I get it.
1: His head would explode.
0: Yeah. Well, I think we all look forward to the day when he's no longer our president. I mean, whether that happens as a result of his being impeached or at the end of his term, we'll see. But, Bill, thank you for the call. Andrew in Redlands, California. Hey, Andrew. Thanks for listening to KPFK. What's up?
2: Yeah. Hey, Tom. I think Charlie Chaplin did a film called The Dictator.
0: He did.
2: Had a really good.
0: He did, making fun of Hitler. He wore a little mustache.
2: Yeah, I had a great speech in there, too.
0: Yeah, it did. He had a monologue that was really very relevant to today, actually.
2: Yeah, awesome. I want to talk about the California election, the race here. We're having a primary on the 2nd. I submitted my ballot. I am a very progressive politically. I'm a Green Party member. But I did vote for Tom Steyer for governor.
0: Mm-hmm. A lot of people are.
2: He's the only person out of the leaders and the Democrats who supports the wealth tax.
0: Mm-hmm.
2: But I also like to point out, even though there's a lot of pushback for him funding his own campaign and the fact that he's a billionaire, I think he's a rare billionaire. I think he actually sets an example for wealthy people.
0: I think you're right, Andrew. I do. The other one is J.B. Pritzker. J.B. Pritzker is also a billionaire, the governor of Illinois. And he's a good man. And he's he's my favorite candidate for president, frankly, right at this moment.
2: Right. Now, but Tom Steyer, I think the fact that he's funding his own campaign, I think that's a positive. Mm-hmm. He won't have to do any favors to people once he gets into office.
0: Exactly. And by the way, that was Donald Trump's sales pitch in 2016. Remember, I'm so rich, nobody can buy me.
2: Right.
0: Turns out he was lying through his teeth. But I think with Steyer, I think that's actually true. Andrew, I got to run, but thank you for the call. Spot on. Good talking to you. We'll be back in 60 seconds here with more of your calls. Stay with us.

0: Hey, thanks so much for sharing our program and for reaching out to our stations and sponsors and letting them know that you're listening. It really means a lot to us. When I was a little kid, my grandmother had a piano, and I loved to play it. I was incompetent, but I was figuring out all kinds of stuff. And then I kind of got away from it and, you know, went to school and things got busy and just lost track of it. Well, now there's this fascinating new study out of the University of Geneva, Switzerland, that is making me think maybe I should go back and learn the piano. What they found was that they took a group of 132 healthy older adults, retired, 62 to 78 years old. Half of them learned the piano. Half of them took music classes without learning the piano. And what they found was that those who learned the piano actually had the strongest increase in their memory, in their mental competence, their mental faculties. Those who took the music classes also did well, but learning the piano was a huge step. So check it out. There's a whole long rant about this over at HartmanReport.com. Check it out. Welcome back. 10 minutes before the hour, picking up your calls here. Dan in Altoona, Pennsylvania. Hey, Dan, what's up?
1: Hey, Tom. How you doing, bud?
0: Good. What's on your mind?
1: Good, good. Yeah, long time no talk. Hey, so I just wanted to touch base about your caller, Mr. Smith, here at the beginning of the show. Mm-hmm. And some of the things he was saying kind of rubbed me the wrong way, so I did a little bit of research. And it turns out he's the second highest paid member in Washington when it comes to AIPAC money. He made about $500,000 in AIPAC donations since he's been a member. Mm-hmm. And it just sounded to me like he was parroting Israel talking points every time he was asked about AIPAC and, you know, what we should do about Israel and in the Gaza.
0: Yeah, I think he's kind of defensive about that. I mean, he's got a primary challenger who is a progressive who isn't not taking AIPAC money, and that's become an issue in the election. So I'm guessing that's probably why you were hearing that.
1: Right. And I mean, if you think about it, $500,000, that kind of sounds like a bribe to me. You know, like, why wouldn't you work in the interest of whoever gave you that much money? And, you know, we just have to be aware of how these candidates are getting their money, and we need to make better decisions because, you know, Israel does own our government right now, unfortunately.
0: They own a chunk of it, you know, and I get that. But that said, I'm not going to do purity tests for any member of Congress who wants to come on this program and answer unfiltered questions. When members of Congress come on this program and take calls from listeners, I take the calls in the order they came in. I don't screen them. We ask people what the topic is. That's it. And that's just, you know, we always do that. But we don't exclude anybody from asking a question. So if he's willing to do that, and it's no secret that he takes AIPAC money, God bless him. We need more Democrats. We'll see how he does in the primary in Washington State. But I'm very, very happy that the number one Democrat on the House Defense Committee or whatever it's called, is willing to come on this program and take calls from people. I think it's an honorable thing. Dan, thanks for the call. Aaron in Upper Marlboro, Maryland. Hey, Aaron, what's on your mind today?
2: Yeah, Tom, a few things. I called earlier, said that we were basically witnessing a daylight bank robbery. Yeah. In addition to that, I think we're having a going out of business sale.
0: It appears.
2: And as far as the corporations are people, mm-hmm. In 2008 when we had the meltdown, I don't remember Lehman or his brother going to jail doing any time.
0: Yeah, no, it was amazing. Neither Bush nor Obama sent any of those banksters to prison. And those guys made off with billions of dollars, including billions of our tax dollars.
2: And then when the government asked them what they did with it, they said, none of your business. And they went right back to giving themselves big, fat raises and lighting their cigars with $100 bills.
0: You're absolutely right. It's one of the reasons why people are pissed off with the Democratic Party.
2: And with this weaponization thing, it's Looney Tunes. I don't know if you remember, but I remember there were cartoons, you know, Saturday morning cartoons. And it was one I remember. This just reminded me of it. The scenario was it was a bank robbery, and the police surrounded the bank. And, you know, come out with your hands up. And the guy came out with the gun to his head. And everybody said, no, don't shoot. He might kill the hostage.
0: You're thinking of the movie Blazing Saddles, Aaron.
2: Oh, okay. It was cartoonish then, too. Yeah. But now we have real life imitating art.
0: I know.
2: I mean, that's what this was, where he's...
0: I know. And now we've got billionaires fleeing the country. You know, Peter Thiel going, getting out of the Northern Hemisphere here. What does he know that we don't know?
2: Yeah, that's the going out of business part.
0: Yeah, it's wild stuff.
2: And let's not... And don't get confused with these Republicans. They don't all of a sudden have religion. They will regress to the mean. You still got to vote and do your bit. And I don't even know if that's going to matter. You know, because
0: I get it, Aaron. I've got to move along. But your points are well made. Thank you, Lafayette in Foster City, California. Hey, Lafayette, what's up?
3: Hi, Tom. You know, first they came for the comedians, but I said nothing because I wasn't that funny.
0: Yeah.
3: I want to talk about the climate crisis. Stanley Augustus Ousley, he moved to the Southern Hemisphere because he had a dream of a giant storm that would turn things from hot to cold at the poles. But basically, it's the methane. It's the methane, stupid, to borrow the Clinton campaign, because carbon dioxide has a half-life of over 1,000 years. We're not going to do anything with cars, but methane only is 20 years or less, so we could actually cool things down. And so on the local level, you make sure your dump doesn't leak methane, and don't let them put a data center in your town. Make them go to the Permian and use that cheap methane and just burn it off.
0: Well, burning off that methane is converting it to carbon dioxide. That's not helpful either.
3: Well, it's much safer. It's much lower.
0: I would much rather see them building out solar farms. I mean, there's large, you know, if they want to build a data center in Texas, hell, the entire state, you can put out enough solar panels to power a data center without a problem if you got enough land. I mean, you know, but I get your point. Lafayette, thanks for the call. Don in Applegate, California. Hey, Don, what's on your mind today?
4: Yeah, hey. Hi, Tom. I wanted to talk about the ruling in 2010 about Citizens United.
0: Mm-hmm.
4: You know, you're aware of it, I'm sure. But
0: I wrote a book about it.
4: It basically makes it legal to bribe candidates.
0: That's right. And judges. Yes. Yep. You're absolutely right.
4: Yeah, I mean,
0: Don, I got to run. It's the end of the show. But thank you. Yes, Citizens United is evil. And, you know, brought to you by five corrupt Republicans, with Clarence Thomas being the deciding vote. Hey, special thanks to Louise Hartman, Sean Taylor, Jamie Holly, Nigel Peacock, Sue Nethercutt, Patrick Hoyt, Geraldine Halbert, Ron Hartenbaum, Chase Spross, Nicholas Miller, Pat Sweeney, Jeremy Peterson, Connor Arroyo, Carne Verde, Josiah Wester, Martha Salinas, Mateo Robertson, Diane Russell, and Ruben Michaels, all the fine people who work on this program and make it happen. And thank you to you for passing the good word along and sharing our program with other people. Get out there, get active, tag your it. Have a wonderful weekend, and I will catch up with you on Monday.
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6: While the production of my lowdown commentaries is high-tech, I confess that I'm antiquated. I still write each piece in longhand, applying my ballpoint to paper. This has caused bewildered glances from some who see me scribbling away in local coffee shops and bars. Recently, one fellow sidled up and whispered, "Watch out! If they see you doing this, they'll haul you off to the Smithsonian." But we handwriters might not be as obsolete as the key tappers assume. A fast-spreading grassroots movement is calling for schools to re-emphasize the value of writing and printing by hand instead of being wholly dependent on machines. Already, 24 states, as varied as Mississippi and California, now require public schools to teach cursive writing in 3rd through 5th grades. This squares with new understanding of how brains absorb information. While keyboards are faster, the slower, more tactile act of handwriting creates longer-lasting comprehension of letters and better retention of the thoughts they convey. Neuroscientists find that rote keystrokes on a computer require little mental engagement, while physically drawing out words and ideas takes coordination of multiple areas of the brain to focus memory, eyes, and fingers on creating a written product. Just writing this piece conjured up a fond remembrance of my early childhood, sitting on the floor of our home, learning to draw the ABCs, both print and cursive, on those line practice pads. It was both an artistic exercise and the development of a foundational tool for a life of learning. This is Jim Hightower saying, yes, computer literacy is an indispensable element of today's childhood curriculum, but so is the richer development of human thinking through putting pen to paper. So let's do both.

Trump's DOJ hunts E. Jean Carroll's helpers. ICE critics unmasked. Don Jr. cashes in for $620 million. Netanyahu shreds the ceasefire. Peter Thiel runs. And gilded horses for the king? Good morning. This is the Commonwealth Report, news for the public, not the powerful. Has Trump's DOJ just declared war on his accusers' friends? The Justice Department just opened a criminal probe into the nonprofit that helped pay E. Jean Carroll's legal bills. You remember Carroll. She's the writer who took Donald Trump to court and won. A jury found that Trump sexually assaulted her. Another jury hit him with an $83 million verdict for defaming her. Now federal prosecutors in Chicago are investigating LinkedIn co-founder Reid Hoffman's nonprofit, American Future Republic, looking at possible money laundering, obstruction, and conspiracy. They're also weighing whether Carroll, who's 82 years old, might be charged with perjury for what she said in a 2022 deposition. Trump's own former lawyer, Todd Blanche, had to recuse himself from this one. The president lost in court. Now his Justice Department is going after the woman who beat him and the donor who helped her afford a lawyer. This is what vindictive prosecution looks like. Why does the DOJ want to know who's posting mean things about ICE? The Justice Department is now subpoenaing Reddit and X for the names, addresses, and banking information of anonymous users who criticize ICE. That's right. If you posted something rude about masked agents grabbing people off the street or even killing them, federal prosecutors want to know who you are. The subpoenas were signed out of Jeanine Pirro's U.S. Attorney's Office in Washington. One of the targeted Reddit posts? According to the user's lawyer, it was simple as, quote, expletive ICE. Attorney Lauren Reagan called it a bad faith attempt to unmask dissenters. The First Amendment Coalition pointed out that the Federalist Papers were written anonymously by the founders for a reason. They understood that to speak freely against power, sometimes you need to hide your name. The whole point of this is to chill speech, and it appears to be working. Did Don Jr. just get $620 million of your money? ProPublica blew the lid off a stunning act of corruption this week. Last November, the Pentagon announced a $620 million loan to a tiny North Carolina startup called Vulcan Elements. The company had under 50 employees. 3 months earlier, Donald Trump Jr.'s venture capital firm had quietly bought a stake in it. The Pentagon and Trump Jr. both swore there was no favoritism, but ProPublica found the request to fund Vulcan came directly from the White House, specifically from Peter Navarro, Trump Jr.'s close friend. Defense Department staff were told to ram the deal through in weeks. One source quoted said, quote, the call came from the White House. After the loan, Vulcan's valuation jumped from $200 million to roughly $2 billion. Bush-era ethics lawyer Richard Painter put it plainly. He said, this is the corruption that we pay for. That's our tax money making the president's family richer. Netanyahu tears up the ceasefire and ordered 70% of Gaza seized. Benjamin Netanyahu just announced he's ordered the Israeli army to seize 70% of Gaza. Under the ceasefire deal brokered last October, Israel was supposed to hold 53%. Now they hold 60% and want more. Netanyahu said it from a stage in an illegal West Bank settlement, telling the crowd, "We're squeezing Hamas." Since the ceasefire began, Israeli forces have killed more than 900 Palestinians, at least 229 of them children. Gaza's 2.2 million people are being squeezed into a sliver of land smaller than the city of Atlanta. Netanyahu is fighting for his political life before the next election, so he's chosen to bulldoze a truce, defy a U.S. brokered deal, and accelerate what his own defense minister openly calls voluntary migration. Human rights experts call it ethnic cleansing. The world watches. Washington stays quiet. Is Peter Thiel building a doomsday bunker? You betcha. Billionaire Peter Thiel, the man behind Palantir and J.D. Vance's political career, has packed up and moved to Argentina. The New York Times reported he's enrolled his kids in school there and quietly bought a plot of land in neighboring Uruguay. Why Argentina? Thiel once said it would, quote, hardly be affected by a nuclear war in North America. Author Joyce Carol Oates called the news chilling. Other commentators online asked the obvious question, are we about to get very bad news about AI or about something worse? When the people closest to power start running for distant continents and building bunkers, working Americans should pay close attention. The lifeboats are being lowered
and we're not on them. A king bedazzles statues. A republic feeds its people. What has America become? And finally, the Trump administration is spending $5 million of your tax dollars to slather four bronze horse statues at the Lincoln Memorial in 24-karat gold leaf. Yes, gold-plated horses. While SNAP gets cut and kids in Gaza starve, the National Park Service signed a $5 million contract with a Maryland gilder to make the horses shiny. It's part of $95 million in D.C. beautification spending that Trump has lined up. A king bedazzles statues. A republic, however, feeds its people. We used to know the difference. And that's the way it is today, Friday, May 29th, 2026. I'm Tom Hartman.

0: This is the Tom Hartman Program.
1: Hey, hey, happy Friday, TGIF, Shabbat Shalom, Jumma Mubarak, whatever it is for you. It's the beginning of the end of the week, or the beginning of the weekend, the end of the week for us, the last day of the week. Anything goes Friday. We've got a lot to talk about today. We're trying to work out some technical details right now, like as in, you know, making internet connections work with Congressman Adam Smith. He was going to be with us for the first hour taking your calls. Over the next few minutes, we'll see if we can establish that connection. Our video guy's on the phone with his chief of staff right now. Also, America just expanded voting rights to corporations. Yeah, really. And corporations are actually voting now in the state of Delaware. Corporations, not people, corporations. Also in the second hour of our program, a king bedazzles statues, a republic feeds its people. What has America become? And did Don Jr. just get $620 million of your tax dollars? In the third hour of our program, Netanyahu tears up the ceasefire and ordered 70% of Gaza seized. Also, why does the DOJ want to know who's posting mean things about ICE? And a crazy alert in the third hour. Is Peter Thiel building a doomsday bunker? You betcha. So a lot to talk about today. While we're waiting to see if we can get Congressman Smith on, the New York Times is reporting. This is just wild stuff. You know, Trump is in so deep. He's in so over his head on this. You know, on this war with Iran that he decided to have against the advice of his advisors, you know, against common sense, without the help or authority of Congress, you know, without the authorization of Congress. He's so in over his head. He's so frantic right now that the New York Times is reporting that he's willing to give a $300 billion bribe to Iran, that's part of this deal that they're working out. Now, keep it in order to open the Straits of Hormuz, not even to, you know, end the war or anything else. It has nothing to do with the nuclear stuff. I mean, we'll talk about all that stuff later. But, you know, you'll recall when Barack Obama worked out the JCPOA, he unfroze $1.7 billion in Iranian money. Now, that was money that Iran actually had that. In the process of, you know, entities in the United States, I'm assuming oil companies, but who knows, entities in the United States buying stuff from Iran, it was money that was passing through American banks. And we seized that money. And some of it we had seized, you know, way, way back. I mean, some of this goes back to the Carter years. And so we're sitting on all this money, this $1.7 billion that was actually Iran's money. And so with the JCPOA, what Obama worked out was, hey, we'll give you back your own money. Now, Trump is not talking about that. Iran is saying, you know, we want $1 trillion or we want hundreds of billions of dollars because of all the damage you've done and the people you've killed and all the things that you've hurt. And we want to, you know, basically reparations. And apparently Trump's response to that is going to be to say, OK, here's $300 million. How are we? Are we going to get the congressman, Sean? Oh, OK. All right. So, you know, hopefully he will be with us shortly. This is something that I brought up because I specifically wanted to ask Adam Smith about it. Adam Smith is, you know, he's the top Democrat on the House Armed Services Committee and, you know, has some fairly strong opinions about this sort of thing. So we'll get to that hopefully in just a moment. Meanwhile, hardcore MAGA, this is really remarkable. We're getting more and more and more of these stories. Donald Trump's approval ratings have crashed down into the low 30s. And as he's tearing up the White House, he thinks it's his home or something. I mean, it's not. It's government housing. And you know, the guy in the government housing, the subsidized government housing is just wild. But anyhow, his popularity is just absolutely crashing. And this top story over on Raw Story, I was dumb as a rock. Hardcore MAGA couple ditches Trump after getting a kick in the teeth. We're seeing increasingly MAGA people, these maggots who are saying, you know, I had no idea, or I didn't know, or I, you know, it wasn't my plan, or this isn't what I expected, or, you know, I got screwed by Trump. I mean, you know, this is a refrain that we've been hearing for literally decades. I mean, literally thousands of small businesses have sued Donald Trump for not paying his bills. You've got states that Trump still hasn't paid for his 2016 campaign security, where he's supposed to reimburse the states. I mean, this guy just doesn't pay his bills. And now it's like America is becoming as shiftless as Trump is. Meanwhile, James Comer is, he's the head of the Oversight Committee in the House of Representatives, the Republican who runs this thing. And they've got Pam Bondi in there this morning testifying. I suppose you could call it testifying, but she was not sworn in, so she's not under oath. There is no transcript being generated, or maybe there is. I've heard conflicting reports on MSNBC this morning, but apparently, even if there is a transcript, it's not the kind of official thing where if you lie to Congress, you get nailed for it. So apparently she's free to lie. And one of the Democrats that was in this meeting said that she has refused to answer any questions about her conversations with Donald Trump, about Donald Trump's involvement in the cover-up, about Donald Trump's involvement with Jeffrey Epstein and the allegations that he was raping teenage girls and stuff like that. And she basically threw Todd Blanche out of the bus, according to what we're hearing from the news, what we're hearing from the people who are talking to the members of Congress who were in the room, who were in the meeting, that she's just basically saying, not my problem. I handed this all off to Todd Blanche. Now, Todd Blanche, of course, was Trump's lawyer who defended him on the allegation that he raped E. Jean Carroll. And, which is in and of itself bizarre, but even more bizarre, is that man rapes woman, woman sues, and the two different juries say, yes, you raped her, and yes, you have to pay her, and you defamed her. And now he's got the Department of Justice criminally investigating her, which is going to, be a real mess. So, anyhow, a lot going on here. The MAGA lawmakers freaking out. Stephen Cole, with the last thing I want to share with you, and then we'll take a break and again try to get Congressman Smith on. Apparently, there's this billionaire who has a comedy thing gig, and he's paying CBS $15 million a year to replace Stephen Colbert. Now, CBS used to pay Stephen Colbert, but now. This guy is paying CBS, and he's running this Comics Unleashed. It's kind of an infomercial, apparently, and it's just getting terrible reviews. I mean, it's just being panned left and right. So, wild stuff going on. I'm going to take a break here. It's 14 and a half minutes past the hour. I'll be back with more of the news of the day and your calls, and we'll see if we can get Congressman Smith on. If not, the show continues. Stick around. It's the Tom Hartman Program. Talk media for the rest of us. We'll be right back.

0: York. Hey, Ziggy, I'm sorry I can't put you on with Adam Smith right now, but you've got me.
1: Hey, Tom. Nice to talk to you also. Hey, listen, I'm going to bounce my idea off of you, and if he gets on later, you can maybe ask him about this. My question would have been that I feel that the Democratic leadership may not be prepared for November, and they're not thinking ahead. And my question is that if we win the House and Senate, which I don't think will be any thanks to the DNC, I foresee the possibility of a lame duck Republican Congress and Senate doing a scorched earth with Trump and passing terrible legislation, draconian legislation.
0: Yeah. Let's turn America into Hungary.
1: Yeah, more or less, yeah. And I don't see the Democrats being prepared to fight that, and that was my question.
0: Yeah.
1: And what are your thoughts on this?
0: The things that give me the greatest hope are people like Graham Platner, Alexandria Ocasio-Cortez, Sheldon Whitehouse, Bernie Sanders. I mean, we've got some real, you know, heroes of the American people, some real heroes of the Democratic Party, and they're speaking very aggressively. These are fighting words in many cases, and so, I think the worm has turned. I really do, Ziggy. I think the whole country has had it. We've had this Republican experiment for 45 years. It has wiped us out. Americans are figuring it out. Trump just kind of made it all obvious, made it all, you know, impossible to miss. So, this is what I think is happening. And frankly, I think that what that's going to do is it's going to lead to just, you know, electoral wipeouts. It's my hope. I keep saying, you know, I'm just torn on this thing. On the one hand, all the indications are that if you just had a normal election and people showed up and it was just the politicians, that you would have this, you know, huge, you know, Democratic sweep this fall. But on the other hand, Congressman Smith just showed up, so let's ask him about that. Ziggy,
1: okay.
0: Thanks for the call. I'll pass it along to him. Congressman Smith, hey, welcome.
2: Hey, how are you? Sorry, AOL. My fault for having an AOL account, I guess.
0: It's all good. We're on the air right now. It's all good. We're on the air, and I've got you on the telephone.
2: Yeah.
0: And I just had a caller who wanted to ask you this question. He was, and we've only got about 30 seconds to the break here. But he was wondering if the Democrats are ready to really fight this fall.
2: Yeah. No, I think we are. I think what we have to do is we have to be smart about it. I managed to pull you up here. I got you on screen now. But we have to be smart about it. I think we want to go after Trump. It's a frustrating, difficult situation because he's president and he's abusing the power. But, yeah, we're ready to fight. I think we need to talk about the issues. What are we going to offer the American people? And also within our big coalition, there's not much of a difference of opinion on the fact that we need to go at Trump hard. There's a difference of opinion on a lot of substantive issues, and I think that's what we need to have conversation about.
0: Yeah, for sure. And that's the stuff that gets sorted out in primaries and sometimes in general elections. Adam Smith is with us, the congressman from Washington State. We'll be right back. I've got a one-minute break here. I've got to read a commercial over on the commercial side. You'll hear a promo on this end, and we'll be back with Adam Smith. Stick around.

Tired of spin and billionaire-backed news? The Commonwealth Report delivers truth with backbone. 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Democracy belongs to you. So what do we call the really, really mind-bogglingly rich? You know, at the founding of the Republic, they were referred to as speculators or moneyed interest or aristocrats. In the years leading up to the Civil War, we called them the cotton lords and the plantation aristocracy. In the late 19th century, they were the robber barons. In the 1930s, FDR called them the economic royalists. But since the Reagan Revolution, we've just called them billionaires. And now, you know, some of them want to call themselves tech bros. Like, that's kind of a good thing, you know, like tech is positive.

was, you know, like Mark Zuckerberg saying, we need more masculine energy in American business culture. So we need a new phrase. I would like to suggest the morbidly rich. Morbidly suggests unhealthy. And the vast riches that some of these people have is unhealthy to our democracy, particularly since five Republicans on the Supreme Court said that morbidly rich people can buy politicians. And it's unhealthy for them, too. So morbidly rich. There's an op-ed over at HartmanReport.com all about it. Check it out.

0: Oh, somebody there? Hello, I can't hear the
1: Yeah,
0: program.
1: one congressman. We're
0: Got you.
1: yeah. Okay, you
0: Yes.
1: got me now.
0: I
1: Okay,
0: got
1: great.
0: you.
1: Yeah, Sean was pushing buttons here. Congressman Adam Smith is with us. He represents the 9th District of Washington. He's the top Democrat on the House Armed Services Committee. AdamSmith.house.gov is his website and his Blue Sky handle. And Congressman, thanks so much for being with us for this hour, taking calls. We really appreciate it. I'm curious, you know, your position on armed services is kind of the catbird seat. Before we take any calls, I just had a question for you. The New York Times is reporting that Trump is willing to give Iran $300 billion. I remember when the Republicans melted down over Obama giving $1.7 billion of their own money back to Iran. This is $300 billion in U.S. taxpayer money. Is it true? And how crazy is that? What's going on? It sounds to me like he's desperate.
0: I mean, Trump has put us in a horrible position. I mean, this war never should have been started in the first place, and it played out. It's interesting. I read an article in Foreign Affairs just yesterday that was written 2 days before the war started, and said, "Here's why it's a bad idea to go to war with Iran." And it said because they have an asymmetric advantage. All they have to do is survive, and they are prepared to inflict pain on the entire region while they survive. And military force is unlikely to get them to change their nuclear program or any of the other things that we're working on. It played out exactly like that. And now Trump's stuck. And, you know, the nuclear program is terrible. Shutting down the Strait of Hormuz right now is arguably worse. So to get it back open, he's got to negotiate with Iran. So, yeah, the position we're in right now is Iran's conditions for ending this war are very simple. Pay us to open up the strait. And the strait was open before this war started. So, yes, Trump has backed himself, all of us, into a corner, and it's not going to be a good outcome.
1: Yeah, it certainly seems that way. So, anything else, anything you wanted to say before we get started, or shall we just pick up calls here?
0: I mean, I wanted to build off of that last call because I think it's a central question. I know there's a lot of people who are fighting Trump that are, you know, saying, we got to fight harder. We're not fighting. I don't know that's accurate. We have to fight more effectively. We have to have a realistic message. We have to address economic inequality in this country. I mean, we impeached Trump twice. We brought charges against him all across the board. So, you know, we've been willing to stand up and criticize Trump, and I certainly have as well. I want us to be smarter about it. I want to build a coalition that can be successful in that effort.
1: Yeah, and I think we would all vote for that. So, pick up some calls here.
0: Yes.
1: Okay, let's do it. Michael in Bronx, New York, you're on the air with Congressman Adam Smith.
2: Happy Friday, gentlemen. And Congressman Smith, I was wondering if you can bring this to the congressional floor. It's regarding the ICE problems in Newark, New Jersey. And the DHS is saying that the aliens, the illegal aliens, are being well cared for, and which, using Judge Judy's term, it's a lot of baloney, and for three reasons. Number one, you keep referring to these people as aliens, as if they look like ET or those gremlins from the Will Smith
1: Michael, I need you to summarize
2: movie.
1: your question real quickly, please.
2: But yeah, number
1: What?
2: two.
1: Okay, well, let's just what can be done about ICE, Congressman?
0: Yeah, look, I mean, I think the biggest point the caller's making is that, you know, ICE detention facilities are cruel. The punishment, you know, the way they're being held, they're not being given health care, they're not being protected adequately. And I think we need to call attention to that. And I think we need to put pressure and file lawsuits to force the Trump administration to do it. Now, right up front, the largest problem in all this is the sheer number of people that they're detaining. And they're locking up tens of thousands of people that don't need to be detained. They are not threats to our community. You know, the big lie of Trump's immigration policy is that he was going to go after the criminals. He hasn't. He's gone after everybody, locked them up in inhumane conditions that we need to bring attention to and change. So I think the caller is absolutely right.
1: Yeah, isn't this well, yeah, let's pick up another call here. Jim in Long Beach, California. I just have a minute and a half. Jim, you got a quick question here for the congressman?
3: I wish it was quick, but yeah, I agree. The first caller has got the point. My question is, what very specific actions can we take? Because I just hear do whatever you can. Well, we don't know what's effective. And really quickly, online there are these groups that say they kind of aggregate contributions and then make select which are the most effective races most likely to flip seats. Are those valid?
1: Thank you.
0: Yes, those are valid. Absolutely. They identify the races that are most important in the country. Your first point is the central point the Democrats face right now. And what I was trying to address earlier was it's a very frustrating situation because Trump is president. He has an enormous amount of power. We can't just force him to change on a whole bunch of issues. And certainly the way ICE is treating people is at the top of that list. What we can do is we can protest, which I think is absolutely appropriate. We can show up at these detention facilities. We can put pressure on them to highlight the, you know, inhumane treatment that is going on. We can sue, which is perhaps the most important part, go to courts to get better treatment. And we can file legislation in Congress to put pressure on the Republicans to do that. Now, I understand that all of that is unsatisfying.
1: Congressman, we're hitting the break. Forgive my interruption, but we're hitting the break. Congressman Adam Smith is with us for the hour. We'll be back in about 5 minutes with more of your calls for Congressman Smith.
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1: AdamSmith.House.gov is his website and his handle over on Blue Sky. We'll be right back with your calls for Congressman Adam Smith, ranking Democrat in the House Armed Services Committee.

Trump's DOJ hunts E. Jean Carroll's helpers. ICE critics unmasked. Don Jr. cashes in for $620 million. Netanyahu shreds the ceasefire. Peter Thiel runs. And gilded horses for the king? Good morning. This is the Commonwealth Report, news for the public, not the powerful. Has Trump's DOJ just declared war on his accusers' friends? The Justice Department just opened a criminal probe into the nonprofit that helped pay E. Jean Carroll's legal bills. You remember Carroll. She's the writer who took Donald Trump to court and won. A jury found that Trump sexually assaulted her. Another jury hit him with an $83 million verdict for defaming her. Now federal prosecutors in Chicago are investigating LinkedIn co-founder Reid Hoffman's nonprofit, American Future Republic, looking at possible money laundering, obstruction, and conspiracy. They're also weighing whether Carroll, who's 82 years old, might be charged with perjury for what she said in a 2022 deposition. Trump's own former lawyer, Todd Blanche, had to recuse himself from this one. The president lost in court. Now his Justice Department is going after the woman who beat him and the donor who helped her afford a lawyer. This is what vindictive prosecution looks like. Why does the DOJ want to know who's posting mean things about ICE? The Justice Department is now subpoenaing Reddit and X for the names, addresses, and banking information of anonymous users who criticize ICE. That's right. If you posted something rude about masked agents grabbing people off the street or even killing them, federal prosecutors want to know who you are. The subpoenas were signed out of Jeanine Pirro's U.S. Attorney's Office in Washington. One of the targeted Reddit posts? According to the user's lawyer, it was simple as, quote, expletive ICE. Attorney Lauren Reagan called it a bad faith attempt to unmask dissenters. The First Amendment Coalition pointed out that the Federalist Papers were written anonymously by the founders for a reason. They understood that to speak freely against power, sometimes you need to hide your name. The whole point of this is to chill speech, and it appears to be working. Did Don Jr. just get $620 million of your money? ProPublica blew the lid off a stunning act of corruption this week. Last November, the Pentagon announced a $620 million loan to a tiny North Carolina startup called Vulcan Elements. The company had under 50 employees. 3 months earlier, Donald Trump Jr.'s venture capital firm had quietly bought a stake in it. The Pentagon and Trump Jr. both swore there was no favoritism, but ProPublica found the request to fund Vulcan came directly from the White House, specifically from Peter Navarro, Trump Jr.'s close friend. Defense Department staff were told to ram the deal through in weeks. One source quoted said, quote, the call came from the White House. After the loan, Vulcan's valuation jumped from $200 million to roughly $2 billion. Bush-era ethics lawyer Richard Painter put it plainly. He said, this is the corruption that we pay for. That's our tax money making the president's family richer. Netanyahu tears up the ceasefire and ordered 70% of Gaza seized. Benjamin Netanyahu just announced he's ordered the Israeli army to seize 70% of Gaza. Under the ceasefire deal brokered last October, Israel was supposed to hold 53%. Now they hold 60% and want more. Netanyahu said it from a stage in an illegal West Bank settlement, telling the crowd, "We're squeezing Hamas." Since the ceasefire began, Israeli forces have killed more than 900 Palestinians, at least 229 of them children. Gaza's 2.2 million people are being squeezed into a sliver of land smaller than the city of Atlanta. Netanyahu is fighting for his political life before the next election, so he's chosen to bulldoze a truce, defy a U.S. brokered deal, and accelerate what his own defense minister openly calls voluntary migration. Human rights experts call it ethnic cleansing. The world watches. Washington stays quiet. Is Peter Thiel building a doomsday bunker? You betcha. Billionaire Peter Thiel, the man behind Palantir and J.D. Vance's political career, has packed up and moved to Argentina. The New York Times reported he's enrolled his kids in school there and quietly bought a plot of land in neighboring Uruguay. Why Argentina? Thiel once said it would, quote, hardly be affected by a nuclear war in North America. Author Joyce Carol Oates called the news chilling. Other commentators online asked the obvious question, are we about to get very bad news about AI or about something worse? When the people closest to power start running for distant continents and building bunkers, working Americans should pay close attention. The lifeboats are being lowered
and we're not on them. A king bedazzles statues. A republic feeds its people. What has America become? And finally, the Trump administration is spending $5 million of your tax dollars to slather four bronze horse statues at the Lincoln Memorial in 24-karat gold leaf. Yes, gold-plated horses. While SNAP gets cut and kids in Gaza starve, the National Park Service signed a $5 million contract with a Maryland gilder to make the horses shiny. It's part of $95 million in D.C. beautification spending that Trump has lined up. A king bedazzles statues. A republic, however, feeds its people. We used to know the difference. And that's the way it is today, Friday, May 29th, 2026. I'm Tom Hartman.

0: 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Check it out. Welcome back. 34 minutes past the hour. Congressman Adam Smith, representing Washington's 9th District, the top Democrat on the House Armed Services Committee, adamsmith.house.gov, his website and his Blue Sky handle, with us for the hour taking your calls. Alfredo in Mountain View, California, you're on the air with Congressman Smith.
1: Yeah, thank you for the opportunity, Tom, and thank you, Congressman, for your service and all the Democrats who are fighting so hard. My question is, can Todd Blanche be disbarred for his unconstitutional actions and violations of the law? Thank you.
2: Yeah. No, certainly. He is basically engaged in countless acts of malicious prosecution. They are targeting people who Trump doesn't like and then trying to figure out how to bring charges against them. And I want you to think for a second about what the Justice Department is supposed to be doing. They're supposed to be tracking terrorism, organized crime, human trafficking, drug trafficking. They're supposed to be protecting the American people from criminals who threaten us. Instead, they're plowing through every deposition that any opponent of Trump has ever given and trying to find some inconsistency so they can bring charges. Yeah, I think he should be disbarred.
0: Kino in Lakeland, Florida. You're on the air with Congressman Smith.
3: Yes, thank you, Congressman, for coming on and taking calls. This morning on C-SPAN, there was a discussion of the GOP conservative agenda. And it, thinking about the message for the coming election, it dawned on me a metaphor the Democrats could use is the GOP agenda is to create a new feudal system in the United States. Not only do they want to create a king, but a new group of super privileged nobility, the billionaires, and the rest of society can just become debt slaves, serf vassals. So do you think this is a possible theme and a message, and maybe Tom could write about this, but feudalize is a word in the dictionary. The GOP is going to feudalize the United States and create a feudal system. Do you think this could be part of the message?
2: I think it's absolutely correct. It combines the two central messages that we need to have against Trump and the Republican Party. One is they are trashing our Constitution and ending our constitutional republic in favor of an authoritarian, basically fascist government. I mean, look, with Trump putting his face on absolutely everything, the way he's using the Justice Department, the way he's using the Department of Defense, Department of Homeland Security, it's hard to use any other word. So, they're undermining our democracy. But then you connect that to how it's impacting people's lives beyond just basic political freedom. Economically, he's putting all the money in the hands of the few at the expense of the many. So, yeah, I think, criticizing that as modern day feudalism combines those two themes: authoritarian government destroying our constitutional republic, and an economic policy that puts all the money in the hands of the few at the expense of the many. Yeah, no, I think we should build off of that theme without question.
0: Good one, Ken. Kino's a former Republican, by the way. Ed in Chicago, you're on the air with Congressman Smith.
4: Yeah, hey, Congressman. Listen, giving Putin oil money while he's helping Iran target our troops is just one of a long list of things tying Trump to Putin. And I'm just wondering why the Democratic Party seems to be so reticent about pounding the table about Trump being a Russian asset.
2: Yeah, well, you, at the last second there, you switched in something that's a little bit different. I have not been remotely reticent about pounding the table about Trump, being supportive of Putin at the expense of Zelensky. I was on CNN yesterday, and I love to make the point. Trump literally rolled out the red carpet for Putin, and he brought Zelensky into the White House to yell at him and degrade him. That is absolutely inverted. Now, your last point about Trump being an asset for Putin, I think that's a blind alley that Democrats shouldn't go down. We don't have any particular proof of that, number one. Number two, I think the thing with Trump is, asset or no, he likes Putin because he's a fellow authoritarian. Whether or not he's doing Trump's bidding because Putin has something, that takes us down a rabbit hole of conspiracy theories that we don't need to go down, because Trump's actions and policies show that he's pushing an authoritarian agenda, and that's why he likes Putin. He said it over and over. He admires Putin, So I think that's the attack. But I will say this. I do think Democrats need to attack Trump a lot more on the issue of the Russia-Ukraine war and how Trump is more sympathetic to Putin than he is to Zelensky, and that's directly contrary to U.S. interests.
0: Yeah, and a real tragedy. Roger in Seattle, you're on the air with Congressman Smith.
5: Thank you, Representative Smith, for appearing. I met you about 15 years ago, but I want to thank you for helping the Washington delegation, including my Representative Jayapal. Yeah. As you're aware, contract rules allow us to suspend or cancel defense or other federal contracts, such as the ones that Don Jr. negotiating with the Defense Department, as well as the Tacoma ICE jail that we have, or the Vulcan rare earth minerals that Tom just talked about on KBCS. So with the MAGA corrupt contracts and any those contracts for federal agencies have to document wherever there's political influence. And we can assume that MAGA
0: So, Roger, just to get right to it, your question is, go for it.
2: Yeah, if we get the majority back and I'm chairman of the Armed Services Committee, we can start canceling those projects, and we should. Yeah. We can push that forward as our agenda. It's why it's so important for Democrats to get control of the House and control of the Senate back. Look, it's not a panacea. Trump's still going to be president. There are still limitations. He's still reluctant to follow the law, and the Supreme Court is reluctant to force him to do so. But at least we can have a voice. At least we can start having some accountability and push through an alternative agenda. So, yeah, that would be one thing that would be right at the top of the list.
0: Stephen in Pueblo, Colorado, you're on the air with Congressman Smith.
6: Well, thank you, Tom, and thank you, Mr. Smith. I'm wondering what we can do about Elon Musk interfering in our elections. I think the man should be deported and his assets seized. Thank you very much.
2: Yeah, no, I mean, I think one of the worst decisions, and I always start out this train of thought by saying the worst decision the Supreme Court ever made. But then I remember Dred Scott and Plessy versus Ferguson. But Citizens United has been incredibly damaging to this country because it took the limits off of what people can contribute to campaigns. Or how they can campaign. There's still limits of what they can contribute to individual candidates, but they can spend as much money as possible on independent expenditures. And my goodness, Musk is spending $10, $20, $50 million on individual races. I say bring back McCain-Feingold. You know, Supreme Court does change its mind, as we've seen. Let's keep pressing the issue of campaign finance reform because we need limits on independent expenditures. That's how Musk and all of these billionaires, their influence just goes right through the ceiling because of Citizens United.
0: Yeah, here's how crazy it gets. Citizens United was based on, in large part, the Bilotti decision of 1978 that was written by Lewis Powell himself that cited the head note in the 1886 Santa Clara County decision in which, in the head note, the clerk at the court, John Chandler Bancroft Davis, said that the Chief Justice at the time, Morrison Remick Waite, had said that corporations are persons, and, yeah, you know, that was settled. Yeah. Well, the head note has no legal authority, and the decision never actually said that. So this whole thing is based on a lie, and I don't know if you get my newsletter or the Hartman Report that goes out every weekday, but the one today is about how in Delaware now, a judge in Delaware just ruled that corporations can vote in city elections. So you've got corporations actually having the vote. And there are more corporations in Delaware than there are people. So it's getting wild. It's getting wild. Anyway, I don't know if you want to comment on that, or we'll just move along here. Patrick in Seaside, California, you're on the air with Congressman Smith.
7: Hi, Tom. Hi, Congressman Smith. I have a quick question. I don't know if it qualifies as rhetorical. And I also think it could be a talking point that you could take back to your colleagues. I just want to say, you know, I know we're all so terrified of 2-year-old toddlers being zip tied in Chicago or migrant farm workers being chased through cannabis fields in Oxnard. I mean, these are dangerous criminals. I'm going off of a point that you made, Congressman, and that is my question is, don't you think that this crazy Keystone Cops administration, if they caught even one Trende Aragua or MS-13 member, they would have a all channels nationwide breaking news conference. We
2: Amen.
7: Got one.
2: Yeah. Amen. Now, look, I mean, the arguments are so clearly on our side. And for those who despair, and, you know, at times, you know, I understand that and feel that for what Trump is doing, his approval ratings are down the mid-30s. And they're down the mid-30s because people are seeing what he is doing, and we are amplifying it. And on this issue, yes, Trump came in and said he was going to secure the border and go after the worst of the worst. Instead, he's terrorizing every immigrant in this country, and even some non-immigrants, even some citizens who are here. His immigration policy is an over-the-top authoritarian policy that is designed to basically force the country to submit to his will. It's part of the authoritarian agenda. He can snatch anybody off the streets and lock them up in a detention facility. And it's got nothing to do with whether or not these people are criminals and threaten us in any way. He is anti-immigrant. Stephen Miller is pushing that agenda. People don't want to come to this country like they used to because of that. And he's doing it in an incredibly authoritarian way. So, yes, absolutely. This has nothing to do with trying to protect us from dangerous criminals. And we need to make that point as often as possible.
0: Yeah, very well said. And yeah, I mean, the Magna Carta was signed by King John at Runnymede on, as I recall, June 15th, 1215. That said that, you know, you can't arrest somebody unless they've committed a crime. It's crazy. Congressman Adam Smith is with us for the hour, taking your calls. We'll be back with more of your calls for Representative Smith. Smith.house.gov is his, or Adams, excuse me, AdamSmith.house.gov is his website and his Blue Sky.
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0: And he represents Washington's 9th District and is the top Democrat in the House Armed Services Committee. We'll be right back with your calls for Adam Smith.

0: Welcome back. Susan in Caldwell, Idaho. You're on the air with Congressman Smith.
1: Hello, Congressman. Just a question about Washington Post reporting last week that we expended more of our intercepted stockpile defending Israel than Israel bothers to use defending themselves. Would you please comment?
2: Yeah, no, I think we have a lot more of them, so that's probably why. But yes, look, the war in the Middle East has become a major problem. And yes, Trump's decision to go to war in Iran is what has really driven a lot of it. But Netanyahu's continuous decision to wage war everywhere all the time with no end in sight drives it as well. You know, I understand, and Israel has an absolute right to defend itself. Hamas is a threat. Hezbollah is a threat. Iran is a threat. But endless war is not going to help. It's certainly causing devastation across the region, but also it's ultimately not protecting Israel. Israel's been at war for almost 3 years now, constant. They need to find partners for peace. I use this analogy all the time. You know, Israel has been threatened from the day they were created in a way that no other country has. But along the way, they made peace. They made peace with Egypt. They made peace with Jordan. They made peace with Iraq. They made peace with the UAE. Now, they fought all of those countries. So I'm not saying that you just, you know, accept your enemy's attacks and don't do anything. But they also made peace. They didn't eliminate Egypt. They didn't eliminate Jordan. They didn't eliminate the UAE or any of those other countries. They made peace. And for some reason, Benjamin Netanyahu has got it in his head that he can kill all of his enemies, and then it'll be fine. He can't. So, yes, we need peace. We need Israel to make peace with Palestinians and to make peace with the Lebanese right now. Those are the two biggest imperatives. And Netanyahu doesn't want to do that. And so he is definitely driving an endless war in the Middle East that is enormously costly. And I'm certainly in favor of putting more pressure and saying, look, you know, we don't support Iran, we don't support Hamas or Hezbollah, but this approach is just wrong. It's not where we need to be going in the Middle East right now.
0: Sasha in Kent, Washington, you're on the air with Congressman Smith.
3: Mr. Smith, being my rep and for what you just said, I'll tell you, in 1967, I was living in Israel. In my Hebrew class at the Olpan, there were more Arabs than Jews. And what a time it was. People sang on the buses. And I have to say, today's Israel, this is not that Israel. It, in Hebrew, this is not okay. This is a genocide. And
0: Sasha, I just have 30 seconds.
3: What can we do to get the Democrats to stop taking money from AIPAC, to stop AIPAC from having control of our party?
0: Thank you.
2: Well, the AIPAC does not have control of our party. To me, those are two separate issues. I've got a lot of supporters in my district, Jewish people who have supported AIPAC, and they support me. And look, I support Israel's right to exist. I support their right to defend themselves. I think what we as Democrats can do is we can do what I just did a moment ago, criticize the policy, say what we want to do to change it, put pressure on Israel to change it. For me, I'm not against Israel. I know there's some people who are, some people who don't think the state should have been created in the first place for different reasons. And I understand that. I don't agree with that. I think we can put pressure on Israel without going so far as to say that anyone who supports Israel is somebody we shouldn't interact with. So that's the challenging balance. But absolutely, we got to put pressure on Israel and frankly, everyone in the Middle East to stop all of these wars.
0: There you go. 49 minutes past the hour. We'll be back in 60 seconds with more of your questions for Congressman Adam Smith. Stick around.

0: Hey, thanks so much for sharing our program and for reaching out to our stations and sponsors and letting them know that you're listening. It really means a lot to us. You know, we've all gotten so used to living in a country where people are trying to crowdfund, like, cancer research for children. St. Jude's is a wonderful charity, but we're the only developed country in the world that needs, you know, where you have to go to people and beg for money in order to treat children with cancer. Or Shriners, I mean, another great charity, but shouldn't we all be funding children who are born with birth defects and problems like that? We're probably the only country in the world where you can sell your life insurance policy because Social Security doesn't cover your retirement. I mean, that's probably not happening anywhere else in the world. Or reverse mortgage your home because you can't afford it. I mean, this is crazy that we are living in a country where No Kid Hungry, a charity. You can read all about it. There's a whole op-ed I wrote about this over at HartmanReport.com. It's titled America's Sickest Reality Show, Crowdfunding Cancer Care While Billionaires Hoard Billions. Check it out. Welcome back. Congressman Adam Smith is with us, taking your calls. And let's see here. Tony in Chicago, you are on the air with Congressman Smith.
1: Congressman, after the midterms, and you're chairman of the Armed Services Committee again, and in view of Brian Stelter's book called Network of Lies, about how they hung themselves with their own words, texts, and emails, and their business model is lying to their audience, will you prevent Fox News from being shown in day rooms and on military bases in this country? Thank you, sir.
2: Yeah, I mean, what I would like to see is I would like to see more than Fox News being shown on our military bases. Yeah, and actually, that's a good question. I don't know how to handle this because the dishonesty in the media broadly is just breathtaking. Okay, on Fox, I go on Newsmax frequently as well. You know, but yeah, I want to protect a free press, a diversity of opinions. You know, Donald Trump is out there suing CBS and, you know, trying to shut down any media that doesn't agree with him. And I don't want to do that. What I want to do is I want to offer reasonable alternatives and never give up trying to put the facts out. This is something that I'm really worried about right now. I think people are discouraged. People are like, you know, AI, all this information generated. Trump lies day in and day out, and it goes completely unaccountable. Nothing happens. So what's the point? And the sad thing is you got to keep fighting. You got to keep putting the truth out. You got to keep challenging the lies and making the case to the American people. You know, it's always been a challenge. Social media and modern communications makes it more of a challenge. But I'm not in favor of censoring a lot of media. I'm in favor of aggressively pushing the truth as often and as loudly as possible.
0: Jake in Seattle, you're on the air with Congressman Smith.
3: Gentlemen, thank you for taking my call. Congressman, given the state of our country, you know, looking at the shameful gerrymandering that's going on across the country, the issues with the two-party system as evidenced by Trump's, you know, complete control over the Republicans, and the influence of special interests, both corporate and foreign, in our politics, I'm wondering if you would support legislation to uncap the House. Essentially raise the number of members of the House, which haven't changed in over 100 members, to be more representative of their constituents. Right now, there's more committee.
0: No, I got it. I got the question.
2: Yeah, I got it. Yeah, now I've had this question before. I think the more important legislation that I would support is for nonpartisan gerrymandering across the country. You know, the Supreme Court frequently makes decisions based on elections, on how much they threaten our representative democracy, because that's the core of the Constitution, is that people have a say in how they are governed and the right to vote. Gerrymandering is undermining that. We need nonpartisan gerrymandering all across the country just to bring some semblance of, I don't know, one person, one vote back to place. As far as expanding the number of people in the House, I'm open to it. I'm not sure it's the most important thing. I mean, does that just expand the number of districts for people to gerrymander? You know, you are correct. And for those who don't follow this issue, the last time we changed those numbers, I think, was in like 1912. So a member of Congress 100 and some odd years ago was representing a much smaller number of people than we are right now. So I'm not opposed to the idea. I think getting after gerrymandering in general is the more important thing to do right now.
0: Dave in Buffalo, New York, here on the air with Congressman Smith, and we have 2 minutes to the hard break.
4: Congressman Smith, Tom, thank you. Congressman, we're going to hold this administration accountable when we get back in power. The problem I see with that is, though, that is when Biden was in power, we try to hold them accountable, and they wouldn't show up. Why would they show up this time?
2: Thank you. Yeah. It's not going to be easy, okay? It's not. No part of this is going to be easy. And I think that's, you know, the couple of questions we had earlier about taking on Trump and fighting Trump. It's going to be a huge challenge because Trump is lawless and he's president and the courts aren't holding him accountable. And the Republicans in Congress are letting him get away with it. But we have to fight. We have to use the tools that are available to us and also not get discouraged. Yeah, Trump's, you know, winning far more than he should just because he's abusing his power. That's all the more reason to keep at it. So I'm not going to make you a promise that somehow if we get back in the majority, automatically all the bad Trump stuff's going to go away. I can promise you that we will be in a lot better position to fight it and begin the process of turning it around. It's a process. It's not going to happen in 6 months. It took Trump long enough to destroy the country. It's going to take us a long time to build it back together again, but we can never give up. We can never stop trying to do that.
0: There you go. We've got about 20 seconds. Thoughts on what we can be doing in the coming weeks?
2: Speak up. Speak up loudly and, you know, pick the issues that are important to you. There's all this big debate, you know, oh, got to talk about this. Don't talk about that. Whatever you're passionate about, and we heard some of it here, ICE, detention, brutalizing, undermining the constitutional rights of people in this country, the war in Iran, the wars throughout the Middle East, Trump and his Justice Department, you know, using the Justice Department abusively. Pick your issue, speak up loudly, and never stop fighting on it.
0: Well said. Congressman, thanks so much for dropping by. It's great talking with you.
2: Thanks, Tom.
0: And our audience appreciates it. Thank you very much. It's the top of the hour. On the other side of the break, America just expanded voting rights to corporations, and a king bedazzles horse statues? Stick around. It's going to get interesting. We'll be right back.
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6: George Orwell spoke bluntly about the nefarious nature of advertising, calling it, quote, the rattling of a stick inside a swill bucket. Even Orwell, though, would have been astonished by the cacophony of swill bucket advertising currently being blasted at us by Amazon, Google, Meta, and other profiteering tech giants. What are they trying to sell? Pure hogwash. Having spent billions to develop artificial intelligence so humanoid robots can displace workers, the tech geniuses are now rushing to build thousands of vast computer data centers necessary to power their brave new AI world. Each center will suck up local water supplies, drastically raise people's utility bills, create monstrous industrial blight and pollution, and enthrone such autocratic thugs as Bezos, Musk, and Zuckerberg as absentee political bosses with domineering power over each locality. But the billionaires forgot something. You and me, we the people, are in open rebellion against this Orwellian future, with officials in multiple states and localities just saying hell no to the profiteers' invasive scams. Thus, the billionaire hucksters are frantically rattling their swill sticks. For example, Mark Zuckerberg, whose Meta Goliath already operates 26 massive data centers and is now spending $600 billion to plop more of them in our communities, has launched a multi-million dollar offensive to beat back local opponents. It's running BS television ads in state capital cities, financing political candidates to hype the data centers, deploying untold numbers of lobbyists to rig the rules against opponents, and hiring an army of, quote, community affairs agents to spread AI propaganda. This is Jim Hightower saying, they have the fat cats, but a groundswell of us alley cats has them on the run. To get involved, go to MediaJustice.org/tools.

Trump's DOJ hunts E. Jean Carroll's helpers. ICE critics unmasked. Don Jr. cashes in for $620 million. Netanyahu shreds the ceasefire. Peter Thiel runs. And gilded horses for the king? Good morning. This is the Commonwealth Report, news for the public, not the powerful. Has Trump's DOJ just declared war on his accusers' friends? The Justice Department just opened a criminal probe into the nonprofit that helped pay E. Jean Carroll's legal bills. You remember Carroll. She's the writer who took Donald Trump to court and won. A jury found that Trump sexually assaulted her. Another jury hit him with an $83 million verdict for defaming her. Now federal prosecutors in Chicago are investigating LinkedIn co-founder Reid Hoffman's nonprofit, American Future Republic, looking at possible money laundering, obstruction, and conspiracy. They're also weighing whether Carroll, who's 82 years old, might be charged with perjury for what she said in a 2022 deposition. Trump's own former lawyer, Todd Blanche, had to recuse himself from this one. The president lost in court. Now his Justice Department is going after the woman who beat him and the donor who helped her afford a lawyer. This is what vindictive prosecution looks like. Why does the DOJ want to know who's posting mean things about ICE? The Justice Department is now subpoenaing Reddit and X for the names, addresses, and banking information of anonymous users who criticize ICE. That's right. If you posted something rude about masked agents grabbing people off the street or even killing them, federal prosecutors want to know who you are. The subpoenas were signed out of Jeanine Pirro's U.S. Attorney's Office in Washington. One of the targeted Reddit posts? According to the user's lawyer, it was simple as, quote, expletive ICE. Attorney Lauren Reagan called it a bad faith attempt to unmask dissenters. The First Amendment Coalition pointed out that the Federalist Papers were written anonymously by the founders for a reason. They understood that to speak freely against power, sometimes you need to hide your name. The whole point of this is to chill speech, and it appears to be working. Did Don Jr. just get $620 million of your money? ProPublica blew the lid off a stunning act of corruption this week. Last November, the Pentagon announced a $620 million loan to a tiny North Carolina startup called Vulcan Elements. The company had under 50 employees. 3 months earlier, Donald Trump Jr.'s venture capital firm had quietly bought a stake in it. The Pentagon and Trump Jr. both swore there was no favoritism, but ProPublica found the request to fund Vulcan came directly from the White House, specifically from Peter Navarro, Trump Jr.'s close friend. Defense Department staff were told to ram the deal through in weeks. One source quoted said, quote, the call came from the White House. After the loan, Vulcan's valuation jumped from $200 million to roughly $2 billion. Bush-era ethics lawyer Richard Painter put it plainly. He said, this is the corruption that we pay for. That's our tax money making the president's family richer. Netanyahu tears up the ceasefire and ordered 70% of Gaza seized. Benjamin Netanyahu just announced he's ordered the Israeli army to seize 70% of Gaza. Under the ceasefire deal brokered last October, Israel was supposed to hold 53%. Now they hold 60% and want more. Netanyahu said it from a stage in an illegal West Bank settlement, telling the crowd, "We're squeezing Hamas." Since the ceasefire began, Israeli forces have killed more than 900 Palestinians, at least 229 of them children. Gaza's 2.2 million people are being squeezed into a sliver of land smaller than the city of Atlanta. Netanyahu is fighting for his political life before the next election, so he's chosen to bulldoze a truce, defy a U.S. brokered deal, and accelerate what his own defense minister openly calls voluntary migration. Human rights experts call it ethnic cleansing. The world watches. Washington stays quiet. Is Peter Thiel building a doomsday bunker? You betcha. Billionaire Peter Thiel, the man behind Palantir and J.D. Vance's political career, has packed up and moved to Argentina. The New York Times reported he's enrolled his kids in school there and quietly bought a plot of land in neighboring Uruguay. Why Argentina? Thiel once said it would, quote, hardly be affected by a nuclear war in North America. Author Joyce Carol Oates called the news chilling. Other commentators online asked the obvious question, are we about to get very bad news about AI or about something worse? When the people closest to power start running for distant continents and building bunkers, working Americans should pay close attention. The lifeboats are being lowered
and we're not on them. A king bedazzles statues. A republic feeds its people. What has America become? And finally, the Trump administration is spending $5 million of your tax dollars to slather four bronze horse statues at the Lincoln Memorial in 24-karat gold leaf. Yes, gold-plated horses. While SNAP gets cut and kids in Gaza starve, the National Park Service signed a $5 million contract with a Maryland gilder to make the horses shiny. It's part of $95 million in D.C. beautification spending that Trump has lined up. A king bedazzles statues. A republic, however, feeds its people. We used to know the difference. And that's the way it is today, Friday, May 29th, 2026. I'm Tom Hartman.

0: This is the Tom Hartman Program.
1: Welcome to the second hour of our program. America just expanded voting rights to corporations. Yes, really. I mean, this is just wild. I mentioned this briefly during our conversation with Congressman Smith, but it deserves a little more of an explanation. Back in 1819, in the Dartmouth case, our America's first Chief Justice of the Supreme Court, John Marshall, said that corporations are artificial beings, invisible, intangible, and existing only in contemplation of law. But in 1886, the clerk of the court put a footnote into the Santa Clara County decision, and the headnote said that corporations are persons. Now, the court didn't rule that, but it became law 10 years later when the court cited that headnote. And so corporations became persons. Then in 1978, you had Lewis Powell, who wrote the Powell Memo, famously, in 71. Nixon put him on the court in 72. In 78, he authored the First National Bank versus Bilotti decision, in which the Supreme Court said, because in 1886, the head note, which had no legal authority, said corporations are persons, because of that, we're going to let corporations participate in elections. So that was the really full-on birth of corporate personhood in 1978, and we've had corporations messing in elections ever since in a big way, in an increasing way. But it really exploded in 2010 when Clarence Thomas became the deciding vote in Citizens United, and Citizens United cited the Bilotti decision, which cited the Santa Clara decision. So here we have this continuous chain from 1886 to 1978 to 2010 of a lie that corporations are persons and entitled to rights under the Bill of Rights and under the 14th Amendment, which offers equal or guarantees equal protection to all persons in America, which, by the way, would include, quote, illegal immigrants, which is one of the reasons why Trump locking up people for simply being here without authorization for anything longer than the time necessary to deport them is a crime in and of itself, but I digress. So here's where it gets weird. I mean, really weird. Is there's a court in Delaware that, well, let me back up. Under the Delaware Constitution, Delaware has more corporations than people. There's 2 million people. There's more than 2 million corporations in Delaware, a small state. And the reason for that is that back in the 1890s, when Ohio came after John Rockefeller for creating a monopoly there, the Standard Oil of Ohio, and he was going beyond Ohio, Rockefeller said, which state will change its corporate laws to make it, you know, basically let me do anything I want? And Delaware, actually New Jersey, was the first, you know, the first one to do that. And Rockefeller moved his operation to New Jersey. But a couple of years later, Delaware made their corporate laws even weaker. And so the Delaware Constitution recognizes corporations as persons. So this is wild. This judge says, this is a report from Reuters. Okay, I'll just cite Reuters. A judge in Delaware, where many big U.S. companies are incorporated, ruled on Tuesday, that's of this week, that a small town that allows corporations to vote in municipal elections was not violating the state's constitution. Delaware Superior Court Judge Craig Karsnitz said the beach town of Fenwick Island was not diluting human votes by allowing companies and other legal entities that own property to cast votes in municipal elections. Now, I have a new book coming out about this very topic. It comes out on July 7th. You can pre-order it now at Powell's or Amazon or Barnes & Noble or wherever you like to buy your books online. And it's called Who Stole the American Dream? The Greatest Political Crime Ever Told. And, you know, it points out how this happened, how a corrupt Supreme Court justice and a corrupt clerk of the court in 1886 basically stole human rights and gave them to corporations, or conspired to do so. It was 10 years later when the first actual case was decided that cited that, that went along with that. That was the Covington and Lexington the Sanford decision. That was in 1896, same year we got to Plessy versus Ferguson. But this is just wild stuff. I mean, you've got corporations now in Delaware having the vote. This is the logical extension, right? I mean, corporations have already claimed the First Amendment right of free speech, this, you know, to engage themselves in politics. And because they don't have mouths, the corrupt Republicans on the Supreme Court in the Bilotti decision and in Citizens United, which were both 100% Republican decisions, because they don't have a mouth, the Republicans in those cases said, well, money is the same thing as their mouth. So, number one, they've claimed the right to free speech. Number two, now they've claimed the right to privacy. Dow Chemical was illegally venting benzene through the ceiling of one of their large factories, and the EPA, this was back during the first Bush administration, and the George Herbert Walker Bush, and the EPA hired a small plane to fly over the top of that facility with a detector that would spot the benzene coming out, and they did, and they nailed Dow for it. And Dow sued and took that all the way to the Supreme Court, saying that their Fourth Amendment right to privacy, the Fourth Amendment that says that all persons shall be secure in their papers, houses, and effects, right, from intrusive search and seizure. Dow Chemical claimed that their, as a corporation, their Fourth Amendment right to privacy had been violated, and the Supreme Court agreed with them. Companies have now, the government comes in and says, we're going to do a surprise inspection. You can't do a surprise inspections anymore because it's a violation of your Fifth Amendment right to not have to testify against yourself and your Fourth Amendment right. I mean, there are other cases, obviously the legal rights, Fifth, Sixth, Seventh, and Eighth Amendments of the Constitution having to do with, speedy trials and all that, have been grabbed by corporations. But now we have corporations actually voting. I mean, what's next? When Delfin Delmas, who was the lawyer who argued this case in 1886 for Santa Clara County, he pointed out the ridiculousness of the argument that the railroads were making, that they were persons. And he said, what, do you expect them to be able to engage themselves in holy matrimony? Well, actually, they do. It's called a corporate merger. He was pointing out, it's like, corporations, they fall in love. I mean, they're not persons, for God's sake. And yet we're letting them vote. And, this starts in Delaware. Where does it go? I mean, this is just absolutely crazy stuff. And extraordinarily destructive to democracy. We have to overturn Citizens United. Now, I lay this out in my book, Who Killed the American Dream, this brand new book. I lay out what we can do about it. The strongest response, of course, is a constitutional amendment, but that requires two-thirds of the House and Senate and three-quarters of the states. It's going to be real difficult to do. MoveToAmend.org has been working on this for years, as has PublicCitizen.org. Other alternatives? Well, let's fix the Supreme Court. Let's expand the Supreme Court and get some people on the court who aren't just corporate shills. And revisit Citizens United. It was a 5-4 decision. If Clarence Thomas had voted against it instead of in favor of it, it never would have happened. And we wouldn't see billions of dollars being spent on our elections by billionaires and right-wing corporations or corporations, wanting their legislation. It's also possible that Congress can do some things to at least slow down the damage from Citizens United. So, there are a few steps we can take, but this is absolutely astonishing. Corporations are actually voting in elections

0: And welcome back, Michael, in Gainesville, Florida. Hey, Michael, what's on your mind today?
1: Yeah, hi. I was wondering, and I'll let you perhaps explain it, because I believe you know about it as well, the Kessler catastrophe up in space. When one satellite hits another, it'll cause a catastrophe, and we basically lose access to space, which means all communications in the modern age. And I had a potential solution that I wanted to get out there. And the reason I wanted to get it out there is because the way we're going, and this is a kind of a second question for you, what do you think of a Trump dynasty in space? Because whoever gets this set up, it's kind of like a, you know, first in.
0: How does one satellite hitting another satellite when there's literally thousands of them up there do any kind of large-scale consequential damage other than the debris that it might produce?
1: Oh, wonderful. What happens is they're moving at such high velocity, the pieces, and there's thousands of pieces, because when one of those small pieces, I don't know if you've probably seen the examples, NASA shows it all the times of micrometeoroid impacts, and they usually show a quick image of a big pocket made, and they say, well, it was made by just a little piece of dust. Well, imagine a whole satellite weighing 500 pounds with a bunch of batteries and everything, or maybe 1,500 pounds, and it's just turned into dust by another satellite. And what happens is all those pieces go all the way around the Earth, and they expand continuously at the speed and the velocity they're moving at, which, as we just discussed, is very fast. And what happens is it hits another one, and we currently have below, they call it the Kessler limit. If you go above a certain density, then what happens is you start running risk. If you lose one, it's the same thing as a chain reaction like in an atomic bomb. Mm-hmm. You know, one atom explodes, the neutron hits another atom, causes that atom to explode and release a neutron.
0: Oh, same
1: thing with all
0: so,
1: of the satellites.
0: One satellite blows up, its particles kill five satellites. Those five satellites kill 50 satellites. I get it now. I get it.
1: It's inevitable. And let's face it, we know that we're not going to do what we need for, like, climate change. Mm. Well, there's a nearer-term disaster coming, which we're not going to do what we need to do to control our greed and not launch the satellites that, you know, we want to for communications and profit and greed. We're going to launch too many. And so there is a solution, and this is kind of long form. I'm kind of glad I didn't get into the show because you wouldn't have had the time, but I'd like to get the solution in real quick. I think I can do it quickly. I know you're time limited. The solution, and it's really kind of fun and cool, the key is you coil or fold a ribbon at the Earth, and you move it not too fast when you're in the dense atmosphere at the Earth station. You use electromagnetic acceleration. You accelerate it at the Earth station, and you can pull it up into orbit, okay, using ionic thrusters, using the ribbon itself as the material, and to build the solar satellites. We can build solar satellites using Earth materials without the need to launch rockets. And this is the key to what they call Kardashev Level 1 civilization. We can get into space without destroying the Earth's environment and beam energy from those solar satellites back to Earth on big, what they call them, farms, but they're really coils of metal that float in the ocean to receive the microwaves, because you don't want to focus the microwaves. You can literally burn things.
0: So I get it. I'm familiar with these theories.
1: And the key is a continuous coiled filament.
0: I got it, Michael. I'm out of time. I'm sorry. But thanks for sharing. Fascinating stuff. 19 minutes past the hour. I'll be back with you in 60 seconds.

Don't let billionaires shape your understanding of the world. The Hartman Report brings you powerful, independent insight, free, clear, direct, and uncompromising. 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So between his tax cuts and crashing the debt ceiling and shifting billions of Treasury dollars into crypto and tariffs and all this other stuff, Trump is threatening to crash our economy. And he doesn't seem to be particularly worried about that. Why would that be? Well, first off, economic disasters are great excuses to cut taxes. Both Reagan and George W. Bush used recessions as their excuse to stimulate the economy by cutting trillions from the taxes of

billionaires. Secondly, economic crises increase the tolerance for strongman governments. Hitler rode to power in Europe based on the Great Depression. And third, billionaires make a fortune when there's a market crash because they can buy all the stock that average people are trying to unload from their 401ks to pay the damn rent. There's a whole article about this that lays the whole thing out over at HartmanReport.com. 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

0: Americans vote.
1: There you go. 23 minutes past the hour. It's incredible. Corporations are actually voting and have been apparently for a year or so in Delaware. Anyhow, Donald Trump is bejeweling, bedazzling, this is crazy. He is taking $5 million of our taxpayer money to cover four horse statues in Washington, D.C. They're by the Lincoln Memorial. They actually have names. They're called the Arts of War and the Arts of Peace. To cover four horse statues with 23.75-carat gold leaf. Now, my guess is that, you know, the day after this is done, there's going to be people out there scraping the gold off so that they can go sell it. But it's like $5 million worth of gold is going to be put on these. This is the guy who has covered has turned the Oval Office into the Oval Bordello. I mean, all these gold-covered or gold-painted gee-jaws that he buys at Home Depot that are all over the. I mean, it's embarrassing. He's got the aesthetics of a Middle Eastern potentate, and now he's ripped up the White House. He's destroyed the Rose Garden, which is, of course, why President Xi of China gave him rose seeds. It was a slap in the face. Trump destroyed the Rose Garden. He's replaced it with a concrete patio, just like at Mar-a-Lago. And now he's got the South Lawn of the White House. This is a huge lawn. They're fixing it up for a low-rent UFC fight, a cage match of some kind that's gonna happen on Trump's birthday. Oh, yes, we've got to have, you know. This is not America. These are not American values. This is how kings and emperors be. And now he wants to put his face on a $250 bill. This guy is run amok. Meanwhile, Don Jr., he just got married to Epstein's banker's daughter, Bettina Anderson. We wish him well. But it's now been discovered that Don Jr. bought into this company, this little company, and, you know, which was a little, you know, $200 million company. He bought a big share in it. And then his good buddy, Peter Navarro, who's been on this program many times, Peter Navarro dedicated his book to Don Jr. Don Jr. visited him when he was in prison for refusing to testify before Congress. They have become very, very close friends. Peter Navarro, who works for Trump, who works for the White House, actually went to the Pentagon and said, give these guys money. And the Pentagon loaned the company $620 million, your money. And the company, as a result of that loan, is now worth $2 billion. Don Jr. just made, what, $1 billion on his investment? I mean, we don't know exactly how much. We don't know how big a share in the company he's got. But he sure made out like a bandit. This ProPublica broke this story. It's absolutely shocking, the levels of corruption. Here we've got, again, running America like a Middle East potentate. Oh, yeah, so give me money, cross my palm with cash or gold, and I will let you do whatever you want. It's just wrong. This should not be how it is. I mean, this is the first that we know that where we've actually got the receipts. We can prove the corruption here, the $620 million that Peter Navarro said to the Pentagon. And then the people at the Pentagon said that they had to stay up nights to produce this. I mean, you know, it was the call came from the White House. We had to get it done. The staff worked late nights and with little sleep to get through the loan through in a matter of weeks, presumably so they could get the money before we knew that they were stealing it from us. Man, these elections cannot come fast enough. I'm telling you. What say you? I'll pick up your calls after the break.
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1: It's Anything Goes Weekend. I'll be right back with your calls.

Trump's DOJ hunts E. Jean Carroll's helpers. ICE critics unmasked. Don Jr. cashes in for $620 million. Netanyahu shreds the ceasefire. Peter Thiel runs. And gilded horses for the king? Good morning. This is the Commonwealth Report, news for the public, not the powerful. Has Trump's DOJ just declared war on his accusers' friends? The Justice Department just opened a criminal probe into the nonprofit that helped pay E. Jean Carroll's legal bills. You remember Carroll. She's the writer who took Donald Trump to court and won. A jury found that Trump sexually assaulted her. Another jury hit him with an $83 million verdict for defaming her. Now federal prosecutors in Chicago are investigating LinkedIn co-founder Reid Hoffman's nonprofit, American Future Republic, looking at possible money laundering, obstruction, and conspiracy. They're also weighing whether Carroll, who's 82 years old, might be charged with perjury for what she said in a 2022 deposition. Trump's own former lawyer, Todd Blanche, had to recuse himself from this one. The president lost in court. Now his Justice Department is going after the woman who beat him and the donor who helped her afford a lawyer. This is what vindictive prosecution looks like. Why does the DOJ want to know who's posting mean things about ICE? The Justice Department is now subpoenaing Reddit and X for the names, addresses, and banking information of anonymous users who criticize ICE. That's right. If you posted something rude about masked agents grabbing people off the street or even killing them, federal prosecutors want to know who you are. The subpoenas were signed out of Jeanine Pirro's U.S. Attorney's Office in Washington. One of the targeted Reddit posts? According to the user's lawyer, it was simple as, quote, expletive ICE. Attorney Lauren Reagan called it a bad faith attempt to unmask dissenters. The First Amendment Coalition pointed out that the Federalist Papers were written anonymously by the founders for a reason. They understood that to speak freely against power, sometimes you need to hide your name. The whole point of this is to chill speech, and it appears to be working. Did Don Jr. just get $620 million of your money? ProPublica blew the lid off a stunning act of corruption this week. Last November, the Pentagon announced a $620 million loan to a tiny North Carolina startup called Vulcan Elements. The company had under 50 employees. 3 months earlier, Donald Trump Jr.'s venture capital firm had quietly bought a stake in it. The Pentagon and Trump Jr. both swore there was no favoritism, but ProPublica found the request to fund Vulcan came directly from the White House, specifically from Peter Navarro, Trump Jr.'s close friend. Defense Department staff were told to ram the deal through in weeks. One source quoted said, quote, the call came from the White House. After the loan, Vulcan's valuation jumped from $200 million to roughly $2 billion. Bush-era ethics lawyer Richard Painter put it plainly. He said, this is the corruption that we pay for. That's our tax money making the president's family richer. Netanyahu tears up the ceasefire and ordered 70% of Gaza seized. Benjamin Netanyahu just announced he's ordered the Israeli army to seize 70% of Gaza. Under the ceasefire deal brokered last October, Israel was supposed to hold 53%. Now they hold 60% and want more. Netanyahu said it from a stage in an illegal West Bank settlement, telling the crowd, "We're squeezing Hamas." Since the ceasefire began, Israeli forces have killed more than 900 Palestinians, at least 229 of them children. Gaza's 2.2 million people are being squeezed into a sliver of land smaller than the city of Atlanta. Netanyahu is fighting for his political life before the next election, so he's chosen to bulldoze a truce, defy a U.S. brokered deal, and accelerate what his own defense minister openly calls voluntary migration. Human rights experts call it ethnic cleansing. The world watches. Washington stays quiet. Is Peter Thiel building a doomsday bunker? You betcha. Billionaire Peter Thiel, the man behind Palantir and J.D. Vance's political career, has packed up and moved to Argentina. The New York Times reported he's enrolled his kids in school there and quietly bought a plot of land in neighboring Uruguay. Why Argentina? Thiel once said it would, quote, hardly be affected by a nuclear war in North America. Author Joyce Carol Oates called the news chilling. Other commentators online asked the obvious question, are we about to get very bad news about AI or about something worse? When the people closest to power start running for distant continents and building bunkers, working Americans should pay close attention. The lifeboats are being lowered
and we're not on them. A king bedazzles statues. A republic feeds its people. What has America become? And finally, the Trump administration is spending $5 million of your tax dollars to slather four bronze horse statues at the Lincoln Memorial in 24-karat gold leaf. Yes, gold-plated horses. While SNAP gets cut and kids in Gaza starve, the National Park Service signed a $5 million contract with a Maryland gilder to make the horses shiny. It's part of $95 million in D.C. beautification spending that Trump has lined up. A king bedazzles statues. A republic, however, feeds its people. We used to know the difference. And that's the way it is today, Friday, May 29th, 2026. I'm Tom Hartman.

0: 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Welcome back. 34 minutes past the hour. So what's on your mind today? Billy in Wimberley, Texas. Hey, Billy, what's up?
1: Hey, Tom. Listen, tell me, how does a corporation cast a vote?
0: I don't know. I don't know how they physically do it, but they've been doing it apparently for a year in a couple of towns in Delaware. I'm guessing they vote by mail.
1: Do you think it's the same way that the Teamsters cast a vote?
0: Say that again?
1: Do you think it's the same way the Teamsters or the teachers' unions cast their votes?
0: Well, those are corporations, too. So they're nonprofit corporations, but they're corporations. So theoretically, under Delaware law, the teachers' union and the Teamsters could be voting as well as the Standard Oil of Delaware or whatever.
1: Well, you should know, Tom. You're an attorney. You should know the.
0: I'm not an attorney, Bill.
1: Cast their vote.
0: Actually, I'm not an attorney. I've written books about the law, but I'm not a lawyer.
1: Okay, but you should know that people cast votes. Corporations don't.
0: I know that, and you know that, Billy.
1: Of people like the Teamsters.
0: But in New Jersey, in Delaware, a court just ruled that this town, and actually it's two or three towns have been doing this, that allow corporations to vote in their municipal elections. The corporations and in this one town, 12% of the people in the town are corporations, right? And in Delaware, over 100% of the population is corporation. There's more corporations than people. This court ruled that corporations are persons, and therefore they should be able to vote. I think the insanity of this, Billy,
1: is
0: something that you as a conservative and me as a progressive can agree on, right?
1: So you're saying that the CEO, after he casts his individual votes, go in there and he casts another vote.
0: That's right.
1: That can't happen. That doesn't happen.
0: It doesn't happen. It literally is happening.
1: It is not happening.
0: Reuters reported this, Billy. Go to HartmannReport.com. It's the top story at the middle of the page. I've got links to the court decisions. I've got links to the news story. I'm not making this stuff up. This is the insanity.
1: In any of those reports, Tom, does it say how the vote is cast?
0: No, it doesn't. That's a good question. I'm guessing they vote by mail, the corporations, because they're certainly not showing up.
1: That may be another.
0: Yeah.
1: Well, I'm just saying that a corporation individually cannot vote. A corporation as an entity cannot vote.
0: I'm telling you, Billy, they actually are voting in Delaware. They've already voted, in fact, in some cases. The court case was to decide whether the votes that had already been cast were legal, and yes, they are. Check it out.
1: That's something that we could agree on. I'm going to check it out, and I'll call you back. But if it's what I suspect it is, it's the same thing with Citizens United. Corporations can't free speech is an individual thing, and a group of people that believe the same thing can give their money as they wish.
0: Yeah.
1: Anyway. Okay.
0: All right.
1: So I was just saying, you're crying all about the Citizens United and all that stuff.
0: Citizens United said is that corporations are persons.
1: What Delaware is
0: saying now is if corporations are persons, then they should have the right to vote. Billy, check it out.
1: A corporation is a group of people.
0: No, a corporation is a singular legal entity. Actually, it represents a group of people, but a corporation is a single legal entity, and that legal entity in 1896 was acknowledged. My favorite slogan, Billy, is "I'll believe a corporation is a person when Texas executes one."
1: I'll be looking forward to seeing a CFO somewhere go in and cast a vote, then walk out, walk back in, and cast another vote.
0: I would love to see the video of that. I'm with you. Billy, I got to move along, but it's always nice hearing from you. Thank you for the call. Beachside Bill in Orlando, Florida. Hey, Bill, what's on your mind today?
2: Hey, afternoon, Tom. Hope all is well. The last call sounded a little confused there, but I want to reflect on
0: Billy's a smart guy.
2: You
0: know, he's going to figure this out.
2: Yeah, I hope so. Yeah, I want to reflect on a call. I was listening on hold here, and the call you had about the satellites smashing into each other, that fascinated me. I'd have to listen to it again. That really does. Because I want to, if you saw the news here this morning, the Blue Origin rocket explosion out here at the Kennedy Space Center. I live 20 miles south of Kennedy Space Center. Last night, I heard the rattling on my patio window here, and I heard something, but they've been working outside on the road here, so I didn't really put two and two together, and I didn't have the news on. So, but I saw it this morning, and it's incredible because what's going to happen here right now, it reminds me a lot of the Challenger, Tom. Mm-hmm. After the Challenger explosion, they put out a hotline now for, and I got to go check out my beaches here because I live down here in Indian Harbor Beach, and I got to, because the debris that's going to wash up, people are going to find it up in Cocoa Beach and Cape Canaveral there, and just north too, and it's going to be, you know, people saying that one guy said he wanted to pick it up and put it in his pouch. You don't want to touch that because it's radiation. Who the hell knows what, you know. So it's just fascinating, but it's going to hold back. You know, the other day, if you saw the news conference with Jared Isaacman, the NASA administrator, he had one all on about, you know, how we're going to land on the moon here by 2028. We're going to have this Blue Origin was going to bring the bulk of the equipment going there, all the satellites, the rovers,
0: up to the moon, yeah.
2: Yeah, up to the moon, yeah. And by 2029, we'd be, this is going to hold back a lot because they were going to depend a lot on this Blue Origin, the rocket.
0: Yeah.
2: And
0: anybody who's thinking of buying one of those rides into space from Jeff Bezos has to be thinking twice right now.
2: Yeah, I would think so, too. I agree, Tom. Oh, yeah, exactly. It's something, but it just reminded me a lot of the Challenger because I did see the Challenger explode. I've told you that history of it. It's just it's sad because, you know, here it is 40 years after, there's still a couple of years ago, they found a piece of the Challenger wing out just south of me here. So, you know, it's going to be years before all this, you know, it's right there by the ocean. You can see it. I was out to that launch pad about 5 years ago when you go up to there. They'll take you out on a tour of it before Bezos got his hands on it. Spent his billions. Now he's going to have to spend billions more. Talk about, you know, he said, oh, it's no problem.
0: He's got an abundance of billions.
2: We're going to rebuild it.
0: Yeah, he's got an abundance of billions.
2: He's got more than enough. Yeah. More than enough.
0: Yeah. Bill, good to hear from you, and I hope all stays well. Good talking to you. Chuck in Falcon, Colorado. Hey, Chuck, what's on your mind today?
3: Well, I'm concerned about the Supreme Court. Now, I just finished your book on the Supreme Court and found it to be excellent.
0: Thank you.
3: And I'm working on Senator Sheldon Whitehouse's book on the Supreme Court. But I have some concerns that, like, when President Biden was in office, he did a report on the Supreme Court and had a number of recommendations that didn't get responded to.
0: Right.
3: And in your book, you talk about changing the number of justices and doing term limits and so forth,
0: right,
3: and doing some court stripping. But my concern is, if Alito and Thomas retire, allowing the president to put younger people on the court, aren't we going to be stuck for a long time?
0: We will be, and I fully expect that to happen. Alito has a book coming out in July, and in July is typically, or the summer typically, is when justices retire, so that, you know, when Congress comes back in the fall, the Senate comes back, they can confirm the next justice. And the Republicans control the Senate right now, and they're very nervous about what might happen after the election. So, and Thomas and Alito are, first and foremost political animals. And so I'm guessing that both of them are going to retire. They're both in their mid-70s.
3: And their corporate sponsors will lavish them during their retirement,
0: Of course, yeah, and their replacements the same, and they may well be replaced by people even worse than they are, as unimaginable as that may be. So we'll see, Chuck. There's no easy answer on this one. The court reforms. We need a code of ethics, a binding code of ethics. We need term limits, and we need to expand the size of the court. It's just simple, straightforward stuff. But none of those are going to be instant cures. In terms of the most dangerous, deadly, toxic thing that the court has done, certainly in our lifetimes, as Adam Smith just pointed out, is Citizens United. That needs to be reversed. initially with legislation and over the long term with a constitutional amendment. Chuck, thanks for the call. Nancy in Springfield, Oregon. Hey, Nancy, what's up?
4: Yes. When Adam Smith was on, he set my buttons off. He was saying Israel needs to defend itself. And I keep wondering, every time somebody says that, why can't the Palestinians defend themselves?
0: Yeah, that's a good
4: question. Israel is usually the aggressors and not the Palestinians. I mean, I'm not saying that the Palestinians don't do anything, but it's always a one-way thing as far as most people are concerned.
0: Yep.
4: And it bugs me.
0: I understand and I agree. The Palestinians were promised a state at the same time Israel was given a state, and they never got it. And Netanyahu has given Hamas over $1 billion over the years, specifically hoping that he was arming them against the Palestinian Liberation Organization, the PLO, because the PLO controls the West Bank and Hamas controls Gaza, you know, which are on opposite sides of Israel. And they're the two places that might become Palestinian states. And so, you know, when Netanyahu gave that speech yesterday or the day before in which he said that they were going to take 70% of Gaza now, he did it from a platform where a Palestinian home had been destroyed on the West Bank, you know, stolen land in violation of Israeli law and international law. So Netanyahu is just thumbing his nose at everybody right now. And Israel has become, in many regards, an outlaw state. And the Palestinians have gotten screwed. And now you got Jared Kushner talking about he's okay with the Palestinians get moved out of Gaza, too, because he wants to build a resort there. I mean, the whole thing is just so
4: corrupt.
0: But
4: where did they go?
0: Yeah, exactly. Well, you know where they already, I mean, Jordan is half Palestinian already. So, you know, they would go to other countries in the region, but it's a disaster. Nancy, thank you for the call. We'll be right back.
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0: Defending America from the weapons of mass deception. I'll be right back.

0: And welcome back. Bill in Los Angeles. Hey, Bill. Thanks for listening to KPFK. What's up? Bill, listening on KPFK? Going once, going twice. Fuff in San Francisco. Hey, Fuff, what's on your mind today?
1: Hi there. I am calling. I'm going to be canvassing for a homegrown son of immigrants, Randy Viegas, who is running as a progressive Democrat in the newly created, this was Prop 50 in California, District 22. And he's just an awesome candidate who is the son of Mexican immigrants, grew up in Kern County, and it's kind of a battleground. I mean, mm-hmm. It's shocking because it's a really poor, mostly Latino. Two-thirds of the people are on Medi-Cal, which is Medicaid in California. Two-thirds. And the opposition is coming both from MAGA Valadillo, who's closed a lot of hospitals and really wants no Medicare, Medicaid, Medi-Cal. And the Democratic Party nationally has gotten into it, mostly because of AIPAC. It's really shocking here in California how powerful a pro-Israel lobby, even in the Democratic Party, is.
0: Oh, AIPAC has got access to virtually unlimited money, I'm assuming, they knocked out Pramila Jayapal's sister Sheila right here in my congressional
1: district. In Oregon.
0: Yeah.
1: Yeah. And this guy, though, this is a really poor district. These people, you live in Cesar Chavez land and you're, a citizen, maybe your parents, and you're Mexican American, Chicano, your parents may have been grape pickers. And for Israel to kind of, the Israel lobby to get into this, to try and defeat him, and gave $300,000 to the Democratic Party candidate Baines, and Viegas has taken no money. So it's, we're trying to get out the vote. If there's anybody listening, turn your ballot in and give Viegas a vote, please.
0: You got a website for that, Fuff?
1: It would just be Randy Viegas for Congress, Randy Viegas.
0: Spell it.
1: And that's V is Victor, I-L-L-E-G-A-S.
0: Okay. And his first name?
1: And he's a progressive guy.
0: Yeah. Fuff, you just faded out.
1: Yeah.
0: Oh, there you are.
1: Really,
0: back.
1: It's, and this would have been an incidental California primary on Tuesday race, except AIPAC has gotten involved.
0: Yeah.
1: I mean, it's really
0: when is the primary in California?
1: Tuesday.
0: Oh, it's
1: Tuesday.
0: Next week.
1: Right now, and you can turn in your ballot now, or you've got to put it in a Dropbox. But
0: yeah, if you're doing a mail-in ballot now that the post office no longer guarantees delivery of mail.
1: You have to do a Dropbox.
0: Yeah.
1: Or go to the poll.
0: Yeah, there you go. Okay, well, Fuff, good luck with that. And tell your candidate that if he makes it through the primary, he's welcome to come on this program. During the primary, we don't have primary candidates on. I just don't want to get in the middle of primaries. But after the primary, if he's the actual candidate, the Democratic candidate, I'm more than happy to have him on the program. So let him know, okay?
1: Yeah. You bet. Thanks so much.
0: Good luck.
1: Bye-bye.
0: It's 10 minutes before the hour. I'll be back with you in 1 minute.

0: Hey, thanks so much for sharing our program and for reaching out to our stations and sponsors and letting them know that you're listening. It really means a lot to us. So have you noticed that the Republicans are pretty much not talking about a constitutional convention anymore? They used to be gung-ho to rewrite the Constitution. You know, they wanted to put corporate personhood in there. They wanted to change it so that women can't vote. They wanted to do away with the election of senators, repeal the 17th Amendment, take us back to them being appointed by the states. They had all these weird—they wanted to outlaw labor unions, all these weird ideas, but they've stopped talking about it. I mean, they're still moving forward on it, but Project 2025, for example, you know, their ultimate talking document, does not have one single mention in it about a constitutional convention. Why would that be? Well, it's because the Supreme Court is doing their work for them. I mean, you know, just they have overturned Article 2. They've overturned the first, fourth, ninth, and 14th amendments. They've overturned Article 1, Section 7. All the details of this whole thing are over at HartmanReport.com. You got to check it out. 9 minutes before the hour, picking up your calls here. Larry in Los Angeles. Hey, Larry, what's up?
1: Hi. If I may comment quickly on corporations.
0: Mm-hmm.
1: Elections require the participants to have free will, and corporations don't have free will. End of story.
0: Yeah. Yeah. Like I said, I'll believe a corporation is a person when Texas puts one to death by lethal injection.
1: Yeah, but anybody who wants to make the argument that corporations should have that vote, you can just point out the fact that elections require the participants to have free will.
0: Yeah. Well, like I said, Larry, they're already voting in Delaware, corporations.
1: Anyway, I wanted to talk on something that you probably don't like. That is TYT and what they're doing. They're trashing Trump. Excuse me. They're trashing Joe Biden. They're trashing his wife. And they're trashing Harris.
0: Yeah.
1: When neither one of those three people are trying to gain power.
0: I get it, Larry. You're absolutely right. I don't like to talk about other people's shows on this show, so we'll just leave it at that and move on to another topic, or else I'll move on to another call.
1: I want to talk about the people who are getting on YouTube and doing the exact same thing. They're suppressing the vote. Our voting system is a binary system. So if you go into an election and you have a single issue that you're looking at, you are defeating the purpose of an election, because a single issue will cause you to get somebody like Donald Trump in office when you really don't, when you hate him more than you hate anybody else.
0: Oh, I agree. I think that, you know, for example, a lot of people being really pissed off about Biden and Harris's position on Gaza and Israel and thus not showing up to vote is why Trump is in the White House right now.
1: Exactly.
0: And people have to have a bigger picture. You can't just say, okay, I'm not going to vote for this Democrat because, you know, one out of a dozen different issues I'm pissed off about. You know, you can raise hell with them. You can get inside the party and try to do something about it. But not showing up to vote, that's crazy.
1: You have to understand what our voting system is like, so that if you are a single issue person, then you go to your next biggest issue to decide which one you're going to vote for. And you keep going down the list until you end up with one person that you're going to vote for. Do not let a single issue cause you to sit down, because that's going to hurt Democrats and it's going to hurt progressives.
0: Yep. Well said, Larry. Thank you very much. Gabe in Placerville, California. Hey, Gabe, what's on your mind today?
2: Just before I get into my comment, I just have to say that a UFC fight on the White House lawn, it's very gladiator. It's very Romanesque.
0: And oh, yeah.
2: I think it's just
0: it's bread and circus.
2: Oh, yeah, totally. And it's just another example, like what you said, Trump's, was it Trump's rise to power mirrors Rome's decline or something like that?
0: Yeah, he's like Caligula. I mean, you know, or Nero. I mean, you know, one of the end time emperors, and he revels in it. And it's obscene.
2: Yeah, and I think he's good fiddle when America burns, just like Nero did when Rome burned. But
0: yeah,
2: anyway,
0: he is right now.
2: Yeah, exactly. But hey, I was calling in actually because I wanted to tell you about this this thing that happened to me while I was working on this campaign over the weekend. I worked for Michael Tubbs, for lieutenant governor, knocking on doors out in Oakland.
0: Mm-hmm.
2: And on Michael Tubbs is a former mayor of Stockton, and he really turned the city around and implemented a pilot UBI program there, which had really good results. But anyways, I was up on the last day. They sent me to the Oakland Hills, or actually I think it's Berkeley. I think it's maybe right on the border, Montclair there, and started knocking on homes and rich people's doors out there. And I accidentally went to the wrong address, and I went to a Republican's house. And the guy came out, and at first he was kind of friendly, you know, and he said to me, he said, "No, you have the wrong address. I'm a Republican." And he kind of chatted me a little bit about the election. And he said, "Well, you know what? The big thing here in California is things are just so unaffordable, and it's just everywhere you're being taxed and all this regulation and so forth." And I said, "You know, I'm from the good side, and we don't see eye to eye on a lot. But I agree with you that things aren't affordable here." And I tried to shake his hand, because I had to get going, keep knocking on my doors on the list. And I tried to shake his hand, and he wouldn't shake my hand. And even after I said, "Hey, you know, like, you know, I don't agree with you everything, but I can agree with you about something like that."
3: Right.
2: You know, he wouldn't shake my hand. And as I was walking away, it kind of occurred to me, I said, you know, we're really divided as a country.
3: Yeah, this is that tribalism that Fox News has been. Yeah, Fox News sells tribalism. I mean, that's, and the GOP is, you know, this is their thing. It's sad to hear the story, but keep on knocking on doors, Gabe. You're doing important work. Thank you very much for the call and for sharing your experience with us. On the other side of the break, Netanyahu tears up the ceasefire. And why does the DOJ want to know who's posting mean things about ICE?
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5: Years ago, when I announced that I was leaving my job as editor of the Texas Observer to run for political office, I had to admit that going into politics is the only downward career move one can take from journalism. But being both a journalist and a politician does hone one's ability to detect the smell of BS. And we Americans are presently getting a noxious blast of that stench from our warmongering Department of Defense. The vast trillion-dollar Pentagon is the ultimate Big Brother bureaucracy, literally empowered to compel thousands of Americans to die in foolish military misadventures cooked up by political partisans and profiteering corporate contractors. That's why it's so alarming that Trump's Project 2025 autocrats are now rushing to slam an iron door of censorship on reporters trying to inform us commoners about the militaristic schemes and corporate fraud that comes from inside this government fortress. In the name of defending freedom, Trump's palace guards are banning media outlets that displease His Royal Highness. Also, Pretty Boy Pete, Trump's made-for-TV Pentagon honcho, has even decreed that reporters must be tightly monitored by military escorts while doing interviews, reviewing documents, and otherwise exercising the essential constitutional rights of our nation's free press. The good news is that rather than kowtowing to the autocrats, dozens of media organizations have told Pete to stuff it, choosing to do old-school outsider digging into this insider war machine. This is Jim Hightower saying, meanwhile, the Project 2025 authoritarians hail their clampdown on free press rights by touting their, quote, fresh relationship with what they call their new Pentagon press corps. Right, it's their partisan press corps, not ours.

Trump's DOJ hunts E. Jean Carroll's helpers. ICE critics unmasked. Don Jr. cashes in for $620 million. Netanyahu shreds the ceasefire. Peter Thiel runs. And gilded horses for the king? Good morning. This is the Commonwealth Report, news for the public, not the powerful. Has Trump's DOJ just declared war on his accusers' friends? The Justice Department just opened a criminal probe into the nonprofit that helped pay E. Jean Carroll's legal bills. You remember Carroll. She's the writer who took Donald Trump to court and won. A jury found that Trump sexually assaulted her. Another jury hit him with an $83 million verdict for defaming her. Now federal prosecutors in Chicago are investigating LinkedIn co-founder Reid Hoffman's nonprofit, American Future Republic, looking at possible money laundering, obstruction, and conspiracy. They're also weighing whether Carroll, who's 82 years old, might be charged with perjury for what she said in a 2022 deposition. Trump's own former lawyer, Todd Blanche, had to recuse himself from this one. The president lost in court. Now his Justice Department is going after the woman who beat him and the donor who helped her afford a lawyer. This is what vindictive prosecution looks like. Why does the DOJ want to know who's posting mean things about ICE? The Justice Department is now subpoenaing Reddit and X for the names, addresses, and banking information of anonymous users who criticize ICE. That's right. If you posted something rude about masked agents grabbing people off the street or even killing them, federal prosecutors want to know who you are. The subpoenas were signed out of Jeanine Pirro's U.S. Attorney's Office in Washington. One of the targeted Reddit posts? According to the user's lawyer, it was simple as, quote, expletive ICE. Attorney Lauren Reagan called it a bad faith attempt to unmask dissenters. The First Amendment Coalition pointed out that the Federalist Papers were written anonymously by the founders for a reason. They understood that to speak freely against power, sometimes you need to hide your name. The whole point of this is to chill speech, and it appears to be working. Did Don Jr. just get $620 million of your money? ProPublica blew the lid off a stunning act of corruption this week. Last November, the Pentagon announced a $620 million loan to a tiny North Carolina startup called Vulcan Elements. The company had under 50 employees. 3 months earlier, Donald Trump Jr.'s venture capital firm had quietly bought a stake in it. The Pentagon and Trump Jr. both swore there was no favoritism, but ProPublica found the request to fund Vulcan came directly from the White House, specifically from Peter Navarro, Trump Jr.'s close friend. Defense Department staff were told to ram the deal through in weeks. One source quoted said, quote, the call came from the White House. After the loan, Vulcan's valuation jumped from $200 million to roughly $2 billion. Bush-era ethics lawyer Richard Painter put it plainly. He said, this is the corruption that we pay for. That's our tax money making the president's family richer. Netanyahu tears up the ceasefire and ordered 70% of Gaza seized. Benjamin Netanyahu just announced he's ordered the Israeli army to seize 70% of Gaza. Under the ceasefire deal brokered last October, Israel was supposed to hold 53%. Now they hold 60% and want more. Netanyahu said it from a stage in an illegal West Bank settlement, telling the crowd, "We're squeezing Hamas." Since the ceasefire began, Israeli forces have killed more than 900 Palestinians, at least 229 of them children. Gaza's 2.2 million people are being squeezed into a sliver of land smaller than the city of Atlanta. Netanyahu is fighting for his political life before the next election, so he's chosen to bulldoze a truce, defy a U.S. brokered deal, and accelerate what his own defense minister openly calls voluntary migration. Human rights experts call it ethnic cleansing. The world watches. Washington stays quiet. Is Peter Thiel building a doomsday bunker? You betcha. Billionaire Peter Thiel, the man behind Palantir and J.D. Vance's political career, has packed up and moved to Argentina. The New York Times reported he's enrolled his kids in school there and quietly bought a plot of land in neighboring Uruguay. Why Argentina? Thiel once said it would, quote, hardly be affected by a nuclear war in North America. Author Joyce Carol Oates called the news chilling. Other commentators online asked the obvious question, are we about to get very bad news about AI or about something worse? When the people closest to power start running for distant continents and building bunkers, working Americans should pay close attention. The lifeboats are being lowered,
and we're not on them. A king bedazzles statues. A republic feeds its people. What has America become? And finally, the Trump administration is spending $5 million of your tax dollars to slather four bronze horse statues at the Lincoln Memorial in 24-karat gold leaf. Yes, gold-plated horses. While SNAP gets cut and kids in Gaza starve, the National Park Service signed a $5 million contract with a Maryland gilder to make the horses shiny. It's part of $95 million in D.C. beautification spending that Trump has lined up. A king bedazzles statues. A republic, however, feeds its people. We used to know the difference. And that's the way it is today, Friday, May 29th, 2026. I'm Tom Hartmann.

0: This is the Tom Hartman Program.
1: Hey, welcome to the third hour of our program. Benjamin Netanyahu says he has given orders to the Israeli army to seize control of 70% of the Gaza Strip. Now, they've just destroyed the Gaza Strip. They've basically bombed this vital, active, kind of living city into a series of cities, actually. It's a fairly large area. Into back to the Stone Age. And we brokered the ceasefire back in October and established this demarcation line where Israel controlled 53% of Gaza. Now they've taken 60%, and Netanyahu, standing on property that was stolen from Palestinians over in the West Bank, yesterday declared that he was going to go for 70%. To hell with the treaty with the United States. We don't care what the United States says. They'll still send us money. Our AIPAC will continue to buy politicians of both parties, and nobody's going to challenge us. The defense minister, Israel Katz, said the ultimate goal is to move large numbers of Palestinians out of Gaza. In other words, ethnic cleansing. And Jared Kushner is like, oh, yeah, we can build some hotels there and resorts. I mean, it's on the Mediterranean. It's on the sea. It's a great place. The Trump plan said, and this is the treaty that they signed or the agreement that they signed or whatever it is legally, no one will be forced to leave Gaza. And those who wish to leave will be free to do so and free to return. We will encourage people to stay and offer them the opportunity to build a better Gaza. Well, that's not what Netanyahu and his defense minister are now saying. Netanyahu is basically now declaring that the entire Trump deal is null and void. This is just obscene, and it's obscene that we're paying for it. That Israel's using our weaponry, using our dollars, our billions of dollars every year, to commit genocide in Gaza and steal land from people on the West Bank. It's obscene that Netanyahu took $1 billion and gave it to Hamas in the first place. It's obscene that on October 7th, when Hamas did this god-awful terror attack on Israel, that Netanyahu didn't respond for hours, for half a day. There's all kinds of wild conspiracy theories floating around that one. I'm not going to dignify them by other than pointing to them. But this is just a very, very challenging and difficult time for the Gazans, for Palestinians. I realize it's also a difficult time for many Israelis. All of Israel is not with Netanyahu on this. In fact, there's a good chunk of Israel that's outraged about this. The Israeli progressive newspaper Haaretz, chronicles this, and you can read it online. But as Adam Smith said a few minutes ago on this program, or an hour ago on this program, we need to be leaning on Israel to behave like a decent citizen in the world. These are my words, not his, but the kind of the essence of what he was saying. Meanwhile, the Justice Department, our Department of Justice, now being run by Trump's personal criminal defense lawyer, who, by the way, Pam Bondi just threw out of the bus. She said that the reason that the redactions are wrong, the reasons that women were outed, the reason that Donald Trump's name was blacked out thousands of times in the pages that were released, the Epstein files that were released, the reason for that was because she gave it all to Tom Blanche to take care of. It wasn't her job. She didn't do it. He did. That same Justice Department being run by Todd Blanche now wants to know if you have criticized ICE on Reddit or on X. They want to know who you are. They want your name. They want your address. They want your banking information. This is a wild story. This is from Yahoo News. The U.S. Attorney's Office for Washington, led by Jeanine Pirro, has subpoenaed the social media companies as part of criminal investigations. Now, so far, we only know of two people that they've gone after because those people were notified by Reddit and by X that they were being, that they had been, that their data had been subpoenaed by the Justice Department. And they apparently went to the press. But, I mean, this is wild. The First Amendment, the whole point of the First Amendment, or of the free speech provision of the First Amendment, was a response to the fact that in the 1770s and for 100 years prior to that in the American colonies, if you spoke out against the king, they came and got you. They dragged you off. They stuck you in prison. You know, we know today that James Madison and Alexander Hamilton wrote the majority. John Jay wrote a few of them. But they wrote the majority of the Federalist Papers, the arguments that were made in a series of newspaper articles, the arguments that were made for ratifying the Constitution of the United States. It was a sales pitch for the Constitution, essentially. You know, the Constitution was put together in 1787 and wasn't ratified for 2 years, 1789. That's when we really became a country, was 1789. The 200th anniversary of this country will be, you know, another decade and a half down the road. But in any case, the reason for the First Amendment was to prevent exactly this kind of thing. I mean, the essence of the First Amendment is that unless you're making a direct threat against somebody, you may say anything you want. And the phrase that at least one of these two people whose information has been subpoenaed by Jeanine Pirro, who appears to be doing, I mean, you know, everybody used to make fun of her because she always looked like she was drunk on the air. They call her, you know, Judge Boxwine. Now it's like, you know, the junior Nazi or something. One of the two people whose information they are seeking to get, apparently his offending post was, he said, the F word, you know, the four-letter F word, followed by the letters ICE. That was his entire post. F ICE. And now ICE, or the Department of Justice, wants to know who said that, where do they live, where do they bank, what are the details of their lives, you know, how much money do they make, how do we go after this? And this is a criminal investigation. You have to hire a criminal defense attorney, which can be very expensive. I mean, keep in mind, the vast majority of these prosecutions that we're seeing, the prosecution of James Comey, the prosecution of Clapper, the prosecution of Adam Schiff, going after Letitia James, you know, going after E. Jean Carroll. The goal is not to put them in jail, because they know that at the end of the day, that's not going to happen. People think, oh, well, it's not a big deal, you know, James Comey can, you know, just win in court. But it could cost him $100,000 to win in court, and it upends his life for years. And that's the point. The investigation itself, the indictment itself, that is the punishment. That is the lawfare, this favorite expression of the Republicans. That is the exploitation of our legal system, the use of our legal system to do something that is just a complete and obvious violation of our Constitution, of the First Amendment to the Constitution. Chilling free speech is the goal here. The goal is to terrify people. That's what authoritarian governments do. This is what dictators do. Trump wants to be a dictator. He wants to be Nero or Caligula. He wants to be Vladimir Putin. And, you know, he figures the way to get there is to terrify anybody who might stand up to him and destroy their lives if possible. And he's been doing that quite successfully, actually. This is just so wrong. This is so fundamentally un-American.
0: This is the Tom Hartman Program.
1: And now we've got a tech billionaire who is fleeing the country and worried about Armageddon. I'll tell you about that after the break. Stay with us.

0: Kentucky. Hey, Gary, what's on your mind today?
1: I can't believe you dropped in on me. I wanted to push back on the Hasselbeck syndrome.
0: Mm-hmm.
1: After I heard that, I did kind of a deep dive. I'm mm-hmm. kind of like the Google king.
0: This is the
1: and
0: thing
1: apparently
0: where one satellite falls apart and it takes out five other satellites, and those take out 50 satellites, and pretty soon all the satellites are gone, right? Just for people who just tuned in.
1: Yes, and he likened it to a nuclear chain reaction.
0: Right.
1: Well, there's a reason why that doesn't work.
0: Okay.
1: But let me preface that by saying I was 6 years old when I watched on television the first moonwalk. And ever since then, I've followed all of Apollo. And on Quora, I don't know if you ever on Quora, but I'm on their Apollo list. And I've learned more in the last 5 years about this. But my point was that I had a professor around here in the Lexington area. His name was Dr. Paul Ray. He tracked Sputnik. Okay.
0: Mm-hmm.
1: Before anybody else was, and this was before, you know, he tracked Sputnik, and so NASA, you know, wanted him to do, you know, so he got in with NASA as a kind of a mm-hmm. consultant,
0: right.
1: And he ended up.
0: So Gary, I've got a break coming up here in about 40 seconds. Can you tell me how the chain reaction scenario doesn't work?
1: It's because the particles are too widespread. There's junk all through the space.
0: Yeah, that
1: any
0: makes sense.
1: One of these, if you're talking about the atomic, it's a non-critical. It doesn't go from one to the other like
0: right.
1: it does.
0: Right, like with a nuclear bomb, you've got to really jam that stuff together. In fact, that's why you have to have a conventional explosive to trigger a nuclear chain reaction.
1: And that's why they are debunking this one. But I was going to say one other thing about I followed Apollo 11 all the way from, so I know a lot of this, and also follow it all the way past space shuttle and everything else.
0: Yeah.
1: And that's how I know
0: that. I'm sorry, I'm out of time, but I got it. 19 and a half minutes past the hour. We'll be right back.

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News for the public, not the powerful. Twice a day, we break down what matters to your life. Visit CommonwealthReport.news and join us today. Stay informed, stay empowered. Human beings have a couple of unique characteristics. The first is that we can be very tender and loving and concerned and caring toward people we perceive as being our group, us. We can also be extraordinarily violent against people that we consider to be them, if we think of them or this other as a threat. Probably the classic example of this is Adolf Hitler convincing Germans that, you know, Jews were a threat to them and good Germans going along with the Holocaust. Well, this othering is built into our DNA. This is, you know, ancient stuff. And the Republican Party, since the time of Nixon, when he started, you know, picking up the white racist vote after Democrats laid it down in the 60s, the Republicans have been using this to try to other minorities in America as a political strategy. And this is really deadly stuff. There's a whole op-ed about it over at HartmanReport.com. Is othering human nature's deadliest instinct? Check it out. Twenty-one minutes past the hour. Welcome back. So, Peter Thiel is one of the original PayPal guys. It's how him and Elon Musk made their first big bucks. And he's also started Palantir, the company that's basically spying on us, according to a lot of folks.

0: and he has apparently moved to Argentina. Now, Peter has been traveling around the world giving speeches about the Antichrist and claiming that we're living in the last days and Jesus is going to return and all this kind of strange stuff. And now he's moved to Argentina and apparently enrolled his children in Argentinian schools and bought a big fancy mansion in the fanciest parts of downtown Buenos Aires. And he's become good friends with, you know, the crazy Milei, the crazy president of Argentina. Louise and I were in Buenos Aires, Argentina, the week that Milei was elected. It was a fascinating time to be there. But and Thiel has also apparently bought land in Uruguay, where, quote, observers have speculated the property could include a bunker to shelter from nuclear apocalypse. So here's a guy who owns the largest share, I believe, in Palantir, which is one of our military intelligence companies, who has been talking about the end times and has decided, hey, it's time to leave America and head to another hemisphere. Now, this is also the guy, by the way, who created J.D. Vance. J.D. Vance, by the way, is the fourth name that he's used in his life. And J.D. Vance was like this obscure author who had written this book, Trashing Hillbillies, and or kind of claiming to be one, even though he grew up in the suburbs of Cincinnati or Cleveland, I forget which. But anyhow, Peter Thiel kind of plucked him out of obscurity, made him rich, gave him his own, or helped him, you know, build his own venture capital fund, and then poured just ungodly amounts of cash into the election against Sherrod Brown to make him the senator from Ohio, and then bumped him up to vice president. Peter Thiel pretty much single-handedly did that, according to the reports that, you know, pretty much anybody can read. And he also put a $1.25 million into Trump back in 2016, an early Trump supporter. So he's also got a deep connection to generative artificial intelligence. So some folks are saying, are we about to get really bad news about AI? Or does Peter Thiel know something about, you know, an impending war with Russia that could lead to nuclear weapons being thrown at the United States or with China? I mean, what does this guy know that we don't know? Why has he left the country? It's got a lot of people scratching their heads. I don't have any answers to these questions. I'm as baffled by this whole thing as anybody else. Of course, Peter Thiel, I mean, he was not born here. He was born in Germany. He spent part of his life in South Africa and part of his childhood, and now he lives here. So, well, actually, now he lives in Argentina. So what's up? I don't know. It's fascinating, though. Bill in Clifton, New Jersey. Hey, Bill, what's on your mind today?
1: Yeah, hi. I just want to mention first that Uruguay is like the playground of Argentina. Hmm. And I think that's where the president was Colonel Stroessner, you know, and they had a lot of German people living there.
0: Yeah.
1: But anyway, I don't understand what happened with Harriet Tubman. What's that?
0: The Boys in the Band, the story about all the Nazis fleeing to Argentina, yeah.
1: Right. Yeah, well, also they planned the Fourth Reich from there. They were building nuclear facilities so that they could send missiles to America down there before the U.S. got into it with the Russia in a missile race, which sort of squashed it. Mm. But anyway, there was a passing Congress... Harriet Tubman, I think it was 2006, was supposed to be on the bill that has Jackson on it now.
0: That's correct, the $20 bill. Trump put an end to that in 2017, as I recall.
1: Yeah, right. And the reason why there's no living person put on the bill is because this guy named Clark. Spencer Clark, he was he was supposed to put on the guy for Lewis and Clark, and since his name was Clark, he put his own picture up instead on the, I think it was the 5-cent bill.
0: Yeah, this is in 1866.
1: There's not enough money for coins in there, or coins, so they were making fractional dollar bills. Mm-hmm. So I think he put his face on the $0.05.
0: Yeah. And that's why Congress passed a law saying that no living person can have their image on U.S. currency. That law was passed in the 1860s in response to this guy Clark, who was the head of the Bureau of Engraving or whatever they called it back then, putting his own picture on the $0.05 bill. Yeah, you're absolutely right, Bill.
1: Right. Plus, he hired 300 women who were supposedly during the Civil War were either daughters or mothers, and they were all good looking, and he bettered a lot of them.
0: Oh, geez. Yeah, the sordid history of America. Bill, thank you for the call. That's fascinating. I guess we got to look into Mr. Clark now. 27 minutes past the hour. I'll be picking up your calls on the other side of the break. It's Anything Goes Weekend here on the Tom Hartman Program. Stick around. We'll be right back.
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0: It's the place where despair is not an option. I'll be right back with your calls.

Trump's DOJ hunts E. Jean Carroll's helpers. ICE critics unmasked. Don Jr. cashes in for $620 million. Netanyahu shreds the ceasefire. Peter Thiel runs. And gilded horses for the king? Good morning. This is the Commonwealth Report. News for the public, not the powerful. Has Trump's DOJ just declared war on his accusers' friends? The Justice Department just opened a criminal probe into the nonprofit that helped pay E. Jean Carroll's legal bills. You remember Carroll. She's the writer who took Donald Trump to court and won. A jury found that Trump sexually assaulted her. Another jury hit him with an $83 million verdict for defaming her. Now federal prosecutors in Chicago are investigating LinkedIn co-founder Reid Hoffman's nonprofit, American Future Republic, looking at possible money laundering, obstruction, and conspiracy. They're also weighing whether Carroll, who's 82 years old, might be charged with perjury for what she said in a 2022 deposition. Trump's own former lawyer, Todd Blanche, had to recuse himself from this one. The president lost in court. Now his Justice Department is going after the woman who beat him and the donor who helped her afford a lawyer. This is what vindictive prosecution looks like. Why does the DOJ want to know who's posting mean things about ICE? The Justice Department is now subpoenaing Reddit and X for the names, addresses, and banking information of anonymous users who criticize ICE. That's right. If you posted something rude about masked agents grabbing people off the street or even killing them, federal prosecutors want to know who you are. The subpoenas were signed out of Jeanine Pirro's U.S. Attorney's Office in Washington. One of the targeted Reddit posts? According to the user's lawyer, it was simple as, quote, expletive ICE. Attorney Lauren Reagan called it a bad faith attempt to unmask dissenters. The First Amendment Coalition pointed out that the Federalist Papers were written anonymously by the founders for a reason. They understood that to speak freely against power, sometimes you need to hide your name. The whole point of this is to chill speech, and it appears to be working. Did Don Jr. just get $620 million of your money? ProPublica blew the lid off a stunning act of corruption this week. Last November, the Pentagon announced a $620 million loan to a tiny North Carolina startup called Vulcan Elements. The company had under 50 employees. 3 months earlier, Donald Trump Jr.'s venture capital firm had quietly bought a stake in it. The Pentagon and Trump Jr. both swore there was no favoritism, but ProPublica found the request to fund Vulcan came directly from the White House, specifically from Peter Navarro, Trump Jr.'s close friend. Defense Department staff were told to ram the deal through in weeks. One source quoted said, quote, the call came from the White House. After the loan, Vulcan's valuation jumped from $200 million to roughly $2 billion. Bush-era ethics lawyer Richard Painter put it plainly. He said, this is the corruption that we pay for. That's our tax money making the president's family richer. Netanyahu tears up the ceasefire and ordered 70% of Gaza seized. Benjamin Netanyahu just announced he's ordered the Israeli army to seize 70% of Gaza. Under the ceasefire deal brokered last October, Israel was supposed to hold 53%. Now they hold 60% and want more. Netanyahu said it from a stage in an illegal West Bank settlement, telling the crowd, "We're squeezing Hamas." Since the ceasefire began, Israeli forces have killed more than 900 Palestinians, at least 229 of them children. Gaza's 2.2 million people are being squeezed into a sliver of land smaller than the city of Atlanta. Netanyahu is fighting for his political life before the next election, so he's chosen to bulldoze a truce, defy a U.S. brokered deal, and accelerate what his own defense minister openly calls voluntary migration. Human rights experts call it ethnic cleansing. The world watches. Washington stays quiet. Is Peter Thiel building a doomsday bunker? You betcha. Billionaire Peter Thiel, the man behind Palantir and J.D. Vance's political career, has packed up and moved to Argentina. The New York Times reported he's enrolled his kids in school there and quietly bought a plot of land in neighboring Uruguay. Why Argentina? Thiel once said it would, quote, hardly be affected by a nuclear war in North America. Author Joyce Carol Oates called the news chilling. Other commentators online asked the obvious question, are we about to get very bad news about AI or about something worse? When the people closest to power start running for distant continents and building bunkers, working Americans should pay close attention. The lifeboats are being lowered
and we're not on them. A king bedazzles statues. A republic feeds its people. What has America become? And finally, the Trump administration is spending $5 million of your tax dollars to slather four bronze horse statues at the Lincoln Memorial in 24-karat gold leaf. Yes, gold-plated horses. While SNAP gets cut and kids in Gaza starve, the National Park Service signed a $5 million contract with a Maryland gilder to make the horses shiny. It's part of $95 million in D.C. beautification spending that Trump has lined up. A king bedazzles statues. A republic, however, feeds its people. We used to know the difference. And that's the way it is today, Friday, May 29th, 2026. I'm Tom Hartman.

0: 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If you're listening to us on a commercial station, call their advertisers and let them know you're listening. 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Did you know that the ancient Roman Republic, you know, which for 480 years was actually a democratic republic before Julius Caesar kind of ended the democracy phase and replaced it with the autocracy phase, that they were brought down by a very small group of very rich people. The richest man in ancient Rome was Marcus Licinius Crassus. He was the richest guy. He, the billionaire of Rome. And he frankly hated the Roman free bread for all welfare system. It was being paid for with his tax dollars, after all. So him and Pompey the Great and a few other rich guys got together, and they basically crashed Rome. They turned it into an oligarchy and then into a tyranny. And the parallels to what Trump is doing right now are absolutely shocking. There's an article about it over at HartmanReport.com titled American Caesar, Trump's Path to Power Mirrors Rome's Darkest Days. Check it out. Welcome back. 35 minutes past the hour, picking up your calls here. Bill in Port Townsend, Washington. Hey, Bill, what's up? Bill in Port Townsend, Washington. We've got the pot up for the phones. All righty. I'm going to put Bill on hold here for a minute. And he's on line six, excuse me, Mateo. Bobby in La Puente, California. Hey, Bobby, what's up?
1: Gratitude. I want to thank you for educating me and Vivian on a Medicare and Medicare Advantage, because Vivian just had surgery last week at Caesar Sinai, you know, and I had total faith. And I want to thank you and Louise, and thank Mateo, because my opinion, one heart, one mind, and that includes your callers. I'm just grateful, you know,
0: Thank you, Bobby. I'm grateful for you, too. Is Vivian okay?
1: You know,
0: she's recovering okay?
1: She's coming home today.
0: Oh,
1: coming
0: wonderful.
1: Home today, and the first day she called sounded wonderful, like a new heart.
0: Mm-hmm.
1: And I got a new heart. If it wasn't for Vivian, I shared with you, Tom, I wouldn't be here alive. And then I include the Teamsters. So what I'm saying, this show expanding my intellect, even though I'm a dropout, but this is the best education, humanitarian. Gaza, I pray for Gaza, Ukraine, always. I'm doing a sweat next week and a lot of prayers, and your show is included. They keep on pushing. I tell people about it. You're on at 6 p.m. KPFK, you share. I support them. I'm just totally grateful. You know, I got chills, and you understand?
0: I do. I do. Bobby, thank you very much.
1: Totally grateful.
0: It's so nice to hear from you. And
1: you're
0: please,
1: a brother.
0: Yeah, back at you, Bobby. And please give our love to Vivian, too. It's
1: sure will.
0: Great
1: and
0: to hear that
1: you.
0: She's doing well.
1: Thank
0: yeah.
1: you. Thank you.
0: Sure enough.
1: And
0: good talking to you,
1: Bobby.
0: Yep. Okay. Thank you, Bobby. James in Hollywood. Hey, James, what's up?
2: Mr. Hartman's still the smartest man in all of media. Even your callers are just getting brilliant. Man, some of them almost make me cry. Anyhow, I don't know if you heard about Trump's executive order to end mail-in voting.
0: Mm-hmm. Yeah, that was a while back, yeah. It's blocked right now.
2: A federal judge just said it's okay to proceed, which means that unless California or blue states submit all the records of every voter, they don't get mail-in voting.
0: Did this happen today?
2: Yes. No. It happened. I called in yesterday when I first read it, just before your show. But I'm a religious. You know, you're my professor. I don't miss a minute of your show.
0: Well, I was unaware of this, James. Happened. Thanks for the tip. I will go look it up and see what I can find out.
2: It happened yesterday. I had Mateo, but I know how busy you are, and you do deep dives into everything. And I couldn't believe the stuff you said when I started listening in 2006 or 7, but I realized everything you say is true and backed up with facts.
0: Yeah.
2: And Trump signed the executive order to end mail-in voting.
0: Yeah.
2: How he votes.
0: Let me dig into that, James. Thank you so much for the tip. I appreciate it. It's great to hear from you, and I hope you have a wonderful weekend. Kip in Leverett, Massachusetts. Hey, Kip, what's on your mind today?
3: Thanks for taking my call, Tom.
0: Sure.
3: Just one question. I'm 78 years old, and during the time that I have left, I would like to think that we're going to get rid of Trump before it's too late. My question to you is, I'm tired of going to demonstrations. I'm tired of going to, you know, No King's actions. Something we need to ramp it up a little bit more. And I want your advice as to what we can do to make sure that Trump doesn't remain in office during his remaining 2 years. Do you have any thoughts about that?
0: Yeah, the remedy for a corrupt presidency is, I believe it was Madison wrote in the Federalist Papers. Actually, it's probably Hamilton wrote in the Federalist Papers, because Hamilton did most of the ranting about Article II, is impeachment. And, you know, Trump has accurately predicted that if the Democrats get control of the House, they will impeach him. And I think he's pissed off enough Republicans in the Senate that regardless of who controls the Senate, there's actually a chance he could get convicted in the Senate this time. So Kip, we need to do everything we can to get as many Democrats elected this fall as possible. Show up at your local Democratic Party and support the candidates. Kip, I wish you well. Thank you for the call. Johan in Los Angeles. Hey, Johan, what's up?
4: Talk about the DOJ stuff. As soon as I learned about the Constitution was written by slave owners, I knew it was like...
0: It was 50-50, actually.
4: Yeah.
0: The guys who showed up, I forget the number, I think it was 57, whatever. The people who showed up to write the Constitution were from both southern and northern states, and half of them, roughly, were outspoken opponents of slavery, and about half of them were either slave owners or represented areas where slavery was legal. So it was a hot topic, but it wasn't entirely slave owners who wrote the Constitution, not by a long shot.
4: Right, but how far are we going to go when, like, people has no threat to public, gets beaten by police officers? Now it's like DOJ is going after people who say something about ICE, and when other far right is like,
0: This is what fascism looks like.
4: It's like a Mussolini when the, you know, we don't argue, but we destroy. So how far are you going to go? As you know, Trump tried to terminate the Constitution. Isn't it better to Democrats and rest of the pack come with the new Constitution at this point? What do you think?
0: The danger of coming up with a new Constitution, Johan, and by the way, Republicans have been working on this project for over 20 years, and they've got a website for it and everything. Every year they have a dress rehearsal in Washington, D.C., where hundreds of people from all 50 states come, and it's called conventionofstates.com or .org is their website, where all these people come and they come up with their ideas. Oh, yeah, let's make corporations persons. Let's do away with taxes on billionaires. I mean, they've got all kinds of wacky ideas. Republicans have been pushing this forever, that we need to rewrite the Constitution. I think it's very dangerous to open up the Constitution to being rewritten. I think there's some really brilliant pieces to it. I do think that what we need to do is amend the Constitution to reverse the insanity that has been introduced into constitutional law by the Supreme Court, by corrupt right-wing justices on the Supreme Court. The top of that list, of course, is corporate personhood. And then just below that is this doctrine that money is the same thing as speech, and so billionaires can do whatever they want in elections and spend unlimited amounts of money. We should be able to regulate money. Money is not speech. So,
4: what about Jefferson's 19-year every 19-year thing?
0: Well, you know, he said that once. You know, that every generation should basically reboot the country. To do otherwise would be like asking a man to wear the clothes he wore as a child. And I get that. Later in his life, he kind of pulled back from that position and was talking about how dangerous that could be. So it can be really dangerous to selectively quote Thomas Jefferson. He said a lot. I've got half these books behind my head. There's a 20-volume set of his collected writings that were published in 1909. on the anniversary of his leaving office. So, that's the situation. But Johan, I appreciate the call. It's always great hearing from you. Thank you so much for phoning in. It's 44 and a half minutes past the hour. I'll be back with more of your calls in just a moment. It's Anything Goes Weekend here on the Tom Hartmann program. Stay with us.

0: And welcome back, Bill in Port Townsend, Washington. Hey, Bill, what's on your mind today?
1: Hey, Tom. Thanks for taking my call, and thank you for your voice. It's paramount. You said earlier in the show that this thing at the top of our government is following Putin, wants to be a dictator. But I would, in my mind, it is a dictatorship we're living under right now. This thing does not acknowledge the separation of powers, respect the power of the person. He does not respect constitutional order or the rule of law, therefore should not be called a president.
0: Yeah, I get what you're saying, Bill. Trump went to war in violation of the Constitution. Trump is enriching himself and his family in violation of the Constitution. Trump is refusing to spend money in violation of the Constitution. I mean, there's just a whole bunch of areas where what you're saying is absolutely right.
1: By definition, it shouldn't be referred to as a president any longer.
0: So what do you call
1: it? It should be referred to as
0: resident?
1: The dictator.
0: The dictator. Dictator. Yeah. Okay. Well, I don't object to that.
1: And we should get on talking point. For 11 years, I've heard this seditionist Republican Party refer to us as a Democrat Party. Third grade name caller. Let's go play higher than they are, like Michelle says. Mm-hmm. And we'll just not use this thing's name ever again.
0: Yeah.
1: Voldemort him.
0: Yeah, I get it.
1: His head would explode.
0: Yeah. Well, I think we all look forward to the day when he's no longer our president. I mean, whether that happens as a result of his being impeached or at the end of his term, we'll see. But, Bill, thank you for the call. Andrew in Redlands, California. Hey, Andrew. Thanks for listening to KPFK. What's up?
2: Yeah, hey, Tom. I think Charlie Chaplin did a film called The Dictator.
0: He did.
2: Had a really good.
0: He did, making fun of Hitler. He wore a little mustache.
2: Yeah, I had a great speech in there, mm-hmm. too.
0: Yeah, it did. He had a monologue that was really very relevant to today, actually.
2: Yeah, awesome. I want to talk about the California election, the race here. We're having a primary on the 2nd. I submitted my ballot. I am a very progressive politically. I'm a Green Party member, but I did vote for Tom Steyer for governor.
0: Mm-hmm. A lot of people are.
2: He's the only person out of the leaders and the Democrats who supports the wealth tax.
0: Mm-hmm.
2: But I also like to point out, even though there's a lot of pushback for him funding his own campaign and the fact that he's a billionaire, I think he's a rare billionaire. I think he actually sets an example for wealthy people.
0: I think you're right, Andrew. I do. The other one is J.B. Pritzker. J.B. Pritzker is also a billionaire, the governor of Illinois. And he's a good man. And he's my favorite candidate for president, frankly, right at this moment.
2: Right. Now, but Tom Steyer, I think the fact that he's funding his own campaign, I think that's a positive. Mm-hmm. He won't have to do any favors to people once he gets into office.
0: Exactly. And by the way, that was Donald Trump's sales pitch in 2016. Remember, I'm so rich, nobody can buy me.
2: Right.
0: Turns out he was lying through his teeth. But I think with Steyer, I think that's actually true. Andrew, I got to run, but thank you for the call. Spot on. Good talking to you. We'll be back in 60 seconds here with more of your calls. Stay with us.

0: Hey, thanks so much for sharing our program and for reaching out to our stations and sponsors and letting them know that you're listening. It really means a lot to us. When I was a little kid, my grandmother had a piano, and I loved to play it. I was incompetent, but I was figuring out all kinds of stuff. And then I kind of got away from it and, you know, went to school and things got busy and just lost track of it. Well, now there's this fascinating new study out of the University of Geneva, Switzerland, that is making me think maybe I should go back and learn the piano. What they found was that they took a group of 132 healthy older adults, retired, 62 to 78 years old. Half of them learned the piano. Half of them took music classes without learning the piano. And what they found was that those who learned the piano actually had the strongest increase in their memory, in their mental competence, their mental faculties. Those who took the music classes also did well, but learning the piano was a huge step. So check it out. There's a whole long rant about this over at HartmanReport.com. Check it out. Welcome back. 10 minutes before the hour, picking up your calls here. Dan in Altoona, Pennsylvania. Hey, Dan, what's up?
1: Hey, Tom. How you doing, bud?
0: Good. What's on your mind?
1: Good, good. Yeah, long time no talk. Hey, so I just wanted to touch base about your caller, Mr. Smith, here at the beginning of the show. Mm-hmm. And some of the things he was saying kind of rubbed me the wrong way, so I did a little bit of research. And it turns out he's the second highest paid member in Washington when it comes to AIPAC money. He made about $500,000 in AIPAC donations since he's been a member. Mm-hmm. And it just sounded to me like he was parroting Israel talking points every time he was asked about AIPAC and, you know, what we should do about Israel and in the Gaza.
0: Yeah, I think he's kind of defensive about that. I mean, he's got a primary challenger who is a progressive who isn't not taking AIPAC money, and that's become an issue in the election. So I'm guessing that's probably why you were hearing that.
1: Right, and I mean, if you think about it, $500,000, that kind of sounds like a bribe to me. You know, like, why wouldn't you work in the interest of whoever gave you that much money? You know, we just have to be aware of how these candidates are getting their money, and we need to make better decisions because, you know, Israel does own our government right now, unfortunately.
0: They own a chunk of it, you know, and I get that. But that said, I'm not going to do purity tests for any member of Congress who wants to come on this program and answer unfiltered questions. When members of Congress come on this program and take calls from listeners, I take the calls in the order they came in. I don't screen them. We ask people what the topic is. That's it. And that's just, you know, we always do that. But we don't exclude anybody from asking a question. So if he's willing to do that, and it's no secret that he takes AIPAC money, God bless him. We need more Democrats. We'll see how he does in the primary in Washington State. But I'm very, very happy that the number one Democrat on the House Defense Committee or whatever it's called, is willing to come on this program and take calls from people. I think it's an honorable thing. Dan, thanks for the call. Aaron in Upper Marlboro, Maryland. Hey, Aaron, what's on your mind today?
2: Yeah, Tom, a few things. I called earlier, said that we were basically witnessing a daylight bank robbery. Yeah. In addition to that, I think we're having a going out of business sale.
0: It appears.
2: And as far as the corporations are people, mm-hmm. In 2008 when we had the meltdown, I don't remember Lehman or his brother going to jail doing any time.
0: Yeah, no, it was amazing. Neither Bush nor Obama sent any of those banksters to prison. And those guys made off with billions of dollars, including billions of our tax dollars.
2: And then when the government asked them what they did with it, they said, none of your business, and they went right back to giving themselves big, fat raises and lighting their cigars with $100 bills.
0: You're absolutely right. It's one of the reasons why people are pissed off with the Democratic Party.
2: And with this weaponization thing, it's Looney Tunes. I don't know if you remember, but I remember there were cartoons, you know, Saturday morning cartoons, and there was one I remember. This just reminded me of it. It was the scenario was it was a bank robbery, and the police surrounded the bank, and, you know, hey, come out with your hands up. And the guy came out with the gun to his head. And everybody said, no, don't shoot. He might kill a hostage.
0: You're thinking of the movie Blazing Saddles, Aaron.
2: Oh, okay. It was cartoonish then, too. Yeah. But now we have real life imitating art.
0: I know.
2: I mean, that's what this weapon where he's...
0: I know. And now we've got billionaires fleeing the country. You know, Peter Thiel going, getting out of the Northern Hemisphere here. What does he know that we don't know?
2: Yeah, that's the going out of business part.
0: Yeah, it's wild stuff.
2: And let's not... And don't get confused with these Republicans. They don't all of a sudden have religion. They will regress to the mean. I mean, you still got to vote and do your bit. And I don't even know if that's going to matter. You know, because he's.
0: I get it, Aaron. I've got to move along. But your points are well made. Thank you, Lafayette in Foster City, California. Hey, Lafayette, what's up?
3: Hi, Tom. You know, first they came for the comedians, but I said nothing because I wasn't that funny.
0: Yeah.
3: I want to talk about the climate crisis. Stanley Augustus Ossoli, he moved to the Southern Hemisphere because he had a dream of a giant storm that would turn things from hot to cold at the poles. But basically, it's the methane. It's the methane, stupid, to borrow the Clinton campaign, because carbon dioxide has a half-life of over 1,000 years. We're not going to do anything with cars, but methane only is 20 years or less, so we could actually cool things down. And so on the local level, you make sure your dump doesn't leak methane, and don't let them put a data center in your town. Make them go to the Permian and use that cheap methane and just burn it off.
0: Well, burning off that methane is converting it to carbon dioxide. That's not helpful either.
3: Well, it's much safer. It's much lower.
0: I would much rather see them building out solar farms. I mean, there's large, you know, if they want to build a data center in Texas, hell, the entire state, you can put out enough solar panels to power a data center without a problem if you got enough land. I mean, you know, but I get your point. Lafayette, thanks for the call. Don in Applegate, California. Hey, Don, what's on your mind today?
4: Yeah, hey. Hi, Tom. I wanted to talk about the ruling in 2010 about Citizens United.
0: Mm-hmm.
4: You know, you're aware of it, I'm sure. But
0: I wrote a book about it.
4: It basically makes it legal to bribe candidates.
0: That's right. And judges. Yes. Yep. You're absolutely right.
4: I mean,
0: Don, I got to run. It's the end of the show. But thank you. Yes. Citizens United is evil. And, you know, brought to you by five corrupt Republicans, with Clarence Thomas being the deciding vote. Hey, special thanks to Louise Hartman, Sean Taylor, Jamie Holly, Nigel Peacock, Sue Nethercutt, Patrick Hoyt, Geraldine Halbert, Ron Hartenbaum, Chase Spross, Nicholas Miller, Pat Sweeney, Jeremy Peterson, Connor Arroyo, Carne Verde, Josiah Wester, Martha Salinas, Mateo Robertson, Diane Russell, and Ruben Michaels, all the fine people who work on this program and make it happen. And thank you to you for passing the good word along and sharing our program with other people. Get out there, get active, tag your it. Have a wonderful weekend, and I will catch up with you on Monday.
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6: The production of my lowdown commentaries is high-tech. I confess that I'm antiquated. I still write each piece in longhand, applying my ballpoint to paper. This has caused bewildered glances from some who see me scribbling away in local coffee shops and bars. Recently, one fellow sidled up and whispered, "Watch out! If they see you doing this, they'll haul you off to the Smithsonian." But we handwriters might not be as obsolete as the key tappers assume. A fast-spreading grassroots movement is calling for schools to re-emphasize the value of writing and printing by hand instead of being wholly dependent on machines. Already, 24 states, as varied as Mississippi and California, now require public schools to teach cursive writing in 3rd through 5th grades. This squares with new understanding of how brains absorb information. While keyboards are faster, the slower, more tactile act of handwriting creates longer-lasting comprehension of letters and better retention of the thoughts they convey. Neuroscientists find that rote keystrokes on a computer require little mental engagement, while physically drawing out words and ideas takes coordination of multiple areas of the brain to focus memory, eyes, and fingers on creating a written product. Just writing this piece conjured up a fond remembrance of my early childhood, sitting on the floor of our home, learning to draw the ABCs, both print and cursive, on those line practice pads. It was both an artistic exercise and the development of a foundational tool for a life of learning. This is Jim Hightower saying, yes, computer literacy is an indispensable element of today's childhood curriculum, but so is the richer development of human thinking through putting pen to paper. So let's do both.

Trump's DOJ hunts E. Jean Carroll's helpers. ICE critics unmasked. Don Jr. cashes in for $620 million. Netanyahu shreds the ceasefire. Peter Thiel runs. And gilded horses for the king? Good morning. This is the Commonwealth Report, news for the public, not the powerful. Has Trump's DOJ just declared war on his accusers' friends? The Justice Department just opened a criminal probe into the nonprofit that helped pay E. Jean Carroll's legal bills. You remember Carroll. She's the writer who took Donald Trump to court and won. A jury found that Trump sexually assaulted her. Another jury hit him with an $83 million verdict for defaming her. Now federal prosecutors in Chicago are investigating LinkedIn co-founder Reid Hoffman's nonprofit, American Future Republic, looking at possible money laundering, obstruction, and conspiracy. They're also weighing whether Carroll, who's 82 years old, might be charged with perjury for what she said in a 2022 deposition. Trump's own former lawyer, Todd Blanche, had to recuse himself from this one. The president lost in court. Now his Justice Department is going after the woman who beat him and the donor who helped her afford a lawyer. This is what vindictive prosecution looks like. Why does the DOJ want to know who's posting mean things about ICE? The Justice Department is now subpoenaing Reddit and X for the names, addresses, and banking information of anonymous users who criticize ICE. That's right. If you posted something rude about masked agents grabbing people off the street or even killing them, federal prosecutors want to know who you are. The subpoenas were signed out of Jeanine Pirro's U.S. Attorney's Office in Washington. One of the targeted Reddit posts? According to the user's lawyer, it was simple as, quote, expletive ICE. Attorney Lauren Reagan called it a bad faith attempt to unmask dissenters. The First Amendment Coalition pointed out that the Federalist Papers were written anonymously by the founders for a reason. They understood that to speak freely against power, sometimes you need to hide your name. The whole point of this is to chill speech, and it appears to be working. Did Don Jr. just get $620 million of your money? ProPublica blew the lid off a stunning act of corruption this week. Last November, the Pentagon announced a $620 million loan to a tiny North Carolina startup called Vulcan Elements. The company had under 50 employees. 3 months earlier, Donald Trump Jr.'s venture capital firm had quietly bought a stake in it. The Pentagon and Trump Jr. both swore there was no favoritism, but ProPublica found the request to fund Vulcan came directly from the White House, specifically from Peter Navarro, Trump Jr.'s close friend. Defense Department staff were told to ram the deal through in weeks. One source quoted said, quote, the call came from the White House. After the loan, Vulcan's valuation jumped from $200 million to roughly $2 billion. Bush-era ethics lawyer Richard Painter put it plainly. He said, this is the corruption that we pay for. That's our tax money making the president's family richer. Netanyahu tears up the ceasefire and ordered 70% of Gaza seized. Benjamin Netanyahu just announced he's ordered the Israeli army to seize 70% of Gaza. Under the ceasefire deal brokered last October, Israel was supposed to hold 53%. Now they hold 60% and want more. Netanyahu said it from a stage in an illegal West Bank settlement, telling the crowd, "We're squeezing Hamas." Since the ceasefire began, Israeli forces have killed more than 900 Palestinians, at least 229 of them children. Gaza's 2.2 million people are being squeezed into a sliver of land smaller than the city of Atlanta. Netanyahu is fighting for his political life before the next election, so he's chosen to bulldoze a truce, defy a U.S. brokered deal, and accelerate what his own defense minister openly calls voluntary migration. Human rights experts call it ethnic cleansing. The world watches. Washington stays quiet. Is Peter Thiel building a doomsday bunker? You betcha. Billionaire Peter Thiel, the man behind Palantir and J.D. Vance's political career, has packed up and moved to Argentina. The New York Times reported he's enrolled his kids in school there and quietly bought a plot of land in neighboring Uruguay. Why Argentina? Thiel once said it would, quote, hardly be affected by a nuclear war in North America. Author Joyce Carol Oates called the news chilling. Other commentators online asked the obvious question, are we about to get very bad news about AI or about something worse? When the people closest to power start running for distant continents and building bunkers, working Americans should pay close attention. The lifeboats are being lowered
and we're not on them. A king bedazzles statues. A republic feeds its people. What has America become? And finally, the Trump administration is spending $5 million of your tax dollars to slather four bronze horse statues at the Lincoln Memorial in 24-karat gold leaf. Yes, gold-plated horses. While SNAP gets cut and kids in Gaza starve, the National Park Service signed a $5 million contract with a Maryland gilder to make the horses shiny. It's part of $95 million in D.C. beautification spending that Trump has lined up. A king bedazzles statues. A republic, however, feeds its people. We used to know the difference. And that's the way it is today, Friday, May 29th, 2026. I'm Tom Hartman.

0: This is the Tom Hartman Program.
1: Hey, hey, happy Friday, TGIF, Shabbat Shalom, Juma Mubarak, whatever it is for you. It's the beginning of the end of the week, or the beginning of the weekend, the end of the week for us, the last day of the week. Anything goes Friday. We've got a lot to talk about today. We're trying to work out some technical details right now, like as in, you know, making internet connections work with Congressman Adam Smith. He was going to be with us for the first hour taking your calls. Over the next few minutes, we'll see if we can establish that connection. Our video guy's on the phone with his chief of staff right now. Also, America just expanded voting rights to corporations. Yeah, really. And corporations are actually voting now in the state of Delaware. Corporations, not people, corporations. Also in the second hour of our program, a king bedazzles statues, a republic feeds its people. What has America become? And did Don Jr. just get $620 million of your tax dollars? In the third hour of our program, Netanyahu tears up the ceasefire and ordered 70% of Gaza seized. Also, why does the DOJ want to know who's posting mean things about ICE? And a crazy alert in the third hour. Is Peter Thiel building a doomsday bunker? You betcha. So a lot to talk about today. While we're waiting to see if we can get Congressman Smith on, the New York Times is reporting. This is just wild stuff. You know, Trump is in so deep. He's in so over his head on this, you know, on this war with Iran that he decided to have against the advice of his advisors, you know, against common sense, without the help or authority of Congress, you know, without the authorization of Congress. He's so in over his head. He's so frantic right now that the New York Times is reporting that he's willing to give a $300 billion bribe to Iran, that's part of this deal that they're working out. Now, keep it in order to open the Straits of Hormuz, not even to, you know, end the war or anything else. It has nothing to do with the nuclear stuff. I mean, we'll talk about all that stuff later. But, you know, you'll recall when Barack Obama worked out the JCPOA, he unfroze $1.7 billion in Iranian money. Now, that was money that Iran actually had that, in the process of, you know, entities in the United States, I'm assuming oil companies, but who knows, entities in the United States buying stuff from Iran, it was money that was passing through American banks. And we seized that money. And some of it we had seized, you know, way, way back. I mean, some of this goes back to the Carter years. And so we're sitting on all this money, this $1.7 billion that was actually Iran's money. And so with the JCPOA, what Obama worked out was, hey, we'll give you back your own money. Now, Trump is not talking about that. Iran is saying, you know, we want $1 trillion or we want hundreds of billions of dollars because of all the damage you've done and the people you've killed and all the things that you've hurt. And we want to, you know, basically reparations. And apparently Trump's response to that is going to be to say, OK, here's $300 million. How are we going to get the congressman, Sean? Oh, OK. All right. So, you know, hopefully he will be with us shortly. This is something that I brought up because I specifically wanted to ask Adam Smith about it. Adam Smith is, you know, he's the top Democrat on the House Armed Services Committee and, you know, has some fairly strong opinions about this sort of thing. So we'll get to that hopefully in just a moment. Meanwhile, hardcore MAGA, this is really remarkable. We're getting more and more and more of these stories. Donald Trump's approval ratings have crashed down into the low 30s. And as he's tearing up the White House, he thinks it's his home or something. I mean, it's not. It's government housing. And you know, the guy in the government housing, the subsidized government housing is just wild. But anyhow, his popularity is just absolutely crashing. And this top story over on Raw Story, I was dumb as a rock. Hardcore MAGA couple ditches Trump after getting a kick in the teeth. We're seeing increasingly MAGA people, these maggots who are saying, you know, I had no idea, or I didn't know, or I, you know, it wasn't my plan, or this isn't what I expected, or, you know, I got screwed by Trump. I mean, you know, this is a refrain that we've been hearing for literally decades. I mean, literally thousands of small businesses have sued Donald Trump for not paying his bills. You've got states that Trump still hasn't paid for his 2016 campaign security, where he's supposed to reimburse the states. I mean, this guy just doesn't pay his bills. And now it's like America is becoming as shiftless as Trump is. Meanwhile, James Comer is, you know, he's the head of the Oversight Committee in the House of Representatives, the Republican who runs this thing. And they've got Pam Bondi in there this morning testifying. I suppose you could call it testifying, but she was not sworn in, so she's not under oath. There is no transcript being generated, or maybe there is. I've heard conflicting reports on MSNBC this morning, but apparently, even if there is a transcript, it's not the kind of official thing where if you lie to Congress, you get nailed for it. So apparently she's free to lie. And one of the Democrats that was in this meeting said that she has refused to answer any questions about her conversations with Donald Trump, about Donald Trump's involvement in the cover-up, about Donald Trump's involvement with Jeffrey Epstein and the allegations that he was raping teenage girls and stuff like that. And she basically threw Todd Blanche out of the bus, according to what we're hearing from the news, you know, what we're hearing from the people who are talking to the members of Congress who were in the room, who were in the meeting, that she's just basically saying, you know, not my problem. I handed this all off to Todd Blanche. Now, Todd Blanche, of course, was Trump's lawyer who defended him on the allegation that he raped E. Jean Carroll. And, you know, which is in and of itself bizarre, but even more bizarre is that man rapes woman, woman sues, and the two different juries say, yes, you raped her, and yes, you have to pay her, and you defamed her. And now he's got the Department of Justice criminally investigating her, which is going to, you know, be a real mess. So, anyhow, a lot going on here. The MAGA lawmakers freaking out. Stephen Cole, with the last thing I want to share with you, and then we'll take a break and, again, try to get Congressman Smith on. Apparently, there's this billionaire who has a comedy thing, gig, and he's paying CBS $15 million a year to replace Stephen Colbert. Now, CBS used to pay Stephen Colbert, but now this guy is paying CBS, and he's running this Comics Unleashed. It's kind of an infomercial, apparently, and it's just getting terrible reviews. I mean, it's just being panned left and right. So, you know, wild stuff going on. I'm going to take a break here. It's 14 and a half minutes past the hour. I'll be back with more of the news of the day and your calls, and we'll see if we can get Congressman Smith on. If not, you know, the show continues. Stick around. It's the Tom Hartman Program. Talk media for the rest of us. We'll be right back.
0: This is the Tom Hartman Program.
1: It's the place where smart people get their news. We'll be right back.

0: And welcome back. Ziggy in Oneonta, New York. Hey, Ziggy, I'm sorry I can't put you on with Adam Smith right now, but you've got me.
1: Hey, Tom. Nice to talk to you also. Hey, listen, I'm going to bounce my idea off of you, and if he gets on later, you can maybe ask him about this. My question would have been that I feel that the Democratic leadership may not be prepared for November, and they're not thinking ahead. And my question is that if we win the House and Senate, which I don't think will be any thanks to the DNC, I foresee the possibility of a lame duck Republican Congress and Senate doing a scorched earth with Trump and passing terrible legislation, draconian legislation.
0: Yeah. Let's turn America into Hungary.
1: Yeah, more or less, yeah. And I don't see the Democrats being prepared to fight that, and that was my question.
0: Yeah.
1: And what are your thoughts on this?
0: The things that give me the greatest hope are people like Graham Platner, Alexandria Ocasio-Cortez,
1: oh, yeah.
0: Sheldon Whitehouse,
1: oh, yeah.
0: Bernie Sanders. I mean, we've got some real, heroes of the American people, some real heroes of the Democratic Party.

0: it's going to lead to just, you know, electoral wipeouts. It's my hope. I keep saying, you know, I'm just torn on this thing. On the one hand, all the indications are that if you just had a normal election and people showed up and it was just the politicians, that you would have this, you know, huge, you know, Democratic sweep this fall. But on the other hand, Congressman Smith just showed up, so let's ask him about that. Ziggy, okay. Thanks for the call.
1: Do you want me to ask you?
0: No, I'll pass it along to him. Congressman Smith, hey, welcome.
1: Hey, how are you? Sorry, AOL. My fault for having an AOL account, I guess.
0: It's all good. We're on the air right now. It's all good. We're on the air, and I've got you on the telephone.
1: Yeah.
0: And I just had a caller who wanted to ask you this question. He was, and we've only got about 30 seconds to the break here, but he was wondering if the Democrats are ready to really fight this fall.
1: Yeah. No, I think we are. I think what we have to do is we have to be smart about it. I managed to pull you up here. I got you on screen now. But we have to be smart about it. I think we want to go after Trump. It's a frustrating, difficult situation because he's president and he's abusing the power. But, yeah, we're ready to fight. I think we need to talk about the issues. What are we going to offer the American people? And also within our big coalition, there's not much of a difference of opinion on the fact that we need to go at Trump hard. There's a difference of opinion on a lot of substantive issues, and I think that's what we need to have conversation about.
0: Yeah, for sure. And that's the stuff that gets sorted out in primaries and sometimes in general elections. Adam Smith is with us, the congressman from Washington State. We'll be right back. I've got a one-minute break here. I've got to read a commercial over on the commercial side. You'll hear a promo on this end, and we'll be back with Adam Smith. Stick around.

tired of spin and billionaire-backed news? The Commonwealth Report delivers truth with backbone. 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Democracy belongs to you. So what do we call the really, really mind-bogglingly rich? You know, at the founding of the Republic, they were referred to as speculators or moneyed interests or aristocrats. In the years leading up to the Civil War, we called them the cotton lords and the plantation aristocracy. In the late 19th century, they were the robber barons. In the 1930s, FDR called them the economic royalists. But since the Reagan Revolution, we've just called them billionaires. And now, you know, some of them want to call themselves tech bros. Like, that's kind of a good thing, you know, like tech is positive and bros, you know, like Mark Zuckerberg saying we need more masculine energy in American business culture. So we need a new phrase. I would like to suggest the morbidly rich. Morbidly suggests unhealthy. And the vast riches that some of these people have is unhealthy to our democracy, particularly since five Republicans on the Supreme Court said that morbidly rich people can buy politicians. And it's unhealthy for them, too. So morbidly rich. There's an op-ed over at HartmanReport.com all about it. Check it out.

0: Oh. Somebody there? Hello, I can't hear the
1: Yeah,
0: program.
1: one congressman.
0: Gotcha.
1: Okay, you
0: Yes.
1: got me now.
0: I
1: Okay,
0: got
1: great.
0: you.
1: Yeah, Sean was pushing buttons here. Congressman Adam Smith is with us. He represents the 9th District of Washington. He's the top Democrat on the House Armed Services Committee. AdamSmith.house.gov is his website and his blue sky handle. And Congressman, thanks so much for being with us for this hour, taking calls. We really appreciate it. I'm curious, your position on armed services is kind of the catbird seat. Before we take any calls, I just had a question for you. The New York Times is reporting that Trump is willing to give Iran $300 billion.

0: years. I remember when the Republicans melted down over Obama giving $1.7 billion of their own money back to Iran. Right. This is $300 billion in U.S. taxpayer money. Is it true? And how crazy is that? What's going on? It sounds to me like he's desperate.
1: I mean, Trump has put us in a horrible position. I mean, this war never should have been started in the first place. And it played out. It's interesting. I read an article in Foreign Affairs just yesterday that was written 2 days before the war started and said, here's why it's a bad idea to go to war with Iran. And it said, because they have an asymmetric advantage. All they have to do is survive, and they are prepared to inflict pain on the entire region while they survive. And military force is unlikely to get them to change their nuclear program or any of the other things that we're working on. It played out exactly like that. And now Trump's stuck. And, you know, the nuclear program is terrible. Shutting down the Strait of Hormuz right now is arguably worse. So to get it back open, he's got to negotiate with Iran. So, the position we're in right now is Iran's conditions for ending this war are very simple. Pay us to open up the strait. And the strait was open before this war started. So, yes, Trump has backed himself, all of us, into a corner, and it's not going to be a good outcome.
0: Yeah, it certainly seems that way. So anything you wanted to say before we get started, or shall we just pick up calls here?
1: Yeah, I wanted to build off of that last call because I think it's a central question. I know there's a lot of people who are fighting Trump that are, you know, saying we got to fight harder. We're not fighting. I don't know that's accurate. We have to fight more effectively. We have to have a realistic message. We have to address economic inequality in this country. I mean, we impeached Trump twice. We brought charges against him all across the board. So, you know, we've been willing to stand up and criticize Trump, and I certainly have as well. I want us to be smarter about it. I want to build a coalition that can be successful in that effort.
0: Yeah, and I think we would all vote for that. So pick up some calls here.
1: Yes.
0: Okay, let's do it. Michael in Bronx, New York, you're on the air with Congressman Adam Smith.
2: Happy Friday, gentlemen. And Congressman Smith, I was wondering if you can bring this to the congressional floor. It's regarding the ICE problems in Newark, New Jersey. And the DHS is saying that the aliens, the illegal aliens, are being well cared for, and which, using Judge Judy's term, it's a lot of baloney, and for three reasons. Number one, you keep referring to these people as aliens, as if they look like E.T. or those Kremlins from the Will Smith.
0: Michael, I need you to summarize your question real quickly, please.
2: Yeah. Number two.
0: Okay, well, let's just, what can be done about ICE, Congressman?
1: Yeah, look, I mean, I think the biggest point the caller's making is that, you know, ICE detention facilities are cruel. The punishment, you know, the way they're being held, they're not being given health care, they're not being protected adequately. And I think we need to call attention to that. And I think we need to put pressure and file lawsuits to force the Trump administration to do it. Now, right up front, the largest problem in all this is the sheer number of people that they're detaining. And they're locking up tens of thousands of people that don't need to be detained. They are not threats to our community. You know, the big lie of Trump's immigration policy is that he was going to go after the criminals. He hasn't. He's gone after everybody, locked them up in inhumane conditions that we need to bring attention to and change. So I think the caller is absolutely right.
0: Yeah. Let's pick up another call here. Jim in Long Beach, California. I just have a minute and a half. Jim, you got a quick question here for the congressman?
3: I wish it was quick, but I agree. The first caller has got the point. My question is, what very specific actions can we take? Because I just hear, do whatever you can. Well, we don't know what's effective. And really quickly, online, there are these groups that say they kind of aggregate contributions and then select which are the most effective races most likely to flip seats. Are those valid?
0: Thank you.
1: Yes, those are valid. Absolutely. They identify the races that are most important in the country. Your first point is the central point the Democrats face right now. And what I was trying to address earlier was it's a very frustrating situation because Trump is president. He has an enormous amount of power. We can't just force him to change on a whole bunch of issues. And certainly the way ICE is treating people is at the top of that list. What we can do is we can protest, which I think is absolutely appropriate. We can show up at these detention facilities. We can put pressure on them to highlight the, you know, inhumane treatment that is going on. We can sue, which is perhaps the most important part, go to courts to get better treatment. And we can file legislation in Congress to put pressure on the Republicans to do that. Now, I understand that all of that is unsatisfying.
0: Congressman, we're hitting the break. Forgive my interruption, but we're hitting the break. Congressman Adam Smith is with us for the hour. We'll be back in about 5 minutes with more of your calls for Congressman Smith.
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0: AdamSmith.House.gov is his website and his handle over on Blue Sky. We'll be right back with your calls for Congressman Adam Smith, the ranking Democrat in the House Armed Services Committee.

Trump's DOJ hunts E. Jean Carroll's helpers. ICE critics unmasked. Don Jr. cashes in for $620 million. Netanyahu shreds the ceasefire. Peter Thiel runs. And gilded horses for the king? Good morning. This is the Commonwealth Report, news for the public, not the powerful. Has Trump's DOJ just declared war on his accuser's friends? The Justice Department just opened a criminal probe into the nonprofit that helped pay E. Jean Carroll's legal bills. You remember Carroll. She's the writer who took Donald Trump to court and won. A jury found that Trump sexually assaulted her. Another jury hit him with an $83 million verdict for defaming her. Now federal prosecutors in Chicago are investigating LinkedIn co-founder Reid Hoffman's nonprofit, American Future Republic, looking at possible money laundering, obstruction, and conspiracy. They're also weighing whether Carroll, who's 82 years old, might be charged with perjury for what she said in a 2022 deposition. Trump's own former lawyer, Todd Blanche, had to recuse himself from this one. The president lost in court. Now his Justice Department is going after the woman who beat him and the donor who helped her afford a lawyer. This is what vindictive prosecution looks like. Why does the DOJ want to know who's posting mean things about ICE? The Justice Department is now subpoenaing Reddit and X for the names, addresses, and banking information of anonymous users who criticize ICE. That's right. If you posted something rude about masked agents grabbing people off the street or even killing them, federal prosecutors want to know who you are. The subpoenas were signed out of Jeanine Pirro's U.S. Attorney's Office in Washington. One of the targeted Reddit posts? According to the user's lawyer, it was simple as, quote, expletive ICE. Attorney Lauren Reagan called it a bad faith attempt to unmask dissenters. The First Amendment Coalition pointed out that the Federalist Papers were written anonymously by the founders for a reason. They understood that to speak freely against power, sometimes you need to hide your name. The whole point of this is to chill speech, and it appears to be working. Did Don Jr. just get $620 million of your money? ProPublica blew the lid off a stunning act of corruption this week. Last November, the Pentagon announced a $620 million loan to a tiny North Carolina startup called Vulcan Elements. The company had under 50 employees. 3 months earlier, Donald Trump Jr.'s venture capital firm had quietly bought a stake in it. The Pentagon and Trump Jr. both swore there was no favoritism, but ProPublica found the request to fund Vulcan came directly from the White House, specifically from Peter Navarro, Trump Jr.'s close friend. Defense Department staff were told to ram the deal through in weeks. One source quoted said, quote, the call came from the White House. After the loan, Vulcan's valuation jumped from $200 million to roughly $2 billion. Bush-era ethics lawyer Richard Painter put it plainly. He said, this is the corruption that we pay for. That's our tax money making the president's family richer. Netanyahu tears up the ceasefire and ordered 70% of Gaza seized. Benjamin Netanyahu just announced he's ordered the Israeli army to seize 70% of Gaza. Under the ceasefire deal brokered last October, Israel was supposed to hold 53%. Now they hold 60% and want more. Netanyahu said it from a stage in an illegal West Bank settlement, telling the crowd, "We're squeezing Hamas." Since the ceasefire began, Israeli forces have killed more than 900 Palestinians, at least 229 of them children. Gaza's 2.2 million people are being squeezed into a sliver of land smaller than the city of Atlanta. Netanyahu is fighting for his political life before the next election, so he's chosen to bulldoze a truce, defy a U.S. brokered deal, and accelerate what his own defense minister openly calls voluntary migration. Human rights experts call it ethnic cleansing. The world watches. Washington stays quiet. Is Peter Thiel building a doomsday bunker? You betcha. Billionaire Peter Thiel, the man behind Palantir and J.D. Vance's political career, has packed up and moved to Argentina. The New York Times reported he's enrolled his kids in school there and quietly bought a plot of land in neighboring Uruguay. Why Argentina? Thiel once said it would, quote, hardly be affected by a nuclear war in North America. Author Joyce Carol Oates called the news chilling. Other commentators online asked the obvious question, are we about to get very bad news about AI or about something worse? When the people closest to power start running for distant continents and building bunkers, working Americans should pay close attention. The lifeboats are being lowered
and we're not on them. A king bedazzles statues. A republic feeds its people. What has America become? And finally, the Trump administration is spending $5 million of your tax dollars to slather four bronze horse statues at the Lincoln Memorial in 24-karat gold leaf. Yes, gold-plated horses. While SNAP gets cut and kids in Gaza starve, the National Park Service signed a $5 million contract with a Maryland gilder to make the horses shiny. It's part of $95 million in D.C. beautification spending that Trump has lined up. A king bedazzles statues. A republic, however, feeds its people. We used to know the difference. And that's the way it is today, Friday, May 29th, 2026. I'm Tom Hartman.

0: 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Check it out. Welcome back. 34 minutes past the hour. Congressman Adam Smith, representing Washington's 9th District, the top Democrat on the House Armed Services Committee, adamsmith.house.gov, his website and his Blue Sky handle, with us for the hour taking your calls. Alfredo in Mountain View, California, you're on the air with Congressman Smith.
1: Yeah, thank you for the opportunity, Tom, and thank you, Congressman, for your service and all the Democrats who are fighting so hard. My question is, can Todd Blanche be disbarred for his unconstitutional actions and violations of the law? Thank you.
2: Yeah. No, certainly. He is basically engaged in, you know, countless acts of malicious prosecution. They are targeting people who Trump doesn't like and then trying to figure out how to bring charges against them. And I want you to think for a second about what the Justice Department is supposed to be doing. They're supposed to be tracking terrorism, organized crime, human trafficking, drug trafficking. They're supposed to be protecting the American people from criminals who threaten us. Instead, they're plowing through every deposition that any opponent of Trump has ever given and trying to find some inconsistency so they can bring charges. Yeah, I think he should be disbarred.
0: Kino in Lakeland, Florida. You're on the air with Congressman Smith.
3: Yes, thank you, Congressman, for coming on and taking calls. This morning on C-SPAN, there was a discussion of the GOP conservative agenda. And it, thinking about the message for the coming election, it dawned on me a metaphor the Democrats could use is the GOP agenda is to create a new feudal system in the United States. Not only do they want to create a king, but a new group of super privileged nobility, the billionaires, and the rest of society can just become debt slaves, serf vassals. So do you think this is a possible theme and a message, and maybe Tom could write about this, but feudalize is a word in the dictionary. The GOP is going to feudalize the United States and create a feudal system. Do you think this could be part of the message?
2: I think it's absolutely correct. It combines the two central messages that we need to have against Trump and the Republican Party. One is they are trashing our Constitution and ending our constitutional republic in favor of an authoritarian, basically fascist government. I mean, look, with Trump putting his face on absolutely everything, the way he's using the Justice Department, the way he's using the Department of Defense, Department of Homeland Security, it's hard to use any other word. So, yeah, they're undermining our democracy. But then you connect that to how it's impacting people's lives beyond just basic political freedom. Economically, he's putting all the money in the hands of the few at the expense of the many. So, yeah, I think, you know, criticizing that as modern day feudalism combines those two themes: authoritarian government destroying our constitutional republic, and an economic policy that puts all the money in the hands of the few at the expense of the many. Yeah, no, I think we should build off of that theme without question.
0: Good one, Ken. And Kino's a former Republican, by the way. Ed in Chicago, you're on the air with Congressman Smith.
4: Yeah, hey, Congressman. Listen, giving Putin oil money while he's helping Iran target our troops is just one of a long list of things tying Trump to Putin. And I'm just wondering why the Democratic Party seems to be so reticent about pounding the table about Trump being a Russian asset.
2: Yeah, well, sorry, at the last second there, you switched in something that's a little bit different. I have not been remotely reticent about pounding the table about Trump, you know, being supportive of Putin at the expense of Zelensky. I was on CNN yesterday, and, you know, I love to make the point, Trump literally rolled out the red carpet for Putin, and he brought Zelensky into the White House to yell at him and degrade him. That is absolutely inverted. Now, your last point about Trump being an asset for Putin, I think that's a blind alley that Democrats shouldn't go down. We don't have any particular proof of that, number one. Number two, I think the thing with Trump is, asset or no, he likes Putin because he's a fellow authoritarian. You know, whether or not he's doing Trump's bidding because Putin has something, that takes us down a rabbit hole of conspiracy theories that we don't need to go down, because Trump's actions and policies show that he's pushing an authoritarian agenda, and that's why he likes Putin. He said it over and over. He admires Putin, you know. So I think that's the attack. But I will say this. I do think Democrats need to attack Trump a lot more, on the issue of the Russia-Ukraine war and how Trump is more sympathetic to Putin than he is to Zelensky, and that's directly contrary to U.S. interests.
0: Yeah, and a real tragedy. Roger in Seattle, you're on the air with Congressman Smith.
5: Thank you, Representative Smith, for appearing. I met you about 15 years ago, but I want to thank you for helping the Washington delegation, including my Representative Jayapal. Yeah. As you're aware, contract rules allow us to suspend or cancel defense or other federal contracts, such as the ones that Don Jr. are negotiating with the Defense Department, as well as the Tacoma ICE jail that we have, or the Vulcan rare earth minerals that Tom just talked about on KBCS. So with the MAGA corrupt contracts and those contracts for federal agencies have to document wherever there's political influence. And we can assume that MAGA
0: So, Roger, just to get right to it, your question is, go for it.
2: Yeah, if we get the majority back and I'm chairman of the Armed Services Committee, we can start canceling those projects, and we should. Yeah. We can push that forward as our agenda. It's why it's so important for Democrats to get control of the House and control of the Senate back. Look, it's not a panacea. Trump's still going to be president. There are still limitations. He's still reluctant to follow the law, and the Supreme Court is reluctant to force him to do so. But at least we can have a voice. At least we can start having some accountability and push through an alternative agenda. So, yeah, that would be one thing that would be right at the top of the list.
0: Stephen in Pueblo, Colorado, you're on the air with Congressman Smith.
6: Well, thank you, Tom, and thank you, Mr. Smith. I'm wondering what we can do about Elon Musk interfering in our elections. I think the man should be deported and his assets seized. Thank you very much.
2: Yeah, no, I mean, I think one of the worst decisions, and I always start out this train of thought by saying the worst decision the Supreme Court ever made. But then I remember Dred Scott and Plessy versus Ferguson. But Citizens United has been incredibly damaging to this country because it took the limits off of what people can contribute to campaigns or how they can campaign. There's still limits of what they can contribute to individual candidates, but they can spend as much money as possible on independent expenditures. And my goodness, Musk is spending $10, $20, $50 million on individual races. I say bring back McCain-Feingold. Supreme Court does change its mind, as we've seen. Let's keep pressing the issue of campaign finance reform because we need limits on independent expenditures. That's how Musk and all of these billionaires, their influence just goes right through the ceiling because of Citizens United.
0: Yeah, here's how crazy it gets. Citizens United was based on, in large part, the Bilotti decision of 1978 that was written by Lewis Powell himself that cited the headnote in the 1886 Santa Clara County decision in which, in the headnote, the clerk at the court, John Chandler Bancroft Davis, said that the Chief Justice at the time, Morrison Remick Waite, had said that corporations are persons. And, that was settled. Well, the headnote has no legal authority, and the decision never actually said that. So this whole thing is based on a lie. And I don't know if you get my newsletter or the Hartman Report that goes out every weekday, but the one today is about how in Delaware now, a judge in Delaware just ruled that corporations can vote in city elections. So you've got corporations actually having the vote. And there are more corporations in Delaware than there are people. So it's getting wild. It's getting wild. Anyway, I don't know if you want to comment on that, or we'll just move along here. Patrick in Seaside, California, you're on the air with Congressman Smith.
7: Hi, Tom. Hi, Congressman Smith. I have a quick question. I don't know if it qualifies as rhetorical, and I also think it could be a talking point that you could take back to your colleagues. I just want to say, I know we're all so terrified of 2-year-old toddlers being zip-tied in Chicago or migrant farm workers being chased through cannabis fields in Oxnard. I mean, these are dangerous criminals. I'm going off of a point that you made, Congressman, and that is, my question is, don't you think that this crazy Keystone Cops administration, if they caught even one Trende Aragua or MS-13 member, they would have all channels nationwide breaking news conference. We
2: Amen.
7: Got one.
2: Yeah. Amen. No, look, I mean, the arguments are so clearly on our side. And for those who despair, and, you know, at times, you know, I understand that and feel that for what Trump is doing, his approval ratings are down the mid-30s. And they're down the mid-30s because people are seeing what he is doing, and we are amplifying it. And on this issue, yes, Trump came in and said he was going to secure the border and go after the worst of the worst. Instead, he's terrorizing every immigrant in this country, and even some non-immigrants, even some citizens who are here. His immigration policy is an over-the-top authoritarian policy that is designed to basically force the country to submit to his will. It's part of the authoritarian agenda. He can snatch anybody off the streets and lock them up in a detention facility. And it's got nothing to do with whether or not these people are criminals and threaten us in any way. He is anti-immigrant. Stephen Miller is pushing that agenda. People don't want to come to this country like they used to because of that. And he's doing it in an incredibly authoritarian way. So, yes, absolutely. This has nothing to do with trying to protect us from dangerous criminals. And we need to make that point as often as possible.
0: Yeah, very well said. And yeah, I mean, the Magna Carta was signed by King John at Runnymede on, as I recall, June 15th, 1215. That said that, you know, you can't arrest somebody unless they've committed a crime. It's crazy. Congressman Adam Smith is with us for the hour, taking your calls. We'll be back with more of your calls for Representative Smith. Smith.house.gov is his, or Adams, excuse me, AdamSmith.house.gov is his website and his Blue Sky.
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0: And he represents Washington's 9th District and is the top Democrat in the House Armed Services Committee. We'll be right back with your calls for Adam Smith.

0: Welcome back. Susan in Caldwell, Idaho. 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
1: Hello, Congressman. Just a question about Washington Post reporting last week that we expended more of our intercepted stockpile defending Israel than Israel bothers to use defending themselves. Would you please comment?
2: Yeah, no, I think we have a lot more of them, so that's probably why. But yes, look, the war in the Middle East has become a major problem. And yes, Trump's decision to go to war in Iran is what has really driven a lot of it. But Netanyahu's continuous decision to wage war everywhere all the time with no end in sight drives it as well. You know, I understand, and Israel has an absolute right to defend itself. Hamas is a threat. Hezbollah is a threat. Iran is a threat. But endless war is not going to help. It's certainly causing devastation across the region, but also it's ultimately not protecting Israel. Israel's been at war for almost 3 years now, constant. They need to find partners for peace. I use this analogy all the time. You know, Israel has been threatened from the day they were created in a way that no other country has. But along the way, they made peace. They made peace with Egypt. They made peace with Jordan. They made peace with Iraq. They made peace with the UAE. Now, they fought all of those countries. So I'm not saying that you just, you know, accept your enemy's attacks and don't do anything. But they also made peace. They didn't eliminate Egypt. They didn't eliminate Jordan. They didn't eliminate the UAE or any of those other countries. They made peace. And for some reason, Benjamin Netanyahu has got it in his head that he can kill all of his enemies and then it'll be fine. He can't. So, yes, we need peace. We need Israel to make peace with Palestinians and to make peace with the Lebanese right now. Those are the two biggest imperatives. And Netanyahu doesn't want to do that. And so he is definitely driving an endless war in the Middle East that is enormously costly. And I'm certainly in favor of putting more pressure and saying, look, you know, we don't support Iran. We don't support Hamas or Hezbollah. But this approach is just wrong. It's not where we need to be going in the Middle East right now.
0: Sasha in Kent, Washington, you're on the air with Congressman Smith.
3: Mr. Smith, being my rep and for what you just said, I'll tell you, in 1967, I was living in Israel. In my Hebrew class at the Olpan, there were more Arabs than Jews. And what a time it was. People sang on the buses. And I have to say, today's Israel, this is not that Israel. It, in Hebrew, this is not okay. This is a genocide. And
0: Sasha, I just have 30 seconds.
3: What can we do to get the Democrats to stop taking money from AIPAC, to stop AIPAC from having control of our party?
0: Thank you.
2: Well, the AIPAC does not have control of our party. To me, those are two separate issues. I've got a lot of supporters in my district, Jewish people who have supported AIPAC. And they support me. And look, I support Israel's right to exist. I support their right to defend themselves. I think what we as Democrats can do is we can do what I just did a moment ago. Criticize the policy, say what we want to do to change it, put pressure on Israel to change it. For me, I'm not against Israel. I know there's some people who are, some people who don't think the state should have been created in the first place for different reasons. And I understand that. I don't agree with that. I think we can put pressure on Israel without going so far as to say that anyone who supports Israel is somebody we shouldn't interact with. So that's the challenging balance. But absolutely, we got to put pressure on Israel and frankly, everyone in the Middle East to stop all of these wars.
0: There you go. 49 minutes past the hour. We'll be back in 60 seconds with more of your questions for Congressman Adam Smith. Stick around.

0: Hey, thanks so much for sharing our program and for reaching out to our stations and sponsors and letting them know that you're listening. It really means a lot to us. You know, we've all gotten so used to living in a country where people are trying to crowdfund, like, cancer research for children. St. Jude's is a wonderful charity, but we're the only developed country in the world that needs, you know, where you have to go to people and beg for money in order to treat children with cancer. Or Shriners, I mean, another great charity, but shouldn't we all be funding children who are born with birth defects and problems like that? We're probably the only country in the world where you can sell your life insurance policy because Social Security doesn't cover your retirement. I mean, it's probably not happening anywhere else in the world. Or reverse mortgage your home because you can't afford it. I mean, this is crazy that we are living in a country where no kid hungry, a charity. You can read all about it. There's a whole op-ed I wrote about this over at HartmanReport.com. It's titled America's Sickest Reality Show, Crowdfunding Cancer Care While Billionaires Hoard Billions. Check it out. Welcome back. Congressman Adam Smith is with us taking your calls. And let's see here. Tony in Chicago, you are on the air with Congressman Smith.
1: Congressman, after the midterms and you're chairman of the Armed Services Committee again, and in view of Brian Stelter's book called Network of Lies about how they hung themselves with their own words, texts, and emails, and their business model is lying to their audience, will you prevent Fox News from being shown in day rooms and on military bases in this country? Thank you, sir.
2: Yeah. I mean, what I would like to see is I would like to see more than Fox News being shown on our military bases. Yeah, and actually, that's a good question. I don't know how to handle this because the dishonesty in the media broadly is just breathtaking. Okay, on Fox, I go on Newsmax frequently as well. I want to protect a free press, a diversity of opinions. You know, Donald Trump is out there suing CBS and, you know, trying to shut down any media that doesn't agree with him. And I don't want to do that. What I want to do is I want to offer reasonable alternatives and never give up trying to put the facts out. This is something that I'm really worried about right now. I think people are discouraged. People are like, you know, AI, all this information generated. Trump lies day in and day out, and it goes completely unaccountable. Nothing happens. So what's the point? And the sad thing is you got to keep fighting. You got to keep putting the truth out. You got to keep challenging the lies and making the case to the American people. You know, it's always been a challenge. Social media and modern communications makes it more of a challenge. But I'm not in favor of censoring a lot of media. I'm in favor of aggressively pushing the truth as often and as loudly as possible.
0: Jake in Seattle, you're on the air with Congressman Smith.
3: Gentlemen, thank you for taking my call. Congressman, given the state of our country, you know, looking at the shameful gerrymandering that's going on across the country, the issues with the two-party system as evidenced by Trump's, complete control over the Republicans, and the influence of special interests, both corporate and foreign, in our politics, I'm wondering if you would support legislation to uncap the House. Essentially raise the number of members of the House, which haven't changed in over 100 members, to be more representative of their constituents.
0: Right now,
3: there's more committee.
0: No, I got it. I got the question.
2: Yeah, I got it. Yeah, now I've had this question before. I think the more important legislation that I would support is for nonpartisan gerrymandering across the country. You know, the Supreme Court frequently makes decisions based on elections, on what, how much they threaten our representative democracy, because that's the core of the Constitution, is that people have a say in how they are governed and the right to vote. Gerrymandering is undermining that. We need nonpartisan gerrymandering all across the country just to bring some semblance of, I don't know, one person, one vote back to place. As far as expanding the number of people in the House, I'm open to it. I'm not sure it's the most important thing. I mean, does that just expand the number of districts for people to gerrymander? You know, you are correct. And for those who don't follow this issue, the last time we changed those numbers, I think, was in like 1912. So a member of Congress 100 and some odd years ago was representing a much smaller number of people than we are right now. So I'm not opposed to the idea. I think getting after gerrymandering in general is the more important thing to do right now.
0: Dave in Buffalo, New York, here on the air with Congressman Smith, and we have 2 minutes to the hard break.
4: Congressman Smith, Tom, thank you. Congressman, we're going to hold this administration accountable when we get back in power. The problem I see with that is, though, that is when Biden was in power, we try to hold them accountable, and they wouldn't show up. Why would they show up this time?
2: Yeah, it's not going to be easy, okay? It's not. No part of this is going to be easy. And I think that's, you know, the couple of questions we had earlier about taking on Trump and fighting Trump. It's going to be a huge challenge because Trump is lawless and he's president and the courts aren't holding him accountable. And the Republicans in Congress are letting him get away with it. But we have to fight. We have to use the tools that are available to us and also not get discouraged. Yeah, Trump's, you know, winning far more than he should just because he's abusing his power. That's all the more reason to keep at it. So I'm not going to make you a promise that somehow if we get back in the majority, automatically all the bad Trump stuff's going to go away. I can promise you that we will be in a lot better position to fight it and begin the process of turning it around. It's a process. It's not going to happen in 6 months. It took Trump long enough to destroy the country. It's going to take us a long time to build it back together again, but we can never give up. We can never stop trying to do that.
0: There you go. We've got about 20 seconds. Thoughts on what we can be doing in the coming weeks?
2: Speak up. Speak up loudly and, you know, pick the issues that are important to you. There's all this big debate, you know, oh, got to talk about this. Don't talk about that. Whatever you're passionate about, and we heard some of it here, ICE, detention, brutalizing, undermining the constitutional rights of people in this country, the war in Iran, the wars throughout the Middle East, Trump and his Justice Department, you know, using the Justice Department abusively. Pick your issue, speak up loudly, and never stop fighting on it.
0: Well said. Congressman, thanks so much for dropping by. It's great talking with you.
2: Thanks, Tom.
0: And our audience appreciates it. Thank you very much. It's the top of the hour. On the other side of the break, America just expanded voting rights to corporations, and a king bedazzles horse statues? Stick around. It's going to get interesting. We'll be right back.
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6: George Orwell spoke bluntly about the nefarious nature of advertising, calling it, quote, the rattling of a stick inside a swill bucket. Even Orwell, though, would have been astonished by the cacophony of swill bucket advertising currently being blasted at us by Amazon, Google, Meta, and other profiteering tech giants. What are they trying to sell? Pure hogwash. Having spent billions to develop artificial intelligence so humanoid robots can displace workers, the tech geniuses are now rushing to build thousands of vast computer data centers necessary to power their brave new AI world. Each center will suck up local water supplies, drastically raise people's utility bills, create monstrous industrial blight and pollution, and enthrone such autocratic thugs as Bezos, Musk, and Zuckerberg as absentee political bosses with domineering power over each locality. But the billionaires forgot something. You and me, we the people, are in open rebellion against this Orwellian future. With officials in multiple states and localities just saying hell no to the profiteers' invasive scams. Thus, the billionaire hucksters are frantically rattling their swill sticks. For example, Mark Zuckerberg, whose Meta Goliath already operates 26 massive data centers and is now spending $600 billion to plop more of them in our communities, has launched a multi-million dollar offensive to beat back local opponents. It's running BS television ads in state capital cities, financing political candidates to hype the data centers, deploying untold numbers of lobbyists to rig the rules against opponents, and hiring an army of, quote, community affairs agents to spread AI propaganda. This is Jim Hightower saying, they have the fat cats, but a groundswell of us alley cats has them on the run. To get involved, go to MediaJustice.org/tools.

Trump's DOJ hunts E. Jean Carroll's helpers. ICE critics unmasked. Don Jr. cashes in for $620 million. Netanyahu shreds the ceasefire. Peter Thiel runs. And gilded horses for the king? Good morning. This is the Commonwealth Report, news for the public, not the powerful. Has Trump's DOJ just declared war on his accusers' friends? The Justice Department just opened a criminal probe into the nonprofit that helped pay E. Jean Carroll's legal bills. You remember Carroll. She's the writer who took Donald Trump to court and won. A jury found that Trump sexually assaulted her. Another jury hit him with an $83 million verdict for defaming her. Now federal prosecutors in Chicago are investigating LinkedIn co-founder Reid Hoffman's nonprofit, American Future Republic, looking at possible money laundering, obstruction, and conspiracy. They're also weighing whether Carroll, who's 82 years old, might be charged with perjury for what she said in a 2022 deposition. Trump's own former lawyer, Todd Blanche, had to recuse himself from this one. The president lost in court. Now his Justice Department is going after the woman who beat him and the donor who helped her afford a lawyer. This is what vindictive prosecution looks like. Why does the DOJ want to know who's posting mean things about ICE? The Justice Department is now subpoenaing Reddit and X for the names, addresses, and banking information of anonymous users who criticize ICE. That's right. If you posted something rude about masked agents grabbing people off the street or even killing them, federal prosecutors want to know who you are. The subpoenas were signed out of Jeanine Pirro's U.S. Attorney's Office in Washington. One of the targeted Reddit posts? According to the user's lawyer, it was simple as, quote, expletive ICE. Attorney Lauren Reagan called it a bad faith attempt to unmask dissenters. The First Amendment Coalition pointed out that the Federalist Papers were written anonymously by the founders for a reason. They understood that to speak freely against power, sometimes you need to hide your name. The whole point of this is to chill speech, and it appears to be working. Did Don Jr. just get $620 million of your money? ProPublica blew the lid off a stunning act of corruption this week. Last November, the Pentagon announced a $620 million loan to a tiny North Carolina startup called Vulcan Elements. The company had under 50 employees. 3 months earlier, Donald Trump Jr.'s venture capital firm had quietly bought a stake in it. The Pentagon and Trump Jr. both swore there was no favoritism, but ProPublica found the request to fund Vulcan came directly from the White House, specifically from Peter Navarro, Trump Jr.'s close friend. Defense Department staff were told to ram the deal through in weeks. One source quoted said, quote, the call came from the White House. After the loan, Vulcan's valuation jumped from $200 million to roughly $2 billion. Bush-era ethics lawyer Richard Painter put it plainly. He said, this is the corruption that we pay for. That's our tax money making the president's family richer. Netanyahu tears up the ceasefire and ordered 70% of Gaza seized. Benjamin Netanyahu just announced he's ordered the Israeli army to seize 70% of Gaza. Under the ceasefire deal brokered last October, Israel was supposed to hold 53%. Now they hold 60% and want more. Netanyahu said it from a stage in an illegal West Bank settlement, telling the crowd, "We're squeezing Hamas." Since the ceasefire began, Israeli forces have killed more than 900 Palestinians, at least 229 of them children. Gaza's 2.2 million people are being squeezed into a sliver of land smaller than the city of Atlanta. Netanyahu is fighting for his political life before the next election, so he's chosen to bulldoze a truce, defy a U.S. brokered deal, and accelerate what his own defense minister openly calls voluntary migration. Human rights experts call it ethnic cleansing. The world watches. Washington stays quiet. Is Peter Thiel building a doomsday bunker? You betcha. Billionaire Peter Thiel, the man behind Palantir and J.D. Vance's political career, has packed up and moved to Argentina. The New York Times reported he's enrolled his kids in school there and quietly bought a plot of land in neighboring Uruguay. Why Argentina? Thiel once said it would, quote, hardly be affected by a nuclear war in North America. Author Joyce Carol Oates called the news chilling. Other commentators online asked the obvious question, are we about to get very bad news about AI or about something worse? When the people closest to power start running for distant continents and building bunkers, working Americans should pay close attention. The lifeboats are being lowered
and we're not on them. A king bedazzles statues. A republic feeds its people. What has America become? And finally, the Trump administration is spending $5 million of your tax dollars to slather four bronze horse statues at the Lincoln Memorial in 24-karat gold leaf. Yes, gold-plated horses. While SNAP gets cut and kids in Gaza starve, the National Park Service signed a $5 million contract with a Maryland gilder to make the horses shiny. It's part of $95 million in D.C. beautification spending that Trump has lined up. A king bedazzles statues. A republic, however, feeds its people. We used to know the difference. And that's the way it is today, Friday, May 29th, 2026. I'm Tom Hartman.

0: This is the Tom Hartman Program.
1: Welcome to the second hour of our program. America just expanded voting rights to corporations. Yes, really. I mean, this is just wild. I mentioned this briefly during our conversation with Congressman Smith, but it deserves a little more of an explanation. Back in 1819, in the Dartmouth case, our America's first Chief Justice of the Supreme Court, John Marshall, said that corporations are artificial beings, invisible, intangible, and existing only in contemplation of law. But in 1886, the clerk of the court put a footnote into the Santa Clara County decision, and the headnote said that corporations are persons. Now, the court didn't rule that, but it became law 10 years later when the court cited that headnote. And so corporations became persons. Then in 1978, you had Lewis Powell, who wrote the Powell Memo, famously, in 71. Nixon put him on the court in 72. In 78, he authored the First National Bank versus Bilotti decision, in which the Supreme Court said, because in 1886, the headnote, which had no legal authority, said corporations are persons, because of that, we're going to let corporations participate in elections. So that was the really full-on birth of corporate personhood in 1978, and we've had corporations messing in elections ever since in a big way, in an increasing way. But it really exploded in 2010 when Clarence Thomas became the deciding vote in Citizens United, and Citizens United cited the Bilotti decision, which cited the Santa Clara decision. So here we have this continuous chain from 1886 to 1978, to 2010, of a lie that corporations are persons and entitled to rights under the Bill of Rights and under the 14th Amendment, which offers equal or guarantees equal protection to all persons in America, which, by the way, would include, quote, illegal immigrants, which is one of the reasons why Trump locking up people for simply being here without authorization for anything longer than, the time necessary to deport them, is a crime in and of itself, but I digress. So here's where it gets weird. I mean, really weird. Is there's a court in Delaware that, well, let me back up. Under the Delaware Constitution, Delaware has more corporations than people. There's 2 million people. There's more than 2 million corporations in Delaware. Small state. And the reason for that is that back in the 1890s, when Ohio came after John Rockefeller for creating a monopoly there, the Standard Oil of Ohio, and he was going beyond Ohio, Rockefeller said, which state will change its corporate laws to make it, basically let me do anything I want? And Delaware, actually New Jersey, was the first, the first one to do that. And Rockefeller moved his operation to New Jersey. But a couple of years later, Delaware made their corporate law is even weaker. And so the Delaware Constitution recognizes corporations as persons. So this is wild. This judge says, this is a report from Reuters. Okay, I'll just cite Reuters. A judge in Delaware, where many big U.S. companies are incorporated, ruled on Tuesday, that's of this week, that a small town that allows corporations to vote in municipal elections was not violating the state's constitution. Delaware Superior Court Judge Craig Karsnitz said the beach town of Fenwick Island was not diluting human votes by allowing companies and other legal entities that own property to cast votes in municipal elections. Now, I have a new book coming out about this very topic. It comes out on July 7th. You can pre-order it now at Powell's or Amazon or Barnes & Noble or wherever you like to buy your books online. And it's called Who Stole the American Dream? The Greatest Political Crime Ever Told. And, it points out how this happened, how a corrupt Supreme Court justice and a corrupt clerk of the court in 1886 basically stole human rights and gave them to corporations, or conspired to do so. It was 10 years later when the first actual case was decided that cited that went along with that. That was the Covington and Lexington the Sanford decision. That was in 1896, same year we got to Plessy versus Ferguson. But this is just wild stuff. I mean, you've got corporations now in Delaware having the vote. This is the logical extension, right? I mean, corporations have already claimed the First Amendment right of free speech, this, you know, to engage themselves in politics. And because they don't have mouths, the corrupt Republicans on the Supreme Court in the Bilotti decision and in Citizens United, which were both 100% Republican decisions, because they don't have a mouth, the Republicans in those cases said, well, money is the same thing as their mouth. So, number one, they've claimed the right to free speech. Number two, now they've claimed the right to privacy. Dow Chemical was illegally venting benzene through the ceiling of one of their large factories, and the EPA, this was back during the first Bush administration, and the George Herbert Walker Bush, and the EPA hired a small plane to fly over the top of that facility with a detector that would spot the benzene coming out, and they did, and they nailed Dow for it. And Dow sued and took that all the way to the Supreme Court, saying that their Fourth Amendment right to privacy, the Fourth Amendment that says that all persons shall be secure in their papers, houses, and effects, right, from intrusive search and seizure. Dow Chemical claimed that their, as a corporation, their Fourth Amendment right to privacy had been violated, and the Supreme Court agreed with them. Companies have now, the government comes in and says, we're going to do a surprise inspection. You can't do a surprise inspections anymore because it's a violation of your Fifth Amendment right to not have to testify against yourself and your Fourth Amendment right. I mean, there are other cases. Obviously, the legal rights, Fifth, Sixth, Seventh, and Eighth Amendments of the Constitution, having to do with, speedy trials and all that, have been grabbed by corporations. But now we have corporations actually voting. I mean, what's next? When Delphin Delmas, who was the lawyer who argued this case in 1886 for Santa Clara County, he pointed out the ridiculousness of the argument that the railroads were making, that they were persons. And he said, what, do you expect them to be able to engage themselves in holy matrimony? Well, actually, they do. It's called a corporate merger. He was pointing out, it's like, corporations, they fall in love. I mean, they're not persons, for God's sake. And yet we're letting them vote. And, this starts in Delaware. Where does it go? I mean, this is just absolutely crazy stuff. And extraordinarily destructive to democracy. We have to overturn Citizens United. Now, I lay this out in my book, Who Killed the American Dream, this brand new book. I lay out what we can do about it. The strongest response, of course, is a constitutional amendment, but that requires two-thirds of the House and Senate and three-quarters of the states. It's going to be real difficult to do. MoveToAmend.org has been working on this for years, as has PublicCitizen.org. Other alternatives? Well, let's fix the Supreme Court. Let's expand the Supreme Court and get some people on the court who aren't just corporate shills. And revisit Citizens United. It was a 5-4 decision. If Clarence Thomas had voted against it instead of in favor of it, it never would have happened. And we wouldn't see billions of dollars being spent on our elections by billionaires and right-wing corporations or corporations, wanting their legislation. It's also possible that Congress can do some things to at least slow down the damage from Citizens United. So, there are a few steps we can take, but this is absolutely astonishing. Corporations are actually voting in elections. In elections to determine what kind of tax corporations will pay or what the rules are under which corporations operate in these towns in Delaware. It's nuts. Stick around. I'll be right back with you. Did Don Jr. just get $620 million of your taxpayer money?
0: This is the Tom Hartman Program.
1: Sure looks like it. I'll tell you all about that in just a minute.

0: And welcome back, Michael, in Gainesville, Florida. Hey, Michael, what's on your mind today?
1: Yeah, hi. I was wondering, and I'll let you perhaps explain it, because I believe you know about it as well, the Kessler catastrophe up in space. When one satellite hits another, it'll cause a catastrophe, and we basically lose access to space, which means all communications in the modern age. And I had a potential solution that I wanted to get out there. And the reason I want to get it out there is because the way we're going, and this is a, kind of a second question for you, what do you think of a Trump dynasty in space? Because whoever gets this set up, it's kind of like a, you know, first in.
0: How does one satellite hitting another satellite, when there's literally thousands of them up there, do any kind of large-scale consequential damage, other than the debris that it might produce?
1: Oh, wonderful. What happens is they're moving at such high velocity, the pieces, and there's thousands of pieces, because when one of those small pieces, I don't know if you've probably seen the examples NASA shows at all times of micrometeorite impact. Mm-hmm.

0: Kessler limit, if you go above a certain density, then what happens is you start running risk. If you lose one, it's the same thing as a chain reaction like in an atomic bomb. Mm-hmm. You know, one atom explodes, the neutron hits another atom, causes that atom to explode and release a neutron.
1: Oh, same thing
0: with all
1: so,
0: of the satellites.
1: One satellite blows up, its particles kill five satellites. Those five satellites kill 50 satellites. I get it now. I get it.
0: It's inevitable. And let's face it, we know that we're not going to do what we need for, like, climate change. Mm-hmm. Well, there's a nearer-term disaster coming, which we're not going to do what we need to do to control our greed and not launch the satellites that, you know, we want to for communications and profit and greed. We're going to launch too many. And so there is a solution, and this is kind of long form. I'm kind of glad I didn't get into the show because you wouldn't have had the time, but I'd like to get the solution in real quick. I think I can do it quickly. I know you're time limited. The solution, and it's really kind of fun and cool, the key is you coil or fold a ribbon at the Earth, and you move it not too fast when you're in the dense atmosphere at the Earth station. You use electromagnetic acceleration. You accelerate it at the Earth station, and you can pull it up into orbit, okay, using ionic thrusters, using the ribbon itself as the material, and to build the solar satellites. We can build solar satellites using Earth materials without the need to launch rockets. And this is the key to what they call Kardashev Level 1 civilization. We can get into space without destroying the Earth's environment and beam energy from the solar satellites back to Earth on big, what they call them, farms, but they're really coils of metal that float in the ocean to receive the microwaves, because you don't want to focus the microwaves. You can literally burn things.
1: So yeah, I get it. I'm familiar with these theories.
0: And the key is a continuous coiled filament.
1: I got it, Michael. I'm out of time. I'm sorry. But thanks for sharing. Fascinating stuff. 19 minutes past the hour. I'll be back with you in 60 seconds.

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The Hartman Report brings you powerful, independent insight, free, clear, direct, and uncompromising. Go to HartmanReport.com now and get the facts you deserve. So between his tax cuts and crashing the debt ceiling and shifting billions of Treasury dollars into crypto and tariffs and all this other stuff, Trump is threatening to crash our economy. And he doesn't seem to be particularly worried about that. Why would that be? Well, first off, economic disasters are great excuses to cut taxes. Both Reagan and George W. Bush used recessions as their excuse to stimulate the economy by cutting trillions from the taxes of billionaires. Secondly, economic crises increase the tolerance for strongman governments. Hitler rode to power in Europe based on the Great Depression. And third, billionaires make a fortune when there's a market crash, because they can buy all the stock that average people are trying to unload from their 401ks to pay the damn rent. There's a whole article about this that lays the whole thing out over at HartmanReport.com. It's titled "Crashing the Economy: Trump's Blueprint for Power and Profit." Check it out.

0: There you go, 23 minutes past the hour. It's incredible. Corporations are actually voting and have been apparently for a year or so in Delaware. Anyhow, Donald Trump is bejeweling, bedazzling, be whatever. This is crazy. He is taking $5 million of our taxpayer money to cover four horse statues in Washington, D.C. They're by the Lincoln Memorial. They actually have names. They're called the Arts of War and the Arts of Peace. To cover four horse statues with 23.75-carat gold leaf. Now, my guess is that, you know, the day after this is done, there's going to be people out there scraping the gold off so that they can go sell it. But it's like $5 million worth of gold is going to be put on these. This is the guy who has covered has turned the Oval Office into the Oval Bordello. I mean, all these gold-covered or gold-painted gee-jaws that he buys at Home Depot that are all over the. I mean, it's embarrassing. He's got the aesthetics of a Middle Eastern potentate, and now he's ripped up the White House. He's destroyed the Rose Garden, which is, of course, why President Xi of China gave him rose seeds. It was a slap in the face. Trump destroyed the Rose Garden. He's replaced it with a concrete patio, just like at Mar-a-Lago. And now he's got the South Lawn of the White House. It's a huge lawn. They're fixing it up for a low-rent UFC fight, a cage match of some kind that's gonna happen on Trump's birthday. Oh, yes, we've got to have, you know. This is not America. These are not American values. This is how kings and emperors be. And now he wants to put his face on a $250 bill. This guy has run amok. Meanwhile, Don Jr., he just got married to Epstein's banker's daughter, Bettina Anderson. We wish him well. But it's now been discovered that Don Jr. bought into this company, this little company, and, you know, which was a little, you know, $200 million company. He bought a big share in it. And then his good buddy, Peter Navarro, who's been on this program many times, Peter Navarro dedicated his book to Don Jr. Don Jr. visited him when he was in prison for refusing to testify before Congress. They have become very, very close friends. Peter Navarro, who works for Trump, who works for the White House, actually went to the Pentagon and said, give these guys money. And the Pentagon loaned the company $620 million, your money. And the company, as a result of that loan, is now worth $2 billion. Don Jr. just made, what, $1 billion on his investment? I mean, we don't know exactly how much. We don't know how big a share in the company he's got. But he sure made out like a bandit. This ProPublica broke this story. It's absolutely shocking, the levels of corruption. Here we've got, again, running America like a Middle East potentate. Oh, yeah, so give me money, cross my palm with cash or gold, and I will let you do whatever you want. It's just wrong. This should not be how it is. I mean, this is the first that we know that where we've actually got the receipts. We can prove the corruption here, the $620 million that Peter Navarro said to the Pentagon, and then the people at the Pentagon said that they had to stay up nights to produce this. I mean, you know, it was the call came from the White House. We had to get it done. The staff worked late nights and with little sleep to get through the loan through in a matter of weeks, presumably so they could get the money before we knew that they were stealing it from us. Man, these elections cannot come fast enough. I'm telling you. What say you? I'll pick up your calls after the break.
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0: It's Anything Goes Weekend. I'll be right back with your calls.

Trump's DOJ hunts E. Jean Carroll's helpers. ICE critics unmasked. Don Jr. cashes in for $620 million. Netanyahu shreds the ceasefire. Peter Thiel runs. And gilded horses for the king? Good morning. This is the Commonwealth Report. News for the public, not the powerful. Has Trump's DOJ just declared war on his accusers' friends? The Justice Department just opened a criminal probe into the nonprofit that helped pay E. Jean Carroll's legal bills. You remember Carroll. She's the writer who took Donald Trump to court and won. A jury found that Trump sexually assaulted her. Another jury hit him with an $83 million verdict for defaming her. Now federal prosecutors in Chicago are investigating LinkedIn co-founder Reid Hoffman's nonprofit, American Future Republic, looking at possible money laundering, obstruction, and conspiracy. They're also weighing whether Carroll, who's 82 years old, might be charged with perjury for what she said in a 2022 deposition. Trump's own former lawyer, Todd Blanche, had to recuse himself from this one. The president lost in court. Now his Justice Department is going after the woman who beat him and the donor who helped her afford a lawyer. This is what vindictive prosecution looks like. Why does the DOJ want to know who's posting mean things about ICE? The Justice Department is now subpoenaing Reddit and X for the names, addresses, and banking information of anonymous users who criticize ICE. That's right. If you posted something rude about masked agents grabbing people off the street or even killing them, federal prosecutors want to know who you are. The subpoenas were signed out of Jeanine Pirro's U.S. Attorney's Office in Washington. One of the targeted Reddit posts? According to the user's lawyer, it was simple as, quote, expletive ICE. Attorney Lauren Reagan called it a bad faith attempt to unmask dissenters. The First Amendment Coalition pointed out that the Federalist Papers were written anonymously by the founders for a reason. They understood that to speak freely against power, sometimes you need to hide your name. The whole point of this is to chill speech, and it appears to be working. Did Don Jr. just get $620 million of your money? ProPublica blew the lid off a stunning act of corruption this week. Last November, the Pentagon announced a $620 million loan to a tiny North Carolina startup called Vulcan Elements. The company had under 50 employees. 3 months earlier, Donald Trump Jr.'s venture capital firm had quietly bought a stake in it. The Pentagon and Trump Jr. both swore there was no favoritism, but ProPublica found the request to fund Vulcan came directly from the White House, specifically from Peter Navarro, Trump Jr.'s close friend. Defense Department staff were told to ram the deal through in weeks. One source quoted said, quote, the call came from the White House. After the loan, Vulcan's valuation jumped from $200 million to roughly $2 billion. Bush-era ethics lawyer Richard Painter put it plainly. He said, this is the corruption that we pay for. That's our tax money making the president's family richer. Netanyahu tears up the ceasefire and ordered 70% of Gaza seized. Benjamin Netanyahu just announced he's ordered the Israeli army to seize 70% of Gaza. Under the ceasefire deal brokered last October, Israel was supposed to hold 53%. Now they hold 60% and want more. Netanyahu said it from a stage in an illegal West Bank settlement, telling the crowd, "We're squeezing Hamas." Since the ceasefire began, Israeli forces have killed more than 900 Palestinians, at least 229 of them children. Gaza's 2.2 million people are being squeezed into a sliver of land smaller than the city of Atlanta. Netanyahu is fighting for his political life before the next election, so he's chosen to bulldoze a truce, defy a U.S. brokered deal, and accelerate what his own defense minister openly calls voluntary migration. Human rights experts call it ethnic cleansing. The world watches. Washington stays quiet. Is Peter Thiel building a doomsday bunker? You betcha. Billionaire Peter Thiel, the man behind Palantir and J.D. Vance's political career, has packed up and moved to Argentina. The New York Times reported he's enrolled his kids in school there and quietly bought a plot of land in neighboring Uruguay. Why Argentina? Thiel once said it would, quote, hardly be affected by a nuclear war in North America. Author Joyce Carol Oates called the news chilling. Other commentators online asked the obvious question, are we about to get very bad news about AI or about something worse? When the people closest to power start running for distant continents and building bunkers, working Americans should pay close attention. The lifeboats are being lowered
and we're not on them. A king bedazzles statues. A republic feeds its people. What has America become? And finally, the Trump administration is spending $5 million of your tax dollars to slather four bronze horse statues at the Lincoln Memorial in 24-karat gold leaf. Yes, gold-plated horses. While SNAP gets cut and kids in Gaza starve, the National Park Service signed a $5 million contract with a Maryland gilder to make the horses shiny. It's part of $95 million in D.C. beautification spending that Trump has lined up. A king bedazzles statues. A republic, however, feeds its people. We used to know the difference. And that's the way it is today, Friday, May 29th, 2026. I'm Tom Hartman.

0: 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Welcome back. 34 minutes past the hour. So what's on your mind today? Billy in Wimberley, Texas. Hey, Billy, what's up?
1: Hey, Tom. Listen, tell me, how does a corporation cast a vote?
0: I don't know. I don't know how they physically do it, but they've been doing it apparently for a year in a couple of towns in Delaware. I'm guessing they vote by mail.
1: The same way that the Teamsters cast a vote?
0: Say that again?
1: Do you think it's the same way the Teamsters or the teachers' unions cast their votes?
0: Well, those are corporations too. So they're nonprofit corporations, but they're corporations. So theoretically, under Delaware law, the teachers' union and the Teamsters could be voting as well as the Standard Oil of Delaware or whatever.
1: Well, you should know, Tom. You're an attorney. You should know the.
0: I'm not an attorney, Bill.
1: Cast their vote.
0: Actually, I'm not an attorney. I've written books about the law, but I'm not a lawyer.
1: Okay, but you should know that people cast votes. Corporations don't.
0: I know that, and you know that, Billy.
1: Of people like the Teamsters.
0: But in New Jersey, yeah. in Delaware, a court just ruled that this town, and actually it's two or three towns have been doing this, that allow corporations to vote in their municipal elections. The corporations are and in this one town, 12% of the people in the town are corporations, right? And in Delaware, over 100% of the population is corporation. There's more corporations than people. This court ruled that corporations are persons, and therefore they should be able to vote. I think the insanity of this, Billy, is something that you as a conservative and me as a progressive can agree on, right?
1: So you're saying that the CEO, after he casts his individual votes, go in there and he casts another vote.
0: That's right.
1: That can't happen. That doesn't happen.
0: It doesn't happen. It literally is happening.
1: It is not happening.
0: Reuters reported this, Billy. Go to HartmanReport.com. It's the top story at the middle of the page. I've got links to the court decisions. I've got links to the news story. I'm not making this stuff up. This is the insanity.
1: In any of those reports, Tom, does it say how the vote is cast?
0: No, it doesn't. That's a good question. I'm guessing they vote by mail, the corporations, because they're certainly not showing up.
1: That may be another.
0: Yeah.
1: Well, I'm just saying that a corporation individually cannot vote. A corporation as an entity cannot vote.
0: They actually are voting in Delaware. They've already voted, in fact, in some cases. The court case was to decide whether the votes that had already been cast were legal, and yes, they are.
1: That's something that we could agree on. I'm going to check it out, and I'll call you back. But if it's what I suspect it is, it's the same thing with Citizens United. Corporations can't free speech is an individual thing, and a group of people that believe the same thing can give their money as they wish.
0: Yeah.
1: Anyway. Okay.
0: All right.
1: So I was just saying, you're crying all about the Citizens United and all that stuff.
0: Citizens United said is that corporations are persons. What Delaware is saying now is if corporations are persons, then they should have the right to vote. Billy, check it out.
1: A corporation is a group of people.
0: A corporation is a singular legal entity, actually. It represents a group of people, but a corporation is a single legal entity. And that legal entity in 1896 was acknowledged. My favorite slogan, Billy, is I'll believe a corporation is a person when Texas executes one.
1: I'll be looking forward to seeing a CFO somewhere go in and cast a vote, then walk and then walk out, walk back in, and cast another vote.
0: I would love to see the video of that. I'm with you. Billy, I got to move along, but it's always nice hearing from you. Thank you for the call. Beachside Bill in Orlando, Florida. Hey, Bill, what's on your mind today?
2: Hey, afternoon, Tom. Hope all is well. Last call sounded a little confused there, but I want to reflect.
0: Billy's
2: on
0: a smart
2: call
0: guy. He's going to figure this out.
2: Yeah, I hope so. Yeah, I want to reflect on a call. I was listening on hold here, and the call you had about the satellites smashing into each other, that fascinated me. I'd have to listen to it again. That really does. Because I want to, if you saw the news here this morning, the Blue Origin rocket explosion out here at the Kennedy Space Center. Yeah. I live 20 miles south of Kennedy Space Center. Last night, I heard the rattling on my patio window here, and I heard something, but they've been working outside on the road here, so I didn't really put two and two together, and I didn't have the news on. So, but I saw it this morning, and it's incredible because what's going to happen here right now, it reminds me a lot of the Challenger, Tom. Mm-hmm. After the Challenger explosion, they put out a hotline now and I got to go check out my beaches here because I live down here in Indian Harbor Beach. And I got to, because the debris that's going to wash up, people are going to find it up in Cocoa Beach and Cape Canaveral there and just north too. And it's going to be, people saying that one guy said he wanted to pick it up and put it in his pouch. You don't want to touch that because it's radiation. Who the hell knows what, So it's just fascinating, but it's going to hold back. The other day, if you saw the news conference with Jared Isaacman, the NASA administrator, all on about, how we're going to land on the moon here by 2028. We're going to have this Blue Origin was going to bring the bulk of the equipment going there, all the satellites,
0: the moon, yeah.
2: Yeah, to the moon, yeah. And by 2029, this is going to hold back a lot because they were going to depend a lot on this Blue Origin, the rocket.
0: Yeah.
2: And
0: anybody who's thinking of buying one of those rides into space from Jeff Bezos has to be thinking twice right now.
2: Yeah, I would think so, too. I agree, Tom. Oh, yeah, exactly. It's something, but it just reminded me a lot of the Challenger because I did see the Challenger explode. I've told you that history of it. It's just it's sad because, here it is 40 years after, there's still a couple of years ago, they found a piece of the Challenger wing out just south of me here. Mm-hmm. So, it's going to be years before all this, it's right there by the ocean. You can see it. I was out to that launch pad about 5 years ago when you go up to they'll take you out on a tour before Bezos got his hands on it. Mm-hmm. Spent his billions. Now he's going to have to spend billions more. Talk about, he said, it's no problem.
0: He's got an abundance of billions.
2: We're going to rebuild it.
0: Yeah, he's got an abundance of billions.
2: He's got more than enough. Yeah. More than enough.
0: Yeah. Bill, good to hear from you, and I hope all stays well. Good talking to you. Chuck in Falcon, Colorado. Hey, Chuck, what's on your mind today?
3: Well, I'm concerned about the Supreme Court. Mm-hmm. Now, I just finished your book on the Supreme Court and found it to be excellent.
0: Thank you.
3: And I'm working on Senator Sheldon Whitehouse's book on the Supreme Court. Mm-hmm. But I have some concerns that, like, when President Biden was in office, he did a report on the Supreme Court and had a number of recommendations that didn't get responded to.
0: Right.
3: And in your book, you talk about changing the number of justices and mm-hmm. doing term limits and so forth,
0: right.
3: and doing some court stripping. But my concern is, if Alito and Thomas retire, allowing the president to put younger people on the court, aren't we going to be stuck for a long time?
0: We will be, and I fully expect that to happen. Alito has a book coming out in July, and in July is typically, or the summer typically, is when justices retire so that when Congress comes back in the fall, the Senate comes back, they can confirm the next justice. And the Republicans control the Senate right now, and they're very nervous about what might happen after the election. So, and Thomas and Alito are, first and foremost political animals. And so I'm guessing that both of them are going to retire. They're both in their mid-70s.
3: And their corporate sponsors will lavish them during their retirement,
0: of course,
3: I'm sure.
0: Of course, yeah, and their replacements the same. And they may well be replaced by people even worse than they are, as unimaginable as that may be. So we'll see. We'll see, Chuck. There's no easy answer on this one. The court reforms, we need a code of ethics, a binding code of ethics. We need term limits, and we need to expand the size of the court. It's just simple, straightforward stuff. But none of those are going to be instant cures. In terms of the most dangerous, deadly, toxic thing that the court has done, certainly in our lifetimes, as Adam Smith just pointed out, is Citizens United. That needs to be reversed. initially with legislation and over the long term with a constitutional amendment. Chuck, thanks for the call. Nancy in Springfield, Oregon. Hey, Nancy, what's up?
4: Yes. When Adam Smith was on, he set my buttons off. He was saying Israel needs to defend itself. And I keep wondering, every time somebody says that, why can't the Palestinians defend themselves?
0: Yeah, that's a good question.
4: Always, Israel is usually the aggressors and not the Palestinians. I mean, I'm not saying that the Palestinians don't do anything, but it's always a one-way thing as far as most people are concerned.
0: Yep.
4: And it bugs me.
0: I understand and I agree. The Palestinians were promised a state at the same time Israel was given a state, and they never got it. And Netanyahu has given Hamas over $1 billion over the years, specifically hoping that he was arming them against the Palestinian Liberation Organization, the PLO, because the PLO controls the West Bank and Hamas controls Gaza, you know, which are on opposite sides of Israel. And they're the two places that might become Palestinian states. And so, you know, when Netanyahu gave that speech yesterday or the day before, in which he said that they were going to take 70% of Gaza now, he did it from a platform where a Palestinian home had been destroyed on the West Bank, you know, stolen land, in violation of Israeli law and international law. So Netanyahu is just thumbing his nose at everybody right now. And Israel has become, in many regards, an outlaw state. And the Palestinians have gotten screwed. And now you got Jared Kushner talking about he's okay with the Palestinians get moved out of Gaza, too, because he wants to build a resort there. I mean, the whole thing is just so
4: corrupt.
0: But
4: where did they go?
0: Yeah, exactly. Well, you know where they already, I mean, Jordan is half Palestinian already. So, you know, they would go to other countries in the region, but it's a disaster. Nancy, thank you for the call. We'll be right back.
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0: Defending America from the weapons of mass deception. I'll be right back.

0: And welcome back. Bill in Los Angeles. Hey, Bill. Thanks for listening to KPFK. What's up? Bill, listening on KPFK? Going once? Going twice? Fuff in San Francisco. Hey, Fuff, what's on your mind today?
1: Hi there. I am calling. I'm going to be canvassing for a homegrown son of immigrants, Randy Viegas, who is running as a progressive Democrat in the newly created, this was Prop 50 in California, District 22. And he's just an awesome candidate who is the son of Mexican immigrants, grew up in Kern County. And it's kind of a battleground. I mean, mm-hmm. It's shocking because it's a really poor, mostly Latino, two-thirds of the people are on Medi-Cal, which is Medicaid in California, two-thirds. And the opposition is coming both from MAGA Valadillo, who's closed a lot of hospitals and really wants no Medicare, Medicaid, Medi-Cal. And the Democratic Party nationally has gotten into it, mostly because of AIPAC. Yeah, it's really shocking here in California how powerful a pro-Israel lobby, even in the Democratic Party, is.
0: Oh, AIPAC has got access to virtually unlimited money, I'm assuming, you know, based
1: exactly.
0: on so,
1: right.
0: what I'm and seeing. I mean, they knocked out Pramila Jayapal's sister Sheila right here in my
1: right.
0: congressional
1: in Oregon.
0: District. Yeah.
1: Yeah. And this guy, though, this is a really poor district. These people, you live in Cesar Chavez land and you're, you know, a citizen, maybe your parents and you're Mexican American, Chicano, your parents may have been grape pickers. And for Israel to kind of the Israel lobby to get into this, to try and defeat him and gave $300,000 to the Democratic Party candidate Baines is and Viegas has taken no money. So it's, we're trying to get out the vote. If there's anybody listening, turn your ballot in and give Viegas a vote, please.
0: You got a website for that, Fuff?
1: It would just be Randa Viegas for Congress, Randy Viegas.
0: Spell it.
1: And that's V is Victor, I-L-L-E-G-A-S.
0: Okay. And his first name?
1: And he's a progressive guy.
0: Yeah. Fuff, you just faded out.
1: Yeah.
0: Oh, there you are,
1: really,
0: back.
1: Yeah. And this would have been an incidental California primary on Tuesday race, except AIPAC has gotten involved.
0: Yeah.
1: I mean, it's really
0: When is the primary in California?
1: Tuesday.
0: Oh, it's
1: Tuesday.
0: Next week.
1: It's right now, and you can turn in your ballot now, or you've got to put it in a Dropbox. But
0: yeah, if you're doing a mail-in ballot now that the post office no longer guarantees delivery of mail.
1: you have to do a Dropbox.
0: Yeah.
1: Or go to the poll.
0: Yeah, there you go. Okay, well, Fuff, you know, good luck with that. And tell your candidate that if he makes it through the primary, he's welcome to come on this program. You know, during the primary, we don't have primary candidates on. I just don't want to get in the middle of primaries. But after the primary, you know, if he's the actual candidate, the Democratic candidate, I'm more than happy to have him on the program. So let him know, okay?
1: Yeah. You bet. Thanks you so much.
0: Good luck.
1: Bye-bye.
0: It's 10 minutes before the hour. I'll be back with you in 1 minute.

0: Hey, thanks so much for sharing our program and for reaching out to our stations and sponsors and letting them know that you're listening. It really means a lot to us. So have you noticed that the Republicans are pretty much not talking about a constitutional convention anymore? They used to be gung-ho to rewrite the Constitution. You know, they wanted to put corporate personhood in there. They wanted to change it so that women can't vote. They wanted to do away with the election of senators, repeal the 17th Amendment, take us back to them being appointed by the states. They had all these weird—they wanted to outlaw labor unions, all these weird ideas, but they've stopped talking about it. I mean, they're still moving forward on it, but it's not Project 2025, for example. You know, their ultimate talking document does not have one single mention in it about a constitutional convention. Why would that be? Well, it's because the Supreme Court is doing their work for them. I mean, you know, just they have overturned Article 2. They've overturned the first, fourth, ninth, and 14th amendments. They've overturned Article 1, Section 7. All the details of this whole thing are over at HartmanReport.com. You got to check it out. 9 minutes before the hour, picking up your calls here, Larry in Los Angeles. Hey, Larry, what's up?
1: Hi. If I may comment quickly on corporations.
0: Mm-hmm.
1: Elections require the participants to have free will, and corporations don't have free will. End of story.
0: Yeah. Yeah. Like I said, I'll believe a corporation is a person when Texas puts one to death by lethal injection.
1: Yeah, but anybody who wants to make the argument that corporations should have that vote, you can just point out the fact that elections require the participants to have free will.
0: Yeah. Well, like I said, Larry, they're already voting in Delaware, corporations.
1: Anyway, I wanted to talk on something that you probably don't like. That is TYT and what they're doing. They're trashing Trump. Excuse me. They're trashing Joe Biden. They're trashing his wife. And they're trashing Harris.
0: Yeah.
1: When neither one of those three people are trying to gain power.
0: I get it, Larry. You're absolutely right. I don't like to talk about other people's shows on this show, so we'll just leave it at that and move on to another topic, or else I'll move on to another call.
1: I want to talk about the people who are getting on YouTube and doing the exact same thing. They're suppressing the vote. Our voting system is a binary system. So if you go into an election and you have a single issue that you're looking at, you are defeating the purpose of an election, because a single issue will cause you to get somebody like Donald Trump in office when you really don't, when you hate him more than you hate anybody else.
0: Oh, I agree. I think that, you know, for example, a lot of people being really pissed off about Biden and Harris's position on Gaza and Israel and thus not showing up to vote is why Trump is in the White House right now. And people have to have a bigger picture. You can't just say, okay, I'm not going to vote for this Democrat because, you know, one out of a dozen different issues I'm pissed off about. You know, you can raise hell with them. You can get inside the party and try to do something about it. But not showing up to vote, that's crazy.
1: You have to understand what our voting system is like, so that if you are a single issue person, then you go to your next biggest issue to decide which one you're going to vote for. And you keep going down the list until you end up with one person that you're going to vote for. Do not let a single issue cause you to sit down, because that's going to hurt Democrats and it's going to hurt progressives.
0: Yeah, well said, Larry. Thank you very much. Gabe in Placerville, California. Hey, Gabe, what's on your mind today?
2: Just before I get into my comment, I just have to say that a UFC fight on the White House lawn, it's very gladiator. It's very Romanesque.
0: And oh, yeah.
2: I think it's just
0: bread and circus.
2: Oh, yeah, totally. And it's just another example of like what you said. Trump's was it Trump's rise to power is mirrors Rome's decline or something like that?
0: Yeah, he's like Caligula. I mean, you know, or Nero. I mean, you know, one of the end time emperors, and he mm-hmm. revels in it. And it's obscene.
2: Yeah, and I think he's good fiddle when America burns, just like Nero did when Rome burned. But
0: yeah,
2: anyway,
0: well, he is right now.
2: Yeah, exactly. But hey, I was calling in actually because I wanted to tell you about this this thing that happened to me while I was working on this campaign over the weekend. I worked for Michael Tubbs for lieutenant governor, knocking on doors out in Oakland.
0: Mm-hmm.
2: And on Michael Tubbs, a former mayor of Stockton, and he really turned the city around and implemented a pilot UBI program there, which had really good results. But anyways, I was up on the last day. They sent me to the Oakland Hills, or actually I think it was Berkeley. I think it's maybe right on the border, Montclair there, and sort of knocking on homes and rich people's doors out there. And I accidentally went to the wrong address, and I went to a Republican's house. And the guy came out, and at first he was kind of friendly, you know, and he said to me, he said, "No, you have the wrong address. I'm a Republican." And he kind of chatted me a little bit about the election. And he said, "Well, you know what? The big thing here in California is things are just so unaffordable, and it's just everywhere you're being taxed, and all this regulation and so forth." And I said, "You know, I'm from the good side, and we don't see eye to eye on a lot. But I agree with you that things aren't affordable here." And I tried to shake his hand, because I had to get going, keep knocking on my doors on the list. And I tried to shake his hand, and he wouldn't shake my hand. And even after, you know, even after I said, "Hey, you know, like, you know, I don't agree with you everything, but I can agree with you about something like that."
0: Right.
2: You know, he wouldn't shake my hand. And as I was walking away, it kind of occurred to me, you know, we're really divided as a country.
0: This is that tribalism that Fox News has been. Fox News sells tribalism. I mean, that's and the GOP is, you know, this is their thing. It's sad to hear the story, but keep on knocking on doors, Gabe. You're doing important work. Thank you very much for the call and for sharing your experience with us. On the other side of the break, Netanyahu tears up the ceasefire. And why does the DOJ want to know who's posting mean things about ICE?
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4: Years ago, when I announced that I was leaving my job as editor of the Texas Observer to run for political office, I had to admit that going into politics is the only downward career move one can take from journalism. But being both a journalist and a politician does hone one's ability to detect the smell of BS. And we Americans are presently getting a noxious blast of that stench from our warmongering Department of Defense. The vast trillion-dollar Pentagon is the ultimate Big Brother bureaucracy, literally empowered to compel thousands of Americans to die in foolish military misadventures cooked up by political partisans and profiteering corporate contractors. That's why it's so alarming that Trump's Project 2025 autocrats are now rushing to slam an iron door of censorship on reporters trying to inform us commoners about the militaristic schemes and corporate fraud that comes from inside this government fortress. In the name of defending freedom, Trump's palace guards are banning media outlets that displease His Royal Highness. Also, Pretty Boy Pete, Trump's made-for-TV Pentagon honcho, has even decreed that reporters must be tightly monitored by military escorts while doing interviews, reviewing documents, and otherwise exercising the essential constitutional rights of our nation's free press. The good news is that rather than kowtowing to the autocrats, dozens of media organizations have told Pete to stuff it, choosing to do old-school outsider digging into this insider war machine. This is Jim Hightower saying, meanwhile, the Project 2025 authoritarians hail their clampdown on free press rights by touting their, quote, fresh relationship with what they call their new Pentagon press corps. Right, it's their partisan press corps, not ours.

Trump's DOJ hunts E. Jean Carroll's helpers. ICE critics unmasked. Don Jr. cashes in for $620 million. Netanyahu shreds the ceasefire. Peter Thiel runs. And gilded horses for the king? Good morning. This is the Commonwealth Report. News for the public, not the powerful. Has Trump's DOJ just declared war on his accusers' friends? The Justice Department just opened a criminal probe into the nonprofit that helped pay E. Jean Carroll's legal bills. You remember Carroll. She's the writer who took Donald Trump to court and won. A jury found that Trump sexually assaulted her. Another jury hit him with an $83 million verdict for defaming her. Now federal prosecutors in Chicago are investigating LinkedIn co-founder Reid Hoffman's nonprofit, American Future Republic, looking at possible money laundering, obstruction, and conspiracy. They're also weighing whether Carroll, who's 82 years old, might be charged with perjury for what she said in a 2022 deposition. Trump's own former lawyer, Todd Blanche, had to recuse himself from this one. The president lost in court. Now his Justice Department is going after the woman who beat him and the donor who helped her afford a lawyer. This is what vindictive prosecution looks like. Why does the DOJ want to know who's posting mean things about ICE? The Justice Department is now subpoenaing Reddit and X for the names, addresses, and banking information of anonymous users who criticize ICE. That's right. If you posted something rude about masked agents grabbing people off the street or even killing them, federal prosecutors want to know who you are. The subpoenas were signed out of Jeanine Pirro's U.S. Attorney's Office in Washington. One of the targeted Reddit posts? According to the user's lawyer, it was simple as, quote, expletive ICE. Attorney Lauren Reagan called it a bad faith attempt to unmask dissenters. The First Amendment Coalition pointed out that the Federalist Papers were written anonymously by the founders for a reason. They understood that to speak freely against power, sometimes you need to hide your name. The whole point of this is to chill speech, and it appears to be working. Did Don Jr. just get $620 million of your money? ProPublica blew the lid off a stunning act of corruption this week. Last November, the Pentagon announced a $620 million loan to a tiny North Carolina startup called Vulcan Elements. The company had under 50 employees. 3 months earlier, Donald Trump Jr.'s venture capital firm had quietly bought a stake in it. The Pentagon and Trump Jr. both swore there was no favoritism, but ProPublica found the request.